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3: 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You can watch the show live on YouTube. 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Let's get to the guest line here. Let's continue to talk some more football. Talk a little Jets. Talk a little AFC East. Let's bring in Antoine Staley, who covers the New York Jets for the New York Daily News, but is well-versed in all teams in the AFC East. Antoine, it's Pat and Brad. Thanks for joining us, man. How you doing?
4: Samari, how y'all doing?
3: We're doing great, man. Let's start with gangrene, and expectations are not very high, and that's not breaking any news. Geno Smith is going to be QB1 coming off a rough year with Vegas. The Jets traded away Sauce Gardner and Quinnen Williams at the deadline last year, and they're still very much in rebuilding mode. But maybe the most hot button topic to keep an eye on this year with the Jets is Aaron Glenn make it out of year two. Now, Aaron Glenn, very controversial with you guys, the media, for the majority of last season, when it came to naming starting quarterbacks during the week. Also maybe appeared to fall asleep during the combine a few months ago. The Titans didn't waste time firing year two coach Brian Callahan last year, just a few games into the season. In your opinion, Antoine, how hot is Aaron Glenn's seat going into year two?
4: I mean, anytime you're the coach of the Jets, I mean, the seat is always hot, but especially with Woody Johnson, who's really unpredictable at times. We also haven't spoken with Woody in over a year, so we have no idea what he's exactly thinking. But, you know, from what I've heard, you know, after last season, he wasn't very happy at just the way the outlook was. Like, you're losing five games by the span of 23 points or more in all five of those contests. And, you know, really was non-competitive, like, throughout the second half of the season. Really, you know, basically all year, minus three games. So, yeah, I think it's fair to wonder if Aaron Glenn would make it out of year two. I think, obviously, I don't think the Jets are going to make the playoffs. I don't think just about anybody does. But I do think they've improved in a lot of different areas on both sides of the football. Getting Geno Smith, substituting him for Justin Fields, I think would help out a little bit. He needs to cut down on the interceptions. But one thing about Geno is he will put the ball up in play, you know, for his receivers like Garrett Wilson, like Omar Cooper Jr., who they just drafted, Kenyon Sadiq from Oregon, too, as well. They have a lot more weapons than they did a year ago. And defensively, I feel like they've done enough to improve the run defense, which is a bit of an issue there. We'll see how the secondary is, too, as well. But, you know, I think they are a better team on paper. Whether or not that's enough for Aaron Glenn to save his job remains to be seen. But I think if he can get the 6 or 7 wins this year, and then say, hey, we can get a long-term quarterback next year, then I think you can sell Woody Johnson on that, and he can come back for 27 with whoever that rookie quarterback is going to be.
5: All right, some positive vibes for the Jets, Jets, Jets, Jets. Antoine, let's talk about the supposed class of the AFC East, and that being the New England Patriots. Mike Vrabel has been in the news somewhat, you could say, over the last few days, but let's focus not on his off-the-field transgressions, rather his squad, the New England Patriots. Is it a foregone conclusion this team acquires A.J. Brown in early June? If so, are they primed to defend their AFC title, in your opinion? Also, for fantasy purposes, help me out. Who is the better stack compiler this year at running back, Travion Henderson or Ramondre Stevenson? So flesh out Foxborough for us overall in terms of A.J. Brown and the RBs.
4: Well, I think if you talk about the Henderson versus Stevenson, I think you got to go with Henderson just simply because, you know, he's a younger running back too, is where they drafted him really high in the second round last year. And I felt like he got more and more opportunities as the year went on. So I think as if you're a fantasy guy or just a Patriot fan, expect to have a little bit more with him. As far as A.J. Brown, it seems like it's inevitable that's going to happen after June 1st, too. There's been a lot of whispers, a lot of smoke with that, too, as well. The Patriots did pick up Romeo Doubs, so they signed to a four-year deal, too, as well, to kind of, you know, help solidify the wide receiver core, which needed some help, especially after you released Stephon Diggs. It's going to be interesting to see, can they repeat that same success that they had last year? They had a much easier schedule. Now you're playing the first-place schedule. And it, obviously, you mentioned there's a lot of smoke going on in New England right now. But even beyond that, you know, I just kind of like what the Bills have done. And, you know, if I'm picking who's going to win the division, I have to go with Buffalo to kind of, you know, get back on track there and end up claiming the division there. But I do think the Patriots are a playoff team, especially the way Drake May played last year at an MVP-type level. And I think so long as he continues to play at that level, the Patriots will be a, you know, one of those teams that's going to either make the playoffs or going to be around, you know, pushing for a playoff spot.
5: Yeah, no doubt about it. Antoine, let's talk about the Miami Dolphins because I guess we have to. Who the heck is Malik Willis going to throw the ball to this year, in your opinion? You think 80 catches maybe for Devon Achane? Like, it's kind of a bare cupboard, to say the least. You know, they got some rookie wide receivers. Malik Washington is there. Greg Dulcich is still there at tight end. Is this team in the running, in your opinion, to be the league's worst?
4: I think you look at, they're kind of in a similar spot that I think the Jets were in last year, where, you know, you have a new coach there, have a new general manager, and now you're starting, you know, the groundwork at the studs of a rebuild there. You got a quarterback in Malik Willis who you think can be a possibly a long-term solution, but you didn't give him a lot of money just in case, you know, something doesn't work out there too as well. I do like their pass rushes there. And getting Tutu Atwell, maybe, you know, that's somebody who you're going to throw to. But I expect to have Achane to have a really big year. That's kind of why you're giving him the money that he is. Because you don't have a lot of weapons, especially like the trading Jalen Waddle to the Broncos. So, yeah, I think it's going to be imperative for that offensive line to be able to protect Nick Willis because, you know, I think a lot of the times those receivers are going to kind of struggle to get open too as well. And I'm sure a lot of attention is going to go to Achane this upcoming year. But, yeah, I think on paper they probably are going to be one of the worst teams in football. But, you know, you never know. I think a lot of people think them and the Jets will probably be at the rear end. The AFC is there. I give the nod to the Jets because I think they have a lot or better talent. But yes, it's hard. It remains to be seen how the Dolphins being competitive in a lot of their games this year. And I think they're underdogs in just about every game today, at least right now. That's on paper, you know, going into the season.
3: We're talking with Antoine Staley here on BetMGM tonight, Westwood One Sports. He's Brett Evans, I'm Pat Boyle. Antoine covers the New York Jets for the New York Daily News, but we're asking him not only about the Jets, but the AFC East as well. Antoine, speaking of the Dolphins, they get Malik Willis for about the same price as the Steelers just re-signed Aaron Rodgers to for 1 year. That seems to be the bottom of the market for starting quarterbacks this year, right below $25 million AAV. Do you think the Jets should have been more aggressive in trying to get Malik Willis this offseason, or do you think their plan should be go all out for their next franchise quarterback in next year's draft, considering they have three first-round picks next year?
4: Well, they got snake bitten with Justin Fields a year ago. They kind of gave him, you know, money, you know, stopgap money, 2-year deal, $40 million, $30 million not guaranteed. So I don't think they necessarily wanted to get snake bitten again by a situation where having a guy where Malik Willis, you know, I think he did a really solid job in the opportunities that he had with the Packers last year. But let's face it, like, he's had limited starts in this league. And I don't know. I think the Dolphins have a better infrastructure around him, especially considering it's similar to what he had in Green Bay, as opposed to him going somewhere else like the Jets, where it'd be so much of a wild card. You got a new coaching staff, new system, new just about everything. So I think Malik Willis going down to Miami makes a lot of sense there. And I also think the Jets not getting him and obviously, you know, obtaining the guy like Geno, who, you know, you have the opportunity to get rid of if need be after this season, but he could also be your stopgap guy for whatever rookie quarterback you're going to have. With the three first-round picks last year, I think it was a no-brainer for the Jets to kind of just wait and see, you know, what 27 brings at the quarterback position.
3: And Antoine, I know Brad is going to ask you about the first round picks that the Jets selected in last month's draft in a bit. I want to ask you about their second round pick, D'Angelo Pons, the corner from Indiana. Jets secondary that broke an NFL record for going an entire year without an interception. Do you think D'Angelo Pons can have an immediate impact? Do you think he can maybe be a starter in this defense?
4: Yeah, I wrote about that on Tuesday. Yeah, I think he is going to be their nickelback starter as well, you know, at the cornerback position too, alongside Brandon Stevens and, you know, maybe AZ Thomas or Jarvis Bradley, whoever wins that other job opposite Stevens. But yeah, you're talking about Pons, somebody who's really aggressive. They're 5'9", but doesn't necessarily play like it either. But he's somebody that played against some of the best, you know, talented wide receivers in the nation last year, especially the Big Ten, playing against the Deku tight end, who's now his teammate, you know, with the Jets too as well. And really played, you know, Jeremiah Smith is probably as well as you did play him throughout the course of his career and his season there. But I think Paz is going to come in, and I think he's a solution to some of their interception woes or lack thereof. They only had 4 takeaways all of last year, which was by far the least in the NFL. But having a guy like him who can ball hawk, but also somebody that's aggressive with, you know, bigger receivers, I think it's a good thing for the Jets. And I think he's going to get a couple of them in this rookie year at least.
5: Yeah, let's continue on with the Jets conversation because America demands it, Antoine. We got to talk about those first round draft picks. Defensive end David Bailey, of course, number 2 overall on tight end Kenyon Sadiq, who Pat and I are giant fans of his skill set. Amari Cooper, still one of the best catches you ever see at the college football level out of Indiana. Do you feel this franchise is going to actually pick itself up off the mat and move in a positive direction? You said earlier, you believe they're going to maybe be a 6 or 7 win team. So put your money where your mouth is. Over or under team wins, 5.5. That's the current number at BetMGM. What say you, Antoine?
4: Yeah, I'll go over. I think they'll give them at least 6 wins there. I think the schedule is difficult, especially early on where you're playing the Packers, Lions, and Bears all in the row from weeks 2 to 4. But there's some opportunities on that schedule too for the Jets, especially in the middle of that season there. So yeah, I think they got a shot to at least get some quality wins there. You know, you play games like the Raiders and the Dolphins too as well later on the season. Both games against Miami, I think, are, you know, truly winnable. And, you know, the Jets can, you know, possibly pull off an upset too, but it starts with week 1. If they lose week 1, then I think they're in a world of trouble. And remember, we already talked about, you know, Aaron Glenn potentially being on the proverbial hot seat. You don't want to get in a situation where you go to your home opener 0-1 against the Packers team, who did lose 5 straight in the last year, but, you know, a good quality football team that's going to compete for a playoff spot once again. You definitely want to go into your home opener week 2 with some positive momentum, whether you win or lose that game. But if you don't, you know, it can be really ugly really quick and, you know, get up to an 0-4 start before you go to Cleveland and host Cleveland in week 5.
3: That is true. We're talking with Antoine Staley here for another 2 minutes or so on BetMGM tonight, Westwood One Sports. Antoine covers the New York Jets for the New York Daily News. You can follow him on Twitter at Antoine Staley. So finally, the one team we haven't really talked about is probably the best team on paper in the AFC East. Although, don't tell the Patriots that. But the Buffalo Bills had some gigantic changes this offseason, Antoine. They fired head coach Sean McDermott, got a brand spanking new multi-billion-dollar stadium, and are once again, as they were for many, many years, now chasing the New England Patriots for the division this year. Some of the biggest headlines this offseason, though, have revolved around often maligned receiver Keon Coleman. Remember, the Bills infamously let the Chiefs jump to their spot in the draft 2 years ago and get Xavier Worthy, and Buffalo selected Keon Coleman. It's been 2 years of frustration, healthy scratches because of missing meetings or showing up late. And then this offseason, they basically got thrown under the bus by GM Brandon Bean and owner Terry Pegula. Keon Coleman this week said this year is a make or break for him. He's only 23 years old. Do you think it will work out in Buffalo, or do you think we'll see Keon Coleman on a different team next year, Antoine?
4: If I had to bet, probably a different team. I mean, it just seems like It's a lot of questions with Keon. I mean, you talk about off the field or whatever the case may be, but, you know, even just on the field, I felt like he struggled with, you know, getting separation from, you know, defenders and just drops and things of that nature too. But that's why you go out and get a DJ Moore. The Bills have this wide open window as long as Josh Allen is playing at a high level in his prime at the MVP level, which he still is. So that's why you go out and make a move for DJ Moore, simply because you can get a legit wide receiver who can, you know, stress the defense and be a weapon there, offensively there, along with your tight end, and Cade and Knox too as well, and obviously, you know, Cook too. But, yeah, I don't think they're waiting for Keon Coleman. I think it'd be great if he ended up turning into a solid number two option. But if I had to guess, yeah, probably he'd be on another team next year. It just hasn't worked out for a variety of different reasons. And, you know, I think a lot of it is just, you know, the skill set or, you know, lack thereof that he, you know, has in the NFL coming into the league.
3: Good stuff. Antoine, we really appreciate the time, man. I know it's only May, but we are dying for some football. And I know that with OTAs and then mandatory minicamp, it's not too far away. So we appreciate all your time and your insights, and we can't wait to catch up with you soon.
4: All right, sounds good. Thank you.
5: See you, Antoine.
3: There you go. Antoine Staley covers the Jets for the New York Daily News and is well-versed in the AFC East overall and ball in general. Make sure you give him a follow on Twitter. At Antoine Staley. All right, we're going to take a short break here. Number to join, 310-840-4910. When we come back, we've got some breaking injury news that we will get to you. I promised that we would get it to you last hour, but the game hasn't started yet. So Spurs, Thunder, big injury news. We got to get to you when we come back as well. And we'll have a first scoreboard update for the game one of the Western Conference Finals in the Stanley Cup playoffs between the Golden Knights and the Avalanche. We're also going to play the Sports Geo game, baby. Let's go. He's Brad Evans. I'm Pat Boyle. This is BetMGM Tonight on Westwood One Sports.
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14: From the 95.7 News Desk, I'm Chris Halef. Here's what's making news this hour. The mayor delivered the 2026 State of the Municipality Address yesterday at the Halifax Convention Center. Andy Fillmore says Halifax is facing a defining moment with generational growth and investment on the way, but also a time of price pressures for the people of HRM. Fillmore adds the city needs to modernize municipal systems and governance structure to reflect EH scale and the pace of growth in Halifax. The mayor will join Nova Scotia Today with Dan Allstrand later this morning. Premier Tim Houston says the federal government has begun its regional assessment for oil and gas exploration offshore. Houston says he asked Ottawa for the public consultation process in December. The premier has been pitching resource development as a way to help Nova Scotia's troubled financial situation. The public has until June 8th to make their thoughts known. And the operators of a shelter in Bridgewater say they're looking forward to working in a new location. The South Shore Open Doors Association says its shelter, called The Landing, will operate outside the downtown core. The organization received $2.2 million from the province last month to operate a 23-bed emergency shelter. The shelter will include expanded services after a local daytime drop-in center was closed. For more news, you can follow us on Twitter or at halifax.citynews.ca.
15: I'm meteorologist Alistair Alders. A cold front will bring a chance of a shower this evening. Otherwise, partly cloudy. Winds become northwesterly, 20 to 40. 11 the overnight low, and then on Thursday, it's a mix of sun and cloud. Northwest winds of 20 to 40 with a high of 15 degrees. Friday's a mainly sunny day with a high of 15. Saturday, mainly sunny, 15. And looking ahead to Sunday, a mix of sun and cloud, 16. Overall, high pressure dominating through the upcoming weekend. The next chances for rain will be Monday.
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3: Welcome on back. 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He's Brett Evans. I'm Pat Boyle. Phone number to join is 310-840-4910. Let's give you a scoreboard update here. Game one, Western Conference Finals on the ice between the Golden Knights and the Avalanche. By the way, Mark Stone, who has been one of the, cornerstones of the Vegas Golden Knights for the last several years here. Yeah. Thank you. He is out tonight. No Mark Stone for the Vegas Golden Knights for game one. Avalanche, they've looked like a wagon so far. First 5 minutes of the game, we are scoreless in Denver. 0-0. So far, both teams are two shots on target. Scott Wedgwood in the net for the Avalanche, and he has saved both shots. And meanwhile, it is, it is Carter Hart in net for the Golden Knights, and he has stopped both shots. So scoreless as the Avalanche nearly... They're minus 190, I believe, on the money line. I bet MGM for that game. So scoreless game one. The big injury news we needed to get to you here regarding game two of the Western Conference Finals in the NBA playoffs is no De'Aaron Fox for the San Antonio Spurs for the second straight game. Ruled out. That's right. Ruled out once again because of that sprained ankle. He is not going to play tonight. And so the starting lineup for the San Antonio Spurs reads Stephon Castle, Dylan Harper, Devin Vassell, yes! Julian Champagne, and Victor Wembanyama. And so, Brad, that means you got some pretty damn good CLV, if you will, on Dylan Harper. And the Rutgers rookie is going to be in the starting lineup tonight for the San Antonio Spurs. We're both on him, and he should shine again tonight.
5: Oh, man, I'm uncinching my belt. No offense to De'Aaron Fox. Please get back and healthy. We want you to have a speedy recovery, but my goodness. Again, plus 220 is what it was on a walk-up this morning for him to score 15 or more points on BetMGM. CLV, that means closing line value, extraordinarily high for your boy. Let's go, Rutgers!
3: There we go. So that game's going to tip off in about 15 minutes from now. We'll obviously keep you posted on both of those big playoff games throughout the entire show. But let's see if we can dominate yet again. Brad, you, me, Monty, Combs, and the other gentlemen who are going to be working on the show tonight and the rest of this week, I believe, Zach Kroll, Grant Leader. But more specifically, you, me, Monty, we have dominated the Geo sports game, the sports Geo game. Let's see if we can dominate again tonight, shall we? So, Monty, get on in here with Combs out tonight. Brandon Combs out. Monty, read the questions. Work your magic on the screen. Bring up that big, beautiful globe, and let's play a little Geo sports game, shall we?
16: Let's do it. You guys ready for question number one?
3: Yes, sir.
5: Fully prepared.
16: All right. Going football, the Rose Bowl, played January 1st most years, has anchored this city since 1922. I think we know where this is going.
5: Oh, my God. That's a layup. Pasadena, California. Monty, do you have any idea where Pasadena, California is?
16: It's by L.A. I can tell you that.
5: It is a suburb of L.A. Pat, do you want to take a guess what direction that suburb is located in?
3: I'm going to say north L.A. I don't know, honestly.
5: It's kind of north and east, towards some of the hills and lower mountains, outside of Los Angeles. So Monty, expand out for me, if you're watching, the video broadcast of our show right now, cause I don't know where the hell you are in California. You're, it's like half ocean.
16: LA,
5: I think you're
16: dude.
5: The Bay Area. No, are you? No, now I mean, you're by LA. Next, see where the islands
16: well,
5: are.
16: This is,
5: see where the islands
16: this is San
5: are. Di- okay.
16: This is San Diego.
5: Right?
16: Down here.
5: That's not. No. No. You gotta go north. Go north, Monty. Go north. There's two more islands that you'll see. Yeah, there they are. You go east of those islands. That's Los Angeles. Right in there. So you need to go a little
16: huge
5: east.
16: Concrete area.
5: Yep.
3: I love that. The concrete
5: and a little
3: area.
5: Bit north. Yeah, that's accurate. There is a lot of concrete all over the damn place in LA. It's why it gets so damn hot there on occasion. All right, go a little bit east. Expand out for me. Expand out.
16: No.
5: All right.
16: How
5: so, yeah, I mean,
16: go
5: you're
16: out?
5: In the. You got to go, you know, just east LA. There's some rough mountain chains there. And just plant your damn flag.
16: Yeah, I mean, do you think it's up here or is that too far north?
5: I think I might be too far north, but you just plant it anywhere east of Los Angeles, the concrete area, as you call it.
16: All right, we're going to go. That just feels wrong, but I'm going to.
3: We're going to start seeing some houses if Monty zooms in any further.
16: I wish we could. That's as far as we can go. I was hoping to find the stadium, if we're being honest. I'm going to go right there.
5: All right.
16: Far East, Brad.
3: All right.
5: All right. Well, it was in the vicinity. You're in the vicinity.
16: 33 miles off, but 98 points. That's not too bad.
3: All right. Next question. We were looking for 100, but we got 98. We'll take it. We'll take it. There was a lot of deliberation there.
16: Got to deliberate. Got to get 100. Despite standing 6'2", Donovan Mitchell is nicknamed Spida for his 6'10 wingspan. Where did he go to college? I am of no help on this one.
5: Oh, my God. Where did Donovan Mitchell go to school?
16: This is all you, Brad.
5: Somebody is chiming in here. Louisville. Yeah, I guess he did go to Louisville.
3: Grant. I knew Grant would be great at this.
5: Great job, Grant.
3: Louisville's in Kentucky.
5: Kentucky. Do you know what major river it is on, Monty? Bonus points.
16: No. It's the Mississippi?
5: It's on the Ohio. Okay, so you got
16: the
5: Ohio runs on the northern border. That is correct.
16: Yeah.
5: And it is
3: Grant saying go east.
5: Yeah, you got to go east a little bit. I think it's just west of where Cincinnati, Ohio is. And Cincinnati, Ohio is right on the lower left-hand southwest corner of the state of Ohio.
16: Yeah, there's Ohio.
5: So, yeah, there's another. Oh, no. Go west. Go west. Or no, is it go south? West. It's south of Cincy is what Grant says. So just put it south of Cincy.
16: So right here, probably?
5: Yeah. No, no, no. On Cincinnati. The border.
3: On the border.
5: Yeah, yeah,

0: blanked on where Donovan Mitchell went to college. So thank you, Grant, but also damn it, Grant.
1: Question three. Jerry Rice once had 24 catches in a single game at this tiny HBCU.
2: That is Mississippi Valley State. Now, okay. Where the heck is Mississippi Valley State in the great state of Mississippi? That
0: in the valley.
2: I don't know. Yeah, it's in the valley. Well played there, Monty. Thank you. Really helping us out with the clues.
0: That was me.
2: Here to guess.
0: That was me.
2: South. So let's see. Grant's saying, I'm going to just say South Mississippi. Okay. Plant it somewhere center South Mississippi. Let's roll.
0: Wait, hold on. Give me a little zoom. Let's try to take a look at where the valley might be. I think it might be west because what is that? There's a lot of desert looking flat land in West Mississippi.
2: It ain't desert. That's the Mississippi River, and it's kind of hilly in some of those areas in West Mississippi. I would venture to say it's going to be probably South Central Mississippi. That's my guess.
0: Okay.
2: I think Grant's
0: all right,
2: on.
0: There's go maybe like 30 clicks east of that little body of water there, Monty.
1: This guy right here?
0: Yeah, maybe go east. Yeah. East of that.
1: I'm thinking
2: just
1: maybe
2: slightly.
1: It's like, do we? Yeah, I don't know. Who cares?
2: Planet.
0: Oh, I was That's right.
2: It was northwest. Northwest. Oh, you were
1: another
2: 94 right.
1: pointer.
2: Okay. Not bad. We'll take it. All right. We got what? One more?
0: Two more.
1: Question four.
2: Two more.
1: 2020 AL MVP Jose Abreu famously ate his passport while defecting from this country's capital.
2: Havana, Cuba?
1: That was my guess.
2: I did not know he ate his passport.
1: That's wild.
2: Havana's the capital. So we got to find the area of city. Cuba where the big city would be. It's a coastal
0: shout out
2: city.
0: To Jose Abreu because I'm eating tacos right now on the air as we do this.
2: You know what, Monty? I think you already passed it. I think if you go northwest of that area.
0: Ooh. Oh, no. I didn't mean to click.
2: Oh, you clicked on it, Monty!
1: I didn't mean to. Clicking.
2: No. Oh, Monty.
1: Oh. I was just trying to drag. Right. Just trying to click and drag. That's where I was probably going to end up, too. That's tough.
2: That is tough. All right. Oh. Well, now you're going to make up for it.
1: At least it was still in Cuba.
2: Yeah, that's true.
1: All right. Final question. Joel.
3: How many do we got for that?
1: Like 70 or something. I don't know. Not enough.
2: Ugh.
1: It's going to bring our whole score down. Yeah. You know what? That's my bad. My bad. You know, I could be Kenny Atkinson on this one. I'll be better than him. I'll take the blame. it's fine.
2: Yeah. All right, Spider-Man. Right. Let's do this.
1: Joel Embiid was born in this capital in 1994 and was a star on the volleyball court. Where's he from? Anybody know?
0: From Africa.
2: He is from Africa, but where in Africa?
0: I think he didn't he play? He played for their team, and then he said he was going to play for the U.S., didn't he?
1: I have no idea.
2: Dude. Grant is suggesting Cameroon. He's from Cameroon.
1: All right.
2: My problem is Africa is a continent. I don't know where every country is.
0: Cameroon's on the west.
2: Cameroon. Yeah.
0: Cameroon's on the west coast.
1: We're talking the
0: it should say CA. Is it giving you the abbreviations there?
2: I don't know if that's. Are you sure it's on the coast?
1: CA.
2: I'm gonna say that's like Central Africa. Is my guess.
1: I got a GA. I'm
0: pretty confident it's on the west coast of Africa. Not northwest, but yeah, like either. Central West, or as you start to
1: CI, could that be Cameroon somehow?
0: As Ivory Coast, or
2: no,
0: that's
2: Ivory Coast,
0: Ghana,
1: CM Cameroon would be my guess.
0: That's got to be it.
1: That's got
2: yeah,
1: be
2: that
1: it.
2: Must be it.
1: on the coast there.

0: All right.
1: Yeah, let's give it a whirl.
2: Yeah, there you go. Well, oh, Monty, yeah.
0: City now. Well, that doesn't look like a city. That looks like snow-capped mountains.
2: Snow-capped mountains in Africa?
1: Yeah, sure.
0: I don't know. I've never
2: shop
0: been
2: in Arizona.
1: Yeah, there are. Kilimanjaro's got it snow looks like on it.
0: A city right there would be my guess. That's gonna be my guess. I think. Yeah, one final
1: pick it,
0: look-see.
1: Monty. Just pick it.
0: Yeah.
2: You think they got tacos?
1: We gotta hope and pray it's right.
0: Definitely.
1: We gotta hope and pray that's Cameroon.
0: Oh no, it is Cameroon, but
1: is Cameroon. Look how close you were.
0: 124 pretty miles. Good. 91 points. That's not bad.
2: Pretty good.
1: Okay. All right, so what's the final tally then, Monty?
0: 875 with just, you know, one little misclick, you know? So throw
1: that
0: one out
1: misclick,
0: the window.
1: Really dragged the score down. But not bad. Good. Not bad. You know, we're usually batting over 900 when we're playing this game. Which, so this is underwhelming.
0: If it weren't for the misclick, we would have had like 970 plus, I bet.
1: All right. Another kind of a B plus effort today, Pat. But you know, for the most part for the week, I think it's been at least an A minus.
2: Yeah. And look, this game is challenging. It's not, you know, as we consider ourselves pretty damn smart. You're the geography guy and we know ball. And I think that this game has provided a pretty good challenge. And honestly, thankfully, we had Grant because I had no idea where the hell Donovan Mitchell went to college.
1: Yeah, I was struggling with that one. And I was struggling with Cameroon for Joel Embiid as well. So collective effort. Well played, gentlemen.
2: Yes. All right. Good job. All right. When we come back, Joey Chestnut, is he in danger of missing the Nathan's hot dog eating contest? He got himself in a little bit of an altercation back at a bar in March that Brad might not have been too far from. We got a pretty wild story to get to you when we come back. And some scoreboard updates because we'll have Thunder Spurs underway as well as Game 1 in the Western Conference Finals on the ice. You want to be a part of the show? Pick up the phone, 310-840-4910. You can call, you can text. 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
6: I'm meteorologist Alistair Alders. A cold front will bring a chance of a shower this evening. Otherwise, partly cloudy. Winds become northwesterly, 20 to 40. 11 the overnight low. And then on Thursday, it's a mix of sun and cloud. Northwest winds of 20 to 40 with a high of 15 degrees. Friday's a mainly sunny day with a high of 15. Saturday, mainly sunny 15. And looking ahead to Sunday, a mix of sun and cloud 16. Overall, high pressure dominating through the upcoming weekend. The next chances for rain will be Monday.
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2: 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Phone number to join the show, 310-840-4910. Let's get you a quick scoreboard update here. Game one, Western Conference Finals, Stanley Cup playoffs, Golden Knights and the Avalanche still scoreless in Denver. After all the goals we saw in those Sabres-Canadiens games, maybe this might be a more defensive battle with the Avalanche, the best defense in all of hockey this year. They were also the best offense in all of hockey, so not all that surprising. But also when you take a look at the Vegas Golden Knights, they were top 12 in goals against per game as so far defensive battle those two teams. And then they're underway in OKC game two in the NBA playoffs in the West, Spurs and the Thunder. And I don't believe we have a score yet. Let me actually pop this puppy on here. Hold on. The game cast could be wrong, 'cause it's showing some rigmarole for me, Brad. I got a commercial. I got 10:42 left to go in the first quarter with no scores, so I don't know if that's right or not.
1: They're playing four quarters basketball. I love it.
2: This might be one of the, okay, no, here we go. All right, I got the right score now. It's 10-9 Spurs with 9 minutes to go in the first quarter. So actually quite the opposite. So quite a bit of scoring here in the first 3 minutes. Let me see if I can get a proper box score here on NBA.com. And I can. Okay. Yeah, so Wemby's got 3 points, no rebounds. He has picked up a foul. Our guy Dylan Harper, 2 points, no rebounds, 2 assists so far for the Spurs. Wow. Meanwhile, for OKC, SGA off to a much quicker start than the other night. He's already got 4 points and an assist. And Lu Dort has already got 3 points as well. 10-9 Spurs with 9 minutes left to go in the first quarter. So very early on for that game, and very early still for Vegas and Denver, or the Colorado Avalanche on the ice. They are yet to produce a goal in that game. Brad, I got a bit of a news for you here. And I think you might be able to provide some details maybe on something that I saw, a headline that I saw today. So we got Memorial Day weekend coming up here on Friday, the unofficial or the official start of summer, unofficial start of summer, if you will. And sure enough, the grills will be out this weekend. The wieners will be on.
1: Amen.
2: The wieners will be out. And they'll be on that grill. Buns will be toasting. Burgers are getting flipped. It's going to be glorious. And we're not far away from the Nathan's Hot Dog Eating Contest on Coney Island on the 4th of July, where Joey Chestnut is going to be looking to repeat as champion, see if we can break his own record of 77 hot dogs. I lose track. Remember, 2 years ago, he did not compete because basically got suspended because he was competing brands. He had that vegan sponsorship. I don't really care to remember.
1: Yeah.
2: But last year he came back, he won. Well, I guess there's a chance Joey Chestnut might not compete this year because of legal problems. Joey Chestnut has been sentenced to 180 days of probation for battery after, I guess, the court records says striking. I think from the details, once I read into the article, slapping slash punching, kind of like a open hand slap punch. He hit somebody while he was drunk at a bar in Indiana in March. He is at this point allowed to travel to New York City for July 4th for the Nathan's Hot Dog Eating Contest. And he's going to be looking to defend his crown. But Indiana in March. I know somebody who was in Indiana in March. Brad? Did this happen during the Final Four? What the heck happened?
1: I think it might have. True story, folks. For those of you that have been fans of BetMGM Tonight since the beginning, and we flipped the switch on the new show back in late December, I went to the Final Four. I only live like 2 hours away, in central Illinois from Indianapolis. So I drove over. I was working Radio Row, and I remember walking in to our Westwood One setup that we had there on Radio Row. And this is not like for those of you who've ever been to the Super Bowl Radio Row, this pales in comparison. There's only like maybe 10 to 12 stations overall in a single room. It's like half of a standard ballroom at the convention center. It's essentially it. And I walk in with all my equipment. I'm going to get everything set up on my table. And I got friends that work at other stations, and I had a career at one point with SiriusXM, so they're like two stations down from me on the same wall, and I'm like, oh, I'm gonna go over and say hi to my friends at SiriusXM, Sean Farnham, who I used to do a show with, Dallin Cuff, I used to do a show with, being the college basketball junkie that I am, and they do a show together on SiriusXM College Sports Radio. So I'm like, oh, I'm gonna walk over and say hi. So I put my stuff down, I walk over. They're in the middle of their show, and who are they interviewing? Joey Chestnut. And I'm like, why the hell is Joey Chestnut here? And I never really put two and two together. I think he had just, and I have to look this up because I'm not 100% certain I'm correct on this, but I think he just won like a shrimp eating competition. And if you know anything about Indianapolis, St. Elmo's, everybody's passionate about it. It's a place that everybody goes to eat. Steakhouse are known for their shrimp cocktail. They literally had representatives on Radio Row walking around with free St. Elmo shrimp cocktail and serving people up. Did I grab a couple of those? Hell yeah, I did. Went in Indianapolis to eat the St. Elmo shrimp. But Joey Chestnut was there getting interviewed. So my belief is, after, he did all his media appearances, There are a number of bars within walking distance of the convention center in downtown Indianapolis. Take your pick. And he might have built it up to 1, 2, 3 bars. Might have 3, 4, 5, 7,000 drinks. I mean, if he throws it out like he does hot dogs, the guy's liver is probably the size of Texas. And he got himself in some fisticuffs. Who knew that Joey Chestnut would be swinging fists possibly the night that I saw him in Indianapolis? And maybe he was throwing punches at me. Who knows?
2: Yeah, I mean, he was... Yeah, that kind of, I think that sums it up. I think we have put the paper trail here together. I think we have Sherlock Holmes this freaking thing here. I think you're right. And look, he pled guilty to it. So it's not even like, did he or did he not? We got to get the facts. No, he literally pled guilty to battery. He's on 180 days of probation. I don't know if you probably, I mean, he said the day after the incident, he talked to law enforcement and he was like, I don't even remember it. So he was probably pretty tuned up. here's the thing about Joey Chestnut. I don't like him. I don't like the guy, Brad. Mm. You know, maybe part of it is the fact that he keeps winning and there's nobody that even challenges him. So the 4th of July hot dog contest has now been rendered like boring and just completely pointless. But also indirectly, Joey Chestnut acted like, you know, you sometimes don't meet your heroes, right? I always loved Joey Chestnut growing up, like dude, watching him dominate and eating the 70 hot dogs. At one point, I loved it. At a certain point, then it gets old. It gets like you want somebody to win. Kobayashi beat him the 1 year, and then that guy went nuts and like they tried to fight and he tried to jump on the stage or something. They did the Netflix thing. I didn't even bother watching it because I'm not giving them another cent of my money. Kobayashi and Joey Chestnut on Netflix. Give me a break. But Joey Chestnut on one of the shows that I used to fill in and produce for, do headlines for, co-host for the DA show, Damon Amendolara, when it was formerly CBS Sports Radio before it came Infinity Sports Network. They had Joey Chestnut to do a guest appearance. And this was like, I don't know, weeks before the hot dog eating contest. And they booked him and his agent or his representation. And they were like, you know, yeah, like no problem. Like there's, if there's something that like going in, be like, hey, don't ask this question. Like Joey's not going to eat a hot dog. We're not going to do any of this stuff. Okay, I can get it. There were no limitations. They said, no, nothing to like be aware of. Like should be fun. They asked him to eat a hot dog. One hot dog on their show. And he's like, no, not doing it. No, I'm not doing it.
1: Oh, really?
2: And they said he was an arrogant jerk. Before he came into the studio and afterwards didn't want to take any pictures, made a whole fuss about the whole thing. So from that, once I learned that story, I hate Joey Chestnut. I hope somebody beats his ass in the 4th of July hot dog eating contest this year, even though he's probably going to cakewalk to another win because he's a robot. He's a machine.
1: Yeah. What a giant Richard. I can't believe that story. But again, you know, he added to the guilty plea that he put in with the battery charge. It kind of correlates, matches up, jerks are jerks.
2: Yeah, and you would think, you know, I guess you eat so many wieners, you turn into one, in his case.
1: Yeah, well, I could see it. Man, a lot of indigestion. I think you'd be disgruntled and upset on a daily basis as well, having to deal with the movements.
2: And also, what is it about Indianapolis, man? People go there, Mark Sanchez, they don't know how to control themselves. Yeah. What is it about that city?
1: The reason being is because the bars are conveniently located, everything downtown, and you could walk and do a lot of bar hopping. I did so, but you know, I got inebriated happily so, and was able to walk back to my hotel room unscathed. I wasn't out seeking nefarious activities afterwards. So I just, you know, it depends upon the personality of the individual. I'm a happy-go-lucky kind of guy.
2: Maybe if you strike that perfect match of St. Elmo's cocktail, shrimp cocktails, and some other kind of alcohol, it makes you want to tell people that they can't park in a certain spot, and then you end up getting stabbed.
1: Yeah, it could be. You want to sprint an alley.
2: We'll bid you adieu, brother. Can't wait to talk more sports with you tomorrow, man.
1: Guess what? The Cubs still suck. I'll see you tomorrow.
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5: From the National Newsroom of the Canadian Press, I'm John Kennedy. Health officials in Ontario say one person is being tested for Ebola after recent travel to a region affected by an outbreak in Central Africa. The province says the patient is in hospital and is undergoing tests for Ebola and several other infectious diseases as a precaution. The current outbreak involves the rare Bundibojo strain in the Democratic Republic of Congo and neighboring Uganda, where hundreds of suspected cases have been reported. The Public Health Agency of Canada says there has never been a confirmed Ebola case in Canada. Alberta's journey toward holding a fall separation referendum has taken a bizarre turn into a roadblock. A bipartisan legislative committee was in the middle of debating a motion to send a petition on having Alberta stay in Canada forever to a province-wide vote when the United Conservative Party caucus sent out a news release. The release said the motion had passed, and the opposition NDP member, Christina Gray, immediately raised a point of privilege about the release.
6: It continues on with quotes from you, Mr. Chair. While we are debating this in this committee, oftentimes it feels like the politics of the UCP is a stage play to exercise their power to do what they want. But I very seriously raise this point of privilege now.
5: The United Conservative majority members on the committee agreed it was a mistake, but declined to take the issue further. The meeting adjourned before the matter of the petition was ultimately settled, and another meeting has been scheduled for tomorrow. Tornado researchers have been on the ground in Ontario for two communities after several thunderstorms battered the province on consecutive days. Researchers with Northern Tornadoes Project at Western University surveyed the damage. Director Dave Sills says the team also reviewed video of a possible tornado southeast of London.
8: Thankfully, it's mostly light damage and mostly tree damage. Haven't seen much in the way of damage to homes or anything like that. But lots of people affected.
5: The team also traveled to Huntsville, Ontario for the focus of a Monday night thunderstorm. Police say a 19-year-old died after he was struck by a falling tree in the region. Police in Winnipeg are reporting a large drug bust that allegedly reached as far as Ontario and Alberta. More than 30 people have been arrested, and 525 kilograms of cocaine, fentanyl, and other drugs have been seized. Inspector Josh Iwatsky says Project Puma was a two-year effort.
9: During Project Puma, investigators arrested 33 individuals who were collectively charged with 174 criminal offenses relating to drug trafficking, proceeds of crime, and conspiracy.
5: Police say the drugs were transported from the United States in commercial transport trucks, stored primarily in Ontario and Alberta, and then were transported to Manitoba. Some of the accused are alleged to have ties to the Hells Angels and Mexican cartels. This is the Canadian Press. In sports, Toronto Raptors forward Colin Murray-Boyles has been named to the NBA's All-Rookie Second Team. Murray-Boyles is the 13th player in franchise history to receive All-Rookie honors and first since Scottie Barnes in 2021-22. The 6'7", 245-pound player was ninth overall pick in the 2025 NBA draft after playing 2 years at the University of South Carolina. The start of the Toronto Blue Jays-New York Yankees game is being delayed because of rain. Two of the game's best young pitchers are scheduled to start. Cam Schlittler gets the nod for the Yankees against Trey Yesavage. Tampa Bay defeated Baltimore 5-3 in a matinee game. And it's a major blow for the Blue Jays as right-hander Jose Berríos will miss the rest of the season after undergoing Tommy John surgery. The procedure typically requires at least a year of recovery time. Berríos made 31 starts for the Blue Jays last season, and the 31-year-old pitcher is signed through the 2028 campaign. From the Canadian Press, I'm John Kennedy.
26: I'm meteorologist Alistair Alders. A cold front will bring a chance of a shower this evening. Otherwise, partly cloudy. Winds become northwesterly 20 to 40. 11 the overnight low, and then on Thursday, it's a mix of sun and cloud. Northwest winds of 20 to 40 with a high of 15 degrees. Friday's a mainly sunny day with a high of 15. Saturday, mainly sunny 15. And looking ahead to Sunday, a mix of sun and cloud 16. Overall, high pressure dominating through the upcoming weekend. The next chances for rain will be Monday.
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2: 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Quick scoreboard update here before we get to our next guest to talk some baseball. Let's get you an update here on the ice first. Western Conference Finals, Game 1 in Denver. And they're at the end of the first period, scoreless. Avalanche and the Golden Knights, zip, zip. Let's jump over to the hardwood. Game 2 of the Western Conference Finals, NBA playoffs. San Antonio, the Spurs up 1-0 after that unbelievable game back on Monday night. And the Spurs lead game 2 as well. 3 minutes left to go in the first quarter. San Antonio up 25-20. Wemby's only got 3 points and a rebound so far. It's Stephon Castle leading the way with 8 points. Meanwhile, for OKC, SGA's got 4 points and Lu Dort has 6. And because it's going to be my first question, I figured it's fitting to let you guys know that if you're a baseball fan, not only do you have Ohtani on the mound tonight, but you have Shohei Ohtani at the plate. And he led off the game with a rocket shot to dead center, 405 feet, a solo bomb for Ohtani, and then he struck out 2 batters in the bottom of the first as the Dodgers lead the Padres 1-0. So before we talk Ohtani and some more baseball, let's welcome in Anthony Castro-Vince here, MLB.com writer, Emmy-nominated MLB Network contributor. Anthony, it's Pat Boyle. Thanks so much for joining, man. How you doing?
10: Hey, Pat. I'm doing well, man. Thanks for having me.
2: So, I mean, and Anthony, our board op for tonight, Grant, and our video producer, Monty, they can confirm that I already had this question planned before Ohtani goes deep to start the game. But I mean, he is on a mission, I think, to win the Cy Young Award this year, a 0.82 ERA through 44 innings. And despite, I guess you could say for him, a pedestrian start at the dish this year, he still has an OPS of 872. He just hit his 8th home run of the season. And, you know, I know that there's been a lot of debate, not only this year, last year. I mean, hell, it'll continue for the next couple of years until I think he, without a doubt, proves it. But would you say Shohei Ohtani is already the greatest baseball player of all time?
10: I mean, for me, there's no doubt whatsoever. I was looking this up the other day. I mean, you take his, you take among guys who have made 100 starts on the mound and among guys with at least 4,000 plate appearances, he ranks in the top 10 in ERA plus and top 20 in OPS plus. So he's amongst legends in the game in both of those categories. And I just don't know how you can compare any baseball player to him with no disrespect whatsoever to the all-time greats in the game. You know, they did what they did very well, but he does everything very well. He does, you know, both ends of it at a, you know, an elite level, an all-star level. And so, you know, you said he's a man on the mission for the Cy Young. I believe that to be true. And, you know, this year they're going about it a little different way. He's got the home run tonight while pitching, but, you know, in roughly half of his starts, he has not batted this year. And I think they're being very, you know, pragmatic and tactical with that because that's basically an NBA team over there, or the Dodgers at this point, where they know they're going to be in the playoffs. And so it makes sense to take it easy on Ohtani over the length of the season. And, you know, when he have some of these starts where he's focused firmly on pitching and can recover between innings and whatnot. And you see what that's doing for him. I mean, he's pitching just at a level, you know, he's reached a new level on the pitching front. And I, That guy, I don't put anything past him. There's some great pitchers in the National League. Paul Skenes, Jacob Mizorowski is rising into the Cy Young realm, and they're going to be tough to top. But it just seems like if this guy puts his mind to something, he makes it happen somehow.
2: Yeah, somehow, some way. I just a quick follow up there. You know, I find it interesting, and I guess you know, the Dodgers maybe they'll never explain what the actual reasoning is. But Anthony, I think it's going to be at least 50% of the time going forward this regular season. If Ohtani starts, he's not going to be in the lineup. I know there are some obvious factors. Like I think a couple of starts ago, he got hit by a pitch, or he said he felt some shoulder tightness the day before. But I guess going forward, is there any rhyme or reason that you know of or can think of as to when Ohtani will bat when he pitches and when on the times that he won't bat when he pitches?
10: Yeah, nothing I can decipher so far. Not like a pattern to it so far. You know, it's something that we didn't necessarily know was going to be, you know, as much as it's already happened. You know, we didn't know this was going to be the case going into the season. So I think it's makes all the sense in the world. I mean, we want this guy to be from another planet, you know, to be Superman. And he's looked like it for the most part. But at the same time, you know, he's had two major elbow surgeries and, you know, he's in his 30s. And as non-human as he has looked, he is human. And so to get the max out of him over the course of a long season, that again is, you know, the division is a close race right now. But I mean, we all know that where the Dodgers are headed this year. They're headed into October. So when we get there, he will presumably be doing both every time that he takes the mound. But over the course of the season, I absolutely think it makes sense to pick your spots and to give this guy adequate, you know, time for his body to recuperate, because it's just it's so easy to become immune to what he's doing. But it still amazes me that just have, you know, being around starting pitchers and knowing the routines that they go through, you know, their 5-day, 6-day routine between starts. It's just unfathomable that you could be a full-time DH in the midst of all that. It still just boggles the mind. And so, you know, it makes all the sense in the world to take a little bit off of his plate. You know, not the full bore. He's still going to get, you know, he's still going to have a very healthy number of at-bats this year. But, you know, on those days he pitches, I think it makes sense to have, whether it's every other start or whatever it ends up being, you know, to have those opportunities to give him some rest.
2: Yeah, I think it's a good idea. I think it's a very prudent idea as well for the Dodgers. A little load management in Major League Baseball. That's not a bad thing when we have Shohei Ohtani. Talking to Anthony Castro-Vince here on BetMGM tonight, Westwood One Sports. I'm Pat Boyle. Anthony, MLB.com writer and MLB Network contributor. He's also an author of A Fan's Guide to Baseball Analytics. Make sure you give him a follow on Twitter at Castro-Vince. Anthony, grand picture question here. We're 48, almost 50 games in for every team here. Memorial Day weekend is when a lot of, you know, baseball folks really say, all right, it's not too early anymore for this. The Rays are in first in the AL East at 33-15. The White Sox are above 500. The A's are in first place in the AL West. And the St. Louis Cardinals, after basically stripping the entire team down, are all of a sudden a half game back of the Brewers. And they're tied with the Cubs in the NL Central. So out of all the surprising teams this year, and feel free to add another team into the mix, but I had Rays, A's, White Sox, and Cardinals. Which team or teams do you think can most likely make the postseason from those, from that group?
10: Man, you know, I kind of felt like the A's had a shot going into the year. And they're, you know, they're playing 500 ball, and that's good enough in the AL West right now. To be on top of the AL West. But, you know, they have such a good young lineup, and I do not know that they have the pitching to hold up over the course of the year. But at the same time, you know, the Mariners have had their struggles this year. The Rangers are, you know, a flawed ball club in some ways. And I think the Astros are out of it. The Angels are out of it. So I don't put it past the A's to hold on. But, you know, it's great to see the South Side come alive again with, you know, Munetaka Murakami doing what he's done there and getting that club over 500, you know, this late into a season for the first time in several years. You know, it's been a terrible team for a long time now, 100 plus losses, 3 straight seasons. So that's great to see. I don't know if they have the staying power. I would probably lean against that, but man, the American League in general is a land of opportunity this year because there's not a lot of teams asserting themselves, you know, only a few teams over 500. And, you know, it just has that feel like anything can happen there and probably will. I think we're going to see some crazy swings this summer.
2: Mm. And, you know, you kind of led perfectly right into my next question again, Anthony. I feel like we're simpatico here. We're mind melding. Because I was going to ask you about Munetaka Murakami and if his start to the year is sustainable. He's already got 17 bombs in 49 games, an OPS of 934. The Japanese first baseman, 26 years old, first year in the major leagues. Is 50 home runs possible for this Japanese phenom? And also, I guess, does this mean Colson Montgomery won't get the attention he deserves? Because I love Colson Montgomery. But yeah, as you said it, Murakami has stolen all the headlines on the south side of Chicago.
10: He has. He's been so fun to watch. And, you know, sustainable, I don't know. I mean, he strikes out so much. And it's like, you know, you're amazed that he's come this far with that strikeout rate. And that you feel like that's got to catch up to him at some point. You know, what's absurd about this thing is he could have 50 homers and like, six doubles. You know, it's like he's on pace for something we have literally never seen before. So I think I looked it up the other day, the fewest doubles in a 50 homer season. I'll have to pull that up. But he's on pace to blow that away, to blow that out of the water. I lean against it being sustainable at this rate, like this rate of home runs with that rate of strikeouts. Like the league kind of catches up to you when you strike out that much. But I give him a lot of credit, man. He came in with a lot of question marks. You know, his off-season market was nowhere near what it was advertised to be. You know, some people thought he'd get a nine-figure contract. He settled for a very relatively meager contract with a rebuilding White Sox team. But from everything I've learned about him, you know, just his personality and coming over here, I mean, that seemed like actually a good fit for him to get settled in to the MLB level. And you know, he's caught up with the fastball. We didn't know how that would play here because he struck out a lot in Japan where, you know, they don't throw as hard as they do over here. So he's been able to catch up with the fastball, and that's been great to see. But, you know, the swing and miss is real. You know, it's something we were warned about, and it is real. But he's shown that, hey, you know, pelt 17 balls over the fence. That strikeout rate doesn't matter much. I do think it's going to catch up to him in some measure. But he has definitely breathed life in that ball club and, you know, just given some star power on the south side. They needed it. And by the way, I did find it. Fewest doubles in a 50 plus homer season was 16. So he's got, you know, two doubles and 17 home runs. It's pretty absurd.
2: Yeah, I was actually going to say I'm very reluctant to trust AI. I do not want our society, you know, basically going in a Will Smith movie here. But yeah. AI overview did say that. How about it was, I don't know if you found the same answer. Literally the movie, the season they made a movie after 61, Mickey Mantle and Roger Maris apparently both had only 16 doubles in that same season. So I think that's the answer.
10: They were so busy trying to out-homer each other that they forgot to hit some doubles. Yeah.
2: That's correct. Or they just didn't bother running for them if the ball didn't go over the fence. But speaking of smashing dingers, Anthony, Kyle Schwarber going to hit 70 this year? I know Big Dumper Watch was last season. Is it Schwarbaum Watch the rest of the year? The Phillies gave you a reason, by the way, to start freaking watching them again. They're quickly back at 500. But now you've got an extra incentive. How many bombs do you think Schwarber can hit this season?
10: He can do it. I don't think he will hit 70, but I think he'll hit 60. I think he needs a 60 homer season on his ledger. And then, you know, if that starts to happen, you start to wonder, are we sneaking into maybe a Hall of Fame discussion with Kyle Schwarber? I don't know. I mean, he's 33 years old. He has some work to do, but he's aging very gracefully. And we talk about Murakami. It's kind of like, the South Side Schwarber a little bit, you know, high on base to go with the high power. But, you know, Schwarber is such a respected guy in our game, a respected leader, and great career. You know, you think back to him being non-tendered by the Cubs after the COVID year. It was a weird time and a tough decision on their part. And he has rebounded remarkably well from that. You know, got the big contract two big contracts with Philly, but, you know, gets the big contract in his 30s and just been just a steady, reliable, power presence and one of the great guys in our game. And, you know, it's just great to see him continue to have success.
2: And how about Schwarber? I remember him crying basically at the end of the Philly season last year in the locker room. That's a guy that did not want to leave. And there was a lot of questions about what they should do this offseason. And I'm glad that they brought him back. And it's paying immediate dividends. We're talking to Anthony Castrovince here on BetMGM tonight. Westwood One Sports, MLB.com writer, MLB Network contributor, author of A Fan's Guide to Baseball Analytics. Anthony, do you think PCA's fine was a just punishment after he had some, let's just say, choice words? And I'll even go one step further. Bleep my bleeping bleep to a White Sox fan this past weekend. Do you think a fine was a just punishment? Should there have been no discipline? Or do you actually think he should have been suspended? How did baseball handle Pete Crow Armstrong's fan incident this past weekend?
10: Yeah, I mean, that tends to be, for a situation like this, it usually tends to be a monetary dock'em for that. And it's just unfortunate. I mean, it's not this is not a world where you want to slip up like that. I mean, that's beyond slip up. That's there's just in the heat of the moment, things are going to happen, but they can't happen. They can't happen in this day and age. I mean, there's just always a camera on you, and for better or worse, we're going to see everything and we're going to hear everything. And that was a very unfortunate choice of words on PCA's part. And he's been wearing it the last couple of days, a couple of misplays in the field since then. So I don't know how much this is all on his mind or what, maybe not at all, but I thought that was a reasonable punishment under those circumstances. And there's things that I'm sure there are many instances we don't know about, especially back in the day, but we live in an age where we know it all, we see it all. And you just can't be too careful out there with your choice of words and who you interact with.
2: Yeah, it's a good answer. Good answer. Anthony, we could really get in depth with this next question. So however brief you want to keep it, obviously the dark cloud looming over baseball's head this year is a possible lockout coming up this upcoming offseason. So I guess how likely do you think it is based on some of the talks that have started? I don't think they've gotten very far, but your thoughts on a possible lockout this upcoming offseason? Are we avoiding it? Is it 50-50, or do you think it's almost certain to happen?
10: Well, I can only go by, the last round of negotiations and assume something similar where, the lockout is the lockout. It's kind of a non-factor depending on how late into the spring it would go. Does it impact spring training, and therefore does it impact the regular season? That's the million-dollar question. It would not surprise me if we see a similar timetable to last time where, deadlines force action in our sport. They force action at trade time. They force action, in a contract, in a collective bargaining agreement discussion. And spring training is the real deadline. Not even necessarily the pitchers and catchers report date, but more like having those few weeks of games. Doesn't even have to be the full spring schedule, but having legitimately 3 weeks of games, to get players ready for the regular season schedule as printed is very important. And that's the true deadline, so we might have to sweat it out again and see, the real meat of discussions take place late as they tend to do. But that's just the nature of our game, of business in general, of sports, in this day and age, especially. So, a lot of big issues on the table and a lot of competing interests, and you got the television discussions in the air, the next contract looming for that, just a lot of money at stake in general for both sides, but especially some of these players who making, record salaries and arbitration and free agency. And, it's a real, heady stuff, man. I'm always amazed at how, many big picture discussions have to take place at the same time, and it can get lost in the woods, but something like the international draft, that was negotiated beyond, the CBA last time, they did the collective bargaining agreement negotiation. They finished it in time for the season starting time, but the international draft was kind of off to the side and still being discussed by the players, even at that point. It was decided after the fact. They eventually turned down, you know, having an international draft. But, you know, that's a major issue in our game is having some, you know, being more out in front in terms of players that are eligible for, you know, international on the international side of the game and trying to clean that up. So I don't know. I'm just rambling here because I'm just trying to convey that there's so much at stake in these CBA negotiations that impact every level of the game. You know, the international amateur front, the more traditional amateur front here stateside, and everything leading up to when players get paid, how they get paid, you know, their timetable to free agency, to arbitration. These are all big topics.
2: Yeah, no, I mean, please ramble on, Anthony. I certainly love hearing it. I know a lot of baseball fans love hearing it. I know it is an incredibly difficult question to answer, so I apologize half somewhat for asking it. But look, I'll ask you a more simple one here.
10: It's obviously going to be front of mind for everybody. When the second this season ends, it's what everybody's going to turn to for sure.
2: Yeah, and let me try to ask you a more simple one here. If you were Rob Manfred, or if you had the power to dictate what happened this offseason, would you want a salary cap? Would you want a salary floor? Or do you think the way to solve this issue in the offseason, amongst all the other things you mentioned, but that's the biggest issue, do you think it is a floor and a cap? Do you think that's the most likely way to resolve this issue here this offseason?
10: You can't have a cap without a floor. And, you know, just in general, I come from a small market, smaller market mentality. And I grew up in Cleveland, and I see like the difficulty of trying to keep up with the Joneses. You know, there are things that certain small market teams could do to better improve their their competitive situation. There's no doubt about it. But there's also just some, you know, inequities just built into this game that don't exist in the other sports. And, you know, if it's a cap and a floor or some other way to level the playing field a little more, you know, one thing I really love, and I know traditionalists don't love it, but the expanded postseason format, it gives those teams more of a fighting chance, you know. But still, you get to the playoffs, and it's wild to me sometimes where it's like, because rosters are just still down to their essence when you get to the postseason. And you see the difference, man, with the team built like the Dodgers with depth on top of depth on top of depth. I mean, the fourth guy off their bench is better than, you know, many of the guys who are in the starting lineup for the other team. And that makes a difference in a short series. And that's why I think you see where, you know, you have teams like the Brewers, the Guardians, the Rays, et cetera, who have this tremendous regular season success, but can't get it done in October. And that's a huge factor. The last small market team to win was the Royals in 2015. And, you know, then before them, you have to go way back to the Marlins in 2003. Like, it's just so hard to get that World Series title with a more limited budget. It just is. And so, you know, we talk about the parity in the sport. It definitely exists in the regular season. You don't see as much in the postseason. And I'd like to see that.
2: Great stuff. Anthony, I really appreciate the time, man. I know I asked you some tough questions. You gave some great answers. And again, the good news is, for now, we haven't even got to Memorial Day. I know thinking about the future in a lot of ways can be very scary, but at least we've got a lot of good baseball going on right now. And I know it's only two innings, but Shohei Ohtani is six up and he's six down in San Diego. So who knows? Maybe we get some crazy stuff happening tonight. So appreciate all your time, man, and hope to catch up with you soon.
10: All right. Thanks for having me.
2: There you go. Anthony Castro-Vince, MLB.com writer, Emmy Award nominated MLB Network contributor, and the author of A Fan's Guide to Baseball Analytics. Make sure you check out his book and make sure you give him a follow on Twitter at CastroVince, spelled exactly how you think it would be. All right, we'll take a short break. 310-840-4910. When we come back, get you a scoreboard playoff update, get you an Ohtani update, and also, are the Minnesota T-Wolves about to do something crazy this offseason? I'm Pat Boyle. This is BetMGM Tonight, right here, Westwood One Sports.
11: 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The Broncos want payback. The Bills want retribution. It's all on the 2026 NFL schedule. And vengeance has never looked better. 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
18: 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I'm here to guide you, protect you, and negotiate what's right for you. And buyers, this is your moment. 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
27: From the 95.7 News Desk, I'm Chris Halef. Here's what's making news this hour. The mayor delivered the 2026 State of the Municipality Address yesterday at the Halifax Convention Center. Andy Fillmore says Halifax is facing a defining moment with generational growth and investment on the way, but also a time of price pressures for the people of HRM. Fillmore adds the city needs to modernize municipal systems and governance structure to reflect EH scale and the pace of growth in Halifax. The mayor will join Nova Scotia Today with Dan Allstrand later this morning. Premier Tim Houston says the federal government has begun its regional assessment for oil and gas exploration offshore. Houston says he asked Ottawa for the public consultation process in December. The premier has been pitching resource development as a way to help Nova Scotia's troubled financial situation. The public has until June 8th to make their thoughts known. And the operators of a shelter in Bridgewater say they're looking forward to working in a new location. The South Shore Open Doors Association says its shelter, called The Landing, will operate outside the downtown core. The organization received $2.2 million from the province last month to operate a 23-bed emergency shelter. The shelter will include expanded services after a local daytime drop-in center was closed. For more news, you can follow us on Twitter or at halifax.citynews.ca.
26: I'm meteorologist Alistair Alders. A cold front will bring a chance of a shower this evening. Otherwise, partly cloudy. Winds become northwesterly, 20 to 40. 11 the overnight low. And then on Thursday, it's a mix of sun and cloud. Northwest winds of 20 to 40 with a high of 15 degrees. Friday is a mainly sunny day with a high of 15. Saturday, mainly sunny, 15. And looking ahead to Sunday, a mix of sun and cloud, 16. Overall, high pressure dominating through the upcoming weekend. The next chances for rain will be Monday.
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17 saves for Vegas, and Scott Wedgwood for Colorado, 15 out of 15 saves. No Mark Stone in this game for Vegas as he continues to nurse an injury. And just looking at the stats on this one, I have been locked in mostly to the Thunder-OKC game, but as soon as that gets to halftime, I'm going to flip back over to Vegas-Colorado, maybe do a little multi-view as well at some point. But so far, only one penalty for both teams. So both teams 0 for 1 on the power play. But, you know, decent amount of hits in this game, 20 to 15 in favor of Colorado. Shots basically, like I said, even. Both teams have blocked a ton of shots. So as you'd expect in a 0-0 game, guys are putting the bodies on the line. Vegas has actually been very careless with the puck, though. 12 giveaways so far. Colorado only giving away the puck 4 times. But scoreless so far in game 1. And now you got game 1 of the Eastern Conference Finals tomorrow. Over to the hardwood. Game 2 in Oklahoma City. Thunder, Spurs, San Antonio up 1-0. Under 3 to go in the second quarter. Thunder lead it 56-47. Big second quarter here for Oklahoma City, including Cason Wallace off the bench. He's hit 3 triples. He's got 9 points and 3 steals to go with a block. SGA, much needed improved performance. How about this stat line? 13 points, 5 of 10 from the field, 5 assists, no turnovers, 0 for the newly minted back-to-back MVP. I wanted to see more Isaiah Hartenstein. He only played 12 minutes in game 1. He's already played 11 minutes here in game 2, and we're not even at halftime. Modest stat line, 4 rebounds, 2 points, but I think just his presence alone is affecting Victor Wembanyama. You know, the next greatest player of all time. Yeah, 5 points so far on only 2 of 3 shooting. He has not imposed his will nearly enough as he did in game 1. 5 points, 4 rebounds, 1 block. So the Thunder keeping the alien in check. Stephon Castle keeping the Spurs in the game. He's got 16 points for San Antonio. So Castle and SGA, the only 2 double-digit scorers so far in this game. Oklahoma City leading 56-47. The rebounds, which was a big disparity in game 1, San Antonio was plus 21 in the rebounding department. Right now, only plus 3. And in terms of points in the paint, they're only plus 2, 20-18. The turnovers, once again, a big problem for San Antonio, as they normally are for anybody playing the Thunder. The Thunder have already forced 11 turnovers, and they've scored 14 points off those turnovers. So Oklahoma City with a decently sized lead, but anything can happen. All right, speaking of the NBA, I wanted to get to some comments today from the Minnesota Timberwolves president, and that is Tim Connelly. He had some very interesting words today. Or I think this was actually yesterday, excuse me, during his season-ending news conference. And I meant I put it in my notes for yesterday, but it's obviously been making more and more rounds today. So Tim Connelly, end of the season news conference, essentially said Minnesota's got to do whatever it can be to get to the top tier of the NBA. I mean, look, we're watching this Western Conference Finals right now between the Spurs and the Thunder, and I think it's going to break viewership records. I've been saying that since the Spurs went up 3-2 on Minnesota, and this kind of seemed like it was inevitable. Even though I thought Minnesota could win that series at the start of it, it became pretty clear towards the end that they weren't. And I think that this could be, I said it last night, this could be Cowboys-Niners in the 90s, where these teams are facing each other in the conference finals on a nearly yearly basis. Say that 5 times fast, a nearly yearly basis. And if that's the case, the Minnesota Timberwolves are out of the equation. And they've been the bridesmaid. Not even. I mean, yeah, actually, that's probably fair. They're not the maid of honor. They're like the bridesmaid. They're like the 4th or 5th bridesmaid the last couple of years in the NBA. Back-to-back conference finals, but they got crushed both times. 2 years ago, it was by Luka and the Mavs. Last year, it was by the Thunder. This year, they don't get to the conference finals, even though they've got an incredibly stacked team that took out the Denver Nuggets. They were a 6th seed. They kind of mosey their way through a regular season, but they have Ant-Man, Anthony Edwards, who's a top 10 player in the league. Julius Randle, who's a
pretty damn good number two.

0: do. Dante DiVincenzo, if he doesn't get hurt, tears Achilles, who knows where they would have ended up? As a Knicks fan, trust me, I understand the importance of Dante DiVincenzo. That was a much bigger loss than Minnesota will ever admit, and I think it showed. Naz Reid, one of the best sixth men every year in the NBA, and Rudy Gobert, you know, who proved in that Denver series, he's still one of the best defensive players in basketball. So they've got the pieces, but it ain't adding up to much of anything. And so Tim Connelly said today, quote, "We have a lot of confidence in our guys, but it would be disingenuous to sit in front of this group and say we're happy with the sixth seed. We're happy with not being a home court playoff team. We're happy that our last three closeout games have been lopsided. We have to be realistic about what we have, which is way more good than bad. But we know that we're not good enough right now." End quote. And I wonder if the Minnesota Timberwolves are gearing up to do something crazy this offseason. And by crazy, I wonder if that's a trade for Giannis. Or I wonder if that is maybe trading some of their own stars to try to rebuild this core here. And I wonder if maybe Julius Randle is going to get traded this offseason. Or maybe Rudy Gobert is going to get traded this offseason. Anthony Edwards ain't going anywhere. It's the star. It's the superstar. You're building that team around him no matter what. But just looking ahead here, Rudy Gobert has got one more year left on his contract and a player option for 2027-28. Same thing with Julius Randle, and they're basically making identical money. Randle, $33 million, Gobert, $36 million. One more year under wraps and then a player option. Jaden McDaniels is locked up for the next 4 years, and I think that he's a player that you build around as well as one of the best defensive players. We've seen his impact for the last couple of years as they've made these runs. Naz Reid also locked up through 2029 and one of the best sixth men in the NBA. I think a trade involving either and or Rudy Gobert or Julius Randle is on the table this offseason for the Minnesota Timberwolves. And I do think that they are going to be at the forefront of any Giannis trade talks that really pick up steam here in the next couple of weeks. 310-840-4910. You look at what the T-Wolves cap situation looks like for next year. You know, as of now, they've got a bunch of cheap cap holds, guys that are free agents this summer, and basically every single one of them is not in the picture. Actually, you know what? I wouldn't say every single one of them, because they got to figure out what they're going to do with Ayo Dosunmu. He's an unrestricted free agent this offseason. Remember, they got him in the trade for Chicago, and he had some big moments for them. He's an unrestricted free agent. Bones Highland, he's gone. I mean, unless you can get him on a cheap deal. Joe Ingles, I would imagine he's going to retire. Kyle Anderson, no sense of having him on this team anymore. But really not a ton of money outside of Ayo Dosunmu. And again, you got to make a decision whether or not you want him to be a part of this team's future. But the point is, the Minnesota Timberwolves, they only have $30 million of space before they're up against that second apron of the NBA salary cap. No team in the NBA wants to go over that. And about every single team has proven that. So there ain't a whole lot of room for them to go out and keep the same core and then add another big piece onto it. I know everybody's going to include LeBron in just about every big team conversation this offseason. I don't think there's a chance LeBron is going to Minnesota. I think he's going back to Cleveland after my Knicks knock them out, hopefully. You got CJ McCollum, who's an unrestricted free agent, just had a phenomenal second half of that season with Atlanta. Great playoffs against my Knicks. Is that somebody that they would want to target? You got Kristaps Porzingis, who's going to be an unrestricted free agent. I don't know how much he meshes with this team and what how cheap he's going to be now that I don't know if you can even count on his availability with that illness that he kind of carries that saps his energy. And you got some other players that are interesting. Tobias Harris, Anthony Simons, John Collins, some of the top unrestricted free agents this summer. None of those guys really move the needle for Minnesota. So Minnesota seeking that giant leap into the same conversation as Oklahoma City, as San Antonio, as my Knicks. What's the move that they're going to make? For me, I think the only move that really gets them into that conversation is a trade for Giannis. And so, would Milwaukee want Julius Randle? As a player to, you know, become the star of a rebuild? As a Knicks fan, I'd be lying if I said that after his time in New York came to a close, when they traded him to Minnesota in the Karl Anthony Towns trade, I'd be lying if I said at some point it feels like Julius Randle is going to be the best player on a bad team. He's had some good seasons in Minnesota, but he came up short in another postseason again. Is a Giannis trade where the return piece, because again, you got to try to match the salaries as best as you can, is the main return piece Julius Randle this summer? T-Wolves, Bucks trade for Giannis. The other consideration is Chris Finch going to get fired? And I wouldn't have been shocked in the slightest if he was. But if Tim Connelly said that at that press conference today, and there has been no firing of their head coach, I got to assume that their season's been over for 5 days now, and Chris Finch is still employed, that they're going to retain Chris Finch going into next season. But again, I saw it last year with my Knicks. Tom Thibodeau got him to the doorstep, got him to the conference finals, had him in the playoffs every year. The Knicks got rid of him, and I thought it was the right move, despite basically everybody else that wasn't a Knicks fan outside thinking, how the hell could the Knicks do this? How dare you fire Tibbs? And I feel like that would be the reaction for a lot of people if the T-Wolves fired Chris Finch. How could you fire this guy? He got you to back-to-back conference finals, 3 straight years now in at least the second round. I would not be shocked in the slightest if that happened. I don't think it's happening. So if there's a big offseason move coming for the T-Wolves, I don't think it's a coaching change at this point. I think the only thing that could make sense, that could push the needle, that could push them over the top, would be a Giannis trade. And you're probably going to hear a lot about that in the coming weeks. 310-840-4910, or at least the rumors of that. 310-840-4910. We'll take a short break. When we come back, we got some phone callers on hold that we will get to. And we'll get you a scoreboard update as well. I'm Pat Boyle. Don't go anywhere. This is BetMGM Tonight right here on Westwood One Sports.
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2: 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Yeah.
1: Will Rodgers go out like John Elway and Peyton Manning did?
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4: I'm meteorologist Alistair Alders. A cold front will bring a chance of a shower this evening. Otherwise, partly cloudy. Winds become northwesterly, 20 to 40. 11 the overnight low. And then on Thursday, it's a mix of sun and cloud. Northwest winds of 20 to 40 with a high of 15 degrees. Friday's a mainly sunny day with a high of 15. Saturday, mainly sunny 15. And looking ahead to Sunday, a mix of sun and cloud 16. Overall, high pressure dominating through the upcoming weekend. The next chances for rain will be Monday.
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0: Welcome on back, BetMGM tonight, Westwood One Sports. I'm Pat Boyle. Phone number to join the show is 310-840-4910. That's 310-840-4910. Get to your phone calls here in just a moment. All of a sudden, if you blinked, you missed two goals in game one of the Western Conference Finals on the ice. The Vegas Golden Knights on the road leading the wagon. That is the Colorado Avalanche. 2-0. Dylan Coghlan in the... Let's see, what is that, about 7.5 minutes left to go in the second period. Put Vegas on top, 1-0, and then 2.5 minutes later on the power play, Pavel Dorofeev with the assist from Mitchie Marner and Thomas Hertl, and Vegas pitching a shutout. Carter Hart standing on his head as they lead the Avs 2-0. Ball Arena's got to be awfully quiet right now, 2.5 left to go in the second period. And then on the hardwood, game two, Western Conference Finals, Thunder trying to even this series up at a game apiece, and they're up double digits at halftime, 62-51. And for OKC, it is a much improved performance from the two-time MVP, Shai Gilgeous-Alexander, 15 points, 5 assists, 0 turnovers. Meanwhile, for San Antonio, Stephon Castle, 16 points, including a wicked posterizing dunk on Isaiah Hartenstein. Wemby, only 7 points, 5 rebounds, does have 3 blocks, but the Thunder are in control at halftime, 62-51. All right, let's get to your phone calls here. Ross is in New Jersey, and about 24 hours ago, he was all mopey about the Knicks losing game 1, and it was the reverse jinx that was heard around the world as the Knicks came back from 22 down to win that game last night. Ross is on line 1. Ross, what's going on, brother? Has the euphoria worn off yet?
1: As the great Cosmo Kramer once said, bro, I take it all back, everything. I take it all back, every word. I love you. I love you, Knicks. I was on hold inside the final minute. I look at the score by score. It was inside the final minute I was talking to you. We were down 83-67. The Knicks would then go on a 48-21 run after we got off the phone, including the Harden and Mitchell. Would they go like a combined 9-10 minutes of the final 10 minutes of regulation without a single point, single field goal? And bro, the unsung hero in all of this, you know, Brunson will obviously get his flowers. Obviously, JB, the captain of this entire ship. And you see the clip of him, you know, kind of telling the team to wake the bleep up and kind of lighting trying to light a spark under their you-know-whats. But, bro, Landry Shamet, this is a guy who's been our unsung hero all year long, even when guys like Clarkson have been on and off, guys like Deuce have been on and off with the three-ball threat off the bench, the magnet ball. This guy has been money all year long. And even when we kind of brought him in with campaign, you figure, you know, they were kind of like twofold. They got brought in at the same time. There's a reason why we kept him around and not campaign. And no disrespect to campaign, but this guy has been money since he threw on a Knicks jersey, bro. And I feel like we haven't talked about it enough.
0: No, we really haven't. And literally, and Ross, I want to keep you here because I want you to give me one more quick response. Look, literally, that's what turned it to. It's the fact that we've been calling for Knicks fans, like, for the last 2 years, I feel like, run 5 out, play 5 out. This team's got enough shooters. Look at when the Celtics do it effectively. Mike Brown did it. Landry Shamet in. Josh Hart, who we love, but he can't shoot the ball. Josh Hart off on the bench. Knicks played 5 out, opened so much up, and Landry Shamet also making Donovan Mitchell disappear in that fourth quarter. It was unbelievable.
1: Yeah, man, and listen, here's what I'll say. I was talking to the call screen. You say he's a Cavs fan, and we were kind of reminiscing about how this was the spot we were in last year. Not to throw shade on, you know, kind of reminisce on the dark days of where we were a year ago. And it's crazy, bro. I took a still shot of the Haliburton shot over the backboard, over the shot clock, everything. That shot somehow goes in. Meanwhile, the Merrill shot was so far in the hoop where you got Breen basically halfway through a bang before it rims out. And I think that's obviously proof of some sort of sports god or some sort of karma in the world of sports. And I'll say this, bro, just how down in the dumps and defeated we were with the Pacers series that eventually wound up not going in our favor, we got to capitalize on this, bro. You got to bury them now. You got to have them buried. Keep your foot on the gas, man.
0: Oh, absolutely. Ross, I'm up against it, brother. Always great to hear from it. Yeah, nobody likes a premature bang. And Mike Breen, I got to give him credit, though. He pumped the brakes on that freaking thing. But yeah, the Knicks were due some good luck after what happened with Haliburton last year. I got much more thoughts. We'll reset that Knicks unforgettable comeback when we return. I'm Pat Boyle. 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
3: From the National Newsroom of the Canadian Press, I'm John Kennedy. Ontario health officials say a traveler recently returned from East Africa is being tested in hospital for Ebola as a precaution. The case comes during an outbreak of the Bundy Bojo strain of Ebola in the Congo and Uganda, with nearly 600 suspected cases reported by the World Health Organization. The Public Health Agency of Canada says Canada has never recorded a confirmed Ebola case. Global Affairs Canada said earlier today that it was not aware of any Canadians affected by the current outbreak of Ebola, for which there is no vaccine. Canada has now formally secured a place in a major European defense procurement program, becoming the only non-European country to join the agreement. The European Parliament approved Canada's participation in the Security Action for Europe program, valued at roughly $240 billion Canadian. Foreign Affairs Minister Anita Anand says the move opens the door for Canadian companies to compete for military contracts usually reserved for European firms. The broader initiative is designed to strengthen European defense capabilities and reduce dependence on the United States. The U.S. Department of Justice says two Canadian steel companies have agreed to pay $19 million to resolve allegations they knowingly failed to pay proper duties on flat-rolled steel manufactured in Europe and Asia.
4: The U.S. Department of Justice says from May 2019 through to January 2025, Fargus Incorporated and Royal Canadian Steel, along with the company's president, misrepresented the country of origin of the steel as Canadian and American. The department says the companies knew the steel was from China, Indonesia, Italy, Turkey, or Vietnam. Through that time period, steel imports compliant with the Canada-U.S.-Mexico Agreement on Trade didn't face duties. U.S. President Donald Trump imposed 25% tariffs on steel imports in February 2025 and later increased the duty to 50%. Kelly Malone, The Canadian Press, Washington.
3: New figures suggest Global Affairs Canada is reducing its overseas positions at a much faster pace than jobs based in Canada. Data obtained by the Canadian Press shows rotational postings abroad have fallen by more than 10%, compared with smaller reductions for domestic positions. The department is also planning significant cuts to locally hired staff working at missions overseas. Former diplomats warn these changes could weaken Canada's international presence as Ottawa looks to expand trade and diplomatic relations. And Ontario will ban the use and purchase of Chinese-made drones by the government and provincial police amid growing security and privacy concerns with foreign-made technology.
6: The province says Chinese law may require companies incorporated in China to disclose data even if it's stored abroad, and drones could access or store sensitive information. Ontario says it will immediately ban Chinese-made drones from highly sensitive provincial police operations, prohibit their purchase for government use, and gradually replace existing government drones with technology made in Canada or approved jurisdictions. David Augustine, The Canadian Press, Toronto.
3: This is The Canadian Press. In sports, Abbey Rock scored twice to lead the Montreal Victoire to its first Walter Cup trophy on Wednesday night with a 4-0 victory over the Ottawa Charge. Rock scored what proved to be the game-winning goal at 3 minutes 49 seconds of the first period and scored a shorthanded jailbreak goal at 9 minutes 58 seconds of the third, securing Montreal's first Professional Women's Hockey League championship. And Renee Desbien stopped 23 shots for her second playoff shutout. Pittsburgh Steelers quarterback Aaron Rodgers says his 22nd NFL season will be his last. The four-time NFL Most Valuable Player signed a one-year deal to return to the Steelers on Monday. The 42-year-old pivot is reuniting with new Pittsburgh coach Mike McCarthy. They spent 13 seasons together in Green Bay. Switzerland is unbeaten at the World Men's Hockey Championship. The host team walloped Austria 9-0 for its fourth straight preliminary round victory. The United States needed a shootout to get Germany 4-3. Canada had the day off. From the Canadian Press, I'm John Kennedy.
23: I'm meteorologist Alistair Alders. A cold front will bring a chance of a shower this evening. Otherwise, partly cloudy. Winds become northwesterly 20 to 40. 11 the overnight low. And then on Thursday, it's a mix of sun and cloud. Northwest winds of 20 to 40 with a high of 15 degrees. Friday's a mainly sunny day with a high of 15. Saturday, mainly sunny 15. And looking ahead to Sunday, a mix of sun and cloud 16. Overall, high pressure dominating through the upcoming weekend. The next chances for rain will be Monday.
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0: 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Phone number to join the show is 310-840-4910. We usually have open phone lines in the final hour of the show, so you can call or simply just text your thoughts on the show or any of the topics we've dived into tonight. 310-840-4910. If you text in your question, just let us know what your name is and where you're from so we can get you featured on the show. Talked a lot about the Knicks' unforgettable comeback last night. I'm going to reset that here for anybody just joining us. Previewed Thunder and Spurs game two, which is in the third quarter right now. Get you a scoreboard update in a matter of seconds. We'll get you an update on our Let's Go Streaking game that we play every night as well. Aaron Rodgers officially calling it quits after 2026, so he's got the farewell tour going on. A couple of great guest interviews, Antoine Staley and Anthony Castrovince. In case you missed either, make sure you download the BetMGM Tonight podcast wherever you get your podcasts. So before I get to that Knicks win last night and how I'm still in a state of euphoria because of it, let's get you a scoreboard update here and some very important injury news in this Thunder-Spurs game. There was important injury news before it started. Spurs starting point guard De'Aaron Fox ruled out for the second straight game with a sprained ankle. But now the Thunder are down a piece as well. And it could be for the rest of the game. I don't think they've ruled him out yet, but it doesn't look good. J-Dub, Jalen Williams, second best player on the defending champion Thunder. Left hamstring injury. Went to the locker room, has not returned to the bench, has not returned to the game, did not play in the second quarter. He played just 7 minutes so far, 4 points, 2 steals, but they actually just showed it, I think, for the first time on the broadcast, walking in the locker room with what looked like an ice pack or a pad covering his left hamstring. And that is the same hamstring that he strained against the Phoenix Suns in the first round of the playoffs, and it caused him to miss games 3 and 4, and it caused him to miss the entire second round series against the Lakers. It is the different hamstring than the one that he was injured with for most of the regular season. That was the right hamstring, but this is the left, which is the most recent injury. So J-Dub, not on the floor, not on the bench for the Thunder. They had a double-digit lead at halftime. It was 62-51, and just like that, a quick 12-4 run to start the third quarter for the Spurs. It's back to a one possession game. 66-63, 8:42 left to go in the third quarter. SGA's got 15 points and 5 assists for the Thunder. He's the only double-digit scorer. Cason Wallace is the next leading scorer. He's got 9 points on 3 triples. After having the game of his life in game 1, Alex Caruso with 7 points to go with a steal. But it was a slow first half for Wemby. He's picking it up here in the second half. 12 points, 7 rebounds, and 3 blocks. Although it's been a big game for Stephon Castle. 16 points and 4 rebounds. And how about Dylan Harper? Brad took him to score 15 points, which was this morning more than 2-1. It came down to basically even money by the time we started our show. I think a lot of folks were probably thinking that De'Aaron Fox was going to get ruled out. I was on his over points plus rebounds. Dylan Harper, 10 points, 2 rebounds, 3 assists so far, having another great game. The 20-year-old rookie from Rutgers. And he's a plus 5 in the box score, which is the best on the entire Spurs team here. So I actually have a friend who's a Thunder fan, and not just as of 2 years ago. He's a big KD fan, and I'm a big KD hater. So we go at it all the time. He still defends Kevin Durant, even to this day. But he literally just texted in my one group chat and said, bleeping hammy all year, shaking my head. He's done. So that's the one Thunder fan in my life on Jalen Williams. Oh, wow. And Grant Leader is running the board tonight. I think they've already ruled him out. Yeah, out for the remainder of game 2. Oh, boy. And the fact that they're ruling him out this early, That might be the last of Jalen Williams you see in the entire postseason. That's massive developing news right now. That's massive breaking news. Jalen, as you hear my dog realizes the severity of the news. He's barking. He's going nuts downstairs. Jalen Williams out for the remainder of game two for the Thunder. And I'm not a doctor. I'm not going to play team doctor for the Thunder, but I got to imagine the left hamstring that cost him the rest of the series against Phoenix, the entire series against the Lakers, probably aggravated the injury in game one and tried to play through it here tonight in game two and gets taken out in the second quarter or before the second quarter begins and is now ruled out already for the rest of this game. I would find it hard to believe Jalen Williams plays again this series. That's just an educated guess. Maybe I'm wrong. Maybe I'm dead wrong. And he only misses the next game and he's back in game four. Hell, maybe he's back in game three. I find that hard to believe. I would venture to say, educated guess, J-Dub's not going to play again the rest of this Western Conference Finals. And that is a gigantic blow to the Thunder's chances of winning this series. It's a gigantic blow. I mean, hell, they were up by double digits, and now this lead is down to three. There's a chance they could lose this game tonight. And if you don't realize how big of an impact Jalen Williams has on this team, I mean, all you had to do was watch the NBA Finals last year. The Thunder have nearly the exact same team. Jalen Williams in the NBA Finals against the Indiana Pacers averaged 24 points per game with 5 rebounds and 4 assists. He had a 40 burger in one of those games in game 5 that without him, the Thunder maybe aren't the reigning champions. And he's been hurt for most of this regular season. When he plays, though, he's their number 2 scoring option. He's a great defender, and he's one of the best defenders in the NBA. Like, I don't know, comfortably he's a top 15 defender in the league. Matter of fact, I think Jalen Williams has been all defense. Last year. He was all defense. I think he was second team, if I'm not mistaken. Yep, he was second team all defense last year. So, one of the best defenders in the NBA, the second scoring option on this team, is out for the game, and there's a decent chance he's out for the season. And Wemby just drilled another long three, and it's an 11-0 run, and we got a tie game here in the third quarter. You got an answer from Jalen Williams, the other Jalen Williams, the center Jalen Williams, who comes off the bench. But that's big news. I got to be honest. I picked the Thunder to win the finals. Even as a diehard Knicks fan, as confident as a Knicks fan as I am right now, I got to be honest, I still probably would lean OKC if not for this J-Dub injury. And I've been the guy that's been pumping the brakes and saying to slow the hell down on the Wemby glazing and everything else about this Spurs team. If J-Dub don't play again this series, the Spurs are going to win it. It's as simple as that. It's as simple as that. If J-Dub does not play again the rest of this series, and who the hell knows what's going to happen. But if he does not play again the rest of this series, Thunder aren't going back to the finals. The Spurs will win the West. The Spurs will win this series. That's a massive injury. That is a massive, massive injury. 310-840-4910. All right. Before we get to the Knicks, let's actually get to a phone call here. Because, again, big football news of the day. Aaron Rodgers officially confirming that this is his final season. Let's get to Chance in Alabama, who's next up here on BetMGM tonight. Chance is in on line one. Go ahead, Chance. You got it.
5: Hey, got an opinion on Rodgers' career since, you know, he's going into his last year. I think he's probably the greatest thrower of the football I've ever seen. Just, you know, eye test, watching how he frames it, you know. But overall, with the talent that he has, I would say his career has kind of been a failure. Other than the 2010 Super Bowl, I think it was 2010, he's 1-4 in NFC Championship games. He's got a 12-11 playoff record. When he hangs it, by the time he hangs him up, I think he'll probably be like the fourth or something in passing yards. But as great of a talent as he is, you know, when it comes to playoff time, he's just, he hasn't lived up to the billing of as great as he is. You know what I mean? I think part of it is, you know, his personality. He's a diva. He's hard to get along with. I put some of it on Mike McCarthy. They should have at least got one more while, you know, he was with Rodgers. But like I said, greatest thrower of the football, but man, with that talent, he should have at least got two Super Bowls, at least be 500 in NFC Championship games. What's your thoughts?
0: Yeah, Chance, I think that I appreciate the call, man. And, you know, I love holding superstar athletes accountable more so than most other sports talk radio hosts and figures do. I think that's a little harsh. I think it's a little harsh to say that Aaron Rodgers is kind of a failure for only having one Super Bowl. Now, again, got to remember, how many freaking Super Bowls does Tom Brady have? And I understand that he played in the AFC for most of his career. He also did then go to Tampa Bay and win one. Brady's got seven. Seven. So when the greatest player of all time, when you play your entire career coinciding with his entire career, it's going to be tough to do that. Right? And again, I understand that Rodgers played in the NFC for most of his career. Right? And he only got to one Super Bowl and he won it 2011 when they beat the Steelers. Should he have won more than one, considering how great of a quarterback he is, top five all time? Yeah, I mean, he probably should have. And yeah, should he have played better in the NFC Championship games that he was in? Yeah, he should have. To say that, though, that he's kind of a failure, I think, is a little bit harsh. Just a little bit. And you consider just how much parity there is in the NFL and how many great quarterbacks have come through the NFC in the years that Aaron Rodgers played his career. Drew Brees, who's also comfortably a top 15 quarterback of all time. And so he gets to a Super Bowl. Eli Manning, who is definitely nowhere near the quarterback that Aaron Rodgers is, but goes on two unforgettable Super Bowl runs. You have, let's see here, over just the last couple of years, you have an incredible run from Brady, who knocked out Rodgers, right? That was the NFC title game in 2021. So that was Rodgers' last best chance. That was the year he was the MVP. They don't get there. Loses to the Rams as the one seed the one year where they barely score any points. Yeah, I mean, he's had some postseason failures. Like, the guy, he's not Tom Brady. Who is? Even Patrick Mahomes, who we feel like could surpass all of Brady's records, now look at the last 2 years in Kansas City. They lose the Super Bowl, he gets dominated, and he's looked terrible, and we all know that it's because of a shaky offensive line, but he's looked terrible in the Super Bowls he's lost. And last year, they don't make the Super Bowl, now he's coming back from a torn ACL. So even the guy that we were so confident, he's going to break Brady's records. How unbelievable. The guy, you know, the greatest of all time retires, and here's the guy that's going to break all of his records. He's going to win more than seven Super Bowls. Easy, not so fast, my friend. Shout out Lee Corso. Like, Aaron Rodgers is not Tom Brady. I do agree. He's probably one of the best, if not the best, thrower of the football of all time. How effortless he would make it look, launching it 60 yards, back foot, on the run. Just effortless, man. Like, just a guy that you'd see on the beach. Like Uncle Rico, let me see me throw this football over the mountains. And then just so casually, just bang, 50-yard bomb down the field on a perfect spiral. Yeah, he's probably, yeah, I don't know. You could debate, is there any pure better thrower of the football in NFL history than Aaron Rodgers? And you could probably say that it's him. And again, we're talking about this because he said today this is his final year. there's a lot of freaking great quarterbacks that stood in his way, man. A lot of great quarterbacks. A lot of great teams that kept the Green Bay Packers from getting to a second Super Bowl with Rodgers. And a lot of the times, you could blame Mike McCarthy. Most recent years, you could blame Matt LaFleur. Some of the times, you could blame other factors for it. Hell, you had a 15-1 Panthers team 1 year with Cam Newton. You had a Falcons team with Matty Ice that looked like they were going to be nearly unbeatable. You had the Legion of Boom in Seattle. Like, it's not like it was just mediocre teams and Aaron Rodgers and the Packers. It was their title to lose every year. I will, again, agree. I think the one knock on Rodgers is that he only made it to one Super Bowl. And a guy of his talent, guy of his caliber, probably should have made it to more than one. Yes, you're right. But to say that that makes him a failure, I have a lot of people tell me I'm harsh. I think that's a little harsh. That's a little harsh. Speaking of which, and I was going to do this next segment, but we'll do a little live audible. Speaking of Aaron Rodgers, a little hot route at the line of scrimmage here. I was going to talk about Rodgers next segment, but since we're on the topic of conversation, I'll talk about him here right now. Some of the answers and some of the questions that Aaron Rodgers was asked by the media today. One of them was basically why did you come back, and why did it take so long? But Rodgers said it was a full circle moment to play for Mike McCarthy. And that part of the reason, or a big part of the reason why Aaron Rodgers returned to the Steelers, is because of Mike McCarthy. And I was just kind of hitting back on our caller Chance in Alabama for being too harsh. And now I'm probably going to be the one that sounds too harsh here. Because if Aaron Rodgers says publicly that he's back in Pittsburgh because of Mike McCarthy, the head coach of the Green Bay Packers, who... You can choose to believe what you want. I choose to believe that Aaron Rodgers got Mike McCarthy fired towards the end of his time in Green Bay. And that Aaron Rodgers decided to scapegoat Mike McCarthy. And look, there was plenty of reports that backed that up, that they didn't get along with one another towards the end of the time. Mike McCarthy wanted more control over the play calling and the playbook. Aaron Rodgers obviously wants to be the guy that's in control and can audible out of anything that he wants. And so, yeah. You get a pair that win a Super Bowl, and then after another six, seven, eight years together, they don't get back to another one. Yeah, it's probably not going to end well. It didn't end well. Mike McCarthy got fired. Matt LaFleur comes in. Rodgers still doesn't get back to another Super Bowl, and then goes to the Jets, and now he's on the Steelers. I don't think Aaron Rodgers is back in Pittsburgh because of Mike McCarthy. I don't buy it. I don't buy it. I think Aaron Rodgers is back in Pittsburgh because they're the only decent team that wanted him back. And I do believe the rumors about the Arizona Cardinals. I think if Aaron Rodgers wanted to play for the Arizona Cardinals, he probably would be in the desert right now. I think he realized that that would be basically signing his final year away into irrelevancy. And it could be a cool Aaron Rodgers retirement tour, and it doesn't matter how bad they're going to be, but... he can have all the fun he wants. I think Aaron Rodgers is back in Pittsburgh because that was really the only team that wanted him. And I don't think it has anything to do with Mike McCarthy. Anything at all. Again, and one of the guys we've had on this show who I'm good friends with, Ty Dunn, he's one of the ones that wrote a story. It was back in 2019 for Bleacher Report, detailing that friction between Rodgers and McCarthy. Aaron Rodgers said he suggested to GM Omar Khan that the Steelers consider Mike McCarthy. He said, quote, "I encouraged him for an outside perspective to interview Mike. Not thinking that he even would, honestly, just because the way the league goes and the trend, it's kind of like whoever worked with Sean..." Talking about McVay, Kyle, talking about Shanahan, or one of those guys. Matt now gets a lot of looks, and multiple guys in those trees have. He's talking about LaFleur. McVay, Shanahan, LaFleur. It's kind of like, if you know them, you shook hands with them, you coached with them, you could be a head coach. Rodgers said, quote, "But when Then when it became more serious, I was thinking, wow, that'd be a really interesting thought to come back and play with Mike, end quote. I'll give you one more quote from Aaron Rodgers. Here it is. Talking about Mike Tomlin. When he said he was stepping away, that was an emotional moment just because we all love him so much and care about him. And I thought that was probably it for me in Pittsburgh. But when the decision was made to hire Mike, I started opening my mind back up to coming back. I mean, come on. I don't buy that for a second. I don't buy it for a second. I don't think Aaron Rodgers wanted to play for Mike McCarthy. I think that's a whole bunch of BS and baloney. So you're telling me that Aaron Rodgers thought that when Mike Tomlin was stepping down, that was going to be it for him in Pittsburgh. But then he reached out to the GM Omar Khan and told him to consider Mike McCarthy. But again, but Rodgers said he thought that was it for him. But then after they hired Mike McCarthy, then Aaron Rodgers, it opened his mind up to coming back to play for the Pittsburgh Steelers for Mike McCarthy, who, again, multiple stories, including very, very good reporters and storytellers like Ty Dunn, you know, reporting on 2018, 2019 at the end of McCarthy's time in Green Bay that him and Rodgers didn't get along. And I think Aaron Rodgers got Mike McCarthy fired. And that opened up your mind to coming back to Pittsburgh, Mike McCarthy being hired there as the head coach. Come on. Yeah, you can't fool me. And I got nothing against Rodgers. I've defended him really for the last couple of days here on this show. And I've said the Steelers are going to be a playoff team this year. But I don't believe Aaron Rodgers is back in Pittsburgh because of Mike McCarthy. I think he's back in Pittsburgh because that's the only team that wanted him. Plain and simple. So Rodgers can try to control the narrative, talk highly about Mike McCarthy, try to rebuild that relationship, and they have to. I mean, you want this year to be successful, you've got to get along with your head coach. And that's going to be a big part of whether or not they succeed this year, is how good of chemistry Rodgers and Mike McCarthy can quickly rebuild. I mean, it's part of the reason I think they will be a playoff team, because I think that is possible. Mike McCarthy realizes, hey, this might be my last shot at a good head coaching job in the NFL. Right? I mean, there was a chance, there was a little bit there where I think we kind of thought as football fans, is Mike McCarthy ever going to get a head coaching job again? He's 62. He's not 50. He's 62. He has this job for 4 years. All of a sudden, he's in his mid to upper 60s, and that might be it for him. This is probably his last shot. And this is Rodgers' last shot for damn sure. He just told us today. So you got two guys, just like last year, Rodgers and Tomlin. Both knew it was kind of the end of the road for them, or right near the end of the road. They got to a playoffs. They won the division. Now, they didn't get further after that, which has been the same old story for Pittsburgh, but I think that same kind of elbow grease, perseverance, courage, veteran grizzledness can get Aaron Rodgers and Mike McCarthy back to the postseason once again. 310-840-4910. But they're going to have to fake that relationship until they make that relationship. All right, when we come back, we'll reset the Knicks and Cavs. Just an unforgettable game one. I still got so many thoughts and details and X's and O's ideas that I want to put out there for you guys. If you want to join the show, you can call, you can text 310-840-4910. We'll also get you a scoreboard update as well when we come back. I'm Pat Boyle. This has been MGM Tonight here on Westwood One Sports.
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25: From the 95.7 News Desk, I'm Chris Halef. Here's what's making news this hour. The mayor delivered the 2026 State of the Municipality Address yesterday at the Halifax Convention Centre. Andy Fillmore says Halifax is facing a defining moment with generational growth and investment on the way, but also a time of price pressures for the people of HRM. Fillmore adds the city needs to modernize municipal systems and governance structure to reflect EH scale and the pace of growth in Halifax. The mayor will join Nova Scotia Today with Dan Allstrand later this morning. Premier Tim Houston says the federal government has begun its regional assessment for oil and gas exploration offshore. Houston says he asked Ottawa for the public consultation process in December. The premier has been pitching resource development as a way to help Nova Scotia's troubled financial situation. The public has until June 8th to make their thoughts known. And the operators of a shelter in Bridgewater say they're looking forward to working in a new location. The South Shore Open Doors Association says its shelter, called The Landing, will operate outside the downtown core. The organization received $2.2 million from the province last month to operate a 23-bed emergency shelter. The shelter will include expanded services after a local daytime drop-in center was closed. For more news, you can follow us on Twitter or at halifax.citynews.ca.
23: I'm meteorologist Alistair Alders. A cold front will bring a chance of a shower this evening. Otherwise, partly cloudy. Winds become northwesterly, 20 to 40. 11 the overnight low. And then on Thursday, it's a mix of sun and cloud. Northwest winds of 20 to 40 with a high of 15 degrees. Friday's a mainly sunny day with a high of 15. Saturday, mainly sunny 15. And looking ahead to Sunday, a mix of sun and cloud 16. Overall, high pressure dominating through the upcoming weekend. The next chances for rain will be Monday.
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0: right, welcome on back. BetMGM, the Night Westwood One Sports. I'm Pat Boyle. Phone number to join the show, 310-840-4910. I got the multi-view working here, so quick playoff scoreboard update. 11:20 left to go in the third period. We got a big surprise here to start the Western Conference Finals in the Stanley Cup playoffs.

16 early in the second half. San Antonio then tied the game. Then Oklahoma City went back up by 10, and it is a six-point game now to start the fourth quarter, or after the first possession of the fourth quarter. San Antonio just got a bucket. So 96-90. Again, big injury news going into this game. De'Aaron Fox, San Antonio starting point guard, ruled out for the second straight game with a sprained ankle. And now during the game, Dylan Harper, the Rutgers rookie, who had 12 points, 2 rebounds, and 3 assists in 25 minutes, he gets ruled out because of a hamstring injury, as does J-Dub, Oklahoma City set player Jalen Williams. Only 7 minutes, didn't play the second quarter, went to the locker room, ruled out for the remainder of game 2. It's the same left hamstring that caused him to miss the half of the series against Phoenix and the entire series against the Lakers. So J-Dub out for OKC, Dylan Harper out for San Antonio, De'Aaron Fox was ruled out before the game started. So you're going to rely on the supporting cast even more here if you're both sides. SGA, though, the MVP, he's getting it done. Big, big game for the MVP. 24 points and 9 assists with 0 turnovers and 10 of 16 from the field. He hasn't even attempted a 3, and he's only attempted 4 free throws. SGA dominant. And Chet Holmgren, after a slow first half, finally stepping up for the Thunder. 7 points in that third quarter. He's got 12 for the game. Meanwhile, for San Antonio, very balanced attack. Stephon Castle, he's got 20 points and 4 rebounds. Devin Vassell's got 16 points. And Wemby has 17 points, 12 rebounds, and 4 blocks. It's a 4-point game. And Oklahoma City just hit a 3 ball. Make it 99-92. The Thunder lead it with 10 minutes left to go in this game. And it looks like that last 3 came from, guess who? Jared McCain. Wow. Again, Daryl Morey. We thought we were selling high. Yeah, you sure were. 9 points and 5 rebounds for Jared McCain off the bench. Kason Wallace has 9 off the bench. A.J. Mitchell's got 8. And Caruso, after his incredible game 1, Alex Caruso, who, I will say it again, I would give up my unborn first child if he could be on the Knicks. Alex Caruso with 13 points and a steal. All righty. I got more thoughts on the Knicks game 1 win last night. And just to reset, in case you missed me and Brad talking about it in the beginning of the game, some history here for you. Teams... Let me just try to get my head on straight here. At one point, the Knicks were down 22 in the fourth quarter. That's when things changed. 93-71 down with under 8 minutes left to go. The Knicks had a 0.1% chance of winning, according to ESPN Analytics. In those instances, teams were 1 and 594 in the last 30 years. The Knicks not only win the game, they win by double digits, and they covered. And I think this was way more of a Cavaliers choke job than anything else. And this is coming from a diehard Knicks fan. I think the Cavs choked that game away. I think Kenny Atkinson choked that game away. Not calling timeouts. He didn't call a single time. It was 93-71. The Knicks went on an 18-1 run in the span of over 4 minutes before Kenny Atkinson finally decided to make this symbol with his hands and call a timeout. Imagine watching a 22-point lead get down to 15 and not calling a timeout. And then get down to 12. And then get down to 10. And then get down to 8. And then finally you call a timeout when it gets down to 5. I hate when people overuse this, a fireable offense. That's about as bad as it gets for a guy that's been coaching for a long time. Not only that, Kenny Atkinson choked this game away by leaving James Harden on the floor as the Knicks put him in 21 on-ball screens and got him in ISO 9 times and got 1.9 points per play off those 9 possessions. Basically a bucket every time.

0: and Kenny Atkinson left James Harden out there on an island to get done to him what's going to happen to millions of burgers and wieners and chicken this weekend. To a crisp on the grill. He got cooked. Thank you. I'll be here all week. How Kenny Atkinson didn't call a timeout and simultaneously left James Harden on the floor while the Knicks and Jalen Brunson destroyed him and got back into this game is beyond me. I don't know if Cleveland Cavaliers fans will ever forget it. I don't know if they should ever forgive him for it. And I like Kenny. He got shafted by that loser Kevin Durant and the Nets when they got him fired to bring in Steve Nash, so Steve Nash could do TikToks with his wife and basically just sit there and stand there while Kevin Durant and Kyrie Irving ran the team into the ground in Brooklyn. So I thought Kenny Atkinson got shafted in Brooklyn, but I mean, there's really no excuse for him for what happened last night. There's no excuse. Donovan Mitchell becoming a ghost. You know, they call him Spider. Might as well call him Casper after what happened last night. That's a choke job. That's a star player who had 29 points midway through the fourth quarter and then decided to basically not touch the basketball the rest of the game. Donovan Mitchell hit a three with 8:19 left to go. He only took two shots the rest of regulation. One was a missed three 5 minutes later. And then another was a missed two with 1:52 to go. As the Knicks came back from 22 points down, the guy who a lot of people thought was the best player on the floor in this series, Donovan Mitchell, took two shots, missed them both, and had a turnover. That's unacceptable. The Knicks outscored the Cavaliers 44-11 to end the game. And James Harden, like, he's the one guy I probably wouldn't blame, because I don't care how decently he played defense against the Detroit Pistons in the last series. He's a bad defender. He's not a good defender. And so he is what he is. That's on Kenny Atkinson for leaving him out there. He also didn't do much offensively to end the game. You know, Harden and Mitchell combined to go 1-for-10 from the field to finish the game. Jalen Brunson single-handedly went 8-for-10. And just one more shout out of love and flowers and adoration for Jalen Brunson from the Knicks side of things. 38 points last night, carried the team back from the dead. It was another Brunson burner masterpiece, of which he has already generated a large catalog of. How about this for a wild stat? Jalen Brunson already has more playoff games with at least 40 points and 5 assists than Kobe Bryant and Kevin Durant. Brunson has 8 of them. 8 playoff games with at least 40 points and 5 assists. Wild. Wild. And people still, morons, idiots, like Becky Hammon, idiots, still think that Jalen Brunson can't be a 1A of a championship team. And you stack up, I saw a graphic the other day, I forget what show it was. A pretty large scale TV show, I think it was. I just can't remember. I remember seeing it. I don't remember who it came from. You compare Jalen Brunson's playoff stats in his career to SGA's, and they're pretty similar. They're eerily similar. Jalen Brunson is the best player in this series. Jalen Brunson is definitively a top 10 player in the NBA. And Jalen Brunson is the greatest Knick this century. And it's hard to say that he'd be it without the title, right? Because sometimes you got to win those titles, man. And so Clyde Frazier, Willis Reed, they got two of them. Patrick Ewing got to a couple of finals. But Jalen Brunson is, he's in that conversation already now for the greatest Knick of all time. He's in the conversation. And as Zach Kroll points out, is he the best American-born player right now in the NBA? He's in that conversation as well. He is in that conversation as well. He's right there, like I said, with Anthony Edwards. He's right there with Kawhi Leonard. He's right there with Cade Cunningham. He's right there with Donovan. He's better than Donovan Mitchell. He's better than Jaylen Brown. Jalen Brunson might just be the best American player in the NBA right now. And I know there's a lot of people that are asking, when is the next American-born MVP? Oh, it might be Jalen Brunson. 310-840-4910. Grant Leader running the board tonight saying Steph Curry, Jason Tatum. Oh, Curry at this age, Brunson's better than him. Right now, Brunson's better than Steph Curry. He doesn't have the career that Steph has. Not even close. Not even close. But right now, at this, in 2026, Brunson's a better player. And I think Brunson's a better player than Jason Tatum, considering how the last 2 years have gone. And that's, it's hard to fault the guy for a torn Achilles and a guy that won a title. Let's not forget, though, in the NBA Finals, Jason Tatum was a little mediocre. Jaylen Brown, who won that Finals MVP. 310-840-4910. All right, we'll finish up with your phone calls and your texts when we come back. 310-840-4910. You can tweet me as well at PatBoyle44. I got a bunch of news and notes to get to you as well. Some playoff scoreboard updates. So we'll do a little bit of everything when we come back. We got the NBA All-Rookie teams announced. I'm Pat Boyle. This is BetMGM Tonight right here on Westwood One Sports.
1: Aaron Rodgers says this season is his last.
2: Yes, this is it. Yeah.
1: Will Rodgers go out like John Elway and Peyton Manning did with a Lombardi trophy in his hands? Westwood One Sports.
3: I'm meteorologist Alistair Alders. A cold front will bring a chance of a shower this evening. Otherwise, partly cloudy. Winds become northwesterly, 20 to 40. 11 the overnight low. And then on Thursday, it's a mix of sun and cloud. Northwest winds of 20 to 40 with a high of 15 degrees. Friday's a mainly sunny day with a high of 15. Saturday, mainly sunny 15. And looking ahead to Sunday, a mix of sun and cloud 16. Overall, high pressure dominating through the upcoming weekend. The next chances for rain will be Monday.
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0: All right, welcome on back. BetMGM Tonight, Westwood One Sports. I'm Pat Boyle. Last chance to get involved in the show, 310-840-4910. You can also tweet me at PatBoyle44. Quick playoff update, and then I got a bunch of news and notes for you here to finish off the show. Damn, I really wish this game, they're only doing game 4 and game 7 at 8 p.m. Eastern because I think those are on the weekend. So I really love doing the instant post-game reaction to playoff games as soon as they finish, but there's still 5.5 left to go. So it ain't going to be done by the time we sign off, but we'll see if OKC can hold on after the Knicks in 22-point comeback last night. No lead is safe, but the Thunder lead the Spurs 112-103 as OKC is trying to tie that series up at one game apiece. J-Dub has exited this game with an injury for OKC. Dylan Harper has exited this game with an injury for the Spurs. They went into this game without De'Aaron Fox, so that is to keep in mind. SGA's got 24 points and 9 assists, 0 turnovers for the newly minted back-to-back MVP. Isaiah Hartenstein, 22 minutes tonight. Thank you, Mark Daigneault. Thank you. 10 points, 7 rebounds. Chet Holmgren has also stepped up, 13 points, 3 rebounds. And how about the OKC bench? The starters have 59 points. The bench has 53. Alex Caruso with 15. Cason Wallace with 12. J. Jared McCain with 12, A.J. Mitchell with 8, and the other Jalen Williams with 6. Meanwhile, for San Antonio, Stephon Castle, 25 points. He does have 8 turnovers, though. Wemby's got 19 points and 14 rebounds to go with 4 blocks. Devin Vassell's got 19 points. But again, it is the Thunder in control with 5.5 to go, 112-103. And then the surprise of game one is not over yet. Let me get this puppy on here for the final minute. The Vegas Golden Knights did lead the Colorado Avalanche 3-1. The Avs have made it 3-2. They scored with just about a minute and a half ago on the power play with Gabriel Landeskog. They've got the empty net right now. Final minute of regulation in game one. The Golden Knights trying to get a massive road win here to start the Western Conference Finals. And Carter Hart has had a hell of a game. So under a minute to go, empty net for Colorado. Keep you posted on that one as that will hopefully be over in the next 2 minutes before we sign off the air here. But some really quick last news and notes. Apparently, reportedly, Lane Kiffin is hiring Ed Orgeron to come back to LSU to join his coaching staff this season. Go Tigers! Go Tigers! Ed Orgeron is going to be an assistant coach on Lane Kiffin's staff. That's according to Pete Thamel. Dude, the freaking amount of just larger-than-life, arrogant narcissists that LSU is employing. Lane Kiffin, Ed Orgeron, Kim Mulkey, and Will Wade, who's getting blasted by every coach in America right now. Incredible. Absolutely incredible. And then finally, you had the NBA all-rookie teams announced. And let me see if I can just pull that up here really quickly. I know the guys on our crew put it in the show chat before, but it was a while ago. All right. Dylan Harper and Cedric Coward from the Grizzlies. And I got no problem with probably just about any of that. Cedric Coward would be the only one. But again, I'm assuming they did a lot of this according... Actually, I don't know. Do they do the All-NBA rookie teams according to position anymore? I know they still try to stick to the All-NBA teams as close as possible as they can. The only qualm I would have, instead of Cedric Coward, it probably should have been Derek Queen from the Pelicans. He was second team alongside Maxime Renaud, Jeremiah Fears from the Pelicans, Ace Bailey, and Colin Murray-Boyles. But I got no problem with 4 out of the 5. Again, the only thing is you want to alternate Cedric Coward with Derek Queen. That would probably be the only qualm I have. But those are the All-NBA rookie teams. You got the All-NBA teams coming out in a couple of days. And you got an empty netter from the Vegas Golden Knights. So they're going to win it. They're going to win game one. Stunner. A stunner in game one of the Western Conference Finals. All righty. Huge thanks to everybody working on the show. I'm Pat Boyle. We'll see you tomorrow at 6 p.m. Eastern. Thank you, Grant. Thank you, Zach. Thank you, Monty, Brad, everybody else. We'll see you tomorrow at 6 p.m.
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22: From the National Newsroom of the Canadian Press, I'm John Kennedy. Ontario's health ministry says one person is being tested for Ebola after recently returning from a trip to East Africa.
23: A spokesperson for Ontario's Ministry of Health says in an email the patient is in hospital and is being tested as a precaution. Currently, there's an outbreak of a rare type of Ebola called Bundi Bujo in the Congo and neighboring Uganda. The World Health Organization says there are almost 600 suspected cases and 139 suspected deaths, though officials believe the scale of the spread is much larger. Diana Mussina, The Canadian Press.
22: A House of Commons committee report is urging the federal government to reverse a plan planned closure of agricultural research centers and experimental farms across Canada. New Democrats and unions are warning planned cuts of more than 650 jobs at Agriculture and Agri-Food Canada and 600 positions at the Canadian Food Inspection Agency could weaken the nation's food safety. Agricultural Union National President Milton Dick says inspection and research are critical to preventing foodborne illness and helping farmers adapt to climate change and crop failures. The federal government says the CFIA is refocusing spending while maintaining food safety standards. Prime Minister Mark Carney is condemning Israel's treatment of activists detained aboard a Gaza-bound flotilla as abominable and unacceptable. Foreign Affairs Minister Anita Anand says Canada has summoned the Israeli ambassador over what she described as the mistreatment of civilians intercepted by Israel's navy near Cyprus. Videos released by the Israeli National Security Minister showed bound detainees kneeling on the floor while the minister mocked them and called for a lengthy imprisonment. Alberta's journey toward holding a fall separation referendum has taken a bizarre turn straight into a roadblock. A bipartisan legislative committee was in the middle of debating a motion to send a petition on having Alberta stay in Canada forever to a province-wide vote when the United Conservative Party caucus sent out a news release saying the motion had passed. The opposition NDP members raised a point of privilege about the issue, but that was shot down by UCP majority. The UCP member, Nate Glubish, says Forever Canadian petition should still be sent for a vote.
1: Citizen initiatives are designed to end in a referendum if they hit the threshold of signatures. That shouldn't be a surprise. That's the whole point. And as we've heard here today, the proponent said so himself repeatedly while collecting signatures. He told Albertans this was about getting a province-wide vote.
22: Wednesday's meeting had to adjourn before the matter was settled, but the NDP says another meeting has been scheduled for tomorrow afternoon. Canadian Pacific Kansas City Chief Executive Keith Creel says a proposed U.S. rail merger between Union Pacific and Norfolk Southern would reduce competition and create major freight bottlenecks. The proposed $85 billion U.S. deal would form the first coast-to-coast railway in the U.S. and would control nearly half of the country's freight traffic. This is the Canadian Press. In sports, Abbey Rock scored twice to lead the Montreal Victoire to their first Walter Cup trophy with a 4-0 victory over the Ottawa Charge in Game 4. Rock scored what proved to be the game-winning goal at 3 minutes 49 seconds of the second period and scored a shorthanded jailbreak goal at 9 minutes 58 seconds of the third, securing Montreal's first Professional Women's Hockey League championship. Toronto Raptors forward Colin Murray-Boyles has been named the NBA's All-Star Rookie Second Team. Murray-Boyles is the 13th player in franchise history to receive all rookie honors and the first since Scotty Barnes in 2021-22. Austin Riley and Dominic Smith hit three-run home runs. Chris Sale allowed just one run and struck out 8 over 7 innings. And the Atlanta Braves beat the Miami Marlins 9-1. Sale limited the Marlins to 4 hits and picked up his 7th win after losing his previous 2 starts. From the Canadian Press, I'm John Kennedy.
2: I'm meteorologist Alistair Alders. A cold front will bring a chance of a shower this evening. Otherwise, partly cloudy. Winds become northwesterly, 20 to 40. 11 the overnight low. And then on Thursday, it's a mix of sun and cloud. Northwest winds of 20 to 40 with a high of 15 degrees. Friday's a mainly sunny day with a high of 15. Saturday, mainly sunny 15. And looking ahead to Sunday, a mix of sun and cloud 16. Overall, high pressure dominating through the upcoming weekend. The next chances for rain will be Monday.
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0: hosts Josh Graham and Linnell Willingham.
1: With you for the next 4 hours on Westwood One Sports, that is the youngest in charge, Linnell Willingham. I'm merely Josh Graham. Right off the rip, let's react to the two biggest things happening in sports right now. The Thunder lead the Spurs in Game 2 of the Western Conference Finals with a minute left to go. OKC 118, San Antonio 113. We'll have plenty of time to get the full reaction once this game goes final. But what's been your biggest thought? What is your top takeaway right here up top, Linnell?
2: Two quick things. Just San Antonio's ability to withstand being without Dylan Harper and De'Aaron Fox here and to still be in this thing and have a chance to win down the stretch is huge. And then if they didn't turn the ball
1: ability?
2: Over.
1: I thought you said inability given the zone and how much you've been yelling over the last half hour about McLaughlin being on the
2: floor. That's tough, but the fact that they've put themselves in this spot, they're only down five with a minute left, and like, to your point, like that's the thing, yeah, that I've been complaining about. I don't know why the hell they're playing this McLaughlin kid. He's the singular reason why they're going zone. If Stephon Castle is on the floor and SGA is on the floor, you don't need to blitz. You don't need to double team because Castle is an able enough defender to be able to stop him on his own. So those are my couple biggest takeaways. But I just like both. This is just good hoop. Anybody that is like a fan of basketball, like the way that these two teams defend, and I'm saying that, and both of them I think are shooting over 50%, but it's a bunch of tough shot making. They're on a string defensively, pick and roll defense, transition defense, on ball defense. There's just an effort level that they both play with that is very fun to watch, and I've enjoyed it, man.
1: OKC is actually a tick under 50%. San Antonio shooting right at 50%. But the thing that stands out, first you go to injuries, and we'll hopefully get more information on the guys who have gone down. You mentioned Dylan Harper, but let's not forget Jalen Williams, who missed a lot of time due to a hamstring. He re-aggravated a hamstring injury tonight, but they were able to withstand. The Spurs, just without De'Aaron Fox, without Dylan Harper, just can't take care of the basketball. You look at how many turnovers they've had in this game. 21 seems like a lot. 21 seems like a lot. And 25 points conceded off of those turnovers. As good as Steph Castle has been in this game, hitting outside shots, nearly ending Isaiah Hartenstein and trying to do the same to SGA in the first half with dunks. 9 turnovers in this game. Steph Castle doing his best James Harden impression.
2: So if Wemby didn't hit the shot last game and OKC would have won, that would have been the story, is how many times he's turned the basketball over. I will say this. He is a young guard. I love his mentality and the fearlessness that he plays with. Because when a guy turns the ball over this much, it would be easy for him to not be as aggressive and not be his usual self, but it doesn't stop him. I talk about dread-headed running backs in the NFL all the time just being savages. Dread-headed point guards in the NBA are savages too, man. Steph Castle has been awesome. The turnovers hurt you, though, man, and you're really seeing why, more importantly, not having De'Aaron Fox is the big thing here. He's the veteran that's been in this spot before.
1: When OKC San Antonio goes final, we will have a reaction to that momentarily. Let's get to the other big thing that everybody's talking about from the NFL today. Aaron Rodgers is about to go on a farewell tour. He has announced he will retire after this season, that this season will be his last. Here's the barely 5-second exchange that stirred the sports world today.
3: Aaron, do you believe that this could be your last year? Do you even think of that right now?
4: Yes.
3: As in your last year?
4: This is it, yeah.
1: Stirred people up. And before, Linnell, believe it or not, that's the clip that most people have heard by now. But during Aaron's 15-minute or so availability, that was not the most fascinating quote. This is actually, I didn't know Aaron said this until you told me. Oh, did you hear what Rodgers had to say? And I had to go back just to make sure it was true. Here he was admitting that he made a coaching suggestion right after the season ended.
5: I mean, I had a conversation with Omar at the end of last year, and I encouraged him for an outside perspective to interview Mike. Not thinking that he even would, honestly. just because the way the league goes and the trend, you know, it's kind of like whoever worked with John, you know, Kyle or one of those guys, Matt now, you know, gets a, you know, a lot of looks, and multiple guys in those trees have. But then when it became more serious, I was thinking, wow, that'd be a really interesting thought to come back and play with Mike.
1: Was the Matt he's referring to Matt LaFleur? Because really? Okay. So the Omar he's referring to is Omar Khan, the GM.
2: That was definitely a shot, by the way, Josh. Are you kidding me? That was 110% a shot at that Shanahan-McVay coaching tree. And it makes more sense why he's not in Minnesota. Maybe him and KOC aren't hitting it off or didn't hit it off. Because remember, that was supposed to be the initial destination last year. Pittsburgh kind of came out of nowhere.
1: Mm-hmm. And then you have, yeah, the LaFleur beef that goes back.
2: That's interesting. Wow.
1: Quite a bit. Play calling and an NFC championship game and all of that. Let me ask
2: spicy
1: you.
2: Spicy Aaron. I like spicy Aaron, Josh.
1: What? A couple of questions. A couple of questions I'll put your way. What comment was more surprising to you, that he would volunteer a retirement tour announcement in May, or the coaching tidbit that he offered there, maybe loosely suggesting that the Steelers might have considered Rodgers when making their head coaching hire?
2: I think both are shocking. But like I said a little bit earlier about the announcement of his retirement, like, it was a 5-second response. Like, I don't think he was thinking too deeply about it. I don't think he really understood the gravity that that response would have and that we'd be leading our show with it here tonight. But, like, I think he was just kind of tongue-in-cheek with that. Him having influence potentially here on Mike McCarthy getting hired, I think is staggering. And it goes to the bigger picture point of why is Pittsburgh, like, almost conceding their, it's like conceding their franchise's power to Aaron Rodgers. Like, why are they so invested in Aaron Rodgers? The fact that you're bringing him back is, okay, it's one thing. But him having influence on who the head coach is, Josh, potentially, that is very interesting, my friend. And it makes me look at Pittsburgh sideways. And, you know, I'm the guy that kind of calls out Omar Khan every chance I get. This seems like a guy that doesn't know football. I know Aaron Rodgers knows football, so let me ask him. I would love to know how him and Andy Waddell get along.
1: Did you know that Mike McCarthy's from Pittsburgh? Don't know.
2: Really?
1: Don't know if you knew that. The other question.
2: Yeah.
1: You know, let's actually try to spin this positive, because it feels a lot of the Aaron Rodgers commentary and reaction tends to veer negative. What if we're going to be charitable as possible? Yeah. What does a successful farewell tour look like? Because to me, Linnell, the bare minimum is a winning season and making the playoffs. Given Mike Tomlin never had a losing season, and last year's team won the AFC North, won 10 games. You can't settle, really, for less than that. But this season can probably be viewed as a success if you don't win the division, so to speak, if you have a double-digit win team that makes the playoffs, right?
2: I would agree with that. I think success for Pittsburgh, to me, is defined by getting further than what you got last year. And I would even take it a step further. Like, you don't bring Aaron Rodgers in if you – or bring Aaron Rodgers back, I would say, Josh, unless you believe you've got an opportunity to compete for a championship with him. Like, let's be honest. He's a 43-year-old quarterback. You're not bringing him in to, you know, have a building block sort of year, which is why, to me, like, I don't look at them as a championship contender in the AFC. So – It's fascinating. I think success, though, for them and for him, staying healthy, taking them to the playoffs, and winning a playoff game this time around, that to me feels like the best case scenario for them. And I think it's achievable. Like, I don't think it's a pipe dream to see Pittsburgh maybe even winning the AFC North. It's one of the more wide open divisions in the whole NFL. So it's interesting.
1: Yeah, it's a strange thing. And it might be because of spoiled Steeler fans that this happens, but the standard is so high in Pittsburgh, and the standard so high for one of the greatest quarterbacks ever in Aaron Rodgers, that last year was somehow viewed as a failure, even though They won 10 games, won the division. Rodgers' stats were the best he had in 5 years. And it's strange because of how that season's viewed, how they're kind of being overlooked this season. Like, you mentioned the AFC North point. Like, given how wide open the AFC is, where the two favorites have rookie head coaches and Jesse Minter and Joe Brady with the Buffalo Bills, and New England's expected to take a step back, who won the conference last year, there isn't a team in the AFC that is super scary. So if you're looking at the best-case scenario, it would not shock me at all if this team won 11 or 12 games and won a couple playoff games if the matchups drew up better than having to face that pass rush that you did in Houston.
2: I think they can get to the AFC championship game.
1: That's the best case scenario. That's the best case was the question. I think that's not how success should be defined. Success should be defined as winning double-figure games, getting to the playoffs,
2: if it all goes
1: maybe
2: well.
1: Winning a playoff game. But
2: I feel like that's the best case scenario.
1: That is the ceiling.
2: The ceiling is
1: the AFC championship game. And given how wide open the AFC is, I just don't see a team that is so strikingly better. The teams that look strikingly better come from the other conference, San Francisco, the Rams.
2: So of the teams that we look at as the contenders and the favorites in the AFC, Pittsburgh would, without a shadow of a doubt, have the worst quarterback play. And a lot of this is a quarterback-driven league. And like when I'm stacking Rodgers up against Josh Allen, up against Lamar Jackson, Burrow.
1: Okay, hold one sec. I just misheard you. You were talking about the division a short while ago. I thought you were saying by far the worst quarterback play in that division.
2: No.
1: Cleveland's still in that division.
2: Well, I'll tell you this. Wouldn't surprise me at all if Cleveland gets better quarterback play this year from their guys, whatever combination of dudes it is. Wouldn't surprise me if that room outplayed Pittsburgh's room.
1: That would surprise me just because you're going to get Broderick Jones back on the O-line. You drafted O-line in the first round. You brought in Rico Dowdle to go along with your stable of backs. You brought in Bernard and you bring in Pittman as well to go with Metcalf. This offense, and then Rodgers just going into year two in an offense he's familiar with. I just don't see any
2: familiar. But this is my thing, and I hit on this the other night. Familiarity, it doesn't always breed greatness. That's been Aaron's problem here, is wanting the familiarity too much. And as the NFL has continued to evolve, you got to be able to create chunk plays in this league. And when you're dead last in the National Football League in yards per attempt, it limits you as an offense. It does. You got to be able to create big plays. All the best teams in this league, all the best offenses in this league, create big plays. And I think Pittsburgh, with Rodgers at quarterback, they're limited in their ability to do that, man. And I like what they have. Like, their infrastructure in Pittsburgh and then the infrastructure in Cleveland, both tailor-made for quarterback success, I would say. I just think Aaron, at this point, physically, like, are we sure he's going to be able to hold up? Are we sure? Last year, in that Texans game, and the pressure's coming off the edge, it's coming from up the middle, he puts so much stress on your offensive line because of his inability to create. So, I don't know. It's going to be fascinating. It's all going to be on their offensive line. I think he's going to be a supporting piece to whatever they have going on.
1: 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That is Lynnell Willingham. I'm Josh Graham. And it is a wrap in Game 2 of the Western Conference Finals. We get first dibs on reacting to it, and so do you at 310-840-4910. We'll tell you what happened and what you should think about it next on Westwood One Sports Night.
0: The Patriots want revenge. The Broncos want payback. The Bills want retribution. It's all on the 2026 NFL schedule. And vengeance has never looked better. Westwood One Sports.
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13: From the 95.7 News Desk, I'm Chris Haleff. Here's what's making news this hour. The mayor delivered the 2026 State of the Municipality Address yesterday at the Halifax Convention Center. Andy Fillmore says Halifax is facing a defining moment with generational growth and investment on the way, but also a time of price pressures for the people of HRM. Fillmore adds the city needs to modernize municipal systems and governance structure to reflect EH scale and the pace of growth in Halifax. The mayor will join Nova Scotia Today with Dan Allstrand later this morning. Premier Tim Houston says the federal government has begun its regional assessment for oil and gas exploration offshore. Houston says he asked Ottawa for the public consultation process in December. The premier has been pitching resource development as a way to help Nova Scotia's troubled financial situation. The public has until June 8th to make their thoughts known. And the operators of a shelter in Bridgewater say they're looking forward to working in a new location. The South Shore Open Doors Association says its shelter, called The Landing, will operate outside the downtown core. The organization received $2.2 million from the province last month to operate a 23-bed emergency shelter. The shelter will include expanded services after a local daytime drop-in center was closed. For more news, you can follow us on Twitter or at halifax.citynews.ca.
14: I'm meteorologist Alistair Alders. While the temperatures won't be as warm today, but closer to seasonable, 15 the high today with a mix of sun and cloud and northwesterly winds of 20 to 40. And overall, a strong ridge of high pressure will be dominating and it will last through the upcoming weekend. So that means fair weather. Friday mainly sunny, 15 degrees. Saturday mainly sunny with a high of 15. For Sunday, we'll have a mix of sun and cloud with a high near 16 degrees.
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0: Linnell, it's the beauty of a show like this. We get first dibs to react to the biggest games in sports. We need to talk about it. The Western Conference Finals. Vegas 4, Colorado 2. A shocking, shocking result in the NHL. That's the Western Conference Finals we're supposed to be.
1: Yeah, about sure, right?
0: Right.
1: That's, in Toronto.
0: It is. No, it's in Colorado. That's where it is, in Denver.
1: Oh, I'm saying the Toronto people. I know they're passionate about their hockey. That's all I'm saying.
0: They do love their hockey in Denver. That is low-key a shocking result. Go Carolina Hurricanes on Thursday night. Need them to handle their business. That's kind of nuts. They have a 12-day layoff. Were you familiar with that, by the way? The Canes have not played, Linnell, in 12 days. They swept their first two series. They've just been chilling. Could you imagine that in the NBA? 12 days.
1: It would kill you. You would come out and look like the New York Knicks in the way they did in game one.
0: That is the concern as they face the Montreal Canadiens. Now getting to the Western Conference Finals. Oklahoma City 122. San Antonio 113. Linnell, tonight's game for me was about survival for the Thunder. They could not afford to go down 0-2 in this series, not against a team that beat you already in the regular season, 3 out of 4 with 3 double-digit wins. Also, losing the first two on your home court requires you then to win 4 of the next 5 games, with 3 of the next 4 being in San Antonio. Oklahoma City, quite simply, responded better to adversity than San Antonio did. The Spurs lost Dylan Harper. OKC lost Jalen Williams, both to hamstring injuries, we think. OKC's answer was Jared McCain, who reminded everyone why he was considered a Rookie of the Year frontrunner before getting hurt last season for Philadelphia. He hit three threes off the bench, or that was a couple seasons ago. San Antonio, meanwhile, was without Harper, without De'Aaron Fox, and they decided, let's run zone on defense, and let's just continually turn the ball over. OKC responded better when they needed to. This game, they needed to simply survive, and they did.
1: Yeah, they did what they were supposed to do. When you're down your top three guards, or two of your top three guards, like, that is a tall ask for a team in the conference finals for the first time. I thought San Antonio responded as well as they could, as the best way that I would put it. OKC is the deeper team. Like, this is why being able to go 12 guys deep is important. San Antonio does not have the depth at the guard spot to be able to withstand no Dylan Harper, no De'Aaron Fox. If Dylan Harper would have finished this game, I do think San Antonio, and we'll never know, obviously, but I do think San Antonio would have won the basketball game. Stephon Castle is an interesting dude, man. I think they can't win without him. The turnovers are obviously a problem, but as I said in the open, like, that guy, that backcourt that they have, and I'm not trying to look ahead too much and concede and act as if this series is now over, because like I said, I expect it to go 7. Oh, but what you have gotten out of Dylan Harper and Stephon Castle in this series, in this postseason, is absolutely spectacular. And if you're San Antonio, like, you hope and pray that Harper is not out too long. You cannot win this series down Dylan Harper, down De'Aaron Fox. I want to talk about Mitch Johnson when we get a chance.
0: Well, hold one second.
1: Yeah.
0: Let me double click on that for a second, though. If let's say we hope that both guys are healthy and able to play in game 3. We hope everybody's healthy. That's what we want, basketball at its best. But if both J-Dub and Dylan Harper are out, you're saying that's a much bigger deal for San Antonio than it is?
1: 100%. 100%. 100%. I think OKC is more equipped because of McCain, because of the ability to go 12 deep, dude. It's McCain. It's A.J. Mitchell. Like, it's Alex Caruso. Like, they have a mob off the bench. When I'm saying going 12 deep, that's not like a hyperbole. Like, they're legitimately going 11, 12 guys deep here in this postseason. So, I think, yes, OKC clearly much more equipped to be able to handle life without Jalen Williams. Here's my thing. It's the combination of Harper and Fox. When you have to play McLaughlin, you're screwed. Like, let's just call a spade a spade. When you have to get to him in your rotation, like, you're in a bad, bad spot, man. They had to go zone because who the hell do you hide him against? And you know, and I don't like the thought process behind it. OKC's arguably the best three-point shooting team in basketball. To just concede wide open looks to me, I don't get it.
0: That's the only issue I have with your immediate reaction, that the Spurs reacted as good as they could have. Not if you think that they should have been in a zone. Shout out to Bomani Jones. Zone is for cowards. But then you also have the reaction where, I'm sorry, how many times were we sitting together watching this basketball game and you had the reaction, what's up with that turnover? What's up with that? I'm not willing to accept, even though Steph Castle has to handle the ball more, I'm not willing to accept having more turnovers than James Harden had at his worst in a playoff game.
1: You have to live with it. You have to live with it because of what he does and the gravity of what he brings to them offensively. There is nobody on the perimeter, including Shai Gilgeous-Alexander, for OKC that can stay in front of Steph Castle. He is getting downhill, getting to the cup at will in this series. The tough part is the turnovers, because in game one, the turnovers didn't kill you. I thought San Antonio was really good getting back in transition. They looked fatigued tonight. And we're going to talk about the rebounding down the stretch with Hartenstein really dominating things. Wemby had, 24 rebounds in game one? He only had 17 tonight. They needed him to have another one only, but the expectation in the bar is so high when it's your man getting the rebounds, dude. Like, it's hard. That's your dude. Box out. Like, they need you to do that. Like, you're the only big on the floor. Who else is going to rebound here?
0: I mean, when you average 11, maybe 12 rebounds a game, I'm not going to say grabbing five boards more than your average is only. I mean, what we saw on Monday is not, even for Victor standards, the norm. That's not what it is.
1: I'm not going to. Well, that's where we differ a little bit.
0: No, it's just, it can't be that. It can't be that every game. It just can't. Like, it just, basketball history tells us that that's not what it is. And this is a 7-game series. It's a 6, maybe a 7-game series. Through 2 games, now we have the sample of the games at OKC. San Antonio did its job. San Antonio needed 100%. To get one of the first two to get home court advantage back. The reality is, San Antonio, if you win your home games, then you're going to go to the NBA Finals. Does your view of who should win this series change after tonight?
1: We don't know yet, because we still don't know what's up with Dylan Harper, Jalen Williams, and what their availability is going to be. If they're going to have to be without, talking about San Antonio, if they're going to have to be without Harper and Fox for an extended period of time, they can't win this series. They can't. And even as great as Wemby is, OKC is simply too deep.
0: Even if Jalen Williams is out.
1: Even if Jalen Williams is out, that's not a big deal for OKC. It's not. And it sucks. If they do, I'm going to be insufferable if somehow, some way, Foxy and Harper miss the rest of the series and Wemby wills this group to the damn finals. I'm going to be insufferable. I'm going to call him the greatest player of all time after this playoffs is over. Because that would be crazy. Against this team and how deep they are, I'm still impressed with, and you're going to say maybe I'm simping for San Antonio, their ability to be in this thing and have a shot, and they lost by a couple possessions. This thing was wire to wire down the stretch without Dylan Harper, without De'Aaron Fox. Like, that, this was a gutsy effort on the road going against a team that was clearly more desperate than you going into it. You know it. OKC had to have this game. So I think San Antonio deserves a ton of credit. And I'll live with Stephon Castle's turnovers. I will. I don't think that's why they lost
0: the game. Someone needs to hose you down a little bit here. Push back just a little.
1: Yeah.
0: Like, halfway through the fourth quarter, I wouldn't say it's wire to wire when it's a double-digit game. Like, it was 109.
1: They got up 10. That's nothing.
0: 110. 13 with 6 to go. It's not like Monday night, which was truthfully down the stretch, wire to wire. San Antonio is doing everything in its power to get it within 6, and I think they got it to 5 at 118-113 with about a $1.25 to go, and then Oklahoma City closed it out. So we'll see. We have first dibs on reacting to this game. This is the big
1: story. So you're saying you're not impressed by what San Antonio did tonight?
0: Not really, not that much, because I have such a high standard for San Antonio. I expect them to be within 10 points, be within punching
1: distance. Without two of their top three guards against OKC?
0: When OKC, with if OKC had Jalen Williams, have a different view on Jalen Williams. I'm not going to use your word, simp, for a team that just lost by 9 that I think is going to win the finals, that I think is the best team in basketball, that I think is going to win this series. My opinion still hasn't changed on that. We do have two big stories. It's the Aaron Rodgers news that we're reacting to. We, in real time, get a chance to react to the Western Conference Finals. Oklahoma City 122, San Antonio 113 to knot up the series. Your thoughts are welcome. 310-840-4910. Did tonight change your view about the trajectory of this series? 310-840-4910. Mr. Positive is on the line and wants in. Mr. Positive, what was your takeaway?
2: 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Before I get to shea butter, I want to talk about Rodgers and McCarthy.

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0: Linnell Willingham.
1: Couple of housekeeping notes, Linnell Willingham. We are getting your reaction to OKC knotting up the series with San Antonio, 310-840-4910. That is a call number, but that's also a text line as well. If you'd like to text us and engage with us and our community, go to Westwood One Sports Night on YouTube, because as Pine Needle spells out, this is such an incredibly fun chat room, especially after a few cocktails. Yep, that does check out. And shout out to Aaron, who pointed out that I don't know anything about moisturizer. So the chat gets a little loose from time to time, Linnell.
2: That was me no selling the chat, by the way. So the battle lines have been drawn, is what I would say. That's my last reference for the rest of the night. There will be no mistaking where I stand with the chat.
1: 4910, okay. I didn't know there was a rivalry between
2: you could call it that. You'd have to be able to compete if there was a rivalry, Josh.
1: Wow. Hit on a nerve. Didn't mean to do so. Let's go to Bert, who's in Baltimore. 310-840-4910. Bert! Did tonight change your view on the Western Conference Finals at all?
3: So, boys, no, it didn't. I can't believe De'Aaron Fox's injury wasn't more widely known, that it was as bad as it was. I don't think, Linnell, I heard you say you don't think, what's the dude who got hurt tonight?
2: Dylan Harper? If he was healthy and it was no Fox, I think they would have a shot.
3: I agree, but I don't think they can win the series.

0: unless Fox comes back. I haven't seen much information as to whether that's a certainty or not. I think if Fox doesn't come back, they can't win. If he does come back, they do win. A basketball team without a point guard is not, man, they're no different than playing with their second or third team quarterback right now. It's a next to impossible task. I sure would love to see him healthy. Linnell, I do have one question for you, and I'll take it off the air.
1: Uh-oh.
0: I don't like James Larden either.
1: Larden?
0: But with that said, Harden made 35 baskets in the last series and had 31 turnovers. You know, you're always talking about more turnovers than baskets, and mm-hmm. that's a terrible ratio. But Steph Castle has made 15 baskets and has 20 turnovers himself. Why are you not up here, you know, in his grill? Why are you willing to take what he gives you? Why aren't you giving him a hard time?
1: This is Steph Castle's first time in the conference finals, and he's giving you way more offense than James Harden is. Giving you way more offense. I would definitely double check and fact check the turnover to basket made ratio that Birch's gave. But James Harden isn't impacting the game offensively the way that Stephon Castle is. He is getting downhill at will, going straight at Shai Gilgeous-Alexander. Yeah, he's turning the ball over at times, but outside of him, who else has the ability to really break the defense down and create shots for other people?
2: This is a good segue, too. Let's just hit on this before circling back to Rodgers and circling back to the Western Conference Finals. This Knicks-Cavs series is already over. This is a wrap. It's one game in, Josh, and so much can happen. Sure, short of devastating injuries knocking the Knicks down a few pegs. This is a wrap. We've known this was going to be a wrap for a while. Game one was Cleveland's best shot. New York was coming off more than a week of rest. We saw the rust and how slow it was to hit shots. The Cavaliers, again, we don't need to fully relitigate it. They built a 22-point fourth quarter lead. You're not going to come closer to winning at Madison Square Garden then you're going to come close as you did there. And the fact that they lost the game that way is going to cost them game two, too. Because not all losses are made the same. Some linger. And that's one that's going to linger. And the longer this series goes, Linnell, the more Cleveland's legs get exposed. There are no travel days in this series. There aren't any like long layoffs in between. The Knicks, they, again, had the 9 days to rest, more than a week. The Cavaliers, they didn't just go 7 games in the last series. They went 7 games in the first series against the Raptors, too. So this is not going to go longer than 5. Cleveland's a flawed team. They're going to be a tired team, and they miss their shot in game 5. So Cleveland, they might get one at home. They're not winning it in MSG. So this is going to be either a 4 or a 5-game series as far as I see it. Do you agree that it's over and not going longer than 5?
1: Felt that way after that epic collapse last night, man. Like, that was brutal to watch. And you saw down the stretch the fatal flaws of Cleveland show up. Outside of Dean Wade, they don't have a legitimate perimeter defender that can stay in front of Jalen Brunson. I need to see more Dennis Schroeder from Kenny Atkinson coming up here. In game two, you can't play James Harden 42 minutes. You just can't. He's not giving you enough on either end of the floor to warrant him playing that many minutes. But it's tough, man. Like, clearly going in, New York, the better team. They've looked like the best team in the Eastern Conference throughout the entirety of the playoffs. Cleveland doesn't have an answer for Jalen Brunson is the simplest way I could put it. Like,
2: they did have an answer for the first 3 quarters and change, but then they just
1: You can't say they had an answer. The man finished with 38 points. Like,
2: yeah, but he had how many of those points were in the final 6 minutes in overtime? Like,
1: well,
2: half of them.
1: The ability to 18, go at James Harden.
2: 18 of those points were in the final 6.5 minutes in overtime. Yeah, if you have Jalen Brunson at 18 or 19 points with 6.5 minutes, 7 minutes to go in the game, I'd say you've had an answer.
1: I thought at the beginning of this basketball game, you saw how many shots were airballed by the New York Knicks. They looked like a team that had been off for the last 9 days. They couldn't hit the wide side of a barn. I don't credit the Cleveland defense for him not, you know, going off in the first half, in the first 3.5 quarters. They were just missing shots. In the fourth quarter, though, they played Brunson ball. I hated it when they did it last year with Tom Thibodeau. I think it's so unimaginative and so uncreative, and with all the guys they have, you should be not so reliant upon him. But, like, when there's a mouse in the house, so to speak, when there is James Harden on the floor and you can hunt him out at will the way that they did, like, yeah, he's going to go off. You can only hold him down for so long.
2: A lot of stuff going on right now. You have, obviously, the NBA playoffs. Going to be locked in on that Thursday night. But on the second screen, see, since the series is over, Cavs-Knicks gets the second screen in the Graham Abode because the Carolina Hurricanes get the first screen trying to win the Stanley Cup. Still haven't lost a game, Linnell. 8-0 so far.
1: That is impressive. How will you celebrate?
2: Firing it up. No, if they win the Stanley Cup, dude, I have two teams, man. One of them I've completely written off. You're not going to be seeing me wear Orioles gear for a while. I think I'm done.
1: Thank God.
2: I think I'm done with them in May. Linnell, they got swept by the Rays today, and they'd already gotten swept in a 4-game series by the Yankees so far. Broke my heart today. They were up 3-1 in the eighth and just completely blew it. And I think I'm done. I think today is going to be the last day I talk about the Orioles for a long time. I don't know what would need to happen, Linnell, for me to bring up the Orioles again on this show.
1: That is A-OK with me, Josh. I promise you, I am just fine with that. Nothing.
2: You sure? I thought you're super baseball guy.
1: I think I'll be able to sleep just fine tonight, honestly.
2: Yeah. See, I lean on you for the baseball analysis. Los Doyers.
1: I lean on you for the hockey analysis.
2: Last week we were going back and forth. You had hot takes about the Sabres against the Canadiens. We'll see how Montreal does.
1: I was trying to get you to explain the line change and how important the line shifts they made down the stretch was how important it was to win in the game.
2: That's it. That's going to matter. Montreal, Carolina.
1: That is
2: you get ready. It's
1: you
2: great
1: get
2: analysis
1: ready.
2: On your part.
1: Especially if the man in net is on his head for 4 out of the 7 games, man. I mean, it could be.
2: Dobish.
1: It could be something.
2: That's it, man.
1: Dobish, I thought it was, huh?
2: That's what scares me. Yeah, I'm sorry.
1: It's not Dobish. Thank you.
2: You're all over.
1: Dobish.
2: You're all over. Let's go to Josh, who's in Miami. He's all over game 2.
1: Josh, Josh has got something for me tonight. I know Josh got something for me tonight. Josh, what's going on, bro?
2: Hold one sec. Before we let Josh go, what am I missing, Linnell? Catch me up.
1: Well, Josh tried to. Josh was simping for Oscar Robertson last night.
2: Josh in Miami, turn down your radio.
1: You got to turn your radio, Josh.
2: Yeah, dude.
3: Okay, can you hear me, guys?
1: Yeah, we got you.
2: All right.
3: No, y'all, somebody cut me off last night before I could finish what I was trying to explain. Is I go by my GOAT in 10-year decades.
1: Okay.
3: And that's what I was trying to make a point to. That's what I was trying to make a point
1: to. So you were saying he was the GOAT of his decade, not...
3: He was the GOAT of his decade.
2: Turn down your radio, Josh.
1: Josh Graham, you sound horrible coming out of Josh in Miami's radio.
2: There you go. Better.
3: All right, can y'all hear me? Are we good?
1: We can hear you. I'm sorry that you guys have to hear us, actually.
2: Go.
1: Now that I'm hearing how you guys hear us, I am sorry that you guys have to. This is hilarious.
3: All right, so what I'm trying to say is like, I can't sit there and listen to anybody defend Harden and put him in the top 3 for shooting guards. The guy has no defense, and when you don't play in the playoffs and you have no defense, I don't want to hear you in a conversation. Stephon Castle would be doing the same thing to Harden. He'd just be dropping past him and dunking on whoever's under there. That's all I got to say tonight. But I'm gonna hang up and listen. Go Nick.
2: Yeah. And now you could turn up your
1: He just tried to compare James Harden to Steph. I'm telling you, By the end of this series, well,
2: I might have caused this by talking about the 9 turnovers, doing a James Harden impression.
1: They're not. It's not. Are you serious? You're going to call it a James Harden impression?
2: If you have 9 turnovers in a playoff game, I think about James Harden.
1: He had 11 in game one. They wouldn't have won without him, though. Like, what he's giving you on the offensive end outside of the turnovers, I would say. When you're playing at that speed and it's a track meet the way that it's been, you're going to turn the ball over. You're going to turn the ball over.
2: D-Day, is it right to say that, like, I give off the vibe to phone callers that of, like, a principal, like, getting people straight, turn down your radio and stop saying Shea Butter 4 times in 30 seconds, getting people straight in line?
1: Some would call it a principal. Some would call it a dictatorship. Whatever floats your boat. I mean, it's more.
2: Well, one's a little
1: more easier. I'm just yanking your chain, pal. That's all. Let's have some fun tonight.
2: You get detention for that. Getting back to the Aaron Rodgers news.
1: Spank me, Josh.
2: Does he deserve to go out on his own terms? One of us doesn't think so. And that's next to Westwood One Sports Night.
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6: From the National Newsroom of the Canadian Press, I'm John Kennedy. Alberta's journey toward holding a fall referendum on separation has run into a roadblock. A bipartisan legislative committee was in the middle of debating a motion to send a petition on having Alberta stay a part of Canada forever to a province-wide vote when the United Conservative Party caucus sent out a news release saying the motion had passed before debate had finished. The opposition NDP members raised a point of privilege about the issue, but it was ultimately shot down by the UCP majority. UCP member Nate Glubish says Forever Canadian petition should still be sent forward for a vote.
7: Citizen initiatives are designed to end in a referendum if they hit the threshold of signatures. That shouldn't be a surprise. That's the whole point. And as we've heard here today, the proponent said so himself repeatedly while collecting signatures. He told Albertans this was about getting a province-wide vote.
6: Wednesday's meeting had to adjourn before the matter was settled, but another meeting with the NDP is scheduled for tomorrow afternoon. Canada is expected to spend just over $1 billion hosting World Cup matches this summer, according to the federal budget watchdog. The estimate includes all levels of government, with Ottawa expected to contribute $473 million. Most of the spending is tied to hosting and operations, while additional money has been set aside for security. Recent polling suggests most Canadians support hosting the event, although many remain concerned about taxpayer costs. Ontario's health ministry says one person is being tested for Ebola after recently returning from a trip to East Africa.
8: A spokesperson for Ontario's Ministry of Health says in an email the patient is in hospital and is being tested as a precaution. Currently, there's an outbreak of a rare type of Ebola called Bundi Bujo in the Congo and neighboring Uganda. The World Health Organization says there are almost 600 suspected cases and 139 suspected deaths, though officials believe the scale of the spread is much larger. The Public Health Agency of Canada says there has never been a case of Ebola virus in the country. Diana Mussina, The Canadian Press.
6: Lower-cost alternatives to Ozempic are beginning to arrive in pharmacies across Canada this week. Health Canada has recently approved generic versions of semaglutide from Apotex and Dr. Reddy's, giving patients additional treatment options for diabetes. Apotex says its product will cost one-third of the price of brand-name Ozempic, which can run hundreds of dollars per month. Experts say patients with drug coverage may have to wait longer while insurers and public plans decide whether to add the generic products to their lineup. This is the Canadian Press. In sports, Abbey Rock scored twice to lead the Montreal Victoire to its first Walter Cup trophy on Wednesday night with a 4-0 victory over the Ottawa Charge. Rock scored what proved to be the game-winning goal at 3 minutes 49 seconds of the first period and scored a shorthanded jailbreak goal at 9 minutes 58 seconds of the third, securing Montreal's first Professional Women's Hockey League championship. And Renee Desbien stopped 23 shots for her second playoff shutout. Pittsburgh Steelers quarterback Aaron Rodgers says his 22nd NFL season will be his last. The four-time NFL Most Valuable Player signed a one-year deal to return to the Steelers on Monday. The 42-year-old pivot is reuniting with new Pittsburgh coach Mike McCarthy. They spent 13 seasons together in Green Bay. Switzerland is unbeaten at the World Men's Hockey Championship. The host team walloped Austria 9-0 for its fourth straight preliminary round victory. The United States needed a shootout to get Germany 4-3. Canada had the day off. From the Canadian Press, I'm John Kennedy.
9: I'm meteorologist Alistair Alders. While the temperatures won't be as warm today, but closer to seasonable, 15 the high today with a mix of sun and cloud and northwesterly winds of 20 to 40. And overall, a strong ridge of high pressure will be dominating and it will last through the upcoming weekend. So that means fair weather. Friday mainly sunny, 15 degrees. Saturday mainly sunny with a high of 15. For Sunday, we'll have a mix of sun and cloud with a high near 16 degrees.
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0: San Antonio 113. The series knotted up one game apiece. We'll have post-game sound from the coaches, players, 20 minutes from now, hopefully injury updates as well. Why are you laughing, Linnell?
1: No, I was belching. Sorry.
0: Oh, big smile on your face?
1: Well, I always have a big smile on my face, you know? I'm Linnell Willigan.
0: There is a 12-year-old nature to you, a little bit. I have an 18-month-old son, and he giggles at the dumbest things, like when a ball hits my head or something. He'll just go, ha, ha, ha, ha. Like, this, it doesn't surprise me that the sound
1: was
0: of your
1: Was that like
0: own
1: you trying
0: couch,
1: to imitate Baby Dan Dan? That's a crazy imitation. Yeah.
0: The sound of your own belch makes you smile. Doesn't surprise me at all.
1: I was looking at myself, and that made me smile, if I'm being honest.
0: Let's
1: good
0: get to
1: good lighting tonight.
0: The big news in the NFL today. Aaron Rodgers announces a Coach K, Kobe Bryant-like retirement tour that's going to happen in 2026. He announces that he will retire after this coming football season. The question from this is, well, a couple of things. Number one, how do you feel about retirement tours in general? But what is your retirement gift going to be for Aaron Rodgers? 310-840-4910. What would you give him as a retirement gift? Because for me, to answer the first question, Aaron Rodgers absolutely positively deserves to go out on his own terms. Had no issue with him dragging it out. Had no issue making this decision. Had no issue with this being known publicly if he wants it to be. Because he is, truthfully, one of the all-time greats. When we think of the golden age of quarterback play that we got from the 2000s with Brady and Manning and Favre and Roethlisberger and Breeze, and if you want to go further than that, you can with Rivers and Eli, and he's part of that group, and he's the last of that group, and when his career ends, he's going to finish top five in these categories. Career wins for a quarterback, passing yards, touchdowns, completions. He won a Super Bowl and four MVPs. There's only one player in NFL history that has won four MVPs or more. His name's Peyton Manning. So he's one of the all-time greats. He has a chance. He should be given the chance to go out however he pleases, especially when he's coming off his best season he's had in years. In 2025, Linnell, Rodgers had his best QB rating since 2021, 24 TDs, 7 picks, 66% completion, over 3,300 yards passing, won 10 games, won the division. The Steelers were proven right to wait for him. There was not a better alternative available for this team, especially when you factor in team chemistry year two with Rodgers and the relationship with Mike McCarthy. Rodgers even said this, by the way. He said his prior relationship with McCarthy swayed him in returning, that he, after Mike Tomlin decided to step away, resign, it almost led to Rodgers stepping away as well from the game. Here was Aaron earlier today.
2: Yeah, I love Mike T. I mean, I really appreciate the opportunity to come in last year and love my experience with him. And, you know, I thought when he said he was stepping away, that was an emotional moment just because we all love him so much and care about him. And, you know, I thought that that was probably it for me in Pittsburgh. But when the decision was made to hire Mike, I started opening my mind back up to coming back.
1: I am so annoyed by all of this. And I'm normally not that guy, because I feel like a lot of people have let their personal feelings about Aaron Rodgers, the person, influence how they evaluate him as a quarterback. I think he always is overly criticized. But, like, dog, if the Pittsburgh Steelers, it goes back to what we said earlier. If there was any influence, if he had any influence in hiring Mike McCarthy, they're lost as an organization, first and foremost. Second of all, I can give a rat's ass about their relationship. If they love each other so much, go have a steak together. Go to Robinson Town Center out in Pittsburgh and go have a steak together. What did he do last year to warrant a $10 million pay raise and to be handed the job again coming into this year?
0: It's a one-year
1: I get that he's
0: deal.
1: A top five. I get what he's done over the course of his career. I get he's one of the greatest quarterbacks of all time. He is so far from that guy. And if you're Pittsburgh, I go back to what I've been saying, man. Stop dating to have one-night stands. Date to marry at the damn quarterback position.
0: You know that he has no chance
1: of being your long-term answer.
0: Why do you bring up like how much more money he's making? It's May. These rosters are almost completely set.
1: Why is that what you chose to double click on? The bottom line is he's 43. They need to be moving on and giving Will Howard a chance.
0: Well, you said it. I just want to know how it's relevant.
1: Because what did he do to deserve the pay rate? Like I think, and you love to throw out the highest QBR since in 5 years. He's dead last in the NFL in yards per attempt. They can't create explosive plays to save the... You have DK Metcalf, one of the best deep threats in football, and you're last in the NFL in yards per attempt. You cannot win legitimately and win at a high level. You can make the wild card game and get your teeth punched in by the Texans. You cannot win big-time football games with this version of Aaron Rodgers. I'm sorry. Pittsburgh's offensive line isn't good enough to be able to support him. He's dead last in yards per attempt because he's got to get the ball out of his hands. He can't move. I'm so annoyed with all of this. Didn't you just say
0: you can't write off Pittsburgh to win the AFC North? Which one is it? Can they win with Aaron Rodgers the division, or can't they win?
1: What? They can't make it to the AFC Championship. That's the prism we're talking about them from. I have never once said they can compete to win the division.
0: You just said they can't win with Aaron Rodgers. So
1: they can't win
0: the AFC
1: big.
0: North's not winning?
1: No, that they can't win big. You know, we're talking about it through the lens of the AFC Championship. You can make it to the damn, you can win the North with Will Howard.
0: No, you can't.
1: Yeah, you can.
0: It's Will Howard. Are we comparing Will Howard to Aaron Rodgers?
1: 43-year-old Aaron Rodgers? Yes, the hell I am.
0: You 24 TDs, 7 picks, 66 completion, Aaron Rodgers. And Will Howard ain't doing that.
1: 24 TDs to 7 picks. Is he Taylor Heinicke? Is that the bar that we're setting for him? Is he Taylor Heinicke or is he Aaron Rodgers? Like, are you kidding? How do you watch Aaron Rodgers play quarterback last year for the Steelers and think that he's the best option going? Anybody that looks at Dan Orlovsky, any of your favorite pundits that look at Aaron Rodgers and think last year that's playoff championship level play at the quarterback position?
0: Well,
1: open your eyes.
0: It's two different things that you're saying. I'm not saying they can win a championship with him. I'm saying that's
1: saying
0: okay,
1: they can
0: though.
1: Make it. You're saying they have the chance to make it to the conference title game.
0: That's their
1: ceiling. Their ceiling is winning 9-10 games and making it to the wild card round. If they're lucky, like if everything goes well, that's what
0: so
1: to
0: not
1: me their
0: be
1: ceiling
0: better,
1: is.
0: So their ceiling is matching last year's win total?
1: Yes.
0: Ceiling?
1: Yes. Yes. Right. Now they've gotten, but look, here's the one thing I would say. My issue is more about their reluctance to move on from him. I don't understand why they're infatuated with him. Defensively, if you want to talk about what they got better, you added Jaquan Brisker, you added Darnell Savage, you added Jamel Dean. They've added real pieces defensively. I love what they have on defense.
0: I like the offensive pieces too. I don't like the quarterback. I just didn't see a better alternative available. That's the thing.
1: Kyler Murray.
0: Aaron Rodgers, Will Howard.
1: You're in year one with Mike McCarthy. Why are we acting like the goal should be to make it to the damn AFC Championship game in year one?
0: Well, who do you think is the best team in the AFC?
1: The Kansas City Chiefs.
0: Really?
1: I do.
0: What goals do you think Buffalo and Baltimore should have this year?
1: They should be looking to try to win the Super Bowl.
0: But you just said that if you have a first-year coach that you shouldn't.
1: I said nothing about the first-year coach. You're in year one with no quarterback. Look at what you have at quarterback. That's why you shouldn't be trying to win the Super Bowl.
0: I don't think they can, and I think that's fine.
1: I'm getting frustrated now with the conversation because this is, like, baffling to me. I feel like I'm being, like, asked to walk into a freezer naked. Like, I'm shivering. This idea, like no one has still been able to tell me why they brought Aaron Rodgers back. Why do we think this is going to be better?
0: Because there wasn't a better alternative.
1: He's a year older. What? You think he's going to get more arm strength? You think he's going to become more mobile? You think he's going to be
0: better
1: more
0: weapons,
1: durable?
0: Better protection.
1: The protection's the damn same, for one. The weapons are better, yeah.
0: The first rounder and Broderick Jones is going to be healthy.
1: The weapons are fine. What type of run after the catch threat is Michael Pittman? Let me ask you that. Because that's what the Steelers should have been going after. When you have a quarterback that's dead last in yards per attempt, you should be trying to get guys that are quick and twitchy that can win immediately underneath and make guys miss. They don't have that in their receiving core. They don't.
0: Let's see what the calls think. Let's go to Super Russie Dang, who wants in from Detroit. 310-840-4910 if you want in, if you want to tell us what the retirement gift should be for Aaron Rodgers, or just your thoughts on the matter whatsoever, whether or not he should be able to finish his career on his own terms. 310-840-4910. Super Russie Day, where do you stand?
3: What's up, fellas, and hello to the United States of America. And I just want to say, can you smell what Super Russie Day is cooking? It's controversy, it's excitement, and it's brilliance. Let's get to the NFL, but I wanted to comment on NBA, too, right quick.
1: Let's do it.
3: Here's the thing. He deserves a second ring. If he doesn't get that second ring, yes, he deserves a second ring. If he doesn't get that second ring, I would hope that he can at least get a, what is that, NFC or AFC conference championship ring. But here's the thing,
0: too, as well. Have you ever watched the movie Super Russie Day, Unforgiven, starring Gene Hackman and Clint Eastwood? You ever see that Western from the 90s?
3: Yes, yeah. I have.
0: There's the line at the end of the movie when Gene Hackman is getting killed by Clint Eastwood where he says, deserves got nothing to do with it. That's how I feel about Aaron Rodgers, where deserved, I'm sorry, they don't give you what you deserve. They give
1: The guy that's been pontificating his stats from 10, 15 years ago just said that now he doesn't deserve to. Good grace.
3: Check this out. That's just how I feel about it. I'm quite sure a lot of other people do feel the same way. But let me say this. What can I give to Aaron Rodgers? More hope to come back another year or another year after that to at least get that ring. He can change his mind. We're talking about Aaron Rodgers here. He can change his mind. Let's get to the NBA right quick. More weapons. Okay. It's all about who has more weapons. San Antonio has lesser weapons than OKC. I'm for the Knicks. I would like for us to play against San Antonio because guess what? Lesser weapons. It seems like one trick pony.
1: You were rolling, mentioned the Knicks winning the finals. And that's
0: thank you. We have more calls to get to, by the way. Super Russie Day. Thanks for the call.
1: That's where you lost. What a call, though. Super Russie Day. Is this like Denton's alter ego? There has to be some connection with the word that day is. Something's going on there. I'm sure of it.
0: Something. I don't know. Maybe. Let's go to Anthony in Pittsburgh. I'm being told Anthony's fired up on the subject. Anthony, you're in Pittsburgh.
1: Yeah, he's probably mad at what I said about his Steelers. Those Jensen's.
0: Help us out.
4: No, I am not. I agree with you. I mean, unfortunately, Art II is sabotaging his own team. There's no way in the world they could have watched the film of Aaron Rodgers play and someone decided, let's bring that back again. He was god awful. I mean, it was games. I mean, the Cleveland game, the last Cleveland game before the Baltimore game was the clincher for me, where they didn't even score a touchdown. And that game, if they win that game, the Baltimore game would have been meaningless. You could have rested some people and maybe played better against Houston.
0: How did Aaron look in the Pittsburgh game? Just curious.
4: He's cooked. And
0: in the Baltimore game, how did he look? I think he looked pretty good, not cooked.
1: Against a bad Ravens defense. Against a bad Ravens defense. Like,
4: yeah.
0: The Browns defense is pretty
1: good. He also let up a bad Detroit defense. What do you do against Buffalo?
0: No, I just say, what's your alternative, though? Okay, you can tell me.
1: Will Howard is the alternative.
0: I'm not asking you. I heard him.
4: No, look, fortunately for me, I'm old enough. I've seen this team since Bill Austin was coach, before Chuck Knoll.
1: It's Bill Austin.
0: All right, let's play him at quarterback. Let's put Ben Roethlisberger out there. Let's throw Terry Bradshaw while we still got him.
4: Let me just say this quickly. The only time this team has ever been great is when they had Bradshaw and Roethlisberger. Outside of that, they've been good and mediocre. And they're back to
0: mediocre. You guys haven't had a losing season in a quarter century, and I got to hear that you guys haven't been good?
1: What is that?
0: What are we talking about?
4: That's standard for others. The Patriots have six and we have six. You want to have six Super Bowl wins and more. Mm-hmm. Anything else is mediocre, and we don't like mediocre around here.
0: I hear it. That's you say mediocre. I hear spoiled, and I appreciate the call. Good to hear from you, Linnell. I can't do it because again, I live in North Carolina. I had to watch a team in the Carolina Panthers. I wonder what Jet fans think. Where it's like, oh my God, having a winning record every year is awful. Like a Browns fan hearing that, who last decade had to watch their team win one game in 2 years. And I have to hear how, oh my God, it was, how could you watch last season when we won the division and went 10-7 and the quarterback had 24-7 in terms of TD and touchdown? Oh my God, how could you think to bring that back? And that's the problem. That's the issue, where it's this crazy spoiled fan base that's looking at it this way.
1: It's a mediocre quarterback play. It's what they got last year, man. It's mediocre what he looked like at times last year. Look at the stretch of play. This three-game stretch, Chargers, Bengals, Bills, 16 of 31 for a 161, a touchdown, two picks, 9 of 15 for a touchdown, 10 of 21 for 117, no touchdown. Dude, I don't know what it is, and I think I'm glad the last caller brought up Art the Second, because I do think the issues with the Steelers go up to the top. Like, all the reports we heard is that Mike Tomlin was super influential in personnel decisions, and I initially was not on board with that. But you look at some of the decisions here post Mike Tomlin, I go as far as even saying, why did you hire Mike McCarthy? Because Aaron told you to? If they hired Mike McCarthy because they knew they were bringing Aaron back, that is ludicrous.
0: Jake, Chase, Chance, and others, we see you. We'll get to you, 310-840-4910, if you want in. What would be your retirement gift for Aaron Rodgers in reacting to this news and to our reaction to it? That's fun, reacting to reactions. Also, as mentioned, we have post-game audio from OKC San Antonio, hopefully getting some injury updates that are going to be very important as the series goes on. All that on the way on Westwood One Sports Night.
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15: 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From the 95.7 News Desk, I'm Chris Haleff. Here's what's making news this hour. The mayor delivered the 2026 State of the Municipality Address yesterday at the Halifax Convention Center. Andy Fillmore says Halifax is facing a defining moment with generational growth and investment on the way, but also a time of price pressures for the people of HRM. Fillmore adds the city needs to modernize municipal systems and governance structure to reflect EH scale and the pace of growth in Halifax. The mayor will join Nova Scotia Today with Dan Allstrand later this morning. Premier Tim Houston says the federal government has begun its regional assessment for oil and gas exploration offshore. Houston says he asked Ottawa for the public consultation process in December. The premier has been pitching resource development as a way to help Nova Scotia's troubled financial situation. The public has until June 8th to make their thoughts known. And the operators of a shelter in Bridgewater say they're looking forward to working in a new location. The South Shore Open Doors Association says its shelter, called The Landing, will operate outside the downtown core. The organization received $2.2 million from the province last month to operate a 23-bed emergency shelter. The shelter will include expanded services after a local daytime drop-in center was closed. For more news, you can follow us on Twitter or at halifax.citynews.ca.
16: I'm meteorologist Alistair Alders. Well, in the wake of a cold front last night, we will see temperatures moderating to close to where we should be for this time of year. 15 the high today with a mix of sun and cloud and northwesterly winds of 20 to 40. Now, overall, seasonable temperatures are expected for the rest of the week and high pressure will be dominating. So that means fair weather right through the upcoming weekend. Friday is a mainly sunny day with a high of 15 degrees. Mainly sunny Saturday in 15. For Sunday, a mix of sun and cloud in 16.
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0: post-game sound from the game that just wrapped up. OKC 112, San Antonio 113, knotting up the series. We'll get to that in a second. Let's go to the phones. We're talking about Aaron Rodgers. He's back. This is going to be his last season, he says. It's a retirement tour. So if you could give Aaron Rodgers a retirement gift, what would it be? 310-840-4910. And does he deserve the right to go out on his own terms? Linnell doesn't think so. Says the Steelers made a mistake by giving Rodgers this type of an opportunity. I think Rodgers should be able to go out on his own terms because I thought he was good last year, and I think he's an all-time great. Let's go to Jake, who's in Sacramento. Jake from Sacktown, where are you on Rodgers? Do you have any gift ideas?
1: Yeah, so let me preface this by saying I'm a diehard Packer fan, been born and raised a Packer fan my entire life, so I'm a little biased when it comes to Rodgers. But what I will say is Aaron Rodgers had Calvin Austin and Roman Wilson as his wide receivers 2 and 3 to throw the ball to last year, and the ghost of Adam Thielen. So it's not like he was throwing to the Bengals receiving core, or hell, even the Packers receiving core, or someone who's semi-decent.
0: And Adam Thielen wasn't added until right around the deadline. So he wasn't even in camp, the offseason, any of that.
1: No, exactly. I mean, that's my point, right? It's not like he was throwing to, you know, Justin Jefferson and Jordan Addison. He was throwing to Roman Wilson and Calvin Austin as wide receivers 2 and 3.
2: What is the end game for the Steelers here at quarterback? What do they get out of bringing Aaron Rodgers back?
1: You give your third-round pick from this year time to grow and develop under a Hall of Fame quarterback who has a cannon of an arm and has the ability to be a starter at this level. You don't draft Drew Aller in the third round.
2: You're talking about Drew Aller?
0: Is it Aller or
1: I'm talking about Drew Aller being a hell of a lot better option than Will Howard. You don't make.
2: I don't agree with you.
1: Healthy scratch in 15 of 17 games because Will Howard is good.
2: The last regime decided to do that, not this one. All Mike McCarthy's done since he's gotten there is praise Will Howard, and he's the backup quarterback currently. You go out to Latrobe and watch practices. He's one play away currently. If they're comfortable enough to make him for a team that's got Super Bowl aspirations, as you all keep saying, right? Because there's a veteran group. You brought Aaron Rodgers back not to go to the wild card round. You brought him back to go to the Super Bowl. If you're willing to entrust a second year fifth rounder to be one play away, obviously you think pretty highly of the kid.
1: No, but you have to, considering the fact that Drew Aller is coming off a torn ACL.
2: No, you have Mason Rudolph. You have Mason Rudolph. Like,
0: Jake, I appreciate the call, and I appreciate
2: Drew Aller's getting 14 reps.
0: The Big Ten wet dream of it being debated on national sports talk. Drew Aller versus Will Howard. Discussing.
2: Drew Aller was not what Will Howard did at Ohio State. Drew Aller never got close to touching any of that production or ability.
0: Here's the issue.
2: Are you kidding?
0: Here's the issue, though, Linnell. Here's the problem. You don't seem to see value at all in winning your division and winning double digit games. Like, you keep saying, what's the point? What's the end game? Well, why not? What's wrong with winning your division?
2: You need a long-term answer at quarterback. Stop playing. I'm going to keep using the same analogy.
0: There wasn't an option.
2: You're having a bunch of one-night stands at quarterback. Russell Wilson, Justin Fields, Aaron Rodgers.
0: They don't believe Will Howard's guy.
2: So what you're telling me is that the Pittsburgh Steelers for the rest of time should just keep having one-night stands at quarterback, right? You tell me a good team that wins with a journeyman quarterback year in and year out. You have to find your long-term answer at the game's most important position. And playing Aaron Rodgers is not getting
0: Seattle
2: any closer to doing that.
0: I gave you an answer. You wanted a question? Seattle just won the Super Bowl. Sam Darnold, journeyman quarterback. Am I wrong? You asked the question. I answered it.
2: Because you answer within this condescending way. Like, you know what I mean and what I'm saying. They, for years, have neglected the that's not how you win in this league. That's not.
0: Seattle just did it. They just did. What do you mean?
2: You're comparing Pittsburgh supporting cast in defense and receiving core.
0: I'm not.
2: Why did they do it, though, Josh? You're saying they did it. Why did they do it with Sam Darnold? Because they got arguably the best supporting cast in football. Does Pittsburgh have that? No. So it's malpractice to be rolling out Aaron Rodgers at 43 years old.
0: Not if you can win. If you can win the AFC North and he's the best option available. There's nothing wrong with winning 11 games in the league. Like, what's the end game? He's the best option available.
2: In the NBA, what did we talk about in the NBA? Being stuck in the middle. Why do you want to be stuck at 9-8 and 8-9 if you're the Pittsburgh Steelers? Go find a long-term answer.
0: Yeah, it just wasn't available here. I agree with you. If you want it, great. But you don't have it.
2: You go get it. You create your own luck. You go find the guy. Okay. If you obviously, the last 2 years, you've liked two dudes in Will Howard and Drew Aller. The damn coach that you hired likes Will Howard so much that he's giving him second team reps to start OTAs.
0: And then he brought him back, a 43-year-old quarterback, waited for him in May, and then drafted Drew Aller in round three because they love that guy so much and believe in him so much. So again, actually,
2: the reports you're hearing coming out of Pittsburgh is that they're breaking Drew Aller's mechanics down to the studs. He's going to be a healthy scratch week in and week out. He's not going to play. There's no way you watch Drew Aller at Penn State and think that Drew Aller is going to come in and be a franchise quarterback.
0: I agree with that.
2: Inconsistent as hell.
0: Let's go to Chase in Maryland, 310-840-4910. Chase, your reaction to all of this is?
3: Guys, I can't even believe we're talking about Drew Aller. I'm on board with you there. You could argue that guy regressed every season at Penn State. Every season. I can't even believe we're having that conversation that people are bringing him up. Look, here's the thing. It's not an ideal situation for Pittsburgh to do this. I'm not arguing that whatsoever. But they are in win-now mode with the team that they have. They got a taste of it last year. You sneak into the playoffs. You barely get in. I'm glad you brought up Sam Darnold because that is exactly the way that this offense needs to model itself with a 43-year-old quarterback. And the thing that we're forgetting, yes, they add the offensive lineman. They have DK Metcalf. They go out and they get Pittman. They got Rico Dowdle. You run the ball with him and Jaylen Warren 30 times a game. Aaron Rodgers should not be throwing the ball any more than 25 times a game. Tops. Allow your quarterback to make quick decisions, throw it out 20 times a game, run that offense to Rico Dowdle and Jaylen Warren. And this team with the defensive additions and the help that they have now, Rodgers maybe gets some luck that reignites with Mike McCarthy. This team might surprise some people. Are they going to win the Super Bowl? No. But this is the best move that they can make right now, because there was not a single quarterback out there to a Kirk Cousins. There's nobody else they could have got for this year. Roll the dice for one more year. Next year in a heavy quarterback class in the draft, then you'd readjust at that point. Thanks for the call, guys.
0: I think I'm with you. Thanks for the call. I agree with all
2: of that. That's how I feel right now.
0: I agree with all of that.
2: This thing has got me jacked up. I'm just... This idea, first of all, back to you trying to compare Sam Darnold to Aaron Rodgers. Mm-hmm. Not even close the level of play that each of the two teams got from their respective guy. Sam Darnold doo-dooed on Aaron Rodgers last year in terms of productivity, pushing the ball down the field, creating explosive plays. This is not the 1950s. You have to be able to create chunk plays offensively.
0: Don't mischaracterize what I said. You said, what's the time that somebody goes for journeyman quarterbacks in order to win in this league? And
2: this journeyman just got a multi-year extension.
0: And they just did it with Geno Smith before Sam Darnold. So that's the way Seattle's done it. And they just won the Super Bowl that way. That's the reason I brought it up. I didn't bring it up as a means to say that Aaron Rodgers is better or on par with Sam Darnold. But they are veteran quarterback, journeyman quarterbacks. That's the reason I brought up Sam Darnold.
2: Teams that have sustained success in this league do not rely on journeyman quarterbacks. It just is what it is. I think anybody that follows football would agree with that. My whole thing is, why waste this year of development for Will Howard? On the job training is how you get better at quarterback. You don't know what you have in a guy until you give him a chance to play. That's the bottom line. The NFL, more than any other sport, man, practice differs so much from a damn game. You can evaluate Will Howard in practice all you want. You got to see him when live bullets are flying, when he's asked to maneuver around the pocket and dodge a pass rush, something that Aaron Rodgers is terrible at this juncture of his career. I'm playing him off the strength of him simply being the better athlete. Our offense has more of an upside, more of an ability to push the ball down the field, more of the abilities to create chunk plays with Will Howard at quarterback more than Aaron Rodgers, just based off of where he's 43, guys. He's 43. This is my thing that I keep going back to. Like, why are we? We know what Aaron Rodgers is at this point. Will Howard is a unknown. It would be organizational malpractice for the Pittsburgh Steelers to go through the 2026 season and not have a definitive answer on what Will Howard is. 110%.
0: That sounds like, to me, the Family Guy bit where Peter is on a game show and it says, like, he just won the boat, but, oh, wait, you have the option between the boat and the mystery option, the mystery box. And Peter says, Lois, don't pick the boat because it could be anything in the mystery box, even a boat. Even a boat.
2: I actually know this reference box. For once.
0: Should we go, I'll give you the dealer's choice option, Linnell. Should we go back to the phones or should we play post-game sound? Should we get to the post-game
2: sound? I want
0: to
2: hear.
0: Second, or do you want more calls?
2: I can't lie, I'm hot to see what Steeler fans think about what we have here. Then.
0: Brandon's in Pittsburgh. Let's hear from Brandon. 310-840-4910. Brandon, you're listening to this, and your reaction is?
4: Tell him to hear me.
2: We got you, yes, brother. What's going on, man?
4: Yeah. So, as I was listening to this, I actually just pulled up an article from 10 hours ago, and Mike Florio apparently thinks that Howard might be the odd man out coming this season, which is kind of baffling. I think Howard is
2: Mike Florio doesn't know his head from his ass.
4: Potential there. Wow. that could be true, but you know,
2: the guy getting second team the guy getting second team reps in OTAs is the odd man out. The guy that the head coach won't stop fawning about is the odd man out. Mike Florio needs
0: thought
2: to
0: on the subject.
2: Yeah.
0: Oh, one second now. What's your thought on the subject?
4: Yeah. So,
2: are you okay?
0: Mike Florio's reporting.
4: No, I was just going through the drive-thru. Sorry.
0: What did you order? We got to know.
4: Oh, I'm actually door dashing right now, but at McDonald's.
2: Get that money. Okay? Get that money, dog. Get
0: your paper, man. What's your thought on the Rodgers thing before we let you go?
4: I don't mind it. I would like to see him at least maybe win us a playoff game. That'd be a good way for him to go out. And, you know, I think Howard is probably the better future. I don't know why they picked Drowler, but I guess we'll see how that goes. Thanks, guys.
2: Are you in the middle of a tornado?
0: Is this a tornado warning? That's
2: where are you at
0: right
2: in
0: now?
2: Pittsburgh? You near Robinson?
4: The fire alarm just started going off.
2: where are you at right
0: get
2: now?
0: Get to that and take care of yourself, Brandon. No, let
2: he's
0: him
2: gone.
0: Be safe.
2: He's gone. No, he's gone. He's gone.
0: He's got to get out of here.
2: You know, Pittsburgh's my second home.
0: My question is, Linnell, if that is the Steelers' destiny, they win a playoff game this year and win 11 games. Like, let's say they win 10 games and win a playoff game. Low end. Like, that's a good year and a great way to end your career if you're Rodgers.
2: And then how do you build off of that? How do you build off of that?
0: Well, you look at the draft.
2: Come on.
0: Deeper quarterback draft.
2: I like to have continuity at the position, man. You have an opportunity in year one
0: of
2: a new regime.
0: Except when Aaron Rodgers is coming back.
2: You have the opportunity in year one of a new regime to establish a potentially developing groom, a guy that could be the next great Steelers quarterback. We don't know because he hasn't been given the opportunity.
0: But here's my thing. You keep saying, oh, we don't know. Why don't you listen to what their actions tell you, man? Like, they drafted a quarterback. They brought Aaron Rodgers back. They're waiting for Aaron. In your words, they gave him $10 million more dollars from last year. Do you think they do that if they think Will Howard's awesome? No. So follow their actions. If they think Will Howard's a dude, they don't do any of this. They want it. They would do none of those things.
2: The group, the coach that was in charge of Will Howard last year is not in charge of Will Howard this year. And they are showing you.
0: Drafting a quarterback in round three.
2: They are showing you. Hold on. They are. I don't give a rat's ass about where Drew Aller was drafted. He's getting 14 reps in OTAs, pal. He's an afterthought. He may be on the practice squad if they feel that they can sneak him there. Will Howard is up. Currently, if you're going off of all the evidence and data we have right now, Will Howard's one play away from being the guy. For him to be given that responsibility in year two, clearly they believe in him. I don't care about them drafting Drew Aller. They better be trying to draft a quarterback every year. They need to draft and develop one. So, yes, I don't mind them taking swings at the pinata yearly because they don't have a definitive long-term answer because they refuse to play the young guys. They'd rather piss around with Justin Fields, bum ass, and Russell Wilson, and Aaron Rodgers. When are we going to stop being afraid, Pittsburgh? When are we going to stop being afraid? Miss me with winning 9, 8, and 10 games and talking about making the wild card game. This league is about championships. You're the organization that's got the most titles in the damn sport. And we've now lowered our expectations to make the damn wild card game. Are you kidding? If you're a Steelers fan out there sipping for 9 and 8.

0: as warm today, but closer to seasonable. 15 the high today with a mix of sun and cloud and northwesterly winds of 20 to 40. And overall, a strong ridge of high pressure will be dominating and it will last through the upcoming weekend. So that means fair weather. Friday mainly sunny, 15 degrees. Saturday mainly sunny with a high of 15. For Sunday, we'll have a mix of sun and cloud with a high near 16 degrees.
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0: night. Here's Josh Graham and Linnell Willingham.
1: Is this Blurry by Puddle of Mud? Hell yeah, brother. Respect the game. Oliver Popular. That's Linnell Willingham. I'm Josh Graham. As promised, let's get to this Western Conference Finals sound before we get, speaking of mud, stuck in the mud again with Linnell fighting the chat and fighting the phone callers in response to this Aaron Rodgers topic. 310-840-4910 if you want in on it. Let's hear from some of the stars involved. Well, obviously injuries come to mind first and foremost. Jalen Williams, when you hear him in hamstring injury, you get a little nervous. You had the injury to Dylan Harper as well. See if there's even a non-answer on that front, D-Day. Maybe we can get there in a second. Here was SGA on Jalen Williams' injury.
2: I don't know too much right now. Obviously, if you don't have him, it hurts. Still leaving this team, though. Like you said, we played a bunch of games without him. One of the big games without him. But I still think we can get the job done. But yeah, losing a guy like that, caliber like that, no matter how good your team is otherwise, it hurts a little bit. And also for him, it's just like a human being. He's had a tough year with injuries.
1: I forget how Canadian he sounds. Mark Dagno says that J-Dub is going to get looked at in the morning and we'll have an update tomorrow.
3: The fact that he wasn't able to come back, I would say, says a lot to me about the severity. He missed an extended period of time with this. It's going to be tough for them, but like, if we're talking injuries here tonight, I'll go back to what I said earlier. I think the combination of Fox and Harper being out, much more significant to me than OKC not having Jalen Williams. I think the other guys have shown here throughout this postseason, regular season, and in this series, you know, guys can step up. Jarrett McCain, Alex Caruso, Wiggins, A.J. Mitchell, Cason Wallace. They're literally playing 10 to 12 dudes per night, so I'm not too worried about that injury.
1: Do you see anything, D-Day? I don't see anything on the Dylan Harper front yet. I would assume that Mitch Johnson was asked about it, but
4: Mitch Johnson said there's no update. He landed awkwardly, and then he was told that he's not coming back.
1: Got it. Let's get to Chet Holmgren, who was describing the battle inside with Victor Wembanyama, and here's what Chet had to say.
5: Yeah, I mean, it's competition at the highest level. You know, just like you were talking about with these two teams, it's two great teams going at it. You know, it's no different. You know, no matter how many games this series goes, you know, it's going to be competition.
1: I didn't realize these dudes go back a long way and that they don't like each other at all, Chet and Victor.
3: It's great, man. It's one of the things that make this the next best rivalry, you know, in American sports, dog. There's that underlying drama between those two. There is the fact that you're looking at two of the faces of the sport for the next decade plus in Shea versus SGA, two franchises that in their current iteration and in years past could have been viewed as some of the gold standard franchises in all the pro sports. Look at how the Spurs have been run over the past 25, 30 years. Look at how OKC has been run ever since Sam Presti's taken over. I mean, these are two franchises that no matter the sport, like they conduct themselves the right way. They draft, they develop, just well-run machines, man.
1: Going to the losing side of the ledger and to that Victor Wembanyama. No De'Aaron Fox, and then you lose, obviously, Dylan Harper, which is a big deal. Here was Wemby on how he put some of the onus on himself to help ball handlers.
6: Not well. We got to help our ball handlers more and take care of the ball.
3: Yeah, so I don't know. I don't know if I want Victor Wembanyama being the guy that's tasked with driving and kicking, right? Like, I like Stephon Castle being the primary ball handler. He's got to play better. Where I need Wemby to be better at, and really maybe I don't even want to say it's Wemby. We kind of briefly mentioned this earlier. I think the guards need to help Wemby out in terms of rebounding. Like, that's where you look down the stretch and what Isaiah Hartenstein was doing, pulling guys by the dreads. I mean, he was playing gangster ball, is how I would put it. But, like, if I was Wemby, that's more so what I'm talking about here. I think the guards need to help Wemby more than Wemby needs to help the guards.
1: 310-840-4910. Chance is in Alabama. He wants in on Aaron Rodgers. Chance, where are you at on the Steelers' decision to bring him back, and do you have ideas for a retirement gift for Aaron?
7: Retirement gift. I would get Aaron Rodgers a retirement gift, an Aaron Rodgers jersey, because there's nothing more that he loves than himself. Anyways, as far as the Steelers go, I do not understand. Unless you're the 2000 Ravens or the 89, whatever, Bears, they don't have that defense. They're going to keep on drafting, you know, in the middle of the rounds. Next year's a stacked QB draft class, right? Past 5 years, they drafted 21, 20, 24, 14. Why bring back Rodgers? You know what you're going to get. The Sam Darnold comparison is ridiculous to me. They're in the NFC. Sam Darnold's way better. That team is stacked. And the AFC, they're lucky they won that division with Burrow getting hurt, with Lamar. It's insane. You're not going to win that division.
1: The NFC is a lot better than the AFC. The NFC is a lot better than the AFC. So
7: not quarterback.
3: The point he's trying to make, though, is that the supporting cast in Seattle is way better than the supporting cast.
1: The only reason I brought it up, I wasn't comparing the two. Again, the question was, when has a team built around veteran quarterbacks? And they did it with Geno Smith, and then they did it with Sam Darnold. That's the only reason I brought it up. I wasn't saying that the two were remotely similar at all, except for that.
7: So their goal is to be mediocre, right? Because that's all they're ever going to be. They're only going to ever be mediocre. They're not going to get to a Super Bowl. They're not going to win an AFC championship, especially with Mahomes, Allen, Burrow, and Lamar in that division.
1: So you define 10-7 and winning your division as mediocre. You define that as mediocre, 10-7 winning your division.
3: Yes.
7: They lucked out winning their division, and now...
1: Okay,
3: they did. They did, though. Josh, okay. you can't deny the fact that, like, so many things went in their favor.
1: Man.
3: So many things went in their favor, though.
1: Yeah, okay.
3: Went their way.
1: You should have beaten the Browns the week before that, and then you should have lost the week after that. I mean, it can't be both.
3: If Tyler Loop didn't shaboink the field goal, what would we be talking about?
1: If they would have beat the Browns the week before, then, again, the shoulda, woulda crap. I have nothing for it. I got nothing for the shoulda, woulda
3: crap. The mediocrity clouds their judgment, and they're totally dishonest with where they sit as a franchise. That's my problem.
1: All right, what's the alternative, Chance? What is the alternative is the question to you, Chance.
7: What they should do is draft that young or play that young quarterback. If he sucks, oh well, you'll get a high draft pick. You'll get one of those great quarterbacks. If he's great, awesome. You don't know unless you play him. Play the young guy. It's a win-win. I mean, it's just insane not to do it. And let's say if I'm a Pittsburgh fan, I'm pulling my hair out. Man, it's so cool to make the playoffs to get curb stopped. We're going to get curb stopped by Mahomes. We're going to get curb stopped by Allen.
1: Who's your team?
3: Who's your team, Chance?
7: I'm a Bills fan.
1: Okay. Was it fun when you missed the playoffs 18 straight years? We're just going to poo-poo making the playoffs? I mean, again, how old are you? Do you not remember how much it sucked to miss the playoffs every year for 2 decades?
7: That's not the Steelers' problem. They have no trouble making the playoffs.
1: Hey,
7: this is year one.
1: We're out of time.
7: How many years in a row have
1: they? Thank you, Chance. Bye, Chance. Out of time.
3: I
1: don't understand this. Again, I rooted for a team. My favorite team's the Carolina Hurricanes. I love them. They missed the playoffs 9 straight years. And then you have the Johnny-come-latelys who are complaining about losing in the conference finals for a third time. I'm like, I'm sorry. I don't want to go back to losing every year. I don't want to go back to that. Making the playoffs is more fun than not making the playoffs. Being good and winning more than you lose, the idea that it's mediocre to win, go 10-7 and win your division is crazy to me. It's crazy.
3: Why not give yourself the opportunity to have a higher ceiling down the road? 2026 is not a make or break year for the Steelers.
1: If you had a better option than Will Howard, I'd be on board. But I'm not on board with Will Howard. I didn't love him in college, and I don't love him with the Steelers. I'm not a believer.
3: He was a dog his last year. His last year at K-State, and then his 1 year at Ohio State, he played hella good football.
1: Up next, why the retirement tour for Aaron Rodgers is good for one entity and maybe not so good for another. Keep it here on Westwood One Sports Night.
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11: From the National Newsroom of the Canadian Press, I'm John Kennedy. Health officials in Ontario say one person is being tested for Ebola after recent travel to a region affected by an outbreak in Central Africa. The province says the patient is in hospital and is undergoing tests for Ebola and several other infectious diseases as a precaution. The current outbreak involves the rare Bundibojo strain in the Democratic Republic of Congo and neighboring Uganda, where hundreds of suspected cases have been reported. The Public Health Agency of Canada says there has never been a confirmed Ebola case in Canada. Alberta's journey toward holding a fall separation referendum has taken a bizarre turn into a roadblock. A bipartisan legislative committee was in the middle of debating a motion to send a petition on having Alberta stay in Canada forever to a province-wide vote when the United Conservative Party caucus sent out a news release. The release said the motion had passed, and the opposition NDP member, Christina Gray, immediately raised a point of privilege about the release.
12: It continues on with quotes from you, Mr. Chair. While we are debating this in this committee, oftentimes it feels like the politics of the UCP is a stage play to exercise their power to do what they want. But I very seriously raise this point of privilege now.
11: The United Conservative majority members on the committee agreed it was a mistake, but declined to take the issue further. The meeting adjourned before the matter of the petition was ultimately settled, and another meeting has been scheduled for tomorrow. Tornado researchers have been on the ground in Ontario for two communities after several thunderstorms battered the province on consecutive days. Researchers with Northern Tornadoes Project at Western University surveyed the damage. Director Dave Sills says the team also reviewed video of a possible tornado southeast of London.
13: Thankfully, it's mostly light damage and mostly tree damage. Haven't seen much in the way of damage to homes or anything like that. But lots of people affected.
11: The team also traveled to Huntsville, Ontario for the focus of a Monday night thunderstorm. Police say a 19-year-old died after he was struck by a falling tree in the region. Police in Winnipeg are reporting a large drug bust that allegedly reached as far as Ontario and Alberta. More than 30 people have been arrested, and 525 kilograms of cocaine, fentanyl, and other drugs have been seized. Inspector Josh Iwatsky says Project Puma was a two-year effort.
14: During Project Puma, investigators arrested 33 individuals who were collectively charged with 174 criminal offenses relating to drug trafficking, proceeds of crime, and conspiracy.
11: Police say the drugs were transported from the United States in commercial transport trucks stored primarily in Ontario and Alberta, and then were transported to Manitoba. Some of the accused are alleged to have ties to the Hells Angels and Mexican cartels. This is the Canadian Press. In sports, Abbey Rock scored twice to lead the Montreal Victoire to their first Walter Cup trophy with a 4-0 victory over the Ottawa Charge in Game 4. Rock scored what proved to be the game-winning goal at 3 minutes 49 seconds of the second period and scored a shorthanded jailbreak goal at 9 minutes 58 seconds of the third, securing Montreal's first Professional Women's Hockey League championship. Toronto Raptors forward Colin Murray-Boyles has been named the NBA's All-Star Rookie Second Team. Murray-Boyles is the 13th player in franchise history to receive all rookie honors and the first since Scotty Barnes in 2021-22. Austin Riley and Dominic Smith hit three-run home runs. Chris Sale allowed just one run and struck out 8 over 7 innings. And the Atlanta Braves beat the Miami Marlins 9-1. Sale limited the Marlins to 4 hits and picked up his 7th win after losing his previous 2 starts. From the Canadian Press, I'm John Kennedy.
15: I'm meteorologist Alistair Alders. Well, in the wake of a cold front last night, we will see temperatures moderating to close to where we should be for this time of year. 15 the high today with a mix of sun and cloud and northwesterly winds of 20 to 40. Now, overall, seasonable temperatures are expected for the rest of the week, and high pressure will be dominating. So that means fair weather right through the upcoming weekend. Friday is a mainly sunny day with a high of 15 degrees. Mainly sunny Saturday in 15. For Sunday, a mix of sun and cloud in 16.
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0: So many of you want in on Aaron Rodgers being back. A retirement tour. We don't really see retirement tours in the NFL. 310-840-4910 if you want in. Tell us what your retirement gift for Aaron might be. Because, Linnell, Rodgers' retirement tour, it's excellent news for the NFL. This might be the biggest storyline heading into the season. The story, you know, the sport's driven off quarterbacks, not really coaches so much. So with respect to Mike Vrabel and John Harbaugh debuting in New York, Rodgers is one of the greatest of all time. Rodgers also happens to be one of the more polarizing athletes in the sport. So knowing it's his last time playing fill in the blank here, playing and fill the blank there, that's something that's going to add intrigue. Here was Rodgers earlier today. This was the clip that has stirred the sports world.
1: Aaron, do you believe that this could be your last year? Do you even think of that right now?
2: Yes.
1: As in your last year?
2: This is it, yeah.
0: So that's Aaron today. Excellent news for the NFL, but it might not be great news for the Steelers because every time you play a road game, you're going to get asked about it. Every time, your entire season now is going to be attached to Rodgers in real time, not in hindsight. How does a team deal with that?
3: So once again, they're more infatuated with an Aaron Rodgers retirement tour than potentially figuring out what you have with Will Howard. I digress, though. It is a major distraction. I 110%. I don't. First of all, have we ever seen a retirement tour in this league before? And then even listening to the guy, did he sound definitive in what he said? Did he sound?
0: I thought so.
3: Like he was concrete in what he said. He kind of brushed by it pretty quickly. If you were really intending on this being your last year, saying you would follow up with, yeah, you know, I've loved the time that I've had in the National Football League, but yeah, this is, no matter what happens, probably going to be, you know, my last final year. I've enjoyed it. I appreciate the Steelers giving me the opportunity to come back for my final season. That sounds like the answer of a guy that's really locked in to retiring. Aaron Rodgers is the most me guy in the world.
0: It sounds like also Aaron give him, Rodgers.
3: But hold on, I'll also give him the benefit of the doubt with that part. He can change his mind. Like, I would have no problem if it went well for them this year. They decided, you know what? If Aaron decided, hey, I want to play another year, I feel like I can still give it a go. I have no problem with that.
0: I would.
3: I don't.
0: I would sit and say that, wait a minute, you're going to get all these retirement gifts and you're going to get glossed and you're going to do all these things and you invited all of that. He would get ripped, and rightfully so, the same way that Coach K would have been ripped if he decided
3: but
0: to
3: Josh,
0: come back
3: why would he get
0: the
3: ripped?
0: Final
3: you're
0: fours
3: the
0: last
3: one
0: year.
3: Why would he get ripped,
0: one that,
3: why would he get ripped? You're the
0: lied.
3: One that's talking about
0: Dude,
3: a retirement
0: he would,
3: tour.
0: He would
3: Not
0: he,
3: him.
0: No, Aaron Rodgers said, this is it. And there was a follow-up, and he said, this is it. Like, that's Aaron Rodgers.
3: But he said, this Not is us. It, but he didn't. I think we're adding the part of the retirement tour.
0: Nope. I think he said, so this is your last season was the question. We can listen to it one more time.
3: A tour, a retirement tour, and it being your,
0: let's
3: you're talking
0: revisit,
3: about gifts
0: let's
3: and things
0: revisit
3: of that nature.
0: The tape.
1: Aaron, do you believe that this could be your last year? Do you even think of that right now?
2: Yes.
1: As yes. in your last year?
2: This is it, yeah.
0: This is it.
3: So unless yes. you have
0: no other
3: audio.
0: Interpret that.
3: Unless you have other audio coming out of your ass. He never mentioned retirement tour there. He just said this is it.
0: The question was, is this your last year? Was the follow-up. Yes, this is it. That can't be more clear.
3: I don't think you have the right to be angry with him if he decides to change his mind.
0: I'd say he lied.
3: 10. He never said anything about it. I would say that he changed his mind. What if his body feels good? What if the significant
0: then
3: other
0: don't
3: that
0: say
3: he's
0: this is
3: with,
0: it.
3: He probably feels that way right now. He's a human. He's entitled to have his emotions change.
0: I'm saying then you told an untruth. You lied. I don't think Aaron Rodgers is telling an untruth. I think he told the truth.
3: I think a lie is intentionally misleading somebody. I don't think him coming back would be intentionally trying to. I don't think he was intentionally trying to sway anybody today because he didn't give much credence to the answer.
0: This okay. I don't care to talk about whether or not Aaron Rodgers is a liar or not. Let's go to Caleb in Pittsburgh. 310-840-4910. Caleb, you're on Westwood One Sports Night. Do you have any ideas for an Aaron Rodgers? What might make for a good retirement gift?
2: Oh, you know, the best retirement gift might be a Lombardi trophy, but I might be pushing it with that one.
3: Might be.
0: I think you might be. I think a ceiling, I said the ceiling just because how wide open the AFC is. You might can win a couple playoff games, get to the AFC championship, but can't. That's the best, absolute pristine situation. Where
2: you know what
0: are you
2: they
0: at
2: say, guys, any given
0: go?
2: Sunday. Well, I'm going to give you a couple things I'd like to say. I'm going to tell you why I think they brought him back, and it's because of contracts. We've got too many big contracts on the roster to just let this year go to waste and leave it up to chance with Will Howard or Drew Aller. There's just too much money on the line. It'd be like burning money in the streets of Pittsburgh if we didn't bring in a veteran guy.
3: Well, you just burned $10 million in the streets of Pittsburgh by giving him a $10 million pay raise.
0: Well, they had that.
2: That's a lot less than we have on the line for T.J. Watt, though, with a $40 million contract. You know, I wanted us to offload him before we gave him such a large contract, and we saw a decrease in his play. But, you know, hindsight's 20/20. We've just got too much money on the line to just not bring in a veteran guy. You know, any other veteran guy would have been better, somebody who's got a little bit more mobility than Aaron Rodgers. But he's comfortable in the city. He's comfortable with our system, especially with Mike McCarthy coming back. I mean, coming to Pittsburgh, coming back home. There's just too much money on the line, guys. We couldn't bring in a veteran guy. And,
0: I think it's a good
2: you
0: point.
2: Know, if his play decreases, and, you know, it probably will since he's 43, then we can throw in the rookies. But if it was time to strip it down
3: you
2: to the
3: you got
2: to
3: watch him fail first, though. Is what you're saying.
2: Yeah, absolutely.
3: I look at it the other way. I look at it the other way. If it was my decision, clearly Will Howard has shown a lot here through the spring because they're giving the kids second team reps. If you go throughout training camp and you still think that this battle is close, start Will Howard to start the season. If you
0: Who
3: win
0: would you
3: games
0: give those
3: with
0: reps
3: him,
0: to? Mason Rudolph.
2: I Mason will be not be on the team by the end of the
0: year. Will Howard gets the second team reps. I have to hear this. Like,
3: yeah, because it's facts.
0: Who did you want those reps to go to?
3: He's the backup is my point. If you're comfortable with him being a play away from being your guy, you should be comfortable starting him.
0: I disagree.
2: I completely disagree.
0: So strongly. I can't even begin to tell you how many teams in the NFL have backups that they know they are completely and utterly effed if their starting quarterback gets hurt.
3: To
0: like
3: me,
0: if you think
3: the gap
0: prior to
3: between
0: do you
3: Will
0: think the Rams,
3: Howard
0: do you think
3: Aaron
0: the Rams
3: Rodgers
0: are thinking we need Ty Simpson out there cuz the, oh my like do you think they love
3: the
0: Stetson
3: gap,
0: Bennett so
3: the
0: much?
3: The gap between Aaron Rodgers and Will Howard I don't think is large. I don't Who has
0: like
3: more
0: Rodgers.
3: Tools? It's not that I don't like Aaron Rodgers. He's 43, Josh.
0: I know. You don't like 43-year-old Aaron Rodgers.
3: Over Will Howard? No.
0: Okay, I do. I don't
3: for
0: think
3: this, for the circumstances
0: good.
3: That they're in as a franchise, where things currently sit, you need to find a long-term answer at quarterback. Why not give the kid an opportunity? Clearly,
0: because you're good. Because you're good. Why would you choose to be bad when you're good?
3: How do you know that you're going to be bad, Josh?
0: Why would you risk being bad when you just won the AFC North with this quarterback?
3: Dude, you're risking. You won the AFC North in a year in which Joe Burrow and Lamar Jackson were on the shelf. Like, are you kidding? Like, if that's how they really view themselves internally, I don't know. My whole thing is like, you're saying it's because they're good. It's because they're good.
0: Yes.
3: What if Will Howard, because of his mobility, because of his ability to push the ball down the field, what if he's able to give you more than Aaron Rodgers is going to
0: And
3: give?
0: What if Lynnell Willingham could actually blow past James Harden, as you were talking about last night? And what if Lynnell Willingham could dunk? I'd love to live in that world. I don't think we do.
3: Clearly those Great things are if. Less realistic than Will Howard being a guy. Are you kidding?
0: I disagree.
3: Why
0: I thought
3: you...
0: that actually was
3: so,
0: more
3: so...
0: realistic.
3: So what did you feel about his final year at Ohio State? How would you chalk that up? Because the guy, again, the two games against Oregon,
0: yeah.
3: The two games against Oregon, you can talk about the weapons that he has all you
0: he
3: want.
0: He lost one of those games against Oregon.
3: He played his ass off in both of them, though.
0: and also didn't know time and situation and allowed for the clock to run out because he didn't slide early enough.
3: We're going to use that as a great example. It finished with a national championship, Josh. My point is, against the stiffest competition in the country, he played his
0: tail. You brought up one of the games he wasn't amazing in.
3: He wasn't amazing against Oregon in both of those games?
0: No. The first one, he was getting ripped right after the fact because, again, he slid and didn't allow his team to
3: kick a field goal. Yeah, the kid had 7 incompletions and threw for 326 yards and averaged 10 yards of completion. And you're going to try and sit here and tell me that he didn't play well?
0: He cost his team the game at the end.
3: Are you kidding? Yeah. Against Oregon?
0: He cost his team the game at the end.
3: We agree to disagree. We should get back to the
0: point. I mean, he did.
3: You're a Will Howard hater. I don't know what Will Howard did to you, my friend.
0: I'll put it on my bio. Fine. I'm fine. Will Howard hater. Put it there. He's a fifth-round pick. I mean, what are we talking about Will Howard this much for? It's blowing my mind, frankly. It is. Let's go to Kyle, who's in Pittsburgh. I value the opinion of people who have boots on the ground, just like I value Linnell's opinion, and I value all you guys' opinion. I could disagree with it wholeheartedly, but that's the fun of it. Let's go to Kyle. Kyle, where are you at?
4: What's up, guys? I'm on the road right now. What's up? What's going on?
3: Kyle, help me out, brother.
4: I think it all started back when they missed on Kenny Pickett, man. So you got to think, when they never suck, right? So we're always 10-9 wins. We drafted the 20s. We drafted the low part of the draft. You're not going to get studs down there. So I think the Rooneys think they have a decent team. You got Watt. You got Hayward. They don't want to lose. Bringing Rodgers back gives them the best chance to win. Is it the right move? Probably not. I think you should have rolled with Will Howard. And guess what? The best bet is he's good. Great. Now you got him on a rookie deal. Or he's bad. Guess what? You're going to draft in the top 10, and then you take your quarterback.
0: Yeah, I appreciate the call. I appreciate the sentiment. I don't even think the worst case scenario.
3: I don't know. I don't see. I think the supporting cast in Pittsburgh is too good for them, even with Will Howard to be starting. It's too good for them to finish and picking top 10.
0: Where is this Will Howard love coming from? I don't understand it.
3: Dog.
0: He went in the fifth round. D-Day, sure. Help me out a little bit as well. Like, just so I have like some neutral perspective here in the middle of this. Like, have you heard anybody talking about Will Howard the way that Linnell's talking about Will Howard? I feel like Mugatu and Zoolander. I feel like Mike McCarthy. Crazy pills.
3: Don't we have Mike McCarthy talking about him the same way?
0: Of course. What's he going to say? I mean, come on.
5: Wait, you don't trust the coach? I think you're both wrong, which is hilarious.
0: No, I'm saying words don't matter as much as actions. If they love him, they draft him.
5: I think you're both wrong. Like, the Will Howard love is astounding, but also hitching your wagon to a 42-year-old quarterback, like he's going to be healthy the entire year, and you're just living in that reality that because last year the Ravens were without a quarterback and the Bengals were without a quarterback, that everything's going to be the same in 2026 is equally as asinine as thinking that Will Howard is going to come in and be awesome.
0: Those are the two options. What's the third option?
3: They weren't. They could have been aggressive without gotten somebody else. Like, they could have got Kyler Murray.
5: You're living in the world where those are the only two options because free agency is already in the past, because the draft is already in the past. They could have, if they wanted to, gone and
3: Tua would have been a better option. I would have rather gone with Tua Tagovailoa than Aaron Rodgers, though. Are you kidding?
0: Do we need to visit the stats of how Tua plays when it's cold? Like, awful, terrible, every single time?
3: Maybe Tua in Pittsburgh was a little bit of
0: And that's how I feel about Kyler Murray,
3: Hold on, Josh. I'm going to double click on something we talked about in the break. We were coming back from break, and you sat up here and tried to tell Pittsburgh Steelers fans, 310-840-4910. You would much rather have Geno Smith, correct? You tried to tell me that Aaron Rodgers is a better option than Geno Smith in 2026?
0: Yes.
3: Are you drunk? Did you watch what Geno Smith did for 3 seasons in Seattle? If you're going to judge Geno off of his 1 year in Vegas.
0: That's ancient history.
3: Come on, Josh. He played 1 year with Vegas. 1 season.
0: Also, there's a relationship there between Rodgers and McCarthy. McCarthy's your coach.
3: I don't like, give it. What is up with you? What is the relationship between Pete Carroll and Geno Smith? How did that relationship help those two guys out?
0: He knows the offense.
3: Geno knew the offense last year. Supporting cast sucked.
0: Okay.
3: Like.
0: Well, I don't think the supporting cast sucks in Pittsburgh.
3: The relationship should have no bearing. If you love each other, go have a damn steak out in Robinson, PA. Go to
5: Didn't
3: the mall.
5: Didn't they famously not like each other? Wasn't that exactly why Mike McCarthy got fired? Because they didn't like each other?
0: I thought that was the case, but apparently not. Like,
3: I don't know if Aaron was off the ayahuasca at that point or not.
5: We know about Aaron Rodgers. He's a very well-known relationship builder, relationship mender, Aaron Rodgers.
3: But I feel like his third eye is open now, so maybe he looks at Mike McCarthy differently. His calcium.
0: 310-840-4910. We could do one more. Let's go to Bruce, who's in L.A. Bruce, you're on Westwood One Sports Night. Bruce, go right ahead.
6: Hey, how you doing, guys? I think this is one of your best shows, man. It's just really back and forth. It's entertaining. It's funny. So I've really enjoyed it. Anyway, I agree with 100% of what Linnell has said regarding a washed-up, untalented has-been Aaron Rodgers. Agree 100%, and how stupid and how stupid the Steelers are to have played footsie with them the last 2 years. But Josh, I got something quick for you specifically. You've called yourself a wordsmith from time to time on the air, and last week several times you referred to the Western Conference Finals as the pseudo NBA Finals. If you look up pseudo in the dictionary, as I hope you will, you'll see that pseudo means false, fake, or sham. So the pseudo finals are the NBA Finals. The NBA Finals will be the pseudo finals because they are false, fake, and sham. And the Western Conference Final is actually the Western Conference Final is actually the real. Is actually the real or the de facto NBA.
3: Shout out to Bruce,
6: facto.
3: No.
6: That's the word you wanted, it. De facto.
0: Just give that. Can we give him a trophy?
3: That's a round of applause for Bruce.
0: No, I appreciate it. Like, because again, you're right.
3: No, he got us all smarter just now.
0: And that does track. I have no notes. I've been exposed. I'm a fraud.
3: Well, that was just you trying to self-deprecate. I don't know why, but
0: I apologize to my family. I apologize to my wife.
3: You need to be apologizing to Pittsburgh Steelers fans.
0: I need to apologize most to my 18-month-old son, who I hope to teach words to one day. He has 25 in his vocabulary right now. And one of them actually is pseudo. And him using that word incorrectly is of great embarrassment to my family. So I actually do appreciate that, though. Sincerely. From Bruce. That's a great note. 310-840-4910.
3: You okay now?
0: There are...
3: You all right?
0: No, great shame. I want to get a samurai sword and just bury it into my gut because of that. Words.
3: There are people
0: using
3: the
0: wrong words.
3: That,
0: huh?
3: So there are people you can call for that, Josh.
0: There are.
3: I know that crushed you. I do. That's what I'm playing on at the moment. Because that's fascinating. Because I've been using the word wrong my whole damn life too then. Because I could have sworn.
0: Oh, no. I just think it wasn't used completely wrong. It was
3: the wrong series I referred to.
0: I referred to the wrong series. Like, I had the right
3: in turn,
0: idea.
3: Meaning
0: I
3: used it wrong.
0: Bruce meant well. Like, again, I have no problem with the note.
3: He tried to teabag.
0: Nah, and he did. Deservedly. there are two updates regarding star point guards in the NBA that you might have missed today that we'll get to in addition to your calls. Next on Westwood One Sports Night.
7: 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The Broncos want payback. The Bills want retribution. It's all on the 2026 NFL schedule. And vengeance has never looked better. 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
18: From the 95.7 News Desk, I'm Chris Haleff. Here's what's making news this hour. The mayor delivered the 2026 State of the Municipality Address yesterday at the Halifax Convention Center. Andy Fillmore says Halifax is facing a defining moment with generational growth and investment on the way, but also a time of price pressures for the people of HRM. Fillmore adds the city needs to modernize municipal systems and governance structure to reflect EH scale and the pace of growth in Halifax. The mayor will join Nova Scotia Today with Dan Allstrand later this morning. Premier Tim Houston says the federal government has begun its regional assessment for oil and gas exploration offshore. Houston says he asked Ottawa for the public consultation process in December. The premier has been pitching resource development as a way to help Nova Scotia's troubled financial situation. The public has until June 8th to make their thoughts known. And the operators of a shelter in Bridgewater say they're looking forward to working in a new location. The South Shore Open Doors Association says its shelter, called The Landing, will operate outside the downtown core. The organization received $2.2 million from the province last month to operate a 23-bed emergency shelter. The shelter will include expanded services after a local daytime drop-in center was closed. For more news, you can follow us on Twitter or at halifax.citynews.ca.
19: Meteorologist Alistair Alders. While the temperatures won't be as warm today, but closer to seasonable, 15 the high today with a mix of sun and cloud and northwesterly winds of 20 to 40. And overall, a strong ridge of high pressure will be dominating and it will last through the upcoming weekend. So that means fair weather. Friday mainly sunny, 15 degrees. Saturday mainly sunny with a high of 15. For Sunday, we'll have a mix of sun and cloud with a high near 16 degrees.
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0: Aaron is coming on the show at some point on Westwood One Sports Night, and you want to give him a retirement gift. What? Where are you going to shop? What type of things are you looking for? Like, what would be your retirement gift for Aaron if this is in fact it for him?
1: I've been thinking about this all day. And like, the best thing I could think to probably give him, because I know the Pittsburgh area pretty well, I would get him a coupon for Massage Envy out at Robinson Town Place, the Robinson Town Place Shopping Center, about 30, 45 minutes from Pittsburgh. I would have him go there. I would get him a full body massage. I wouldn't give him the full body massage. And I would hope that the massage had the reverse impact that it had on Deshaun Watson, to where instead of the massages zapping away all of his talents, they like make him a better quarterback. That's what I would give him.
0: I hear Rodgers is interested in music. So maybe like a cool like guitar of some sorts.
1: Somebody get him some wireless headphones.
0: Oh, that could work too.
1: I hate his bit of wired headphones.
0: Oh, you don't like when he has the wire.
1: It's 2026, I love Josh. It's not like he's on the radio.
0: We sit here. We both have these massive cans.
1: I know, right?
0: We have wired.
1: I'm sitting here ragging.
0: Maybe some psychedelics. Something. Figure that one out.
2: Where would you buy the psychedelics from?
0: Maybe some.
2: Please enlighten us.
0: Immunizations of some sorts can hook them up.
2: No. Where are you buying shrooms from for Aaron Rodgers?
1: Wait, is that what? No, you can go to Bethany. It's about an hour away. We're the shroom capital, West Virginia.
0: There you go.
1: We got shrooms out in Bethany. We got shrooms out in Bethany. Chambers General Store was selling shirts. They've been there since the 1800s, Chambers, out in Bethany. And they literally were selling shirts on move-in day, announcing to the parents that were dropping their 17 and 18-year-old kids off for the first time. They were giving out shirts that announced that they were now dropping their children off to the shroom capital of West Virginia, one Bethany.
0: 310-840-4910. Tony's in Montreal. Tony, any ideas of what to give Rodgers for a retirement gift?
3: Absolutely. It didn't take me all day, Linnell. It took me about 5 seconds. I'll get him a large Seuss and a very large narcissistic mirror so that he can continue his daily whining and his love of himself, because that's one athlete that's way past his stale date, should have retired, and I cannot believe that the great Pittsburgh franchise was waiting on this guy with bated breath. That's a sad state of affairs that you have to wait on a guy like that that was playing Pittsburgh, who failed in New York, failed in Green Bay, got turfed. Well, not didn't fail in Green Bay, but got turfed. And now is following his mentor, his little mentor. He's going to hook up and he's going to have a great season. Isn't it time for him to retire, man? It's just unbelievable. Anyway, I don't want to talk about him. I just want to say one thing, Josh, because I know you're a Hurricanes guy.
0: I knew it was coming.
3: You know, because I want to see you and Linnell up in Montreal, where all the famous women and all the good-looking ladies will treat you well. Come on.
1: Why
3: I know
1: do you
3: you're
1: all think that
3: man,
1: I'm that easy? Why do you all think that I'm that easy? Anytime you guys try to invite me somewhere, you tell me that there's attractive women there. Like, that's the deal breaker for me. The guy in Detroit that wants us to come to Detroit, Tony in Montreal, I am not easy.
3: Hey, listen, I just want to see you guys up in Montreal to see because, Josh, you said you wanted to come up here and see a game.
0: I have a buddy of mine who did national games for Turner and for others, John Forslund. He told me that the best place to watch a hockey game is in Montreal. I've always wanted to go. It won't be during this series, and hopefully there won't be a Stanley Cup final series for Montreal because the Canes advance. If Montreal wins tomorrow, Tony, don't even bother calling the show tomorrow night.
3: Listen. I don't even want to play you the crazy stuff that I said on radio and TSN, which is the ESPN network affiliate here in Montreal. But just to let you know, there was a bunch of guys from ESPN staying at the hotel where I, there's a bar I go down and watch the games, and they were pulling for Montreal because they didn't want to go back to Saberland. And I always said that the Montreal Canadiens had the Sabres, had the Buffalo by the Sabres. But you know what? That was a good series. And I'll tell you this, Josh, it's not going to be 4-0.
0: You've said
3: you're not
0: going to
3: win
0: 4-0.
3: It's going to go
0: so much. From
1: where
0: Montreal.
1: Can I subscribe to your podcast?
0: I've heard enough. I was about to say, no, we've heard enough.
1: Where can I subscribe to Josh?
0: We are at odds, me and Tony, for the next couple of weeks with the Montreal Canadiens facing the Hurricanes.
1: Is that on all platforms?
0: As promised, we need to get to a couple of point guard notes that you might have missed today. Masai Ujiri is the guy running things in Dallas, and he's already having his imprint because Jason Kidd's no longer the coach there. And now there's some questions about rebuilding and, okay, what does that mean for the future of some veterans? Kyrie Irving's name came up, and this is what Masai Ujiri had to say about Kyrie Irving's future in Dallas.
4: Obviously, Cooper sort of tops the list of what you're building around, but it seemed from our point of view that Jason and Kyrie were a good fit, and I just wonder, from your point of view, how important is Kyrie in this process in terms of, you know, a coach that might help him, you know, be a good fit for him, those kinds of things?
5: You know, Kevin Durant once told me that there's only one Kyrie walking around in the world. Yeah, I think we have to figure out a way, you know, like to, you know, how Kyrie fits with our program. And I've had those conversations with Kyrie.
0: That's Masai Ujiri. There's only one Kyrie Irving. They want him to be part of the fold, which tells me that Dallas thinks that they can get this thing up and running really quickly, despite the fact that they were a team gunning for lottery odds this year and tanking with Cooper Flagg and unloading Anthony Davis. That's fascinating that he's talking about we need Kyrie Irving being part of the fold.
1: Once again, watch what they do. Don't listen to what they say. It's going to be fascinating to see, you know, how things ultimately play out. The front office of the Dallas Mavericks, what they need to be worried about is next month in the draft where they've got the 9th pick and the 30th overall pick. The reason Masai Ujiri was such a sought-after guy for Dallas is because of his drafting track record. He brought in Mike Schmitz, who used to lead, you know, ESPN's draft coverage. So he's a guy that's very familiar with the AAU circuit and scouting and recruiting. So, like, they got to hit on the draft picks. That's the big thing here for Dallas. But I am interested to see, like, is there going to be a star that they have the ability to pry away from somebody? Like, do they feel the need, you know, to bring in a you know, a third option? I was going to say a pseudo third option, but I stopped myself. Do they feel the need to bring in like a third guy? Because you got, I like Kyrie and Coop, but Kyrie's also 32, 33 years old. So, like, what's best for business here if you're the Dallas Mavericks?
0: You were telling me Brian Windhorse was talking about James Harden and said what?
1: So, this was fascinating. He was on a rival station and said that
0: rivals
1: James Harden, well, he's got to be able to compete if, you know, to be a rival. But he said that
0: local sports talk station.
1: Yeah. He said that James Harden basically had a no trade clause with the Clippers. And whatever team he went to, he was basically choosing his destination with the intent of signing an extension there at the end of the season. And Brian Windhorst has reported that no matter how this postseason goes, the Cavaliers are signing James Harden to an extension. So I don't know what he's done to deserve that type of, you know, security from Cleveland. I think it's head scratching, but maybe it's like a sign-in trade or something. Like, I don't know. Because, like, based off of what you've seen from him this postseason, I don't know why Cleveland would be inclined to bring him back.
0: Unless you just look at results and you get to the conference finals and you're Cleveland.
1: Are you guaranteed to get back there next year with this group running it back? Like, but here's the other thing too. Like, if they're able to add Giannis or LeBron, Well, I know that's like a if a meteor drops out of
0: Willingham
1: the sky.
0: Willingham was an all NBA basketball player.
1: He wouldn't be hosting here tonight. But no, if that is to happen, if they're able to land a big fish, and it surely feels like Evan Mobley is going to be a trade chip coming up this offseason. If they're able to move off of Evan Mobley to get Giannis, and LeBron comes to team up with him, then maybe bringing James Harden back and having him be the point guard for that group. Maybe that's the scenario. But I just don't see it making sense in any scenario, really, to bring him back.
0: Let's go to Paul, who's in California, 310-840-4910. He says he has not one but two potential Aaron Rodgers gift ideas for his pending retirement. Paul, what are those gift ideas?
6: Everyone, the first gift would be an AARP one-year membership for his Traveler's Leisure, and the second gift would be a case of prune juice.
0: Why prune juice?
1: Why prune juice?
6: Sometimes you swallow it.
0: Okay. Thank you for the call. Maybe there's prune something juice. I'm missing.
1: What about prune juice? The gifts.
2: It prune juice it makes you take a dump.
1: Yeah. It unclogs you. Yeah.
0: Oh, God.
1: Shout out to my grandma Frances. She used to have me drinking prune juice and eating prunes.
0: Is it true what they say?
1: Yeah. I used to have, well, that's probably TMI for the show, but like
0: yeah, when
1: I
0: was we don't like need a, more on that.
1: When I was a like yes, an adolescent, I used to sometimes have problems going potty, and prunes would do the trick.
0: You know what else would do the trick? Winners, bets. Because I have a few to hand out, and one bet I have, Linnell, is going to surprise you.
1: You surprising me?
0: A great deal. Mm-hmm. Plus, Weird But True might be especially weird tonight, next on Westwood One Sports Night.
7: Aaron Rodgers says this season is his last.
8: Yes, this is it. Yeah.
7: Will Rodgers go out like John Elway and Peyton Manning did? With a Lombardi trophy in his hands? Westwood One Sports.
9: I'm meteorologist Alistair Alders. Well, in the wake of a cold front last night, we will see temperatures moderating to close to where we should be for this time of year. 15 the high today with a mix of sun and cloud and northwesterly winds of 20 to 40. Now, overall, seasonable temperatures are expected for the rest of the week, and high pressure will be dominating. So that means fair weather right through the upcoming weekend. Friday is a mainly sunny day with a high of 15 degrees. Mainly sunny Saturday in 15. For Sunday, a mix of sun and cloud in 16.
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0: potential retirement gift ideas for Aaron Rodgers with the Steelers. Let's go to James, who's in Pittsburgh. So you know the lay of the land. You should know what Aaron's interested in. Is there anything that you would go out of your way to give Aaron?
1: I think an MVP trophy, eh?
0: That'd be pretty cool. I don't know if they just hand those out, though.
1: So here's the scoop. Howard was a sixth rounder, not a fifth.
2: Excuse me.
1: So you're talking.
2: Excuse me. I'm sorry.
1: 185 overall. So, I mean, Brady pulled it off, whatever round. But, and the only reason he's getting some reps, because Rudolph is going to be the backup. So you got Aaron, you got Rudolph. McCarthy's given Howard a courtesy because he's been on the squad. And then you've got Aller. But the reality is, if you're down to Howard or Aller, the team's going nowhere, correct?
0: I agree.
2: And where are you going with Aaron Rodgers?
1: I mean, they won the division last year.
2: You guys are so I don't know, whatever they're putting in the potatoes and the pierogies nowadays, you guys have lost it down there in Pittsburgh.
0: Thank you for the call, James. I appreciate it.
2: I don't know. Why do Steeler fans keep bringing up last year?
0: I keep bringing it up. I'm not a Steeler fan.
2: But why?
0: I just told you. They won 10 games. They won the division, and Rodgers was fine.
2: Do you realize how much time Lamar Jackson missed? They should have won the division by a landslide. And they almost and it came down to a Week 18 game. They should be like the Steelers. Come on, dog. I think the Steelers may finish last in this division this year.
0: Lamar missed four games
2: and was hurt in a bevy of others, and was not right. Playing to his, like. Come on, and was pulled in two or three others.
0: All right, I think it's fine to bring Aaron Rodgers back. I got.

0: No problem with it. You do? That's okay. I want to see how shocked you'll be by one of the bets I'm handing out right now in today's Graham's Gambling.
1: It's time for Graham's Gambling. Let's make some money.
0: Montreal Canadiens money line. I'm betting against my team tomorrow night.
2: Because you're being realistic.
0: The Carolina Hurricanes are the first team in 41 years to win 8 straight games to open the playoffs. They are at home. That building's going to be insane. Montreal, I think, has the better goaltending. I think the 12-day layoff, Linnell, 12 days.
2: That's insane.
0: Is going to be impactful. And I think Montreal, with the value of plus 162 odds, plus 162 to win the game, going to take Montreal against my own team Thursday night. Going to do it. Now, let me know what you think about this basketball bet. Knicks, game 2, facing Cleveland. Knicks, first half, -3.5 points.
2: Slam dunk.
0: Thank you.
2: Slam dunk.
0: I think the Knicks are going to jump all over Cleveland after the way they started the last game. And 3.5 points isn't nearly enough. I think they're going to be up by double digits at halftime, or at least close to it.
2: Yeah, I think the series is over. Like we said it last night. Like, their collapse, everything that you saw on the collapse, I expect to see from the opening tip-off. I think it just took the Knicks a couple of quarters to get their feet wet after being off for 9 days. So, I think it's over, too.
0: Knicks minus 3.5. Okay, what do we have in weird but true to put a bow on this hour?
2: So, I don't know if we don't have the audio for this, correct?
0: I don't know.
2: A Michigan tenant called his landlord over to do some work at his home. The landlord was then caught on the tenant's camera having sex inside the home instead.
0: And there's audio with this?
2: It's the news report. But it is one of the crazier things I've ever heard. And I'm thinking, I live in an apartment.
0: I was imagining something that sounds like that as your audio that might be accompanying this video or accompanying this segment. Or a reeky, reeky, reeky.
2: That's awkward. You just totally took me off kilter there. I'm rarely like
0: not. You were
2: like
0: telling
2: not
0: a story. What happened?
2: Yeah, that's. I was saying how I have a property manager, not a landlord, because I live in an apartment, not a home that I'm renting. The other day, I had people in here doing work on my apartment, and I didn't realize it. And full transparency, I have the luxury of living by myself in this amazing one-bedroom apartment, and I like to have the temperature set at about 68 degrees, and I like to sleep in my birthday suit. And when I decided to go cut the thermostat off, and there are two men in my apartment, I was taken aback. So it's not me catching my property manager banging in my apartment, but I definitely did not realize there were two men in my apartment as I was walking around naked.
0: Did you put clothes on?
2: When I heard the men out there? Yeah, what do you, I mean, you know what? I don't know what you've been trying to do to me the last 90 seconds, but you need to relax.
3: Because you had a ditty party.
2: Yeah, I'm about to say.
0: Just saying, it's your house. You walk in, you're in my domain, man. Sorry.
2: I also don't want to offend anybody.
3: You can't get beat up naked.
2: Yeah.
3: Like that's one of those things that cannot happen. So if you walk out naked and get jumped, dude,
0: tough.
3: Can't have that.
2: Ironically enough, they were actually trying to fix my thermostat. Which I was having issues.
0: I need someone to fix my thermostat because tonight we learned we had some issues with the AC.
2: Yeah, my water's leaking.
0: Is that right?
2: That sounded like I was pregnant. I'm not pregnant. Because I'm a man. My water heater is like was leaking into the unit below, so that's why they forced entry into my apartment while I was in my breakfast.
0: Oh, got it. Yeah. See, I would have called someone about the AC tonight, but then it would have been deemed an emergency call if I called at the hour that I was looking to call at. So
2: how does that work? Isn't that like one of the downsides to like having a house? Is like,
0: yeah,
2: you don't have someone just on call.
0: I have to, yeah, fix the problem.
2: Yeah, that's tough.
0: I own this establishment. I own this place.
2: That's tough.
0: Oh, no, it's the pros outweigh the cons.
2: I'm just saying, no, of course. I'm just saying, yeah, that part is tough. That would suck, A. Because I don't know anything about anything and fixing anything. So I would be screwed.
0: You learn some things from time to time through experience. You become a well-rounded individual.
2: This cramping that I'm having going on in this
0: is interesting. An interesting question you bring up. Your level of comfort walking around nude in your own house or your home. Because my wife, she'll give me like grief if I'm like in my underwear or if I was, you know, God forbid, naked walking around in my house. She's like, we have neighbors. I'm like, if they're peeking, that's on them. I don't worry about it. What did I? This is my house.
2: Oh, don't do it, Lynette.
0: Like, if I'm walking around my house and I'm letting it breathe, then I'm telling you,
3: do it.
0: It's on you if you look in.
2: No,
0: I'm sorry. What's wrong, Lynette? Why are you talking to yourself?
3: I do it. Let the intrusive thoughts win.
2: I mean, I don't blame your wife for telling you to put some damn clothes on. Like that's I. You know what? I don't. I understand where she's coming from.
0: You don't understand where I'm coming from.
2: No, I understand where she's coming from. I do.
0: But you don't understand where I'm coming from, though. Where I'm like, sorry, sometimes I might need to like walk across the hallway to the laundry room and
2: get your drawers,
0: and
2: you might have to, yeah.
0: Yeah, it's like, or this is incredible, it's late at night and I'm going to get myself some chips and some salsa.
2: Some chip? Yeah, you love chips. Your chips and salsa late night bit is amazing.
0: I'm not going to put on pants for that. Or I guess that's late at night, but maybe, you know, during
2: Can
0: the
2: I ask
0: day,
2: you a question?
0: Well, this is my house.
2: Can I ask you
0: Who's
2: a question?
0: That for?
2: I'm going to admit that like this question is totally infringing on your privacy. And if you don't want to answer, go ahead.
0: I'm
2: or don't.
0: Open booklet now. Please.
2: So you don't sleep naked?
0: No.
2: Am I the only one that like sleeps? And mind you,
0: do you sleep naked? Naked?
3: Leave this between you two.
0: What? We're all in this together.
2: I'll be real. I went down this rabbit hole, and I didn't mean to. I was just thinking about, like, how I live, man.
0: There's nothing wrong with that question.
2: Now, obviously, if I'm having, like,
0: some don't.
2: Now, if I'm having, like, a female sleepover for the first time, I'm not sleeping
3: naked. I'm more concerned
2: naked.
3: As to why everyone thinks seeing you naked is a punishment.
0: That's what I'm saying. I don't
2: That's what I'm saying.
0: View it that way. You know, I'm like Ashley Schaefer in Eastbound and Down. Let the boy watch. You know that one?
2: No, but that's hilarious. I'm sorry.
0: Did at least D-Day? Did that pop D-Day? Does he?
3: No, like that when you made a movie down. Reference to two people that don't watch movies.
2: Yeah, but like whatever.
0: No, that's
2: movie
0: not
2: that
0: a movie.
2: Is,
0: that's a TV show. It's Kenny Powers. It's Danny McBride.
2: The only Powers I'm familiar with is Austin, and I barely know him.
0: Get a hell yeah.
2: Hell yeah.
0: Oh, what?
2: No, it's what?
0: What?
2: What?
0: B-Dot. Man, this last hour is going to be reckless if this last segment's any indicator.
2: What?
0: He'll join us later.
2: What?
0: Prior to getting him, though,
2: what?
0: React to
2: what?
0: OKC.
2: What? What? What?
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5: We believe in being accountable to you, the listener, which is why we're a member of the Canadian Broadcast Standards Council. 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We'll respond to your concerns and send you information on the council and its codes.
6: From the National Newsroom of the Canadian Press, I'm Rob Westgate. Alberta's drive toward a proposed fall referendum on separation has taken a bizarre turn straight into a roadblock. A bipartisan committee debating a motion to hold a province-wide vote on Alberta permanently staying in Canada found out during the debate that the United Conservative Party caucus had released a statement claiming it had already been passed. The opposition NDP members raised a point of privilege, but were ultimately shot down by the UCP majority. The UCP member, Nate Glubish, says Forever Canada's petition should still be sent to a vote.
7: Citizen initiatives are designed to end in a referendum if they hit the threshold of signatures. That shouldn't be a surprise. That's the whole point.
6: Wednesday's meeting had to adjourn before the matter was settled, but the NDP says another meeting has been scheduled for Thursday afternoon. The U.S. Department of Justice says two Canadian steel companies have agreed to pay $19 million to resolve allegations they knowingly failed to pay proper duties on flat-rolled steel manufactured in Europe and Asia.
8: The U.S. Department of Justice says from May 2019 through to January 2025, Farjas Incorporated and Royal Canadian Steel, along with the company's president, misrepresented the country of origin of the steel as Canadian and American. The department says the companies knew the steel was from China, Indonesia, Italy, Turkey, or Vietnam. Through that time period, steel imports compliant with the Canada-US-Mexico Agreement on Trade didn't face duties. U.S. President Donald Trump imposed 25% tariffs on steel imports in February 2025 and later increased the duty to 50%. Kelly Malone, The Canadian Press, Washington.
6: Police in Manitoba are celebrating what they say is the largest ever drug bust in the province's history. 33 people were arrested and 525 kilograms of cocaine, fentanyl, and other substances were seized. Inspector Joshuatsky with the Winnipeg Police says the drugs were transported from the U.S. in commercial transport trucks stored primarily in Ontario and Alberta.
9: From there, the drugs were transported into Manitoba through various methods, including mail and courier services, commercial transport vehicles, and private vehicles equipped with hidden compartments.
6: The two-year interprovincial operation involved police forces in Ontario and Alberta as well, with the suspects alleged to have ties to the Hells Angels and Mexican drug cartels. Overseas now, where healthcare workers in eastern Congo are sounding the alarm over a lack of protection and training as a rare Ebola virus spreads rapidly in one of the world's most remote and vulnerable places. So far, 51 cases have been confirmed in Congo, with two in Uganda. The World Health Organization says the outbreak poses a low global risk, but that local case numbers will increase. And two police officers who helped defend the U.S. Capitol during the January 6 riot are suing to block anyone from receiving payments from a new $1.776 billion settlement fund for people claiming to be victims of politically motivated prosecutions. This is the Canadian Press. In sports, in a PWHL first, the Walter Cup trophy is staying north of the border here in Canada. Abby Rock scored twice to lead the Montreal Victoire to a league championship with a 4-0 victory over the Ottawa Charge in Game 4. Previously, the Minnesota Frost had won the first two championships in 2024 and 2025. Now over to the NHL Stanley Cup playoffs. Dylan Coghlan scored his first goal of the postseason to get the Vegas Golden Knights rolling in their Western Conference final by holding off the Colorado Avalanche 4-2. Game 2 is set for Friday night. Meanwhile, the East final between Montreal and Carolina will begin Thursday. Over to the MLB now, where the Toronto Blue Jays contest against the New York Yankees was delayed due to rainy weather. When play resumed, the Jays managed to squeak out a 2-1 victory. Earlier in the day, the Jays had got some bad news. Right-hander Jose Berríos will miss the rest of the season after undergoing Tommy John surgery. The 31-year-old pitcher is signed through the 2028 campaign. From the Canadian Press, I'm Rob Westgate.
10: I'm meteorologist Alistair Alders. While the temperatures won't be as warm today, but closer to seasonable, 15 the high today with a mix of sun and cloud and northwesterly winds of 20 to 40. And overall, a strong ridge of high pressure will be dominating and it will last through the upcoming weekend. So that means fair weather. Friday, mainly sunny, 15 degrees. Saturday, mainly sunny with a high of 15. For Sunday, we'll have a mix of sun and cloud with a high near 16 degrees.
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0: VDOT is going to join us in 20 minutes. So if you thought there was any chance we were going to put the train back on the tracks, VDOT joining us, that's probably not going to happen. He's the most entertaining guest in sports talk. If you don't believe us, make sure you're tuned in when he drops by in a bit. That's Linnell Willingham. My name's Josh Graham. The two biggest stories in sports today: Oklahoma City knotting up its series with San Antonio, one game apiece. That's a 122-113 final at Oklahoma City. Few injuries in the game, no updates to bring to you on Jalen Williams and Dylan Harper, both exiting the game with hamstring concerns, it seems. Seems a little bit more severe with Jalen Williams when he's outside the locker room and not returning back, and he already has the rap and he's had the issues in the regular season with it. And the other story is Aaron Rodgers signing a one-year deal with the Pittsburgh Steelers. Retirement tour, though. That's the part that stole most of the headlines. Him saying, yep, this is going to be the last season. But believe it or not, Linnell, that might not be the craziest thing, the most surprising thing, probably a better way to put it, that Aaron Rodgers said during this 15-minute availability. Here he was, for example, admitting pretty much that he had a coaching suggestion to management after last season ended.
1: I mean, I had a conversation with Omar at the end of last year, and I encouraged him for an outside perspective to interview Mike. Not thinking that he even would, honestly. Just because the way the league goes and the trend, you know, it's kind of like whoever worked with John, you know, Kyle, or one of those guys, Matt now, you know, gets a lot of looks, and multiple guys in those trees have. But then when it became more serious, I was thinking, wow, that'd be a really interesting thought to come back and play with Mike.
2: This is why people don't like his ass. This is that comments like that is why people don't like him. And I'd be trying to defend him. Why did he have to take a shot at the McVay Shanahan tree? For what? What was the reason?
0: He's petty. That's what he is.
2: And those coaches are getting opportunities because they're coming and they have success too. Like, the track record's damn good for the damn Shanahan tree, ain't it?
0: Yeah.
2: So why is he like surprised that they're getting jobs? I'm confused.
0: Not for Kyle Shanahan, but for everybody else. Sure.
2: Well, yeah. I don't know.
0: If you have retirement gift ideas, last call for those at 310-840-4910. The part where he suggested that, you know, well, he made the suggestion that they should hire Mike McCarthy, and they ended up hiring Mike.
2: Who asked?
0: Only can make you wonder, did the Steelers, part of their calculus in hiring Mike McCarthy, was part of it, this gives us a better chance of bringing Aaron Rodgers back?
2: If that was a part of their process, everybody in that front office should be canned. If that was, if Art Rooney is that damn senile and that damn asleep at the wheel, then the Steelers are more screwed than people realize. I hope that's not the case. We don't have any concrete evidence that that's the case. We're speculating, clearly. But damn it, two plus
0: two. Other
2: than
0: Aaron Rodgers making the suggestion.
2: And that opened up the door.
0: That is something. Yeah.
2: Yes, our speculation is warranted for 110%. If that is the case, I just don't know. I don't know what that relationship has to do with anything. And the last time I checked, they severely underachieved together. So winning one Super Bowl, I would look at it as a severely underachieving. I would. Pittsburgh's screwed. If Aaron Rodgers is making decisions or influencing any damn thing in the organization. He's high most of the time. Doesn't ayahuasca get you high?
0: Yeah, but most of the time?
2: He's going on 12 and 14-day retreats.
0: Yeah, not during the season.
2: You don't know what he's doing during the season. He didn't even have the decency to show up to OTAs last spring. Because he was too busy getting in the ayahuasca cave. That damn hippie.
0: Then you have this from Aaron Rodgers talking about Mike Tomlin and the how close he was to stepping away after Tomlin announced his departure from the Steelers.
1: Yeah, I love Mike T. I mean, I really appreciate the opportunity to come in last year and love my experience with him. And, you know, I thought when he said he was stepping away, that was an emotional moment just because we all love him so much and care about him. And, you know, I thought that that was probably it for me in Pittsburgh. But when the decision was made to hire Mike, I started opening my mind back up to coming back.
2: When I asked the Steelers to hire Mike, I thought about coming back. That's basically what he just said.
0: He did say something very interesting there. Notice if you can catch it. Can we play that one more time? Because the quote, the money quote that everybody's listening to today, and that's the headline, is him saying, this is my last year, this is it. Notice some of the language that Rodgers decided to use in this quote earlier in that press conference. Let's hear it one more time.
1: Yeah, I love Mike T. I mean, I really appreciate the opportunity to come in last year and love my experience with him. And, you know, I thought when he said he was stepping away, that was an emotional moment just because we all love him so much and care about him. And, you know, I thought that that was probably it for me in Pittsburgh. But when the decision was...
0: Notice those two words at the end, in Pittsburgh. That was it for me in Pittsburgh. As if to say, well, if Mike Tomlin wasn't there, it doesn't mean he would have retired. It means he'd be playing football somewhere else, probably.
2: You know what? Can I be honest with you? This is going to... I'm telling
0: sure.
2: you in advance.
0: Linnell, you never have to ask me whether or not you could be honest with me.
2: This
0: the
2: is going to
0: answer on this sports talk show that... Is yes. That's always
2: you're gonna
0: the answer.
2: You're gonna be irritated, but just thinking about pseudo Aaron Rodgers destinations, like if he was available, and like who he'd be an upgrade for, he'd be an upgrade for the Panthers. he'd be an upgrade over Bryce Young. There's a team out there that I would think that's a team that makes sense to sign Aaron and start Aaron. You know.
0: That makes no sense at all.
2: Why not?
0: You are already you're trying.
2: If he's
0: you
2: taller.
0: Have, you have to pay. If you pay Aaron Rodgers, that means you can't pay for others.
2: You'd save money on stilts, so you have the ability to go spend on other places.
0: Wow, that's incredible.
2: He'd be way better than Bryce Young, and he'd throw for 3,000 yards.
0: Wildly reckless take there. 310-840-4910 and a low blow. Let's go to Mr. Realistic, who wants in on Aaron Rodgers. Mr.
2: Is that
0: Realistic,
2: really
0: any
2: someone's
0: ideas
2: name?
3: As far as
0: what are your gifts ideas for Rodgers?
2: What's realistic about you?
3: That I hope for the best, prepare for the worst, and what I get is in between, so I'm always happy. But
2: okay.
3: As far as Aaron Rodgers,
0: Mr. Realistic's coming for all of Mr. Positive stuff.
3: Yeah. Like I said before, Mr. Positive needs a beer. Mr. Negative needs a woman, and I need both, as well as plastic surgery, a brain transplant, a woman with bad eyesight, low self-esteem, or bad taste in men.
2: Are you calling yourself ugly? Are you saying that you're ugly?
3: Me put it this way. My sister says I should only go out at night because I look better in the dark.
0: Yeah, there you go. What are your thoughts
3: on
0: Rodgers?
3: As far as Aaron Rodgers, no thanks. I'd rather have the runs. But I do have a good idea for a gift for him. Mushrooms and a bag of nuts. Thank you.
0: Sure. Thank you for that.
2: When you come up to the plate with a call like that, you can go by Mr. Realistic. You can have a nickname.
0: He was ready. He had jokes ready to go, firing off, firing on all cylinders. Even getting to what do you think the biggest takeaway from game two of the Western Conference Finals was tonight? OKC evening up the series, because for me personally, Linnell, I thought this was OKC in survival mode. You can't lose the first two games at home when you'd lost three out of four in the regular season to San Antonio, when you're going now on the road in the series. You would be required to win four of the next five, with three of the next four being away from your home court. You absolutely positively had to win. You lose Jalen Williams in the game, and you handle adversity better than San Antonio did, losing Dylan Harper, already being without De'Aaron Fox, and OKC did not relent its lead. OKC got great bench efforts from Jared McCain, who came in there and hit three threes. It's almost like a few years ago, we thought this might be a rookie of the year front runner with Philadelphia until he got injured. Great add at the deadline for Oklahoma City. That's the takeaway for me. They absolutely had to win this game, and they handled adversity better than San Antonio running that zone and turning it over at will with both teams losing a key piece.
2: They handled it better simply because they were more equipped to deal with it. This is a team that's playing 10 to 12 guys per night, an injury to one dude, despite it being, you know, their second leading scorer during the regular season, their secondary ball handler. They were equipped to deal with it because of guys like A.J. Mitchell and Alex Caruso and Cason Wallace, the litany of guys that bring off the bench. My biggest takeaway in this one is, if you're the San Antonio Spurs, like, you do whatever you got to do. You call a seance. You do whatever you got. They need to be healthy for to win this series. And they need Dylan Harper back. The Fox thing, I think they can manage life without him. Any scenario that causes you to play Jordan McLaughlin, like, I am not in favor of it. Like,
0: so what if it's Fox back but not Harper?
2: I think they're fine. If it's Fox back and not Harper.
0: They need one of the two back.
2: I think they need one of the two back. You can't be down your two out of your top three guards, especially with this group. Like, they need another guy outside of Castle that can legitimately, you know, break the defense down off the bounce and create for others. I thought, despite the turnovers, I still thought Castle was awesome tonight. Both ends of the floor, guarding Shea.
0: Nine turnovers.
2: Yeah, and I still thought he played his ass off tonight.
0: Oh, he had a couple dunks.
2: It's not about the dunks. It's him getting downhill and laying dudes up. It's the defense that he's playing. Like, Stephon Castle is the engine of that group, like, in terms of, like, their motor and play style. Like, they take after him and Wemby's character. He is a junkyard dog, menace, diving on the floor for loose balls, plays balls to the wall, gives you everything he's got. I can live with his turnovers because of what else he's giving me. I can't live with James Harden's turnovers because he's giving me doo-doo.
0: There is a piece of audio we hadn't gotten to yet in today's show. Oliver, let me know if we have this Clyde Drexler piece, because I wanted your reaction while we're talking about the NBA, and I want to give a shout-out to our friends. You Better You Bet. Make sure you listen to those guys in the morning. Nick Costa, I mean, does a great job and has had some big interviews, including Omar Khan and a few weeks ago. He had Clyde Drexler talking about the new Blazers owner, Tom Dundon. And you might remember when he first took over the team, you had the stuff where, oh, he's not paying for late checkout, and, oh, they're not paying the way they need to for, oh, the G League guys aren't traveling with the team in the postseason. And now they're letting go of some staff there, turning things over, new ownership. Well, Clyde Drexler had some thoughts on the matter. And on You Better You Bet, this is what he had to say.
4: You know, it's a billion-dollar industry. What you can do, and I don't know, I've talked to Tom once, seemed like a nice guy, so I don't really know him. But I know one thing, when you're running a billion-dollar industry, you can't act like you don't have any money. I mean, he bought the team for what, $4 billion, 4.4 or something, whatever those numbers are. I think the NBA has set a standard, every franchise.
0: Yeah, that was Clyde Drexler from You Better You Bet. Linnell, I understand it's easy to rip a guy when he's doing things unconventionally. All right, well, if he's not paying for late checkout, if he's not paying for this on the training table, if he's not paying for these guys to travel, the first inclination you have is, well, this guy's cheap. But what if the Tom Dundon's answer to this, by the way, it is funny to call a guy cheap when he just paid more than $4 billion to buy an NBA franchise and owns other franchises. What if his approach is, if it doesn't help my basketball team win more games on the floor, I'm not paying for it. Other teams fly their G League guys out there. If they're not playing, why am I paying for them to be there? They're not helping my basketball team right now. They're not. And I'm not saying this as somebody who's guessing. I ripped this guy when I was doing local talk because he did the same thing when he took over the Carolina Hurricanes. He did things that were incredibly unpopular. And people ripped him for being cheap. And then the guy made the playoffs every year. And the Hurricanes are one of the best teams in the sport. And I would just advise the Portland fans, because I know we're out there in Portland. Judge his decisions based on what impacts play on the court. And ignore that other stuff. Because if you're winning, do you really care about that other stuff? Is ultimately the question, Linnell. I don't know.
2: Well, look, they better start winning. All that is great, but you got to win. I agree with you wholeheartedly. All of that becomes secondary if you're winning games, if you're selling out the Moda Center night in and night out. Like, that's what matters for, you know, Portland ultimately here.
0: The problem that he's going to run into is it's a lot easier to win in hockey, mm-hmm. building a roster and being gritty and all that, than it is in basketball. And he might have learned, paying attention to who he lost to in the first round, oh, I don't have one of those guys. I don't have a Wimby. And it's a lot more difficult to acquire guys like that in basketball than it is in hockey. And the impact of one player is so much more meaningful in that sport than what you get in the other. So I don't know how much of it is translatable, but I would say in this instance, as somebody who was wrong and admits he was wrong and overreacting to these ideas of, oh, he's cheap, because he was called that in hockey circles, he won. And we'll see if he does in Portland. Are you ready for the most entertaining guest in sports talk? BDOT is our guy. And he also has a story regarding Kevin Hart and Chris Paul that we'll bring to you when we play grammar school as well. Dot joins us next on Westwood One Sports Night.
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18: From the 95.7 News Desk, I'm Chris Haleff. Here's what's making news this hour. The mayor delivered the 2026 State of the Municipality Address yesterday at the Halifax Convention Center. Andy Fillmore says Halifax is facing a defining moment with generational growth and investment on the way, but also a time of price pressures for the people of HRM. Fillmore adds the city needs to modernize municipal systems and governance structure to reflect EH scale and the pace of growth in Halifax. The mayor will join Nova Scotia Today with Dan Allstrand later this morning. Premier Tim Houston says the federal government has begun its regional assessment for oil and gas exploration offshore. Houston says he asked Ottawa for the public consultation process in December. The premier has been pitching resource development as a way to help Nova Scotia's troubled financial situation. The public has until June 8th to make their thoughts known. And the operators of a shelter in Bridgewater say they're looking forward to working in a new location. The South Shore Open Doors Association says its shelter, called The Landing, will operate outside the downtown core. The organization received $2.2 million from the province last month to operate a 23-bed emergency shelter. The shelter will include expanded services after a local daytime drop-in center was closed. For more news, you can follow us on Twitter or at halifax.citynews.ca.
19: I'm meteorologist Alistair Alders. Well, in the wake of a cold front last night, we will see temperatures moderating to close to where we should be for this time of year. 15 the high today with a mix of sun and cloud and northwesterly winds of 20 to 40. Now, overall, seasonable temperatures are expected for the rest of the week, and high pressure will be dominating. So that means fair weather right through the upcoming weekend. Friday is a mainly sunny day with a high of 15 degrees. Mainly sunny Saturday in 15. For Sunday, a mix of sun and cloud in 16.
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5: 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This is Westwood One Sports Night. Here's Josh Graham and Linnell Willingham.
0: Yes, sir, that is Linnell Willingham. I'm Josh Graham. We're welcoming now the most entertaining guest in sports talk. B-Dot is joining us here. And since our show is being broadcast, it's been in over 300 markets since its launch, but we're in the city of Angels now, Los Angeles.
21: Yeah.
0: Last week in LA was the Kevin Hart roast. I'm reminded of perhaps the craziest flex of many that you have, which it's saying something because you... your voice was once featured on a Beyonce track. You may or may not have helped elevate Jeezy and Rick Ross's music in the state of North Carolina. You, I mean, I've seen you ignore calls from Nick Cannon before. One time, though.
20: I was on your show. I couldn't answer the phone in the middle of your show.
0: It's true. One time, without a caption, though, you just sent me a picture. It was a random Friday or Saturday night. It was late. You sent me a picture, and it was of Chris Paul, you, and Kevin Hart wrestling or like roughhousing in a room. It's just you three in a room. And I have no other context, so I'm just going to ask the question, why were you, Chris Paul, and Kevin Hart in a room together?
20: What? All stories I can't share about why three married men were in a room and all you could see was us three married men. You can't share all your stories. But that was actually the premiere of the LOL Network. I was out there to premiere with him, and I was actually Chris Paul's plus one. I was out there in L.A. That's where my wife was living in L.A., CP and I. That's the homie. So I was out there just having a good time with him. He was like, yo, you got a suit? I was like, nope, but it's a Zara right around the corner. So I went and grabbed a suit and threw on a T-shirt and jumped out and rode with him out there. And it was super dope, man. Everybody was there. Like, every picture. I'm going to send you a bunch of pictures from that night, Josh, because every picture I'm doing this. Mouth wide open, pause. Eyes wide open. You can see the white around my pupils because everybody's there, like Snoop's there and Drea and Kevin Hart. And at this particular moment, I'm just there with Chris. So wherever Chris was at, I was able to go. So Kev was like, yo, Chris, come with me real quick. And there's this guy that goes to all the L.A. Clippers games, the L.A. Lakers games. I told you who he was, Josh. You told me his name, but I don't remember. He dresses very, very strange. He wears the cowboy hat.
0: Clipper Darryl? Are we talking about Clipper Darryl, the fan?
20: No, like, not Clipper Darryl. He's an old white guy. He looks like Skeletor. And he just like, he's super rich.
0: You're talking about the super fan for the NBA that always wears like the rattlesnake stuff. What's his name? It's going to bother me.
20: We were at his house. We were at one of his properties in L.A., and that's where they were doing the LOL Network premiere. And
0: Jimmy Goldstein.
20: Him. So we were at his crib, and we're in some – Kevin snatches us off and takes us to some
0: D-Day,
20: room.
0: D-Day, this is an encouragement for people to watch the show in addition to listening. See if you can find a picture of Jimmy Goldstein to put up on YouTube and on X. So, because when you see the guy, you'll know exactly – who we're talking about, if you're a basketball fan, because I see Linnell's face, you have no idea who Jimmy Goldstein is by name right now.
20: As soon as you see it, you're going to be like, you were at that guy's house? And I'm going to say, no, I was at one of his properties. Like, dude is so rich. But we're just, that guy, him.
21: Yeah, okay. Yeah, the old, okay, yeah.
20: You just
21: yeah, okay. Wow. Yeah.
0: So it's you, you're at one of his properties with Kevin Hart and Chris Paul.
20: Yeah, and Kevin just, he wants to talk to Chris in private, but I just happen to be with Chris, so I get the luxury of being in there and sneaking that picture that nobody in the world knew about until this exact moment. So thanks for sharing that I'm in the I'm breaking bro code and snapping pictures and sending them to my white friend back in North Carolina. Thanks, Josh.
21: Good job, Josh.
0: Yeah, this is what the Illuminati looks like, you guys. This is what it is.
20: Why does my bank account look like a Lesonami? Where's the Lumi in that?
0: There is a reason, though, we brought that here. And Linnell, I need your help in it because grammar school has been a struggle bus. It's, you know, when we're around athletes, you got to be hip to some of the urban vernacular is a good way to put it. It's not racial, by the way. Some say it's Afrocentric. No. There's so many white boys that understand the urbanatrix, so to speak, or urbanomics, or however we're going to put it, that B-dot's throwing down. So it's not a racial thing. I'm just trying to understand so that way we build our vocabulary here. This is an educational program. So what Dot has is three terms or expressions of the urban persuasion that he's going to throw my way. And Linnell, I get one lifeline. And you are my lifeline to try to help me. But you often feel that these terms that he throws at me are too easy, only to be disappointed that I don't know them still.
21: I haven't been a part of grammar school, it feels like, in forever. The last few times I did get the chance to participate in grammar school, I was almost thinking about terminating it. You have been so bad, at least when I've been around. So the struggle bus seems like it's continued once I've left. So it's not me. I don't feel bad about it anymore.
20: Well, be clear, Linnell. I only come on the show when you're here. So there hasn't been maybe but one or two episodes of Grammar School that you haven't been been present at. So whatever you're thinking of, your most recent memories of it, that's pretty much where we are.
21: Yeah, okay. So yeah. I was very frustrated and irritated with you. I had to jog my memory real quick. I forgot. I've been very frustrated and irritated with you and how you participated and performed. I'm here for you, though, because I have to be.
0: Let's get it started. What is the first term or expression of the urban persuasion to kick off Grammar School? I need to get 2 out of 3 correct.
20: I'm putting you dine. D-I-N-E. I'm putting you dine. What does that mean, Josh?
0: D-I-N-E.
20: Correct. D-I-N-E. Putting you dine.
0: Because for a second, you sounded like McAfee for a bit, where he does the obnoxious things like, get on Dan to Miami.
21: That was a horrible Don. Get on Don. While you're trying to, the reason that I've been so critical of Josh in Grammar School recently is because Dot was repeating words for him, and he's still, so I don't want the LA audience to think, oh, he's just a jerk. He just... No, it's my patience running thin with it because it's the same words over and over that he was getting wrong. You're going to start off 0-for-1, and I hope you don't use me right off the rip.
0: Dine. So no. Say it one more time.
21: Dine. Like, it's, come on.
0: No,
20: it's I am putting you dine.
21: Yeah. You
20: dine.
0: I'm putting you dine.
20: Yes.
0: I'm going to assume that means that you are feeding somebody. You're putting them dine. Here's some food. I'm putting you dine. It's giving, like, serving someone a meal.
20: Is that your final answer?
0: Yes.
20: Absolutely incorrect.
21: Yeah, that's tough.
20: Yeah, yeah. Putting you down means I'm just hipping you to game. I'm putting you down. I'm putting you down. But that's how they say down in Houston. So it's like, I'm putting you down. Like, I'm putting you on. I'm putting you down. Mona Leo has a song out right now that's called Putting You Down. And if you're in the locker room with someone, say you're out there, in Seattle or something, or you're talking to Flage, and she says, listen, Josh, I want to put you down. Like, she's putting you down. She's
21: listen up. I mean, you know what I'm saying?
20: Yeah. Putting you down.
21: That's so stupid.
0: Okay, what's the next one?
20: If someone has a whole lot of motion, what do they have, Josh?
21: I just want to acknowledge before Josh goes to, I have been around where motion, this may have been very early on, this feels like one of our first 2 episodes of having the most entertaining guest in sports talk on. Motion, Josh, I'm just going to do not come to me for this one. I have the utmost confidence in you. Motion.
20: If someone has a whole lot of motion, Josh, what does that mean?
21: Come on, Josh.
0: That's B-Dot. In case you didn't know, most entertaining guest in sports talk. Linnell Willingham, Josh Graham with you. Westwood One Sports Night. Make sure, if you haven't already, subscribe to the podcast, to the YouTube channel.
20: It's just like let the audience know when he starts doing that, Linnell, that's all stalling.
21: I know. It feels like tribal council right now. I'm like waiting for Jeff Probst to tell me who's going home tonight. Like, this is awful, man.
0: Westwood One Sports Night on Apple Podcasts and Spotify and on YouTube. Those numbers, they be cousin. Business is a booming.
21: Did you say they be cousin? What are you talking? What?
0: That is a direct quote from Inglourious Bastards. Cousin, business is a booming.
20: He's glitching. He's glitching.
21: You said baby cousin. I heard you. What do you mean?
0: I didn't say baby.
21: You said they be cousin.
0: No. Linnell, I'm going to use you as a lifeline. I need you. I need you to stay alive.
21: What was the word again?
20: if someone has a whole lot of motion, what does that mean?
21: Josh, you shouldn't use me on this word. Like, this is a bad use of your lifeline.
0: You're being a bad teammate is what I think.
21: This is a horrible use. I'm trying to help you and say, just think a little harder. You haven't even thought. You haven't even tried. Motion.
0: I think I know what motion is, but I just don't. I need to keep myself alive for the third one, Linnell. That's the point. This is a game. I need your help.
21: Rajay Johnson's having motion. Major motion. Probably more motion than we've ever seen.
20: You think Flajay's got more motion right now than Caitlin Clark?
21: She's a rapper too.
20: God, ain't nobody checking for the rap like that, you think?
21: Well,
0: so talent is the answer.
21: When I say motion, she got a lot going on too.
20: She definitely got motion. She definitely got motion, but like
21: maybe more. Okay, that was great. Okay,
20: that was crazy. That was wild. That was a bit of a that was Michael Jordan in Space Jam reach a little bit. Yo, tighten up. Okay,
0: so talent is the answer. That's what motion.
20: So
0: means?
20: Talent is the answer.
0: Everybody, all three of them, including D-Day off stage, just put their hands in their face.
21: So talent is the answer.
20: No,
0: I mean, in a way.
21: I don't even think I could be upset with that rebuttal because it's like, okay, I see where you tried to go.
0: They're all very talented. Talented people.
20: Is talent your final answer?
21: You really want to use me right now.
0: I am using you.
21: Like a hot tag. It's like, come on, you just got body slammed. Motion. A litany of successful things going on at one time. Is okay. The best way that I can put it. Like,
0: all right, then I'll go with that.
21: Like, we're having motion, dude. Like, we got motion. You have motion, Josh Graham. Little do you know, you are having motion, brother. I promise you are.
0: Thank you.
20: Is that your final? Awesome. Yes. Thank you. That is correct. Motion is just you got things going on, Josh. Yeah. Like you moving to LA, you being listened to in LA right now. That is major motion. Like,
0: yeah.
20: you got motion, bro.
21: Exactly.
0: Okay. Yeah. Okay. Well, I got through that. Now we have one more to go. I don't have a lifeline. I'm not going to be
21: this last word. Because you could have got motion. I really do believe you could have.
0: I wasn't going to.
20: Absolutely no chance he gets this. What are G-Stars?
21: This is just not having no taste.
20: What are G-Stars, bro?
0: G-Stars.
21: This is like asking a farmer. It's like asking a farmer to go work on the damn conveyor belt. Like,
0: I'm going to say this is a brand of clothes, G-Stars. Yeah.
20: I'm going to give you the point. Yes. Yes, it is. Yes, it is. Yes, it is.
0: The look on your face is the same look everyone had when Wimby hit the shot in game one. They're like, I didn't know he could do that.
20: No, facts. What? We didn't. Wow. Right. Satisfactory grade. These are jeans. Josh Graham, they are jeans.
21: Wow.
20: Congratulations. I'm impressed. That was impressive.
21: That was Yankee Betty to throw in the air. I mean, that's.
20: Yeah, right.
21: Honestly. It feels like you just hit a buzzer beater. Like, that was incredible. That was
20: Wimby. That was 41-24 in the Western Conference Finals. Good
21: job.
20: Look
21: at you.
20: Yeah.
0: Thank you. By the way, Dot, what did you think of Drake's new albums? Did you have any thoughts on that?
21: Dot, we haven't done a whole lot of music together, and this is gonna.
0: Don't influence the jury at all.
21: I don't need to because I know Dot. He's here with me. I know he is.
20: I listened to Iceman. I didn't listen to the R&B joint or the boom, boom, boom, boom, boom, boom, controller joints. The Iceman joint had me locked for like four tracks. And then after that, it was like, I don't have to listen to it again. So it's like maybe a couple tracks that I liked. But overall album, I'm not saying it's a classic album or anything like that. I enjoyed hearing Drake again, but it wasn't a classic album.
21: Okay.
20: We need Drake. We need Drake in hip hop. He has to continue dropping albums. So
21: leave it there.
20: Like, that is necessary. And the wordplay, it was Drake. Like, it was.
21: It was so introspective. It felt like him just.
20: It was the same Drake.
21: No, he was telling you about like what was going on. Like he addressed everything I wanted him to address.
0: Everybody stop talking.
21: I do not like Kendrick Lamar. I don't care what anyone thinks.
0: Everybody stop talking. D-Day just covered his face with his hat. And I just want to know what D-Day was thinking in that moment. If he could tell us, I would love to.

0: Like I feel like,
1: bro.
0: Like, no, listen, that listen.
1: Why can't I talk, bro. Like
0: the first four tracks, I was locked in, Linnell, no cap, and then it just started to fizzle on me. Like, damn, like the Cleveland Cavaliers in the fourth quarter.
1: Oh, no.
2: Dot. Linnell,
1: 10 seconds.
2: Nope, we got to call this a day.
1: Ran to Atlanta, little birdie.
2: He's so mad.
1: Make him pay.
2: Dot, we love you. Usually this is the time where D-Day tells us what's happening and put it to bed. Instead, Dot is going to tell us why, I mean, what to do, essentially.
0: Damn right. All you do is you get real, real close to whatever listening device you're using. And you close your mouth and you shut up and keep listening.
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3: 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Will Rodgers go out like John Elway and Peyton Manning did with a Lombardi trophy in his hands? Westwood One Sports.
5: I'm meteorologist Alistair Alders. While the temperatures won't be as warm today, but closer to seasonable, 15 the high today with a mix of sun and cloud and northwesterly winds of 20 to 40. And overall, a strong ridge of high pressure will be dominating and it will last through the upcoming weekend. So that means fair weather. Friday mainly sunny, 15 degrees. Saturday mainly sunny with a high of 15. For Sunday, we'll have a mix of sun and cloud with a high near 16 degrees.
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0: Linnell. Fun stuff tonight. Hoo-ah. San Antonio. Unable to take a 2-0 lead in the Western Conference Finals. OKC, not a get up. Yes, it seems we're destined for 6-7 games in that series. 6-7. Those who are watching YouTube on X, you can find us at Nell_BTP or at Josh Graham Show. You can find our YouTube channel at Josh Graham Show as, or pardon, Westwood One Sports Night. Pardon. It's late. You know, we're not doing afters tonight. Next week, we will. Hopefully, you'll pay off your bet sometime soon, whether it's on the afters or in person when you come visit me in North Carolina. It'd be a good time. Like, what most interests you about visiting North Carolina, just so I know?
1: Do you really want me to tell you?
0: Yeah, so I know, like, what to plan, like, what types of things you're interested in. I would love to know what your interests are before we put the show to bed.
1: My primary reason for wanting to go to North Carolina is because there's a Dorito there that I'm dying to try.
0: What kind of Dorito?
1: Like brown sugar cinnamon.
0: What? Is this a real answer or is this a bit?
1: What do you think, pal? It's a real answer. You ever heard of the Dorito Pop-Tart collab?
0: No.
1: I was gonna bring that up instead of the Wemby French fry bit. I mean, Josh, you were just. I'm upset that you won grammar school tonight. Honestly, can I be real? I am genuinely upset that you won grammar school. So now I'm trying to confuse you on the air, and I've done so because your jaw is dropped. Close your mouth.
0: Okay. Is there a real answer?
1: He said, okay. He's so genuinely confused.
0: Yeah.
1: I'm just going to leave it at that so I don't get canceled or called. What were they calling me earlier?
0: I don't know what they call you. I don't pay attention. But what's the...
2: Josh, what is the, please, use the brain just a little bit.
0: Is he saying he's interested in a woman that's in North Carolina? Is that it?
2: Plural.
0: Women. Okay. I thought the number one reason was you wanted to hang out with me. My feelings are hurt a little bit.
1: Well, you're secondary, but definitely high on the list.
0: I didn't know if there were things you wanted to do for fun.
1: There are things. We're going to do things for... Oh, I'm going to have a lot of fun. I promise you. I'm going to have a lot of fun. This was a while ago. I think it was like February.
0: I understand that, but I mean,
1: Linnell. Remember I introduced y'all to Club Linnell?
2: It's opening up a new location.
1: Let's just say Club Linnell. It's got a brand new locale, baby.
0: It's unbelievable. I'm so sincere, and I'm like, hey, I didn't know if you wanted to ride down to campuses or if you wanted to spend time in Charlotte. I didn't know if you wanted to visit Duke or Carolina. I didn't know what was interesting you. I was trying to put together a nice day. What kind of food you wanted to eat?
1: I'm all worried about what's going to happen tonight, Josh.
0: I was being sincere. I just... Sorry for even trying.
1: A brown sugar cinnamon Dorito? I'm going to chill on that because that is getting a lot real close for comfort. And look, some people may use like roast beef.
2: Hey, you got me. I Googled it.
0: Drake Toll, this is the best lead-in you'll ever get. Now let's close things out by putting the show to bed.
1: I have a feeling Drake Toll's never had a brown sugar cinnamon Dorito.
0: I haven't either.
1: Just a hunch.
2: I think I might have once. I need to clarify what that actually means before I commit to that. I was going to talk about a hip-hop sensation that's in a little bit of legal trouble in Romania. Drake? No, not everything is about Drake and Kendrick. There are other hip-hoppers and rappers. Our boy Wiz Khalifa...
1: Shut up, Black Youngster.
2: ...is in some big issues in Romania. they're on the lookout for him because he dodged a 9-month prison stint in Romania that they tried to slap him with because he was smoking the devil's lettuce on stage, which in Romania you are not allowed to do. I don't know why they would book Wiz Khalifa, who's very famous for doing he's famous for two things, rapping and smoking weed.
1: Yeah.
2: I don't know why they thought he was not going to do that.
1: It's like the modern day Snoop Dogg.
0: Can I tell you why that's particularly interesting? So my senior year of high school, Wiz Khalifa went to East Carolina University, my alma mater, and he got busted because during his show, police decided to go on his bus and find. And because of that, my entire 4 years while I was in school there, rappers refused to go to ECU in solidarity with Wiz.
2: Still should, if that's the case.
1: Yeah, that's garbage.
2: Storming the man's bus.
1: You knew what was on that bus.
0: Exactly. You knew it was on the bus. So anyway, that's Wiz Khalifa. It's not his first run-in with the law, unfortunately.
2: You got to watch out for those European countries, man. They don't play. Different world out there.
1: Well, yeah. Shout out to Wiz. I hate when these countries try to do this bit and like act like when they like what they did. The fact that we had to like release a serial killer just to get Brittany Griner back was ridiculous.
0: Had to get her back, man. Double machine.
2: They not got weed in Russia?
1: Linnell, they call it like
0: hashish? Have you ever been out of the country, Linnell?
1: No, I have not.
0: Well, where in the world would you most like to go if you could have a ticket to go somewhere outside of the
1: United States? I would want to go to, like, not Romania. I would not want to go anywhere that is not pot friendly. I'm just saying. It's
0: good to know Amsterdam it is.
2: You want to go south.
1: I want to go, like, to the UK. I want to go to the UK so I could be with my DJ. I can go on replay and I want to see what she say.
2: You don't need beans for breakfast.
1: Whatever she say, and I think when I wonder what B say and what we say and what he say, me say, D say. I like cheesesteaks. It's my UK rapper accent. That was my Central C impression. Don't really know what is. Trying to figure out what's biz. Westwood One Sports Night and it is over. What is this? Drake told his next.
0: That is true. Snap, snap. This has been Westwood One Sports.
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6: From the National Newsroom of the Canadian Press, I'm Rob Westgate. There has been another twist in the Alberta separation saga. At a bipartisan legislative committee, members were debating a motion to include a petition on Alberta staying in Canada forever in any fall referendum. However, in the middle of the debate, the United Conservative Party caucus sent out a news release saying the motion had already been passed. Opposition NDP member Christina Gray immediately raised a point of privilege.
7: It continues on with quotes from you, Mr. Chair, while we are debating this in this committee.
6: The United Conservative majority members on the committee agreed it was a mistake, but declined to take the issue any further. The meeting was adjourned before the matter of the petition was ultimately decided, and another meeting has now been scheduled for later today. Ontario health officials say one person in the province is being tested for Ebola. A ministry spokesperson says the patient was in hospital and being tested for a range of infectious diseases, including the Ebola virus. They add that the move was being made out of an abundance of caution given the person's recent travel history. Currently, there is an outbreak of a rare type of Ebola in the Congo and neighboring Uganda, with almost 600 suspected cases and 139 suspected deaths. Now onto the international stage, where the European Parliament has formally welcomed Canada into the Security Action for Europe Defence Borrowing Agreement, better known as SAFE. Foreign Affairs Minister Anita Anand says it is an important step for the country.
8: What that means is that Canadian companies are going to be able to participate in procurements typically available only to EU companies.
6: The Parliament passed a final vote Wednesday that effectively greenlights Canada's participation in the defense borrowing pact worth the equivalent of $240 billion. A grim update from Alberta's Jasper National Park. Officials there say a man from the Czech Republic has died after falling into a glacier's crevasse on the Columbia ice field while snowboarding. They say the 38-year-old was a citizen of the Czech Republic, but lived in Revelstoke, B.C. And finally, a federal judge in the U.S. is ordering the White House to follow the Presidential Records Act after a group of historians raised concerns about the Trump administration's failure to store records properly.
9: U.S. District Judge John Bates ruled that the law, which has for decades ensured that presidential records eventually become public, is likely constitutional, and that a group of historians who sued showed there's, quote, substantial risk that the White House is not complying with that law. Every president since Reagan has complied with the law, but the Department of Justice last month issued an opinion arguing the law was unconstitutional and that the White House didn't need to follow it. Judge Bates rejected that opinion and gave the Trump administration until next week to begin complying with the law. Peter Haralambos, ABC News.
6: This is the Canadian Press. In sports, the Montreal Victoire topped the Ottawa Charge 4-0 in Game 4 to capture the team's first Walter Cup trophy. Abbey Rock scored twice en route to the win, which also represents the first time the PWHL's champion is a team from Canada. Marie-Philippe Poulin was named the Alana Kloss playoff MVP, having tied for the postseason lead with 8 points, 2 goals, and 6 assists. Meanwhile, Dylan Coghlan scored his first playoff goal. Carter Hart made 36 saves, and the Vegas Golden Knights opened their Western Conference final by holding off the Colorado Avalanche 4-2. Mitch Marner added an assist for Vegas to give him 19 points in the postseason. And over to the MLB, where Treya Savage outpitched Cam Schlittler in a marquee matchup between young aces as the Toronto Blue Jays managed to edge out the New York Yankees 2-1 after a rain delay. Savage allowed just 2 hits, walked none, and struck out 8 over 6 shutout innings. From the Canadian Press, I'm Rob Westgate.
10: I'm meteorologist Alistair Alders. Well, in the wake of a cold front last night, we will see temperatures moderating to close to where we should be for this time of year. 15 the high today with a mix of sun and cloud and northwesterly winds of 20 to 40. Now, overall, seasonable temperatures are expected for the rest of the week and high pressure will be dominating. So that means fair weather right through the upcoming weekend. Friday is a mainly sunny day with a high of 15 degrees. Mainly sunny Saturday in 15. For Sunday, a mix of sun and cloud in 16.
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0: San Antonio 113, the series knotted up one game apiece. We'll have post-game sound from the coaches, players, 20 minutes from now, hopefully injury updates as well. Why are you laughing, Linnell?
1: No, I was belching. Sorry.
0: Oh, big smile on your face?
1: Well, I always have a big smile on my face, you know? I'm Linnell Willigan.
0: There is a 12-year-old nature to you, a little bit. I have an 18-month-old son, and he giggles at the dumbest things, like when a ball hits my head or something. He'll just go, ha ha ha, like this. It doesn't mean that the sound
1: was that
0: of your
1: like
0: own
1: you trying
0: belch,
1: to imitate Baby Dan Dan? That's a crazy imitation. Yeah.
0: The sound of your own belch makes you smile. Doesn't surprise me at all.
1: I was looking at myself, and that made me smile, if I'm being honest.
0: Let's
1: good lighting tonight.
0: The big news in the NFL today. Aaron Rodgers announces a Coach K, Kobe Bryant-like retirement tour that's going to happen in 2026. He announces that he will retire after this coming football season. The question from this is, well, a couple of things. Number one, how do you feel about retirement tours in general? But what is your retirement gift going to be for Aaron Rodgers? 310-840-4910. What would you give him as a retirement gift? Because for me, to answer the first question, Aaron Rodgers absolutely positively deserves to go out on his own terms. Had no issue with him dragging it out. Had no issue making this decision. Had no issue with this being known publicly if he wants it to be. Because he is, truthfully, one of the all-time greats. When we think of the golden age of quarterback play that we got from the 2000s with Brady and Manning and Favre and Roethlisberger and Breeze, and if you want to go further than that, you can with Rivers and Eli, and he's part of that group, and he's the last of that group, and when his career ends, he's going to finish top five in these categories. Career wins for a quarterback, passing yards, touchdowns, completions. He won a Super Bowl and four MVPs. There's only one player in NFL history that has won four MVPs or more. His name's Peyton Manning. So he's one of the all-time greats. He has a chance. He should be given the chance to go out however he pleases, especially when he's coming off his best season he's had in years. In 2025, Linnell, Rodgers had his best QB rating since 2021, 24 TDs, 7 picks, 66% completion, over 3,300 yards passing, won 10 games, won the division. The Steelers were proven right to wait for him. There was not a better alternative available for this team, especially when you factor in team chemistry year two with Rodgers and the relationship with Mike McCarthy. Rodgers even said this, by the way. He said his prior relationship with McCarthy swayed him in returning. That he, after Mike Tomlin decided to step away, resign, it almost led to Rodgers stepping away as well from the game. Here was Aaron earlier today.
2: Yeah, I love Mike T. I mean, I really appreciate the opportunity to come in last year and love my experience with him. And, you know, I thought when he said he was stepping away, that was an emotional moment just because we all love him so much and care about him. And, you know, I thought that that was probably it for me in Pittsburgh. But when the decision was made to hire Mike, I sort of opened my mind back up to coming back.
1: I am so annoyed by all of this. And I'm normally not that guy because I feel like a lot of people have let their personal feelings about Aaron Rodgers, the person, influence how they evaluate him as a quarterback. I think he always is overly criticized. But, like, dog, if the Pittsburgh Steelers, and it goes back to what we said earlier, if there was any influence, if he had any influence in hiring Mike McCarthy, they're lost as an organization, first and foremost. Second of all, I can give a rat's ass about their relationship. If they love each other so much, go have a steak together. Go to Robinson Town Center out in Pittsburgh and go have a steak together. What did he do last year to warrant a $10 million pay raise and to be handed the job again coming into this year?
0: It's a one-year
1: I get that he's
0: deal.
1: A top five. I get what he's done over the course of his career. I get he's one of the greatest quarterbacks of all time. He is so far from that guy. And if you're Pittsburgh, I go back to what I've been saying, man. Stop dating to have one-night stands. Date to marry at the damn quarterback position.
0: He has no chance
1: of being your long-term answer.
0: Why do you bring up like how much more money he's making? It's May. These rosters are almost completely set.
1: Why is that what you chose to double click on? The bottom line is he's 43. They need to be moving on and giving Will Howard a chance.
0: Well, you said it. I just want to know how it's relevant.
1: Because what did he do to deserve the pay rate? Like, I think, and you love to throw out the highest QBR since in five years. He's dead last in the NFL in yards per attempt. They can't create explosive plays to save the... You have DK Metcalf, one of the best deep threats in football, and you're last in the NFL in yards per attempt. You cannot win legitimately and win at a high level. You can make the wild card game and get your teeth punched in by the Texans. You cannot win big-time football games with this version of Aaron Rodgers. I'm sorry. Pittsburgh's offensive line isn't good enough to be able to support him. He's dead last in yards per attempt because he's got to get the ball out of his hands. He can't move.
0: Didn't you just say you can't write off Pittsburgh to win the AFC North? Which one is it? Can they win with Aaron Rodgers the division, or can't they win?
1: What? They can't make it to the AFC Championship. That's the prism we're talking about them from. I have never once said they can compete to win the division.
0: You just said they can't win with Aaron Rodgers. So
1: they can't win
0: the AFC
1: big.
0: North's not winning?
1: No, that they can't win big. You know, we're talking about it through the lens of the AFC Championship. You can make it to the damn, you can win the North with Will Howard.
0: No, you can't.
1: Yeah, you can.
0: It's Will Howard. Are we comparing Will Howard to Aaron Rodgers?
1: 43-year-old Aaron Rodgers? Yes, the hell I am.
0: 24 TDs, 7 picks, 66 completion, Aaron Rodgers. And Will Howard ain't doing that.
1: 24 TDs to 7 picks. Is he Taylor Heinicke? Is that the bar that we're setting for him? Is he Taylor Heinicke or is he Aaron Rodgers? Like, are you kidding? How do you watch Aaron Rodgers play quarterback last year for the Steelers and think that he's the best option going? Anybody that looks at that, Dan Orlovsky, any of your favorite pundits that look at Aaron Rodgers and think last year that's playoff championship level play at the quarterback position,
0: open your eyes. It's two different things that you're saying. I'm not saying they can win a championship with him.
1: You're saying they have the chance to make it to the conference title game.
0: That's their ceiling.
1: Their ceiling is winning 9-10 games and making it to the wild card round. If they're lucky, like if everything goes well, that's their ceiling.
0: So their ceiling is matching last year's win total?
1: Yes.
0: Ceiling?
1: Yes. Yes.
0: Right.
1: Now they've gotten, but look, here's the one thing I would say. My issue is more about their reluctance to move on from him. I don't understand why they're infatuated with him. Defensively, if you want to talk about what they got better, you added Jaquan Brisker, you added Darnell Savage, you added Jamel Dean. They've added real pieces defensively. I love what they have on defense.
0: I don't like the quarterback. I just didn't see a better alternative available. That's the thing.
1: Kyler Murray.
0: Aaron Rodgers, Will Howard.
1: You're in year one with Mike McCarthy. Why are we acting like the goal should be to make it to the damn AFC Championship game in year one?
0: Well, who do you think is the best team in the AFC?
1: The Kansas City Chiefs.
0: Really?
1: I do.
0: What goals do you think Buffalo and Baltimore should have this year?
1: They should be looking to try to win the Super Bowl.
0: But you just said that if you have a first-year coach that you shouldn't.
1: I said nothing about the first-year coach. You're in year one with no quarterback. Look at what you have at quarterback. That's why you shouldn't be trying to win the Super Bowl.
0: I don't think they can, and I think that's fine.
1: I'm getting frustrated now with the conversation because this is, like, baffling to me. I feel like I'm being, like, asked to walk into a freezer naked. Like, I'm shivering. This idea, like, no one has still been able to tell me why they brought Aaron Rodgers back. Why do we think this is going to be better?
0: Because there wasn't a better alternative.
1: He's a year older. What? You think he's going to get more arm strength? You think he's going to become more mobile? You think he's going to be
0: better
1: more
0: weapons,
1: durable?
0: Better protection.
1: The protection's the damn same, for one. The weapons are better, yeah.
0: The first-rounder and Broderick Jones is going to be healthy.
1: The weapons are fine. What type of run-after-the-catch threat is Michael Pittman? Let me ask you that. Because that's what the Steelers should have been going after. When you have a quarterback that's dead last in yards per attempt, you should be trying to get guys that are quick and twitchy that can win immediately underneath and make guys miss. They don't have that in their receiving core. They don't.
0: Let's see what the calls think. Let's go to Super Russie Dang, who wants in from Detroit. 310-840-4910 if you want in, if you want to tell us what the retirement gift should be for Aaron Rodgers, or just your thoughts on the matter whatsoever, whether or not he should be able to finish his career on his own terms. 310-840-4910. Super Russie Day, where do you stand?
3: What's up, fellas? And hello to the United States of America. And I just want to say, can you smell what Super Russie Day is cooking? It's controversy, it's excitement, and it's brilliance. Let's get to the NFL, but I wanted to comment on NBA, too, right quick.
1: Let's do it.
3: Here's the thing. He deserves a second ring. If he doesn't get that second ring, yes, he deserves a second ring. If he doesn't get that second ring, I would hope that he can at least get a, what is that, NFC or AFC conference championship ring. But here's the thing,
0: too, as well. Have you ever watched the movie Super Russie Day, Unforgiven, starring Gene Hackman and Clint Eastwood? You ever see that Western from the 90s?
3: Yes, yeah. I have.
0: There's the line at the end of the movie when Gene Hackman is getting killed by Clint Eastwood where he says, deserves got nothing to do with it. That's how I feel about Aaron Rodgers, where deserved, I'm sorry, they don't give you what you deserve. They give you what you earn.
1: This the guy's been pontificating. The guy that's been pontificating his stats from 10, 15 years ago just said that now he doesn't deserve to. Good gracious.
3: Check this out. That's just how I feel about it. I'm quite sure a lot of other people do feel the same way. But let me say this. What can I give to Aaron Rodgers? More hope to come back another year or another year after that to at least get that ring. He can change his mind. We're talking about Aaron Rodgers here. He can change his mind. Now, let's get to the NBA right quick. More weapons. Okay. It's all about who has more weapons. San Antonio has lesser weapons than OKC. I'm for the Knicks. I would like for us to play against San Antonio because guess what? Lesser weapons. It seems like they only have like a one-trick pony.
1: You were rolling, but then you mentioned the Knicks winning the finals.
0: Thank you. We have more calls than this, by the way. Super Russie Day. Thanks for the call.
1: That's where you lost me. What a call, though. Super Russie Day. Is this like Denton's alter ego? There has to be some connection with the word. Day is something's going on there. I'm sure of it.
0: Something. All right, I don't know. Maybe. Let's go to Anthony in Pittsburgh. I'm being told Anthony's fired up on the subject. Anthony, you're in Pittsburgh.
1: Yeah, he's probably mad at what I said about his Steelers. Those Jensen's.
0: Help us out.
4: No, I am not. I agree with you. I mean, unfortunately, Art II is sabotaging his own team. There's no way in the world they could have watched the film of Aaron Rodgers play and someone decided, let's bring that back again. He was god-awful. I mean, there were games. I mean, the Cleveland game, the last Cleveland game before the Baltimore game was the censure for me, where they didn't score a touchdown. And that game, if they win that game, the Baltimore game would have been meaningless. You could have rested some people and maybe played better against Houston.
0: How did Aaron look in the Pittsburgh game? Just curious.
4: He's cooked. And Mr. Rooney.
0: In the Baltimore game, how did he look? I think he looked pretty good, not cooked.
1: It's a bad Ravens defense. Like, it's a bad Ravens defense. Like,
4: yeah,
0: the Browns defense is pretty.
1: He also lit up a bad Detroit defense. What do you do against Buffalo?
0: No, I just say, what's your alternative, though? Okay, you can tell me.
1: Will Howard is the alternative.
0: I'm not asking you. I heard you. Okay, I'm asking him.
4: No, look. Fortunately for me, I'm old enough. I've seen this team since Bill Austin was coach before Chuck Knoll.
1: It's Bill.
0: All right, let's play him at quarterback. Let's put Ben Roethlisberger out there. Let's throw Terry Bradshaw while we still got him.
4: Let me just say this quickly. The only time this team has ever been great is when they had Bradshaw and Roethlisberger. Outside of that, they've been good and mediocre. And they're back to
0: mediocre. You guys haven't had a losing season in a quarter century, and I got to hear that you guys haven't been good?
1: What is that?
0: What are we talking about?
4: That's standard for others. The Patriots have six, and we have six. You want to have six Super Bowl wins and more. Anything else is mediocre, and we don't like mediocre around here.
0: I hear it. That's you say mediocre. I hear spoiled, and I appreciate the call. Good to hear from you, Linnell. I can't do it because again, I live in North Carolina. I had to watch a team in the Carolina Panthers. I wonder what Jet fans think, where it's like, oh my God, having a winning record every year is awful. Like a Browns fan hearing that, who last decade had to watch their team win one game in 2 years. And I have to hear how, oh my God, it was, how could you watch last season when we won the division and went 10-7 and the quarterback had 24-7 in terms of TD and touchdown? Oh my God, how could you think to bring that back? And that's the problem. That's the issue, where it's this crazy spoiled fan base that's looking at it this way.
1: It's a mediocre quarterback play. It's what they got last year, man. It's mediocre what he looked like at times last year. Look at the stretch of play. This three-game stretch, Chargers, Bengals, Bills, 16 of 31 for a 161, a touchdown, two picks, 9 of 15 for a touchdown, 10 of 21 for 117, no touchdown. Dude, I don't know what it is, and I think I'm glad the last caller brought up Art the Second, because I do think the issues with the Steelers go up to the top. Like, all the reports we heard is that Mike Tomlin was super influential in personnel decisions, and I initially was not on board with that. But you look at some of the decisions here post Mike Tomlin, I go as far as even saying, why did you hire Mike McCarthy? Because Aaron told you to? If they hired Mike McCarthy because they knew they were bringing Aaron back, that is ludicrous.
0: Jake, Chase, Chance, and others, we see you. We'll get to you, 310-840-4910, if you want in. What would be your retirement gift for Aaron Rodgers in reacting to this news and to our reaction to it? That's fun, reacting to reactions. Also, as mentioned, we have post-game audio from OKC San Antonio, hopefully getting some injury updates that are going to be very important as the series goes on. All that on the way on Westwood One Sports Night.
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17: From the 95.7 News Desk, I'm Chris Haleff. Here's what's making news this hour. The mayor delivered the 2026 State of the Municipality Address yesterday at the Halifax Convention Center. Andy Fillmore says Halifax is facing a defining moment with generational growth and investment on the way, but also a time of price pressures for the people of HRM. Fillmore adds the city needs to modernize municipal systems and governance structure to reflect EH scale and the pace of growth in Halifax. The mayor will join Nova Scotia Today with Dan Allstrand later this morning. Premier Tim Houston says the federal government has begun its regional assessment for oil and gas exploration offshore. Houston says he asked Ottawa for the public consultation process in December. The premier has been pitching resource development as a way to help Nova Scotia's troubled financial situation. The public has until June 8th to make their thoughts known. And the operators of a shelter in Bridgewater say they're looking forward to working in a new location. The South Shore Open Doors Association says its shelter, called The Landing, will operate outside the downtown core. The organization received $2.2 million from the province last month to operate a 23-bed emergency shelter. The shelter will include expanded services after a local daytime drop-in center was closed. For more news, you can follow us on Twitter or at halifax.citynews.ca.
18: I'm meteorologist Alistair Alders. While the temperatures won't be as warm today, but closer to seasonable, 15 the high today with a mix of sun and cloud and northwesterly winds of 20 to 40. And overall, a strong ridge of high pressure will be dominating and it will last through the upcoming weekend. So that means fair weather. Friday mainly sunny, 15 degrees. Saturday mainly sunny with a high of 15. For Sunday, we'll have a mix of sun and cloud with a high near 16 degrees.
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0: post-game sound from the game that just wrapped up. OKC 112, San Antonio 113, knotting up the series. We'll get to that in a second. Let's go to the phones. We're talking about Aaron Rodgers. He's back. This is going to be his last season, he says. It's a retirement tour. So if you could give Aaron Rodgers a retirement gift, what would it be? 310-840-4910. And does he deserve the right to go out on his own terms? Linnell doesn't think so. Says the Steelers made a mistake by giving Rodgers this type of an opportunity. I think Rodgers should be able to go out on his own terms because I thought he was good last year, and I think he's an all-time great. Let's go to Jake, who's in Sacramento. Jake from Sacktown, where are you on Rodgers? Do you have any gift ideas?
1: Yeah, so let me preface this by saying I'm a diehard Packer fan, been born and raised a Packer fan my entire life, so I'm a little biased when it comes to Rodgers. But what I will say is Aaron Rodgers had Calvin Austin and Roman Wilson as his wide receivers 2 and 3 to throw the ball to last year, and the ghost of Adam Thielen. So it's not like he was throwing to the Bengals receiving core, or hell, even the Packers receiving core, or someone who's semi-decent.
0: And Adam Thielen I think, right around the deadline. So he wasn't even in camp, the offseason, any of that.
1: No, exactly. I mean, that's my point, right? It's not like he was throwing to, you know, Justin Jefferson and Jordan Addison. He was throwing to Roman Wilson and Calvin Austin as wide receivers 2 and 3.
2: What is the end game for the Steelers here at quarterback? What do they get out of bringing Aaron Rodgers back?
1: You give your third-round pick from this year time to grow and develop under a Hall of Fame quarterback who has a cannon of an arm and has the ability to be a starter at this level. You don't draft Drew Aller in the third round.
2: You're talking about Drew Aller?
0: Is it Aller?
1: I'm talking about Drew Aller being a hell of a lot better option than Will Howard.
2: I don't agree with you.
1: Healthy scratch in 15 of 17 games because Will Howard is good.
2: The last regime decided to do that, not this one. All Mike McCarthy's done since he's gotten there is praise Will Howard. And he's the backup quarterback currently. You go out to Latrobe and watch practices. He's one play away currently. If they're comfortable enough to make him for a team that's got Super Bowl aspirations, as you all keep saying, right? Because there's a veteran group. You brought Aaron Rodgers back not to go to the wild card round. You brought him back to go to the Super Bowl. If you're willing to entrust a second year fifth rounder to be one play away, obviously you think pretty highly of the kid.
1: No, but you have to, considering the fact that Drew Aller's coming off a torn ACL.
2: No, you have Mason Rudolph.
0: Jake, I appreciate the call, and I appreciate it for this reason. Drew Aller's getting 14 reps. The Big Ten wet dream of it being debated on national sports talk. Drew Aller versus Will Howard. Discussing.
2: Drew Aller was not what Will Howard did at Ohio State. Drew Aller never got close to touching any of that production or ability.
0: Here's the issue.
2: Are you kidding?
0: Here's the issue, though, Linnell. Here's the problem. You don't seem to see value at all in winning your division and winning double digit games. Like, you keep saying, what's the point? What's the end game? Well, why not? What's wrong with winning your division?
2: You need a long term answer at quarterback. Stop playing. I'm going to keep using the same analogy.
0: There wasn't an option.
2: You're having a bunch of one night stands at quarterback. Russell Wilson, Justin Fields,
0: Will Howard's
2: Aaron Rodgers.
0: Guy. Dog. They don't believe Will Howard's that guy.
2: So what you're telling me is that the Pittsburgh Steelers for the rest of time should just keep having one-night stands at quarterback, right? Tell me a good team that wins with a journeyman quarterback year in and year out. You have to find your long-term answer at the game's most important position. And playing Aaron Rodgers is not getting any closer to doing that.
0: I gave you an answer. You wanted a question? Seattle just won the Super Bowl. Sam Darnold, journeyman quarterback. Am I wrong? You asked the question. I answered it.
2: Because you answer within this condescending way. Like, you know what I mean and what I'm saying. They, for years, have neglected the – that's not how you win in this league. That's not.
0: Seattle just did it. They just did. What do you mean?
2: You're comparing Pittsburgh supporting cast in defense and receiving core.
0: I'm not.
2: Why did they do it, though, Josh? You're saying they did it. Why did they do it with Sam Darnold? Because they got arguably the best supporting cast in football. Does Pittsburgh have that? No. So it's malpractice to be rolling out Aaron Rodgers at 43 years old.
0: Not if you can win. Not if you can win the AFC North and he's the best option available. You winning. There's nothing wrong with winning 11 games in the league. Like, what's the end game?
2: Why
0: he's the best option available.
2: In the NBA, what did we talk about in the NBA? Being stuck in the middle. Why do you want to be stuck at 9-8 and 8-9 if you're the Pittsburgh Steelers? Go find a long-term answer.
0: Yeah, they did. It just wasn't available here. I agree with you. If you want it, great. But you don't have it.
2: You go get it. You create your own luck. You go find the guy. Okay. If you obviously, the last 2 years, you've liked two dudes in Will Howard and Drew Aller. The damn coach that you hired likes Will Howard so much that he's giving him second team reps to start OTAs.
0: And then he is one play away. 43-year-old quarterback, waited for him in May, and then drafted Drew Aller in round 3 because they love that guy so much and believe in him so much. So again,
2: and the reports you're hearing coming out of Pittsburgh is that they're breaking Drew Aller's mechanics down to the studs. He's going to be a healthy scratch week in and week out. He's not going to play. There's no way you watch Drew Aller at Penn State and think that Drew Aller is going to come in and be a franchise quarterback.
0: I agree with that.
2: Inconsistent as hell.
0: Let's go to Chase in Maryland. 310-840-4910. Chase, your reaction to all of this is?
3: Guys, I can't even believe we're talking about Drew Aller. I'm on board with you there. You could argue that that guy regressed every season at Penn State. Every season. I can't even believe we're having that conversation that people are bringing him up. Look, here's the thing. It's not an ideal situation for Pittsburgh to do this. I'm not arguing that whatsoever. But they are in win-now mode with the team that they have. They got a taste of it last year. You sneak into the playoffs. You barely get in. I'm glad you brought up Sam Darnold because that is exactly the way that this offense needs to model itself with a 43-year-old quarterback. And the thing that we're forgetting, yes, they add the offensive lineman. They have DK Metcalf. They go out and they get Pittman. They got Rico Dowdle. You run the ball with him and Jalen Warren 30 times a game. Aaron Rodgers should not be throwing the ball any more than 25 times a game. Tops. Allow your quarterback to make quick decisions, throw it out 20 times a game, run that offense through Rico Dowdle and Jalen Warren. And this team with the defensive additions and the help that they have now, Rodgers maybe gets some luck that reignites with Mike McCarthy. This team might surprise some people. Are they going to win the Super Bowl? No. But this is the best move that they can make right now, because there was not a single quarterback out there. Tua, Kirk Cousins, there's nobody else they could have got for this year. Roll the dice for one more year. Next year in a heavy quarterback class in the draft, then you'd readjust at that point. Thanks for the call, guys.
0: I think I'm with you. Thanks for the call. I agree with all of that.
2: Yahoo! That's how I feel right now.
0: I agree with all of that.
2: This thing has got me jacked up. I'm just, this idea, first of all, back to you trying to compare Sam Darnold to Aaron Rodgers. Mm-hmm. Not even close to level of play that each of the two teams got from their respective guy. Sam Darnold doo-dooed on Aaron Rodgers last year in terms of productivity, pushing the ball down the field, creating explosive plays. This is not the 1950s. You have to be able to create chunk plays offensively.
0: Don't mischaracterize what I said. You said, what's the time that somebody goes for journeyman quarterbacks in order to win in this league? And
2: this journeyman just got a multi-year extension.
0: And they just did it with Geno Smith before Sam Darnold. So that's the way Seattle's done it, and they just won the Super Bowl that way. That's the reason I brought it up. I didn't bring it up as a means to say that Aaron Rodgers is better or on par with Sam Darnold, but they are veteran quarterback, journeyman quarterbacks. That's the reason I brought up Sam Darnold.
2: Teams that have sustained success in this league do not rely on journeyman quarterbacks. It just is what it is. I think anybody that follows football would agree with that. My whole thing is, why waste this year of development for Will Howard? On the job, training is how you get better at quarterback. You don't know what you have in a guy until you give him a chance to play. That's the bottom line. The NFL, more than any other sport, man, practice differs so much from a damn game. You can evaluate Will Howard in practice all you want. You got to see him when live bullets are flying, when he's asked to maneuver around the pocket and dodge a pass rush, something that Aaron Rodgers is terrible at this juncture of his career. I'm playing him off the strength of him simply being the better athlete. Our offense has more of an upside, more of an ability to push the ball down the field, more of the abilities to create chunk plays with Will Howard at quarterback more than Aaron Rodgers, just based off of where he's 43, guys. He's 43. This is my thing that I keep going back to. Like, why are we – we know what Aaron Rodgers is at this point. Will Howard is a unknown. It would be organizational malpractice for the Pittsburgh Steelers to go through the 2026 season and not have a definitive answer on what Will Howard is, 110%.
0: That sounds like, to me, the Family Guy bit where Peter is on a game show and it says, like, he just won the boat, but – oh, wait. You have the option between the boat and the mystery option, the mystery box. And Peter says, Lois, don't pick the boat because it could be anything in the mystery box, even a boat.
2: I actually know this reference for once.
0: Should we go, I'll give you the dealer's choice option, Linnell. Should we go back to the phones or should we play post-game sound? Should we get to the post-game sound?
2: I want to hear.
0: Second, or do you want more calls?
2: I can't lie. I'm hot to see what Steeler fans think about what we have here.
0: Brandon's in Pittsburgh. Let's hear from Brandon. 310-840-4910. Brandon, you're listening to this, and your reaction is?
4: Gentlemen, can you hear me?
2: We got you, yes, brother. What's going on, man?
4: Yeah. So I as I was listening to this, I actually just pulled up an article from 10 hours ago, and Mike Florio apparently thinks that Howard might be the odd man out. Coming this season, which is kind of baffling. I think Howard is
2: Mike Florio doesn't know his head from his ass.
4: Potential there. Wow. that could be true, but you know,
2: the guy getting second team the guy getting second team reps in OTAs is the odd man out. The guy that the head coach won't stop fawning about is the odd man out. Mike Florio needs
0: thought on the subject.
2: Yeah.
0: Oh, one second now. What's your thought on the subject?
4: Yeah. So,
2: are you okay?
0: Mike Florio's reporting.
4: No, I was just going through the drive-thru. Sorry.
0: What did you order? We got to know.
4: I'm actually DoorDashing right now, but at McDonald's.
2: Get that money. Okay. Get that money, dog. Get
0: your paper, man. What's your thought on the Rodgers thing before we let you go?
4: I don't mind it. I would like to see him at least maybe win at the playoff game. That'd be a good way for him to go out. And, you know, I think Howard is probably the better future. I don't know why they picked Drewaller, but I guess we'll see how that goes. Thanks, guys.
2: Are you in the middle of a tornado?
0: Is this a tornado warning that's happening?
2: Where are you at
0: right
2: in
0: now?
2: Pittsburgh? You near Robinson?
4: The fire alarm just started going off.
2: where are you at right
0: get
2: now?
0: Get to that and take care of yourself, Brandon. No,
2: He's gone. No, he's gone. He's gone.
0: He's got to get out of here.
2: You know, Pittsburgh's my second home.
0: My question is, Linnell, if that is the Steelers' destiny, they win a playoff game this year and win 11 games. Like, let's say they win 10 games and win a playoff game. Low end. Like, that's a good year and a great way to end your career if you're Rodgers.
2: And then how do you build off of that? How do you build off of that?
0: Well, you look at the draft.
2: Come on.
0: Deeper quarterback draft.
2: I like to have continuity at the position, man. You have an opportunity in year one
0: Except
2: of a new regime.
0: Except when Aaron Rodgers is coming back.
2: You have the opportunity in year one of a new regime to establish and potentially develop and groom a guy that could be the next great Steelers quarterback. We don't know because he hasn't been given the opportunity.
0: But here's my thing. You keep saying, oh, we don't know. Why don't you listen to what their actions tell you, man? Like, they drafted a quarterback. They brought Aaron Rodgers back. They're waiting for Aaron. In your words, they gave him $10 million more dollars from last year. Do you think they do that if they think Will Howard's awesome? No. So follow their actions. If they think Will Howard's a dude, they don't do any of this. They want it. They would do none of those things.
2: The group, the coach that was in charge of Will Howard last year is not in charge of Will Howard this year. And they are showing you.
0: Drafting a quarterback in round three.
2: They are showing you. Hold on. They are. I don't give a rat's ass about where Drewaller was drafted. He's getting 14 reps in OTAs, pal. He's an afterthought. He may be on the practice squad if they feel that they can sneak him there. Will Howard is up. Currently, if you're going off of all the evidence and data we have right now, Will Howard's one play away from being the guy. For him to be given that responsibility in year two, Clearly, they believe in him. I don't care about them drafting Drew Aller. They better be trying to draft a quarterback every year. They need to draft and develop one. So, yes, I don't mind them taking swings at the pinata yearly because they don't have a definitive long-term answer because they refuse to play the young guys. They'd rather piss around with Justin Fields, bum ass, and Russell Wilson, and Aaron Rodgers. When are we going to stop being afraid, Pittsburgh? When are we going to stop being afraid? Miss me with winning 9, 8, and 10 games and talking about making the wild card game. This league is about championships. You're the organization that's got the most titles in the damn sport. And we've now lowered our expectations to make the damn wild card game. Are you kidding? If you're a Steelers fan out there sipping for 9, 8, 10, and 7, you should be ashamed of yourself.
0: Well, no, we do need to get to that post-game sound. OKC, San Antonio. We've got, you'll hear from Wimby. You'll hear from Chet Holmgren. You'll hear from SGA, and we'll react to it all next.
5: Aaron Rodgers says this season is his last.
6: Yes, this is it. Yeah.
5: Will Rodgers go out like John Elway and Peyton Manning did with a Lombardi trophy in his hands? Westwood One Sports.
7: I'm meteorologist Alistair Alders. Well, in the wake of a cold front last night, we will see temperatures moderating to close to where we should be for this time of year. 15 the high today with a mix of sun and cloud and northwesterly winds of 20 to 40. Now, overall, seasonable temperatures are expected for the rest of the week and high pressure will be dominating. So that means fair weather right through the upcoming weekend. Friday is a mainly sunny day with a high of 15 degrees. Mainly sunny Saturday in 15. For Sunday, a mix of sun and cloud in 16.
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0: 101 Sports Night. Here's Josh Graham and Linnell Willingham.
1: Is this blurry by Puddle of Mud? Hell yeah, brother. Respect the game. Oliver Popular. That's Linnell Willingham. I'm Josh Graham. As promised, let's get to this Western Conference Finals sound before we get, speaking of mud, stuck in the mud again with Linnell fighting the chat and fighting the phone callers in response to this Aaron Rodgers topic. 310-840-4910 if you want in on it. Let's hear from some of the stars involved. Well, obviously injuries come to mind first and foremost. Jalen Williams, when you hear him in hamstring injury, you get a little nervous. You had the injury to Dylan Harper as well. See if there's even a non-answer on that front, D-Day. Maybe we can get there in a second. Let's hear what SGA on Jalen Williams' injury.
2: I don't know too much right now. Obviously, if we don't have him, it hurts. Still leaving his team, though. Like you said, we played a bunch of games without him. One big game without him. But I still think we did the job. But yeah, losing a guy like that, caliber like that, no matter how good your team is otherwise, it hurts a little bit. And also for him, it's just like a human being. He's had a tough year with injuries. But yeah, right. Yeah.

0: I forget how Canadian he sounds. Mark Dagno says that J-Dub is going to get looked at in the morning and we'll have an update tomorrow.
1: The fact that he was only, the fact that he wasn't able to come back, I would say, says a lot to me about the severity. He missed an extended period of time with this. It's going to be tough for them, but like, if we're talking injuries here tonight, I'll go back to what I said earlier. I think the combination of Fox and Harper being out, much more significant to me than OKC not having Jalen Williams. I think the other guys have shown here throughout this postseason, regular season, and in this series, you know, guys can step up. Jarrett McCain, Alex Caruso, Wiggins, A.J. Mitchell, Cason Wallace. They're literally playing 10 to 12 dudes per night, so I'm not too worried about that injury.
0: Do you see anything, D-Day? I don't see anything on the Dylan Harper front yet. I would assume that Mitch Johnson was asked about it, but
2: Mitch Johnson said there's no update. He landed awkwardly, and then he was told that he's not coming back.
0: Got it. Let's get to Chet Holmgren, who was describing the battle inside with Victor Wembanyama, and here's what Chet had to say.
3: Yeah, I mean, it's competition at the highest level. You know, just like you were talking about with these two teams, it's two great teams going at it. You know, it's no different. You know, no matter how many games this series goes, you know, it's going to be competition.
0: I didn't realize these dudes go back a long way and that they don't like each other at all, Chet and Victor.
1: It's great, man. It's one of the things that make this the next best rivalry, you know, in American sports, dog. There's that underlying drama between those two. There is the fact that you're looking at two of the faces of the sport for the next decade plus in Shea versus SGA, two franchises that in their current iteration and in years past could have been viewed as some of the gold standard franchises in all the pro sports. Look at how the Spurs have been run over the past 25, 30 years. Look at how OKC has been run ever since Sam Presti's taken over. I mean, these are two franchises that no matter the sport, like they conduct themselves the right way. They draft, they develop, just well-run machines, man.
0: Going to the losing side of the ledger and to that Victor Wembanyama. No De'Aaron Fox, and then you lose, obviously, Dylan Harper, which is a big deal. Here was Wemby on how he put some of the onus on himself to help ball handlers.
4: Not well. We got to help our ball handlers more and take care of the ball.
1: Yeah, so I don't know. I don't know if I want Victor Wembanyama being the guy that's tasked with driving and kicking, right? Like, I like Stephon Castle being the primary ball handler. He's got to play better. Where I need Wemby to be better at, and really maybe, I don't even want to say it's Wemby. We kind of briefly mentioned this earlier. I think the guards need to help Wemby out in terms of rebounding. Like, that's where you look down the stretch and what Isaiah Hartenstein was doing, pulling guys by the dreads. I mean, he was playing gangster ball, is how I would put it. But, like, if I was Wemby, that's more so what I'm talking about here. I think the guards need to help Wemby more than Wemby needs to help the guards.
0: 310-840-4910. Chance is in Alabama. He wants in on Aaron Rodgers. Chance, where are you at on the Steelers' decision to bring him back, and do you have ideas for a retirement gift for Aaron?
5: Retirement gift. I would get Aaron Rodgers a retirement gift, an Aaron Rodgers jersey, because there's nothing more that he loves than himself. Anyways, as far as the Steelers go, I do not understand. Unless you're the 2000 Ravens or the 89, whatever, Bears, they don't have that defense. They're going to keep on drafting, you know, in the middle of the rounds. Next year's a stacked QB draft class, right? Past 5 years, they drafted 21, 20, 24, 14. Why bring back Rodgers? You know what you're going to get. The Sam Darnold comparison is ridiculous to me. They're in the NFC. Sam Darnold's way better. That team is stacked. And the AFC, they're lucky they won that division with Burrow getting hurt, with Lamar. It's insane. You're not going to win that division.
0: The NFC is a lot better than the AFC. So
5: not quarterback.
1: The point he's trying to make, though, is that the supporting cast in Seattle is way better than the supporting cast.
0: The only reason I brought it up, I wasn't comparing the two. Again, the question was, when has a team built around veteran quarterbacks? And they did it with Geno Smith, and then they did it with Sam Darnold. That's the only reason I brought it up. I wasn't saying that the two were remotely similar at all, except for that.
5: So their goal is to be mediocre, right? Because that's all they're ever going to be. They're only going to ever be mediocre. They're not going to get to a Super Bowl. They're not going to win an AFC championship, especially with Mahomes, Allen, Burrow, and Lamar in that division.
0: So you define 10-7 and winning your division as mediocre. You define that as mediocre, 10-7 winning your division.
2: Yes.
5: They lucked out winning their division, and now
1: they did. They did, though. Josh, you can't deny the fact that, like, so many things went in their favor,
0: man.
1: So many things went in their favor, though. Yeah, okay. Went their way.
0: You should have beaten the Browns the week before that, and then you should have lost the week after that.
1: If Tyler Loop didn't shaboink the field goal, what would we be talking about?
0: If they would have beat the Browns the week before, then, again, the shoulda, woulda crap. I have nothing for it. I got nothing for the shoulda, woulda
1: crap. The mediocrity clouds their judgment, and they're totally dishonest with where they sit as a franchise. That's my problem.
0: All right, what's the alternative, Chance? What is the alternative is the question to you, Chance.
5: What they should do is draft that young or play that young quarterback. If he sucks, oh well, you'll get a high draft pick. You'll get one of those great quarterbacks. If he's great, awesome. You don't know unless you play him. Play the young guy. It's a win-win. I mean, it's just insane not to do it. And let's say if I'm a Pittsburgh fan, I'm pulling my hair out. Man, it's so cool to make the playoffs to get curb stopped. We're going to get curb stopped by Mahomes. We're going to get curb stopped by Allen.
0: Who's your team, Chance?
5: I'm a Bills fan.
0: Okay. Was it fun when you missed the playoffs 18 straight years? We're just going to poo-poo making the playoffs? I mean, again, how old are you? Do you not remember how much it sucked to miss the playoffs every year for 2 decades?
5: That's not the Steelers' problem. They have no trouble making the playoffs.
0: Hey,
5: this is year one.
0: We're out of time.
5: How many years in a row have
0: they? Thank you, Chance. Bye, Chance. Out of time.
1: I love this.
0: Again, I rooted for a team. My favorite team's the Carolina Hurricanes. I love them. They missed the playoffs 9 straight years. And then you have the Johnny Come Latelys who are complaining about losing in the conference finals for a third time. I'm like, I'm sorry. I don't want to go back to losing every year. I don't want to go back to that. Making the playoffs is more fun than not making the playoffs. Being good and winning more than you lose, the idea that it's mediocre to go 10-7 and win your division is crazy to me. It's crazy.
1: Why not give yourself the opportunity to have a higher ceiling down the road? 2026 is not a make or break year for the Steelers.
0: If you had a better option than Will Howard, I'd be on board. But I'm not on board with Will Howard. I didn't love him in college, and I don't love him with the Steelers. I'm not a believer.
1: He was a dog last year at K-State, and then his 1 year at Ohio State, he played hella good football.
0: Up next, why the retirement tour for Aaron Rodgers is good for one entity and maybe not so good for another. Keep it here on Westwood One Sports Night.
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9: From the National Newsroom of the Canadian Press, I'm Rob Westgate. Alberta's opposition NDP say they were puzzled Wednesday afternoon when a motion they were still debating at a legislature committee was announced as passed by the governing United Conservatives. The debate was over whether Premier Danielle Smith and her cabinet should push forward a province-wide vote on Alberta separation this October. The UCP issued a news release announcing the motion's passage and then pulled it back 20 minutes later. NDP committee member Christina Gray says it's like spitting in the face of democracy. Another committee meeting is set for today. New health restrictions around Ebola forced a U.S.-bound flight to divert to Montreal yesterday.
10: Online plane tracker FlightAware says the flight was en route from Paris to Detroit. It landed at Trudeau International Airport. The airline, Air France, says a passenger from the Democratic Republic of Congo was denied entry to the U.S. It says it's due to new American rules that travelers from certain countries, including the Congo, can only enter the U.S. through Washington. The restrictions come as a deadly outbreak of a rare type of Ebola sweeps the Congo and neighboring Uganda. The World Health Organization has reported almost 600 suspected cases and 139 suspected deaths. Aaron Sousa, The Canadian Press.
9: Prime Minister Mark Carney and BC Premier David Eby have agreed to negotiate British Columbia's economic priorities and Ottawa's role in major national development projects. The talks may ease tensions over energy infrastructure after Eby criticized federal focus on Alberta's pipeline proposals. Carney told the Greater Vancouver Board of Trade any future pipeline would require the Pathways Carbon Capture Project, substantial benefits for BC, and mandatory First Nations consultation.
11: One of the benefits of actually sitting down and talking about these things, as opposed to litigating about these things across federal government and provinces, is that it develops a shared understanding, a recognition of what needs to be done, an understanding of why this is the right thing to do, a commitment that goes beyond what's written on the page.
9: The negotiations are expected to influence how Ottawa balances resource development, Indigenous partnerships, and regional priorities as Canada advances large-scale investment projects. And finally, gig workers driving passengers to and from World Cup festivities are bracing for traffic and tension during the tournament. They foresee unruly, impatient, and alcohol-fueled crowds clogging Toronto and Vancouver streets and constraining just how many customers they can serve. Christine Hubbard is managing director at Beck Taxi in Toronto, and she says drivers and passengers will have to pack their patience.
12: We're not operating hovercrafts or, you know, small planes that can get you above the traffic.
9: Uber says it's advising customers to plan ahead because wait times and fares will likely be at the higher end. This is the Canadian Press. In sports, in a PWHL first, the Walter Cup trophy is staying north of the border here in Canada. Abbey Rock scored twice to lead the Montreal Victoire to a league championship with a 4-0 victory over the Ottawa Charge in Game 4. Previously, the Minnesota Frost had won the first two championships in 2024 and 2025. Now over to the NHL Stanley Cup playoffs. Dylan Coghlan scored his first goal of the postseason to get the Vegas Golden Knights rolling in their Western Conference final by holding off the Colorado Avalanche 4-2. Game 2 is set for Friday night. Meanwhile, the East final between Montreal and Carolina will begin Thursday. Over to the MLB now, where the Toronto Blue Jays contest against the New York Yankees was delayed due to rainy weather. When play resumed, the Jays managed to squeak out a 2-1 victory. Earlier in the day, the Jays had got some bad news. Right-hander Jose Berríos will miss the rest of the season after undergoing Tommy John surgery. The 31-year-old pitcher is signed through the 2028 campaign. From the Canadian Press, I'm Rob Westgate.
13: I'm meteorologist Alistair Alders. While the temperatures won't be as warm today, but closer to seasonable, 15 the high today with a mix of sun and cloud and northwesterly winds of 20 to 40. And overall, a strong ridge of high pressure will be dominating and it will last through the upcoming weekend. So that means fair weather. Friday mainly sunny, 15 degrees. Saturday mainly sunny with a high of 15. For Sunday, we'll have a mix of sun and cloud with a high near 16 degrees.
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0: So many of you want in on Aaron Rodgers being back. A retirement tour. We don't really see retirement tours in the NFL. 310-840-4910 if you want in. Tell us what your retirement gift for Aaron might be. Because, Linnell, Rodgers' retirement tour, it's excellent news for the NFL. This might be the biggest storyline heading into the season. The story, you know, the sport's driven off quarterbacks, not really coaches so much. So with respect to Mike Vrabel and John Harbaugh debuting in New York, Rodgers is one of the greatest of all time. Rodgers also happens to be one of the more polarizing athletes in the sport. So knowing it's his last time playing fill in the blank here, playing and fill the blank there, that's something that's going to add intrigue. Here was Rodgers earlier today. This was the clip that has stirred the sports world.
1: Aaron, do you believe that this could be your last year? Do you even think of that right now?
2: Yes.
1: As in your last year?
2: This is it, yeah.
0: So that's Aaron today. Excellent news for the NFL, but it might not be great news for the Steelers because every time you play a road game, you're going to get asked about it. Every time, your entire season now is going to be attached to Rodgers in real time, not in hindsight. How does the team deal with that?
3: So once again, they're more infatuated with an Aaron Rodgers retirement tour than potentially figuring out what you have with Will Howard. I digress, though. It is a major distraction. I 110%. First of all, have we ever seen a retirement tour in this league before? And then even listening to the guy, did he sound definitive in what he said? Did he sound?
0: I thought so.
3: Like he was concrete in what he said. He kind of brushed by it pretty quickly. If you were really intending on this being your last year, saying you would follow up with, yeah, you know, I've loved the time that I've had in the National Football League, but yeah, this is, no matter what happens, probably going to be, you know, my last final year. I've enjoyed it. I appreciate the Steelers giving me the opportunity to come back for my final season. That sounds like the answer of a guy that's really locked in to retiring. Aaron Rodgers is the most me guy in the world.
0: It sounds like also Aaron give him, Rodgers.
3: But hold on, I also give him the benefit of the doubt with that part. He can change his mind. Like, I would have no problem if it went well for them this year. They decided, you know what? If Aaron decided, hey, I want to play another year, I feel like I can still give it a go. I have no problem with that.
0: I would.
3: I don't.
0: I would. I would sit and say that, wait a minute, you're going to get all these retirement gifts and you're going to get glossed and you're going to do all these things and you invited all of that. He would get ripped, and rightfully so, the same way that Coach K would have been ripped if he decided
3: but
0: to
3: Josh,
0: come back
3: why would he get
0: the
3: ripped?
0: Final
3: you're
0: fours
3: the
0: last
3: one
0: year.
3: Why would he get ripped,
0: one that,
3: why would he get ripped? You're the
0: lied.
3: One that's talking about a retirement tour.
0: He would
3: not him.
0: No, Aaron Rodgers said, this is it. And there was a follow-up, and he said, this is it. Like, that's Aaron Rodgers.
3: But he said, this is it, but he didn't. I think we're adding the part of the retirement tour.
0: No, nope. I think he said, so this is your last season was the question. We can listen to it one more time.
3: A tour, a retirement tour, and it being your,
0: let's
3: talk
0: revisit,
3: about gifts
0: let's
3: and things of that nature.
0: Let's revisit the tape.
1: Aaron, do you believe that this could be your last year? Do you even think of that right now?
2: Yes.
1: As in your last year?
2: This is it, yeah.
0: This is it.
3: So unless you have other audio, unless you have other audio coming out of your ass, he never mentioned retirement tour there. He just said, this is it.
0: The question was, is this your last year? Was the follow-up, yes, this is it. That can't be more clear.
3: I don't think you have the right to be angry with him if he decides to change his mind.
0: I'd say he lied.
3: 10. He never said anything about a I would say that he changed his mind. What if his body feels good? What if the significant
0: then
3: other
0: don't
3: that
0: say
3: he's
0: this is
3: with,
0: it.
3: He probably feels that way right now. He's a human. He's entitled to have his emotions change.
0: I'm saying then you told an untruth. You lied. I don't think Aaron Rodgers is telling an untruth. I think he told the truth.
3: I think a lie is intentionally misleading somebody. I don't think him coming back would be intentionally trying to, I don't think he was intentionally trying to sway anybody today because he didn't give much credence to the answer.
0: This, okay. I don't care to talk about whether or not Aaron Rodgers is a liar or not. Let's go to Caleb in Pittsburgh. 310-840-4910. Caleb, you're on Westwood One Sports Night. Do you have any ideas for an Aaron Rodgers? What might make for a good retirement gift?
2: Oh, you know, the best retirement gift might be a Lombardi trophy, but I might be pushing it with that one.
3: Might be.
0: I think you might be. I think a ceiling, I said the ceiling just because how wide open the AFC is. You might can win a couple playoff games, get to the AFC championship, but can't. That's the best, absolute pristine situation. Where
2: you know
0: are you at?
2: There, guys, any given go? Sunday. I'm going to give you a couple things I'd like to say. I'm going to tell you why I think they brought him back, and it's because of contracts. We've got too many big contracts on the roster to just let this year go to waste and leave it up to chance with Will Howard or Drew Howard. There's just too much money on the line. It'd be like burning money in the streets of Pittsburgh if we didn't bring in a veteran guy.
3: Well, you just burned $10 million in the streets of Pittsburgh by giving him a $10 million pay raise.
0: Well, they had that.
2: That's a lot less than we have on the line for T.J. Watt, though, with a $40 million contract. You know, I wanted us to offload him before we gave him such a large contract, and we saw a decrease in his play. But, you know, hindsight's 20/20. We've just got too much money on the line to just not bring in a veteran guy. You know, any other veteran guy would have been better, somebody who's got a little bit more mobility than Aaron Rodgers. But he's comfortable in the city. He's comfortable with our system, especially with Mike McCarthy coming back. I mean, coming to Pittsburgh, coming back home. There's just too much money on the line, guys. We couldn't bring in a veteran guy. And, if his play decreases, and, you know, it probably will since he's 43, then we can throw in the rookies. But if it was time to strip it down
3: you
2: to
3: gotta
2: the bones.
3: You got to watch him fail those, first, though, is what you're saying.
2: Yeah, absolutely.
3: I look at it the other way. I look at it the other way. If it was my decision, clearly Will Howard has shown a lot here through the spring because they're giving the kids second-team reps. If you go throughout training camp and you still think that this battle is close, start Will Howard to start the season. If you win games with him.
0: Who would you give those reps to? Mason Rudolph?
2: Mason will not be on the team by the end of the season.
0: Will Howard gets the second-team reps. I have to hear this. Like,
3: yeah, because it's facts.
0: Who did you want those reps to go to?
3: He's the backup is my point. If you're comfortable with him being a play away from being your guy, you should be comfortable starting him.
0: I disagree.
2: I completely disagree.
0: So strongly. I can't even begin to tell you how many teams in the NFL have backups that they know they are completely and utterly effed if their starting quarterback gets hurt.
3: To
0: like
3: me,
0: if you think
3: the gap
0: prior to
3: between
0: do you
3: Will
0: think the
3: Howard
0: Rams, do you think
3: Aaron
0: the Rams
3: Rodgers
0: are thinking we need Ty Simpson out there cuz the, oh my like do you think they love
3: the
0: Stetson
3: gap,
0: Bennett so
3: the
0: much?
3: Gap. Between Aaron Rodgers and Will Howard, I don't think is large. I don't. Who has more tools? It's not that I don't like Aaron Rodgers. He's 43, Josh.
0: I know you don't like 43-year-old Aaron Rodgers.
3: Over Will Howard, no.
0: Okay, I do. I don't
3: for
0: think
3: this, for the circumstances
0: good.
3: That they're in as a franchise, where things currently sit. You need to find a long-term answer at quarterback. Why not give the kid an opportunity? Clearly,
0: Because you're good. Why would you choose to be bad when you're good?
3: How do you know that you're going to be bad, Josh?
0: Why would you risk being bad when you just won the AFC North with this quarterback?
3: Dude, you're risking. You won the AFC North in a year in which Joe Burrow and Lamar Jackson were on the shelf. Like, are you kidding? Like. If that's how they really view themselves internally, I don't know. My whole thing is like, you're saying it's because they're good.
0: Yes.
3: What if Will Howard, because of his mobility, because of his ability to push the ball down the field, what if he's able to give you more than Aaron Rodgers is going to?
0: And
3: give?
0: What if Linnell Willingham could actually blow past James Harden, as you were talking about last night? And what if Linnell Willingham could dunk? I'd love to live in that world. I don't think we do.
3: Clearly, those Great things are is. Less realistic than Will Howard being a guy. Are you kidding?
0: I disagree. Why I thought you, that actually was so, more so, realistic.
3: So what did you feel about his final year at Ohio State? How would you chalk that up? Because the guy, again, the two games against Oregon,
0: yeah.
3: The two games against Oregon, you can talk about the weapons that he has all you want.
0: He lost one of those games against Oregon.
3: He played his ass off in both of them, though.
0: and also didn't know time and situation and allowed for the clock to run out because he didn't slide early enough.
3: We're going to use that as a great example. And finished with a national championship, Josh. My point is, against the stiffest competition in the country, he played his
0: tail. You brought up one of the games he wasn't amazing in.
3: Go watch. He wasn't amazing against Oregon in both of those games?
0: No. The first one, he was getting ripped right after the fact because, again, he slid and didn't allow his team to
3: get a field goal. The kid had 7 incompletions and threw for 326 yards and averaged 10 yards of completion. And you're going to try and sit here and tell me that he didn't play well?
0: He cost his team the game at the end.
3: Are you kidding? Yeah. Against Oregon?
0: He cost his team the game at the end.
3: We agree to disagree. We should get back to the
0: point. I mean, he did.
3: You're a Will Howard hater. I don't know what Will Howard did to you, my friend.
0: I don't know what amazing. Will Howard I'll did put it to on my bio. Fine. I'm fine. Will Howard hater. Put it there. He's a fifth-round pick. I mean, what are we talking about Will Howard this much for? It's blowing my mind, frankly. It is. Let's go to Kyle, who's in Pittsburgh. I value the opinion of people who have boots on the ground, just like I value Linnell's opinion, and I value all you guys' opinion. I could disagree with it wholeheartedly, but that's the fun of it. Let's go to Kyle. Kyle, where are you at?
4: What's up, guys? I'm on the road right now. What's up? What's going on?
3: Kyle, help me out, brother.
4: No, look, I think it all started back when they missed on Kenny Pickett, man. So you got to think, when they never suck, right? So we're always 10-9 wins. We drafted in the 20s. We drafted the low part of the draft. You're not going to get studs down there. So I think the Rooneys think they have a decent team. You got Watt. You got Hayward. They don't want to lose. Bringing Rodgers back gives them the best chance to win. Is it the right move? Probably not. I think you should have rolled with Will Howard. And guess what? The best bet is he's good. Great. Now you got him on a rookie deal. Or he's bad. Guess what? You're going to draft in the top 10, and then you take your quarterback.
0: Again, I appreciate the call. I appreciate the sentiment. I don't even think the worst case scenario.
3: I don't know. I don't see. I think the supporting cast in Pittsburgh is too good for them, even with Will Howard to be starting. It's too good for them to finish and picking top 10.
0: Where is this Will Howard love coming from? I don't understand it.
3: Dog.
0: He went in the fifth round. D-Day, sure. Help me out a little bit as well. Like, just so I have, like, some neutral perspective here in the middle of this. Like, does anybody, have you heard anybody talking about Will Howard the way that Linnell's talking about Will Howard? I feel like Mugatu and Zoolander. I feel like Mike McCarthy.
3: Don't we have Mike McCarthy talking about him the same way?
0: What's he going to say? I mean, come on.
5: Wait, you don't trust the coach? I think you're both wrong.
0: I'm saying
5: wrong,
0: words don't matter as much as actions. If they love him,
5: I think you're both wrong. The Will Howard love is astounding, but also hitching your wagon to a 42-year-old quarterback like he's going to be healthy the entire year, and you're just living in that reality that because last year the Ravens were without a quarterback and the Bengals were without a quarterback, that everything is going to be the same in 2026 is equally as asinine as thinking that Will Howard is going to come in and be awesome.
0: Those are the two options. What's the third
3: option? They weren't. They could have been aggressive and went out and gotten somebody else. Like, they could have got Kyler Murray.
5: You're living in the world where those are the only two options because free agency is already in the past, because the draft is already in the past. They could have, if they wanted to, gone and
3: Tua would have been a better option. I would have rather gone with Tua Tagovailoa than Aaron Rodgers, though. Are you kidding?
0: Do we need to visit the stats of how Tua plays when it's cold? Like, awful, terrible, every single
3: you know
0: time?
3: What? Maybe Tua. Maybe Tua in Pittsburgh was a little bit off.
0: And that's how I feel about Kyler Murray, too.
3: Hold on, Josh. I'm going to double-click on something we talked about in the break. We were coming back from break, and you sat up here and tried to tell Pittsburgh Steelers fans, 310-840-4910. You would much rather have Geno Smith, correct? You tried to tell me that Aaron Rodgers is a better option than Geno Smith in 2026?
0: Yes.
3: Are you drunk? Did you watch what Geno Smith did for 3 seasons in Seattle? If you're going to judge Geno off of his 1 year in Vegas.
0: That's ancient history.
3: Come on, Josh. He played 1 year with Vegas. 1 season.
0: Also, there's a relationship there between Rodgers and McCarthy. McCarthy's your coach.
3: I don't give a – what is up with you? What is the relationship between Pete Carroll and Geno Smith? How did that relationship help those two guys out?
0: He knows the offense.
3: Geno knew the offense last year. Supporting cast sucked.
0: I don't think the supporting cast sucks in Pittsburgh.
3: I'm saying the relationship has
0: the
3: no
0: matters.
3: The relationship should have no bearing. If you love each other, go have a damn steak out in Robinson, PA. Go to
5: Didn't
3: the mall.
5: Didn't they famously not like each other? Wasn't that exactly why Mike McCarthy got fired, because they didn't like each other?
0: I thought that was the case, but apparently not. Like,
3: I don't know if Aaron was off the ayahuasca at that point.
5: I mean, we know about Aaron Rodgers. He's a very well-known relationship builder, relationship mender, Aaron Rodgers.
3: But I feel like his third eye is open now, so maybe he looks at Mike McCarthy differently. His calcium.
0: 310-840-4910. We could do one more. Let's go to Bruce, who's in L.A. Bruce, you're on Westwood One Sports Night. Bruce, go right ahead.
6: Hey, how you doing, guys? I think this is one of your best shows, man. It's just really back and forth. It's entertaining. It's funny. So I've really enjoyed it. Anyway, I agree with 100% of what Linnell has said regarding a washed-up, untalented has-been Aaron Rodgers. Agree 100%, and how stupid and how stupid the Steelers are to have played footsie with them the last 2 years. But Josh, I got something quick for you specifically. You've called yourself a wordsmith from time to time on the air, and last week several times you referred to the Western Conference Finals as the pseudo NBA Finals. If you look up pseudo in the dictionary, as I hope you will, you'll see that pseudo means false, fake, or sham. So the pseudo finals are the NBA Finals. The NBA Finals will be the pseudo finals because they are false, fake, and sham. And the Western Conference Final is actually the Western Conference Final is actually the real or the de facto NBA.
3: Shout out to Bruce,
6: facto.
3: Dog.
6: That's the word you wanted. De facto.
0: Can we give him a trophy?
3: That's a round of applause for Bruce.
0: No, I appreciate it. Like, because again, you're right.
3: No, he got us all smarter just now.
0: And that does track. I have no notes. I've been exposed. I'm a fraud.
3: Well, that was just you trying to self-deprecate. I don't know why, but
0: I apologize to my family. I apologize to my wife.
3: You need to be apologizing to Pittsburgh Steelers fans.
0: I need to apologize most to my 18-month-old son, who I hope to teach words to one day. He has 25 in his vocabulary right now. And one of them actually is pseudo. And him using that word incorrectly is of great embarrassment to my family. So I actually do appreciate that, though. Sincerely. From Bruce. That's a great note. 310-840-4910.
3: You okay now?
0: There are...
3: You all right?
0: No, great shame. I want to get a samurai sword and just bury it into my gut because of that. Words.
3: There are people
0: using
3: the
0: wrong words.
3: That,
0: huh?
3: So there are people you can call for that, Josh.
0: There are.
3: I know that crushed you. I do. That's what I'm playing on at the moment. Because that's fascinating. Because I've been using the word wrong my whole damn life too then. Because I could have sworn.
0: Oh, no. I just think it wasn't used completely wrong. It was the wrong series I referred to.
3: Bruce,
0: no, I referred to the wrong series. Like, I had the right
3: in turn,
0: idea.
3: Meaning you used it wrong.
0: Bruce meant well. Like, again, I...
3: No, Bruce meant
0: I have
3: meant
0: no problem with the note.
3: He tried to teabag.
0: Nah, and he did deserve his best. There are two updates regarding star point guards in the NBA that you might have missed today that we'll get to in addition to your calls next on Westwood One Sports Night.
7: The Patriots want revenge. The Broncos want payback. The Bills want retribution. It's all on the 2026 NFL schedule. And vengeance has never looked better. Westwood One Sports.
8: I'm meteorologist Alistair Alders. Well, in the wake of a cold front last night, we will see temperatures moderating to close to where we should be for this time of year. 15 the high today with a mix of sun and cloud and northwesterly winds of 20 to 40. Now, overall, seasonable temperatures are expected for the rest of the week, and high pressure will be dominating. So that means fair weather right through the upcoming weekend. Friday is a mainly sunny day with a high of 15 degrees. Mainly sunny Saturday and 15. For Sunday, a mix of sun and cloud in 16.
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0: that Aaron is coming on the show at some point on Westwood One Sports Night, and you want to give him a retirement gift. What? Where are you going to shop? What type of things are you looking for? Like, what would be your retirement gift for Aaron if this is in fact it for him?
1: I've been thinking about this all day. And like, the best thing I could think to probably give him, because I know the Pittsburgh area pretty well, I would get him a coupon for Massage Envy out at Robinson Town Place, the Robinson Town Place Shopping Center, about 30, 45 minutes from Pittsburgh. I would have him go there. I would get him a full body massage. I wouldn't give him the full body massage. And I would hope that the massage had the reverse impact that it had on Deshaun Watson, to where instead of the massages zapping away all of his talents, they like make him a better quarterback. That's what I would give him.
0: I hear Rodgers is interested in music. So maybe like a cool like guitar of some sorts.
1: Somebody get him some wireless headphones.
0: Oh, that could work too.
1: I hate his bit of wired headphones.
0: Oh, you don't like when he has the wire.
1: It's 2026, I love Josh. It's not like he's on the radio.
0: We sit here. We both have these massive cans.
1: I know, right?
0: We have wired.
1: I'm sitting here ragging.
0: maybe some psychedelics. Something. Could figure that one out.
2: Where would you buy the psychedelics from?
0: Maybe some.
2: Please enlighten us.
0: Immunizations of some sorts can hook them up.
2: No. Where are you buying shrooms from for Aaron Rodgers?
1: Wait, is that what? No, you can go to Bethany. It's about an hour away. We're the shroom capital of West Virginia.
0: There you go.
1: We got shrooms out in Bethany. We got shrooms out in Bethany. Chambers General Store was selling shirts. They've been there since the 1800s, Chambers, out in Bethany. And they literally were selling shirts on move-in day, announcing to the parents that were dropping their 17 and 18-year-old kids off for the first time. They were giving out shirts that announced that they were now dropping their children off to the shroom capital of West Virginia, one Bethany.
0: 310-840-4910. Tony's in Montreal. Tony, any ideas of what to give Rodgers for a retirement gift?
3: Absolutely. It didn't take me all day, Linnell. It took me about 5 seconds. I'll get him a large Seuss and a very large narcissistic mirror so that he can continue his daily whining and his love of himself, because that's one athlete that's way past his stale date, should have retired, and I cannot believe that the great Pittsburgh franchise was waiting on this guy with bated breath. That's a sad state of affairs that you have to wait on a guy like that that was playing in Pittsburgh, who failed in New York, failed in Green Bay, got turfed. Well, not didn't fail in Green Bay, but got turfed. And now is following his little mentor. He's going to hook up and he's going to have a great season. Isn't it time for him to retire, man? It's just unbelievable. Anyway, I don't want to talk about him. I just want to say one thing, Josh, because I know you're a Hurricanes guy.
0: I knew it was coming.
3: And you know, because I want to see you and Linnell up in Montreal, where all the famous women and all the good-looking ladies will treat you well. Come on,
1: why
3: I know
1: you
3: you're
1: all
3: married,
1: think that
3: man,
1: I'm that easy.
3: You can look.
1: Why do you all think that I'm that easy? Anytime you guys try to invite me somewhere, you tell me that there's attractive women there. Like, that's the deal breaker for me. The guy in Detroit that wants us to come to Detroit, Tony in Montreal, I am not easy.
3: Hey, listen, I just want to see you guys up in Montreal to see. Because, Josh, you said you wanted to come up here and see a game.
0: I have a buddy of mine who did national games for Turner and for others, John Forslund. He told me that the best place to watch a hockey game is in Montreal. I've always wanted to go. It won't be during this series, and hopefully there won't be a Stanley Cup final series for Montreal because the Canes advance. If Montreal wins tomorrow, Tony, don't even bother calling the show tomorrow night.
3: Listen. I don't even want to play you the crazy stuff that I said on radio and TSN, which is the ESPN network affiliate here in Montreal. But just to let you know, there was a bunch of guys from ESPN staying at the hotel where I, there's a bar, I go down and watch the games, and they were pulling for Montreal because they didn't want to go back to Saberland, and I always said that the Montreal Canadiens had the Sabres, had the Buffalo by the Sabres, but you know what, that was a good series, and I'll tell you this, Josh, it's not going to be 4-0.
0: You've said you're
3: not going to win 4-0.
0: Thank you
3: go,
0: so much. From
1: where
0: Montreal.
1: Can I subscribe to your podcast?
0: I've heard enough. I was about to say, no, we've where heard
1: I,
0: enough.
1: Where can I subscribe to Josh?
0: We are at odds, me and Tony, for the next couple of weeks with the Montreal Canadiens facing the Hurricanes.
1: Is that on all
0: but
1: platforms?
0: As promised, we need to get to a couple of point guard notes that you might have missed today. Masai Ujiri is the guy running things in Dallas. And he's already having his imprint because Jason Kidd's no longer the coach there. And now there's some questions about rebuilding and, okay, what does that mean for the future of some veterans? Kyrie Irving's name came up. And this is what Masai Ujiri had to say about Kyrie Irving's future in Dallas.
4: Obviously, Cooper sort of tops the list of what you're building around, but it seemed from our point of view that Jason and Kyrie were a good fit. And I just wonder, from your point of view, how important is Kyrie in this process in terms of, you know, a coach that might help him, you know, be a good fit for him, those kinds of things?
5: You know, Kevin Durant once told me that there's only one Kyrie walking around in the world. Yeah, I think we have to figure out a way, you know, like to, you know, how Kyrie fits with our program. And I've had those conversations with Kyrie.
0: That's Masai Ujiri. There's only one Kyrie Irving. They want him to be part of the fold, which tells me that Dallas thinks that they can get this thing up and running really quickly, despite the fact that they were a team gunning for lottery odds this year and tanking with Cooper Flagg and unloading Anthony Davis. That's fascinating that he's talking about we need Kyrie Irving being part of the fold.
1: Once again, watch what they do. Don't listen to what they say. It's going to be fascinating to see, you know, how things ultimately play out. The front office of the Dallas Mavericks, what they need to be worried about is next month in the draft where they've got the 9th pick and the 30th overall pick. The reason Masai Ujiri was such a sought-after guy for Dallas is because of his drafting track record. He brought in Mike Schmitz, who used to lead, you know, ESPN's draft coverage. So he's a guy that's very familiar with the AAU circuit and scouting and recruiting. So, like, they got to hit on the draft picks. That's the big thing here for Dallas. But I am interested to see, like, is there going to be a star that they have the ability to pry away from somebody? Like, do they feel the need, you know, to bring in a third option? I was going to say a pseudo third option, but I stopped myself. Do they feel the need to bring in, like, a third guy? Because you got I like Kyrie and Coop, but Kyrie's also 32, 33 years old. So, like, what's best for business here if you're the Dallas Mavericks?
0: You were telling me Brian Windhorst was talking about James Harden and said what?
1: So this was fascinating. He was on a rival station and said that
0: rivals.
1: James Harden, well, he's got to be able to compete if, you know, to be a rival. But he said
0: on a local sports talk station.
1: Yeah. He said that James Harden basically had a no-trade clause with the Clippers. And whatever team he went to, he was basically choosing his destination with the intent of signing an extension there at the end of the season. And Brian Windhorst has reported that no matter how this postseason goes, the Cavaliers are signing James Harden to an extension. So I don't know what he's done to deserve that type of, you know, security from Cleveland. I think it's head-scratching. But maybe it's like a sign-in trade or something. Like I don't know. Because, like, based off of what you've seen from him this postseason, I don't know why Cleveland would be inclined to bring him back.
0: Unless you just look at results and you get the conference finals and you're Cleveland.
1: Are you guaranteed to get back there next year with this group running it back? Like, but here's the other thing, too. Like, if they're able to add Giannis or LeBron – Well, I know that's like a if the, you know, if a meteor drops out of the sky.
0: Willingham was an all-NBA basketball player.
1: He wouldn't be hosting here today. But no, if that is to happen, if they're able to land a big fish, and it surely feels like Evan Mobley is going to be a trade chip coming up this offseason. If they're able to move off of Evan Mobley to get Giannis and LeBron comes to team up with him, then maybe bringing James Harden back and having him be the point guard for that group. Maybe that's the scenario. But I just don't see it making sense in any scenario, really, to bring him back.
0: Let's go to Paul, who's in California, 310-840-4910. He says he has not one but two potential Aaron Rodgers gift ideas for his pending retirement. Paul, what are those gift ideas?
6: Everyone, the first gift would be an AARP one-year membership for him traveler teachers, and the second gift would be a case of prune juice.
0: Why prune juice?
1: Why prune juice?
6: Sometimes you swallow it.
0: Okay. Thank you for the call. Maybe there's prune something juice. I'm missing.
1: What about prune juice? Other the gifts.
2: It prune juice it makes you take a dump.
1: Yeah. It unclogs you. Yeah.
0: Oh, God.
1: Shout out to my grandma Frances. She used to have me drinking prune juice and eating prunes.
0: Is it true what they say?
1: Yeah. I used to have, well, that's probably TMI for the show, but like,
0: yeah,
1: when I was
0: we don't
1: like
0: need
1: a,
0: more on that.
1: When I was like an adolescent, I used to sometimes have problems going potty, and prunes would do the trick.
0: You know what else would do the trick? Winners, bets. Because I have a few to hand out, and one bet I have, Linnell, is going to surprise you.
1: You surprising
0: you
1: me?
0: A great deal. Mm-hmm. Plus, weird but true might be especially weird tonight, next on Westwood One Sports Night.
7: Aaron Rodgers says this season is his last.
8: Yes, this is it.
7: Yeah. Will Rodgers go out like John Elway and Peyton Manning did with a Lombardi trophy in his hands? Westwood One Sports.
9: I'm meteorologist Alistair Alders. While the temperatures won't be as warm today, but closer to seasonable, 15 the high today with a mix of sun and cloud and northwesterly winds of 20 to 40. And overall, a strong ridge of high pressure will be dominating and it will last through the upcoming weekend. So that means fair weather. Friday mainly sunny, 15 degrees. Saturday mainly sunny with a high of 15. For Sunday, we'll have a mix of sun and cloud with a high near 16 degrees.
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0: this segment on potential retirement gift ideas for Aaron Rodgers with the Steelers, let's go to James, who's in Pittsburgh. So you know the lay of the land. You should know what Aaron's interested in. Is there anything that you would go out of your way to give Aaron?
1: I think an MVP trophy, eh?
0: That'd be pretty cool. I don't know if they just hand those out, though.
1: So here's the scoop. Howard was a sixth rounder, not a fifth.
2: Excuse me.
1: So you're talking.
2: Excuse me. I'm sorry.
1: 185 overall. So, I mean, Brady pulled it off, whatever round. But, and the only reason he's getting some reps, because Rudolph is going to be the backup. So you got Aaron, you got Rudolph. McCarthy's giving Howard a courtesy because he's been on the squad. And then you've got Aller, but the reality is if you're down to Howard or Aller, the team's going nowhere, correct?
0: I agree.
2: And where are you going with Aaron Rodgers?
1: I mean, they won the division last year.
2: You guys are so – I don't know, whatever they're putting in the potatoes in the pierogies nowadays, you guys have lost it down there in Pittsburgh.
0: Thank you for the call, James. I appreciate it.
2: I don't know. Why do Steeler fans keep bringing up last year?
0: Like, I keep bringing it up. I'm not a Steelers fan.
2: But why?
0: I just told you. They won 10 games. They won the division, and Rodgers was fine.
2: Do you realize how much time Lamar Jackson missed? They should have won the division by a landslide. And they almost and it came down to a Week 18 game. They should be, like, the Steelers. Come on, dog. I think the Steelers may finish last in this division this year.
0: Lamar missed 4 games.
2: And was hurt in a bevy of others. And was not right. Playing to his, like, come on. And was pulled in 2 or 3 others.
0: All right. I think it's fine to bring Aaron Rodgers back. I got no problem with it. You do? That's okay. I want to see how shocked you'll be by one of the bets I'm handing out right now in today's Graham's Gambling.
3: Seton Meg count money all day, you know.
4: It's time for Graham's Gambling. Let's make some money.
0: Montreal Canadiens money line. I'm betting against my team tomorrow night.
2: Because you're being realistic?
0: The Carolina Hurricanes are the first team in 41 years to win 8 straight games to open the playoffs. They are at home. That building's going to be insane. Montreal, I think, has the better goaltending. I think the 12-day layoff, Linnell, 12 days.
2: That's insane.
0: Is going to be impactful. And I think Montreal, with the value of plus 162 odds, plus 162 to win the game. Going to take Montreal against my own team Thursday night. Going to do it. Now, let me know what you think about this basketball bet. Knicks, game 2, facing Cleveland. Knicks, first half, minus 3.5 points.
2: Slam dunk.
0: Thank you. I think the Knicks are going to jump all over Cleveland after the way they started the last game. And 3.5 points isn't nearly enough. I think they're going to be up by double digits at halftime, or at least close to it.
2: Yeah, I think the series is over. Like we said last night, like, their collapse

0: everything that you saw on the collapse, I expect to see from the opening tip-off. I think it just took the Knicks a couple of quarters to get their feet wet after being off for 9 days. So, I think it's over.
1: Knicks minus 3.5. Okay, what do we have in weird but true to put a bow on this hour?
0: So, I don't know if we don't have the audio for this, correct?
1: I don't know.
0: A Michigan tenant called his landlord over to do some work at his home. The landlord was then caught on the tenant's camera having sex inside the home instead.
1: And there's audio with this?
0: It's the news report. But it is one of the crazier things I've ever heard. And I'm thinking, I live in an apartment.
1: I was imagining something that sounds like that as your audio that might be accompanying this video or accompanying this segment. Or a reeky, reeky, reeky.
0: That's awkward. You just totally took me off kilter there. I'm rarely like not.
1: You were telling
0: not
1: a story. What happened?
0: Yeah, that's. I was saying how I have a property manager, not a landlord, because I live in an apartment, not a home that I'm renting. The other day, I had people in here doing work on my apartment, and I didn't realize it. And full transparency, I have the luxury of living by myself in this amazing one-bedroom apartment, and I like to have the temperature set at about 68 degrees, and I like to sleep in my birthday suit. And when I decided to go cut the thermostat off, and there are two men in my apartment, I was taken aback. So it's not me catching my property manager banging in my apartment, but I definitely did not realize there were two men in my apartment as I was walking around naked.
1: Did you put clothes on?
0: When I heard the men out there? Yeah, I don't know what you've been trying to do to me the last 90 seconds, but you need to relax.
2: Because you had a ditty party.
0: Yeah, I'm about to say.
1: Just saying, it's your house. You walk in, you're in my domain, man. Sorry.
0: I also don't want to offend anybody.
2: You can't get beat up naked. Yeah. Like that's one of those things that cannot happen. So if you walk out naked and get jumped, dude,
1: tough.
2: Can't have that.
0: Ironically enough, they were actually trying to fix my thermostat, which I was having issues.
1: I need someone to fix my thermostat because tonight we learned we had some issues with the AC.
0: Yeah, my water's leaking.
1: Is that right?
0: That sounded like I was pregnant. I'm not pregnant because I'm a man. My water heater was leaking into the unit below, so that's why they forced entry into my apartment while I was in my birthday suit.
1: See, I would have called someone about the AC tonight, but then it would have been deemed an emergency call if I called at the hour that I was looking to call at. So
0: how does that work? Isn't that like one of the downsides to like having a house? Is like,
1: yeah,
0: you don't have someone just on call.
1: I have to, fix the problem.
0: Yeah, that's tough.
1: I own this establishment. I own this place.
0: That's tough.
1: Oh, no, it's the pros outweigh the cons.
0: I'm just saying, no, of course. I'm just saying, yeah, that part is tough. That would suck, A. Because I don't know anything about anything and fixing anything. So I would be screwed.
1: You learn some things from time to time through experience. You become a well-rounded individual.
0: This cramping that I'm having going on in this
1: is interesting. An interesting question you bring up. Your level of comfort walking around nude in your own house or your home. Because my wife, she'll give me like grief if I'm like in my underwear or if I was, God forbid, naked walking around in my house. She's like, we have neighbors. I'm like, if they're peeking, that's on them. I don't worry about it. This is my house.
0: Oh, don't do it, Linnell.
1: Like, if I'm walking around my house
0: don't do it,
1: and I'm letting it breathe, then I'm telling you,
2: do it.
1: It's on you if you look in.
0: No,
1: I'm sorry. What's wrong, Linnell? Why are you talking to yourself?
2: Do it. Let the intrusive thoughts win.
0: I mean, I don't blame your wife for telling you to put some damn clothes on. Like that's I. You know what? I don't. I understand where she's coming from.
1: You don't understand where I'm coming from?
0: No, I understand where she's coming from. I do.
1: But you don't understand where I'm coming from, though. Where I'm like, I'm sorry, sometimes I might need to, like, walk across the hallway to the laundry room and
0: get your drawers, you might have to,
1: yeah. It's like, or this is incredible, it's late at night and I'm going to get myself some chips. And some salsa.
0: Some chip. Yeah, you love chip. Your chips and salsa late night bit is amazing.
1: I'm not gonna put on pants for that. Or I guess that's late at night. But maybe, you know, during
0: the day. Can I ask you a question?
1: This is my house.
0: Can I ask you a question?
1: Who's that for?
0: I'm gonna admit that like this question is totally infringing on your privacy. And if you don't want to answer, go ahead.
1: I'm an open book, Linnell. Please.
0: So you don't sleep naked?
1: No.
0: Am I the only one that like sleeps? And mind you,
1: do you sleep naked? Naked?
2: Leave this between you two.
1: What? We're all in this together.
0: I'll be real. I went down this rabbit hole, and I didn't mean to. I was just thinking about like how I live, man.
1: There's nothing wrong with that question.
0: Now, obviously, if I'm having like
1: some don't.
0: Now, if I'm having like a female sleepover for the first time, I'm not sleeping
2: naked. I'm more concerned
0: naked.
2: As to why everyone thinks seeing you naked is a punishment.
1: That's what I'm saying. I don't.
0: That's what I'm saying.
1: That way, you know, I'm like Ashley Schaefer in Eastbound and Down. Let the boy watch.
2: That's,
1: you know that one?
0: No, but that's hilarious. I'm sorry.
1: Did at least D-Day? Did that pop D-Day? Does he?
2: No, like that when you made a movie reference to two people that don't watch movies.
0: Yeah, but like whatever.
1: That's
0: movie
1: not
0: that
1: a movie.
0: Is,
1: that's a TV show. It's Kenny Powers. It's Danny McBride.
0: The only Powers I'm familiar with is Austin, and I barely know him.
1: Can I get a hell yeah?
0: That's hell yeah!
1: What?
0: No, it's what?
1: What?
0: What?
1: B-Dot. Man, this last hour is going to be reckless if this last segment's any indicator.
0: What?
1: He'll join us later.
0: What?
1: Prior to getting him, though.
0: What?
1: React to
0: what?
1: OKC.
0: What? What? What? What?
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6: I'm meteorologist Alistair Alders. Well, in the wake of a cold front last night, we will see temperatures moderating to close to where we should be for this time of year. 15 the high today with a mix of sun and cloud and northwesterly winds of 20 to 40. Now, overall, seasonable temperatures are expected for the rest of the week and high pressure will be dominating. So that means fair weather right through the upcoming weekend. Friday is a mainly sunny day with a high of 15 degrees. Mainly sunny Saturday and 15. For Sunday, a mix of sun and cloud in 16.
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2: Good morning. It is Thursday, May the 21st. I'm Blake Priddle. Right now in downtown Halifax, it is sunny and 14 degrees. Here's what's making news this hour. Halifax police have charged a man for accessing child sexual abuse material. Police are still investigating a hit and run after a vehicle hit an 11-year-old boy in Bedford.
17: A joint operation with the city and the province this summer is aiming to take care of an invasive plant species causing problems for a lake in Dartmouth. We'll have more on that story coming up.
2: And coming up later,
18: Environment Canada is set to release its outlook for the 2026 hurricane season this afternoon. I'll have more details coming up.
19: Vegas victorious in game one of the Western Conference final against Colorado. The Victoire won the Walter Cup, and your Savage dazzled for the Jays in the Bronx. Sports at 15.
20: Leaf rally underway after NVIDIA knocks it out of the park with its quarterly earnings, record-breaking results, and a big hike to the dividend. SpaceX files the paperwork for an initial public offering, and the price for oil bouncing back after a 6% slide. Business at 26.
21: 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Time for Rogers 5G home internet traffic and weather together on the ones. Good morning, Gord.
22: Well, good morning. Not seeing a lot of activity on the roads so far. Light and easy and no collisions to report. Traffic moving well on both the McDonald and McKay bridges. Ongoing construction on Agricola this morning between Almond and Charles Streets. That'll start at 7 a.m. There's also work on Nora Bernard that'll be closed from Barrington to Brunswick. That goes from 9 a.m. till 4 p.m. Get 20,000 points at Shoppers Drug Mart when you open your PC Optum app. Shop, scan, and earn. That's a $20 value. Starts Friday. Conditions in app. With the latest forecast, here is meteorologist Alistair Alders.
23: Temperatures have moderated following yesterday's summer-like record-breaking heat. Only 15 degrees for the guaranteed high today with a mix of sun and cloud. Northwesterly winds of 20 to 40. Partly cloudy to mainly clear tonight with a light northwest wind. Now the low is 6 degrees, but for inland lower-lying locations, could get down to about 3 degrees. So for some, a risk of patchy frost inland overnight. And then Friday, sunny skies with a high of 14, northwest winds of 30 to 50. Today's guaranteed high is 15.
21: Right now in downtown Halifax, it's 14 degrees and 11 over at the airport. We'll have another check of traffic and weather together in less than 10 minutes. 95.7 News Time, 6:03. Police in Halifax have charged a man in an online child exploitation investigation. Regional police say officers executed a search warrant last week on Beach Street here in Halifax and seized electronic devices and a firearm. 56-year-old Jeffrey Puxton Barnes is facing several charges, including for possessing and accessing child sexual abuse material and unauthorized possession of a firearm. He's expected to appear in court at a later date. Halifax police are investigating a hit-and-run after a vehicle struck an 11-year-old boy in Bedford. Police say the boy was not injured and the collision happened on Tuesday morning. Police say they believe the vehicle involved was a newer model Toyota Corolla that's gray in color. The police want to speak to the driver, who briefly stopped before leaving the scene. A wildfire burning in Queen's County is now being held. The Department of Natural Resources said last night on social media the fire in the community of East Port LaHebert was roughly 3 hectares and was being supported by 3 volunteer fire departments. Nova Scotia's 4 new 802 fixed-wing air tankers, Bird Dog, and DNR helicopter had been brought in to assist. Residents had been asked to stay out of the area to allow firefighters to do their work. DNR says firefighters and a helicopter remain on scene. The municipality and the province are teaming up to save a local lake that's been dealing with an invasive plant species. Here's 95.7's Mark Hodgins with more.
24: Little Albro Lake in Dartmouth has been dealing with a yellow floating heart outbreak in recent years, according to the municipality. The city says the invasive plant species has significantly impacted that lake's natural ecosystem. Staff from HRM and from the province will now be applying herbicide to the lake over the course of 10 days next month. According to a release, this will be the second dose of herbicide at the lake, aiming to get rid of what's left of those plants after a previous application back in September of 2024. Now, this second operation is set to begin on June 20th. The city says herbicide will only be applied under the lake's surface and not to any surrounding land. Signage will be posted in that area during the work and for about a week after it's complete. I'm Mark Hodgins.
21: The federal government has issued a request for proposals from partners committed to cleaning up lost, abandoned, and discarded fishing gear. Federal Fisheries Minister Joanne Thompson made the announcement in Yarmouth today, saying Ottawa has already set aside $15 million over the next 3 years. Commonly known as ghost gear, the discarded equipment can harm marine mammals, fisheries, and habitats. Thompson says the government's ghost gear fund will be used to find and safely dispose of ghost gear. The minister says, since the fund was launched in 2020, more than 2,500 tons has been removed from Canada's waters. Prime Minister Mark Carney is condemning Israel's treatment of detained activists following a raid on a Gaza-bound flotilla packed with aid. Carney described the behavior as abominable and unacceptable, adding that Ottawa is seeking assurances about the well-being of detained Canadians. France, Italy, the Netherlands, Britain, Turkey, and Greece were also critical of the incident. The global uproar was sparked by the release of videos showing the activists restrained, their wrists bound, and foreheads lowered to the floor. Later today, Environment Canada will unveil its 2026 hurricane season outlook. Here's 95.7's Chris Haleff.
18: This afternoon, officials with the Canadian Hurricane Central will present their outlook for the upcoming season to help people prepare in advance. The season runs from June 1st until November 30th. For the 2025 hurricane season outlook, the center predicted an above-average season for tropical storm activity, with experts forecasting 13 to 19 named storms, 6 to 10 hurricanes, and 3 to 5 major hurricanes in the Atlantic Ocean Basin. But our region didn't experience any significant impacts last season, with only two storms, Hurricane Erin in August and Hurricane Melissa in October and November, both storms bringing with them high winds, heavy rainfall, and dangerous surf conditions. But overall, it was a mostly uneventful season. The center will be unveiling its outlook at 2 p.m. today. I'm Chris Haleff.
21: Canadian aid workers are heading to the Democratic Republic of Congo, where hundreds of people have likely been infected with a rare and deadly type of Ebola. Halifax-based Chiron Lavera is operations lead of the Canadian Red Cross and says he's hoping to arrive in the next few days while a team of public health and logistics experts are already on their way. Their work will involve contact tracing, psychological support, and helping people to get to treatment centers. Ontario will ban the use and purchase of Chinese-made drones by the government and provincial police amid growing security and privacy concerns with foreign-made technology.
0: The province says Chinese law may require companies incorporated in China to disclose data even if it's stored abroad, and drones could access or store sensitive information. Ontario says it will immediately ban Chinese-made drones from highly sensitive provincial police operations, prohibit their purchase for government use, and gradually replace existing government drones with technology made in Canada or approved jurisdictions. The government says the move aligns with other government organizations, including the Canadian Armed Forces and the RCMP. Now, the province says it will consult industry stakeholders in the coming weeks to consider replacement options, including Canadian and Ontario drone manufacturers. David Augustine, The Canadian Press, Toronto.
21: And a former race car driver isn't letting Parkinson's disease stop him from seeing the country. Lloyd Taylor was put in contact with a cycling group who discovered that biking helped to ease the symptoms of Parkinson's. A week later, he was on the road biking from coast to coast to coast. He says he met people from across the country over the span of 60 days, and one thing remained the same: Canadians' generosity.
1: People just wanted to play their part and help, and invariably thanked us for giving them the chance to be a part of it. And it showed me not only are people kind and they want to be kind, but they actually need it. And they're looking for opportunities to show kindness.
21: Taylor is in Nova Scotia on a book tour promoting the kindness of strangers coast to coast to coast in 60 days. Coming up in 60 seconds, traffic and weather together on The Ones. 95.7 News Time, 6:10.
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26: 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Olé! Olé! Olé! And Montreal is going to play Carolina!
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21: 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Time for Rogers 5G home internet traffic and weather together on the ones. Good morning, Gord.
22: Well, good morning. Not seeing any problems on the inbound routes. No collisions to report and very light traffic volume as you make your way around this morning. There's a construction plan today on Joseph Zatzman between Akerley and Wright Avenue. That's road work that kicks off at 7 a.m. Get 20,000 points at Shoppers Drug Mart when you open your PC OptiMap. 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Starts Friday. Conditions in app. With the latest forecast, here's meteorologist Alistair Alders.
23: A nice day with a mix of sun and cloud. Northwesterly winds of 20 to 40, but not as warm as yesterday. Only 15 degrees for the guaranteed high, and then partly cloudy to mainly clear tonight with a light northwest wind. 6 degrees the low, but for some inland lower lying communities we could dip down to about 3 degrees, so there is a risk of frost for inland lower lying locations tonight. On Friday, sunny with a high of 14, northwest winds of 30 to 50, and Saturday's mainly sunny with a high of 16. Today's guaranteed high 15.
21: 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RCMP in Pictou County are looking for a missing 19-year-old woman. Cadence Bowser was last seen yesterday in Salt Springs at 11 p.m. She is described as being 5'3" with medium-length dark hair. She was last seen wearing red plaid pants, a white and black plaid jacket, and work boots, and she may be walking a Boston Terrier. Anyone with information is asked to contact the RCMP or Crime Stoppers.
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21: It is sunny and 13 degrees in downtown Halifax. Good morning, I'm Blake Priddle. Here are the stories making news this hour. A Halifax man is facing charges for unauthorized possession of a firearm and for possessing child sexual abuse material following a search warrant executed on Beach Street last week. And later today, Environment Canada will unveil its 2026 hurricane season outlook. Coming up after sports, Prime Minister Mark Carney says a new pipeline carrying oil from Alberta to BC will only happen if certain conditions are met. 95.7 News Time, 6:15. Now from Sportsnet Radio, here's Simon Bennett.
19: Well, game one of the NHL's Western Conference Finals of the Vegas Golden Knights in Mile High. Colorado felt the absence of the banged-up Cale Makar. Vegas took an early 3-0 lead. Dylan Coghlan's first goal since late 2021 opened it up, followed by Pavel Dorofeev and Brett Howden, who are the top two goal-getters in the playoffs right now. Colorado made it close, but it ended 4-2. The Eastern Conference Final opens tonight in Raleigh. Much made about Carolina's rest time. 11 days off before they're opening with the Montreal Canadiens. Game one, 9 o'clock on Sportsnet and CBC. The Montreal Victoire are the PWHL's first Canadian Walter Cup champions. A decisive clincher, 4-0 in Ottawa to wrap up the title in four games. Marie-Philippe Poulin adds to that ridiculous Hall of Fame resume named MVP of the playoffs. The Toronto Blue Jays finally took a close one in the Bronx, 2-1 over the Yankees. A big reason, Trey is savage. 6 shutout innings, just 2 hits, 8 strikeouts, 3 of them on Aaron Judge. Toronto scored both their runs in the 7th inning on an Andrés Giménez bases-loaded walk and Vlad Guerrero Jr. sack fly. They look for the split tonight, 8 o'clock on 95.7 News Radio and Sportsnet 1. The Oklahoma City Thunder even up the NBA's Western Conference Final with a 122-113 win over San Antonio. No panic from two-time MVP Shai Gilgeous-Alexander. He had a game-high 30 points. Game 2 of Cavs-Knicks is tonight. Sportsnet 360 has that at 9. For the Sports Center, I'm Simon Bennett.
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21: 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Prime Minister Mark Carney says a new pipeline carrying oil from Alberta through BC will only happen under certain conditions, including First Nations consultation. Carney made the comments in Vancouver, where he met with BC Premier David Eby and local business leaders.
14: The first is the building of Pathways, renamed the Oil Sands Alliance. This is the world's largest carbon capture, utilization, and storage project. Secondly, it requires that British Columbians should share substantial economic and financial benefits from projects that include or impact them. And thirdly, it requires fully respecting Canada's duty to consult under Section 35 of the Constitution. Non-negotiable.
21: Carney also said that while Ottawa will adjust to what people want, it's essential that a resolution is found in a timely manner on topics such as the pipeline and others. Ottawa is looking at overhauling the express entry system for potential immigrants to make it easier for people with high-paying job offers to apply for permanent residency.
15: The express entry system weighs economic immigration applicants based on a point system that takes factors like age, education, and Canadian work experience into account. Applicants in the express entry pool with the most points are invited to apply for permanent residency. The government is looking to add a new category that gives additional points to workers that have domestic experience or job offers that are above the national median wage, like doctors, engineers, and heavy-duty equipment operators. Brenda Molina Navidad, The Canadian Press.
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21: 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Time for Rogers 5G home internet traffic and weather together on the ones. Now with Halifax's most frequent traffic reports, here's Gord Taylor.
1: Well, good morning. We're freewheeling on the inbound route so far. Low volume and not seeing any collisions to report. Both the McDonald and McKay bridges are looking good as you make your way towards Halifax. There's construction today on Old Sambro Road. It's going to be closed between Herring Cove and Dunbrack. That work goes till 6 p.m. Get 20,000 points at Shoppers Drug Mart when you open your PC Optima app. Shop, scan, and earn. 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Starts Friday. Conditions in app. With the latest forecast, here's meteorologist Alistair Alders.
23: A mix of sun and cloud and 15 degrees, the guaranteed high today with northwest winds of 20 to 40, and then partly cloudy to mainly clear tonight with a light northwest wind down to 6 degrees, but some inland lower-lying communities could dip down to about 3 degrees, so there is a risk of frost inland tonight. On Friday, sunny skies, northwesterlies of 30 to 50 and 14 degrees, and then a fair weekend, mainly sunny Saturday, 16. On Sunday, a mix of sun and cloud, 17. For Monday, cloudy with our next system rolling in. That will develop late day rain with a high of 13. Today's guaranteed high, 15.
21: Right now in downtown Halifax, it's 13 degrees and 11 over at the airport. 95.7 News Radio has traffic and weather together every 10 minutes on the ones in the morning and in the afternoon during the news wheels. Recapping our lead story, police in Halifax have charged a man in an online exploitation investigation. The 56-year-old suspect is facing several charges, including for possessing and accessing child sexual abuse material and for unauthorized possession of a firearm. We'll have the latest on this and other top stories at the bottom of the hour with Shelley Summers. 95.7 News Time, 6:23.
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21: As the Montreal Canadiens get set to kick off the NHL's Eastern Conference Finals tonight, bars in Newfoundland are expecting some big crowds. St. John's native Alex Newhook has played hero twice for the Habs in these playoffs, scoring the series-clinching goal in both rounds, including the winner in Game 7 on Monday night against Buffalo. Newhook was asked this week how it felt to be living those big moments.
2: It takes the whole group to get where we're at right now, but I'm very proud to be from Newfoundland, Labrador, and to be able to represent my province on the biggest stage here in the playoffs. It's a lot of fun. I'm sure back home everyone's having a great time right now. I don't think the time of day really matters to them, so I'm sure they're having a good time back home.
21: Newhook's Canadiens will take on the Carolina Hurricanes in the Eastern Conference Finals, with Game 1 set for tonight at 9. Marineland says it's moving its complement of bears to a sanctuary in the U.S. as the park slowly winds down its operations.
15: The shuttered Niagara Falls, Ontario Amusement Park says it packed up the 12 bears and they're going to the Wild Animal Sanctuary in Colorado, a charity that sits on a massive property for nearly 1,000 large carnivores, including bears, lions, and tigers. Marineland closed to the public in the summer of 2024 after the death of its owner and is up for sale. The park is working with a coalition of American aquariums in a bid to move its 30 belugas and 4 dolphins. Several hundred deer also remain at the park as Marineland slowly works to move them. Brenda Molina Navidad, The Canadian Press.
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19: Seeing an early move to the upside for U.S. stock futures after NVIDIA delivered the goods with its Q1 results. The artificial intelligence chipmaker blew past Wall Street's expectations once again, fueled by the massive demand for high-end AI chips. The company earned $58 billion on revenue of $81 billion, up 85% year over year. And NVIDIA raised its guidance, raised its dividend, and announced a massive stock buyback. The share price hit a record in the Wednesday trade, and it's up about 0.25% in pre-market action this morning, giving a lift to others in the computer chip space. And Micron Technology up by 2%, Tesla's up 1.8%, Marvell Technology's up 2.7%. The Dow futures up just 10 points, NASDAQ futures holding at break-even. Wednesday trade saw the TSX gain 420 points, 1.25%, almost an across-the-board rally. Air Canada gained 4%, Bombardier was up 6%. The gold stocks up by 2.5% as a group, and the bank and insurance companies also had a strong day. The Dow Jones was up 645, 1.3%. Record highs for Apple and NVIDIA. Intel surged 7%. NASDAQ was up 400 points or 1.5%. Price for oil coming off a 6% tumble in Wednesday's trade. Back up a dollar this morning at $99.25. The Canadian dollar down a tenth at $72.63. And the price for gold, it's moving down a little bit by $5 at $45.30 the ounce. At the Business Center, I'm Mike Eppel.
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18: Good morning. It's Thursday, May 21st. I'm Shelley Summers. Right now, in downtown Halifax, partly sunny, 13 degrees. Here's what's making news this morning. Halifax police investigating a hit and run after a vehicle struck an 11-year-old boy in Bedford. A wildfire burning in Queens County, now being held.
22: The municipality and the provincial government teaming up to try to save a local lake that's been dealing with an invasive plant species. We'll have more on that story next.
18: And later.
24: Later today, Environment Canada will unveil its 2026 hurricane season outlook.
19: Vegas took game one of the NHL's Western Conference Final over Colorado, while the Montreal Victoire captured the Walter Kopp Spartans at 45.
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18: 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But Halifax's most frequent traffic reports, here's Court Taylor.
1: Oh, good morning. Traffic slowly picking up around the HRM, but no serious delays as of yet. Traffic looking good on both the McDonald and McKay bridges and traveling around the Bedford Basin. There's work today on Connaught near Edinburgh Street. There's going to be gas line work from 9 a.m. till 4 p.m. Get 20,000 points at Shoppers Drug Mart when you open your PC Optima app. Shop Scanner, and that's a $20 value. Starts Friday. Conditions in app. With your latest forecast, here's meteorologist Alistair Alders.
23: Following yesterday's record-breaking summer-like warmth, temperatures have moderated. The guaranteed high only 15 today. We'll have a mix of sun and cloud with northwesterly winds of 20 to 40. Partly cloudy to mainly clear tonight with a light northwest wind. Now the low will be 6 degrees, but for some inland lower lying locations down to 3 degrees, and that does mean there is a risk of some patchy frost overnight. And then Friday, a sunny day with northwest winds of 30 to 50, the high 14 degrees. Today's guaranteed high 15.
18: And right now in downtown Halifax, we're sitting at 13. At the airport, it's 11. Guaranteed high, 15. We'll have another check of traffic and weather together in less than 10 minutes. 95.7 News Time, 6:32. Well, Halifax police are investigating a hit and run after a vehicle struck an 11-year-old boy in Bedford. Police saying that the boy wasn't injured. That collision happened Tuesday morning. Police saying they believe the vehicle involved was a newer model gray-colored Toyota Corolla. Police say they are looking to speak with the driver, who briefly stopped before leaving the scene. As well, a Halifax man facing charges after an investigation by the Integrated Child Exploitation Unit. Regional police say officers executed a search warrant last week on Beach Street here in the city and seized electronic devices and a firearm. 56-year-old Jeffrey Puxon Barnes is now facing several charges, including possessing and accessing child sexual abuse material and unauthorized possession of a firearm. He is expected to appear in court at a later date. The Department of Natural Resources says a wildfire burning in Queens County is now being held. DNR saying last night on a social media post, the fire in the community of Eastport Labert was roughly 3 hectares and was being supported by 3 volunteer fire departments. Nova Scotia's 4 new 802 fixed-wing air tankers, Bird Dog, and a DNR helicopter had been brought in to assist. Residents had been asked as well to stay out of the area to allow firefighters to do their work. DNR saying that firefighters and a helicopter remain on scene. Well, a joint operation with the city and the province this summer, aiming to take care of an invasive plant species causing problems at a lake in Dartmouth. We get more on that story from 95.7's Mark Hodgins.
22: A yellow floating heart outbreak has been causing some problems for Little Albro Lake in recent years, according to the municipality. The city says that invasive plant species has significantly impacted the lake's natural ecosystem. Staff first attacked that invasion with a herbicide back in September of 2024 and says that effort was a success, largely driving back that plant. Another round of herbicide now set to be applied to the lake next month. This aiming to get rid of the remaining yellow floating hearts and prevent that plant from overtaking the lake again. This second operation will begin on June 20th. The city says that herbicide will only be applied under the lake's surface and not to any surrounding land. Signage will be posted in that area during the work and for about a week after it's done. I'm Mark Hodgins.
18: 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Prime Minister Mark Carney says a new pipeline carrying oil from Alberta through BC will only happen under certain conditions, including First Nations consultation. Carney making those comments in Vancouver, where he met with BC Premier David Eby and local business leaders.
11: The first is the building of Pathways, renamed the Oil Sands Alliance. This is the world's largest carbon capture, utilization, and storage project. Secondly, it requires that British Columbians should share substantial economic and financial benefits from projects that include or impact them. And thirdly, it requires fully respecting Canada's duty to consult under Section 35 of the Constitution. Non-negotiable.
18: Carney also said that while Ottawa will adjust to what people want, he said it's essential that a resolution is found in a timely manner on topics such as the pipeline and others. An internal memo reveals that officials managing the federal government's return to office plans are concerned about the ability of Ottawa's troubled municipal transit system to actually get employees to their workplaces.
0: Canada's top public servant, Privy Council Clerk Michelle Sabia, and Deputy Clerk Isabel Mondeux met with Ottawa Mayor Mark Sutcliffe on February 19th to discuss the city's readiness to support an increased on-site presence across the federal government. The mayor's director of communications says the meeting focused on how the city could help the effort succeed and addressed public transit, road networks, parking, and availability of office space. In early February, the federal government announced back-to-office plans for executives and employees eligible for hybrid work. John Kennedy, The Canadian Press.
18: Well, Environment Canada is set to release its outlook for the 2026 hurricane season later this afternoon. 95.7's Chris Halef with a look at that story.
12: The Centre will be unveiling its outlook at 2 p.m. today as it looks to give Canadians an idea of what to expect and make preparations in advance. Last year, the Centre had predicted an above-average season as experts forecasted 13 to 19 named storms, 6 to 10 hurricanes, and 3 to 5 major hurricanes in the Atlantic Ocean Basin. Though there was storm activity, the Atlantic Canadian region didn't experience significant impacts. The two named storms which impacted our region were Hurricane Erin in August and Hurricane Melissa in fall. Both storms brought with them high winds, heavy rainfall, and dangerous surf conditions, but overall, it was a mostly uneventful season. The Atlantic hurricane season runs from June 1st until November 30th. I'm Chris Halef.
18: Well, a Halifax-based worker is among many Canadian aid workers heading to the Democratic Republic of Congo, where hundreds of people have been infected with a rare and deadly type of Ebola. Chiran Levera of Halifax is operations lead of the Canadian Red Cross and says he's hoping to arrive in the next few days while a team of public health and logistics experts are already on their way. Their work will involve contact tracing, psychological support, and helping people get to treatment centers. Levera has been part of aid relief in 5 of the Congo's 17 Ebola outbreaks and says this one is different because there is no vaccine or treatment specifically for this species of Ebola. The World Health Organization said yesterday there are almost 600 suspected cases and 139 suspected deaths, though officials believe the scale of the spread is much larger. Ottawa is looking to hear from groups committed to cleaning up so-called ghost gear. Federal Fisheries Minister Joanne Thompson was in Yarmouth yesterday announcing a request for proposals for groups to clean up lost and discarded fishing gear. That ghost gear, as it's commonly called, can be harmful for whales, fisheries, and as well habitats. Federal government's Ghost Gear Fund first launched back in 2020. Thompson says that more than 2,500 tons of equipment has been cleaned up to date. Ottawa has set aside $15 million over the next 3 years, with a closing date for proposals set for June 29th. And a day of biking turned into a tour across Canada for an Ontario man living with Parkinson's disease. Lloyd Taylor says he didn't intend on biking across the country when he first started, but realized biking helped to ease the symptoms of Parkinson's.
14: I called my wife at the end of the day. I said, "You can't believe it. When I ride the bike, I don't shake." She said, "Well, you better keep riding." One day turned into 21 days. I ended up in St. John's, Newfoundland, and that was supposed to be the end of the ride, but it became really the beginning, and here we are 3-4 years later and still riding.
18: Taylor is in Nova Scotia promoting his book, The Kindness of Strangers, Coast to Coast to Coast in 60 Days. He's heading back on the road to do it all again 4 years later, kicking off the bike tour in British Columbia in August. Coming up in 60 seconds, traffic and weather together. And as well, new health restrictions around Ebola forcing a U.S.-bound flight to divert to a Canadian airport. 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
18: 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Time for Rogers 5G home internet traffic and weather together on the ones. And with Halifax's most frequent traffic reports, here's Gord Taylor.
1: Well, good morning. We're seeing some pockets of activity, but no serious delays, no collisions to report at the moment. Looking good as you travel in and out of the Armdale roundabout and around the Bedford Basin. Main Street gets a little clogged up as you approach Forest Hills Parkway. Today, there's work on the Bedford Highway from Seton Road to Sherbrooke Drive. That's a lane drop running from 7 a.m. till 3 p.m. Get 20,000 points at Shoppers Drug Mart when

0: 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Well, new health restrictions around Ebola forced a U.S.-bound flight to divert to one Canadian city.
1: Online plane tracker FlightAware says the flight was en route from Paris to Detroit. It landed at Trudeau International Airport. The airline, Air France, says a passenger from the Democratic Republic of Congo was denied entry to the U.S. It says it's due to new American rules that travelers from certain countries, including the Congo, can only enter the U.S. through Washington. The restrictions come as a deadly outbreak of a rare type of Ebola sweeps the Congo and neighboring Uganda. The World Health Organization has reported almost 600 suspected cases and 139 suspected deaths. Aaron Sousa, The Canadian Press.
0: Coming up after sports, there's been an escalation between the U.S. and Cuba. 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
0: Sunny start to the day, 13 degrees in downtown Halifax. Good morning, I'm Shelley Summers. Here are the stories making news this morning. Well, Halifax police investigating a hit and run after a vehicle struck an 11-year-old boy in Bedford. Police saying that the boy wasn't injured, but they are looking to speak with the driver, who briefly stopped before leaving the scene. As well, the Department of Natural Resources saying a wildfire burning in Queens County is now being held. DNR said last night on a social media post, the fire in the community of Eastport Labert was roughly 3 hectares. And coming up after sports, a deadly hazmat emergency in New Mexico. 95.7 News Time, 6:45. 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
5: Well, the Vegas Golden Knights took game one of the NHL's Western Conference Final on the road to Colorado. Mitch Marner at it again. Great setup to Pavel Dorofeev. Marner now 19 points to lead everyone in the playoffs. Dorofeev 10 goals. Vegas led 3-0 early. The Avalanche made it interesting, but the 4-2 final gives Colorado their first home loss all postseason. Canada's hopes of a cup in action tonight. The Montreal Canadiens in Raleigh to face Carolina in the East Final. The Canes very rested, but Montreal 3-0 against them during the season. Sports then CBC have puck drop at 9. The Walter Cup to the Montreal Victoire, the first Canadian team to capture the PWHL title. It was not close last night in Ottawa, taking game 4 and the clincher 4-0. 3 goals in the final 10 minutes, including Abby Rock's shorthanded jailbreak, Marie-Philippe Poulin, the playoff MVP. The Toronto Blue Jays 2-1 winners over the Yankees in the Bronx. Trey Savage out, dual Cam Schlittler. 6 shutout innings with 8 Ks, no walks. His ERA now at 1.07. Toronto's 2 runs in the 7th inning enough to get it done. It's a bullpen game in the finale. Spencer Miles expected to get the bulk of the work. 95.7 News Radio and Sportsnet 1 have first pitch at 8 o'clock. In case you missed it, the club announced Jose Barrios had Tommy John surgery, out for the rest of this season and possibly most of 2027. The NBA's West Final now tied at the game apiece. Shai Gilgeous-Alexander's 30 points led the Thunder over San Antonio 122-113. The Eastern Conference Final continues tonight. Sportsnet 360 has Game 2 of Cavs Knicks at 9. From the Sports Center, I'm Simon Bennett.
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2: You're listening to 95.7 News Radio. Well, there's been an escalation between the U.S. and Cuba. The Justice Department unsealing an indictment against former Cuban President Raul Castro, brother of the late longtime President Fidel Castro. The 94-year-old Raul Castro, now charged with murder after the shootdown of two civilian planes out of Florida back in 1996. We get more from ABC News Chief Justice Correspondent Pierre Thomas.
3: That raises questions about whether U.S. troops will travel to Cuba and try to take Castro by force, the same way American forces seized former Venezuelan President Nicolas Maduro back in January, dragging him from his bedroom and flying him to New York, where he is in jail facing trial.
2: And four people had been killed in that incident, including three Americans on a humanitarian mission. It's been a deadly hazmat emergency in New Mexico, east of Albuquerque. More on that from reporter Trevor Ault.
4: Emergency crews arrived at a home there and found four people unresponsive. Three of them are now dead. Then the first responders started falling ill. About two dozen people exposed to an unknown substance, many of them experiencing dizziness and nausea. They were all taken to the hospital for decontamination, and now three of them have been admitted. Right now, there are hazmat teams there at the house as authorities are racing to try to figure out what this unknown substance even is.
2: Man, that is Trevor Ault reporting. And thousands of air passengers facing delays from New York City as repair crews work to fill in a sinkhole that appeared on one of the runways yesterday. ABC's Anthony Carlo with the latest from outside LaGuardia Airport.
5: Port Authority found that sinkhole late this morning during a routine inspection. The runway was immediately shut down for obvious safety reasons. Planes can't be landing or taking off with a sinkhole in the runway, but that knocked out one of the airport's two runways. LaGuardia is known to have one of the tightest schedules, with planes landing almost every 1 to 3 minutes. So you can only imagine the impact.
2: And that is Anthony Carlo reporting. Coming up in 60 seconds, traffic and weather together on the ones, and a Betty Boop movie is in the works. 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
2: 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Time for Rogers 5G home internet, traffic and weather together on the ones, and with Halifax's most frequent traffic reports, here once again is Gord Taylor.
17: Another one big slow spot we're starting to see on the traffic map is on Main Street through Forest Hills Parkway. It's looking good at both the McDonald and McKay bridges. Very light buildup heading into the Windsor Street Exchange, and no issues at all getting in and out of the Armdale roundabout, although St. Margaret's Bay Road is starting to really slope as you approach Albert Walker Drive. 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Conditions and app. With the latest forecast, here is meteorologist Alistair Alders.
18: A fair day with a mix of sun and cloud, northwesterly winds of 20 to 40, 15 degrees. The guaranteed high today closer to where we should be. Partly cloudy to mainly clear tonight with a light northwest wind. Now the low is 6 degrees, but for some inland lower-lying locations, we could dip down to about 3 degrees, so a risk of frost inland tonight. On Friday, sunny skies. highs, northwesterlies of 30 to 50 with a high of 14. And then not too bad for the weekend. Mainly sunny 16 on Saturday, a mix of sun and cloud, and 17 on Sunday. For Monday, cloudy with late day rain developing in a high of 13. Today's guaranteed high, 15.
2: And right now in downtown Halifax, it is 13. At the airport, 11. Guaranteed high, as Alistair said, 15. 95.7 News Radio has traffic and weather together every 10 minutes on the ones in both the morning and the afternoon at 1, 11, 21, 31, 41, and 51 minutes past the hour. Recapping our lead story, Halifax police investigating a hit and run after a vehicle struck an 11-year-old boy in Bedford. Police saying the boy wasn't injured, but they are looking to speak with a driver who stopped briefly before leaving the scene. The very latest on this, as well as other top stories, coming up at the top of the hour with Blake Priddle. 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
2: Well, a Betty Boop movie is in the works, and a trailer has dropped for a new Netflix comedy. ABC's Chuck Severston with the latest.
7: You got it, Eddie.
11: Quinta Brunson is preparing to take on her next role. ABC Audio has confirmed that Brunson is developing and will star in a new film about Betty Boop. The film will mark the first starring role for Betty Boop in a feature film since the 1930s.
19: Can't have two number ones.
11: Talladega Nights, yeah, The Ballad of Ricky Bobby, is turning 20, and to celebrate, the film is being re-released in theaters. The NASCAR racing comedy will make its big screen return on June 28th and 30th and July 1st.
20: He's not my actual brother.
11: Netflix has released its first trailer for Little Brother. The new comedy, led by John Cena and Eric Andre, follows a powerful real estate agent whose life is thrown into chaos when his little brother re-enters the picture. It's set to release on the streamer on June 26th. Chuck Severson, ABC News.
2: Well, it's just weeks now before global soccer fans descend on Toronto and Vancouver for the World Cup, and some Uber drivers are trying to score better working conditions during the tournament. They have told the ride-hailing giant they're worried about how they'll contend with the traffic and tempers. 650,000 expected guests will bring to the Canadian cities in June and July. Barry Sawyer is the national president of the United Food and Commercial Workers and says he represents the Uber drivers.
21: The drivers have asked us, and we've asked Uber to make sure that they communicate out to all incoming passengers that, hey, Toronto is at this point is going to have a huge influx of people in the greater Toronto area for the World Cup. Therefore, traffic will be busier and all that. And be patient. That's not a driver's fault, the fact that the roads are busier.
2: And Uber wouldn't say whether it would acquiesce to the request, but regularly reminds riders and drivers to treat each other with courtesy and respect. Looks like a member of the Murdoch family is buying part of Vox Media. More on that story from the Associated Press's Jennifer King.
22: 53-year-old James Murdoch has struck a deal with Vox Media, that's V-O-X, to acquire the Vox editorial brand, their podcast network, and New York Magazine. The move suggests that the younger son of Rupert Murdoch is building his own media empire. James is known to have less conservative views than his father. His media company, Lupa Systems, will be taking over verticals like The Cut, Vulture, and Grub Street. Vox CEO Jim Bankoff will lead the new company. The deal does not include Eater, Pop Sugar, SB Nation, The Dodo, or The Verge. Financial details were not immediately disclosed. The New York Times cited sources saying it was more than $300 million. I'm Jennifer King.
2: Business is next. 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
2: 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Here's Mike Apple.
0: Well, good morning. North American stocks are coming off what was a very strong Wednesday performance in anticipation of NVIDIA's quarterly earnings update. And the world's most valuable company did not disappoint with its results, with the revenue for Q1 topping $80 billion, up 85% year-to-year, and NVIDIA raised its guidance for Q2 to $90 billion. Also announced a multi-billion dollar stock buyback and a big hike to its quarterly dividend payment. NVIDIA stock was up by over 1% at a record high on Wednesday. This morning, it's steady in pre-market trade, but the rest of the market is moving higher with a sigh of relief from the NVIDIA earnings update. The TSX in the Wednesday trade was up 420 points, a jump of 1.25%. Bank and insurance stocks have a very strong day. Shares of Manulife gained over 2%. Gold stocks up 2.5%. Air Canada up 4.75%. And restaurant brands up by better than 1%. Wall Street had the Dow Jones up 645 points, back above 50,000 at the close on the index, up 1.25%. The NASDAQ was up 400 points or 1.5%. And then S&P gained just over 1%. After the close of trade, Elon Musk's SpaceX filed the paperwork for an initial public stock offering. OpenAI is expected to do the same tomorrow. The international markets this morning, the Tokyo Nikkei gained 1,800 points, up 3%. The Canadian dollar comes in at 72.63. That's down a tenth. The price for oil, after a 6% slide, back up a dollar at 99.33. Gold down $5 at 45.29. At the Business Center, I'm Mike Eppel.
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5: Good morning. It is Thursday, May the 21st. I'm Blake Priddle. Right now in downtown Halifax, it is sunny and 13 degrees. Here's what's making news this hour. Halifax police have charged a man for accessing child sexual abuse material. Police are still investigating a hit and run after a vehicle hit an 11-year-old boy in Bedford.
7: A joint operation with the city and the province this summer is aiming to take care of an invasive plant species causing problems for a lake in Dartmouth. We'll have more on that story coming up.
5: And coming up later,
19: Environment Canada is set to release its outlook for the 2026 hurricane season this afternoon. I'll have more details coming up.
20: Vegas victorious in game one of the Western Conference final against Colorado. The Big 12 won the Walter Cup. And your Savage dazzled for the Jays in the Bronx. Sports at 15.
0: Relief rally underway after NVIDIA knocks it out of the park with its quarterly earnings, record-breaking results, and a big hike to the dividend. SpaceX files the paperwork for an initial public offering. And the price for oil bouncing back after a 6% slide. Business at 26.
5: 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Time for Rogers 5G home internet traffic and weather together on the ones. Good morning, Gord.
17: Good morning. Traffic's picking up on the 1 and 2 inbound approaching Romans Avenue. Also picking up heading into the Windsor Street Exchange and slow on Main Street through Forest Hills Parkway. Traffic still looking good, though, on both the McDonald and McKay bridges. Construction continues today in Agricola between Almond and Charles Streets. That runs till 7 p.m. Get 20,000 points at Shoppers Drug Mart when you open your PC Optum app. Shop, scan it, earn. 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Starts Friday. Conditions in app. With the latest forecast, here's meteorologist Alistair Alders.
18: Temperatures have moderated following yesterday's summer-like record-breaking heat. Only 15 degrees for the guaranteed high today with a mix of sun and cloud. Northwesterly winds of 20 to 40. Partly cloudy to mainly clear tonight with a light northwest wind. Now the low is 6 degrees, but for inland lower-lying locations, could get down to about 3 degrees. So for some, a risk of patchy frost inland overnight. And then Friday, sunny skies with a high of 14, northwest winds of 30 to 50. Today's guaranteed high is 15.
5: Right now in downtown Halifax, it's 13 degrees and 11 over at the airport. We'll have another check of traffic and weather together in less than 10 minutes. 95.7 News Time, 7:03. Police here in Halifax have charged a man in an online child exploitation investigation. Regional police say officers executed a search warrant last week on Beach Street in Halifax and seized electronic devices and a firearm. 56-year-old Jeffrey Paxton Barnes is facing several charges, including for possessing and accessing child sexual abuse material and unauthorized possession of a firearm. He's expected to appear in court at a later date. Halifax police are investigating a hit-and-run after a vehicle struck an 11-year-old boy in Bedford. Police say the boy was not injured and the collision happened on Tuesday morning. Police say they believe the vehicle involved was a newer model Toyota Corolla that's gray in color. Police say they want to speak to the driver, who briefly stopped before leaving the scene. A wildfire burning in Queen's County is now being held. The Department of Natural Resources said last night on social media the fire in the community of East Port LaHebert was roughly 3 hectares and was being supported by three volunteer fire departments. Nova Scotia's 4 new 802 fixed-wing air tankers, Bird Dog, and DNR helicopter had been brought in to assist. Residents were asked to stay out of the area to allow firefighters to do their work. DNR says firefighters and a helicopter remain on scene. The municipality and the province are teaming up to save a local lake that's been dealing with an invasive plant species. Here's 95.7's Mark Hodgins with more.
8: Little Albro Lake in Dartmouth has been dealing with a yellow floating heart outbreak in recent years, according to the municipality. The city says the invasive plant species has significantly impacted that lake's natural ecosystem. Staff from HRM and from the province will now be applying herbicide to the lake over the course of 10 days next month. According to a release, this will be the second dose of herbicide at the lake, aiming to get rid of what's left of those plants after a previous application back in September of 2024. Now, this second operation is set to begin on June 20th. The city says herbicide will only be applied under the lake's surface and not to any surrounding land. Signage will be posted in that area during the work and for about a week after it's complete. I'm Mark Hodgins.
5: The federal government has issued a request for proposals from partners committed to cleaning up lost, abandoned, and discarded fishing gear. Federal Fisheries Minister Joanne Thompson made the announcement in Yarmouth yesterday, saying Ottawa has already set aside $15 million over the next 3 years. Commonly known as ghost gear, the discarded equipment can harm marine mammals, fisheries, and habitats. Thompson says the government's ghost gear fund will be used to find and safely dispose of ghost gear. The minister says that since the fund was launched in 2020, more than 2,500 tons has been removed from Canada's waters. Prime Minister Mark Carney is condemning Israel's treatment of detained activists following a raid on a Gaza-bound flotilla packed with aid. Carney described the behavior as abominable and unacceptable, adding that Ottawa is seeking assurances about the well-being of detained Canadians. France, Italy, the Netherlands, Britain, Turkey, and Greece were also critical of the incident. The global uproar was sparked by the release of videos showing the activists restrained, their wrists bound, and foreheads lowered to the floor. Later today, Environment Canada will unveil its 2026 hurricane season outlook. Here's 95.7's Chris Haleff.
19: This afternoon, officials with the Canadian Hurricane Central will present their outlook for the upcoming season to help people prepare in advance. The season runs from June 1st until November 30th. For the 2025 hurricane season outlook, the center predicted an above-average season for tropical storm activity, with experts forecasting 13 to 19 named storms, 6 to 10 hurricanes, and 3 to 5 major hurricanes in the Atlantic Ocean Basin. But our region didn't experience any significant impacts last season, with only two storms, Hurricane Erin in August and Hurricane Melissa in October and November, both storms bringing with them high winds, heavy rainfall, and dangerous surf conditions. But overall, it was a mostly uneventful season. The center will be unveiling its outlook at 2 p.m. today. I'm Chris Haleff.
5: Canadian aid workers are heading to the Democratic Republic of Congo, where hundreds of people have likely been infected with a rare and deadly type of Ebola. Halifax-based Chiran Levera is operations lead of the Canadian Red Cross, and he says he's hoping to arrive in the next few days. Well, a team of public health and logistics experts are already on their way. Their work will involve contact tracing, psychological support, and helping people to get to treatment centers. Ontario will ban the use and purchase of Chinese-made drones by the government and provincial police amid growing security and privacy concerns with foreign-made technology.
9: The province says Chinese law may require companies incorporated in China to disclose data even if it's stored abroad, and drones could access or store sensitive information. Ontario says it will immediately ban Chinese-made drones from highly sensitive provincial police operations, prohibit their purchase for government use, and gradually replace existing government drones with technology made in Canada or approved jurisdictions. The government says the move aligns with other government organizations, including the Canadian Armed Forces and the RCMP. Now, the province says it will consult industry stakeholders in the coming weeks to consider replacement options, including Canadian and Ontario drone manufacturers. David Augustine, The Canadian Press, Toronto.
5: And a former race car driver is not letting Parkinson's disease stop him from seeing the country. Lloyd Taylor was put in contact with a cycling group who discovered that biking helped to ease symptoms of Parkinson's. A week later, he was on the road biking from coast to coast to coast. He says he met people from across the country over the span of 60 days, and one thing remained the same, and that was Canadians' generosity. Taylor is in Nova Scotia on a book tour promoting The Kindness of Strangers, Coast to Coast to Coast in 60 days. He'll be getting back on the road for another bike tour across the country, kicking off in British Columbia on August the 17th. Coming up in 60 seconds, traffic and weather together on the ones. 95.7 News Time, 7:10.
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5: News Time, 7:11. Time for Rogers 5G home internet traffic and weather together on the ones. Now with Halifax's most frequent traffic reports, here's Gord Taylor.
17: Traffic looking really good on the McKay Bridge, but it's starting to slow up heading into Halifax on the McDonald. Also see increased activity on Roby as you get through the intersection with Quinpool, Bell Road, and Cogswell. And Main Street's very slow heading towards Forest Hills Parkway. There's construction planned today in Joseph Zatzman between Akerley and Wright Avenue. That roadwork goes till 7 p.m. Add Madrid's Tapas, world-class art, and a lively nightlife to your summer. 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With your latest forecast, here is meteorologist Alistair Alders.
18: A nice day with a mix of sun and cloud, northwesterly winds of 20 to 40, but not as warm as yesterday, only 15 degrees for the guaranteed high. And then partly cloudy to mainly clear tonight with a light northwest wind, 6 degrees the low. But for some inland lower-lying communities, we could dip down to about 3 degrees, so there is a risk of frost for inland lower-lying locations tonight. On Friday, sunny with a high of 14, northwest winds of 30 to 50, and Saturday's mainly sunny with a high of 16. Today's guaranteed high, 15.
5: Right now in downtown Halifax, it's 13 degrees and 11 over at the airport. 95.7 News Radio is the only station with a weather guarantee, and today's peak audio video jackpot stands at $6,150. 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RCMP in Pictou County are looking for a missing 19-year-old woman. Cadence Bowser was last seen yesterday in Salt Springs at 11 p.m. Bowser is described as 5'3" with medium-length dark hair. She was last seen wearing red plaid pants, a white and black plaid jacket, and work boots, and she may be walking a Boston Terrier. Anyone with information is asked to contact the RCMP or Crime Stoppers.
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5: It is sunny and 13 degrees in downtown Halifax. Good morning, I'm Blake Priddle. Here are the stories making news this hour. A Halifax man is facing charges for possessing child sexual abuse material and for unauthorized possession of a firearm. And later today, Environment Canada will unveil its 2026 hurricane season outlook. Coming up after sports, Prime Minister Carney says a new pipeline carrying oil from Alberta to BC will only happen if certain conditions are met. 95.7 News time, 7:15. Now from Sportsnet Radio, here's Simon Bennett.
20: Well, the conference finals began in the Stanley Cup playoffs last night. Game one of the West of Vegas at Hostel Colorado, jumping up to a 3-0 lead early on goals from Dylan Coghlan, Pavel Dorofeev, and Brett Howden. Colorado didn't have Cale Makar. Made it close, but Vegas was victorious 4-2. 36 saves from Carter Hart. Meanwhile, the Montreal Canadiens open the East Final at Carolina. The Canes 8-0 in these playoffs, but you'll hear the rest versus rust debate over and over. It's their first game in a dozen days. 9 o'clock at Sportsnet and CBC. The Montreal Victoire are Canada's first Walter Cup champion. They wrapped up the title with a 4-0 win in Game 4 in Ottawa. Abbey Rock scored twice, including shorthanded in the third period. Marie-Philippe Poulin named playoff MVP. Another tight game between the Jays and Yankees, this time won by Toronto 2-1 last night. Great outing from Trey Savage. 6 shutout innings, struck out Aaron Judge 3 times, finished with 8 total. Andrés Giménez worked an 11-pitch at bat into a bases-loaded walk to open the scoring in the 7th. The series wraps tonight at 8 o'clock on 95.
16: 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No panic in OKC. The Thunder tied up the NBA's West Final with a 122-113 win over San Antonio. A game-high 30 points and back-to-back MVP Shea Gildas-Alexander. It's Game 2 of the Eastern Conference Final tonight. The Knicks look to go up 2-0 in Cleveland. That's a 9 o'clock tip on Sportsnet 360 from the Sports Center of Simon Bennett.
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5: 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Prime Minister Mark Carney says a new pipeline carrying oil from Alberta through BC will only happen under certain conditions, including First Nations consultation. Carney made the comments in Vancouver, where he met with BC Premier David Eby and local business leaders.
24: The first is the building of Pathways, renamed the Oil Sands Alliance. This is the world's largest carbon capture, utilization, and storage project. Secondly, it requires that British Columbians should share substantial economic and financial benefits from projects that include or impact them. And thirdly, it requires fully respecting Canada's duty to consult under Section 35 of the Constitution. Non-negotiable.
5: Carney also said that while Ottawa will adjust to what people want, it's essential that a resolution is found in a timely manner on topics such as the pipeline and others. Ukraine's president says he is strengthening his country's defense in northern areas following threats of new attacks from Russia along the Belarus border. AP correspondent Charles de Ledesma reports.
25: In his nightly address, President Volodymyr Zelensky says he's instructed his foreign ministry to increase diplomatic pressure on Russia and Belarus. He says, I expect Ukraine's Ministry of Foreign Affairs to be as active as possible in its diplomatic efforts regarding Belarus. We need to increase pressure and strengthen coordination with our partners. Frankly, it's already quite annoying that Ukraine's constantly facing this kind of threat, that at some point Russians may drag Belarus into the expansion of the war. Zelensky adds, Moscow's considering scenarios for additional attacks against Ukraine, targeting our northern areas, the Chernihiv-Kiev direction. Of course, we're already working to strengthen our defenses in this area. I'm Charles de Ledesma.
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5: 95.7 News Time 7:21. Time for Rogers 5G home internet traffic and weather together on the ones. Now with Halifax's most frequent traffic reports, here's Gord Taylor.
17: Traffic moving on both the McDonald and McKay bridges. Gets a little slow in the McDonald the closer you get to Halifax. The Bedford Highway busy into the Winter Street Exchange. Also slow coming off Magazine Hill through the Windmill Acreley intersection in Main Street. Very slow heading through Forest Hills Parkway. There's construction today on Old Sandborough Road, which is closed between Herring Cove and Dunbrack. It's supposed to run till 6 p.m. Get 20,000 points at Shoppers Drug Mart when you open your PC Optum app. Shop, scan, and earn. 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Conditions in app. With your latest forecast, here's meteorologist Alistair Alders.
18: A mix of sun and cloud and 15 degrees, the guaranteed high today with northwest winds of 20 to 40, and then partly cloudy to mainly clear tonight with a light northwest wind down to 6 degrees, but some inland lower-lying communities could dip down to about 3 degrees, so there is a risk of frost inland tonight. On Friday, sunny skies, northwesterlies of 30 to 50 and 14 degrees, and then a fair weekend, mainly sunny Saturday, 16. On Sunday, a mix of sun and cloud, 17. For Monday, cloudy with our next system rolling in that will develop late day rain with a high of 13. Today's guaranteed high 15.
5: Right now in downtown Halifax, it's 13 degrees and 11 over at the airport. 95.7 News Radio has traffic and weather together every 10 minutes on the ones in the morning and in the afternoon during the news wheels. Recapping our lead story, police in Halifax have charged a man in an online child exploitation investigation. The 56-year-old suspect is facing several charges, including for possessing and accessing child sexual abuse material and for unauthorized possession of a firearm. We'll have the latest on this and other top stories coming up at the bottom of the hour with Shelley Summers. 95.7 News Time, 7:23.
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5: AP correspondent Haya Penjwadi reports on the end of Stephen Colbert's late-night TV show.
0: The Late Show with Stephen Colbert is coming to an end on Thursday after 11 years. The end marks the conclusion of his on-air feud with President Donald Trump. When CBS announced last summer that the show would come to an end in May, the network said it was for economic reasons. But others, including Colbert, are skeptical that Trump's repeated criticism of the show had nothing to do with it. Various stars, including actor Jon Hamm, say they've enjoyed being a part of his show.
1: Nobody has his unique sense of humor.
0: Actor George Clooney was one of Colbert's first guests.
2: He's somebody who's been speaking out for a long time. He's a good man. And he's a decent man.
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0: 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I'm Haya Panjwani.
5: As the Montreal Canadiens get set to kick off the NHL's Eastern Conference Finals tonight, bars in Newfoundland are expecting some big crowds. St. John's native Alex Newhook has played hero twice for the Habs in these playoffs, scoring the series-clinching goal in both rounds, including the winner in Game 7 on Monday night against Buffalo. Newhook was asked this week how it felt to be living those big moments.
4: It takes the whole group to get where we're at right now, but I'm very proud to be from Newfoundland, Labrador, and to be able to represent my province on the biggest stage here in the playoffs. It's a lot of fun. I'm sure back home everyone's having a great time right now. I don't think the time of day really matters to them, so I'm sure they're having a good time back home.
5: The Canadiens will take on the Carolina Hurricanes in the Eastern Conference Finals. Game 1 is set for this evening at 9. Coming up in 60 seconds, the latest in business with the Market Minute, the Dynamic Market Minute, 95.7 News Time, 7:25.
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10: Good morning. North American stocks are coming off what was a very strong Wednesday performance in anticipation of NVIDIA's quarterly earnings update. And the world's most valuable company did not disappoint with its results, with the revenue for Q1 topping $80 billion, up 85% year-to-year, and NVIDIA raised its guidance for Q2 to $90 billion, also announced a multi-billion dollar stock buyback and a big hike to its quarterly dividend payment. NVIDIA stock was up by over 1% at a record high on Wednesday. This morning, it's steady in pre-market trade, but the rest of the market is moving higher with a sigh of relief from the NVIDIA earnings update. The TSX in the Wednesday trade was up 420 points, a jump of 1.25%. Bank and insurance stocks have a very strong day. Shares of Manulife gained over 2%. Gold stocks up 2.5%. Air Canada up 4.75%. And restaurant brands up by better than 1%. Wall Street had the Dow Jones up 645 points, back above 50,000 at the close on the index, up 1.25%. The NASDAQ was up 400 points or 1.5%, and then S&P gained just over 1%. After the close of trade, Elon Musk's SpaceX filed the paperwork for an initial public stock offering. OpenAI is expected to do the same tomorrow. The international markets this morning, the Tokyo Nikkei gained 1,800 points, up 3%. The Canadian dollar comes in at 72.63. That's down a tenth. The price for oil, after a 6% slide, back up a dollar at 99.33. Gold down $5 at 45.29. At the Business Center, I'm Mike Eppel.
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16: Good morning. It's Thursday, May 21st. I'm Shelley Summers. Right now in downtown Halifax, partly sunny, 13 degrees. Here's what's making news this morning. Halifax police are investigating a hit and run after a vehicle struck an 11-year-old boy in Bedford. A wildfire burning in Queens County is now being held.
20: The municipality and the provincial government teaming up to try to save a local lake that's been dealing with an invasive plant species. We'll have more on that story next.
16: And coming up
21: later today, Environment Canada will unveil its 2026 hurricane season outlook.
22: Vegas took the opener of the Western Conference Final on the road in Colorado, while Montreal, the champs of the PWHL, sports at 45.
10: The world's most valuable company, NVIDIA, living up to expectations with its Q1 results, holding steady on stock futures, price for oil on the rebound, business at 56.
16: 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Time for Rogers 5G home internet traffic and weather together on the ones and with Halifax's most frequent traffic reports. Here's Gord Taylor.
1: Oh, good morning. Still a bit slow coming off the McDonald Bridge into Halifax. Just starting to get busy in the McKay near the former Toll Plaza. Main Street's all clogged up as you approach Forest Hills Parkway. Also busy on the Bedford Highway approaching Flamingo Drive there from Bayview into the Windsor Street Exchange. And if you're traveling along Magazine Hill, start hit the brakes as you get closer to the Windmill Acreley intersection. Spot any traffic trouble? Let us know. The 95.7 News Radio traffic tip line, 902-493-7184. 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Conditions in app. With your latest forecast, here's meteorologist Alistair Alders.
2: Following yesterday's record-breaking summer-like warmth, temperatures have moderated. The guaranteed high only 15 today. We'll have a mix of sun and cloud with northwesterly winds of 20 to 40. Partly cloudy to mainly clear tonight with a light northwest wind. Now, the low will be 6 degrees, but for some inland lower-lying locations, down to 3 degrees, and that does mean there is a risk of some patchy frost overnight. And then Friday, a sunny day with northwest winds of 30 to 50, the high 14 degrees. Today's guaranteed high, 15.
16: And right now in downtown Halifax, it is 13. At the airport, 11. Our guaranteed high, 15. We'll have another check of traffic and weather together in less than 10 minutes. 95.7 News Time, 7:33. Well, Halifax police are investigating a hit and run after a vehicle struck an 11-year-old boy in Bedford. Police saying that the boy was not injured. That collision happened Tuesday morning. Police saying they believe the vehicle involved was a newer model gray-colored Toyota Corolla. Police saying they are looking to speak with a driver who briefly stopped before leaving the scene. As well, a Halifax man facing charges after an investigation by the Integrated Child Exploitation Unit. Regional police says officers executed a search warrant last week on Beach Street here in Halifax. They seized electronic devices and a firearm. 56-year-old Jeffrey Puxon Barnes is facing several charges, including possessing and accessing child sexual abuse material and unauthorized possession of a firearm. He is expected to appear in court at a later date. The Department of Natural Resources says a wildfire burning in Queens County is now being held. DNR saying last night on a social media post, the fire in the community of East Port Lebert was roughly 3 hectares and was being supported by 3 volunteer fire departments. Nova Scotia's 4 new 802 fixed-wing air tankers, Bird Dog, and a DNR helicopter have been brought in to assist. Residents there had been asked to stay out of the area to allow firefighters to do their work. DNR saying that firefighters and a helicopter remain on scene. Well, a joint operation with the city and the province this summer, aiming to take care of an invasive plant species causing problems at a lake in Dartmouth. We get more on that story from 95.7's Mark Hodgins.
17: A yellow floating heart outbreak has been causing some problems for Little Albro Lake in recent years, according to the municipality. The city says that invasive plant species has significantly impacted the lake's natural ecosystem. Staff first attacked that invasion with a herbicide back in September of 2024 and says that effort was a success, largely driving back that plant. Another round of herbicide now set to be applied to the lake next month, this aiming to get rid of the remaining yellow floating hearts and prevent that plant from overtaking the lake again. This second operation will begin on June 20th. The city says that herbicide will only be applied under the lake's surface and not to any surrounding land. Signage will be posted in that area during the work and for about a week after it's done. I'm Mark Hodgins.
16: You're listening to 95.7 News Radio. Prime Minister Mark Carney says a new pipeline carrying oil from Alberta through BC will only happen under certain conditions, including First Nations consultation. Carney making those comments in Vancouver, where he met with BC Premier David Eby and local business leaders.
18: The first is the building of Pathways, renamed the Oil Sands Alliance. This is the world's largest carbon capture, utilization, and storage project. Secondly, it requires that British Columbians should share substantial economic and financial benefits from projects that include or impact them. And thirdly, it requires fully respecting Canada's duty to consult under Section 35 of the Constitution. Non-negotiable.
16: Carney also said that while Ottawa will adjust to what people want, he says it's essential that a resolution is found in a timely manner on topics such as the pipeline and others. An internal memo reveals that officials managing the federal government's return to office plans are concerned about the ability of Ottawa's troubled municipal transit system to get employees to their workplaces.
0: Canada's top public servant, Privy Council Clerk Michelle Sabia, and Deputy Clerk Isabel Mondeau met with Ottawa Mayor Mark Sutcliffe on February 19th to discuss the city's readiness to support an increased on-site presence across the federal government. The mayor's director of communications says the meeting focused on how the city could help the effort succeed and addressed public transit, road networks, parking, and availability of office space. In early February, the federal government announced back-to-office plans for executives and employees eligible for hybrid work. John Kennedy, The Canadian Press.
16: Well, Environment Canada is set to release its outlook for the 2026 hurricane season this afternoon. More on that from 95.7's Chris Haleff.
21: The Centre will be unveiling its outlook at 2 p.m. today as it looks to give Canadians an idea of what to expect and make preparations in advance. Last year, the Centre had predicted an above-average season as experts forecasted 13 to 19 named storms, 6 to 10 hurricanes, and 3 to 5 major hurricanes in the Atlantic Ocean Basin. Though there was storm activity, the Atlantic Canadian region didn't experience significant impacts. The two named storms which impacted our region were Hurricane Erin in August and Hurricane Melissa in fall. Both storms brought with them high winds, heavy rainfall, and dangerous surf conditions, but overall, it was a mostly uneventful season. The Atlantic hurricane season runs from June 1st until November 30th. I'm Chris Haleff.
16: A Halifax-based worker is among many Canadian aid workers heading to the Democratic Republic of Congo, where hundreds of people have been infected with a rare and deadly type of Ebola. Chiran Livera of Halifax is operations lead of the Canadian Red Cross and says he's hoping to arrive in the next few days while a team of public health and logistic experts are already on their way. Their work will involve contact tracing, psychological support, and helping people get to treatment centers. Livera has been a part of aid relief in 5 of the Congo's 17 Ebola outbreaks and says this one's different because there's no vaccine or treatment specifically for this generation of Ebola. The World Health Organization said yesterday there are almost 600 suspected cases and 139 suspected deaths, though officials believe the scale of the spread is much larger. Well, a day of biking turned into a tour across Canada for one Canadian man living with Parkinson's disease. Lloyd Taylor says he didn't intend on biking across the country when he first started, but realized that biking actually helped to ease the symptoms of Parkinson's.
3: I called my wife at the end of the day. I said, "You can't believe it. When I ride the bike, I don't shake." She said, "Well, you better keep riding." One day turned into 21 days. I ended up in St. John's, Newfoundland, and that was supposed to be the end of the ride, but it became really the beginning, and here we are 3-4 years later and still riding.
16: Taylor is presently in Nova Scotia promoting his book, The Kindness of Strangers, Coast to Coast to Coast in 60 Days. He's heading back on the road to do it all again 4 years later, kicking off the bike tour in BC later on this summer. And Canada is expected to spend just over $1 billion hosting the World Cup matches this summer. That's according to the federal budget watchdog. That estimate includes all levels of government, with Ottawa expected to contribute about $473 million. Most of the spending is tied to hosting and operations, while additional money has been set aside for security. Coming up in 60 seconds, traffic and weather together. And as well, tornado researchers have been on the ground in 2 Ontario communities after severe thunderstorms battered parts of that province. 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
16: 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Time for Rogers 5G home internet traffic and weather together on the ones with Halifax's most frequent traffic reports. Here's Gord Taylor.
1: I have an inbound delay on Hammonds Plains Road between Lucasville Road and Kingswood Drive. Also getting busy getting onto the McKay Bridge. It's slow through the former toll plaza. Also delays on the McDonald Bridge towards Halifax. If you're traveling along Magazine Hill, it's really slow heading towards Windmill and Akerley. And the Bedford Highway, that slows around Flamingo Drive and gets sticky again from Bayview into the Winter Street Exchange. 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Conditions in app. With the latest forecast, here is meteorologist Alistair Alders.
2: A mix of sun and cloud today. Northwest winds of 20 to 40 and 15 degrees. The guaranteed high. Temperatures have moderated. Partly cloudy to mainly clear tonight with a light northwest wind. Now the low is 6 degrees, but for some inland lower-lying locations, could get down to about 3 degrees. So inland, a risk of frost overnight. On Friday, sunny skies, 14 degrees. North

0: after severe thunderstorms battered that province on consecutive days. Researchers in Northern Tornadoes Project at Western University surveyed the damage. Director Dave Sill says the team also reviewed video of a possible tornado southeast of London.
1: Thankfully, it's mostly light damage and mostly tree damage. Haven't seen much in the way of damage to homes or anything like that. But lots of people affected.
0: The team also traveled to Huntsville, the focus of a Monday night thunderstorm. Police there saying a 19-year-old died after he was struck by a falling tree in that area. Coming up after sports, there are questions following deaths and illnesses in New Mexico linked to an unknown substance. 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
0: Partly sunny, 13 degrees in downtown Halifax. Good morning. I'm Shelley Summers. Here are the stories making news this morning. Well, Halifax police are investigating a hit and run after a vehicle struck an 11-year-old boy in Bedford. Police saying that the boy wasn't injured, but that they are looking to speak with a driver who briefly stopped before leaving the scene. As well, the Department of Natural Resources says a wildfire burning in Queens County is now being held. DNR said last night on social media, the fire in the community of Eastport Labert was roughly 3 hectares. And coming up after sports in the U.S., reports on stalled efforts to get public money for the White House ballroom. 95.7 News Time, 7:45. 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
5: Well, game one of the NHL's Western Conference Finals with the Vegas Golden Knights in Mile High. Colorado felt the absence of the banged-up Cale Makar. Vegas took an early 3-0 lead. Dylan Coghlan's first goal since late 2021 opened it up, followed by Pavel Dorofeev and Brett Howden, who are the top two goal-getters in the playoffs right now. Colorado made it close, but it ended 4-2. The Eastern Conference Final opens tonight in Raleigh. Much made about Carolina's rest time. 11 days off before they're opening with the Montreal Canadiens. Game one, 9 o'clock on Sportsnet and CBC. The Montreal Victoires are the PWHL's first Canadian Walter Cup champions. A decisive clincher, 4-0 in Ottawa to wrap up the title in 4 games. Marie-Philippe Poulin adds to that ridiculous Hall of Fame resume, named MVP of the playoffs. The Toronto Blue Jays finally took a close one in the Bronx, 2-1 over the Yankees. A big reason, Trey is savage. 6 shutout innings, just 2 hits, 8 strikeouts, 3 of them on Aaron Judge. Toronto scored both their runs in the 7th inning on an Andrés Giménez bases-loaded walk, and Vlad Guerrero Jr. sacked fly. They look for the split tonight, 8 o'clock on 95.7 News Radio and Sportsnet 1. The Oklahoma City Thunder even up the NBA's Western Conference Final with a 122-113 win over San Antonio. No panic from two-time MVP Shai Gilgeous-Alexander. He had a game-high 30 points. Game 2 of Cavs-Knicks is tonight. Sportsnet 360 has that at 9. For the Sports Center, I'm Simon Bennett.
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0: You're listening to 95.7 News Radio. Well, there are questions following deaths and illnesses in New Mexico linked to an unknown substance. More on that story from Lisa Dwyer.
1: New Mexico authorities say three people are dead and more than a dozen first responders are being treated for exposure to an unidentified substance after being called to a home in Albuquerque for a suspected drug overdose. New Mexico State Police say three of the four people who were found unresponsive inside the home have died. The other is being treated at a hospital. 18 first responders were exposed to the substance and began experiencing symptoms that included nausea and dizziness. All of the first responders were transported to the hospital where they are being monitored. I'm Lisa Dwyer.
0: Looks like efforts have stalled trying to get public money for the White House ballroom. Here's Ed Donahue.
2: Republicans in the Senate are considering dropping a proposal for $1 billion in security money for the White House complex and President Trump's ballroom. The president was asked if he's worried about the ballroom funding.
3: The ballrooms are being built. I'm building the ballroom.
2: In the Senate, Louisiana Republican John Kennedy says they're back to square one. North Carolina's Tom Tillis says adding the security funding was a bad idea. He does not think there is enough backing to pass it, even if the price is reduced. Vermont Democrat Peter Welch says this comes as many voters are struggling to make ends meet.
4: The folks that you represent and I represent who are willing to work hard, who are willing to pay their fair share, but really wonder, why are we spending $1 billion on a ballroom?
2: President Trump had originally said private money would cover the ballroom project. Ed Donahue, Washington.
0: Coming up in 60 seconds, traffic and weather together on the ones. And marking the end of Stephen Colbert's late night show. 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
0: 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Time for Rogers 5G home internet. Traffic and weather together on the ones with Halifax's most frequent traffic reports. Here's Gord Taylor.
11: Good morning. Traffic picking up on the inbound route. Slow on both bridges heading towards Halifax. Quite a delay getting through the former toll plaza onto the McCabe. Off and on delays on the 102 inbound from Dunbrack headed towards Bearsfield. The Bedford Highway is pretty solid from Bayview into the Winter Street Exchange. And hefty delays coming off Magazine Hill into Burnside. Main Street is very slow heading towards Forest Hills Parkway. 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Conditions in app. With your latest forecast, here's meteorologist Alistair Alders.
12: A fair day with a mix of sun and cloud, northwesterly winds of 20 to 40, 15 degrees, the guaranteed high today closer to where we should be. Partly cloudy to mainly clear tonight with a light northwest wind. Now the low is 6 degrees, but for some inland lower-lying locations, we could dip down to about 3 degrees, so a risk of frost inland tonight. On Friday, sunny skies, northwesterlies of 30 to 50 with a high of 14, and then not too bad for the weekend, mainly sunny 16 on Saturday. A mix of sun and cloud and 17 on Sunday. For Monday, cloudy with late day rain developing in a high of 13. Today's guaranteed high, 15.
0: And right now in downtown Halifax, it is 13. At the airport, 11. Guaranteed high, 15. 95.7 News Radio has traffic and weather together every 10 minutes on the ones in both the morning and the afternoon at 1, 11, 21, 31, 41, and 51 minutes past the hour. Recapping our lead story, Halifax police investigating a hit and run after a vehicle struck an 11-year-old boy in Bedford. Police saying that the boy wasn't injured, but that they are looking to speak with a driver who briefly stopped before leaving the scene. We'll have the latest on this as well as other top stories coming up at the top of the hour with Blake Priddle. 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
0: Well, marking the end of Stephen Colbert's late-night TV show. We get more from reporter Haya Panjwani.
5: The Late Show with Stephen Colbert is coming to an end on Thursday after 11 years. The end marks the conclusion of his on-air feud with President Donald Trump. When CBS announced last summer that the show would come to an end in May, the network said it was for economic reasons. But others, including Colbert, are skeptical that Trump's repeated criticism of the show had nothing to do with it. Various stars, including actor Jon Hamm, say they've enjoyed being a part of his show.
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5: 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I'm Haya Panjwani.
0: Well, a big change at Harvard University. Its faculty overwhelmingly voting to cap the number of A grades awarded to 20% of the class in undergraduate courses. Harvard psychology professor Joshua Green explains the reasoning.
16: It's not just a matter of ego, of wanting to have more smiling faces in front of you when you're teaching. It is really about whether or not students learn what you have to teach and learn what your colleagues in your department and in your field have to teach.
0: That move expected to start in the fall of 2027. Firefighters in Southern California battling several wildfires that have grown in windy and dry weather. More on that from ABC's Alex Stone.
17: Areas of Los Angeles smell like a campfire today, and at times smoke has moved in depending on the wind direction. The fire of main concern is burning around Simi Valley. 43,000 people are under evacuation orders. It flared up on Tuesday, but firefighters say they are making progress. Containment numbers are going up. One home has been lost. Most of the fires are now burning in pretty remote land.
0: And that is Alex Stone in Los Angeles. Wheat farmers in Kansas and other states, meantime, being hit hard by extreme weather and challenging economics. Jennifer King with more on that story.
18: Punishing weather and climbing costs are impacting this year's wheat crop in the U.S. Hotter than average temperatures, late freezes, and record-setting drought in the plains has worsened the spread of wheat viruses and sped up the production of seed heads, which yields lower quality grain. Combined with tariffs and higher prices for fertilizer and fuel, longtime wheat farmers say it's not going to be a good year. The U.S. Department of Agriculture estimates production is down 21% from last year. Wheat growers will see their smallest crop since 1972. I'm Jennifer King.
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0: 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Here's Mike Eppel.
23: Good morning. Seeing an early move to the upside for U.S. stock futures after NVIDIA delivered the goods with its Q1 results. The artificial intelligence chipmaker blew past Wall Street's expectations once again, fueled by the massive demand for high-end AI chips. The company earned $58 billion on revenue of $81 billion, up 85% year over year. And NVIDIA raised its guidance, raised its dividend, and announced a massive stock buyback. The share price hit a record in the Wednesday trade, and it's up about 0.25% in pre-market action this morning, giving a lift to others in the computer chip space. And Micron Technology up by 2%. Tesla's up 1.8%. Marvell Technology's up 2.7%. The Dow futures up just 10 points. NASDAQ futures holding at break even. Wednesday trade saw the TSX gain 420 points, 1.25%, almost an across-the-board rally. Air Canada gained 4%. Bombardier was up 6%. The gold stocks up by 2.5% as a group. And the bank and insurance companies also had a strong day. The Dow Jones was up 645, 1.3%. Record highs for Apple and NVIDIA. Intel surged 7%. NASDAQ was up 400 points or 1.5%. Price for oil coming off a 6% tumble in Wednesday's trade. Back up a dollar this morning at 99.25. The Canadian dollar down a tenth at 72.63. And the price for gold, it's moving down a little bit by $5 at 45.30 the ounce. At the Business Center, I'm Mike Eppel.
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17: Good morning. It is Thursday, May the 21st. I'm Blake Priddle. Right now in downtown Halifax, it is sunny and 13 degrees. Here's what's making news this hour. Halifax police have charged a man for accessing child sexual abuse material and for unauthorized possession of a firearm. Halifax police are still investigating a hit and run after a vehicle hit an 11-year-old boy in Bedford.
24: A joint operation with the city and the province this summer is aiming to take care of an invasive plant species causing problems for a lake in Dartmouth. We'll have more on that story coming up.
17: And later,
25: Environment Canada set to release its outlook for the 2026 hurricane season this afternoon. I'll have more details coming up.
23: Relief rally underway after NVIDIA knocks it out of the park with its quarterly earnings, record-breaking results, and a big hike to the dividend. SpaceX files the paperwork for an initial public offering, and the price for oil bouncing back after a 6% slide. Business at 26.
26: Record earnings for NVIDIA leading to a sigh of relief for global markets with stock futures climbing. Price for oil's back above $100 a barrel. Business at 26.
17: 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Time for Rogers 5G home internet traffic and weather together on the ones. Good morning, Gord.
11: Oh, looks like we have a collision on St. Margaret's Bay Road inbound just after Dunbrack that's backing up traffic. Then once you can clear that, it's slow heading into the Armadale roundabout. Both Herring Cove and Purcell's Cove Road are slow in the roundabout as well. Quinpool, very slow heading towards Connaught. There's heavy backup on the Cirque from Burnside Drive trying to get onto the McKay Bridge. Slow going in the McDonald Bridge as well. Both Portland and Main Street are backed up heading towards the Cirque. Summer's coming in hot, so why not turn up the chill with Smirnoff Ice? Fresh new look, same OG flavor, 19 plus. Please enjoy responsibly. With your latest forecast, here's meteorologist Alistair Alders.
12: Temperatures have moderated following yesterday's summer-like record-breaking heat. Only 15 degrees for the guaranteed high today with a mix of sun and cloud. Northwesterly winds of 20 to 40. Partly cloudy to mainly clear tonight with a light northwest wind. Now the low is 6 degrees, but for inland lower-lying locations could get down to about 3 degrees. So for some, a risk of patchy frost inland overnight. And then Friday, sunny skies with a high of 14. Northwest winds of 30 to 50. Today's guaranteed high is 15.
7: Right now in downtown Halifax, it is 13 degrees and 12 over at the airport. We'll have another check of traffic and weather together in less than 10 minutes. 95.7 News Time, 8:03. Police in Halifax have charged a man in an online child exploitation investigation. Regional police say officers executed a search warrant last week on Beach Street in Halifax and seized electronic devices and a firearm. 56-year-old Jeffrey Puxton Barnes is facing several charges, including for possessing and accessing child sexual abuse material and unauthorized possession of a firearm. He's expected to appear in court at a later date. Halifax police are investigating a hit-and-run after a vehicle struck an 11-year-old boy in Bedford, Nova Scotia. Police say the boy was not injured and the collision happened on Tuesday morning. The police say they believe the vehicle involved was a newer model Toyota Corolla that's gray in color. Police want to speak to the driver, who briefly stopped before leaving the scene. A wildfire burning in Queen's County is now being held. The Department of Natural Resources said last night on social media the fire in the community of East Port Lahibert was roughly 3 hectares and was being supported by 3 volunteer fire departments. Nova Scotia's 4 new 802 fixed-wing air tankers, Bird Dog, and DNR helicopter had been brought in to assist. Residents had been asked to stay out of the area to allow firefighters to do their work. DNR says firefighters and a helicopter remain on scene. The municipality and the province are teaming up to save a local lake that's been dealing with an invasive plant species. 95.7's Mark Hodgins has more.
8: Little Albro Lake in Dartmouth has been dealing with a yellow floating heart outbreak in recent years, according to the municipality. The city says the invasive plant species has significantly impacted that lake's natural ecosystem. Staff from HRM and from the province will now be applying herbicide to the lake over the course of 10 days next month. According to a release, this will be the second dose of herbicide at the lake, aiming to get rid of what's left of those plants after a previous application back in September of 2024. Now, this second operation is set to begin on June 20th. The city says herbicide will only be applied under the lake's surface and not to any surrounding land. Signage will be posted in that area during the work and for about a week after it's complete. I'm Mark Hodgins.
7: The federal government has issued a request for proposals from partners committed to cleaning up lost, abandoned, and discarded fishing gear. Federal Fisheries Minister Joanne Thompson made the announcement in Yarmouth yesterday, saying Ottawa has already set aside $15 million over the next 3 years. Commonly known as ghost gear, the discarded equipment can harm marine mammals, fisheries, and habitats. Thompson says the government's ghost gear fund will be used to find and safely dispose of ghost gear. The minister says since the fund was launched in 2020, more than 2,500 tons has been removed from Canada's waters. Prime Minister Mark Carney is condemning Israel's treatment of detained activists following a raid on a Gaza-bound flotilla packed with aid. Carney described the behavior as abominable and unacceptable, adding that Ottawa is seeking assurances about the well-being of detained Canadians. France, Italy, the Netherlands, Britain, Turkey, and Greece were also critical of the incident. The global uproar was sparked by the release of videos showing the activists restrained, their wrists bound, and foreheads lowered to the floor. Later today, Environment Canada will unveil its 2026 hurricane season outlook. 95.7's Chris Haleff has more.
25: This afternoon, officials with the Canadian Hurricane Central will present their outlook for the upcoming season to help people prepare in advance. The season runs from June 1st until November 30th. For the 2025 hurricane season outlook, the center predicted an above-average season for tropical storm activity, with experts forecasting 13 to 19 named storms, 6 to 10 hurricanes, and 3 to 5 major hurricanes in the Atlantic Ocean Basin. But our region didn't experience any significant impacts last season, with only two storms, Hurricane Erin in August and Hurricane Melissa in October and November. Both storms bringing with them high winds, heavy rainfall, and dangerous surf conditions, but overall, it was a mostly uneventful season. The center will be unveiling its outlook at 2 p.m. today. I'm Chris Aleff.
7: RCMP in Pictou County are looking for a missing 19-year-old woman. Cadence Bowser was last seen yesterday in Salt Springs at 11 p.m. Bowser is described as 5'3" with medium-length dark hair, and she was last seen wearing red plaid pants, a white and black plaid jacket, and work boots, and she may be walking a Boston Terrier. Anyone with information is asked to contact the RCMP or Crime Stoppers. Canadian aid workers are heading to the Democratic Republic of Congo, where hundreds of people have likely been infected with a rare and deadly type of Ebola. Halifax-based Chiron Levera is operations lead of the Canadian Red Cross and says he's hoping to arrive in the next few days, while a team of public health and logistics experts are already on their way. Their work will involve contact tracing, psychological support, and helping people to get to treatment centers. A former race car driver isn't letting Parkinson's disease stop him from seeing the country. Lloyd Taylor was put in contact with a cycling group who discovered that biking helped to ease the symptoms of Parkinson's. A week later, he was on the road biking from coast to coast to coast. He says he met people from across the country over the span of 60 days, and one thing remained the same, the generosity of Canadians.
5: People just wanted to play their part and help and invariably thanked us for giving them the chance to be a part of it. And it showed me not only are people kind and they want to be kind, but they actually need it. And they're looking for opportunities to show kindness.
7: Taylor is in Nova Scotia on a book tour promoting The Kindness of Strangers Coast to Coast to Coast in 60 days. He'll be getting back on the road for another bike tour across the country, kicking off in British Columbia on August the 17th. Coming up in 60 seconds, traffic and weather together on the ones. 95.7 News Time, 8:10.
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7: 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Time for Rogers 5G home internet traffic and weather together on the ones. Now with Halifax's most frequent traffic reports, here's Gord Taylor.
11: Work on a crash on St. Margaret's Bay Road inbound just after Dunbrack, which is backing up traffic towards Albert Walker Drive. It's also slow on St. Margaret's Bay Road heading into the Armdale roundabout. Things are pretty solid on the 102 inbound from 103 headed towards Bearsville. There's heavy backup on the Bedford Highway well before Bayview into the Winter Street Exchange. Still pretty slow coming off Magazine Hill and the Burnside, and slow getting on to the McKay Bridge at the former Toll Plaza, and busy coming off the McDonald into Halifax. 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Starts Friday. Conditions in app. With your Thursday forecast, here's meteorologist Alistair Alders.
12: A nice day with a mix of sun and cloud, northwesterly winds of 20 to 40, but not as warm as yesterday, only 15 degrees for the guaranteed high. And then partly cloudy to mainly clear tonight with a light northwest wind, 6 degrees the low, but for some inland lower-lying communities, we could dip down to about 3 degrees, so there is a risk of frost for inland lower-lying locations tonight. On Friday, sunny with a high of 14, northwest winds of 30 to 50, and Saturday's mainly sunny with a high of 16. Today's guaranteed high, 15.
7: 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Ontario will ban the use and purchase of Chinese-made drones by the government and provincial police amid growing security and privacy concerns with foreign-made technology.
14: The province says Chinese law may require companies incorporated in China to disclose data even if it's stored abroad, and drones could access or store sensitive information. Ontario says it will immediately ban Chinese-made drones from highly sensitive provincial police operations, prohibit their purchase for government use, and gradually replace existing government drones with technology made in Canada or approved jurisdictions. The government says the move aligns with other government organizations, including the Canadian Armed Forces and the RCMP. Now, the province says it will consult industry stakeholders in the coming weeks to consider replacement options, including Canadian and Ontario drone manufacturers. David Augustine, The Canadian Press, Toronto.
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7: It is sunny and 13 degrees in downtown Halifax. Good morning, I'm Blake Priddle. Here are the stories making news this hour. A Halifax man is facing charges for possessing child sexual abuse material and unauthorized possession of a firearm following a search warrant executed on Beach Street last week. And later today, Environment Canada will unveil its 2026 hurricane season outlook. Coming up after sports, Prime Minister Carney says a new pipeline carrying oil from Alberta to BC will only go ahead if certain conditions are met. 95.7 News Time, 8:15. Now, from Sportsnet Radio, here's Simon Bennett.
19: Well, the Vegas Golden Knights took game one of the NHL's Western Conference Final on the road to Colorado. Mitch Marner at it again. Great setup to Pavel Dorofeyev. Marner now 19 points to lead everyone in the playoffs. Dorofeyev 10 goals. Vegas led 3-0 early. The Avalanche made it interesting, but the 4-2 final gives Colorado their first home loss all postseason. Canada's hopes of a cup in action tonight. The Montreal Canadiens in Raleigh to face Carolina in the East Final. The Canes very rested, but Montreal 3-0 against them during the season. Sportsnet and CBC have pucked up at 9. The Walter Cup to the Montreal Victoire, the first Canadian team to capture the PWHL title. It was not close last night in Ottawa, taking game 4 and the clincher 4-0. 3 goals in the final 10 minutes, including Abby Rock's shorthanded jailbreak. Marie-Philippe Poulin, the playoff MVP. The Toronto Blue Jays 2-1 winners over the Yankees in the Bronx. Trey Savage out, dual Cam Schlittler. 6 shutout innings with 8 Ks, no walks. His ERA now at 1.07. Toronto's 2 runs in the 7th inning enough to get it done. It's a bullpen game in the finale. Spencer Miles expected to get the bulk of the work. 95.7 News Radio and Sportsnet 1 have first pitch at 8 o'clock. In case you missed it, the club announced Jose Barrios had Tommy John surgery, out for the rest of this season and possibly most of 2027. The NBA's West Final now tied to the game apiece. Shea Gilgeous-Alexander's 30 points led the Thunder over San Antonio 122-113. The Eastern Conference Final continues tonight. Sportsnet 360 has Game 2 of Cavs-Knicks at 9. From the Sports Center, I'm Simon Bennett.
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7: 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Prime Minister Mark Carney says a new pipeline carrying oil from Alberta through BC will only happen under certain conditions, including First Nations consultation. Carney made the comments in Vancouver, where he met with BC Premier David Eby and local business leaders.
3: The first is the building of Pathways, renamed the Oil Sands Alliance. This is the world's largest carbon capture, utilization, and storage project. Secondly, it requires that British Columbians should share substantial economic and financial benefits from projects that include or impact them. And thirdly, requires fully respecting Canada's duty to consult under Section 35 of the Constitution. Non-negotiable.
7: Carney also said that while Ottawa will adjust to what people want, it's essential that a resolution is found in a timely manner on topics such as the pipeline and others. New health restrictions around Ebola forced a U.S.-bound flight to divert to Montreal.
18: Online plane tracker FlightAware says the flight was en route from Paris to Detroit. It landed at Trudeau International Airport. The airline, Air France, says a passenger from the Democratic Republic of Congo was denied entry to the U.S. It says it's due to new American rules that travelers from certain countries, including the Congo, can only enter the U.S. through Washington. The restrictions come as a deadly outbreak of a rare type of Ebola sweeps the Congo and neighboring Uganda. The World Health Organization has reported almost 600 suspected cases and 139 suspected deaths. Aaron Sousa, The Canadian Press.
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7: 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Time for Rogers 5G home internet, traffic and weather together on the ones. Good morning, Gord.
11: Well, good morning. Just working to clean up an earlier collision on St. Margaret's Bay Road just after Dunbrack. Looks like they're getting that cleaned up, and now the traffic's quite heavy on St. Margaret's Bay Road heading into the Armdale Roundabout. Going to get bumper-to-bumper traffic on the 102 inbound from 103 headed towards Bears Road. Also slow moving on the Bedford Highway from Bayview into the Windsor Street Exchange. Things have eased off along Magazine Lane to Burnside. There's a bit of delay on the 102 outbound near the Bedford Rifle Range, and Hammonds Plains Road slow in both directions approaching the ramps for the 102. 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Conditions in app. With the latest forecast, here is meteorologist Alistair Alders.
12: A mix of sun and cloud and 15 degrees, the guaranteed high today, with northwest winds of 20 to 40. And then partly cloudy to mainly clear tonight with a light northwest wind down to 6 degrees. But some inland lower-lying communities could dip down to about 3 degrees, so there is a risk of frost inland tonight. On Friday, sunny skies, northwesterlies of 30 to 50 and 14 degrees. And then a fair weekend, mainly sunny Saturday, 16. On Sunday, a mix of sun and cloud, 17. For Monday, cloudy with our next system rolling in. That will develop late day rain with a high of 13. Today's guaranteed high, 15.
7: Right now in downtown Halifax, it is 13 degrees and 12 over at the airport. 95.7 News Radio has traffic and weather together every 10 minutes on the ones in the morning and in the afternoon during the news wheels. Recapping our lead story, police in Halifax have charged a man in an online child exploitation investigation. The 56-year-old suspect is facing several charges, including for possessing and accessing child sexual abuse material and for unauthorized possession of a firearm. We'll have the latest on this and other top stories coming up at the bottom of the hour with Shelley Summers. 95.7 News Time, 8:23.
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4: Live real life. That's the motto of a new Surgeon General report on the dangers of too much screen time for kids. The report, calling it an urgent public health issue, found some kids are now spending more time on devices than they do sleeping or attending school. Experts warning even some toddlers are now spending multiple hours a day in front of a screen, setting up potential mental health issues and poor developmental and educational outcomes.
7: That was ABC's Andrea Fujii with the report. Marineland says it's moving their bears to a sanctuary in the United States as the park slowly winds down its operations.
5: The shuttered Niagara Falls, Ontario Amusement Park says it packed up the 12 bears and they're going to the Wild Animal Sanctuary in Colorado, a charity that sits on a massive property for nearly 1,000 large carnivores, including bears, lions, and tigers. Marineland closed to the public in the summer of 2024 after the death of its owner and is up for sale. The park is working with a coalition of American aquariums in a bid to move its 30 belugas and 4 dolphins. Several hundred deer also remain at the park as Marineland slowly works to move them. Brenda Molina Navidad, The Canadian Press.
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24: Well, good morning. North American stocks are coming off what was a very strong Wednesday performance in anticipation of NVIDIA's quarterly earnings update. And the world's most valuable company did not disappoint with its results, with the revenue for Q1 topping $80 billion, up 85% year-to-year, and NVIDIA raised its guidance for Q2 to $90 billion. Also announced a multi-billion dollar stock buyback and a big hike to its quarterly dividend payment. NVIDIA stock was up by over 1% at a record high on Wednesday. This morning, it's steady in pre-market trade, but the rest of the market is moving higher with a sigh of relief from the NVIDIA earnings update. The TSX in the Wednesday trade was up 420 points, a jump of 1.25%. Bank and insurance stocks have a very strong day. Shares of Manulife gained over 2%. Gold stocks up 2.5%. Air Canada up 4.75%. And restaurant brands up by better than 1%. Wall Street had the Dow Jones up 645 points, back above 50,000 at the close on the index, up 1.25%. The NASDAQ was up 400 points, or 1.5%. And then S&P gained just over 1%. After the close of trade, Elon Musk's SpaceX filed the paperwork for an initial public stock offering. OpenAI is expected to do the same tomorrow. The international markets this morning, the Tokyo Nikkei gained 1,800 points, up 3%. The Canadian dollar comes in at 72.63. That's down a tenth. The price for oil, after a 6% slide, back up a dollar at 99.33. Gold, down $5 at 45.29. At the Business Center, I'm Mike Eppel.
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15: Hey, buddy.
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16: Good morning. It's Thursday, May 21st. I'm Shelley Summers. Right now in downtown Halifax, sunshine, 13 degrees. Here's what's making news this morning. Halifax police are investigating a hit and run after a vehicle struck an 11-year-old boy in Bedford. A wildfire burning in Queens County now being held.
25: The municipality and the provincial government teaming up to try to save a local lake that's been dealing with an invasive plant species. We'll have more on that story next.
16: And coming up
26: later today, Environment Canada will unveil its 2026 hurricane season outlook.
28: Vegas took game one of the NHL's Western Conference Final over Colorado, while the Montreal Victoire captured the Walter Kopp Spartans at 45.
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16: 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Time for Rogers 5G home internet traffic and weather together on the ones. And with Halifax's most frequent traffic reports, here's Gord Taylor.
11: Good morning. Just working to clamp an earlier collision on St. Margaret's Bay Road just after Dunbrack. Looks like they're getting that cleaned up, but now the traffic's quite heavy on St. Margaret's Bay Road heading into the Armdale roundabout. Going to get bumper-to-bumper traffic on the 102 inbound from 103 headed towards Beresford. Also slow moving on the Bedford Highway from Bayview into the Windsor Street Exchange. Things have eased off along Magazine Lane to Burnside. There's a bit of delay on the 102 102 outbound near the Bedford Rifle Range and Hammonds Plains Road slow in both directions approaching the ramps for the 102. 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Starts Friday. Conditions in app. With the latest forecast, here's meteorologist Alistair Alders.
12: Following yesterday's record-breaking summer-like warmth, temperatures have moderated. The guaranteed high only 15 today. We'll have a mix of sun and cloud with northwesterly winds of 20 to 40. Partly cloudy to mainly clear tonight with a light northwest wind. Now the low will be 6 degrees, but for some inland lower-lying locations down to 3 degrees, and that does mean there is a risk of some patchy frost overnight. And then Friday, a sunny day with northwest winds of 30 to 50, the high 14 degrees. Today's guaranteed high 15.
16: And right now in downtown Halifax, it is 13, at the airport 12, guaranteed high 15. We'll have another check of traffic and weather together in less than 10 minutes. 95.7 News Time, 8:33. Well, Halifax police are investigating a hit and run after a vehicle struck an 11-year-old boy in Bedford. Police saying the boy wasn't injured. The collision happened Tuesday morning. Police say they believe the vehicle involved was a newer model, gray-colored Toyota Corolla. Police say they are looking to speak with the driver, who briefly stopped before leaving the scene. As well, a Halifax man facing charges after an investigation by the Integrated Child Exploitation Unit. Regional police say officers executed a search warrant last week on Beach Street in Halifax. Electronic devices and a firearm were seized. 56-year-old Jeffrey Puxham Barnes is facing several charges, including possessing and accessing child sexual abuse material, as well as unauthorized possession of a firearm. He is expected to appear in court at a later date. Well, the Department of Natural Resources says a wildfire burning in Queens County is now being held. DNR saying last night on a social media post, the fire in the community of East Port-Lebert was roughly 3 hectares and was being supported by 3 volunteer fire departments. Nova Scotia's 4 new 802 fixed-wing air tankers, Bird Dog, and DNR helicopter have been brought in to assist. Residents had been asked to stay out of the area and allow firefighters to do their work. DNR says that firefighters and a helicopter remain on the scene. Well, a joint operation with the city and the province this summer, aiming to take care of an invasive plant species causing problems at a lake in Dartmouth. More on that story from 95.7's Mark Hodgins.
0: A yellow floating heart outbreak has been causing some problems for Little Albro Lake in recent years, according to the municipality. The city says that invasive plant species has significantly impacted the lake's natural ecosystem. Staff first attacked that invasion with a herbicide back in September of 2024 and says that effort was a success, largely driving back that plant. Another round of herbicide now set to be applied to the lake next month. This aiming to get rid of the remaining yellow floating hearts and prevent that plant from overtaking the lake again. This second operation will begin on June 20th. The city says that herbicide will only be applied under the lake's surface and not to any surrounding land. Signage will be posted in that area during the work and for about a week after it's done. I'm Mark Hodgins.
16: 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Prime Minister Mark Carney says a new pipeline carrying oil from Alberta through BC will only happen under certain conditions, including First Nations consultation. Carney making those comments in Vancouver, where he met with BC Premier David Eby and local business leaders.
1: The first is the building of Pathways, renamed the Oil Sands Alliance. This is the world's largest carbon capture, utilization, and storage project. Secondly, it requires that British Columbians should share substantial economic and financial benefits from projects that include or impact them. And thirdly, it requires fully respecting Canada's duty to consult under Section 35 of the Constitution. Non-negotiable.
16: Carney also said that while Ottawa will adjust to what people want, he says it's essential that a resolution is found in a timely manner on topics such as the pipeline and others. An internal memo reveals that officials managing the federal government's return to office plans are concerned about the ability of Ottawa's troubled municipal transit system to get employees to their workplaces.
2: Canada's top public servant, Privy Council Clerk Michelle Sabia, and Deputy Clerk Isabel Mondeau met with Ottawa Mayor Mark Sutcliffe on February February 19th to discuss the city's readiness to support an increased on-site presence across the federal government. The mayor's director of communications says the meeting focused on how the city could help the effort succeed and addressed public transit, road networks, parking, and availability of office space. In early February, the federal government announced back-to-office plans for executives and employees eligible for hybrid work. John Kennedy, The Canadian Press.
16: Environment Canada is set to release its outlook for the 2026 hurricane season this afternoon. We get more on that from 95.7's Chris Haleff.
3: The centre will be unveiling its outlook at 2 p.m. today as it looks to give Canadians an idea of what to expect and make preparations in advance. Last year, the centre had predicted an above-average season as experts forecasted 13 to 19 named storms, 6 to 10 hurricanes, and 3 to 5 major hurricanes in the Atlantic Ocean Basin. Though there was storm activity, the Atlantic Canadian region didn't experience significant impacts. The two named storms which impacted our region were Hurricane Erin in August and Hurricane Melissa in fall. Both storms brought with them high winds, heavy rainfall, and dangerous surf conditions, but overall, it was a mostly uneventful season. The Atlantic hurricane season runs from June 1st until November 30th. I'm Chris Haleff.
16: Well, a Halifax-based worker is among many Canadian aid workers heading to the Democratic Republic of Congo, where hundreds of people there have been infected with a rare and deadly type of Ebola. Chiran Levera of Halifax is operations lead of the Canadian Red Cross and says he's hoping to arrive in the next few days while a team of public health and logistics experts are already on their way. Their work will involve contact tracing, psychological support, and helping people get to treatment centers. Levera has been part of aid relief in 5 of the Congo's 17 Ebola outbreaks and says this one's different because there is no vaccine or treatment specifically for this species of Ebola. The World Health Organization said yesterday there are almost 600 suspected cases and 139 suspected deaths, though officials believe the scale of the spread is much larger. Ottawa is looking to hear from groups committed to cleaning up so-called ghost gear. Federal Fisheries Minister Joanne Thompson was in Yarmouth yesterday announcing a request for proposals for a group to clean up lost and discarded fishing gear. That ghost gear is commonly, as it's commonly called rather, can be harmful for whales as well as fisheries and habitats. Federal government's Ghost Gear Fund first launched back in 2020. Thompson says more than 2,500 tons of equipment has been cleaned up to date. Ottawa has set aside $15 million over the next 3 years with the closing date for proposals set for June 29th. And a day of biking turned into a tour across Canada for an Ontario man living with Parkinson's disease. Lloyd Taylor says he didn't intend on biking across the country when he first started, but realized biking helped to ease the symptoms of Parkinson's.
4: I called my wife at the end of the day. I said, "You can't believe it. When I ride the bike, I don't shake." She said, "Well, you better keep riding." One day turned into 21 days. I ended up in St. John's, Newfoundland, and that was supposed to be the end of the ride, but it became really the beginning, and here we are 3-4 years later and still riding.
16: And Taylor is currently in Nova Scotia promoting his book, The Kindness of Strangers, Coast to Coast to Coast, in 60 days. Coming up in 60 seconds, traffic and weather together, and as well, cutting back on your kids' screen times. 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
16: 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Time for Rogers 5G home internet traffic and weather together on the ones. With Halifax's most frequent traffic reports, here's Gord Taylor.
11: Many traffic delays around the HRM this morning. Still pretty slow getting in and out of the Armdale roundabout. Quinpool very heavy heading towards Kanat. The 102 inbound has off and on delays, but quite heavy from the 103 headed towards Bears Road. Also, the Bedford Highway slows up well before Bayview into the Windsor Street Exchange. Both bridges seeing Halifax bound delays. Still quite slow getting onto the McKay Bridge at the former Toll Plaza. 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Conditions in app. With the latest forecast, here's meteorologist Alistair Alders.
12: A mix of sun and cloud today, northwest winds of 20 to 40 and 15 degrees, the guaranteed high. Temperatures have moderated. Partly cloudy to mainly clear tonight with a light northwest wind. Now the low is 6 degrees, but for some inland lower-lying locations, could get down to about 3 degrees, so inland, a risk of frost overnight. On Friday, sunny skies, 14 degrees, northwest winds of 30 to 50. And for the start of the weekend, Saturday, mainly sunny and 16. Today's guaranteed high, 15.
16: 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At the airport, 12. Guaranteed high, 15. 95.7 News Radio is the only station with a weather guarantee. 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

0: After sports, three people are dead, more than a dozen first responders taken to hospital after a 911 call about a suspected drug overdose in a house west of Albuquerque. 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
0: We've got a mix of sun and cloud, a little bit cooler than what we were seeing yesterday. 13 in downtown Halifax. Good morning. I'm Shelley Summers. Here are the stories making news this morning. Halifax police investigating a hit and run after a vehicle struck an 11-year-old boy in Bedford. Police saying the boy wasn't injured, but they are looking to speak with a driver who briefly stopped before leaving the scene. As well, the Department of Natural Resources says a wildfire burning in Queens County is now being held. DNR said last night on social media the fire in the community of East Port Lebert was roughly 3 hectares. And coming up after sports, Ukraine's president says he is strengthening his country's defense in northern areas following threats of new attacks from Russia. 95.7 News time, 8:45. 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
6: Well, the conference finals began in the Stanley Cup playoffs last night. Game one of the West of Vegas at Hostel Colorado, jumping up to a 3-0 lead early on goals from Dylan Coghlan, Pavel Dorofeev, and Brett Howden. Colorado didn't have Cale Makar. Made it close, but Vegas was victorious 4-2. 36 saves from Carter Hart. Meanwhile, the Montreal Canadiens open the East Final at Carolina. The Canes 8-0 in these playoffs, but you'll hear the rest versus rust debate over and over. It's their first game in a dozen days. 9 o'clock on Sportsnet and CBC. The Montreal Victoire, Canada's first Walter Cup champion. They wrapped up the title with a 4-0 win in Game 4 in Ottawa. Abbey Rock scored twice, including shorthanded in the third period. Marie-Philippe Poulin named playoff MVP. Another tight game between the Jays and Yankees, this time won by Toronto 2-1 last night. Great outing from Trey Savage. 6 shutout innings, struck out Aaron Judge 3 times, finished with 8 total. Andrés Giménez worked an 11-pitch at bat into a bases-loaded walk to open the scoring in the 7th. The series wraps tonight at 8 o'clock on 95.7 News Radio and Sportsnet 1. No panic in OKC. The Thunder tied up the NBA's West Final with a 122-113 win over San Antonio. A game-high 30 points from back-to-back MVP Shea Gildas-Alexander. It's Game 2 of the Eastern Conference Final tonight. The Knicks look to go up 2-0 in Cleveland. That's a 9 o'clock tip on Sportsnet 360. From the Sports Center, I'm Simon Bennett.
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0: 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Well, Ukraine's president says he is strengthening his country's defense in northern areas following threats of new attacks from Russia along the Belarus border. We get more from Charles de Ledesma.
10: In his nightly address, President Volodymyr Zelensky says he's instructed his foreign ministry to increase diplomatic pressure on Russia and Belarus. He says, I expect Ukraine's Ministry of Foreign Affairs to be as active as possible in its diplomatic

0: efforts regarding Belarus. We need to increase pressure and strengthen coordination with our partners. Frankly, it's already quite annoying that Ukraine's constantly facing this kind of threat, that at some point Russians may drag Belarus into the expansion of the war. Zelensky adds, Moscow is considering scenarios for additional attacks against Ukraine, targeting our northern areas, the Chernihiv-Kiev direction. Of course, we're already working to strengthen our defenses in this area. I'm Charles de Ledesma.
1: Three people are dead, more than a dozen first responders taken to hospital after a 911 call about a suspected drug overdose in a house west of Albuquerque. We get more from ABC's Jim Ryan.
2: The first paramedics on the scene in Mountain Air, New Mexico, found several people unresponsive.
3: It looks like we have three patients. Two of them may not be breathing.
2: The audio from Broadcastify, the first responders themselves began to feel sick after exposure to something inside the house.
4: We just don't know what it is,
2: says Mayor Peter Nieto.
4: Is it fentanyl? Is it some kind of other chemical? That's the million-dollar question right now that we don't have answers to.
2: Three people in the home would die. 18 first responders were quarantined and treated. Jim Ryan, ABC News.
1: And there's been an escalation between the U.S. and Cuba. The Justice Department unsealing an indictment against former Cuban President Raul Castro. He's the brother of the late longtime President Fidel Castro. The 94-year-old Raul is now charged with murder after the shootdown of two civilian planes out of Florida back in 1996. Four people were killed, including three Americans, on a humanitarian mission. Coming up in 60 seconds, traffic and weather together on the ones, and a Betty Boop movie is in the works. 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
1: 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Time for Rogers 5G home internet traffic and weather together on the ones. And with Halifax's most frequent traffic reports, here's Gord Taylor.
10: There's somebody slow getting onto the McKay Bridge towards Halifax and busy on both ends of the McDonald Bridge. The 102 inbound, so pretty slow approaching Dunbrack towards Bears Road. Plenty of delays getting in and out of the Armdale roundabout. And if you're traveling into the peninsula, there's work today on Agricola between Almond and Charles Streets. And quite a delay on Roby getting through the intersection with Quinpool, Bell Road, and Coxwell. Add Madrid's Tapas, world-class art, and a live nightlife to your summer. 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With your latest forecast, here is meteorologist Alistair Alders.
11: A fair day with a mix of sun and cloud, northwesterly winds of 20 to 40, 15 degrees. The guaranteed high today closer to where we should be. Partly cloudy to mainly clear tonight with a light northwest wind. Now the low is 6 degrees, but for some inland lower-lying locations, we could dip down to about 3 degrees, so a risk of frost inland tonight. On Friday, sunny skies, northwesterlies of 30 to 50 with a high of 14, and then not too bad for the weekend. Mainly sunny 16 on Saturday. A mix of sun and cloud and 17 on Sunday. For Monday, cloudy with late day rain developing in a high of 13. Today's guaranteed high, 15.
1: And right now in downtown Halifax, it is 13. At the airport, 12. Guaranteed high, 15. 95.7 News Radio has traffic and weather together every 10 minutes on the ones in both the morning and the afternoon at 111, 21, 31, 41, and 51 minutes past the hour. Recapping our lead story, Halifax police investigating a hit and run after a vehicle struck an 11-year-old in Bedford. Police saying the boy wasn't injured, but they are looking to speak with the driver who briefly stopped before leaving the scene. We'll have the latest on this, as well as other top stories, coming up at the top of the hour with Blake Priddle. 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
1: Well, a Betty Boop movie is in the works, and a trailer has dropped for a new Netflix comedy. We get more from ABC's Chuck Sievertson.
12: You got it, Eddie. Boop. Quinta Brunson is preparing to take on her next role. ABC Audio has confirmed that Brunson is developing and will star in a new film about Betty Boop. The film will mark the first starring role for Betty Boop in a feature film since the 1930s.
13: Can't have two number ones.
12: Talladega Nights, yeah, The Ballad of Ricky Bobby, is turning 20, and to celebrate, the film is being re-released in theaters. The NASCAR racing comedy will make its big screen return on June 28th and 30th and July 1st.
14: He's not my actual brother.
12: Netflix has released its first trailer for Little Brother. The new comedy, led by John Cena and Eric Andre, follows a powerful real estate agent whose life is thrown into chaos when his little brother re-enters the picture. It's set to release on the streamer on June 26th. Chuck Sievertson, ABC News.
1: Well, weeks before global soccer fans descend on Toronto and Vancouver for the World Cup, some Uber drivers are trying to score better working conditions during the tournament. They've told the ride-hailing giant they're worried about how they'll contend with the traffic and tempers 650,000 expected guests will bring to the Canadian cities in June and July. Barry Sawyer is the national president of the United Food and Commercial Workers Union, and which represents Uber drivers.
15: The drivers have asked us, and we've asked Uber to make sure that they communicate out to all incoming passengers that, hey, Toronto is at this point is going to have a huge influx of people in the greater Toronto area for the World Cup. Therefore, traffic will be busier and all that. Be patient. That's not a driver's fault, the fact that the roads are busier.
1: And Uber wouldn't say whether it would acquiesce to the request, but regularly reminds drivers and riders to treat each other with courtesy and respect. Competitive eating's biggest star is headed back to Coney Island, but not without some off-the-stage controversy.
16: 17-time champion Joey Chestnut is set to return to the Nathan's Famous International Hot Dog Eating Contest on the 4th of July while serving probation after pleading guilty to a misdemeanor battery charge. Chestnut was accused of slapping a man during a night out at an Indiana bar. A judge approved travel outside the state, clearing the way for him to compete for the famous mustard belt. Organizers say the incident happened outside league activities and does not affect his eligibility. Dave Packer, ABC News.
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1: 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Here's Mike Apple.
19: The rising price of the gas pump starting to take a bite out of the earnings at the world's biggest retailer. Walmart's issuing worse-than-expected financial guidance today amid soaring gas prices, specifically tied to American consumers. The big-box retailer issued its first quarter results that actually topped Wall Street's expectations, but only in line on some metrics. The earnings per share coming in at 66 cents, and that was in line with forecast revenue at $177 billion. And the company's reported net income, $5.25 billion for Q1. Walmart stock in pre-market trade is down by just over 2%. It's a drag on the Dow futures this morning, down by about 110 points. NVIDIA is trading slightly to the upside, despite the world's most valuable company reporting earnings that have really never been seen before by a Wall Street company, a profit in Q1. One of $58 billion, which was almost double the previous high benchmark for earnings set by Apple a number of years back. And the sales up 85% for NVIDIA in the latest quarter year to year. NVIDIA also announcing a multi-billion-dollar stock buyback and a big hike to its quarterly dividend. The price for oil this morning is back above $100 a barrel, slid 6% yesterday on optimism about when there was some sort of activity with the peace talks in the Middle East. But at the same time, there's been no news this morning, and up goes the price for oil again by $2.25, 2.25% at $100.51 a barrel. Our dollar is down a tenth of a cent, 72.66. Gold comes in down $22 at 45.12. Yesterday was a massive move to the upside for stocks, a day where the Dow Jones closed above 50,000 again. It was up 645 points, best day in a month. The TSX coming off a gain of 420 points or 1.25%. At the Business Center, I'm Mike Uppel.
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22: Good morning. It is Thursday, May the 21st. I'm Blake Priddle. Right now in downtown Halifax, it is sunny and 13 degrees. Here is what's making news this hour. Halifax police have charged a man for accessing child sexual abuse material and for unlawful possession of a firearm. An investigation into a hit and run where a vehicle hit an 11-year-old boy in Bedford is ongoing.
24: A joint operation with the city and the province this summer is aiming to take care of an invasive plant species causing problems for a lake in Dartmouth. We'll have more on that story coming up.
22: And coming up later,
25: Environment Canada is set to release its outlook for the 2026 hurricane season this afternoon. I'll have more details coming up.
26: Vegas victorious in game one of the Western Conference final against Colorado. The Big 12 won the Walter Cup. And your Savage dazzle for the Jays in the Bronx. Sports at 15.
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22: 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Time for Rogers 5G home internet traffic and weather together on the ones. 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
10: Good morning. Traffic's improved towards Halifax and the McKay Bridge, but still a bit sluggish on the McDonald Bridge. Delays continue into the Windsor Street Exchange from the Bedford Highway just after Bayview. The 102 inbound is eased off. Slows now from Joseph Howe towards Bears Road. Traffic's still pretty busy, but moving while getting in and out of the Armdale roundabout. Quinpool's still pretty slow heading towards Connaught. And Larry Utech inbound is seeing delays between the two Broad Street roundabouts. 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Starts Friday. Conditions in app. With the latest forecast, here is meteorologist Alistair Alders.
11: Temperatures have moderated following yesterday's summer-like record-breaking heat. Only 15 degrees for the guaranteed high today, with a mix of sun and cloud, northwesterly winds of 20 to 40. Partly cloudy to mainly clear tonight with a light northwest wind. Now the low is 6 degrees, but for inland lower-lying locations, could get down to about 3 degrees. So for some, a risk of patchy frost inland overnight. And then Friday, sunny skies with a high of 14, northwest winds of 30 to 50. Today's guaranteed high is 15.
22: Right now in downtown Halifax, it's 13 degrees and 12 over at the airport. We'll have another check of traffic and weather together in less than 10 minutes. 95.7 News Time, 9:03. Police in Halifax have charged a man in an online child exploitation investigation. Regional police says officers executed a search warrant last week on Beach Street in Halifax and seized electronic devices and a firearm. 56-year-old Jeffrey Puxton Barnes is facing several charges, including for possessing and accessing child sexual abuse material and unauthorized possession of a firearm. He's expected to appear in court at a later date. Halifax police are investigating a hit-and-run after a vehicle struck an 11-year-old boy in Bedford. Police say the boy was not injured and the collision happened on Tuesday morning. Police say they believe the vehicle involved was a newer model Toyota Corolla that was gray. Police say they want to speak to the driver, who briefly stopped before leaving the scene. A wildfire burning in Queen's County is now being held. The Department of Natural Resources said last night on social media the fire in the community of East Port Lahibert was roughly 3 hectares and was being supported by 3 volunteer fire departments. Nova Scotia's 4 new 802 fixed-wing air tankers, Bird Dog, and DNR helicopter had been brought in to assist. Residents had been asked to stay out of the area to allow firefighters to do their work. DNR says firefighters and a helicopter remain on scene. The municipality and the province are teaming up to save a local lake that's been dealing with an invasive plant species. Here's 95.7's Mark Hodgins with more.
0: Little Albro Lake in Dartmouth has been dealing with a yellow floating heart outbreak in recent years, according to the municipality. The city says the invasive plant species has significantly impacted that lake's natural ecosystem. Staff from HRM and from the province will now be applying herbicide to the lake over the course of 10 days next month. According to a release, this will be the second dose of herbicide at the lake, aiming to get rid of what's left of those plants after a previous application back in September of 2024. Now, this second operation is set to begin on June 20th. The city says herbicide will only be applied under the lake's surface and not to any surrounding land. Signage will be posted in that area during the work and for about a week after it's complete. I'm Mark Hodgins.
22: The federal government has issued a request for proposals from partners committed to cleaning up lost, abandoned, and discarded fishing gear. Federal Fisheries Minister Joanne Thompson made the announcement in Yarmouth yesterday, saying Ottawa has already set aside $15 million over the next 3 years. Commonly known as ghost gear, the discarded equipment can harm marine mammals, fisheries, and habitats. Thompson says the government's ghost gear fund will be used to find and safely dispose of ghost gear. The minister says that since the fund was launched in 2020, more than 2,500 tons has been removed from Canada's waters. Prime Minister Mark Carney is condemning Israel's treatment of detained activists following a raid on a Gaza-bound flotilla packed with aid. Carney described the behavior as abominable and unacceptable, adding that Ottawa is seeking assurances about the well-being of detained Canadians. France, Italy, the Netherlands, Britain, Turkey, and Greece were also critical of the incident. The global uproar was sparked by the release of videos showing the activists restrained, their wrists bound, and foreheads lowered to the ground. Later today, Environment Canada will unveil its 2026 hurricane season outlook. 95.7's Chris Halef has more.
25: This afternoon, officials with the Canadian Hurricane Central will present their outlook for the upcoming season to help people prepare in advance. The season runs from June 1st until November 30th. For the 2025 hurricane season outlook, the center predicted an above-average season for tropical storm activity, with experts forecasting 13 to 19 named storms, 6 to 10 hurricanes, and 3 to 5 major hurricanes in the Atlantic Ocean Basin. But our region didn't experience any significant impacts last season, with only 2 storms, Hurricane Erin in August and Hurricane Melissa in October and November. Both storms bringing with them high winds, heavy rainfall, and dangerous surf conditions, but overall, it was a mostly uneventful season. The center will be unveiling its outlook at 2 p.m. today. I'm Chris Halef.
22: Ontario will ban the use and purchase of Chinese-made drones by the government and provincial police amid growing security and privacy concerns with foreign-made technology.
2: The province says Chinese law may require companies incorporated in China to disclose data even if it's stored abroad, and drones could access or store sensitive information. Ontario says it will immediately ban Chinese-made drones from highly sensitive provincial police operations, prohibit their purchase for government use, and gradually replace existing government drones with technology made in Canada or approved jurisdictions. The government says the move aligns with other government organizations, including the Canadian Armed Forces and the RCMP. Now, the province says it will consult industry stakeholders in the coming weeks to consider replacement options, including Canadian and Ontario drone manufacturers. David Augustine, The Canadian Press, Toronto.
22: Canadian aid workers are heading to the Democratic Republic of Congo, where hundreds of people have likely been infected with a rare and deadly type of Ebola. Halifax-based Chiron Levera is operations lead of the Canadian Red Cross, and he says he's hoping to arrive in the next few days, while a team of public health and logistics experts are already on their way. Their work will involve contact tracing, psychological support, and helping people to get to treatment centers. A former race car driver isn't letting Parkinson's disease stop him from seeing the country. Lloyd Taylor was put in contact with a cycling group who discovered that biking helped to ease the symptoms of Parkinson's. A week later, he was on the road biking from coast to coast to coast. He says he met people from across the country over the span of 60 days, and one thing remained the same, the generosity of Canadians.
3: People just wanted to play their part and help and invariably thanked us for giving them the chance to be a part of it. And it showed me not only are people kind and they want to be kind, but they actually need it. And they're looking for opportunities to show kindness.
22: Taylor is in Nova Scotia on a book tour promoting the kindness of strangers coast to coast to coast in 60 days. He'll be getting back on the road for another bike tour across the country, kicking off in BC on August 17th. Coming up in 60 seconds, traffic and weather together on the ones. 95.7 News Time 910.
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22: 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Time for Rogers 5G home internet traffic and weather together on the ones. Now with Halifax's most frequent traffic reports, here's Gord Taylor.
10: Well, traffic's pretty heavy at Hammonds Plains Road in both directions approaching the ramps for the 102. Both bridges looking good now heading towards Halifax, but bit of delay coming off the McKay Bridge when you get into that construction zone near Massachusetts Avenue. Quinpool still pretty slow heading towards Connaught. And watch out for plenty of delays on Roby, particularly getting through the intersection with Quinpool, Bell Road, and Cogswell. And Agricola between Allman and Charles Streets has construction till 7 o'clock tonight. Add Madrid's Tapas, world-class art, and a lively nightlife to your summer. 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With your latest forecast, here's meteorologist Alistair Alders.
11: A nice day with a mix of sun and cloud, northwesterly winds of 20 to 40, but not as warm as yesterday, only 15 degrees for the guaranteed high. And then partly cloudy to mainly clear tonight with a light northwest wind, 6 degrees the low. But for some inland lower-lying communities, we could dip down to about 3 degrees, so there is a risk of frost for inland lower-lying locations tonight. On Friday, sunny with a high of 14, northwest winds of 30 to 50, and Saturday's mainly sunny with a high of 16. Today's guaranteed high, 15.
22: Right now in downtown Halifax, it is 13 degrees, and over at the airport, it's 12 degrees. 95.7 News Radio is the only station with a weather guarantee, and today's peak audio-video jackpot stands at $6,150. 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The U.S. Department of Justice says two Canadian steel companies have agreed to pay $19 million to resolve allegations they knowingly failed to pay proper duties on flat-rolled steel manufactured in Europe and Asia.
1: The U.S. Department of Justice says from May 2019 through to January 2025, Farjas Incorporated and Royal Canadian Steel, along with the company's president, misrepresented the country of origin of the steel as Canadian and American. The department says the companies knew the steel was from China, Indonesia, Italy, Turkey, or Vietnam. Through that time period, steel imports compliant with the Canada-U.S.-Mexico Agreement on Trade didn't face duties. U.S. President Donald Trump imposed 25% tariffs on steel imports in February 2025 and later increased the duty to 50%. Kelly Malone, The Canadian Press, Washington.
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22: It is mainly sunny and 14 degrees in downtown Halifax. Good morning, I'm Blake Priddle. Here's what's making news this hour. A Halifax man is facing charges for possessing child sexual abuse material and for unauthorized possession of a firearm following a search warrant executed on Beach Street last week. And later today, Environment Canada will unveil its 2026 hurricane season outlook. Coming up after sports, Prime Minister Mark Carney says a new pipeline carrying oil from Alberta to BC will only happen if certain conditions are met. 95.7 News Time, 9:15. Now from Sportsnet Radio, here's Simon Bennett.
26: Well, game one of the NHL's Western Conference Finals of the Vegas Golden Knights in Mile High. Colorado felt the absence of the banged-up Cale Makar. Vegas took an early 3-0 lead. Dylan Coghlan's first goal since late 2021 opened it up, followed by Pavel Dorofeev and Brett Howden, who are the top two goal-getters in the playoffs right now. Colorado made it close, but it ended 4-2. The Eastern Conference Final opens tonight in Raleigh. Much made about Carolina's rest time. 11 days off before they're opening with the Montreal Canadiens. Game one, 9 o'clock on Sportsnet and CBC. The Montreal Victoire are the PWHL's first Canadian Walter Cup champions. A decisive clincher, 4-0 in Ottawa to wrap up the title in four games. Marie-Philippe Poulin adds to that ridiculous Hall of Fame resume named MVP of the playoffs. The Toronto Blue Jays finally took a close one in the Bronx, 2-1 over the Yankees. A big reason, Trey is savage. 6 shutout innings, just 2 hits, 8 strikeouts, 3 of them on Aaron Judge. Toronto scored both their runs in the 7th inning on an Andrés Giménez bases-loaded walk and Vlad Guerrero Jr. sack fly. They look for the split tonight, 8 o'clock on 95.7 News Radio and Sportsnet 1. The Oklahoma City Thunder even up the NBA's Western Conference Final with a 122-113 win over San Antonio. No panic from two-time MVP Shai Gilgeous-Alexander. He had a game-high 30 points. Game 2 of Cavs-Knicks is tonight. Sportsnet 360 has that at 9. For the Sports Center, I'm Simon Bennett.
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22: 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Prime Minister Mark Carney says a new pipeline carrying oil from Alberta through BC will only happen under certain conditions, including First Nations consultation. Carney made the comments in Vancouver, where he met with BC Premier David Eby and local business leaders.
14: The first is the building of Pathways, renamed the Oil Sands Alliance. This is the world's largest carbon capture, utilization, and storage project. Secondly, it requires that British Columbians should share substantial economic and financial benefits from projects that include or impact them. And thirdly, it requires fully respecting Canada's duty to consult under Section 35 of the Constitution. Non-negotiable.
22: Carney also said that while Ottawa will adjust to what people want, it's essential that a resolution is found in a timely manner on topics such as the pipeline and others. New health restrictions around Ebola forced a U.S.-bound flight to divert to Montreal.
15: Online plane tracker FlightAware says the flight was en route from Paris to Detroit. It landed at Trudeau International Airport. The airline, Air France, says a passenger from the Democratic Republic of Congo was denied entry to the U.S. It says it's due to new American rules that travelers from certain countries, including the Congo, can only enter the U.S. through Washington. The restrictions come as a deadly outbreak of a rare type of Ebola sweeps the Congo and neighboring Uganda. The World Health Organization has reported almost 600 suspected cases and 139 suspected deaths. Aaron Sousa, The Canadian Press.
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22: 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Time for Rogers 5G home internet traffic and weather together on the ones. Now with Halifax's most frequent traffic reports, here's Gord Taylor.
10: Well, it's quite a delay on Hammonds Plains Road in both directions approaching the ramps for the 102. And keep an eye out for some construction today on the Bedford Highway between Seton Road and Sherbrooke Drive. There's a lane drop there till 3 o'clock this afternoon. There's also work today on Joseph Zatzman between Akerley and Wright Avenue. That road work goes till 7 tonight. 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Conditions in-app. With the latest forecast, here is meteorologist Alistair Alders.
11: A mix of sun and cloud and 15 degrees, the guaranteed high today with northwest winds of 20 to 40, and then partly cloudy to mainly clear tonight with a light northwest wind down to 6 degrees, but some inland lower-lying communities could dip down to about 3 degrees, so there is a risk of frost inland tonight. On Friday, sunny skies, northwesterlies of 30 to 50 and 14 degrees, and then a fair weekend, mainly sunny Saturday, 16. On Sunday, a mix of sun and cloud, 17. For Monday, cloudy with our next system rolling in that will develop late day rain with a high of 13. Today's guaranteed high 15.
22: Right now in downtown Halifax, it is sunny and 14 degrees and 12 over at the airport. 95.7 News Radio has traffic and weather together every 10 minutes on the ones in the morning and in the afternoon during the news wheels. Recapping our lead story, police in Halifax have charged a man in an online child exploitation investigation. The suspect is facing several charges, including for possessing and accessing child sexual abuse material and for unauthorized possession of a firearm. We'll have the latest on this and other top stories coming up at the bottom of the hour with Shelley Summers. 95.7 News Time, 9:23.
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22: Well, it was a chaotic live finale of Survivor 50. Eva Fragiscatos explains.
2: During the live broadcast, Survivor host Jeff Probst accidentally named a losing contestant too soon, spoiling who made it to the final three.
3: Anyway, Rizzo, you become the final member of our jury. Take a spot over here.
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24: Keep going.
3: I'm not even sure what's happened.
2: The longtime host teased a pre-taped fire-making challenge and then announced contestant Rizzo had lost before the cast quickly let him know the tape had not been shown. He cut to commercial and came back to clear the air.
3: We did a Survivor twist. It's the last twist of the season. We called it a peek into the future. So now we're going to watch Rizzo lose in fire to Jonathan.
2: On social media, fans are calling it a huge slip-up, while others say he ruined the finale, and some suggested there will never be a live finale again. I'm Eva Fragiscatos.
22: AP correspondent Haya Penjwadi reports on the end of Stephen Colbert's late-night TV show.
25: 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The end marks the conclusion of his on-air feud with President Donald Trump. When CBS announced last summer that the show would come to an end in May, the network said it was for economic reasons. But others, including Colbert, are skeptical that Trump's repeated criticism of the show had nothing to do with it. Various stars, including actor Jon Hamm, say they've enjoyed being a part of his show.
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29: 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He's a good man. 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
25: 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I'm Haya Panjwani.
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31: 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I'm here to guide you, protect you, and negotiate what's right for you. And buyers, this is your moment. 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
32: Good morning. North American stocks are coming off what was a very strong Wednesday performance in anticipation of NVIDIA's quarterly earnings update. And the world's most valuable company did not disappoint with its results, with the revenue for Q1 topping
1: $80 billion, up 85% year-to-year, and NVIDIA raised its guidance for Q2 to $90 billion. Also announced a multi-billion dollar stock buyback and a big hike to its quarterly dividend payment. NVIDIA stock was up by over 1% at a record high on Wednesday. This morning, it's steady in pre-market trade, but the rest of the market is moving higher with a sigh of relief from the NVIDIA earnings update. The TSX in the Wednesday trade was up 420 points, a jump of 1.25%. Bank and insurance stocks have a very strong day. Shares of Manulife gained over 2%. Gold stocks up 2.5%. Air Canada up 4.75%. And restaurant brands up by better than 1%. Wall Street had the Dow Jones up 645 points, back above 50,000 at the close on the index, up 1.25%. The NASDAQ was up 400 points or 1.5%. And then S&P gained just over 1%. After the close of trade, Elon Musk's SpaceX filed the paperwork for an initial public stock offering. OpenAI is expected to do the same tomorrow. The international markets this morning, the Tokyo Nikkei gained 1,800 points, up 3%. The Canadian dollar comes in at 72.63. That's down a tenth. The price for oil, after a 6% slide, back up a dollar at 99.33. Gold down $5 at 45.29. At the Business Center, I'm Mike Eppel.
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8: Good morning. It's Thursday, May 21st. I'm Shelley Summers. Right now in downtown Halifax, sunshine, 14 degrees. Here's what's making news this morning. Halifax police investigating a hit and run after a vehicle struck an 11-year-old boy in Bedford. A wildfire burning in Queens County, now being held.
12: The municipality and the provincial government teaming up to try to save a local lake that's been dealing with an invasive plant species. We'll have more on that story next.
8: And coming up
13: later today, Environment Canada will unveil its 2026 hurricane season outlook.
1: Vegas took the opener of the Western Conference Final on the road in Colorado, while Montreal, the champs of the PWHL, sports at 45.
14: Stock futures heading down this morning on Walmart's latest quarterly earnings update. NVIDIA has a record-breaking quarter. That stock's higher. And TD Bank announcing new AI plans for mortgages. Business at 56.
8: 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Time for Rogers 5G home internet. Traffic and weather together on the ones. And with Halifax's most frequent traffic reports, here's Gord Taylor.
10: Well, it's quite a delay in Hammond's Plains Road in both directions approaching the ramps for the 102. And keep an eye out for some construction today in the Bedford Highway between Seton Road and Sherbrooke Drive. There's a lane drop there till 3 o'clock this afternoon. There's also work today on Joseph Zatzman between Akerley and Wright Avenue. That road work goes till 7 tonight. 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Starts Friday, conditions in app. With the latest forecast, here is meteorologist Alistair Alders.
2: Following yesterday's record-breaking summer-like warmth, temperatures have moderated. The guaranteed high only 15 today. We'll have a mix of sun and cloud with northwesterly winds of 20 to 40. Partly cloudy to mainly clear tonight with a light northwest wind. Now, the low will be 6 degrees, but for some inland lower-lying locations down to 3 degrees, and that does mean there is a risk of some patchy frost overnight. And then Friday, a sunny day with northwest winds of 30 to 50, the high 14 degrees. Today's guaranteed high 50.
8: And right now in downtown Halifax, we're sitting at 14, at the airport 12, guaranteed high 15. We'll have another check of traffic and weather together in less than 10 minutes. 95.7 News Time, 9:32. Well, Halifax police are investigating a hit and run after a vehicle struck an 11-year-old boy in Bedford. Police saying that the boy wasn't injured. That collision happened Tuesday morning. Police saying they believe the vehicle involved was a newer model gray-colored Toyota Corolla. Police say they're looking to speak with the driver, who briefly stopped before leaving that scene. Meantime, a Halifax man facing charges after an investigation by the Integrated Child Exploitation Unit. Regional police say officers executed a search warrant last week on Beach Street in Halifax. They seized electronic devices and a firearm. 56-year-old Jeffrey Puxon Barnes is facing several charges, including possessing and accessing child sexual abuse material and unauthorized possession of a firearm. He is expected to appear in court at a later date. The Department of Natural Resources says a wildfire burning in Queens County is now being held. DNR said last night on a social media post, the fire in the community of Eastport Labert was roughly 3 hectares and was being supported by 3 volunteer fire departments. Nova Scotia's 4 new 802 fixed wing air tankers, Bird Dog, and a DNR helicopter had been brought in to assist. The blaze began yesterday afternoon. Residents had been asked to stay out of the area to allow firefighters to do their work. DNR saying that firefighters and a helicopter remain on scene. Well, a joint operation with the city and the province this summer, aiming to take care of an invasive plant species causing problems at a lake in Dartmouth. We get more on the story from 95.7's Mark Hodgins.
12: A yellow floating heart outbreak has been causing some problems for Little Elbro Lake in recent years, according to the municipality. The city says that invasive plant species has significantly impacted the lake's natural ecosystem. Staff first attacked that invasion with a herbicide back in September of 2024 and says that effort was a success, largely driving back that plant. Another round of herbicide now set to be applied to the lake next month, this aiming to get rid of the remaining yellow floating hearts and prevent that plant from overtaking the lake again. This second operation will begin on June 20th. The city says that herbicide will only be applied under the lake's surface and not to any surrounding land. Signage will be posted in that area during the work and for about a week after it's done. I'm Mark Hodgins.
8: 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Well, Prime Minister Mark Carney says a new pipeline carrying oil from Alberta through BC will only happen under certain conditions, including First Nations consultation. Carney making those comments in Vancouver, where he met with BC Premier David Eby and local business leaders.
9: The first is the building of Pathways, renamed the Oil Sands Alliance. This is the world's largest carbon capture, utilization, and storage project. Secondly, it requires that British Columbians should share substantial economic and financial benefits from projects that include or impact them. And thirdly, it requires fully respecting Canada's duty to consult under Section 35 of the Constitution. Non-negotiable.
8: Carney also saying that while Ottawa would, quote, adjust to what people want, it's also essential that a resolution is found in a timely manner on topics such as the pipeline and others. An internal memo reveals that officials managing the federal government's return to office plans are concerned about the ability of Ottawa's troubled municipal transit system to get employees to their workplaces.
11: Canada's top public servant, Privy Council Clerk Michelle Sabia, and Deputy Clerk Isabel Mondou met with Ottawa Mayor Mark Sutcliffe on February 19th to discuss the city's readiness to support an increased on-site presence across the federal government. The mayor's director of communications says the meeting focused on how the city could help the effort succeed and addressed public transit, road networks, parking, and availability of office space. In early February, the federal government announced back-to-office plans for executives and employees eligible for hybrid work. John Kennedy, The Canadian Press.
8: Well, Environment Canada is set to release its outlook for the 2026 hurricane season this afternoon. More on that story from 95.7's Chris Haleff.
15: The Centre will be unveiling its outlook at 2 p.m. today as it looks to give Canadians an idea of what to expect and make preparations in advance. Last year, the Centre had predicted an above-average season as experts forecasted 13 to 19 named storms, 6 to 10 hurricanes, and 3 to 5 major hurricanes in the Atlantic Ocean Basin. Though there was storm activity, the Atlantic Canadian region didn't experience significant impacts. The two named storms which impacted our region were Hurricane Erin in August and Hurricane Melissa in fall. Both storms brought with them high winds, heavy rainfall, and dangerous surf conditions, but overall, it was a mostly uneventful season. The Atlantic hurricane season runs from June 1st until November 30th. I'm Chris Haleff.
8: A Halifax-based worker is among many Canadian aid workers heading to the Democratic Republic of Congo, where hundreds of people there have been infected with a rare and deadly type of Ebola. Chiran Livera of Halifax is operations lead of the Canadian Red Cross. He says he's hoping to arrive in the next few days while a team of public health and logistics experts are already on their way. Their work will involve contact tracing, psychological support, and helping people get to treatment centers. Livera has been part of aid relief in 5 of the Congo's 17 Ebola outbreaks and says this one is different because there's no vaccine or treatment specifically for this species of Ebola. The World Health Organization said yesterday there are almost 600 suspected cases and 139 suspected deaths, although officials believe the scale of the spread is much larger. Ottawa is looking to hear from groups committed to cleaning up so-called ghost gear. Federal Fisheries Minister Joanne Thompson was in Yarmouth yesterday announcing a request for proposals for groups to clean up lost and discarded fishing gear. That ghost gear, as it's commonly called, can be harmful for whales, fisheries, and habitats. Federal government's Ghost Gear Fund first launched back in 2020. Thompson says more than 2,500 tons of equipment has been cleaned up so far. Well, a day of biking turned into a tour across Canada for an Ontario man living with Parkinson's disease. Lloyd Taylor says he didn't intend on biking across the country when he first started, but realized biking helped to ease the symptoms of Parkinson's.
16: I called my wife at the end of the day. I said, "You can't believe it. When I ride the bike, I don't shake." She said, "Well, you better keep riding." One day turned into 21 days. I ended up in St. John's, Newfoundland, and that was supposed to be the end of the ride, but it became really the beginning, and here we are 3-4 years later and still riding.
8: And Taylor is in Nova Scotia promoting his book, The Kindness of Strangers, Coast to Coast to Coast in 60 days. And Canada is expected to spend just over $1 billion hosting World Cup matches this summer. That's according to the federal budget watchdog. The estimate includes all levels of government, with Ottawa expected to contribute about $473 million. Most of that spending is tied to hosting and operations, while additional money has been set aside for security. Coming up in 60 seconds, traffic and weather together. And as well, tornado researchers have been on the ground in 2 Ontario communities after severe thunderstorms there battered parts of that province. 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
8: 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Time for Rogers 5G home internet traffic and weather together on the ones. With Halifax's most frequent traffic reports, here's Gord Taylor.
10: I'm getting word of a collision on Roby near North Street. There's quite a backup there, as usually is this time of the morning. And Roby, with the intersection of Quinpool Bell Road and Cogs, was all clogged up as well. There was a collision on the McKay Bridge. It's been quickly cleared away, and both bridges are moving well towards Halifax. There's work today on Agricola between Almond and Charles Street, so watch out for those lane drops. 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Starts Friday. Conditions in app. With the latest forecast, here's meteorologist Alistair Alders.
2: A mix of sun and cloud today, northwest winds of 20 to 40 and 15 degrees, the guaranteed high. Temperatures have moderated. Partly cloudy to mainly clear tonight with a light northwest wind. Now the low is 6 degrees, but for some inland lower-lying locations, could get down to about 3 degrees, so inland, a risk of frost overnight. On Friday, sunny skies, 14 degrees, northwest winds of 30 to 50. And for the start of the weekend, Saturday, mainly sunny and 16. Today's guaranteed high, 15.
8: 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Well, tornado researchers have been on the ground in two Ontario communities after severe thunderstorms battered that province on consecutive days. Researchers with Northern Tornadoes Project at Western University surveyed the damage. Director David Sills says the team also reviewed video of a possible tornado southeast of London.
0: Thankfully, it's mostly light damage and mostly tree damage. Haven't seen much in the way of damage to homes or anything like that, but lots of people affected.
8: The team also traveled to Huntsville, the focus of a Monday night thunderstorm. Police saying that a 19-year-old died after he was struck by a falling tree in that area. Coming up after sports, questions following deaths and illnesses in New Mexico linked to an

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2: Sunny and 14 in downtown Halifax. Good morning. I'm Shelley Summers. Here are the stories making news this morning. Well, Halifax police are investigating a hit and run after a vehicle struck an 11-year-old boy in Bedford. Police saying the boy wasn't injured, but they are looking to speak with a driver who briefly stopped before leaving the scene. As well, the Department of Natural Resources says a wildfire burning in Queens County is now being held. DNR saying last night on social media, the fire in the community of Eastport Labert was roughly 3 hectares. And coming up after sports in the U.S., reports on stalled efforts to get public money for the White House ballroom. 95.7 News Time, 9:45. 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
3: Well, the Vegas Golden Knights took game one of the NHL's Western Conference Final on the road to Colorado. Mitch Marner at it again. Great setup to Pavel Dorofeyev. Marner now 19 points to lead everyone in the playoffs. Dorofeyev 10 goals. Vegas led 3-0 early. The Avalanche made it interesting, but the 4-2 final gives Colorado their first home loss all postseason. Canada's hopes of a cup in action tonight. The Montreal Canadiens in Raleigh to face Carolina in the East Final. The Canes very rested, but Montreal 3-0 against them during the season. Sportsnet and CBC have pucked up at 9. The Walter Cup to the Montreal Victoire, the first Canadian team to capture the PWHL title. It was not close last night in Ottawa, taking game 4 and the clincher 4-0. 3 goals in the final 10 minutes, including Abby Rock's shorthanded jailbreak, Marie-Philippe Poulin, the playoff MVP. The Toronto Blue Jays 2-1 winners over the Yankees in the Bronx. Trey Savage out, dual Cam Schlittler, 6 shutout innings with 8 Ks, no walks. His ERA now at 1.07. Toronto's 2 runs in the 7th inning enough to get it done. It's a bullpen game in the finale. Spencer Miles expected to get the bulk of the work. 95.7 News Radio and Sportsnet 1 have first pitch at 8 o'clock. In case you missed it, the club announced Jose Barrios had Tommy John surgery, out for the rest of this season and possibly most of 2027. The NBA's West Final now tied at the game apiece. Shea Gildas-Alexander's 30 points led the Thunder over San Antonio 122-113. The Eastern Conference Final continues tonight. Sportsnet 360 has game 2 of Cavs Knicks at 9. From the Sports Center, I'm Simon Bennett.
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2: 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Well, there are questions following deaths and illnesses in New Mexico linked to an unknown substance. More in the story from Lisa Dwyer.
7: New Mexico authorities say 3 people are dead and more than a dozen first responders are being treated for exposure to an unidentified substance after being called to a home in Albuquerque for a suspected drug overdose. New Mexico State Police say 3 of the 4 people who were found unresponsive inside the home have died. The other is being treated at a hospital. 18 first responders were exposed to the substance and began experiencing symptoms that included nausea and dizziness. All of the first responders were transported to the hospital where they are being monitored. I'm Lisa Dwyer.
2: Still in the U.S., looks like efforts have stalled trying to get public money for the White House ballroom. Here's Ed Donahue.
8: Republicans in the Senate are considering dropping a proposal for $1 billion in security money for the White House complex in President Trump's ballroom. The president was asked if he's worried about the

0: The ballroom funding.
1: No, the ballrooms are being built. I'm building the ballroom.
0: In the Senate, Louisiana Republican John Kennedy says they're back to square one. North Carolina's Tom Tillis says adding the security funding was a bad idea. He does not think there is enough backing to pass it, even if the price is reduced. Vermont Democrat Peter Welch says this comes as many voters are struggling to make ends meet.
2: The folks that you represent and I represent who are willing to work hard, who are willing to pay their fair share, but really wonder, why are we spending $1 billion on a ballroom?
0: President Trump had originally said private money would cover the ballroom project. Ed Donahue, Washington.
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3: 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Time for Rogers 5G home internet traffic and weather together on the ones. With Halifax's most frequent traffic reports, here's Gord Taylor.
9: We're seeing some delays getting onto the McKay Bridge, heading towards Dartmouth on the Halifax side. The bridge itself is moving well in either direction. No issues on the McDonald Bridge. There's construction today on Connaught near Edinburgh. That's gas line work till 4. Also, Joseph Zatzman between Akerley and Wright Avenue. And Nora Bernard closed between Barrington and Brunswick for construction till 4 p.m. Get 20,000 points at Shoppers Drug Mart when you open your PC Optum app. Shop, scan, and earn. 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Conditions in app. With your latest forecast, here's meteorologist Alistair Alders.
10: A fair day with a mix of sun and cloud, northwesterly winds of 20 to 40, 15 degrees. The guaranteed high today closer to where we should be. Partly cloudy to mainly clear tonight with a light northwest wind. Now the low is 6 degrees, but for some inland lower-lying locations, we could dip down to about 3 degrees, so a risk of frost inland tonight. On Friday, sunny skies, northwesterlies of 30 to 50 with a high of 14, and then not too bad for the weekend. Mainly sunny 16 on Saturday, a mix of sun and cloud and 17 on Sunday. For Monday, cloudy with late day rain developing in a high of 13. Today's guaranteed high, 15.
3: And right now in downtown Halifax, it is 14. At the airport, 12. Guaranteed high, 15. 95.7 News Radio has traffic and weather together every 10 minutes on the ones in the morning, also in the afternoon, at 1:11, 21, 31, 41, and 51 minutes past the hour. Recapping our lead story, Halifax police investigating a hit and run after a vehicle struck an 11-year-old boy in Bedford. Police saying the boy wasn't injured, but they are looking to speak with the driver who briefly stopped before leaving the scene. We'll have the latest on this, as well as other top stories, coming up at 10:30 with Blake Priddle. 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
3: Well, marking the end of Stephen Colbert's late-night TV show. Here's Haya Panjwani.
11: The Late Show with Stephen Colbert is coming to an end on Thursday after 11 years. The end marks the conclusion of his on-air feud with President Donald Trump. When CBS announced last summer that the show would come to an end in May, the network said it was for economic reasons. But others, including Colbert, are skeptical that Trump's repeated criticism of the show had nothing to do with it. Various stars, including actor Jon Hamm, say they've enjoyed being a part of his show.
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13: 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He's a good man. 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
11: 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I'm Haya Pinjwani.
3: Well, a big change at Harvard University. Its faculty overwhelmingly voting to cap the number of A grades awarded to 20% of the class in undergraduate courses. Harvard psychology professor Joshua Green explains the reasoning.
15: It's not just a matter of ego, of wanting to have more smiling faces in front of you when you're teaching. It is really about whether or not students learn what you have to teach and learn what your colleagues in your department and in your field have to teach.
3: And that move is expected to start in the fall of 2027. Firefighters in Southern California battling several wildfires that have grown in windy and dry weather. We get more from ABC's Alex Stone in Los Angeles.
16: Areas of Los Angeles smell like a campfire today, and at times smoke has moved in depending on the wind direction. The fire of main concern is burning around Simi Valley. 43,000 people are under evacuation orders. It flared up on Tuesday, but firefighters say they are making progress. Containment numbers are going up. One home has been lost. Most of the fires are now burning in pretty remote land.
3: And that is Alex Stone in L.A. And wheat farmers in Kansas and other states being hit hard by extreme weather and challenging economics. More on that from Jennifer King.
17: Punishing weather and climbing costs are impacting this year's wheat crop in the U.S. Hotter than average temperatures, late freezes, and record-setting drought in the plains has worsened the spread of wheat viruses and sped up the production of seed heads, which yields lower quality grain. Combined with tariffs and higher prices for fertilizer and fuel, longtime wheat farmers say it's not going to be a good year. The U.S. Department of Agriculture estimates production is down 21% from last year. Wheat growers will see their smallest crop since 1972. I'm Jennifer King.
3: Business is next. 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
23: Good morning. Seeing a downdraft now on the markets in the early Thursday trade after Walmart's quarterly earnings update came out. And the world's biggest retailer is sounding cautious on the state of the U.S. consumer with rising price pressures for households. And the company's stock is a big drag on the Dow in pre-market trade. Dow futures down by right now 132 points. NASDAQ futures lower by 140 or half of 1%. Walmart stock is down by 2% pre-market. NVIDIA's earnings were record-breaking across the board for the world's most valuable company, even though its stock price this morning is now down about a quarter of a percent. It was up sharply yesterday in advance of its Q1 results, which showed a $58 billion profit on $81 billion in quarterly sales, a huge stock buyback, and dividend increase announced by NVIDIA as well. Price for oil seeing volatility. It dropped 6% yesterday on optimism about the state of the peace talks in the war in the Middle East. But this morning, there's just been no real news, and investors in the fog of war taking the price for oil back up $2.40 or 2.5% at $100.66 per barrel. The Canadian dollar is down a tenth at $72.65. Gold is down $17.45 the ounce. Bitcoin starting the day at $77,200. At the Business Center, I'm Mike Eppel.
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7: Well, the World Cup is just a few weeks away. We've been told this is a great opportunity for Canada. Millions of eyes on Vancouver and Toronto as the world's best soccer players compete for the most coveted trophy on earth. Sounds good on paper, right? We're sharing hosting duties with both Mexico and the United States. It's a North American effort. 18 games will be split between the two venues in Canada, with the final and most of the playdowns being played in the United States. Mounting an international event like this comes with a price tag. One would expect that. We can consider that cost as an investment with the return on things like hotel nights and people eating out at restaurants and, of course, the intangible marketing benefit. But what the Parliamentary Budget Office reported yesterday might just sour your opinion on that. Three levels of government in both provinces will spend over $1 billion. That's a billion with a B, hosting the games. If you do the math, that means $82 million in tax money will be spent on each game in Canada. Now, a regulation soccer match is 90 minutes in length. So that's almost $1 million a minute. Great value, eh? You might say, well, let those in Ontario and BC pick up the bill. Fair enough. They'll get any benefit from the participation in these games. The crunch is that $473 million of that $1 billion bill will come out of your pocket. We're hearing stories of $2,000 tickets in Vancouver, much the same for Canada's opener at BMO Field in Toronto. We're also hearing of inflated hotel room rates during the games and low bookings so far. So it begs the question, what is the benefit of hosting this World Cup or any large-scale sporting event? So after this tournament ends and the pitch goes dark, after the goals, saves, tackles, and kicks are over, I think we as a country need to take stock of what the real costs of these events are. The old argument of, well, this will be huge, doesn't build a hospital. Putting our best foot, or in this case, our best boot forward, doesn't build a home to get someone out of a tent. Just think for a moment what $1 billion could have been better spent on than 18 soccer games. I'm Dan Allstrand. That's just my opinion.

0: everybody, and welcome to Thursday, or as you know, we like to call it around here, the Friday Eve edition of Nova Scotia Today. So very glad you're able to spend some time with us on what is another sunny day around HRM, and my goodness, what the difference 24 hours is going to make, isn't it? Yesterday, I saw people out in droves enjoying the sun, soaking up the first really summer-like day of 2026. In fact, we had a day yesterday that we haven't seen in many places in this province. Records falling in places like Halifax Stanfield International Airport, in Antigonish, Cheticamp, Greenwood, Kedgy. In Kentville, a record that had been standing since 1931 fell yesterday. And over across the water at Shearwater, we also broke a record that's been around since 1918. It's a long time. It was certainly a warm day, but on the converse of that, we're getting back to May in a very short order. There's frost warnings up for many places across the province as we head into Friday and into the weekend. You can expect that those that put their gardens in on the long weekend this past weekend or the Victoria Day weekend, we'll be watching that temperature pretty closely. Those of you who put your planters out on your patios and on your balconies, we'll probably be taking a close look at the weather tonight. We're going down to single-digit temperatures. What a swing. Anyway, the bad news, of course, when it comes to these warm temperatures, I think probably the good news out of yesterday, at least in our part of the world, it wasn't too windy, right, with this warm weather, which was probably a blessing given the fact that we saw some wildfires start in our province. The one that got most attention was that one in Queens County near Thomas Riddell Park. That one required the new shiny new aircraft that the province has rented to be used to help to combat the flames. And that quick response appears to have worked as that fire was listed last night around 8:40, 8:50, close to 9 o'clock. As held, so that's a good thing. It didn't blow out of control like we have seen in the past. So I can imagine that the folks that are charged with fighting wildfires in our province were happy to see a quick response from those aircraft and a handle on that fire fairly quickly. It's not out, right? When you have a held fire, that means it's not growing, right? We're very familiar with the verbiage after last year. But it appears that they do have a pretty good grip on it. Can't go any further in the show without reminding y'all that the Montreal Canadiens are returning to the ice tonight to take on the Carolina Hurricanes in Game 1 of the Eastern Conference Final in the National Hockey League. It's interesting. Angus Reid, who tends to be on top of all of these things, put out a poll into the community over the last couple of days, and the results came back. And this is a... maybe not, shouldn't be surprising to me, but it is that of the respondents that responded, fair enough, of the people that participated in the poll, 7 out of 10 of them said that they would support Montreal as Canada's team. 70% said that they, regardless of their affiliation, allegiances, or maybe if they're not even really hockey fans, say they would or will support the Montreal Canadiens. I know Jim is smiling right now, but I can still count myself in that 30% that won't. I just can't, folks. I just absolutely cannot. Maybe it's in my DNA. I don't know, but I just cannot. The argument on my side of things is that there's a Stahl that's a captain of the Carolina Hurricanes. He's from my hometown. But then again, there's an assistant coach on the Montreal bench who's from my hometown. So I can't even use that argument. But I just can't. Anyway, that series will kick off tonight. The Montreal Canadiens, who have played the maximum amount of hockey games to get where they are, they've played 2 7-game series against the Carolina Hurricanes, who have played the minimum amount of games to get to the Eastern Conference Final, sweeping both series. They had like 11 days off, which can be a good thing. It could be a bad thing, too. So we'll have to see what happens. And, of course, the Western Conference Final kicked off last night. Nathan MacKinnon and the Colorado Avalanche losing Game 1 to the Vegas Golden Knights and Mitch Marner. That series will will likely, I'm going to suggest, probably go the distance. Two really good teams there. It's the first time that I think Colorado has lost a home game in this playoff. So we'll see. Anyway, the NHL playoffs in full effect. You heard on the newscast earlier today that the Hurricane Center, those good folks at the Canadian Hurricane Center over there in Dartmouth, are going to issue their thoughts and their prognostications onto what the hurricane season is going to bring for us this year. We heard last year that it was going to be a fairly busy season, and there were a number of storms. We just didn't really, at least here in the Maritimes, see much of an impact from, and thankfully so, I might add, from that tropical weather last year. We kind of got a pass. There were a couple that were near, can I call them near misses? But they were tracking, and then kind of everything kind of bent to the east last year and missed our part of the world. We'll get an update from Bob Robichaud and the good folks over there at the Canadian Hurricane Center later today, and with their thoughts on what's going to happen. I'm hearing that there is they're calling it like a super El Nino in the waters of the oceans, and that will control the number of these storms that can generate. We also know that dust off of the Sahara is becoming an issue, which is a good issue, I think. Not necessarily for those living in the Sahara, but that gets into the atmosphere and it slows the creation of these depressed low-pressure systems that create hurricanes. So we'll get an idea today from the Hurricane Center. We're going to try and get somebody from the Hurricane Center on the show tomorrow to join us and tell us a little bit about what all of that means as we get into summertime. And I know I don't like to wish summer away, but hurricane season's right around the corner, and we know that we can certainly have some fairly big impacts when it comes to that. Also, from an entertainment perspective, it will be end of an era tonight, I think you can call it. Stephen Colbert's last show will air tonight on CBS. Of course, we know the lead up to this and what was responsible for this pressure from the President of the United States to cancel or to fire Stephen Colbert, and CBS following through on that, saying it's an economic decision. I don't know. Ratings have been pretty good as of late. But that being said, it is a end of an era, and Stephen will be signing off for the last time tonight. I think it was 11 years that he's been on the air. He's certainly had a run-up of guests over the last couple of days as he does his victory lap. And tonight we'll see what the last hurrah is for Stephen Colbert, at least on CBS. And of course, Star Wars fans are giddy today. It's here. The official release date is tomorrow on the 22nd, but there are pre-release date screenings. There's some happening here in Halifax. I know there's a Star Wars fan that occupies the office next to mine, the program director over at Jack 92, who's bouncing off the walls today because he's excited about going to see the Mandalorian and Grogu movie that is releasing to theaters this weekend. He's going to go today and see it, and he'll let me know all about it. I don't do first night stuff. I don't know about you, but if you've been to one of these things, it's fun, right? There's a lot of energy and so on and so forth, but I find it to be just to the... I like to go to a movie where it's quiet, right? So I can listen what's going on and but when you get those packed theaters on opening nights or these early release dates, and it's less than quiet, I would say. But anyway, I know that many Star Wars fans are pretty excited about all of that. We're going to take our first break here on the Thursday edition of the program. You no doubt saw some of the coverage of his State of the City address yesterday before a packed Halifax Convention Center. That, of course, was the mayor of HRM, Andy Fillmore, and he will be your guest when we come back.
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5: 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Olé! 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

0: All right, everybody, welcome back. It is becoming a tradition that we get an update as to the state of the city from the mayor of HRM as we get through the long, cold winter and into the spring season. And that was kept up to tradition yesterday when Mayor Andy Fillmore took to the stage at the Halifax Convention Center and delivered an address to those gathered, a packed room. And he took some time out of his busy day today to pick up the phone and give us a call here on the show. Good morning, Mr. Mayor.
1: Good morning, Dan. It's great to be with you on this sunny morning. How are you?
0: I tried to blame the cold weather on you, and you said it wasn't your responsibility, so you can't take credit for all the sunshine we're having.
1: Well, we have the good friends that you know at Environment Canada to thank, perhaps, for this.
0: All right, Mayor Fillmore, Canada's Defense City was something that you labeled HRM as part of your address yesterday. Can you explain that to me?
1: Yeah, I sure can. We all know the history of the military in Halifax. It goes back hundreds of years. We have been critical in two world wars as convoys set off across the Atlantic to support Allied war efforts. We continue to play an outsized role in Canada's defense and Arctic sovereignty strategy. We're going to be building the next generation of destroyers for the Halifax for the Canadian Navy. The river class ships as we know them. And now the Prime Minister has indicated that he is going to be reaching not just 2% of GDP spent on NATO commitments, but up to 3.5% in the coming years. And that level of investment, they all start with the letter B. These are billions of dollars. And they're going to have an outsized positive impact on a city like Halifax, which is such a military city and, of course, has the largest military base in the country. So we are braced for significant influx of investment, influx of skilled workers and their families over the coming decade. This could amount to tens of thousands of more people just because of these investments, Dan.
0: Mayor Fillmore, I was here for Ship Start Here, right, when we had that big push on and were awarded that contract. And I don't think there's any doubt. I think everybody will agree that we certainly have seen some benefit from that shipbuilding contract, but it certainly didn't pave our streets with gold or fix the potholes. That being said, what is different about this next generation of spending that will benefit all of HRM?
1: Well, it's great that you mentioned Ship Start Here. Those were glorious times. And, you know, I want to just look forward for a moment because one of the ways this investment very likely will turn up in Halifax, we don't know for sure yet, but I'll say very likely, is because of Canada's new patrol submarine program. You know, the federal government's looking to buy, I'm going to go from memory here, I think it's around 12 submarines, and they're going to need a home port in which to be serviced. And Halifax is a front runner for that. And the impact of that, if and when we win that contract in Halifax, the economic impact is going to be equal to the ships, the original Ship Start Here contract. This is going to mean a full career's worth of jobs for thousands of Haligonians, people in trades, people who are engineers, people who are managers. This is an incredible impact. So, what's different this time is that the world has discovered Halifax. Our population has exploded. We are being sought out as a destination for investment of all kinds, not just defense, but other major companies and employers are relocating here. And our job, as I talked about yesterday at the State of the Municipality Address, is we need to be ready with houses, ready with a transit system that works, ready with a solution for congestion, ready to get pipes in the ground to connect all these new houses and buildings to. So we've got a big job ahead of us to be ready, but we are in an enviable position nationally.
0: Yesterday, Mayor, you said that HRM needs to build 68,000 housing units by, I think it was 2032. That will open the eyes of a lot of people listening today wondering where all of those cars and all of those people are. How are we going to get people around the city?
1: And that was my call to action yesterday. We need to accelerate everything that we're doing. We need to develop. We need to approve more homes more quickly. We need to rezone land for redevelopment more quickly. We need to advance our bus rapid transit and other transit solutions, including ferries, more quickly. We need to get water and wastewater pipes into the ground more quickly. this investment is not going to wait for us. And the last thing we want to do is to deflect that kind of opportunity away from Halifax. Capital is mobile. Talent is mobile. Families will live where they are able to raise their families in an affordable way and have a good paying job. There is a national competition underway. We are in the front runners to win in Canada right now. There, you know, we're either the fastest growing city or tied to be the fastest growing city in the country. That's not going to change. But that good fortune doesn't mean we get to sit back and enjoy it. Our success is not automatic. We have to work hard. This success means we need to work hard to meet this opportunity.
0: Sounds expensive, Mayor, and we already I'm going to suggest paying too much tax as it is.
1: Yeah, you raised the point that I also made yesterday, and that is that partnerships are going to be so important. There is no way that HRM can do this on our own. We're going to continue to need to work hand in glove with the provincial government and Link Nova Scotia, which is the transportation planning arm of the provincial government. We're going to have to continue to work with our federal partners, whether it's through the Build Canada Strong Fund or the Canada Infrastructure Bank. Both of those levels of government are indicating a willingness to work with us and to help to fund the incredible amount of infrastructure improvement that we need to get built. Again, whether that's pipes, whether that's wires, or whether that's roads and transit systems, we're going to have to do all of this together.
0: Comes from the same taxpayer, though, right? It's, you know, I pay provincial taxes and federal taxes too, so it's all coming out of my wallet.
1: Well, you know, there is an old expression that growth pays for itself, and that is possible. It can pay for itself, but we have to be exercising fiscal discipline. We need our city to be focused on its core mandate and not drifting out of mandate and what we spend our resources on. So if we can sharpen our pencils. And we are going to do that through something called the service review at HRM, which is going to teach the council about what's outside our mandate and what's inside it. If we can sharpen our pencils in that way, then and attract the investment from the provincial and federal governments, we can do this without tremendous impact on local taxpayers. I take very seriously that life in HRM needs to be affordable for everyone. And we don't succeed in our growth unless everyone can participate in that success.
0: The rest of the country is seeing that how expensive it is to live in this city and are actively recruiting here in HRM for people to move to places like Edmonton or to Calgary or to Regina. What's your thoughts on that, Mayor?
1: I saw Regina's campaign earlier today. I think it's very, very amusing. I wish them luck. It's, you know, I like in the competition between Regina and Halifax, I like Halifax's odds, to be honest. But I know the Regina mayor, Ted Baczynski. He's a great mayor, and he understands, like we do here in Halifax, that there is a competition for talent and for investment. He's doing his best to compete. I don't think anybody is going to make a choice very quickly to choose Regina over Halifax, given all that we have going for us. We are not waving a flag trying to attract growth. Growth has found us. Halifax is happening now, and it's not surprising to me that Regina would want a little piece of that.
0: Somebody that's trying to rent a 2 or 3 bedroom apartment might disagree with you, Mr. Mayor, how expensive it is to live here.
1: Yes, that's absolutely true. And I'll go back to this whole question of affordability. The job at City Hall, aside from readiness, is to make sure that we are ready but also affordable. We've done a number of things to help reduce the cost of housing at City Hall, among them already making good progress on speeding up approvals, because speedier approvals result in lower cost of housing in the end, less rent and lower mortgage. We've also opened the door to innovative construction styles like factory built and mass timber. Those are going to help to bring costs down. We are always putting people first in the mayor's office to try to make sure life is affordable.
0: Almost out of time, Mr. Mayor. I have to tell you, I've received several emails from angry soccer fans in HRM wondering why the city put on a $3 surcharge on their tickets and a 5% surcharge on beers at Wanderers games.
1: Yeah, we're in the middle of a 2-year transition of the management of Wanderers from the private sector entity to the municipality. You know, I think listeners know that everything is more expensive, and one of the things that the HRM staff who are running that transition have learned is that that includes running a stadium has become more expensive too. So I would encourage folks to make inquiries to the administration about the details of that. But we are in that transition, the point of which at the end of the day is to provide better service and better access to a public facility.
0: They'll say that they don't even have running water at that facility. So what are you spending the extra money on?
1: Well, we know that there is a longer-term ambition to put a permanent stadium there. The first step in any of that is to get the management back under public control, given that it's public land, and then we can see where those ambitions can go. But that's a very excellent goal for that site. I'm supportive of that outcome, and it's just a matter of how we get there.
0: Are we going to see a permanent stadium on Wanderers grounds, Mr. Mayor?
1: If I had my wish, absolutely yes. The question is when and how soon. We are in a moment of an affordability challenge right now, and there are lots of things that demand our attention, like improving transit, like filling the potholes, like bringing the cost of housing down. Those are all important things, but I do acknowledge that a livable city with great attractions like a downtown stadium is really important to keep us competitive as well. So it's all on the balance at the end of the day.
0: Mr. Mayor, I know you're busy. Appreciate you spending a few minutes with us today.
1: My pleasure, Dan. Look forward to the next time and enjoy the sunshine.
0: That is Mayor Andy Fillmore, the mayor of HRM. Time for us to take a break. We're going to get an update of what's going on in the news. And then on the other side of it, the show continues. We're going to dig into wine. I know. Tough subject, Dan. Anyway, $10 billion economic engine for Canada. And what does that mean for wine growers in Nova Scotia, given that the premier is pushing pretty hard to break down trade barriers to allow them to sell their wine in other parts of Canada? Wine, the focus of the program, right after the news.
2: 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We'll be back with more in a moment.
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0: It is Thursday, May the 21st. Good morning. I'm Blake Priddle in downtown Halifax. It is sunny and 15 degrees. Here's what's making news this hour. Halifax police are investigating a hit and run after a vehicle struck an 11-year-old boy in Bedford. Police say the boy was not injured and the collision happened on Tuesday morning. Police say they believe the vehicle involved was a newer model, gray Toyota Corolla. Police want to speak to the driver, who briefly stopped before leaving the scene. RCMP have charged an Annapolis County man with multiple offenses connected to an ongoing investigation into historical sexual assaults. According to a release, on May the 13th, Aubrey Lawrence Andrews of Waldeck was arrested and charged with various offenses ranging from sexual assault to forcible confinement. Waldeck made his first court appearance in Digby Provincial Court on the same day he was arrested. The alleged assaults reportedly occurred between 1988 and 2002 in Annapolis and Digby counties, and two of the victims were youth. Digby RCMP first launched the investigation into the alleged sexual assaults and physical abuse in October of last year. The U.S. is cracking down on travel from the Democratic Republic of Congo over Ebola concerns, and the new restrictions forced a Detroit-bound plane from Paris to be diverted to Montreal. 95.7's Jimmy Palfer is here with the latest on the flight and the global effort to contain the spread of a deadly virus.
14: This is new U.S. Ebola travel restrictions on full display, with the flight from Paris to Detroit diverted to this country, to Montreal, because of one of the passengers on board. And it was breaking news on this ABC station in Detroit last night.
15: A scare in the air. U.S. Customs took the drastic step of stopping that Air France jet from landing here after discovering a passenger from an outbreak zone in the Congo was mistakenly allowed on board.
14: Air France says there was no medical emergency. The flight landed at Pierre Elliott Trudeau Airport just after 5 p.m., where the passenger, later determined to be asymptomatic, was removed from the plane and put on a flight back to Paris. The Air France flight was then allowed to continue on to Detroit. The U.S. restrictions are tied to the Ebola outbreak in Central and East Africa, where the World Health Organization is tracking almost 140 deaths and some 600 suspected cases. I'm Jamie Pulfer.
0: Britain is releasing papers on former Prince Andrew's appointment as a trade envoy. AP correspondent Charles de Ledesma has more.
16: The release makes available confidential papers related to the former Prince Andrew's appointment as trade envoy, just months after lawmakers accused the King's brother of putting his friendship with Jeffrey Epstein ahead of the nation. The move followed the US Justice Department's release of millions of pages of documents related to Epstein, files showing how the wealthy financier used an international web of rich, powerful friends to gain influence and sexually exploit young women and girls. Nowhere has the fallout from the document release been felt more strongly than in the UK, where the scandal has raised questions about the way power is wielded by the aristocracy, senior politicians, and influential businessmen, known collectively as the establishment. I'm Charles de Ledesma.
0: 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Right now in downtown Halifax, it is sunny and 15 degrees. 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

0: Welcome back. I don't think there is any doubt after yesterday's warm temperatures that there may have been a glass or two of Nova Scotia wine consumed in and around the province. And we have a wonderful industry here, and I think it's well supported by Nova Scotians. Of course, the premier has been talking about breaking down trade barriers, as have other premiers, and that would allow Nova Scotia products to be sold more widely across the country, and other wine products, of course, to be sold here in Nova Scotia. Did you know, I didn't, did you know that the wine industry in Canada is a $10.1 billion industry? That puts $10.1 billion into our gross domestic product, and it employs about 100,000 people across the country. I didn't realize that the wine industry was as large as it is. I'm very pleased to welcome to the show today to tell us a little bit more about this white paper put out by Deloitte. Dan Paskowski, the president and CEO of the Wine Growers of Canada. Welcome to the show, sir.
1: Thank you very much.
0: It was a really hot day in Nova Scotia yesterday, so I imagine there was a glass or two of that stuff that was consumed here.
1: Well, I'm sure a few glasses of Tidal Bay were enjoyed by Nova Scotians across the province if the weather was that nice.
0: For sure. Absolutely. Okay, Dan, this is a bigger industry than I had had thought. 100,000 people work in the wine industry in Canada. Is it a growing industry? And that's a pun intended, by the way. But are there more wineries popping up across the country?
1: Yeah, there are more wineries popping up. We're somewhere over between 600 and 700 wineries across the country. But if you go back 20 years, we were probably more around 250. So there has been a significant amount of growth. And I think what Deloitte has told us is something that wine growers around the world know, is that the mighty grape is probably the highest value added agricultural product in the world. So when we talk about $10 billion, that is the grape growers and the wine producers, but also the tourism sector, the hospitality sector, transportation sector, that all form an ecosystem around the wine industry, as is taking place right now in Nova Scotia.
0: I mentioned in the preamble, Dan, it has been a topic of discussion here for over a year now about once we started to restrict American alcohol sales into Canada, the Premier of Nova Scotia leading the charge to try and knock down some of the restrictions for selling wine across the country. Is that a good news or a bad news story for the wine industry?
1: Well, I think that, as in many sectors, Canadians have opened up their eyes to the Buy Canadian movement, and in partial thanks to the United States. But about 70% of the wine that's consumed in Canada and sold in Canada are imported products. So we only have a 30% market share, and that varies across the provinces. It's difficult to get Tidal Bay in many provinces across Canada, but it's also surprising that in terms of our premium wines, there's probably six provinces that offer less than a 5% wine sales market share. And the province of Quebec, for example, which is the highest per capita wine consuming province in this country, only offers premium Canadian wines 0.25% market share in that province. They're not selling our product, which is one of the reasons why, Deloitte came out and said that, you guys have to improve and have an integrated market and remove those internal barriers to trade, as you outlined at the beginning of your show.
0: Is it also a task to try and change the palate of wine drinkers? It always has been kind of an uphill battle to compete against the Frances and the Italys and the Australias of the world.
1: And there's nothing wrong with that. We have to compare our wines against some of the best wines in the world, and we're doing that, and we're winning awards at very prestigious competitions in different parts of the world. So our challenge isn't quality. It's about scaling up the industry and opening up market access. We do provide a different product. We're a cool climate part of the world, but that means that our wines are distinct. They're fruit forward. They have natural acids, whereas other parts of the world you have to add acids to your wine. So sommeliers, connoisseurs are quite interested in our wine, so it's a positive thing.
0: You mentioned tourism, and I know in different parts of the world, in the Okanagan and in the Niagara region, and particularly here in Nova Scotia, people will travel just to get some of this stuff.
1: Yeah, that's right. And we have about 4 million tourists pass through our cellar doors on an annual basis, which is incredible. But, you know, when they do come to our wineries and they fall in love with our wine, they fall in love with the story, and they ask us to ship that wine home for them, we have to say no right now because it's illegal to ship it home out of province. And even when they do go back home and they want to order the wine because they've taken some home in their trunk, they can't do that either because it's illegal to have it couriered to your home. So the fact that your premier and the provinces in general are moving towards removing these barriers as a result in part of the actions by the U.S. Is a really positive step forward that will have billions of dollars of economic impact. It's going to support tourism, right? We'll have to build more tourist infrastructure because people will be visiting our wineries. So this is a great thing.
0: Dan, any concern that opening up these borders, getting rid of some of those rules will cause a bit of a problem for provincial wine growers? Will we get flooded in Nova Scotia with Niagara wines or Okanagan wines or BC wine?
1: No, I don't think so. I mean, high tide floats all ships, right? So people are falling in love with Nova Scotia wines. You know, the people that have an interest in wine, they'll order a case of wine from British Columbia. They're going to educate themselves some more, but they're always going to go back to, you know, the local Nova Scotia Liquor Commission or the local winery and buy more product. It's more of an educational component. And it's going to drive people to Nova Scotia as well. It goes both ways, right? I mean, the agreement Nova Scotia just signed with Ontario to allow for direct-to-consumer delivery when, you know, tourists come from Ontario to Nova Scotia, they now know that, you know, they don't have to fill their trunk up with wine. They can have a courier back home with them. And once they run out and they've shared it with their friends and their friends love the wine, then everybody can get on and order wine from Nova Scotia and allow Nova Scotia wineries to take advantage of technology that's available to them, e-commerce. I mean, wine clubs, right? We have been able to really maximize the benefits of our wine clubs at any wineries across the country because we can't ship the wine to anybody.
0: I get this vision of old school moonshine bootleggers with Nova 7 in their trunk. Dan, I got to ask you a question. I've obviously had conversations with wine growers here in Nova Scotia, and they raise a concern about different people, different companies bringing wine juice in from outside of Nova Scotia and bottling it here and then passing that off as a Nova Scotia product. Your thoughts on that?
1: Well, I think every country in the world produces a blended wine product. These are products that are value-based. And you have to make sure that the language on the label makes it very clear. In Canada, we call it an international domestic blend. So it's very clear that wine does have an international component to it and it meets all regulations. But every country in the world does this. And, you know, the wines that are being produced in Nova Scotia that are 100% Nova Scotian grapes are fantastic. They do sell at a higher price point. And it's a completely different clientele. The same thing happens in British Columbia and Ontario. And we have to focus on where the real competition is. The real competition is that 70% of imports that currently own our market. And those are all premium products.
0: Dan, I appreciate your time. Enjoy a glass of wine.
1: Thank you.
0: That is Dan Paskowski, is the president and CEO of Wine Growers of Canada. $10 billion in GDP is produced with wine production in our country. It employs 100,000 people across the country. Premier Houston and other premiers have been working hard to knock down some of those barriers. If you didn't know, it is, in fact, illegal to transport Nova Scotia wine across the border. Doesn't seem to make a lot of sense considering it's a Canadian product, but I get, you know, protections and those kind of things. But I know Nova Scotia wine producers have been looking for ways to expand their markets, and this very well might be a way they can do that. When we come back, I told you that I was in the woods this weekend in enjoying some of the trout that are plentiful in our province. And I'll tell you what, I was on the

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1: more.
0: Exactly. 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
1: more.
0: Must be 19 or over.
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0: watching the weather, and as we were going through the early part of April, which for me is one of the two best times of year to be out in the woods of Nova Scotia, because the flies haven't really emerged yet. That, and in the fall, when later, like in October-ish, when there are no more flies left, and watching the wetness and watching the cold, and I was thinking, well, boy, when this ends and we get a little bit of warm weather, it's going to be a bloodbath in the woods of Nova Scotia. And as I said before the break, I have a mesh jacket that I wear when I go at this time of the year, a bug jacket with a hood and everything else. The only thing that is exposed, only skin that's exposed when I'm in the woods, is my hands. And I'll tell you what, they got beat up on Sunday as I was out there. And I'm understanding I'm not the only one that has been dealing with a excess, it seems, this year of black flies. When we talk about these kind of bugs, we go to our good friend and now retired curator at the zoology at the museum there in Nova Scotia. That is Andrew Hebda. Andrew, how are you?
1: Not too bad. Well, shame on you to be hiding the body on a lovely day like today. By the way, you should get yourself one of those tick magnets, the fly magnets. They work really well.
0: Yeah, it was. Yeah. I took a picture, Andrew, when I was in the woods. I was all covered up, and the cloud of black flies. Somebody told me, looking at, there was helicopters flying around behind me.
1: You're attracted to the ladies, are you?
0: I am, very much, I guess.
1: On your resume, yeah?
0: So
1: yeah.
0: Why are they, I mean, they're bad every spring, but why are they particularly bad this spring?
1: Well, you're talking as a human being. They're bad for us. They're actually great for them. What happens is, this is the usual time of year that we'd expect to see them. So essentially what they do is they overwinter as pupae. The females lay their eggs back in the spring, and they go through a larval stage. And then they stay in those streams. Once the streams get cool in the fall, which is your other favorite time of the year,
0: right,
1: anything below around 10 degrees or so, they become inactive, okay? And where you find black flies is

0: actually in those little streams and small rivers, not in standing water. That's where you go for mosquitoes.
1: Mosquitoes, for sure.
0: And so what they're doing is, because they're insects, they're cold-blooded. Because they're cold-blooded, the colder it is, the less active they are. But there's this magic temperature of around 10 degrees below which most insects, not all of them, but most insects are really inactive. They're just dormant, okay? So what happens is that once that heat starts getting through the canopy, into the forest, warms up the soil, and those brooks start warming up above 10 degrees, they get active, and within a degree or so, they actually will transform into adults. Now, the difference this year is that, we had a lovely April, and I'm not going to talk about the end of January and February. That was something else. But lots of heat coming through right now, lots of sun last couple of days, and we still haven't, the leaves haven't opened out yet. So we got lots of direct heat hitting the ground.
1: Right.
0: And the last 2.5-3 days, boy, we've had a lot of warming going on. Streams warmed up, and guess who's out?
1: How long do they last, Andrew? How long does this this infestation normally last?
0: Well, in general, until all of the last year's pupae have transformed to adults. So if it's nice and warm, like if we had a week of the weather we had last 3 days, they'll be finished. They will all have emerged within about a week to 10 days. And what happens is then they go out and they mate. The females look for some food to help ripen the eggs. And that's it. They only have one generation a year. And because of that, then we can live happily ever after. Actually, after they've had all that whoopee, they'll live happily ever after as well. So normally what happens is last 2 weeks in May and the first 2 weeks in June, it kind of stretches out, and that's when we expect to see them. This year, I think we may actually be a little bit faster because we had all that heat went and those streams warmed up.
1: Andrew, you say that we're done with them, but the Mother Nature always makes you pay a price, at least in my opinion, when you go into a wooded area at this time of the year. Once the black flies end, then we start to see the deer flies and the horse flies, and they can be a pain in the neck too.
0: Isn't nature grand? Yeah, so they're all staggers, so that they're not. They don't want to. They want. I think they're farming us. You see, so it's
1: really
0: and a sort of a serial cropping type of thing. So yeah, and then of course this is what's going to happen this summer. Like last summer, it was really, really dry. So once it got dry, then even the mosquitoes had problems because there just wasn't enough standing water. So we had a bit of mosquitoes, but it was actually for us, it was a good year for black flies and mosquitoes. Sounds like this summer may be another dry one as well.
1: Right. So I guess at the end of the day, if you don't want to end up with bites all over you like I've got, is there a solution to black flies? Is it DEET, or is it just covering up, or is it a combination of both?
0: It's a combination of both. Most of the what they call insect repellents actually don't repel. What they do is they block the ability of the insects to detect where the fine tuning detection of where the food is. Okay, so yeah, so those work. Covering up is good too, as you say, with those mesh jackets. That works fairly well. I mentioned the magnets. Well, what you do is you find a friend who attracts them more than you, and then take them everywhere with you. I have a wife like that, by the way, so it works out okay for me. We've been married long enough that it still seems to be okay for her,
1: Fair enough. Okay.
0: Anyway, so that'll do it that way. And I use the golf analogy, okay?
1: Mm-hmm.
0: So you like to go in the woods. If you think about it, black flies actually are quite, they're going to hang around, the female's going to hang around the place where there's lots of moisture and they can lay their eggs. So in wetlands, near streams, and in tall grass, okay? Are you a golfer?
1: No. Well, I'm a duffer rather than a golfer, I think, is the best way to describe that.
0: Oh, so you and Mr. what's his name, Trump or whatever. Well, anyway, so what you do is, if you're a golfer, here's good advice, and to minimize black flies, play good golf.
1: Right, stay in the middle of the fairway.
0: You knock your ball into the rough. Well, that's where the females are hanging out, is in that grass, the tall grass, you know, because the moisture is high and they're waiting for something to appear. Okay, so keep out of the rough. And if you're even better than that, and you hammer the ball into the woods, hey, that's where the mosquitoes are going to be hanging out, because they're not really aerodynamically designed for wind. So that's a nice place for them. So if you stay in the fairway, So this is kind of applies the same thing for when you're out in the wild. Stay in the fairway where there's nice wind and low vegetation, and you can minimize your cost. You're not going to eliminate it because black flies, like I said, the way it stands right now, where even the cool temperature we'll have next couple evenings, I suspect we'll be finished within about a week and a half, 2 weeks, and then you got a lovely summer coming up.
1: Andrew, I have to ask you very quickly, we're almost out of time, but of course lots of concern from people that are out enjoying Nova Scotia about ticks this year. Mm-hmm. Have you seen an increase this year in ticks, and what's your thoughts on the arrival of the Lone Star tick?
0: Okay, well, the tick season seems to be pretty well normal. We had a relatively open winter, and of course we had good predation on ticks by birds migrating through here. So from that point of view, it's not bad. So just make sure that you do your tick check at the end of the day. There's some places you can't see very well, so you've got to get a friend, probably a close friend, to help check those spots out too. Lone Star tick, actually, I did see a report of somebody finding one near Trafalgar about a week and a half back. That would be the first actual in Nova Scotia find of one, because most of them to this point have come in as hitchhikers from people visiting. As long as they don't establish, that's fine, and they don't all carry that particular issue that causes the red meat allergy. So the main thing is, if you do a tick check, if you've been out in the woods, it usually takes the ticks about 24 hours or so to get up into a comfortable feeding position and to start feeding and to be able to pump anything into you that they may have. So tick check when you come in, and then just another tick check in the morning, you should do okay. You can wear some repellents as well, but I'm a farmer. I'm out in the of course this is fencing time, and hey, guess where the tall grass and everything
1: right
0: is
1: right on the fence post.
0: So that's just something extra we have to pay attention to that we didn't have to do 30 years ago. But hey, that's how it works.
1: Andrew, appreciate your time, sir, and I'm sure we'll be in touch throughout the summer.
0: Hey, maybe I'll see you out in the woods.
1: Maybe. Let's hope the black flies don't carry us away.
0: Take care.
1: That is Andrew Hebda. He's now retired curator of zoology at the Nova Scotia Museum. We're going to take a break here, get an update on the news. Then we're going to throw open those telephone lines. It's time for the open hour. 902-405-6000. 1-877-801-8255. That is the number. Of course, regular rules apply. You can bring whatever you think we should be talking about. If we've missed something this week, maybe we started a conversation, you want to continue it, that's certainly fair game on the show. Open hour coming up right after the news.
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12: It is Thursday, May the 21st. Good morning. I'm Blake Priddle in downtown Halifax. It is sunny and 15 degrees. Here's what's making news this hour. Local police are investigating a shooting in Loon Lake, and they're appealing to the public for information. According to a release, Halifax RCMP, the HRP K9 unit, and EHS responded to a report of an injured man who arrived at a home on Montague Mines Road, stating he had been shot. The victim was found in the 100 block of Montague Mines Road and was taken to the hospital. Officers learned that the victim was walking on Montague Mines Road near Loon Lake Road when a burgundy SUV approached and shots were fired. Anyone with information is asked to contact the police or Crime Stoppers. Meantime, Halifax police are still investigating a hit and run after a vehicle struck an 11-year-old boy in Bedford. The police say the boy was not injured and the collision happened on Tuesday morning. Police say they believe the vehicle involved was a newer model Toyota Corolla that's gray. Police say they want to speak to the driver, who briefly stopped before leaving the vehicle. An Annapolis County man was arrested and charged by Digby RCMP as part of an ongoing historical sexual assault investigation. Aubrey Lawrence Andrews of Aldeck was arrested on May the 13th and was charged with 21 offenses, including 6 counts of sexual assault. He made his first court appearance on the day of the arrest. According to the RCMP, the alleged incidents reportedly occurred in Digby and Annapolis counties between 1988 and 2002, and two of the victims were youths at the time the offenses took place. Andrews has been released on conditions and will make his next court appearance on June the 30th. Two adults have been arrested in connection to the death of a child at a home in Escasoni. According to the RCMP, officers responded to a report of a sudden death of a child on August the 5th of 2024. On May the 20th, following a lengthy investigation, a 37-year-old woman and a 42-year-old man were arrested, and they're now accused of criminal negligence causing death and failing to provide the necessities of life. The suspects have been released on conditions, and they're set to appear in Escasoni Provincial Court at the end of June. German sources say the family of a U.S. citizen with Ebola is now also in the Berlin hospital. AP correspondent Charles de Ledesma has more.
13: According to German news agency DPA, the wife and 4 children of a U.S. citizen infected with the Ebola virus are now also at Berlin's Charité Hospital. They were admitted to the hospital's special isolation ward, the Federal Ministry of Health announced overnight. This followed a request for assistance from U.S. authorities. Martin Mirov, spokesman firefighter in Berlin, says, "Today, with a large deployment of forces, 5 contacts of the patient were picked up from Berlin Airport and brought to the Vichau Clinic. They were transported in a specially equipped vehicle, escorted by numerous police motorcycles and cars, as well as fire trucks and ambulances. The father, a doctor, had contracted the virus in the eastern part of the Democratic Republic of the Congo. According to reports, his family members were also there previously. I'm Charles de Ledesma."
12: A recent disclosure shows thousands of stock trades have been made on U.S. President Donald Trump's behalf this year, many involving companies directly affected by his policies. Here's AP correspondent Ben Thomas with more.
14: Recent presidents have stayed away from trading stocks in companies whose fortunes they could change with the stroke of a pen. But President Trump has shattered that precedent. A report filed with the Office of Government Ethics reveals more than 3,600 buy and sell orders in the first quarter of this year. They include as much as $6 million in NVIDIA.
15: I'm very grateful that the U.S. government, the Trump administration, has approved licenses for us to export H-20s to China.
14: That's CEO Jensen Huang last August. The president's portfolio also includes Apple, Boeing, and Tesla, and the CEOs of all four accompanied Trump on his visit to China last week. The Trump Organization says the portfolio is managed by third parties, and the president has no say in what stocks are bought or sold. I'm Ben Thomas.
12: 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Right now in downtown Halifax, it is sunny and 15 degrees. For more news at any time, you can follow us on X or visit halifax.citynews.ca.
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0: It is the Friday Eve edition of the Open Hour. Lines are open, folks. 902-405-6000, 1-877-801-8255. That is the number if you want to join the conversation. If you like to shoot me an email, you can do that as well. The address is Dan, D-A-N, dot Allstrand, A-H-L, S-T-R-A-N-D, at R-C-I, dot Rogers, dot com. Open Hour rules apply. Of course, you can bring whatever thought to the table. We'll certainly give it a listen. And that's the beauty of Open Line Radio. I am curious, if you were listening to our show earlier today when we had our conversation with Mayor Fillmore, the mayor delivering the State of the Municipality address yesterday in downtown Halifax, and made some pretty bold statements, I think we can call them, suggesting that we're in a quiet period right now when it comes to growth. And I'm looking out my window and having kind of difficulties suggesting if this is a quiet period, what does a busy period look like? Mayor also said yesterday that in order to keep up with demand, HRM is going to have to build, or there's going to have to be built in HRM, 68,000 housing units by 2030. So if let's just, for easy math, say that there's, what, a couple of people that live in each unit. That's, what, 120,000, 130,000 increase in population in 4 years. The mayor said the focus now, between now and 2030, is getting all those approvals done, getting all of that construction underway, and then fixing the infrastructure problems that we're all aware of when it comes to traffic congestion and an ailing transit system, and the beat goes on. It's kind of hanging this development on the potential for some real generational investment from the federal government into the defense industry here in our part of the world. Mayor Fillmore on our show an hour or so ago saying that we're going to likely be in line for a submarine maintenance facility. I'm going to suggest that there's probably going to be two of those, because they'll have to have one on the East Coast and have to have one on the West Coast. They're not going to travel a submarine all the way across the through around North America just to have some routine maintenance done on it from Esquimalt in BC. So I'm going to suggest that there's going to be two. Will one be larger than the other? We don't know any of this yet, right? We know that the federal government's in the process of buying these new submarines and getting them delivered here. And I mentioned it to the mayor, and I'd like to hear your thoughts on it. And we've all been around a long time. We were here when the Ship Start Here process was underway, right? Do you remember that? When you were everywhere you went, all the businesses had the stickers in the windows and doors, and it was this going to be, they called it again, generational investment. And I don't think there's any doubt that we've seen some kind of economic benefit from those ships contracts. I think there's a lot more people working down at the Irving Yard now than there were before that contract happened. We saw a bunch of infrastructure built there. I have no doubt that there has been economic spinoffs as a result of that. But let me ask you this question. Has your life improved since the ship's contract began? I know it's not over yet. I know we're still in the midst of it. In fact, we're just in the kind of the early stages of the second phase of it, right? We're into the frigate construction now. But has it improved your life at all? And do you think that if we get this defense spending, and Mayor Fillmore calling our city the defense city, if we get this defense contract and it's multi-billions of dollars worth federal government investment and so on and so forth into that industry, and that increase in defense spending, do you think that's going to improve things here? And do you think that our city can support an additional 125, 130, 140,000 people if they're going to fill all those units that the mayor says we need? 902-405-6000, 1-877-801-8255. Let's head right to the phones, and we say hello this morning to Nicole. Nicole, how are you?
1: I'm well, Dan. How are you?
0: I'm good. What's on your mind today?
1: Well, after I heard Mayor Fillmore on This Morning, I went online and I pulled the 12-page transcript of his speech from yesterday.
0: Mm-hmm.
1: And I've been looking at it. And I'm reading it going, wow, this sounds a lot like Premier Houston. And I'm reading a lot of progress over process rhetoric inside of his speech that I find concerning. And because, you know, more money, more problems. And growth doesn't discriminate. So with more prosperity also comes more problems. And we already have a lot of problems that we haven't addressed. And what repeatedly comes up in this speech for me is an emphasis on why speed is good, why we need to move faster, faster approvals, faster housing delivery, faster infrastructure readiness. But why does everything now have to accelerate when we've had these problems for years? And when I'm looking at what he was kind of describing in that speech, it sounded more like a let's prepare the people for growth and let's, you know, provide them with a lot of hopium, because he told us where he wants Halifax to go and what opportunities are arriving and what projects need to advance. But he never really actually talks about the responsibility of the municipality. And he doesn't really talk about how our municipal government has produced the current state of affairs that we're currently experiencing when it comes to infrastructure issues and capacity limits, because essentially Halifax is burning its circuits. We are overloaded, if you think about this in capacity, in terms of our roads, housing. We're busting at the seams. And injecting more money when we know we have procurement issues, when we know we have governance issues, when we have serious opacity around all of our spending. Like, I have no trust or faith in where this money is going to go. So he gave us like a compelling speech about the future, but he didn't actually talk about the municipality itself. And I heard him talk a lot about all of these external factors that are pressing on Halifax. But if we didn't have all of these external things, Halifax still exists as a city with a tax base, with its own issues that we have to take care of. And he didn't talk about any of that. So my question, really, I think that I was left with that speech, if we've seen anything, I think, over the past few years, and with the growth that Halifax has experienced, the growth that our city has been undergoing has really just exposed, like, the weaknesses of our current systems and infrastructures and government. And who's responsible for actually correcting them, and why haven't they been corrected sooner? And what lessons have you learned to ensure that you can actually facilitate the growth that you want us to be excited about? And I didn't hear any of that in that speech. And so I have more questions than concerns on the back of that speech, given that Tim Houston has the same mentality of, we're going to move really fast and we're going to worry about the consequences later. And then when the consequences come, another shiny object comes, and we're going to speed towards that and then worry about the consequences later, and we have nothing but compounding problems right now.
0: Thanks, Nicole.
1: Thanks.
0: Have a good one. 902-405-6000, 1-877-801-8255. 68,000 units in 4 years, according to Mayor Fillmore, to live up with what is perceived to be the demand. The mayor's job is to be your cheerleader. There's no doubt about it. But is that even conceivable to you? Feels like more gridlock to me. We're back after the break.
2: 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We'll be back in a moment.
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0: back. It is the Thursday edition of the Open Hour. Lots to unpackage, so to speak, from the State of the Municipality address yesterday provided to a business audience at the Halifax Convention Center by HRM's Mayor Andy Fillmore, saying that the city is poised to capitalize on some of the defense spending that has been bantered about by Prime Minister Mark Carney, suggesting that we'll spend over 2%, up to 3.5% of GDP with Canada's or with Nova Scotia and Halifax's strong contribution to defense already. That will benefit the city. He also is touting the possibility of the creation of a submarine repair facility. Of what the iteration is, there's still a lot of speculation of what that means. I've heard everything from it opening up a new facility somewhere on the waterfront to taking over the old refinery grounds and building a great big facility there that is still all to be determined. Making it sound a lot like we were talking about 20 years ago when we had the, or wasn't like 20 years ago, but maybe 15 years ago when we were starting to talk about the Ship Start Here project. And I asked you if Ship Start Here, now that we're into it, if that has changed your life. And Josh writes, yes, that contract improved my life significantly. I'm an electrician. I can get almost to $50 an hour without leaving home, plus a lot of overtime and a pension. 15 years ago, that wasn't a thing, and work was hard to come by. So people who work there, it has given us steady employment and even increased wages outside of the shipyard. So Josh says that the ship's contract has changed his life. Let's go to the phones and see what Sean has to say. Sean, how are you?
1: Dan, what's going on? Happy Thursday.
0: Happy Thursday.
1: So you did ask the question, is, like, for example, is your life better with, you know, the shipbuilding and all that? And my answer is blatantly no. I don't work there, so no, I'm not reaping the benefits. The city grew a little bit, so we get higher taxes with more population. Our infrastructure around here is terrible. Our healthcare system, that's terrible.
0: Right.
1: We're overgrown in the city for what we have for space. The only people, as Josh just emailed, the only people that are benefiting from this are people that work there. And we're not reaping the benefits of the Alberta boom that we were supposed to get in this province, as, you know, we're continuously in debt. So the answer to that, no, I am not better. My family's not better. I don't think anybody more than the workers down there are better off.
0: Sean, let me ask you this question. You say that we're bursting at the seams. Mayor said yesterday that HRM needs to build 68,000 more units in the next 4 years. Your thoughts on that?
1: Where?
0: Yeah, exactly. Right.
1: Like it all comes down to infrastructure. I mean, nobody can afford to have water. there's no land. And then who's moving here? Like, who's going to take these places? Yeah. I just think we're overgrown right now.
0: Sean, I appreciate the call, sir.
1: All right, brother.
0: Thank you. 902-405-6000, 1-877-801-8255. And just, I think it was a fluke, but just by fluke, the day after the mayor, and I said earlier that his part of his job is to be a cheerleader for the city. I don't think there's any doubt about that. And that has been a position that the mayor's held for several decades here. But after that speech yesterday, today we get an email from the city of Regina, who and other municipalities have also kind of stood up and took notice. The mayor said people are taking notice of Halifax. Well, other municipalities are also taking notice of Halifax and the high cost of living and the transportation issues that we have and the economy, and saying, hey, you know, why don't you come out here? You can afford to live out here. You got a job. Yeah, it's Regina. The only thing that Regina doesn't have is a ocean. The mayor kind of dismissive of that today, and I found that very interesting. That we're spending a lot of money training a workforce, we're spending a lot of money recruiting people here to do jobs that they do each and every day, And because we have the second highest rents in the country, other municipalities are coming to poach people to Saskatchewan or to Alberta. How does that sit with you? 902-405-6000, 1-877-801-8255. Rob writes, the fact that the state of the province address is always given exclusively to a business audience tells you a lot. And I kind of knew that one, or I kind of agree with you on that one, Rob. I was reading some of the reporting on it when they were getting reaction from people, and they weren't all big business owners. There were some small business owners that were there as well, but it certainly was a business audience. It would be, I think, an interesting dynamic if the state of the municipality address was the mayor standing on a stage at Point Pleasant Park or at on the Halifax Common, where everyday Nova Scotians could, or everyday Haligonians could maybe question some of the things he said. 902-405-6000, 1-877-801-8255. Hello, Keith.
2: Oh, that was quick.
0: It is quick.
2: Yeah, good morning, Dan.
0: It's on your mind.
2: I just wanted to make a couple of quick comments about the planning on building all these units here in Halifax. Another, what was it? How many units?
0: 68,000 in 4 years.
2: 68,000 in 4 years.
0: Mm-hmm.
2: And that's for anticipating all these more people coming here?
0: I would imagine. They say that to keep up with demand, and that would, I don't think we're going to see a lot more migration from rural Nova Scotia to urban Nova Scotia, but maybe I'm wrong.
2: Well, okay. Well, that's quite a project.
0: For sure.
2: To be able to do all that and try to get these units built in 4 years. I just drove around yesterday. I had some business to look after, so I was doing some driving just around Halifax.
0: Mm-hmm.
2: And I'm just amazed, you know, you've heard this a zillion times, at what kind of shape their streets are in around here.
0: Yeah.
2: And you're talking, they're talking moving another 100,000 plus people here. With the conditions we have right now, that means more traffic, of course, more wear and tear on the pavement, and it's a mess in a lot of places right now. So, you know, and all you see is patching, right? And you mentioned that yesterday, patches over patches,
0: yeah.
2: And potholes all over the place. And I was thinking, wow, you know, it's almost like you got a driving course. When you're taking your vehicle around Halifax, you got to be paying attention because there's just so much damage done. So I'm thinking you're going to get all these more people coming here with more traffic. And then supposedly they're going to throw in bike lanes on top of all that. I think it's possibly just going to take a lot longer than 4 years to get everything in place because you got a lot of things to fix up before you can even get people traveling on the streets around here. And even out in the main highways, I hear there's some craters out there, like on the highway, the main highway. So
0: yeah, on the links into the city, that's for sure. Yep.
2: So I just can't wrap my head around that, how you're going to get that done in 4 years. And just another thing about the shipbuilding.
0: Mm-hmm.
2: I mean, the shipbuilding is fine. It does give people employment. And it's great, you know, for this and that. But, Dan, you know today with drone technology, what they can do to ships with just drones?
0: Yeah, the battlefield certainly
2: attacking them.
0: Yeah, the battlefield certainly is changing. I think that the last couple of conflicts, the conflict in Ukraine and even the ongoing war in Iran, you can see that the tactics are changing.
2: Well, yeah, and there's even underwater drones.
0: Yep.
2: So if you're going to be building subs, I mean, you're going to have something's going to be able to take care of that.
0: Sure.
2: But the drones, I mean, that seems to be the way of the future right now. I mean, I just saw in the news this morning with Iran about they're building their weapons capacity to back up a lot quicker than people thought. And that includes a lot of drones.
0: For sure.
2: So the drones are the wave of right now, the technology to take out ships. Take out planes. You're spending millions of dollars on fighter planes, millions and millions of dollars on ships and so on, when just wants two or three drones. And if they can connect, you know what I mean?
0: Right.
2: So I know I covered a lot of ground there.
0: It's
2: I'm
0: all
2: sorry
0: good.
2: About that. But thank you very much.
0: Thanks, Keith. Have a good one. 902-405-6000, 1-877-801-8255. The open hour continues right after the news.
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13: It is Thursday, May 21st. Good morning, I'm Mark Hodgins. Right now in downtown Halifax, we've got partly cloudy skies out there, and it is 15 degrees. Here's the 95.7 News Radio top story. Halifax Regional Police and the RCMP are investigating a shooting that happened on Tuesday night in Lake Loon. Police say officers responded to reports of an injured man showing up to a home on Montague Mines Road saying he had been shot. According to police, the victim was walking near Lake Loon Road when a burgundy SUV approached and shots were fired. That man was taken to hospital with what police have described as non-life-threatening injuries. Anyone with information on the case asked to get in touch with the police or anonymously with Crime Stoppers. Elsewhere in the province, two adults in Cape Breton are accused of criminal negligence causing death in relation to a child's death 2 years ago. The RCMP says officers in Escassoni responded to reports of a sudden death of a child in August of 2024. And following what police have called a complex investigation, a 37-year-old woman and a 42-year-old man were both arrested yesterday. They are also facing charges for failing to provide the necessities of life. The two suspects were released on conditions and will appeal in Escassoni Provincial Court on June 30th. Well, a small wildfire that was burning out of control on the South Shore last night now being described as being held. The province's Department of Emergency Management issued a statement just after 7:30 p.m. last night saying the 3-hectare fire in Port Lebert in Queens County was out of control at that time. Just about an hour later, the department issued another statement through social media saying the fire was being held. Officials say that fire was held back by water drops from the province's 4 new fixed-wing air tankers, as well as firefighters from the Natural Resources Department and 3 volunteer fire departments. U.S. Customs and Border Protection says it's taking steps to protect public health after Ebola regulations diverted an Air France flight to Montreal. Air France says one of its passengers on the Detroit-bound flight was denied entry into the United States. New American regulations state travelers from Congo and from some other countries there can only enter the U.S. through Washington, D.C. The U.S. agency says the passenger from the Democratic Republic of Congo boarded the flight in error. And Canada's lone hope in the Stanley Cup final, Eastern Conference Finals in Raleigh tonight as the Canadiens and Hurricanes open up that playoff match. 95.7's Virgesh Dave has a look.
8: The two sides have made it here through very different paths. Carolina with a flawless 8-0 record and back-to-back sweeps and almost two full weeks of rest, while Montreal's needed all 14 games in the first two rounds so far. Head-to-head, it's been the Habs all season, 3-0 against the Canes, but Carolina's Freddie Anderson has shutouts in both Game 1 so far this postseason. Sportsnet's Luke Gazdick, though, says something just feels different about this Carolina team.
14: They do it differently down there, man. That is like something I've never seen before in hockey. And you can feel it from the second you get there, and from the second you walk around those Carolina Hurricane players, like, they just do things the right way and consistently every day, and you can see it in their play. They're like, it's like a well-oiled machine, man.
8: The opening faceoff's at 8 on Sportsnet. I'm Virgesh Dave.
13: 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We've got partly cloudy skies out there. It is 15 degrees. I'm Mark Hodgins. 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

0: All right, we're continuing the open hour here on Nova Scotia Today. The lines are open. The telephone number is 902-405-6000 or 1-877-801-8255. Lots of reaction today to speech from the mayor on the state of the municipality yesterday, calling Halifax Canada's defense city and laying out some numbers that are raising some eyebrows today, I think. The mayor saying as part of his speech that last year we approved 7,000 housing units in HRM, and to keep up with demand between now and 2030 is we need 68,000 more. How about you? And he did, and to his credit, he did say in our interview earlier today that, you know, infrastructure certainly is going to be a priority. We need to fix some of the problems, but that's a lot of fixing in 4 years if we're going to add 120 or 130 or more thousand people to the rolls, as they would say. I'm interested in your thoughts on that. 902-405-6000, 1-877-801-8255. Hello, Fred.
1: How you doing? You're doing a good job there, Dan.
0: Thank you, sir. What's on your mind today?
1: Well, listen, I live in Hitch County, so really the municipality of Halifax don't, you know, not too much to do with me. I worked there all my life.
0: Right.
1: I'm retired now, but I'm on a drought well myself, but I was wondering, putting 168,000 units built, plus the ones that are being built now, what are they going to do for water?
0: Because right.
1: They don't be able to shut water out now and not use too much in the summer. So how are they going to hook more stuff to it? What water system you got now?
0: It's a great point, given that the conditions are changing, right? We're seeing drier summers,
1: yeah.
0: and Lake Major was on restrictions most of last year.
1: Yeah, it puzzles me how they're going to do that. Like, hook to another lake? You can't do all that in 4 years.
0: That's a great point, Fred. Yep, absolutely.
1: And another thing, I heard him say about fixing potholes. I called the other day about potholes.
0: Yep.
1: The only way they're going to fix them is plane that pothole out or cut the hole out, tear the side of it, and tamp it and lift. So you just can't chuck asphalt in a hole. It's a quick fix in the wintertime, the spring. But you notice every spring, one of the reporters come on there and they say, well, it's pothole season again, more potholes than ever. The reason for that, they're not doing the proper work when they're fixing them. They're only, like the city workers, they're not pavers. They're quick fix. Like if there's an accident, they sweep the road off and clear the road and chuck a little bit of asphalt in the holes just for a quick fix. And the same with the Department of Highways. They do the same thing. They do up around here. They chuck asphalt and they drive over with the back wheel of the truck and keep moving. Sometimes them potholes are not potholes. They're bumps now because they didn't do it right. You know
0: right.
1: what I'm saying? There's too much asphalt and it's not done properly. So we got to start holding these people accountable for their work. Like the big contractors does paving around the city. You got three of them big ones. You got Dexter's, you got Ocean, and you got Atlantic Road Builders. Them guys know how to pave roads. These guys that work for the city, they're only quick fix just to fix a pothole. But you can't keep doing that every year. And I noticed in the spring, like the city speakers come on there and say, well, the water gets in around the asphalt and lifts it. That's because it's not fixed properly.
0: Correct.
1: And the plow comes along, hits them, and rips them right back out.
0: For sure.
1: So you got twice as many. So it's got to be done right. It just, you can't do all that in 4 years. It's political talk, right?
0: Thanks, Fred.
1: All right, thank you.
0: 902-405-6000, 1-877-801-8255. Hello, Chris. Chris, are you there?
2: Good morning, sir.
0: How are you?
2: Yeah, I'm here.
0: What's on your mind?
2: I'm good. How are you?
0: I'm well. What's on your mind, Chris?
2: Well, of these 68,000 units.
0: Mm-hmm.
2: 68,000 units in over the next 4 years.
0: Yep. Chris, are you there?
2: I think that I'm, as a taxpayer, I'm looking forward to...
0: Yeah, I can hear you. Yeah, go ahead. Sorry, Ed. Go ahead.
2: We've got a bad line here, Dan.
0: Sure.
2: Sorry, Dan, we must have a bad connection. The city should be looking forward to, or as taxpayers, we should be looking forward to getting a property tax reduction once these 68,000 units are in place. And I realize I'm being sarcastic or facetious with this, but for the last 40 or 45 years, I've heard every council use the same excuse. Well, we could lower property taxes if we had a bigger tax base to work with. Well, 68,000 units would be, in my opinion, quite a big increase to the tax base, wouldn't you say, in the next 4 years?
0: For sure. It could be 130, 140, 150,000 people.
2: Well, that's just it. So we'll see how the taxes go on that, and how much in line their reasoning on lowering taxes just because we need the new tax base, or the extra tax base. Can I make a comment on your? I didn't get on the other day when you were talking about privatizing the highways.
0: Sure.
2: I've just got one thing to say about that, and think about this: Nova Scotia Power. That was privatized, and there's not too many people that are very happy with the way that worked out. So do you think that really privatizing the highways will have any better or different result than the NSPI had?
0: You're not the first person, Chris, that has raised that point, and you're correct. I just think that Nova Scotia Power was privatized for a different reason. It was privatized to try and bail the province out of a tough financial situation, and I would suspect that if we did go down the road of privatizing the 100 series of highways, that it would be for a completely different reason. The money would be generating, like the bridge toll was, generating money to continue to maintain those roads. And I would be, maybe I shouldn't be, but I would be shocked if they included in it a caveat like the AmeriGOT with a 9% return every year guaranteed. That I think that ship has sailed. At least I would hope it is. Anyway, Chris, I know our line's bad. I appreciate it, my friend, and I look forward to having a conversation with you down the line. 902-405-6000, 1-877-801-8255. Hello, Gloria.
3: Hi, how are you?
0: I am well. Did you enjoy the heat yesterday?
3: I enjoyed the heat, and I enjoyed the speech.
0: You did? You liked it?
3: I went there.
0: I heard you were there.
3: And it wasn't all... It wasn't all business people. A lot of government ministers were there.
0: Okay.
3: There were retired people like me,
0: right.
3: And other interested people. And my take on the speech, Dan, is this. If you don't reach for the stars, you're never going to get there. You have to be positive. You can't say, well, we need it, but we can't do it. And as far as the housing, the way I understood it was that because of the defense spending, we are going to have a lot more people living here, which requires more housing.
0: I don't think that we're going to see an influx of 130,000 people for a contract to fix submarines. Do you?
3: I don't think that's the only defense spending.
0: Right.
3: Six submarines. I mean, they're building a place down in Cow Bay. You know, there's all different things going on. It's not only the submarines. No, that's certainly. And as far as Regina asking people to go, I went around and did a little bit of socializing yesterday.
0: Mm-hmm.
3: I met one of the officers representing Shearwater. And you know what he said to me?
0: What did he say?
3: When we moved here, we thought we'd be here for a couple of weeks. And we haven't. We love it so much. They're transferring me to Ottawa, and I don't want to go.
0: I hear you.
3: Yeah.
0: Okay.
3: Hey, Regina, grab a hold of that. I went to Regina when they had to build a lake. We have 23 lakes. They spent $90 million building one.
0: Uh-huh.
3: So there's nothing that attractive out there. But as for the speech, I'm surprised Nicole wasn't there. I mean, and as far as saying the premier is doing the same thing, we have to be positive. We have to, you know, talk about, and the business people can be part of it. That's why it's so important for them to be there.
0: Thanks, Gloria.
3: Okay.
0: 902-405-6000, 1-877-801-8255. I have spent time in Regina. I was posted north of Regina in a thriving metropolis of about 5,000 people that is Dunder in Saskatchewan. So I have spent plenty of time in the prairies, and Gloria's right, there aren't a lot of lakes. That is for sure. But when people are getting out of school and looking at the employment situation here and looking at the cost of living here, I think they have to make a decision based on their wallets and not based on the fact that Nova Scotia is a beautiful place to live. I say it almost every day on this show. But sometimes the economic realities outweigh the ocean and the being a great place to live, right? I just think that cities wouldn't spend this kind of money, this kind of capital, on recruiting people away from Nova Scotia if they didn't think there was a market to do so. That's my point. 902-405-6000, 1-877-801-8255. We're back after the break.
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Welcome back. Open hour continues. 902-405-6000, 1-877-801-8255. That is the number. If you want to shoot us an email, you can do that as well. The address, dan.ahlstrand@rci.rogers.com. We're talking about the state of the municipality speech yesterday and some of the comments made by Mayor Fillmore. And as I've said earlier, and Gloria very rightly reminded us of just before the break, the mayor's job is to be a cheerleader. It's part of the job description, as is part of the job description of Premier Houston. It's to be a cheerleader and to try and what did Gloria say? Reach for the stars. But at the end of the day, if these dreams come to reality, it's you and I and everybody listening today that we'll have to live in this municipality after that. I don't think HRM can support 130,000 more people. Not at this point. Maybe in 15 years, but in four? That's a lofty, lofty goal, considering from the mayor's own speech that last year 7,000 units were approved. And now in the next four, we get it 68,000. So I wonder if these things get fast-tracked, if some of the checks and balances that we have as residents, as members of the municipality, right, these public hearings where neighbors get a chance to raise their concerns, right? When we have a new development, you get a chance to raise your concerns and maybe sway the opinion of council on approving these things. I wonder how we do that. Also, part of the speech from the mayor yesterday was his coining Halifax as the defense city. And I think I can see his point on that one. I really do. But we've been down this road before with the Chip Start Here contract. And I asked you your thoughts on that. And if your life has changed after this generational contract was awarded to the Irving Shipyard. And I said right off the top of the hour today that I have no doubt that there has been an economic benefit to that contract. I mean, you don't have to, I can almost see it from here. You just take a look at what's happening at that yard. There are many, many more people working at that shipyard, and we'll have work probably

0: for the length of their careers. Much can be said about the same thing with this the submarine repair facility the mayor's talking about. And yes, there is an increase in defense spending. The mayor said yesterday that he expects that Canada will spend up to, what is it, did he say, 3.5% of gross domestic product on spending. That's above the 2% that the prime minister has committed to. And given our contribution to the military in Nova Scotia and in HRM specifically, Shearwater, the dockyard, Windsor Park, the whole nine yards, there's no doubt that there will be investment in that here. And that's a good thing for the economy. But is it good enough to support that kind of growth? The mayor said that we have to focus on infrastructure. We have to focus on wires. We have to focus on pipes. We have to focus on fixing transit. Even if we do, does that tip the scale? Or does life get that much more busy around here? And do we end up in more gridlock? 902-405-6000, 1-877-801-8255 is the number. Rob writes, HRM's focus should be on strengthening traffic infrastructure and public transit before attracting more residents. The province, of course, has a role to play by maintaining provincial highways and living up to their responsibilities when it comes to housing and things like rent control. Again, it's a question of getting our priorities straight. George writes, hey, Dan, I can remember when the contract was awarded, Premier Dale Dexter said it was like getting six Olympic Games. George goes on to write, the shipyard has had no effect on anyone who doesn't work there, and getting around Halifax is a nightmare for people outside of the area. That comes to us from George. If you were listening earlier in the program today, you heard from Andrew Hebda. He's our bug guy, I like to call him. And we're talking about the infestation of black flies this time of the year, and it's particularly bad this year. And I mentioned that I had been out chasing trout last weekend, and Stephen wrote and sent me some beautiful pictures. Lovely fish, Stephen. He lives down the Bridgewater area, and he gave me some suggestions on how I can. First of all, that he's been in the backwoods of Nova Scotia longer than I've been breathing. So you can. This is coming from experience. It's not, the black fly season is black fly season, and it happens here every year. It's just sometimes worse than it is, or sometimes better. But he suggested that I create some things to cover up my hands. It's the only thing that is exposed, right? So they got beat up pretty bad. Anyway, back to the phones. We say hello to Joanne. Joanne, how are you?
1: I'm good, thank you. How are you today?
0: I am well. What's on your mind today?
1: Well, what's on my mind today, I have to say I'm quite upset about it, is the appalling conditions that the nursing homes are in right now with the strikes that are going on. Mm-hmm. And, you know, I support our workers. They do a hard, hard job, and they look after their residents, our loved ones, and I understand that. But what's going on right now, it is almost inhumane what is going on. They are down to skeleton staff looking after numerous residents, all needing different kinds of care. Last night, for instance, we got a phone call about my mother-in-law. My mother-in-law is 102 years old.
0: Holy smokes.
1: Yes, and they felt that she might have COVID or this RSV, but... So she is confined to her room.
0: Right.
1: So because she's confined to her room, with the heat, these nursing homes are not new nursing homes.
0: Right.
1: They're older. They don't have good air quality. So anyways, my sister-in-law went over to visit her because everyone has a night that they go over and try to spend time with her. Mm-hmm. And she walked into the room. The stench of the room was overwhelming. She went in there. My mother-in-law was soiled from feces, from urine.
0: Right.
1: She had spilt. She needs assistance when eating her meals.
0: Okay.
1: Now, they are asking us to come over and try to have meals with our loved ones. Take their laundry home. To try to make things easier for the people that are on strike and for the residents. We've been doing that. But at what point is it right that you walk in and can't get past the smell of somebody sitting in their own feces?
0: Yeah.
1: When does that become acceptable?
0: I'm very sorry that happened to you, Joanne, and it really is. You're not the first one that has raised these concerns, and I think the solution is that we get back to the table and solve this, right?
1: I agree 100%, but who do we, you know, you can say what you want. I've listened to the interviews. One side is so being stubborn, the other side is being stubborn. Nobody wants to make any kind of allowances. These are our loved ones,
0: right,
1: which I might add, are not in these nursing homes for free. They are still paying out the same amount of money by getting a quarter of the care. You walk in these places, the dishes have not been cleared off the tables. There are residents sitting at the tables asleep in their chairs because nobody has bothered to come and get them. When you have one person responsible for 20 people to put to bed, something's going to give. What do we do?
0: Exactly. Joanne, I appreciate you sharing that with us, and hopefully the situation gets solved quickly.
1: Thank you. I appreciate you listening to me, and I wanted to put it out there. I want people to hear us. Those residents are in trouble. They need our help.
0: Thank you very much.
1: Thank you. Bye-bye.
0: It's not the first time that somebody has raised those very concerns here, both on the air and through the email. And again, I will say that the only way that this thing ends is that we get both sides around a table and we sort this out, because no talks never leads to contracts. Thanks to all of you who picked up the phone, dialed the numbers, joined the conversation. I appreciate it. We're going to stop, take a break, get an update on what's going on in the news. On the other side of that, we will continue the show, of course, as we always do. Hour number three, we're going to check in with a good friend of our program. You hear her on our sister station, Jack 92.9. That's Nicole, who is all gussied up. Can I say that on the radio? As she's getting ready to hang out the red carpet at the ECMAs. We'll have a conversation with Nicole right after the update.
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5: It is Thursday, May 21st. Good afternoon. I'm Mark Hodgins. Right now in downtown Halifax, we've got a mix of sun and cloud, and it is 15 degrees. Here's a look at what's making news this afternoon. The RCMP in this province have charged two adults in the 2024 death of a child in Eskasoni First Nation. Police say in August of 2024, they were called to reports of a sudden death of a child at a home in that First Nation in Cape Breton. Following an investigation, they arrested a 42-year-old man and a 37-year-old woman yesterday, both of them from Eskasoni. The two people have been charged now with failing to provide the necessities of life and criminal negligence causing death. Police did not release the victim's age nor explain the child's relationship with those accused, saying that no further information is going to be released. The man and woman were released on conditions and are scheduled to be back in court at the end of June. Here at home, local police investigating a shooting in the Lake Loon area and are appealing to the public for some information on it. According to a release on the evening of May 19th, the RCMP responded to reports of an injured man who showed up at a home on Montague Mines Road saying he had been shot. The victim was found there and taken to hospital. Officers learned that the victim had been walking on Montague Mines Road near Lake Loon when a burgundy SUV approached and shots were fired. Anyone with information is asked to get in touch with the RCMP or anonymously with Crime Stoppers. A wildfire burning in Queens County now being held. The Department of Natural Resources said last night on social media that a fire in the community of Port Lebert was roughly 3 hectares and was being supported by 3 volunteer fire departments. Nova Scotia's 4 new fixed-wing air tankers, bird dog airplane, and a DNR helicopter were all brought in to assist. Residents had been asked to stay out of the area to allow firefighters to do their work. DNR says firefighters and a helicopter do remain on scene. The world's most valuable company just did something that's never been done before on Wall Street. NVIDIA topping $50 billion in profits for its first quarter earnings. Mike Eppel has more from the Business Center.
6: The AI computer chip company saw its earnings triple from a year ago to $58 billion, surpassing the previous record profit held by any company in history. Almost double Apple's previous record-breaking quarterly results. NVIDIA's profit margin hit 75% on just over $80 billion in quarterly sales. And the company has raised its forecast for the current quarter as well and announced an $80 billion stock buyback and an increase to its quarterly dividend that will raise the annual pay for CEO Jensen Huang to more than $200 million. $1 billion a year. And Wong says the demand on the hyperscalers for data center production has been off the charts, coming from companies building their AI infrastructure, including OpenAI and SpaceX. At the Business Center, I'm Mike Eppel.
5: And Stephen Colbert will end his run as late show host tonight as the decades-old franchise is coming to an end. But 95.7 Sophia Vavarutsis says some are calling the departure premature.
7: Network CBS is being widely criticized for its decision to oust Stephen Colbert as host and end The Late Show. While executives say it's due to costs, critics claim the move is politically motivated. Jimmy Kimmel is among those calling out CBS, speaking on his own late-night program yesterday.
15: I hope the people who did the pushing feel ashamed of themselves tonight.
7: Kimmel and TV colleague Jimmy Fallon say they are pausing their shows tonight to avoid competing with The Late Show. 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
16: Truthiness. Now, I'm sure some of the word police, the wordinistas over at Webster's, are going to say, hey, that's not a word.
7: The wordinistas have formally added truthiness to the online dictionary. And what's next for Colbert? He's signed on to be a co-screenwriter for the next Lord of the Rings movie in the works. I'm Sophia Vavarutsos.
5: 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It is a mix of sun and cloud out there, 16 degrees. I'm Mark Hodgins. 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

0: We know that we're blessed to live on the East Coast, A, because of how beautiful it is, right? The mayor highlighting that in our last conversation about why we wouldn't move to Regina. But we're very lucky to live where we are because we have deep roots here. We have a very unique way to, of looking at things. And we certainly have a very, very vibrant and very, very well supported musical scene in our part of the world. And that will be front and center, or has been front and center for the last couple of days, as the annual ECMA's East Coast Music Awards are underway up there in Sydney. And tonight is the big one, folks. This is the big finale. This is the red carpet. This is when the hardware gets handed out. And in the middle of it all, I'd like to say she's our roving reporter, but you probably listen to her on the afternoon drive home on Jack 92.9, our sister station here, and that is our friend Nicole. Nicole, how are you?
1: I'm great. I don't know what the temperature's like in Halifax. I hear it was super hot yesterday, but it has been just the perfect temperature, perfect sunshine here in Sydney, Gay Breton.
0: Tell me a little bit about the buzz. What's happening? It's all about the music this week in Sydney.
1: Well, yes. You know, one of the things I don't know if everybody fully understands who's not part of the East Coast Music Awards is that it's actually more than just the award show tonight. It is actually about bringing artists, East Coast artists together so they can collaborate, they can connect, but also they connect with basically entertainment buyers from around the world. So you have people that could be coming literally from any part of the planet who are here for a couple of days to see these artists. So it's a great showcase for them as well as, you know, developing connections here, you know, in the industry.
0: And that's important, right? It's absolutely important to continue to foster the music scene on this part of Canada.
1: Absolutely. You know, if we don't support ourselves, who's going to do it, you know? And that comes from the infrastructure that's put in place through government, through, you know, all levels of government, really, as well as, of course, the industry itself supporting it and the public at large, right? We appreciate music. We appreciate live music here in Atlantic Canada. And one of the beautiful things that the East Coast music scene has is a complete fluidity of collaboration. Like, you will have so many different genres that are willing to collaborate with each other, and the variety is remarkable. And you really see it when you're here at the awards, especially with tonight's broadcast. You'll see how that shakes down, what that looks like, and the talent. I'm always blown away. Always, always blown away with the talent. If you get the opportunity to be on hand and experience the East Coast Music Awards Gala, the broadcast, the show that's going to be happening at Centre 200, it really is. I always have goosebump moments every time.
0: Nicole was here a couple years ago, and we did a show down at the ECMA sites, and almost to a person, the people that we interviewed all said the same thing, that they met somebody or they were introduced to somebody at the ECMAs, and that led to something else, that led to a collaboration, an album, that led to some producing deals, that led to help sideline a gig or whatever else. That's really, I mean, the awards are one thing, but that's really what this is about, right?
1: Absolutely. You know, when it comes to entertainment, it is also a business, right? It's one of those hybrid things where it's creativity and expression, but it's also a freaking business. Right. And we do business here in Atlantic Canada. The way we do business is face-to-face. We do it by developing relationships and bonds. And that's exactly what happens with showcases and conferences like the East Coast Music Awards.
0: But the fun really happens tonight, right?
1: This is gonna be wicked fun.
0: This is where I know Nicole is gonna be handing the red carpet and chatting to all of these musicians that are strolling into Centre 200 to participate, maybe perform at the awards. That red carpet's really special, isn't it?
1: It is. It's very fun. Anybody who knows Tracy and Martina, very exciting because they're going to be on the red carpet. Got to get a selfie with them. But the red carpet is pretty fun. Rogers is the presenting sponsor of the red carpet broadcast, which is an hour before the show, the awards gala, which kicks off at 8 o'clock. Roger's also presenting that. And anybody who wants to watch it can see the whole stream. I'll be doing the red carpet interviews. So bear with me. It's live, nonstop. It's going to be a unique experience this year for me. Usually I have a co-host, but it's going to be all me. So I apologize in advance. But you can see it all at ecma.com.
0: Who are you looking forward to seeing? I'm just looking at the list of people who are just performing, and it's a who's who, right? Lenny Gallant's going to be there. The Barry McNeils are going to be there. There's just about everybody.
1: Absolutely everybody. Yeah, the Barry McNeils are getting the Dr. Helen Creighton a Lifetime Achievement Award for 2026 on home turf. So how amazing is that performance going to be?
0: Do you think the awards are going to go well into tomorrow morning, do you think?
1: Well, I don't know about these people, but I know I'll be in bed. I have an expiry date, buddy. I'm 56. Like, I won't be out there cutting it up.
0: Well, Nicole, break a leg tonight, all right? And we're looking forward to seeing you on the stream, handling the red carpet, and enjoy all the fun and all the music. Thanks for awesome. Stopping by today.
1: Thanks for your time.
0: That is Nicole Bellefontaine. She is, of course, the Nicole that you hear on the afternoon drive on Jack 92.9, which is literally a wall behind me. And I know she's been talking about this for months, how excited she is about being able to take part in this year's edition of the East Coast Music Awards. There is just, like I said, a who's who of just performers. It's cross-generational. It's cross-genre. And it really is a highlight of what we do good in Eastern Canada. I hope that never changes, right? There are many different places in the country where there is a real strong music community, right? But we celebrate it here much more than others do across the country. Sure, there's the Juno Awards, and we've been to the Juno Awards, and we know how much how important that is to Canadian music. But boy, I hope the East Coast Music Awards stick around for a long time, because not only does it highlight how the vibrancy of the music that we have in our part of the world, which is different than in other parts of Canada, but it gives artists a chance for exposure, right? And like that broadcast it's not just watched here; it's watched right around Canada. So. Congratulations to all the nominees. Congratulations to all the performers and to all the people behind the East Coast Music Awards army of volunteers to put that thing on. I know Centre 200 up in Sydney will put on a wonderful show, and Nicole will be right in the center of it all until at least her bedtime. We're going to take a break here on the program. When we come back, we're going to continue into our hour three of the broadcast. This story has certainly hit a chord with Atlantic Canadians, particularly in our part of the world. That is the length of time it takes for imaging, particularly with mammograms. And we'll have a conversation about what that means in the fight against cancer with the senior manager of advocacy from Atlantic Canada and strategic initiatives with the Canadian Cancer Society, Heather Mulligan, right after the break.
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5: 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Alex Newhook! Olé! Olé! Olé! 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
4: 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Another Canadiens win. 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

0: We touched on this a little bit earlier this week in our show as the wait time for imaging, diagnostic imaging, particularly for gynecological services in our province, continues to lengthen. We're hearing stories of up to 15 months or so of wait time just to book a mammogram, which is absurd. I heard very quickly before we move on to our guest, I got an email from a listener when we were talking about this a couple of days ago, who said that she had been waiting for almost a year, over a year, for her appointment, and the bus that she was on was late and she missed her appointment, so she had to rebook, and they rebooked her for September of 2027. These things are important pieces of the puzzle when it comes to detecting things like breast cancer, and we've often been told, and the science is there, that the quicker that you get diagnosed, and the earlier you get diagnosed, the better chance that you have of surviving a cancer diagnosis and coming out on the other side cancer-free. So it has to be a concern. We're very pleased to welcome to the program today the Senior Manager of Advocacy from Atlantic Canada, of course, and Strategic Initiatives of the Canadian Cancer Society. That is Heather Mulligan. Heather, welcome back to the show.
1: Oh, good afternoon. How are you doing?
0: Wouldn't it be nice if we had a conversation once where we had some good news to report, right?
1: It would be nice to talk about some good news, for sure.
0: Anyway, this is obviously quite concerning, right? This diagnostic imaging, this tool is super important in the fight against breast cancer.
1: Absolutely. Waiting 15 months for a routine mammography is just simply too long when you consider that it is the primary screening tool for breast cancer. It helps people with breast tissue and women in particular monitor their health over time. And oftentimes, you know, when going through a mammography, you're able to identify those cancers in those earliest stages when survival and the outcomes are most positive, that, you know, offer the patient better and different treatment options, and also costs the healthcare system less compared to those later stages diagnoses.
0: We know that there is a higher incidence rate of these kind of cancers in Atlantic Canada, yet we have the longest wait times to get this diagnostic imaging done. It's kind of like a catch 22, right?
1: Yeah, well, Atlantic Canada, broadly speaking, we already experienced some of the highest cancer incident rates in the country. And earlier this year, we at the Canadian Cancer Society reported that 42% of Canadians are expected to be diagnosed with cancer sometime in their lifetime. Wow. So that means nearly half of Canadians will be faced with a diagnosis. And for those who are not diagnosed, they're going to know someone or be caring for someone who will be diagnosed. So we need to start planning for that future that we know is coming. And that's going to be requiring a lot of hard work and some conversations, and it will require partnership and collaboration between, you know, the government of Nova Scotia, Nova Scotia Health Authority, IWK, organizations like ours and others, to not only improve access today, but also prevent more cancers before they even start.
0: That listener that emailed me the other day that I referenced to in the preamble to our conversation, Heather, said that when she got home after she booked into September of 2027, texted and called all of her friends and told them to book now. Are we going to exacerbate the problem with everybody just, you know, just booking because they know they're going to have to wait for 18 months to get at one of these things?
1: It's important when we hear things like that there's delays, that there's wait times, and others. Some folks, you know, this came up during COVID, that they paused or, you know, deferred their screenings because we were trying to create capacity in the healthcare system. I'm encouraging anyone who's listening, do not do that. Please call. Make your appointments. Do not take away from the screening that you deserve. People need to call and book their appointments. This is going to be a long haul situation. We are down a lot of the health human resources required to deliver mammography, but also other aspects of our cancer care system. And so, you know, there's no silver bullet or magical solution that can, help create more capacity quickly in the system when it comes to breast cancer screening. And so, you know, this is going to require government to work collaboratively with the two health authorities, but also across this Atlantic region, and have a conversation about how do we build more capacity? How do we bring in more people? How do we grow our own talent here in Atlantic Canada to address the situation? Because like I mentioned, Dan, cancer is going to affect half of Nova Scotians at some point. And we need to have a healthcare system that meets the need. Screening is part of that need. Access to that care, radiation and treatment is part of that need. Having enough medical oncologists in the future is going to be part of that need. And so we need a comprehensive strategy and conversation about how are we preparing our healthcare system to address the cancer burden that continues to grow in our province.
0: Is it a lack of infrastructure? I asked our doctor yesterday if it was a lack of infrastructure. Is it a lack of people to operate the infrastructure? Is it a combination of both?
1: Well, I think it's that's an interesting question. I think right now we need the people. We need the bodies. And so my understanding is IWK is reporting that 1/3 of the mammography positions are currently vacant. And so, you know, that is a gap that needs to be filled. But we also know that there's other gaps. Like, for example, in medical radiation, we're down 14 FTEs. Our healthcare system and you know, the folks that are working on the front line are doing the best they can to fill those spaces and to make sure that patients are getting care in an appropriate time. So, you know, we're seeing some impacts, but, you know, patient quality and patient care is prioritized, and that's thanks to the healthcare system trying to make up for those gaps. But we have a lot of additional challenges. You know, the healthcare resource shortage in this province, we're competing for a finite pool of human resources, not just across Canada, but internationally. We have a growing and aging population. And with that, the eligible population to be screened continues to grow every single year. While we're years removed from the pandemic, we're seeing still the lasting impacts of COVID-19, including an exhausted workforce that has been asked to do more to make up for that lost time in our screening. And so, you know, there's a combination of factors. It's a complex situation, but we need to have some serious solutions brought to the table and think creatively.
0: Heather and me have already touched on this, but I think it's an important point to reinforce with everybody, is that, you know, there is lots of bad news out there with our medical system about delays and wait times and that kind of stuff. But getting an early diagnosis is vitally important.
1: It is so important. And this is where so when we say screening saves lives, it does. And when we look at our province, you know, we are lucky. So the good news stories, as an example, is, you know, Nova Scotia, for nearly two decades now, has offered people 40 years and older to be screened for breast cancer and self-refer themselves for breast cancer screening. We have other provinces in Canada that are just catching up to us when it comes to offering that type of eligibility and that kind of equity. You know, we are seeing progress in our lung cancer screening program that's rolling out province-wide. You know, we remain hopeful that the government is taking seriously our ask on cervical cancer and switching from traditional Pap tests that rely on the primary care network to HPV testing, and specifically self-sampling, so that people can do HPV tests at home. And cervical and colorectal cancer, you know, we're really lucky. Nova Scotia has one of the highest cancer screening rates. So when it comes to colorectal, 57% of people participate in that program. It could be higher. And we're seeing progress across Canada. We have two provinces now, PEI and Ontario, that have dropped their start age to 45 for colorectal. So we're seeing progress. There's good news. And it all is about making sure that people are able to monitor their health and identify cancer in those earliest stages when it's most treatable, that gives them the best outcomes, and it costs the healthcare system less.
0: Is there any information? Is there a place where people can access information on things like breast cancer and resources that are available to them?
1: Absolutely. If folks visit cancer.ca, we have a variety of resources there, including screening programs, eligibility. And so if anyone has questions or they need to know information, or if they have someone in their life that's been diagnosed, and we have also services there to support their cancer journey and make sure that it's easier.
0: Heather, appreciate your time.
1: Not a problem, Dan. Have a great day.
0: Heather Mulligan from the Canadian Cancer Society. We're going to take a break. We are going to get an update on what's going on in the news on the other side of it. We'll wrap up hour number three with a conversation with the Halifax Mooseheads as the draft is getting ready to take flight in a couple of weeks. But before that, We've been focusing on the drought and the lasting impacts of the drought that we've experienced in our part of the world over the last couple of years. What is in store for this year? Are we going to see the same kind of impacts on our rivers, our lakes, our wells? A conversation with an agro-climate specialist with Agriculture and Agri-Food Canada, Trevor Hadwin, after the break.
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12: It's Thursday, May 21st. Good afternoon. I'm Chris Halef in downtown Halifax. It is currently sunny and 16 degrees. Here's what's making news this hour. Police investigating a shooting in Loon Lake and are appealing to the public for information. On the evening of Tuesday, police responded to a report of an injured man who arrived at a home on Montague Mines Road saying he had been shot. The victim was found on the 100 block of the road and was taken to hospital with non-life-threatening injuries. Officers learned that the victim was walking on the road near Lake Loon when a burgundy SUV approached

0: at trends and looks at what is happening on the ground and what that means for us as we move forward. And it's a valuable tool. And I'm very pleased to welcome to the program an agro-climate specialist at Agriculture and Agri-Food Canada, and is also part of that team, and that is Trevor Hadwin. Trevor, how are you?
1: Good morning. Doing very well.
0: Trevor, that Canada Drought Monitor has been a valuable tool, particularly here in the Maritimes and in Nova Scotia for the last couple of years, because, you know, anecdotally, we kind of take a look at our yards and our lawns and the woods and the streams and the rivers and the lakes, but now we have some data that backs up some of the concerns that we have about how dry it is here.
1: Yeah, absolutely. The Drought Monitor tool was initially developed in the United States and adopted in Canada and modified for our landscape very quickly. We've been running the Drought Monitor for close to 20 years now.
0: It's when it comes to trying to figure out trends for this, I mean, the old saying here in Nova Scotia is that if you don't like the weather, wait 5 minutes. It must be difficult to try and nail down things when the weather patterns change so frequently here.
1: Yeah, absolutely. The other challenge that we have is that drought is really a relative term. It doesn't have a clear definition. Different practitioners use it in different ways. So a water manager uses it different than an agricultural farmer. So we're trying to balance a whole bunch of different parameters and ensure that we're providing good information for the wide suite of people looking at drought conditions.
0: And it varies by region, right? I mean, we've been complaining in some parts of Nova Scotia this spring about how cold it was and how much rain and how damp it was. And that, of course, good news for places that are dry. But other places like in the Annapolis Valley, they're still saying it's extremely dry in that region.
1: Yeah, for sure. It is very localized. Again, when we look at drought conditions just across the province of Nova Scotia, we're dealing with different landscapes, different weather patterns, different microclimates all through the region. Certainly where we see drought more often in the prairie region of Canada, we have a little bit more uniform climate. So even there, we do have some microclimate issues that we're dealing with, but certainly in British Columbia and the Atlantic regions are a little bit more difficult. They do have smaller regions of differentiation.
0: Looking at the latest report from the Canada Drought Monitor, looks like conditions are starting to improve for a bit of Nova Scotia, but again, those areas like the Valley are still showing that they're pretty dry.
1: Yeah, certainly we've seen substantial improvement throughout the winter and early spring here. Last October, when we went into the winter, 99% of the province was classified as drought. Right now, as of April 30th, just 20% is classified as drought. However, another 51% is classified as abnormally dry. So there are still some concerns. Abnormally dry conditions typically mean either recovering from drought or provides a little bit of warning that they're vulnerable to become into drought. We're still a little concerned going into the season here. We do have significant heat right now in the region. Warm temperatures are reducing soil moisture, increasing evaporation. So we're losing water all the time with these warmer temperatures. And the forecast isn't for really cool temperatures throughout the season. So we're looking at well above normal temperatures throughout the season, both in the next month, but also the 3 month forecast from Environment Canada is showing above normal conditions. So we're expecting a hot summer that reduces moisture typically through evaporation. So the challenges aren't over yet.
0: This might be a crystal ball question, Trevor, but do as a rule of thumb anyway, do areas dry out quicker than they get more moisture? Does the 30 degree day take 5 or 6 days of rain to recover from?
1: Yeah, it really depends on how dry the region's been in the past, how vulnerable those areas are, how much bank of moisture we have in that soil. So certainly those 30 degree temperatures dry out that surface soil moisture very quickly. But we can preserve a little bit of moisture down in the root zone. And right now we've got decent moisture in that

0: fruit zone for most of the province. There are a few pockets, again, that central portion of southern Nova Scotia, as well as up in the northern regions of Cape Breton along the eastern coast. They're extremely dry conditions still. Have not recovered from last year's drought whatsoever. So,
1: good chunk of Nova Scotia is living off of well water, Trevor, and that's always a concern when we start to talk about dry conditions. What can people expect for their wells this year?
0: Yeah, that's a hard one to answer. We've certainly recovered in terms of shallow wells. The moisture from this winter and spring runoff has provided good moisture for the recovery of the shallow well systems. But the deeper wells, those take a long time to recover. We went through a very significant drought last year, and that moisture at depth is not recovered yet. And will take significant time and moisture to recover. So we're not expecting real good recovery on the groundwater for some time. So that becomes a risk as we move into another dry summer.
1: Pray for rain, I guess.
0: Yeah, absolutely.
1: All right, Trevor, I appreciate your time.
0: Yeah, thank you very much.
1: That is Trevor Hadwin, is an agro-climate specialist at Agriculture and Agri-Food Canada. Getting better, some pockets in Nova Scotia, maybe not as quickly as others, but days like yesterday, the day before, and even a little bit of today certainly have an impact. And if the long-term forecasting is correct, we can expect more of these warm days as we head into the more traditional summer months of June, July, and August. So I wish I had better news for y'all that are on a well. It'll be another year of watching water levels and maybe planning just in case things dry out to a point where we saw last year where people's wells were running dry. It's summertime. It's 30 degrees yesterday. Almost doesn't feel right to be talking about hockey, does it? But the cycle that is junior hockey is perpetual. It never stops. And they're getting set to welcome the next crop of new players into junior hockey teams across the Q League and across the CHL. The draft is happening here in Halifax this year. It's happening on the 5th and 6th of June. A conversation with a good friend of our show, 95.7 alumni. That's Scott McIntosh. He's the manager of communications with the Halifax Mooseheads, and he will be your guest when we come back.
2: 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Back in a moment.
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1: All right, welcome back, everybody. In getting ready for our next discussion with our next guest, started doing some digging and some research, and it's almost hard to believe that the Halifax Mooseheads have been around for 32 years, which is an outstanding achievement in junior hockey. And this is the very first time that the Halifax Mooseheads will host the Quebec Major Junior Hockey League entry draft. Scotty, that kind of blew me away.
11: Yeah, it's been a while. It's been around a long time now, and you know what? To host the draft for the first time is it's pretty exciting. And I think the main reason for that is, you know, the longtime tenant, the Nova Scotia Tattoo, typically took over a little earlier in the building, and it kind of just never really worked out for the team to be able to hold the draft at the time. But it works out now, and excited to have it come to fruition here very soon.
1: Scott, for those that aren't familiar with it, why do we have to have a facility like the size of Scotiabank Arena or Scotiabank Center to host a draft?
11: Honestly, this is, you know, next to the NHL draft, it's the next best thing. The way I've been so impressed, and this will be my 12th draft, I think, going to, and the league does, the QMJHL does, you know, the heavy lifting really for this sort of thing, and they put on a fantastic display. It's the full stage setup. It's like a concert style setup within the arena with the podium, the draft floor with all of the teams set up, all 18 teams and their scouting staffs, and the bowl is filled with prospects and their families and fans and media, and it's really a spectacle, and it's something that's worth taking in if you're interested in that sort of thing. I know there's a lot of diehards around here that have followed the Mooseheads and the league for a long time that maybe don't get the chance to go to something like this. So it's worth having a look at. Friday night, first round is, they put on quite a display, quite a show. And then Saturday, it's rounds 2 through 12. It moves a lot quicker, kind of like the NHL draft, how it's all called from the floor at that point, and the players just come down and go directly to the tables. But no, it's so well done, impressive every year. I've never seen a bad one, so it's worth coming out and checking out here at Scotiabank Center.
1: I went to a draft. It was in Moncton a few years back, and it's not only just the Friday and the Saturday, but there are meetings and stuff that happen before it. Kids get interviewed and they go through the whole process, and as coaches and general managers and front office staff start to make their decisions for that big night, Friday night.
11: Yeah, exactly. Everybody's got their war rooms set up in different hotel banquet rooms. They're putting the kids through the paces. Those final, when you're down to the wire like that, they want to make sure they've got all their I's dotted and T's crossed. So the final chance to meet with some of those prospects and do the interview process. I know the Mooseheads in particular, we'll meet with a few more. And then the Thursday night prior, it goes to the wee hours of the morning kind of thing, where the scouting staff is stuck in a room together and just really going through all of the different draft scenarios and their rankings. And it's really, really an interesting time. And there's a lot of, smiling faces. There's sometimes a lot of sad faces, just as you see in the NHL draft when you're expecting to be picked a little higher, and then you're waiting and waiting and waiting. So it's an emotional time, both for good and bad for the kids. But you want to see some young kids dressed to the nines. This is the place to be. The style comes out in full fashion with their suits and the families as well. And it's just a really cool time for the entire league. It's the only time all year that we get all of the teams together in one spot. So even throughout the week leading up, it's a great opportunity to have different seminars, marketing, and things like that to get some of the business staff from the Quebec League teams together and kind of collaborate and have some discussion about what we can do better and some things that have worked in the past and just kind of give each other creative ideas. So it's a lot of fun.
1: Moosehead's, I think he had 14 picks in the draft come up, and he got number three overall.
11: Yeah, it's exciting to have third overall. That was a pick that didn't belong to the team. It belonged to the Rimouski Oceanic that came over in a trade a couple of years ago for Matthew Cataford, former MVP with the Mooseheads, and then went to Rimouski where they hosted the Memorial Cup. Did drop down a little bit. It was going into the lottery. It was second overall, so a little bit of a disappointing factor there, but third overall is amazing. And then the team also owns their own pick, which is seventh overall. So right. two in the top 10, I think six in the top 36 of the draft. There's four second rounders in the arsenal of Cam Russell. So lots that can be done with that. Yeah, I personally don't see him making all of those picks. I think there are trades to be made.
1: Oh, is that a scoop?
11: It's a guess.
1: Okay, but, fair.
11: But that's if I were a betting man, I would say that there'll be some movement because the team wasn't quite where they wanted to be this year, and they've got some good players coming back that are nearing the end of their tenure here in Moose Country, and they'll want to make a go for it next year, I think. So expect the team to be looking to improve any way they can, and that would be my guess that you'll see a little bit of movement on the trade market.
1: Scott, different from drafts of old, right? Because we've got some new rules now. We've got a change in eligibility with the NCAA. Does that factor into these war room discussions?
11: Absolutely. And it's maybe it's not quite the Wild West as it was when it first opened, but there's so much to consider with, you see all these kids that are in the queue now that are committing to NCAA. It's not always clear if they're waiting until the age of 19 or if they're leaving earlier. And then you've got free agents that you can pluck from the States as well. There's just so much to consider. I think the boom and bust cycles of the queue where you would build and have a great team for a year or two and then kind of go through that rebuilding process, I think that's gone. And I think Taylor McDougall of the Moncton Wildcats is the one that proved this past year that there's a new model to be had out there. And it's, dipping into that free agency market, and maybe you're only having a player for a year or two. You're grabbing them as an 18 or 19 year old, and then you've got to quickly retool in the off season. So you're constantly in the recruiting process. And I think, it is a changing landscape daily right now, and we'll quickly find out what teams are able to fall in line with that and what teams fall behind.
1: Scott, we want to have a big showing for Moose Country as well, and tickets are available for this this first time ever Q League draft in Halifax.
11: Exactly, and they're free, which is the best part. It's an entirely free event for fans, and you'll be able to claim up to six of them. It'll be done through Ticketmaster.ca. We've got all of the information on our website, HalifaxMooseheads.ca. But the date you want to have circled on your calendar for the general public is Thursday, May 28th at 10 a.m. They will be available at Ticketmaster.ca. You can claim up to six, and that's per day. So you'll have to go in there and get your seats for Friday for the first round, and then Saturday rounds 2 through 12 if you want to go and enjoy that as well. You'll be able to go back in and claim more tickets that way.
1: There's going to be a bit of a street party happening too, from what I hear.
11: Yeah, there'll be all kinds of little activations. Scotiabank Centre Events East Group is working very closely with us. So it's kind of like us, Events East and the Quebec League all working together and doing as much as we can to make this a memorable event. There'll be a DJ party. I believe there's going to be a red carpet event on the Friday night with that fans could, you may have seen it, them kind of do it with the PWHL when they were here.
1: Right.
11: As the prospects enter Scotiabank Center with their families, they'll be given the red carpet treatment and kind of a neat thing to take part in, and there'll be different things throughout the concourse at the event itself that fans will be able to enjoy, and I hope everybody has a lot of fun with it.
1: Scott, early in the show today, I was talking about a survey that came out. Angus Reid did a poll that said that 70% of Canadians are going to support the Montreal Canadiens as they pursue their path to the Stanley Cup. As a devout fan of the Calgary Flames, Scott McIntosh, are you throwing on a Habs jersey?
11: I'm torn down the middle because absolutely I'm pulling for Montreal. It's been a lot of fun to watch. And then the other side of me is all in on Nathan MacKinnon
1: for sure
11: as well. So I would love to see a Colorado Montreal final. And it's funny, Dan, I find as I get older, the less I'm cheering for one team and the more I'm cheering for individuals, especially being in the world that I'm in now. You get to meet and kind of get to know some of these people throughout the hockey world. And so you start pulling for individuals more, but I did have a little bit of a chuckle as I was waiting to come on the show today and hear Chris Cuthbert with the ole, ole, ole call, and I was just wondering how much that killed you.
1: Scotty, I just can't. And yeah, you're cheering for individuals because the Flames have been so terrible for so long.
11: That's probably why.
1: All right, man. Best of luck with the draft, and we'll be chatting, I'm sure, before the season starts.
11: I appreciate it. Thank you.
1: That is Scott McIntosh. He is with the Halifax Mooseheads. As that draft gets ready to kick off, it is on the 5th and the 6th of June. Those tickets go on sale on the 28th. They're free, but you got to get tickets ahead of time. And if you've not been to a draft, this is the first time it's been in Halifax, so many of you wouldn't have had an experience with it. It's fun to watch a 15-year-old get drafted into the Q League, into junior hockey, and his parents are there, and it's you know, all the trials and tribulations, those 4 a.m. driving to the rinks all come to the surface. It's a lot of fun to watch, and we look forward to it, and proud to be partners with the Halifax Mooseheads here at 95.7 News Radio. That's going to do it for this edition of the show, folks. Very glad for all of our guests who join us and part of their knowledge on us. I hope you learned something. I do every day. Thank you to all of you who picked up the phone, dialed the numbers, and joined the conversation. I truly appreciate that. Look forward to the open hours. We'll do it again tomorrow. The Friday free-for-all will take flight. Hope to see you there. Until then, enjoy the sunshine. Get out there and enjoy Nova Scotia. Be well and be kind to one another.
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1: Well, the World Cup is just a few weeks away. We've been told this is a great opportunity for Canada. Millions of eyes on Vancouver and Toronto as the world's best soccer players compete for the most coveted trophy on earth. Sounds good on paper, right? We're sharing hosting duties with both Mexico and the United States. It's a North American effort. 18 games will be split between the two venues in Canada, with the final and most of the playdowns being played in the United States. Mounting an international event like this comes with a price tag. One would expect that. We can consider that cost as an investment with the return on things like hotel nights and people eating out at restaurants and, of course, the intangible marketing benefit. But what the Parliamentary Budget Office reported yesterday might just sour your opinion on that. Three levels of government in both provinces will spend over $1 billion. That's a billion with a B, hosting the games. If you do the math, that means $82 million in tax money will be spent on each game in Canada. Now, a regulation soccer match is 90 minutes in length. So that's almost $1 million a minute. Great value, eh? You might say, well, let those in Ontario and BC pick up the bill. Fair enough. They'll get any benefit from the participation in these games. The crunch is that $473 million of that billion-dollar bill will come out of your pocket. We're hearing stories of $2,000 tickets in Vancouver, much the same for Canada's opener at BMO Field in Toronto. We're also hearing of inflated hotel room rates during the games and low bookings so far. So it begs the question, what is the benefit of hosting this World Cup or any large-scale sporting event? So after this tournament ends and the pitch goes dark, after the goals, saves, tackles, and kicks are over, I think we as a country need to take stock of what the real costs of these events are. The old argument of, well, this will be huge, doesn't build a hospital. Putting our best foot, or in this case, our best boot forward, doesn't build a home to get someone out of a tent. Just think for a moment what $1 billion could have been better spent on than 18 soccer games. I'm Dan Allstrand. That's just my opinion.

0: everybody, and welcome to Thursday, or as you know, we like to call it around here, the Friday Eve edition of Nova Scotia Today. So very glad you're able to spend some time with us on what is another sunny day around HRM, and my goodness, what the difference 24 hours is going to make, isn't it? Yesterday, I saw people out in droves enjoying the sun, soaking up the first really summer-like day of 2026. In fact, we had a day yesterday that we haven't seen in many places in this province. Records falling in places like Halifax Stanfield International Airport, in Antigonish, Cheticamp, Greenwood, Kedgy. In Kentville, a record that had been standing since 1931 fell yesterday. And over across the water at Shearwater, we also broke a record that's been around since 1918. It's a long time. It was certainly a warm day, but on the converse of that, we're getting back to May in a very short order. There's frost warnings up for many places across the province as we head into Friday and into the weekend. You can expect that those that put their gardens in on the long weekend this past weekend or the Victoria Day weekend, we'll be watching that temperature pretty closely. Those of you who put your planters out on your patios and on your balconies, we'll probably be taking a close look at the weather tonight. We're going down to single-digit temperatures. What a swing. Anyway, the bad news, of course, when it comes to these warm temperatures, I think probably the good news out of yesterday, at least in our part of the world, it wasn't too windy, right, with this warm weather, which was probably a blessing given the fact that we saw some wildfires start in our province. The one that got most attention was that one in Queens County near Thomas Riddell Park. That one required the new shiny new aircraft that the province has rented to be used to help to combat the flames. And that quick response appears to have worked as that fire was listed last night around 8:40, 8:50, close to 9 o'clock. As held, so that's a good thing. It didn't blow out of control like we have seen in the past. So I can imagine that the folks that are charged with fighting wildfires in our province were happy to see a quick response from those aircraft and a handle on that fire fairly quickly. It's not out, right? When you have a held fire, that means it's not growing, right? We're very familiar with the verbiage after last year. But it appears that they do have a pretty good grip on it. Can't go any further in the show without reminding y'all that the Montreal Canadiens are returning to the ice tonight to take on the Carolina Hurricanes in Game 1 of the Eastern Conference Final in the National Hockey League. It's interesting. Angus Reid, who tends to be on top of all of these things, put out a poll into the community over the last couple of days, and the results came back. And this is a... maybe not, shouldn't be surprising to me, but it is that of the respondents that responded, fair enough, of the people that participated in the poll, 7 out of 10 of them said that they would support Montreal as Canada's team. 70% said that they, regardless of their affiliation, allegiances, or maybe if they're not even really hockey fans, say they would or will support the Montreal Canadiens. I know Jim is smiling right now, but I can still count myself in that 30% that won't. I just can't, folks. I just absolutely cannot. Maybe it's in my DNA. I don't know, but I just cannot. The argument on my side of things is that there's a Stahl that's a captain of the Carolina Hurricanes. He's from my hometown. But then again, there's an assistant coach on the Montreal bench who's from my hometown. So I can't even use that argument. But I just can't. Anyway, that series will kick off tonight. The Montreal Canadiens, who have played the maximum amount of hockey games to get where they are, they played 2 7-game series against the Carolina Hurricanes, who have played the minimum amount of games to get to the Eastern Conference Final, sweeping both series. They had like 11 days off, which can be a good thing. It could be a bad thing, too. So we'll have to see what happens. And, of course, the Western Conference Final kicked off last night. Nathan MacKinnon and the Colorado Avalanche losing Game 1 to the Vegas Golden Knights and Mitch Marner. That series will will likely, I'm going to suggest, probably go the distance. Two really good teams there. It's the first time that I think Colorado has lost a home game in this playoff. So we'll see. Anyway, the NHL playoffs in full effect. You heard on the newscast earlier today that the Hurricane Center, those good folks at the Canadian Hurricane Center over there in Dartmouth, are going to issue their thoughts and their prognostications onto what the hurricane season is going to bring for us this year. We heard last year that it was going to be a fairly busy season, and there were a number of storms. We just didn't really, at least here in the Maritimes, see much of an impact from, and thankfully so, I might add, from that tropical weather last year. We kind of got a pass. There were a couple that were near, can I call them near misses? But they were tracking, and then kind of everything kind of bent to the east last year and missed our part of the world. We'll get an update from Bob Robichaud and the good folks over there at the Canadian Hurricane Center later today, and with their thoughts on what's going to happen. I'm hearing that there is they're calling it like a super El Nino in the waters of the oceans, and that will control the number of these storms that can generate. We also know that dust off of the Sahara is becoming an issue, which is a good issue, I think. Not necessarily for those living in the Sahara, but that gets into the atmosphere and it slows the creation of these depressed low-pressure systems that create hurricanes. So we'll get an idea today from the Hurricane Center. We're going to try and get somebody from the Hurricane Center on the show tomorrow to join us and tell us a little bit about what all of that means as we get into summertime, and I know I don't like to wish summer away, but hurricane season's right around the corner, and we know that we can certainly have some fairly big impacts when it comes to that. Also, from an entertainment perspective, it will be end of an era tonight, I think you can call it. Stephen Colbert's last show will air tonight on CBS. Of course, we know the lead up to this and what was responsible for this pressure from the President of the United States to cancel or to fire Stephen Colbert, and CBS following through on that, saying it's an economic decision. I don't know. Ratings have been pretty good as of late. But that being said, it is a end of an era, and Stephen will be signing off for the last time tonight. I think it was 11 years that he's been on the air. He's certainly had a run-up of guests over the last couple of days as he does his victory lap. And tonight we'll see what the last hurrah is for Stephen Colbert, at least on CBS. And of course, Star Wars fans are giddy today. It's here. The official release date is tomorrow on the 22nd, but there are pre-release date screenings. There's some happening here in Halifax. I know there's a Star Wars fan that occupies the office next to mine, the program director over at Jack 92, who's bouncing off the walls today because he's excited about going to see the Mandalorian and Grogu movie that is releasing to theaters this weekend. He's going to go today and see it, and he'll let me know all about it. I don't do first night stuff. I don't know about you, but if you've been to one of these things, it's fun, right? There's a lot of energy and so on and so forth, but I find it to be just to the... I like to go to a movie where it's quiet, right? So I can listen what's going on and but when you get those packed theaters on opening nights or these early release dates, and it's less than quiet, I would say. But anyway, I know that many Star Wars fans are pretty excited about all of that. We're going to take our first break here on the Thursday edition of the program. You no doubt saw some of the coverage of his State of the City address yesterday before a packed Halifax Convention Center. That, of course, was the mayor of HRM, Andy Fillmore, and he will be your guest when we come back.
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0: All right, everybody, welcome back. It is becoming a tradition that we get an update as to the state of the city from the mayor of HRM as we get through the long, cold winter and into the spring season. And that was kept up to tradition yesterday when Mayor Andy Fillmore took to the stage at the Halifax Convention Center and delivered an address to those gathered, a packed room. And he took some time out of his busy day today to pick up the phone and give us a call here on the show. Good morning, Mr. Mayor.
1: Good morning, Dan. It's great to be with you on this sunny morning. How are you?
0: I tried to blame the cold weather on you, and you said it wasn't your responsibility, so you can't take credit for all the sunshine we're having.
1: Well, we have the good friends that you know at Environment Canada to thank, perhaps, for this.
0: All right, Mayor Fillmore, Canada's defense city was something that you labeled HRM as part of your address yesterday. Can you explain that to me?
1: Yeah, I sure can. We, you know, we all know the history of the military in Halifax. It goes back hundreds of years. We have been critical in two world wars as convoys set off across the Atlantic to support Allied war efforts. We continue to play an outsized role in Canada's defense and Arctic sovereignty strategy. We're going to be building the next generation of destroyers for the Halifax for the Canadian Navy. The river class ships, as we know them. And now the Prime Minister has indicated that he is going to be reaching not just 2% of GDP spent on NATO commitments, but up to 3.5% in the coming years. And that level of investment, they all start with the letter B. These are billions of dollars. And they're going to have an outsized positive impact on a city like Halifax, which is such a military city and, of course, has the largest military base in the country. So we are braced for significant influx of investment, influx of skilled workers and their families over the coming decade. This could amount to tens of thousands of more people just because of these investments, Dan.
0: Mayor Fillmore, I was here for Ship Start Here, right, when we had that big push on and were awarded that contract. And I don't think there's any doubt. I think everybody will agree that we certainly have seen some benefit from that shipbuilding contract, but it certainly didn't pave our streets with gold or fix the potholes. That being said, what is different about this next generation of spending that will benefit all of HRM?
1: Well, it's great that you mentioned Ship Start Here. Those were glorious times, and you know I want to just look forward for a moment because one of the ways this investment very likely will turn up in Halifax, we don't know for sure yet, but I'll say very likely, is because of Canada's new patrol submarine program. You know, the federal government's looking to buy. I'm going to go from memory here. I think it's around 12 submarines, and they're going to need a home port in which to be serviced. And Halifax is a front runner for that. And the impact of that, if and when we win that contract in Halifax, the economic impact is going to be equal to the ships, the original Ship Start Here contract. This is going to mean a full career's worth of jobs for thousands of Haligonians, people in trades, people who are engineers, people who are managers. This is an incredible impact. So. What's different this time is that the world has discovered Halifax. Our population has exploded. We are being sought out as a destination for investment of all kinds, not just defense, but other major companies and employers are relocating here. And our job, as I talked about yesterday at the State of the Municipality Address, is we need to be ready with houses, ready with a transit system that works, ready with a solution for congestion, ready to get pipes in the ground to connect all these new houses and buildings to. So we've got a big job ahead of us to be ready, but we are in an enviable position nationally.
0: Yesterday, Mayor, you said that HRM needs to build 68,000 housing units by, I think it was 2032. That will open the eyes of a lot of people listening today wondering where all of those cars and all of those people are. How are we going to get people around the city?
1: And that was my call to action yesterday. We need to accelerate everything that we're doing. We need to develop, we need to approve more homes more quickly. We need to rezone land for redevelopment more quickly. We need to advance our bus rapid transit and other transit solutions, including ferries, more quickly. We need to get water and wastewater pipes into the ground more quickly. this investment is not going to wait for us. And the last thing we want to do is to deflect that kind of opportunity away from Halifax. Capital is mobile. Talent is mobile. Families will live where they are able to raise their families in an affordable way and have a good paying job. There is a national competition underway. We are in the front runners to win in Canada right now. We're either the fastest growing city or tied to be the fastest growing city in the country. That's not going to change. But that good fortune doesn't mean we get to sit back and enjoy it. Our success is not automatic. We have to work hard. This success means we need to work hard to meet this opportunity.
0: Sounds expensive, Mayor, and we already I'm going to suggest paying too much tax as it is.
1: Yeah, you raised the point that I also made yesterday, and that is that partnerships are going to be so important. There is no way that HRM can do this on our own. We're going to continue to need to work hand in glove with the provincial government and Link Nova Scotia, which is the transportation planning arm of the provincial government. We're going to have to continue to work with our federal partners, whether it's through the Build Canada Strong Fund or the Canada Infrastructure Bank. Both of those levels of government are indicating a willingness to work with us and to help to fund the incredible amount of infrastructure improvement that we need to get built. Again, whether that's pipes, whether that's wires, or whether that's roads and transit systems, we're going to have to do all of this together.
0: Comes from the same taxpayer, though, right? It's, you know, I pay provincial taxes and federal taxes too, so it's all coming out of my wallet.
1: Well, you know, there is an old expression that growth pays for itself, and that is possible. It can pay for itself, but we have to be exercising fiscal discipline. We need our city to be focused on its core mandate and not drifting out of mandate and what we spend our resources on. So if we can sharpen our pencils. And we are going to do that through something called the service review at HRM, which is going to teach the council about what's outside our mandate and what's inside it. If we can sharpen our pencils in that way, then and attract the investment from the provincial and federal governments, we can do this without tremendous impact on local taxpayers. I take very seriously that life in HRM needs to be affordable for everyone. And we don't succeed in our growth unless everyone can participate in that success.
0: The rest of the country is seeing that how expensive it is to live in this city and are actively recruiting here in HRM for people to move to places like Edmonton or to Calgary or to Regina. What's your thoughts on that, Mayor?
1: I saw Regina's campaign earlier today. I think it's very, very amusing. I wish them luck. It's, you know, I like in the competition between Regina and Halifax, I like Halifax's odds, to be honest. But I know the Regina mayor, Ted Baczynski. He's a great mayor, and he understands, like we do here in Halifax, that there is a competition for talent and for investment. He's doing his best to compete. I don't think anybody is going to make a choice very quickly to choose Regina over Halifax, given all that we have going for us. We are not waving a flag trying to attract growth. Growth has found us. Halifax is happening now, and it's not surprising to me that Regina would want a little piece of that.
0: Somebody that's trying to rent a 2 or 3 bedroom apartment might disagree with you, Mr. Mayor, how expensive it is to live here.
1: Yes, that's absolutely true. And I'll go back to this whole question of affordability. The job at City Hall, aside from readiness, is to make sure that we are ready but also affordable. We've done a number of things to help reduce the cost of housing at City Hall, among them already making good progress on speeding up approvals, because speedier approvals result in lower cost of housing in the end, less rent and lower mortgage. We've also opened the door to innovative construction styles like factory built and mass timber. Those are going to help to bring costs down. We are always putting people first in the mayor's office to try to make sure life is affordable.
0: Almost out of time, Mr. Mayor. I have to tell you, I've received several emails from angry soccer fans in HRM wondering why the city put on a $3 surcharge on their tickets and a 5% surcharge on beers at Wanderers games.
1: Yeah, we're in the middle of a 2-year transition of the management of Wanderers from the private sector entity to the municipality. You know, I think listeners know that everything is more expensive, and one of the things that the HRM staff who are running that transition have learned is that that includes running a stadium has become more expensive too. So I would encourage folks to make inquiries to the administration about the details of that. But we are in that transition, the point of which at the end of the day is to provide better service and better access to a public facility.
0: They'll say that they don't even have running water at that facility. So what are you spending the extra money on?
1: Well, we know that there is a longer-term ambition to put a permanent stadium there. The first step in any of that is to get the management back under public control, given that it's public land, and then we can see where those ambitions can go. But that's a very excellent goal for that site. I'm supportive of that outcome, and it's just a matter of how we get there.
0: Are we going to see a permanent stadium on Wanderers grounds, Mr. Mayor?
1: If I had my wish, absolutely yes. The question is when and how soon. We are in a moment of an affordability challenge right now, and there are lots of things that demand our attention, like improving transit, like filling the potholes, like bringing the cost of housing down. Those are all important things, but I do acknowledge that a livable city with great attractions like a downtown stadium is really important to keep us competitive as well. So it's all on the balance at the end of the day.
0: Mr. Mayor, I know you're busy. Appreciate you spending a few minutes with us today.
1: My pleasure, Dan. Look forward to the next time and enjoy the sunshine.
0: That is Mayor Andy Fillmore, the mayor of HRM. Time for us to take a break. We're going to get an update of what's going on in the news. And then on the other side of it, the show continues. We're going to dig into wine. I know. Tough subject, Dan. Anyway, $10 billion economic engine for Canada. And what does that mean for wine growers in Nova Scotia, given that the premier is pushing pretty hard to break down trade barriers to allow them to sell their wine in other parts of Canada? Wine, the focus of the program, right after the news.
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11: It's Thursday, May 21st. Good afternoon. I'm Chris Halef in downtown Halifax. It is sunny and 16 degrees. Here's what's making news this hour. The Canada Strong Pass is back. 95.7's Chris McCusker explains.
12: From June 19th to September 7th, Canadians will be able to experience everything from museums and railways to national parks at a reduced cost. The Strong Pass includes free entry to all sites operated by Parks Canada, along with a 25% rebate on camping fees. It also means free trips for kids 17 and younger when accompanied by an adult on Via Rail, along with 25% off for young adults 18 to 24 years old. The federal government says it's bringing back the program after a 6.5% spike in Via Rail ridership last year and a 13% increase in visits to Parks Canada sites. There is no sign-up required for the program. I'm Chris McCusker.
11: Nova Scotia RCMP have charged two adults in the 2024 death of a child in Eskasoni First Nation. Police say that on August 5th, 2024, they responded to a report about a sudden death of a child at a home in the First Nation in Cape Breton. Following an investigation, they arrested a 42-year-old man and a 37-year-old woman on Wednesday, both from Eskasoni. The two people have been charged with failing to provide the necessities of life and criminal negligence causing death. The man and woman were released on conditions and are scheduled to appear in court at the end of June. And the world's most valuable company just did something that's never been done before on Wall Street. NVIDIA topped $50 billion in profit for its first quarter earnings. Mike Apple reports.
13: The AI computer chip company saw its earnings triple from a year ago to $58 billion, surpassing the previous record profit held by any company in history, almost double Apple's previous record-breaking quarterly results. NVIDIA's profit margin hit 75% on just over $80 billion in quarterly sales. The company has raised its forecast for the current quarter as well and announced an $80 billion stock buyback and an increase to its quarterly dividend that will raise the annual pay for CEO Jensen Huang to more than $200 million a year. And Huang says the demand on the hyperscalers for data center production has been off the charts, coming from companies building their AI infrastructure, including OpenAI and SpaceX. At the Business Center, I'm Mike Upton.

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0: back. I don't think there was any doubt after yesterday's warm temperatures that there may have been a glass or two of Nova Scotia wine consumed in and around the province. And we have a wonderful industry here, and I think it's well supported by Nova Scotians. Of course, the premier has been talking about breaking down trade barriers, as have other premiers, and that would allow Nova Scotia products to be sold more widely across the country, and other wine products, of course, to be sold here in Nova Scotia. But did you know, I didn't, did you know that the wine industry in Canada is a $10.1 billion industry? That puts $10.1 billion into our gross domestic product, and it employs about 100,000 people across the country. I didn't realize that the wine industry was as large as it is. I'm very pleased to welcome to the show today to tell us a little bit more about this white paper put out by Deloitte. Dan Paskowski, the president and CEO of the Wine Growers of Canada. Welcome to the show, sir.
1: Thank you very much.
0: It was a really hot day in Nova Scotia yesterday, so I imagine there was a glass or two of that stuff that was consumed here.
1: Well, I'm sure a few glasses of Tidal Bay were enjoyed by Nova Scotians across the province if the weather was that nice.
0: For sure, absolutely. Okay, Dan, this is a bigger industry than I had had thought. 100,000 people work in the wine industry in Canada. Is it a growing industry? And that's a pun intended, by the way. But are more wineries popping up across the country?
1: Yeah, there are more wineries popping up. We're somewhere over between 600 and 700 wineries across the country. But if you go back 20 years, we were probably more around 250. So there has been a significant amount of growth. And I think what Deloitte has told us is something that, you know,

0: Once we started to restrict American alcohol sales into Canada, the Premier of Nova Scotia leading the charge to try and knock down some of the restrictions for selling wine across the country. Is that a good news or a bad news story for the wine industry?
1: Well, you know, I think that, as in many sectors, Canadians have opened up their eyes to the Buy Canadian movement, and in partial thanks to the United States. But about 70% of the wine that's consumed in Canada and sold in Canada are imported products. So we only have a 30% market share, and that varies across the provinces. You know, it's difficult to get Tidal Bay in many provinces across Canada, but it's also surprising that in terms of our premium wines, there's probably six provinces that offer, you know, less than a 5% wine sales market share. And the province of Quebec, for example, which is the highest per capita wine consuming province in this country, only offers premium Canadian wines 0.25% market share in that province. They're not selling our product, which is one of the reasons why, you know, Deloitte came out and said that, you know, you guys have to improve and have an integrated market and remove those internal barriers to trade, as you outlined at the beginning of your show.
0: Is it also a task to try and change the palate of wine drinkers? It always has been kind of an uphill battle to compete against the Frances and the Italys and the Australias of the world.
1: And there's nothing wrong with that. You know, we have to compare our wines against some of the best wines in the world, and we're doing that, and we're winning awards at very prestigious competitions in different parts of the world. So our challenge isn't quality. It's about scaling up the industry and opening up market access. We do provide a different product. We're a cool climate part of the world, but that means that our wines are distinct. They're fruit forward. They have natural acids, whereas other parts of the world you have to add acids to your wine. So yeah, sommeliers, connoisseurs are quite interested in our wine. So it's a positive thing.
0: You mentioned tourism, and I know in different parts of the world, in the Okanagan and in the Niagara region, and particularly here in Nova Scotia, people will travel just to get some of this stuff.
1: Yeah, that's right. And we have about 4 million tourists pass through our cellar doors on an annual basis, which is incredible. But you know, when they do come to our wineries and they fall in love with our wine, they fall in love with the story, and they ask us to ship that wine home for them, we have to say no right now because it's illegal to ship it home out of province. And even when they do go back home and they want to order the wine, because they've taken some home in their trunk, they can't do that either because it's illegal to have it couriered to your home. So the fact that your premier and the provinces in general are moving towards removing these barriers as a result in part of the actions by the U.S. Is a really positive step forward that will have billions of dollars of economic impact. It's going to support tourism, right? We'll have to build more tourist infrastructure because people will be visiting our wineries. So this is a great thing.
0: Dan, any concern that opening up these borders, getting rid of some of those rules will cause a bit of a problem for provincial wine growers? Will we get flooded in Nova Scotia with Niagara wines or Okanagan wines or BC wine?
1: No, I don't think so. I mean, high tide floats all ships, right? So people are falling in love with Nova Scotia wines. You know, the people that have an interest in wine, they'll order a case of wine from British Columbia. They're going to educate themselves some more, but they're always going to go back to, you know, the local Nova Scotia Liquor Commission or the local winery and buy more product. It's more of an educational component. And it's going to drive people to Nova Scotia as well. It goes both ways, right? I mean, the agreement Nova Scotia just signed with Ontario to allow for direct-to-consumer delivery, when, you know, tourists come from Ontario to Nova Scotia, they now know that, you know, they don't have to fill their trunk up with wine. They can have a courier back home with them. And once they run out and they've shared it with their friends and their friends love the wine, then everybody can get on and order wine from Nova Scotia and allow Nova Scotia wineries to take advantage of technology that's available to them, e-commerce. I mean, wine clubs, right? We have been able to really maximize the benefits of our wine clubs at any wineries across the country because we can't ship the wine to anybody.
0: I get this vision of old school moonshine bootleggers with Nova 7.

0: in their trunk. Dan, I got to ask you a question. I've obviously had conversations with wine growers here in Nova Scotia, and they raise a concern about different companies bringing wine juice in from outside of Nova Scotia and bottling it here and then passing that off as a Nova Scotia product. Your thoughts on that?
1: Well, I think every country in the world produces a blended wine product. These are products that are value-based. And you have to make sure that the language on the label makes it very clear. In Canada, we call it an international domestic blend. So it's very clear that wine does have an international component to it, and it meets all regulations. But every country in the world does this. And, the wines that are being produced in Nova Scotia that are 100% Nova Scotian grapes are fantastic. They do sell at a higher price point. And it's a completely different clientele. The same thing happens in British Columbia and Ontario, and we have to focus on where the real competition is. The real competition is that 70% of imports that currently own our market, and those are all premium products.
0: Dan, I appreciate your time. Enjoy a glass of wine.
1: Thank you.
0: That is Dan Paskowski, is the president and CEO of Wine Growers of Canada. $10 billion in GDP is produced with wine production in our country, and employs 100,000 people across the country. Premier Houston and other premiers have been working hard to knock down some of those barriers. If you didn't know, it is in fact illegal to transport Nova Scotia wine across the border. Doesn't seem to make a lot of sense considering it's a Canadian product, but I get, protections and those kind of things, but I know Nova Scotia wine producers have been looking for ways to expand their markets, and this very well might be a way they can do that. When we come back, I told you that I was in the woods this weekend enjoying some of the trout that are plentiful in our province, and I'll tell you what, I was on the menu as opposed to the trout. My hands look like I have measles. And that's because of this black fly season. A conversation with the retired curator of zoology at the new Nova Scotia Museum and a friend of our show, Andrew Hebda, after the break.
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0: watching the weather, and as we were going through the early part of April, which for me is one of the two best times of year to be out in the woods of Nova Scotia, because the flies haven't really emerged yet. That, and in the fall, when later, like in October-ish, when there are no more flies left, and watching the wetness and watching the cold, and I'm like, I was thinking, well, boy, when this ends and we get a little bit of warm weather, it's going to be a bloodbath in the woods of Nova Scotia. And as I said before the break, I have a mesh jacket that I wear when I go at this time of the year, a bug jacket with a hood and everything else. The only thing that is exposed, only skin that's exposed when I'm in the woods, is my hands. And I'll tell you what, they got beat up on Sunday as I was out there. And I'm understanding I'm not the only one that has been dealing with a excess, it seems, this year of black flies. When we talk about these kind of bugs, we go to our good friend and now retired curator at the zoology at the museum there in Nova Scotia. That is Andrew Hebda. Andrew, how are you?
1: Not too bad. Well, shame on you to be hiding the body on a lovely day like today. By the way, you should get yourself one of those tick magnets, the fly magnets. They work really well.
0: Yeah, it was. Yeah. I took a picture, Andrew, when I was in the woods. I was all covered up, and the cloud of black flies. Somebody told me, looking at, there was helicopters flying around behind me.
1: You're attractive to the ladies, are you?
0: I guess.
1: Put that on your resume, yeah.
0: So
1: yeah.
0: Why are they? I mean, they're bad every spring, but why are they particularly bad this spring?
1: Well, you're talking as a human being. They're bad for us. They're actually great for them. What happens is, this is the usual time of year that we would expect to see them. So essentially, what they do is they overwinter as pupae. The females lay their eggs back in the spring, and they go through a larval stage, and then they stay in those streams. Once the streams get cool in the fall, which is your other favorite time of the year,
0: right?
1: Anything below around 10 degrees or so, they become inactive. Okay, And where you find black flies is actually in those little streams and small rivers, not in standing water. That's where you go for mosquitoes.
0: Mosquitoes, for sure.
1: And what they're doing is, because they're insects, they're cold-blooded. Because they're cold-blooded, the colder it is, the less active they are. But there's this magic temperature of around 10 degrees, below which most insects, not all of them, but most insects are really inactive. They're just dormant, okay? So what happens is that once that heat starts getting through the canopy, into the forest, warms up the soil, and those brooks start warming up above 10 degrees, they get active, and within a degree or so, they actually will transform into adults. Now, the difference this year is that, we had a lovely April, and I'm not going to talk about the end of January and February. That was something else. But lots of heat coming through right now, lots of sun last couple of days, and we still haven't, the leaves haven't opened out yet. So we got lots of direct heat hitting the ground.
0: Right.
1: And the last 2.5-3 days, boy, we've had a lot of warming going on. Streams warmed up, and guess who's out?
0: How long do they last, Andrew? How long does this this infestation normally last?
1: Well, in general, until all of the last year's pupae have transformed to adults. So if it's nice and warm, like if we had a week of the weather we had last 3 days, they'll be finished. They will all have emerged within about a week to 10 days. And what happens is, then they go out and they mate. The females look for some food to help ripen the eggs, and that's it. They only have one generation a year, and because of that, then we can live happily ever after. Actually, after they've had all that whoopee, they'll live happily ever after as well. So normally what happens is, last 2 weeks in May and the first 2 weeks in June, it kind of stretches out, and that's when we expect to see them. This year, I think we may actually be a little bit faster, because we had all that heat went and those streams warmed up.
0: Andrew, you say that we're done with them, but the Mother Nature always makes you pay a price, at least in my opinion, when you go into a wooded area at this time of the year. Once the black flies end, then we start to see the deer flies and the horse flies, and they can be a pain in the neck too.
1: Isn't nature grand? Yeah, so they're all staggers, so that they're not. They don't want to. They want. They're. I think they're farming us. You see, so it's
0: really
1: and it's sort of a serial cropping type of thing. So yeah, and then of course, if we this is what's going to happen this summer. Like last summer, it was really, really dry. So once it got dry, then even the mosquitoes had problems because there just wasn't enough standing water. So we had a bit of mosquitoes, but it was actually, for us, it was a good year for black flies and mosquitoes. Sounds like this summer may be another dry one as well.
0: Right. So I guess at the end of the day, if you don't want to end up with bites all over you like I've got, is there a solution to black flies? Is it DEET, or is it just covering up, or is it a combination of both?
1: It's a combination of both. Most of what they call insect repellents actually don't repel. What they do is they block the ability of the insects to detect where the fine-tuning detection of where the food is, okay? So those work. Covering up is good, too. As you say, with those mesh jackets, that works fairly well. I mentioned the magnets. Well, what you do is you find a friend who attracts them more than you and then take them everywhere with you. I have a wife like that, by the way, so it works out okay for me. We've been married long enough that it still seems to be okay for her,
0: Fair enough. Okay.
1: Anyway, so that'll do it that way. And I use the golf analogy, okay? Mm-hmm. So you like to go in the woods. If you think about it, black flies actually are they're going to hang around, the female's going to hang around the place where there's lots of moisture and they can lay their eggs. So in wetlands, near streams, and in tall grass, okay? Are you a golfer?
0: No. Well, I'm a duffer rather than a golfer, I think, is the best way to describe that.
1: Oh, so you and Mr. what's his name, Trump or whatever. Well, anyway, so what you do is, if you're a golfer, here's good advice, and to minimize black flies, play good golf.
0: Right, stay in the middle of the fairway.
1: You knock your ball into the rough. Well, that's where the females are hanging out, is in that grass, the tall grass, you know, because the moisture is high and they're waiting for something to appear. Okay, so keep out of the rough. And if you're even better than that, and you hammer the ball into the woods, hey, that's where the mosquitoes are going to be hanging out, because they're not really aerodynamically designed for wind, so that's a nice place for them. So if you stay in the fairway, so this is kind of applies the same thing for when you're out in the wild, stay in the fairway where there's nice wind and low vegetation, and you can minimize your call. You're not going to eliminate it, because black flies, like I said, the way it stands right now, where even the cool temperature we'll have next couple evenings, I suspect we'll be finished within about a week and a half, 2 weeks, and then you got a lovely summer coming up.
0: Andrew, I have to ask you very quickly, we're almost out of time, but of course, lots of concern from people that are out enjoying Nova Scotia about ticks this year. Mm-hmm. Have you seen an increase this year in ticks, and what's your thoughts on the arrival of the Lone Star tick?
1: Okay, well, the tick season seems to be pretty well normal. We had a relatively open winter, and of course we had good predation on ticks by birds migrating through here. So from that point of view, it's not bad. So just make sure that you do your tick check at the end of the day. There's some places you can't see very well, so you've got to get a friend, probably a close friend, to help check those spots out too. Lone Star tick, actually, I did see a report of somebody finding one near Trafalgar about a week and a half back. That would be the first actual in Nova Scotia find of one, because most of them to this point have come in as hitchhikers from people visiting. As long as they don't establish, that's fine. And they don't all carry that particular issue that causes the red meat allergy. So the main thing is, if you do a tick check, if you've been out in the woods, it usually takes the ticks about 24 hours or so to get up into a comfortable feeding position and to start feeding and to be able to pump anything into you that they may have. So tick check when you come in, and then just another tick check in the morning, you should do okay. You can wear some repellents as well, but I'm a farmer. I'm out in the of course, this is fencing time, and hey, guess where the tall grass and everything
0: right
1: is
0: right on the fence post.
1: So that's just something extra we have to pay attention to that we didn't have to do 30 years ago. But hey, that's how it works.
0: Andrew, appreciate your time, sir, and I'm sure we'll be in touch throughout the summer.
1: Hey, maybe I'll see you out in the woods.
0: Maybe. Let's hope the black flies don't carry us away.
1: Take care.
0: That is Andrew Hebda. He's now retired curator of zoology at the Nova Scotia Museum. We're going to take a break here, get an update on the news. Then we're going to throw open those telephone lines. It's time for the open hour. 902-405-6000. 1-877-801-8255. That is the number. Of course, regular rules apply. You can bring whatever you think we should be talking about. If we've missed something this week, maybe we started a conversation, you want to continue it, that's certainly fair game on the show. Open Hour, coming up right after the news.
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18: It's Thursday, May 21st. I'm Chris Halaf. Right now in downtown Halifax, it is sunny and 17 degrees. Here's what's making news this hour. The operations lead of the Canadian Red Cross says he's headed to the region of the Democratic Republic of Congo, ravaged by an Ebola outbreak in the coming days. Sharon Levera says the virus is tough on the country with limited resources.
19: It's a very difficult situation, right? What we're seeing is people getting sick and people looking for treatment and assistance in a context that doesn't have a lot of health services to begin with. Poverty and lack of health services and a strained health system is already what the general situation is like. Now an Ebola outbreak on top of this.
18: Experts say the outbreak is much larger than what was officially reported. Authorities have so far announced 139 suspected deaths and nearly 600 suspected cases. The Canada Strong Pass is back. 95.7's Chris McCusker explained.
7: From June 19th to September 7th, Canadians will be able to experience everything from museums and railways to national parks at a reduced cost. The Strong Pass includes free entry to all sites operated by Parks Canada, along with a 25% rebate on camping fees. It also means free trips for kids 17 and younger when accompanied by an adult on Via Rail, along with 25% off for young adults 18 to 24 years old. The federal government says it's bringing back the program after a 6.5% spike in Via Rail ridership last year and a 13% increase in visits to Parks Canada sites. There is no sign-up required for the program. I'm Chris McCusker.
18: A wildfire burning in Queens County now being held. The Department of Natural Resources said last night on social media the fire in the community of Eastport Lehrbert was roughly 3 hectares and being supported by 3 volunteer fire departments. Nova Scotia's 4 new 802 fixed-wing air tankers, Bird Dog, and DNR helicopter have been brought in to assist. Residents had been asked to stay out of the area to allow firefighters to do their work. Stephen Colbert will end his run as Late Show host tonight as the decades-old franchise comes to an end. But 95.7 Sofia Vavaroutsos explains some are calling the departure premature.
20: Network CBS is being widely criticized for its decision to oust Stephen Colbert as host and end The Late Show. While executives say it's due to costs, critics claim the move is politically motivated. Jimmy Kimmel is among those calling out CBS, speaking on his own late-night program yesterday.
21: I hope the people who did the pushing feel ashamed of themselves tonight.
20: Kimmel and TV colleague Jimmy Fallon say they are pausing their shows tonight to avoid competing with The Late Show. Support is also pouring in from fans, including Merriam-Webster, the dictionary company, who posted a throwback video of Colbert.
22: Truthiness. Now, I'm sure some of the word police, the wordinistas over at Webster's, are going to say, hey, that's not a word.
20: The wordinistas have formally added truthiness to the online dictionary. And what's next for Colbert? He's signed on to be a co-screenwriter for the next Lord of the Rings movie in the works. I'm Sofia Vavaroutsos.

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The best of Nova Scotia Today with Dan Allstrom on 95.7 News Radio.

0: We know that we're blessed to live on the East Coast, A, because of how beautiful it is, right? The mayor highlighting that in our last conversation about why we wouldn't move to Regina. We're very lucky to live where we are because we have deep roots here. We have a very unique way of looking at things. And we certainly have a very, very vibrant and very, very well supported musical scene in our part of the world. And that will be front and center, or has been front and center for the last couple of days, as the annual ECMA's East Coast Music Awards are underway up there in Sydney. And tonight is the big one, folks. This is the big finale. This is the red carpet. This is when the hardware gets handed out. And in the middle of it all, I'd like to see, she's our roving reporter, but you probably listen to her on the afternoon drive home on Jack 92.9, our sister station here, and that is our friend Nicole. Nicole, how are you?
1: I'm great. I don't know what the temperature's like in Halifax. I hear it was super hot yesterday, but it has been just the perfect temperature, perfect sunshine here in Sydney, Gay Breton.
0: Tell me a little bit about the buzz. What's happening? It's all about the music this week in Sydney.
1: Well, yes. You know, one of the things I don't know if everybody fully understands who's not part of the East Coast Music Awards is that it's actually more than just the award show tonight. It is actually about bringing artists, East Coast artists together so they can collaborate, they can connect, but also they connect with basically entertainment buyers from around the world. So you have people that could be coming literally from any part of the planet who are here for a couple of days to see these artists. So it's a great showcase for them as well as, you know, developing connections here, you know, in the industry.
0: And that's important, right? It's absolutely important to continue to foster the music scene on this part of Canada.
1: Absolutely. You know, if we don't support ourselves, who's going to do it, you know? And that comes from the infrastructure that's put in place through government, through, you know, all levels of government, really, as well as, of course, the industry itself supporting it and the public at large, right? We appreciate music. We appreciate live music here in Atlantic Canada. And one of the beautiful things that the East Coast music scene has is a complete fluidity of collaboration. Like, you will have so many different genres that are willing to collaborate with each other, and the variety is remarkable. And you really see it when you're here at the awards, especially with tonight's broadcast. You'll see how that shakes down, what that looks like, and the talent. I'm always blown away. Always, always blown away with the talent. If you get the opportunity to be on hand and experience the East Coast Music Awards Gala, the broadcast, the show that's going to be happening at Centre 200, it really is. I always have goosebump moments every time.
0: Nicole was here a couple years ago, and we did a show down at the ECMA sites, and almost to a person, the people that we interviewed all said the same thing, that they met somebody or they were introduced to somebody at the ECMAs, and that led to something else, that led to a collaboration, an album, that led to some producing deals, that led to help sideline a gig or whatever else. That's really, I mean, the awards are one thing, but that's really what this is about, right?
1: Absolutely. You know, all right, when it comes to entertainment, it is also a business, right? It's one of those hybrid things where it's creativity and expression, but it's also a freaking business. Right. And we do business here in Atlantic Canada. The way we do business is face-to-face. We do it by developing relationships and bonds. And that's exactly what happens with showcases and conferences like the East Coast Music Awards.
0: But the fun really happens tonight, right?
1: This is gonna be wicked fun.
0: This is where I know Nicole is going to be handing the red carpet and chatting to all of these musicians that are strolling into Centre 200 to participate, maybe perform at the awards. That red carpet's really special, isn't it?
1: It is. It's very fun. Anybody who knows Tracy and Martina, very exciting because they're going to be on the red carpet. Got to get a selfie with them. But the red carpet is pretty fun. Rogers is the presenting sponsor of the red carpet broadcast, which is an hour before the show, the awards gala, which kicks off at 8 o'clock. Roger's also presenting that. And anybody who wants to watch it can see the whole stream. I'll be doing the red carpet interviews. So bear with me. It's live, nonstop. It's going to be a unique experience this year for me. Usually I have a co-host, but it's going to be all me. So I apologize in advance. But you can see it all at ecma.com.
0: Who are you looking forward to seeing? I'm just looking at the list of people who are just performing, and it's a who's who, right? Lenny Gallant's going to be there. The Barry McNeils are going to be there. There's just about everybody.
1: Absolutely everybody. Yeah, the Barry McNeils are getting the Dr. Helen Creighton a Lifetime Achievement Award for 2026 on home turf. So how amazing is that performance going to be?
0: Do you think the awards are going to go well into tomorrow morning, do you think?
1: Well, I don't know about these people, but I know I'll be in bed. I have an expiry date, buddy. I'm 56. Like, I won't be out there cutting it up.
0: Well, Nicole, break a leg tonight, all right? And we're looking forward to seeing you on the stream, handling the red carpet, and enjoy all the fun and all the music. Thanks for stopping by today.
1: Thanks for your time.
0: That is Nicole Bellefontaine. She is, of course, the Nicole that you hear on the afternoon drive on Jack 92.9, which is literally a wall behind me. And I know she's been talking about this for months, how excited she is about being able to take part in this year's edition of the East Coast Music Awards. There is just, like I said, a who's who of just performers. It's cross-generational. It's cross-genre. And it really is a highlight of what we do good in Eastern Canada. I hope that never changes, right? There are many different places in the country where there is a real strong music community, right? But we celebrate it here much more than others do across the country. Sure, there's the Juno Awards, and we've been to the Juno Awards, and we know how much how important that is to Canadian music. But boy, I hope the East Coast Music Awards stick around for a long time, because not only does it highlight how the vibrancy of the music that we have in our part of the world, which is different than in other parts of Canada, but it gives artists a chance for exposure, right? And like that broadcast it's not just watched here; it's watched right around Canada. So, congratulations to all the nominees. Congratulations to all the performers and to all the people behind the East Coast Music Awards army of volunteers to put that thing on. I know Centre 200 up in Sydney will put on a wonderful show, and Nicole will be right in the center of it all until at least her bedtime. We're going to take a break here on the program. When we come back, we're going to continue into our hour three of the broadcast. This story has certainly hit a chord with Atlantic Canadians, particularly in our part of the world. That is the length of time it takes for imaging, particularly with mammograms. And we'll have a conversation about what that means in the fight against cancer with the senior manager of advocacy from Atlantic Canada and strategic initiatives with the Canadian Cancer Society, Heather Mulligan, right after the break.
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0: touched on this a little bit earlier this week in our show as the wait time for imaging, diagnostic imaging, particularly for gynecological services in our province, continues to lengthen. We're hearing stories of up to 15 months or so of wait time just to book a mammogram, which is absurd. I heard very quickly before we move on to our guest, I got an email from a listener when we were talking about this a couple of days ago, who said that she had been waiting for almost a year, over a year, for her appointment, and the bus that she was on was late and she missed her appointment, so she had to rebook, and they rebooked her for September of 2027. These things are important pieces of the puzzle when it comes to detecting things like breast cancer, and we've often been told, and the science is there, that the quicker that you get diagnosed, and the earlier you get diagnosed, the better chance that you have of surviving a cancer diagnosis and coming out on the other side cancer-free. So it has to be a concern. We're very pleased to welcome to the program today the Senior Manager of Advocacy from Atlantic Canada, of course, and Strategic Initiatives of the Canadian Cancer Society. That is Heather Mulligan. Heather, welcome back to the show.
1: Well, good afternoon. How are you doing?
0: Wouldn't it be nice if we had a conversation once where we had some good news to report, right?
1: It would be nice to talk about some good news, for and, sure.
0: Anyway, this is obviously quite concerning, right? This diagnostic imaging, this tool is super important in the fight against breast cancer.
1: Absolutely. Waiting 15 months for a routine mammography is just simply too long when you consider that it is the primary screening tool for breast cancer. It helps people with breast tissue and women in particular monitor their health over time. And oftentimes, you know, when going through a mammography, you're able to identify those cancers in those earliest stages when survival and the outcomes are most positive, that, you know, offer the patient better and different treatment options, and also costs the healthcare system less compared to those later stages diagnoses.
0: We know that there is a higher incidence rate of these kind of cancers in Atlantic Canada, yet we have the longest wait times to get this diagnostic imaging done. It's kind of like a catch-22, right?
1: Yeah, well, Atlantic Canada, broadly speaking, we already experienced some of the highest cancer incident rates in the country. And earlier this year, we at the Canadian Cancer Society reported that 42% of Canadians are expected to be diagnosed with cancer sometime in their lifetime. Wow. So that means nearly half of Canadians will be faced with a diagnosis. And for those who are not diagnosed, they're going to know someone or be caring for someone who will be diagnosed. So we need to start planning for that future that we know is coming. And that's going to be requiring a lot of hard work and some conversations, and it will require partnership and collaboration between, you know, the government of Nova Scotia Health Authority, IWK, organizations like ours and others, to not only improve access today, but also prevent more cancers before they even start.
0: That listener that emailed me the other day that I referenced to in the preamble to our conversation, Heather, said that when she got home after she booked into September of 2027, texted and called all of her friends and told them to book now. Are we going to exacerbate the problem with everybody just, you know, just booking because they know they're going to have to wait for 18 months to get at one of these things?
1: It's important when we hear things like that there's delays, that there's wait times, and others. Some folks, you know, this came up during COVID, that they paused or, you know, deferred their screenings because we were trying to create capacity in the healthcare system. I'm encouraging anyone who's listening, do not do that. Please call. Make your appointments. Do not take away from the screening that you deserve. People need to call and book their appointments. This is going to be a long haul situation. We are down a lot of the health human resources required to deliver mammography, but also other aspects of our cancer care system. And so, you know, there's no silver bullet or magical solution that can, help create more capacity quickly in the system when it comes to breast cancer screening. And so, you know, this is going to require government to work collaboratively with the two health authorities, but also across this Atlantic region, and have a conversation about how do we build more capacity? How do we bring in more people? How do we grow our own talent here in Atlantic Canada to address the situation? Because like I mentioned, Dan, cancer is going to affect half of Nova Scotians at some point. And we need to have a healthcare system that meets the need. Screening is part of that need. Access to that care, radiation and treatment is part of that need. Having enough medical oncologists in the future is going to be part of that need. And so we need a comprehensive strategy and conversation about how are we preparing our healthcare system to address the cancer burden that continues to grow in our province.
0: Is it a lack of infrastructure? I asked our doctor yesterday if it was a lack of infrastructure. Is it a lack of people to operate the infrastructure? Is it a combination of both?
1: Well, I think it's that's an interesting question. I think right now we need the people. We need the bodies. And so my understanding is IWK is reporting that 1/3 of the mammography positions are currently vacant. And so, you know, that is a gap that needs to be filled. But we also know that there is other gaps. Like, for example, in medical radiation, we're down 14 FTEs. Our healthcare system and you know, the folks that are working on the front line are doing the best they can to fill those spaces and to make sure that patients are getting care in an appropriate time. So, you know, we're seeing some impacts, but, you know, patient quality and patient care is prioritized, and that's thanks to the healthcare system trying to make up for those gaps. But we have a lot of additional challenges. You know, the healthcare resource shortage in this province, we're competing for a finite pool of human resources, not just across Canada, but internationally. We have a growing and aging population. And with that, the eligible population to be screened continues to grow every single year. While we're years removed from the pandemic, we're seeing still the lasting impacts of COVID-19, including an exhausted workforce that has been asked to do more to make up for that lost time in our screening. And so, you know, there's a combination of factors. It's a complex situation, but we need to have some serious solutions brought to the table and think creatively.
0: Heather and me have already touched on this, but I think it's an important point to reinforce with everybody, is that, you know, there is lots of bad news out there with our medical system about delays and wait times and that kind of stuff, but getting an early diagnosis is vitally important.
1: It is so important. And this is where, so when we say screening saves lives, it does. And when we look at our province, you know, we are lucky. So the good news stories, as an example, is, you know, Nova Scotia, for nearly two decades now, has offered people 40 years and older to be screened for breast cancer and self-refer themselves for breast cancer screening. We have other provinces in Canada, they're just catching up to us when it comes to offering that type of eligibility and that kind of equity. You know, we are seeing progress in our lung cancer screening program that's rolling out province-wide. You know, we remain hopeful that the government is taking seriously our ask on cervical cancer and switching from traditional Pap tests that rely on the primary care network to HPV testing, and specifically self-sampling, so that people can do HPV tests at home. And cervical and colorectal cancer, you know, we're really lucky. Nova Scotia has one of the highest cancer screening rates. So when it comes to colorectal, 57% of people participate in that program. It could be higher. And we're seeing progress across Canada. We have two provinces now, PEI and Ontario, that have dropped their start age to 45 for colorectal. So we're seeing progress. There's good news. And it all is about making sure that people are able to monitor their health and identify cancer in those earliest stages when it's most treatable, that gives them the best outcomes, and it costs the healthcare system less.
0: Is there any information? Is there a place where people can access information on things like breast cancer and resources that are available to them?
1: Absolutely. If folks visit cancer.ca, we have a variety of resources there, including screening programs, eligibility. And so if anyone has questions or they need to know information, or if they have someone in their life that's been diagnosed, and we have also services there to support their cancer journey and make sure that it's easier.
0: Heather, appreciate your time.
1: Not a problem, Dan. Have a great day.
0: Heather Mulligan from the Canadian Cancer Society. We're going to take a break. We are going to get an update on what's going on in the news on the other side of it. We'll wrap up hour number three with a conversation with the Halifax Mooseheads as the draft is getting ready to take flight in a couple of weeks. But before that, We've been focusing on the drought and the lasting impacts of the drought that we've experienced in our part of the world over the last couple of years. What is in store for this year? Are we going to see the same kind of impacts on our rivers, our lakes, our wells? A conversation with an agro-climate specialist with Agriculture and Agri-Food Canada, Trevor Hadwin, after the break.
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11: It's Thursday, May 21st. I'm Chris Halef. Right now in downtown Halifax, it is sunny and 17 degrees. Here's what's making news this hour. The Canada Strong Pass is back. Chris McCusker explains.
12: From June 19th to September 7th, Canadians will be able to experience everything from museums and railways to national parks at a reduced cost. The Strong Pass includes free entry to all sites operated by Parks Canada, along with a 25% rebate on camping fees. It also means free trips for kids 17 and younger when accompanied by an adult on via rail, along with 25% off for young adults 18 to 24 years old. The federal government says it's bringing back the program after a 6.5% spike in Via Rail ridership last year and a 13% increase in visits to Parks Canada sites. There is no sign-up required for the program. I'm Chris McCusker.
11: The world's most valuable company just did something that's never been done before on Wall Street. NVIDIA topped $50 billion in profit for its first quarter earnings. Mike Apple reports.
13: The AI computer chip company saw its earnings triple from a year ago to $58 billion, surpassing the previous record profit held by any company in history. Almost double Apple's previous record-breaking quarterly results. NVIDIA's profit margin hit 75% on just over $80 billion in quarterly sales. And the company has raised its forecast for the current quarter as well and announced an $80 billion stock buyback and an increase to its quarterly dividend that will raise the annual pay for CEO Jensen Huang to more than $200 million a year. And Huang says the demand on the hyperscalers for data center production has been off the charts, coming from companies building their AI infrastructure, including OpenAI and SpaceX. At the Business Center, I'm Mike Uppel.
11: Charles de Ledesma reports top UN court says it the right to strike is protected by a labor treaty.
14: The International Court of Justice was asked in 2023 by the International Labor Organization to settle an internal dispute over whether one of the UN agency's conventions gives workers the right to strike. Now the UN's top court has issued a landmark advisory opinion that says the right to strike is protected by a cornerstone labor treaty. Advisory opinions aren't legally binding but carry significant weight. The decision could have a worldwide impact on labor regulation by enshrining the right to strike in labor standards and international trade agreements. I'm Charles.
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0: All right, if you've been listening to our show, particularly on our Friday edition, which is, of course, tomorrow, where we have a slot that we designate for our meteorologist, Alistair Alders, who comes onto the show, and we talk about the weekend forecast. But we've also been talking a lot as of late about the ongoing dryness that has been happening in our part of the world. And that information that Alistair brings along comes to us from some of the great work that's happening with the Canadian Drought Monitor. And that's an organization that looks at these things and looks at trends and looks at what is happening on the ground and what that means for us as we move forward. And it's a valuable tool. And I'm very pleased to welcome to the program an agro-climate specialist at Agriculture and Agri-Food Canada, and is also part of that team, and that is Trevor Hadwin. Trevor, how are you?
1: Good morning. Doing very well.
0: Trevor, that Canada Drought Monitor has been a valuable tool, particularly here in the Maritimes and in Nova Scotia for the last couple of years, because, anecdotally, we kind of take a look at our yards and our lawns and the woods and the streams and the rivers and the lakes, but now we have some data that backs up some of the concerns that we have about how dry it is here.
1: Yeah, absolutely. The Drought Monitor tool was initially developed in the United States and adopted in Canada and modified for our landscape very quickly. We've been running the Drought Monitor for close to 20 years now.
0: When it comes to trying to figure out trends for this, I mean, the old saying here in Nova Scotia is that if you don't like the weather, wait 5 minutes. It must be difficult to try and nail down things when the weather patterns change so frequently here.
1: Yeah, absolutely. The other challenge that we have is that drought is really a relative term. It doesn't

0: Yeah, for sure. It is very localized. Again, when we look at drought conditions just across the province of Nova Scotia, we're dealing with different landscapes, different weather patterns, different microclimates all through the region. Certainly where we see drought more often in the prairie region of Canada, we have a little bit more uniform climate. So even there, we do have some microclimate issues that we're dealing with, but certainly in British Columbia and the Atlantic regions are a little bit more difficult. They do have smaller regions of differentiation.
1: Looking at the latest report from the Canada Drought Monitor, looks like conditions are starting to improve for a bit of Nova Scotia, but again, those areas like the Valley are still showing that they're pretty dry.
0: Yeah, certainly we've seen substantial improvement throughout the winter and early spring here. Last October, when we went into the winter, 99% of the province was classified as drought. Right now, as of April 30th, just 20% is classified as drought. However, another 51% is classified as abnormally dry. So there are still some concerns. Abnormally dry conditions typically mean either recovering from drought or provides a little bit of warning that they're vulnerable to become into drought. So we're still a little concerned going into the season here. We do have significant heat right now in the region. Warm temperatures are reducing soil moisture, increasing evaporation. So we're losing water all the time with these warmer temperatures. And the forecast isn't for really cool temperatures throughout the season. So we're looking at well above normal temperatures throughout the season, both in the next month, but also the three-month forecast from Environment Canada is showing above normal conditions. So we're expecting a hot summer that reduces moisture typically through evaporation. So the challenges aren't over yet.
1: This might be a crystal ball question, Trevor, but do as a rule of thumb anyway, do areas dry out quicker than they get more moisture? Does the 30 degree day take 5 or 6 days of rain to recover from?
0: Yeah, it really depends on how dry the region's been in the past, how vulnerable those areas are, how much bank of moisture we have in that soil. So certainly those 30 degree temperatures dry out that surface soil moisture very quickly. But we can preserve a little bit of moisture down in the root zone. And right now we've got decent moisture in that root zone for most of the province. There are a few pockets again, that central portion of southern Nova Scotia, as well as up in the northern regions of Cape Breton along the eastern coast. They're extremely dry conditions still, have not recovered from last year's drought whatsoever. So
1: good chunk of Nova Scotia is living off of well water, Trevor, and that's always a concern when we start to talk about dry conditions. What can people expect for the wells this year?
0: Yeah, that's a hard one to answer. We've certainly recovered in terms of shallow wells. The moisture from this winter and spring runoff has provided good moisture for the recovery of the shallow well systems. But the deeper wells, those take a long time to recover. We went through a very significant drought last year, and that moisture at depth is not recovered yet, and will take significant time and moisture to recover. So we're not expecting real good recovery on the groundwater for some time. So that becomes a risk as we move into another dry summer.
1: Pray for rain, I guess.
0: Yeah, absolutely.
1: All right, Trevor, I appreciate your time.
0: Yeah, thank you very much.
1: That is Trevor Hadwin, is an agro-climate specialist at Agriculture and Agri-Food Canada. Getting better, some pockets in Nova Scotia, maybe not as quickly as others, but days like yesterday, the day before, and even a little bit of today certainly have an impact. And if the long-term forecasting is correct, we can expect more of these warm days as we head into the more traditional summer months of June, July, and August. So I wish I had better news for y'all that are on a well. It'll be another year of watching water levels and maybe planning just in case things dry out to a point where we saw last year where people's wells were running dry.

0: It's summertime. It's 30 degrees yesterday. Almost doesn't feel right to be talking about hockey, does it? But the cycle that is junior hockey is perpetual. It never stops. And they're getting set to welcome the next crop of new players into junior hockey teams across the Q League and across the CHL. The draft is happening here in Halifax this year. It's happening on the 5th and 6th of June. A conversation with a good friend of our show, 95.7 alumni. That's Scott McIntosh. He's the manager of communications with the Halifax Mooseheads, and he will be your guest when we come back.
1: Conversation so good, you'll want to hear it again.
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0: getting ready for our next discussion with our next guest, started doing some digging and some research, and it's almost hard to believe that the Halifax Mooseheads have been around for 32 years, which is an outstanding achievement in junior hockey. And this is the very first time that the Halifax Mooseheads will host the Quebec Major Junior Hockey League entry draft. Scotty, that kind of blew me away.
1: Yeah, it's been a while. It's been around a long time now, and you know what? To host the draft for the first time is it's pretty exciting. And I think the main reason for that is, you know, the long time tenant, the Nova Scotia Tattoo, typically took over a little earlier in the building, and it kind of just never really worked out for the team to be able to hold the draft at the time. But it works out now, and excited to have it come to fruition here very soon.
0: Scott, for those that aren't familiar with it, why do we have to have a facility like the size of Scotiabank Arena or Scotiabank Center to host a draft?
1: Honestly, this is you know, next to the NHL draft, it's the next best thing. The way I've been so impressed, this will be my 12th draft, I think, going to, and the league does, the QMJHL does, you know, the heavy lifting really for this sort of thing, and they put on a fantastic display. It's, you know, it's the full stage setup. It's like a concert style setup within the arena with the podium, the draft floor with all of the teams set up, all 18 teams and their scouting staffs, and the bowl is filled with prospects and their families and fans and media, and it's really a spectacle, and it's something that's worth taking in if you're interested in that sort of thing. I know there's a lot of diehards around here that have followed the Mooseheads and the league for a long time that maybe don't get the chance to go to something like this. So it's worth having a look at. Friday night, first round is, they put on quite a display, quite a show. And then Saturday, it's rounds 2 through 12. It moves a lot quicker, kind of like the NHL draft, how it's all called from the floor at that point, and the players just come down and go directly to the tables. But no, it's so well done, impressive every year. I've never seen a bad one, so it's worth coming out and checking out here at Scotiabank Center.
0: I went to a draft. It was in Moncton a few years back, and it's not only just the Friday and the Saturday, but there are meetings and stuff that happen before it. Kids get interviewed and they go through the whole process, and as coaches and general managers and front office staff start to make their decisions for that big night, Friday night.
1: Yeah, exactly. Everybody's got their war rooms set up in different hotel banquet rooms. They're putting the kids through the paces. Those final, when you're down to the wire like that, they want to make sure they've got all their I's dotted and T's crossed. So the final chance to meet with some of those prospects and do the interview process. I know the Mooseheads in particular, we'll meet with a few more. And then the Thursday night prior, it goes to the wee hours of the morning kind of thing, where the scouting staff is stuck in a room together and just really going through all of the different draft scenarios and their rankings. And it's really, really an interesting time. And there's a lot of, smiling faces. There's sometimes a lot of sad faces, just as you see in the NHL draft when you're expecting to be picked a little higher, and then you're waiting and waiting and waiting. So it's an emotional time, both for good and bad for the kids. But you want to see some young kids dressed to the nines. This is the place to be. The style comes out in full fashion with their suits and the families as well. And it's just a really cool time for the entire league. It's the only time all year that we get all of the teams together in one spot. So even throughout the week leading up, it's a great opportunity to have different seminars, marketing, and things like that to get some of the business staff from the Quebec League teams together and kind of collaborate and have some discussion about what we can do better and some things that have worked in the past and just kind of give each other creative ideas. So it's a lot of fun.
0: Mooseheads, I think you had 14 picks in the draft come up, and you got number three overall.
1: Yeah, that was, it's exciting to have third overall. That was a pick that, you know, didn't belong to the team. It belonged to the Rimouski Oceanic that came over in a trade a couple of years ago for Matthew Cataford, former MVP with the Mooseheads, and then went to Rimouski where they hosted the Memorial Cup. Did drop down a little bit. It was going into the lottery. It was second overall, so a little bit of a disappointing factor there, but third overall is amazing. And then the team also owns their own pick, which is seventh overall. So two in the top 10, I think six in the top 36 of the draft. There's four second rounders in the arsenal of Cam Russell. So lots that can be done with that. Yeah, I personally don't see him making all of those picks. I think there are trades to be made.
0: Oh, is that a scoop?
1: It's a guess.
0: Okay, but, fair.
1: But that's if I were a betting man, I would say that, you know, things there'll be some movement because the team wasn't quite where they wanted to be this year, and they've got some good players coming back that are, you know, nearing the end of their tenure here in Moose Country, and they'll want to make a go for it next year, I think. So expect the team to be, you know, looking to improve any way they can, and that would be my guess that you'll see a little bit of movement on the trade market.
0: Scott, different from drafts of old, right? Because we've got some new rules now. We've got a change in eligibility with the NCAA. Does that factor into these war room discussions?
1: Absolutely. It's you know, maybe it's not quite the Wild West as it was when it first opened, but there's so much to consider with, you see all these kids that are in the queue now that are committing to NCAA. It's not always clear if they're waiting until the age of 19 or if they're leaving earlier. And then you've got free agents that you can pluck from the States as well. There's just so much to consider. I think the boom and bust cycles of the queue where you would build and have a great team for a year or two and then kind of go through that rebuilding process, I think that's gone. And I think Taylor McDougall of the Moncton Wildcats is the one that proved this past year that there's a new model to be had out there. And it's, you know, dipping into that free agency market, and maybe you're only having a player for a year or two. You're grabbing them as an 18 or 19 year old, and then you've got to quickly retool in the offseason. So you're constantly in the recruiting process. And I think, it is a changing landscape daily right now. And we'll quickly find out what teams are able to fall in line with that and what teams fall behind.
0: Scott, we want to have a big showing for Moose Country as well. And tickets are available for this first time ever Q League draft in Halifax.
1: Exactly, and they're free, which is the best part. It's,
0: right.
1: It's an entirely free event for fans, and you'll be able to claim up to six of them. It'll be done through Ticketmaster.ca. We've got all of the information on our website, HalifaxMooseheads.ca. But the date you want to have circled on your calendar for the general public is Thursday, May 28th at 10 a.m. They will be available at Ticketmaster.ca. You can claim up to six, and that's per day. So you'll have to go in there and get your seats for Friday for the first round, and then Saturday rounds 2 through 12. If you want to go and enjoy that as well, you'll be able to go back in and claim more tickets that way.
0: There's going to be a bit of a street party happening too, from what I hear.
1: Yeah, there'll be all kinds of little activations. Scotiabank Center Events East Group is working very closely with us, so it's kind of like us. Events East and the Quebec League all working together and doing as much as we can to make this a memorable event. There'll be a DJ party. I believe there's going to be a red carpet event on the Friday night with, you know, the fans could, you may have seen them kind of do it with the PWHL when they were here.
0: Right.
1: As the prospects enter Scotiabank Center with their families, they'll be, you know, given the red carpet treatment and kind of a neat thing to take part in, and there'll be, you know, different things throughout the concourse at the event itself that fans will be able to enjoy, and I hope everybody has a lot of fun with it.
0: Scott, early in the show today, I was talking about a survey that came out. Angus Reid did a poll that said that 70% of Canadians are going to support the Montreal Canadiens as they pursue their path to the Stanley Cup. As a devout fan of the Calgary Flames, Scott McIntosh, are you throwing on a Habs jersey?
1: I'm torn down the middle because absolutely I'm pulling for Montreal. It's been a lot of fun to watch. And then the other side of me is all in on Nathan MacKinnon.
0: For sure.
1: As well. So I would love to see a Colorado-Montreal final. And it's funny, Dan, I find as I get older, the less I'm cheering for one team and the more I'm cheering for individuals, especially being in the world that I'm in now. You get to meet and kind of get to know some of these people throughout the hockey world. And so you start pulling for individuals more. But I did have a little bit of a chuckle as I was waiting to come on the show today and hear Chris Cuthbert with the ole, ole, ole call. And I was just wondering how much that killed you to listen to that.
0: Scotty, I just can't. And you're cheering for individuals because the Flames have been so terrible for so long.
1: That's probably why.
0: All right, man. Best of luck with the draft. And we'll be chatting, I'm sure, before the season starts.
1: I appreciate it. Thank you.
0: That is Scott McIntosh. He is with the Halifax Mooseheads. As that draft gets ready to kick off, it is on the 5th and the 6th of June. Those tickets go on sale on the 28th. They're free, but you got to get tickets ahead of time. And if you've not been to a draft, this is the first time it's been in Halifax, so many of you wouldn't have had an experience with it. It's fun to watch a 15-year-old get drafted into the Q League, into junior hockey, and his parents are there, and it's you know, all the trials and tribulations, those 4 a.m. driving to the rinks all come to the surface. It's a lot of fun to watch, and we look forward to it, and proud to be partners with the Halifax Mooseheads here at 95.7 News Radio. That's going to do it for this edition of the show, folks. Very glad for all of our guests who joined us and part of their knowledge on us. I hope you learned something. I do every day. Thank you to all of you who picked up the phone, dialed the numbers, and joined the conversation. I truly appreciate that. Look forward to the open hours. We'll do it again tomorrow. The Friday free-for-all will take flight. Hope to see you there. Until then, enjoy the sunshine. Get out there and enjoy Nova Scotia. Be well and be kind to one another.
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11: 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Olé! Olé! 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
15: Good afternoon. It is Thursday, May 21st. I'm Mark Hodgins right now in downtown Halifax. And we've got mostly sunny skies out there, and it is 17 degrees. Here's a look at what's making news this afternoon. Officials are outlining their expectation for this year's hurricane season. The Canadian Hurricane Center has released its storm outlook for 2026. We'll take a look coming up. The premier weighs in as a month-long strike of thousands of long-term care workers in this province continues with no new talks on the schedule.
16: Increased security measures at some Nova Scotia hospitals are now using AI-powered systems.
17: The new scanners are very good at determining what may be a threat and what might not.
16: Nova Scotia Health says it's part of keeping doctors and patients safe.
15: And coming up later,
18: a Canadian pizza franchise is allowing up-and-coming musicians to perform in their restaurants. But one Nova Scotia musician feels the franchise could do more to help these artists.
19: Tonight, the Habs and Hurricanes kick off the Eastern Conference Final in Raleigh. Canada wins again at the World Hockey Championship, and the Blue Jays look for the series split in New York. Sports at 15.
20: The TSX jumps by more than 300 points. It's getting close to a record. Oil changes direction, and the Dow is looking at its first record since February. Business at 26.
15: 95.7 News Radio time, 3:01. It is time right now for Rogers 5G home internet. Traffic and weather together on the ones. And with Halifax's most frequent traffic reports, here is Jamie Montgomery.
21: Oh, good afternoon. Now, we had a report of a vehicle fire earlier on the 102 outbound near Joseph Howe exit 0. There's still quite a backup in the area there. Also report of a collision on Joseph Howe near Dutch Village. And the Woodside Ferries running on a 30-minute schedule until further notice due to maintenance. They are providing shuttles. 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With your latest forecast, here's meteorologist Alistair Alders.
22: 6 degrees, the overnight low tonight, but as you move into inland and lower-lying locations, it could dip as cool as 2 degrees, so there is a risk of frost for inland lower-lying locations tonight, and that's why Environment Canada has issued a frost advisory. We'll otherwise have a partly cloudy to mainly clear sky tonight, and then Friday, sunny skies with a high of 14, northwesterly winds of 30 to 50. Tonight's overnight low, 6 degrees.
15: And right now in downtown Halifax, it is 16 degrees. Out at the airport, it's 17. We'll have another check of traffic and weather together coming up in less than 10 minutes. 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It's 3:03. Officials are predicting a near to below average hurricane season this year. The Canadian Hurricane Center released its storm outlook today for 2026, calling for 8 to 14 named storms in the Atlantic, with 3 to 6 potentially strengthening to hurricane status. And the Hurricane Center's Bob Robichaud spoke to what that could look like specific to Canadian impacts.
23: Typically, on average, there's about 35 to 40% of the storms that form in the Atlantic find their way into our response zone. Typically, maybe one or two would have some sort of at least minor impacts with respect to waves or perhaps a rain or perhaps even some more significant impacts over our land areas.
15: Robichaud says the effects of a developing El Nino in the Pacific are expected to dampen the likelihood of hurricanes this year by increasing wind shear in the western Atlantic. But he also does say even in a potentially quieter season, an impactful storm is always a possibility. In other news this afternoon, the premier says it's a difficult situation as a strike involving thousands of long-term care workers continues in this province. Nearly 3,500 QP-represented workers remain on the picket lines, with many now having been on strike for more than a month. Speaking to reporters earlier today, Tim Houston says he wants to see QP take government's offer to its members.
24: We did go back to the table last week. We had a significant move, especially for the lower paid job classifications. We believe in collective bargaining. We'll continue to bargain, but they have to show some good faith too.
15: QP says another long-term care home expected to join the strike later this week. That'll bring the number of facilities involved up to 35. Now, the two sides did resume negotiations briefly last week. They did end up walking away from the table without a new deal. You're listening to 95.7 News Radio. It's 3:05. Well, increased security measures at Nova Scotia's hospitals include AI-powered scanners. Nova Scotia Health says it's part of keeping doctors and patients safe. 95.7's Shelley Summers has a look.
16: Recent events at the QE2 in Halifax have prompted more security to be brought into Nova Scotia's hospitals. So far, six have brought in high-tech scanners powered by AI in addition to metal detectors. Director of Security for Nova Scotia Health, Dean Steinberg, tells Nova Scotia Today traditional metal detectors can't distinguish between something dangerous and something that may be used every day.
0: The new AI detection systems have the ability to differentiate things that may not be dangerous, and they won't alert on them. So basically, our alert rate goes from about 90% down to about 35%. So now only about 35% of the time do our guards have to say, okay, I need to investigate this a little more and see what the item might be. The new scanners are very good at determining what may be a threat and what might not. And if they don't recognize something, then they will alert as well.
16: Steinberg says a secondary search is performed when that happens to determine whether or not something should be getting into the hospital. I'm Shelley Summers.
15: Well, the RCMP have charged two adults in the 2024 death of a child in Eskasoni First Nation. Police say in August of 2024, they responded to reports of a sudden death of a child at a home in the First Nation in Cape Breton. After an investigation, they arrested a 42-year-old man and a 37-year-old woman yesterday, both of them from Eskasoni. The two people have now been charged with failing to provide the necessities of life and criminal negligence causing death. Police have not released the victim's age or explained the child's relationship with the accused, saying in an email that no further information would be released. Now, police investigating a shooting that happened in Lake Loon earlier this week. On Tuesday, officers responded to reports of an injured man who they say arrived at a home on Montague Mines Road and said he'd been shot. Police say the victim was walking near Lake Loon Road when a burgundy SUV approached and shots were fired. He was then taken to hospital with non-life-threatening injuries. Anyone with information on the incident asked to get in touch with police. Well, a new survey finding most Canadians with marriage on the mind rank home ownership ahead of lavish weddings and conventional gifts. More on that from Brenda Molina Navidad with the Canadian Press.
1: A Royal LePage poll finds 79% of respondents planning their nuptials or with someone in their life who is, say they would consider requesting money for a down payment on a home instead of a traditional wedding present. Some 82% say they would scale back their wedding plans or forego them entirely in order to put cash toward a down payment. The survey reveals that respondents in BC are the most likely to ask for financial contributions toward it rather than, say, crystalware or a stand mixer. Canadians in Manitoba, Saskatchewan, and Quebec are the least inclined. Brenda Molina Navidad, The Canadian Press.
15: The operations lead of the Canadian Red Cross says he's headed to a region of the Democratic Republic of Congo ravaged by an Ebola outbreak in the coming days. Sharon Livera says international chapters of the Red Cross have more than 1,000 volunteers already in place responding to the crisis.
3: Largely from the neighboring countries already that is there. We've had individuals and team members from Kenya and Tanzania already there. And then, of course, there is a very strong local Red Cross capacity. We have more than, 1,000 volunteers in Uganda on the other side of the border. So we have strong capacity at the ground level.
15: Experts do say they believe the outbreak is much larger than what has been officially reported. And here at home, the Canada Strong Pass is back. More on that from Chris McCusker.
5: From June 19th to September 7th, Canadians will be able to experience everything from museums and railways to national parks at a reduced cost. The Strong Pass includes free entry to all sites operated by Parks Canada, along with a 25% rebate on camping fees. It also means free trips for kids 17 and younger when accompanied by an adult on Via Rail, along with 25%
20: 20% off for young adults 18 to 24 years old. The federal government says it's bringing back the program after a 6.5% spike in Via Rail ridership last year and a 13% increase in visits to Parks Canada sites. There is no sign-up required for the program. I'm Chris McCusker.
15: Coming up next, we will have another look at traffic and weather together on The Ones. 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It's 3:10.
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15: 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Time again for Rogers 5G home internet traffic and weather together on The Ones. And with Halifax's most frequent traffic reports, here's Jamie Montgomery.
21: Well, good afternoon. We had a vehicle fire on the 102 outbound just before exit 1. That's for Dunbrack. Traffic's heavily backed up past Joseph Howe. So you may want to avoid the 102 if you're leaving downtown at the moment. Also, a report of a collision on the 118 inbound near exit 12. And the Woodside Ferry is running on a 30-minute schedule, so further notice is due to maintenance. If you spot traffic trouble and it's safe to do so, call the 95.7 News Radio Traffic Tip Line, 902-493-7184. With your latest forecast, here's meteorologist Alistair Alders.
22: Partly cloudy to mainly clear skies overnight tonight with a low of 6 degrees in the city. Not concerned about frost in the city, but for inland and lower lying locations, could get down to about 2 degrees and right at the surface, possibly a bit cooler. So there is a risk of frost overnight tonight. That is why a frost advisory is in effect, more likely for those inland lower lying locations. Then Friday, sunny skies, 14, northwesterly winds of 30 to 50, and Saturday's mainly sunny, 16. Tonight's overnight low, 6 degrees.
15: And right now in downtown Halifax, it is 16 degrees. It is now 16 at the airport as well. 95.7 News Radio is the only station with a weather guarantee, and today's peak audio video jackpot stands at $6,150. 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The world's most valuable company just did something that's never been done before on Wall Street. NVIDIA topping $50 billion in profit for its first quarter earnings. Mike Eppel has a look at that from the Business Center.
8: The AI computer chip company saw its earnings triple from a year ago to $58 billion, surpassing the previous record profit held by any company in history, almost double Apple's previous record-breaking quarterly results. NVIDIA's profit margin hit 75% on just over $80 billion in quarterly sales. And the company has raised its forecast for the current quarter as well and announced an $80 billion stock buyback and an increase to its quarterly dividend that will raise the annual pay for CEO Jensen Huang to more than $200 million. $1 billion a year. And Wong says the demand on the hyperscalers for data center production has been off the charts, coming from companies building their AI infrastructure, including OpenAI and SpaceX. At the Business Center, I'm Mike Eppel.
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7: A mix of sun and cloud, and it is 16 degrees in downtown Halifax. Good afternoon, I'm Mark Hodgins. Here's a look at what's making news today. Officials are predicting a near to below average hurricane season this year. The Canadian Hurricane Center releasing its storm outlook today for the 2026 season, which officially gets underway on June 1st. And officials are saying that a developing El Nino in the Pacific expected to have an effect on the likelihood of hurricanes in the Atlantic this year. As well today, the Premier calling it a difficult situation as that strike involving thousands of long-term care workers continues into a second month now. Nearly 3,500 QP-represented workers remain on the picket lines. And as well this afternoon, the RCMP says two adults have been charged in the death 2 years ago of a child in Eskasoni First Nation in Cape Breton. 95.7 News Time, 3:15. Time now to get a look at the latest in the world of sports this afternoon. Here is Alex Cicero.
19: Well, the NHL's Eastern Conference Final fires up tonight in Raleigh as the Hurricanes host the Montreal Canadiens in game number one. The Habs will try to steal home ice against the Canes team that is 8-0 in the playoffs, and Carolina's had 11 days off since sweeping the Flyers. Looks like Oliver Kapanen and Jaden Struble enter Montreal's lineup as Jakob Dobish and Freddie Anderson start in goal, and the call on Sportsnet gets going at 9. Earlier today, in a thriller, Canada beat Norway 6-5 in overtime at the World Hockey Championship, improving to 3-1-0-0. Mark Scheifele scored the winner, completing the hat trick. The unbeaten Canadians get Slovenia tomorrow. The Blue Jays could make it a winning road trip tonight if they get the four-game split at Yankee Stadium. Toronto going with a bullpen day as Braden Fisher will open, followed by the bulk guy Spencer Miles. Yankees go with lefty Carlos Rodon at 8 on 95.7 News Radio on Sportsnet 1. In the WNBA, the Toronto Tempo are not looking like an expansion franchise. They're 3-2 and finish their road trip tonight against the Minnesota Lynx. The Tempo going for a third straight win at 9. And in the NBA, Game 2 of the Eastern Conference Finals goes in New York this evening with the Knicks leading the Cavaliers 1-0. Sportsnet 360 with tip-off at 9:30. From the Sports Center, I'm Alex Cicero.
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7: 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It's 3:19. Well, Canadian heavy-duty truck dealers say they won't be able to import any new models next year unless Ottawa moves quickly to fix a paperwork problem. Kevin Disher of the Canadian Automobile Dealers Association is warning the country could face a major supply chain disruptions if a solution is not found.
28: If Canada faces a shortage of heavy trucks, the impact will extend far beyond our industry. This issue affects every major sector of the Canadian economy: shipping, infrastructure, construction, forestry, mining, agricultural, and many more industries.
7: The dealers say the problem stems from changes in the United States to how trucks built there are certified for some emissions standards. And Alberta Premier Danielle Smith is to make a TV address to that province tonight amid speculation of a referendum on separation.
0: The address comes a day after members of her United Conservative Party caucus failed to pass a motion in committee asking Smith to call an October 19th vote on Alberta's place in Confederation. UCP member Nate Glubish introduced the motion, but while members were debating it, the party's caucus issued a news release saying the motion had passed. Opposition NDP members objected, saying the premature release called into question the integrity of the process, and time ran out on the meeting. The committee is set to meet again later today. Brenda Molina Navidad, The Canadian Press.
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7: 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Time once again for Rogers 5G home internet traffic and weather together on the ones. And with a look at Halifax roads this afternoon, here is Gord Taylor.
21: Work on an earlier vehicle fire on the 102 outbound near Dunbrack exit 1. It's still causing heavy backup on the 102 all the way back to Bears Road. Also getting word now of a collision on the Armdale roundabout, and there's an inbound collision on the 118 near exit 12. There's construction today in Joseph Zatzman between Akerley and Wright Avenue. That work's scheduled to run till 7 p.m. With your latest forecast, here's meteorologist Alistair Alders.
22: Partly cloudy to mainly clear tonight with light northwesterly winds. 6 degrees the low, but for inland lower-lying locations could dip down to 2 degrees. So there is a risk of frost and a frost advisory in effect for that reason. Cover up or bring in any frost-sensitive plants, especially if you do live in an inland lower-lying location. Then on Friday, sunshine with a high of 14, northwesterlies of 30 to 50. The weekend looking fair, mainly sunny and 16 on Saturday. Sunday, sun and cloud in 17. For Monday, it's cloudy with late day periods of rain. The high 13. Tonight's overnight low 6 degrees.
7: And right now in downtown Halifax and out at the airport, it is 16 degrees. 95.7 News Radio has traffic and weather together every 10 minutes on the ones in the morning and in the afternoon at 1, 11, 21, 31, 41, and 51 minutes past the hour. And recapping our lead story this afternoon, officials predicting a below-average hurricane season this year. The Canadian Hurricane Center are releasing its storm outlook today for 2026, calling for 8 to 14 named storms in the Atlantic, with 3 to 6 potentially strengthening to hurricane status this year. We'll have a look at that and some other top stories as well, coming up for you at the bottom of the hour with Chris Haleff. 95.7 News Radio Time, 3:23.
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7: Well, it was a major moment for Canada and women's hockey last night as the Montreal Victoire became the first ever Canadian winner of the PWHL title. Eva Franciscatos has a look.
16: It was a historic night in Ottawa for Marie-Philippe Poulin and the Montreal Victoire. They beat the Ottawa Charge 4-0 to win their first Walter Cup championship. Poulin cracked open a Molson Canadian Tallboy and poured it into the Walter Cup before taking a few drinks with her teammates. Poulin was also named playoff MVP and was very candid with reporters post-game.
17: That jailbreak goal, unbelievable, honestly. I think I peed a little in the penalty box. I was so excited, and honestly, for them to see and come see me, it was just unbelievable. A lot of emotion there. Yep, I said it.
16: On social media, fans are congratulating the team, and rapper Flavor Flav posted a congratulatory message writing, "You just earned yourselves an invite to Las Vegas for Flavor Flav's She Weekend." I'm Eva Fragiscados.
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8: 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Alex Newhook! Olé! Olé! Olé! And Montreal is going to play Carolina!
6: Another Game 7. Another Canadiens win. Now, they face their biggest test yet. The undefeated Hurricanes. Get ready for Game 1 of the Eastern Conference Final. 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
9: Shares in Walmart moving lower today. The few things coming out of the latest earnings report, which overall was mixed. So the retailer warning that fuel costs are squeezing the company's bottom line, and that could lead to higher prices for shoppers. The CFO says high-income consumers are spending with confidence, while low-income consumers are being more careful. This, of course, a reference to the K-shaped economy, which we keep hearing about. Shares in Walmart down 6.7%. That's the steepest drop for this stock in years. On Wall Street, we've now got arrows pointing up, and the Dow is on track for its first record since February. It's higher by 344. The S&P is up 16. The NASDAQ up by 54. The price for oil is now lower after that sell-off yesterday. Oil right now down $1.20 to $97.09. Emerging markets rose this afternoon amid growing speculation about a peace deal between the U.S. and Iran. Now, the U.S. president did say yesterday a deal was close. Iran has also been talking about tolls in the Strait of Hormuz, although the U.S. president wants the strait free of tolls. The higher oil prices were helping Bay Street, and it's holding on to a gain for a second straight day, up by 352 points, 34,514, getting close to a record high. Gold futures were lower, now higher by $12 to 4,548, and our loonie is down 13,172.62 cents U.S. At the Business Center, I'm Chris McCusker.
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0: How was your big day last night?
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0: Yeah, and afterwards?
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0: Well, that's ambitious.
2: And get this. 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
0: No kidding.
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5: Good afternoon. It's Thursday, May 21st. I'm Chris Halef. Right now in downtown Halifax, it is sunny and 17 degrees. Here's what's making news this hour. Experts are forecasting a quieter hurricane season in the Atlantic this year. Premier calling on the union representing striking long-term care workers to allow its members to vote on the most recent offer.
10: Keeping unwanted and dangerous items from getting into Nova Scotia's hospitals.
11: And yeah, we've stopped some pretty serious items from coming in.
10: The AI-powered weapons detection systems being brought in are helping keep everyone safe.
5: Coming up late.
12: A Canadian pizza chain is allowing up-and-coming musicians to perform at their restaurants. There are, however, concerns that this won't be enough to help establishing artists.
13: Tonight, the NHL's Eastern Conference Final gets going in Raleigh. Canada beats Norway at the Worlds, and the Jays and Yankees will soon play the series finale in the Bronx. Sports at 45.
9: Back-to-back gains on Bay Street. It's getting close to a record, while the Dow jumps by more than 300 points, on track for its first record in months. Business at 56.
5: 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Time for Rogers 5G home internet traffic and weather together on the ones. And now with Halifax's most frequent traffic reports, here's Jamie Monkham.
14: Good afternoon. We have a collision at the Armdale roundabouts, backing up traffic on Shebuckto and Quinpool heading into the roundabout along with Joseph Howe. There was an earlier vehicle fire on the 102 outbound near Dunbrack. We're still getting some pretty heavy delays coming out of the downtown. And inbound on the 118 near exit 12, there's a collision that's really backing up traffic in Dartmouth Crossing. 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Starts Friday. Conditions in-app. With your latest forecast, here's meteorologist Alistair Alders.
19: A partly cloudy sky will become mainly clear overnight with light northwesterly winds. Now 6 degrees the low in the city, but move farther inland into lower lying locations could get as cool as 2 degrees. So there is a risk of frost, and that is why Environment Canada has issued a frost advisory for those inland low lying locations. Then on Friday, sunny skies, northwest winds of 30 to 50, the high 14 degrees. Tonight's overnight low 6 degrees.
5: And right now in downtown Halifax, it is 16 degrees. It's 18 at the airport. 95.7 will have another check of traffic and weather together in less than 10 minutes. 95.7 time 3:34. Experts are forecasting a quieter hurricane season in the Atlantic this year. The Canadian Hurricane Center released its storm outlook today for 2026, calling for 8 to 14 named storms in the Atlantic, with 3 to 6 potentially strengthening to hurricane status. The Hurricane Center's Bob Robichaud says a developing El Nino in the Pacific will create wind shear in the tropical Atlantic, which is bad for hurricane development.
21: So that wind shear is not necessarily constant. It's higher. When you look at the entire season, that wind shear ebbs and flows. It increases, it decreases. In those period of time when it decreases, that's the window of opportunity for a storm to develop.
5: Robichaud says typically about 35 to 40% of storms that form in the Atlantic make their way into Canadian waters. The premier is calling on the union representing striking long-term care workers to allow its members to vote on the most recent offer. Thousands of workers have been on strike for more than a month. Talks resumed for a few hours last week between QP and the government, but no deal was reached. Speaking to reporters today, Tim Houston says his government is acting in good faith.
1: What I have said to some of the workers that I've had a chance to chat with is we have a pretty solid track record on collective bargaining. We've negotiated over 400 agreements. So we believe in the collective bargaining process.
5: More than 30 long-term care facilities are involved in the current strike. Workers first hit the picket lines on April 13th, and QP has said it's aiming to get its workers close to earning a living wage. An independent watchdog says the RCMP mishandled every aspect of a case involving a Nova Scotia woman who had told police she was sexually assaulted by a neighbor who later killed her. In 2017, Susan Bolton reported to police that Ernie Ross Duggan, also known as Junior, had sexually assaulted her and was harassing and intimidating her. But police told Butlin there was no grounds to lay any criminal charges against Duggan and instructed her to apply for a peace bond. About a month later, Duggan fatally shot Butlin inside her home. Police are asking for the public's help as they investigate a shooting in Lake Loon. On Tuesday, officers responded to a report of an injured man who had arrived at a home on Montague Mines Road and said he had been shot. Police say he was walking on the road when a burgundy SUV approached and shots were fired. He was taken to hospital with non-life-threatening injuries. Anyone with information is asked to contact police or Crime Stoppers. New AI-powered weapons detection systems are being brought into Nova Scotia hospitals. 95.7 Shelley Summers.

0: we have security and we'll make sure you're safe. And yeah, we've stopped some pretty serious items from coming in, some throwing stars, some knives that are clearly designed. Their only use is be a weapon. They're concealed by their nature so that you wouldn't even normally, if you looked at them, you would never think it was a knife.
1: Steinberg says six hospitals in the province have the new technology so far, and that the goal is to have the AI detection systems in 12 hospitals by the end of this year. I'm Shelley Summers.
2: The operations lead of the Canadian Red Cross says he's headed to a region of the Democratic Republic of Congo ravaged by an Ebola outbreak in the coming days. Shiren Levera says the virus is tough on the country with limited resources.
3: It's a very difficult situation, right? What we're seeing is people getting sick and people looking for treatment and assistance in a context that doesn't have a lot of health services to begin with. Poverty and lack of health services and a strained health system is already what the general situation is like. Now an Ebola outbreak on top of this.
2: Authorities have so far announced 139 suspected deaths and nearly 600 suspected cases. The Canada Strong Pass is back. 95.7's Chris McCusker joins us with more.
4: From June 19th to September 7th, Canadians will be able to experience everything from museums and railways to national parks at a reduced cost. The Strong Pass includes free entry to all sites operated by Parks Canada, along with a 25% rebate on camping fees. It also means free trips for kids 17 and younger when accompanied by an adult on Via Rail, along with 25% off for young adults 18 to 24 years old. The federal government says it's bringing back the program after a 6.5% spike in Via Rail ridership last year and a 13% increase in visits to Parks Canada sites. There is no sign-up required for the program. I'm Chris McCusker.
2: A Canadian pizza chain is giving up-and-coming musicians a chance to be heard by allowing them to perform at its restaurants this summer. But one Nova Scotia musician feels the franchise could do more to help emerging artists. 95.7's Blake Priddle with more.
5: According to a release made on behalf of Boston Pizza, local music venues are disappearing and making it harder for new artists to get noticed. The chain is stepping in with Live and Local. Running from now until Labor Day weekend, Live and Local is a nationwide initiative that will bring live concerts to Boston Pizza locations across Canada. The release says the franchise is also showcasing rising talent with its new Before They Got Big tour set to be held at 40 Boston Pizza locations, including one in Halifax. 95.7 News Radio reached out to Nova Scotia musician Ben Kaplan, and he would like to congratulate Boston Pizza for helping to support the artistic ecosystem in Canada, but adds one-off events the franchise has scheduled across Canada will not be enough to make a real difference for emerging talent. People interested in signing up for a live performance can visit localtalent.bostonpizza.com. I'm Blake Priddle.
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2: 95.7 time 341, time for Rogers 5G home internet. Traffic and weather together on the run ones, and now with Halifax's most frequent traffic reports, here's Gord Taylor.
9: There's a collision in the Armdale roundabout causing delays. Also inbound on the 118 near exit 12. That's backing up traffic in Dartmouth Crossing heading to the circuit. There was an earlier vehicle fire on the 102 outbound near Dunbrack. Looks like that is cleared. But there's still some pretty heavy backup on Bears Road in both directions between Romans Avenue and Connaught. And in Dartmouth, Victoria Road and Thistle.

0: Well, there's lane drops for emergency water valve repair. With your latest forecast, here's meteorologist Alistair Alders.
1: 6 degrees overnight tonight, but for inland lower-lying locations, could get as cool as 2 degrees. So there is a risk of frost, and that is why Environment Canada has issued a frost advisory, although I'm not expecting it in the city itself. Partly cloudy to mainly clear tonight. And then sunshine for Friday with a high of 14, northwesterly winds of 30 to 50. Saturday's mainly sunny with a high of 16. Tonight's overnight low, 6 degrees.
2: And right now in downtown Halifax, it is 16 degrees. 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The TD Bank making big investments in AI to speed up the process of getting a mortgage.
3: The lender says it's delving deeper into artificial intelligence with a new automated system dealing with tedious amounts of paperwork in the mortgage application process, allowing human underwriters to review pre-approval applications within minutes instead of days. The TD says some of its clients could receive mortgage decisions within a day of submitting documents. The Toronto Star reports the TD's been using autonomous AI agents since earlier this year to summarize applications for mortgages and home equity lines of credit, dropping the amount of time it takes to verify and analyze an application from around 15 hours down to an average of just 3 minutes. The TD describes the use of the technology as a hybrid future where employees and AI work together to help clients get faster results. At the Business Center, I'm Mike Uppel.
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2: It's sunny and 16 degrees in downtown Halifax. Good afternoon. I'm Chris Aleph. Here's what's making news this hour. Experts forecasting a quieter hurricane season in the Atlantic this year. As well, the premier is calling on the union representing striking long-term care workers to allow its members to vote on the most recent offer. 95.7 time, 3:45. 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
8: Well, they've had 11 days off since sweeping the Flyers, and tonight the Carolina Hurricanes host the Montreal Canadiens in Game 1 of the Eastern Conference Final. The Canes yet to lose in these playoffs. They're sitting 8-0, while the Habs will try to steal home ice. They're coming off Game 7 wins over both the Sabres and the Lightning. Looks like Montreal will have both Oliver Kapanen and Jaden Struble in their starting lineup, with Jakob Dobish and Freddie Anderson between the pipes. Sportsnet has the game at 9. In Switzerland today, Mark Scheifele completed the hat trick in overtime as Canada beat Norway 6-5 in a wild one at the World Hockey Championship. Canadians improved to 3-1-0-0. They get Slovenia tomorrow. The Blue Jays and Yankees have one more in the Bronx as the Jays look to split the four-game series and make it a winning road trip. Jays are 22-27 and go with a bullpen day as Braden Fisher will open, followed by Spencer Miles. Yankees go with lefty Carlos Rodon at 8 right here on 95.7 News Radio. See the game on Sportsnet 1. The Toronto Tempo put a bow on their four-game road trip tonight when they take on the Minnesota Lynx at 9. The Tempo is sitting 3-2 and have a chance to make it 3 straight wins. And after their come-from-behind win in Game 1, the Knicks can take a 2-0 lead over the Cavaliers in the NBA's Eastern Conference Finals tonight. Tip-off from MSG 9:30 on Sportsnet 360. From the Sports Center, I'm Alex Cicero.
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2: 95.7 time 3:47. Lisa Dwyer reports that the Supreme Court in the U.S. has dismissed an appeal in an Alabama death row case.
12: A divided Supreme Court dismissed Alabama's bid to be allowed to execute a convicted murderer who was found by lower courts to be intellectually disabled. The court's action leaves in place lower court rulings in favor of 55-year-old Joseph Clifton Smith. Smith has been on death row for decades after his conviction for beating a man to death in 1997. In a landmark ruling in 2002, the Supreme Court prohibited the execution of the intellectually disabled. In cases in 2014 and 2017, the court held that states should consider other evidence of disability in borderline cases. I'm Lisa Dwyer.
2: Tucker Magani reports Secretary of State Marco Rubio says he doubts the prospects of reaching a peaceful resolution with Cuba's current government.
13: Secretary of State Marco Rubio says he's doubtful about reaching a diplomatic resolution with Cuba's current government. A day after the U.S. indicted ex-Cuban President Raul Castro, Rubio called his parents' homeland a long-standing national security threat. And while the preference is to resolve differences peacefully,
14: you know, the likelihood of that happening, given who we're dealing with right now, is not high.
13: Rubio and other top Trump aides have met with Cuban officials in recent months to explore better relations, but were unimpressed just yesterday.
15: There won't be escalation. I don't think there needs to be.
13: But today,
15: other presidents have looked at this for 50, 60 years doing something, and it looks like I'll be the one that does it.
13: Sagar Magani, Washington.
16: The International Court of Justice was asked in 2023 by the International Labour Organization to settle an internal dispute over whether one of the UN agency's conventions gives workers the right to strike. Now the UN's top court has issued a landmark advisory opinion that says the right to strike is protected by a cornerstone labour treaty. Advisory opinions aren't legally binding but carry significant weight. The decision could have a worldwide impact on labour regulation by enshrining the right to strike in labor standards and international trade agreements. I'm Charles de Ledesma.
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2: 95.7 time 3:51, time for Rogers 5G home internet traffic and weather together on the ones. And now with Halifax's most frequent traffic reports, here's Jamie Mungum.
0: Well, still working on an earlier collision inbound the 118 near exit 12. It's really causing heavy backup in Dartmouth crossing. And if you're trying to get onto the McKay Bridge, slow through the former toll plaza heading towards Halifax. There are Dartmouth down delays on the McDonald Bridge. There was an earlier collision in the Armdale roundabout. We're still seeing residual delays. With the latest forecast, here is meteorologist Alistair Alders.
1: Partly cloudy, becoming mainly clear overnight tonight with a low of 6 degrees in the city, but for inland lower-lying locations, it could dip down as cool as 2 degrees, and there is a risk of frost overnight tonight. Then for Friday, sunny skies, northwesterlies of 30 to 50 and a high of 14 degrees. The weekend looking fair, mainly sunny Saturday, 16, a mix of sun and clouds Sunday and 17. Then for Monday, cloudy with late day periods of rain, the high 13 degrees. Tonight's overnight low, 6 degrees.
2: And right now in downtown Halifax, it is 16 degrees at 17 at the airport, 95.7 time, 3:52.
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3: During the live broadcast, Survivor host Jeff Probst accidentally named a losing contestant too soon, spoiling who made it to the final three.
32: Anyway, Rizzo, you become the final member of our jury. Take a spot over here. Bro, what just happened?
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34: The fire hasn't happened yet.
32: Huh?
35: The fire hasn't happened yet.
32: I'm not even sure what's happened.
3: The longtime host teased a pre-taped fire-making challenge and then announced contestant Rizzo had lost before the cast quickly let him know the tape had not been shown. He cut to commercial and came back to clear the air.
32: We did a Survivor twist. It's the last twist of the season. We called it a peek into the future. So now we're going to watch Rizzo lose in fire to Jonathan.
3: On social media, fans are calling it a huge slip-up, while others say he ruined the finale, and some suggested there will never be a live finale again. I'm Eva Frajascatos.
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0: shares in Walmart moving lower today. The few things coming out of the latest earnings report, which overall was mixed. So the retailer warning that fuel costs are squeezing the company's bottom line, and that could lead to higher prices for shoppers. The CFO says high-income consumers are spending with confidence, while low-income consumers are being more careful. This is, of course, a reference to the K-shaped economy, which we keep hearing about. Shares in Walmart down 6.7%. That's the steepest drop for this stock in years. On Wall Street, we've now got arrows pointing up, and the Dow is on track for its first record since February. It's higher by 344. The S&P is up 16. The NASDAQ up by 54. The price for oil is now lower after that sell-off yesterday. Oil right now down $1.20 to $97.09. Emerging markets rose this afternoon amid growing speculation about a peace deal between the U.S. and Iran. Now, the U.S. president did say yesterday a deal was close. Iran has also been talking about tolls in the Strait of Hormuz, although the U.S. president wants the strait free of tolls. The higher oil prices were helping Bay Street, and it's holding on to a gain for a second straight day, up by 352 points, 34,514, getting close to a record high. Gold futures were lower, now higher by $12 to 4,548, and our loonie is down 13,172.62 cents U.S. At the Business Center, I'm Chris McCusker.
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4: Good afternoon. It is Thursday, May 21st. I'm Mark Hodgins. Right now in downtown Halifax, we've got mostly sunny skies out there. It's 16 degrees. Here's a look at what's making news this afternoon. Officials outlining the expectation for this year's hurricane season. The Canadian Hurricane Center has released its storm outlook for 2026. We'll take a look coming up. And the premier weighs in as a months-long strike of thousands of long-term care workers continues with no new talks scheduled.
0: Increased security measures at some Nova Scotia hospitals are now using AI-powered systems.
1: The new scanners are very good at determining what may be a threat and what might not.
0: Nova Scotia Health says it's part of keeping doctors and patients safe.
4: And coming up later.
2: A Canadian pizza franchise is allowing up-and-coming musicians to perform in their restaurants. But one Nova Scotia musician feels the franchise could do more to help these artists.
3: Tonight, Montreal and Carolina begin the Eastern Conference Final. Canada wins once again at the World Hockey Championship, and the Jays go with a bullpen day in the series finale in New York. Sports at 15.
0: The TSX is higher for a second day. It's getting close to a record, and it's a mixed picture on Wall Street with the Dow up by more than 100 points. Business at 26.
4: 95.7 News Radio time, 4:01. It is time for Rogers 5G home internet, traffic and weather together on the ones. And with Halifax's most frequent traffic reports, here's Jamie Montgomery.
14: Good afternoon. It's pretty slow on the Cirque just after Burnside Drive, trying to get out of the McKay Bridge heading towards Halifax. We have delays in both directions on the Halifax side of the McKay, and there are delays heading towards the Dartmouth on the McDonald Bridge. Earlier collision inbound on the 118 near exit 12. That's backing up traffic in Dartmouth Crossing. Forest Hills Parkway is heavily backed up heading towards Main Street, and things are pretty thick and slow on the Bedford Highway from Bayview heading into the Windsor Street Exchange. 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Conditions in app. With your latest forecast, here's meteorologist Alistair Alders.
20: 6 degrees, the overnight low tonight, but as you move into inland and lower lying locations, it could dip as cool as 2 degrees. So there is a risk of frost for inland lower lying locations tonight, and that's why Environment Canada has issued a frost advisory. We'll otherwise have a partly cloudy to mainly clear sky tonight. And then Friday, sunny skies with a high of 14, northwesterly winds of 30 to 50. Tonight's overnight low, 6 degrees.
4: And right now in downtown Halifax, it is 16 degrees. Out at the airport, it's 17. We'll have another check of traffic and weather together coming up in less than 10 minutes. 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It's 4:03. Officials are predicting a near to below average hurricane season this year. The Canadian Hurricane Center released its storm outlook today for 2026, calling for 8 to 14 named storms in the Atlantic, with 3 to 6 potentially strengthening to hurricane status. The Hurricane Center's Bob Robichaud spoke to what it could look like specific to Canadian impacts.
21: Typically, on average, there's about 35 to 40% of the storms that form in the Atlantic find their way into our response zone. Typically, maybe one or two would have some sort of at least minor impacts with respect to waves or perhaps a rain or perhaps even some more significant impacts over our land areas.
4: Robichaud says the effects of a developing El Nino in the Pacific will dampen the likelihood of hurricanes this year by increasing wind shear in the western Atlantic. He also does say even in a potentially quieter season, an impactful storm is always a possibility. In other news today, the premier says it's a difficult situation as a strike involving thousands of long-term care workers continues. Nearly 3,500 QP-represented workers are on the picket lines, with many now having been on strike for more than a month. Speaking to reporters today, Tim Houston says he wants to see QP take government's current offer to its members.
22: We did go back to the table last week. We had a significant move, especially for the lower-paid job classifications. We believe in collective bargaining. We'll continue to bargain, but they have to show some good faith too.
4: QP says another long-term care home is expected to join the strike tomorrow. That'll bring the number of facilities involved in the strike up to 35. The two sides resumed negotiations briefly last week, but walked away from the table without a new deal.
5: Well, the RCMP have charged two adults in the 2024 death of a child in Escassoni. Police saying that in August of 2024, they responded to reports of a sudden death of a child at a home in that First Nation in Cape Breton. Following an investigation, they've now arrested a 42-year-old man and 37-year-old woman. That arrest happening yesterday, both of them from Escassoni. The two people have now been charged with failing to provide the necessities of life and criminal negligence causing death. Police did not release the victim's age nor explain the child's relationship with the accused, saying in an email that no further information is going to be released. A police investigating a shooting that took place in Lake Loon earlier this week. On Tuesday, officers responded to reports of an injured man who arrived at a home on Montague Mines Road and said that he had been shot. Police say the victim was walking near Lake Loon Road when a burgundy SUV approached and shots were fired. He was then taken to hospital with non-life-threatening injuries. Anyone with information is asked to reach out to the RCMP or anonymously to Crime Stoppers. 95.7 News Time 407. Well, increased security measures at Nova Scotia hospitals include AI-powered scanners. Nova Scotia Health saying it's part of keeping doctors and patients safe. 95.7's Shelley Summers has more.
0: Recent events at the QE2 in Halifax have prompted more security to be brought into Nova Scotia's hospitals. So far, six have brought in high-tech scanners powered by AI in addition to metal detectors. Director of Security for Nova Scotia Health, Dean Steinberg, tells Nova Scotia Today traditional metal detectors can't distinguish between something dangerous and something that may be used every day.
1: The new AI detection systems have the ability to differentiate things that may not be dangerous, and they won't alert on them. So basically, our alert rate goes from about 90% down to about 35%. So now only about 35% of the time do our guards have to say, okay, I need to investigate this a little more and see what the item might be. The new scanners are very good at determining what may be a threat and what might not. And if they don't recognize something, then they will alert as well.
0: Steinberg says a secondary search is performed when that happens to determine whether or not something should be getting into the hospital. I'm Shelley Summers.
5: A new survey is finding most Canadians with marriage on the mind are ranking home ownership ahead of lavish weddings and conventional gifts. More on that from Brenda Molina Navidad with the Canadian Press.
6: A Royal LePage poll finds 79% of respondents planning their nuptials or with someone in their life who is say they would consider requesting money for a down payment on a home instead of a traditional wedding present. Some 82% say they would scale back their wedding plans or forego them entirely in order to put cash toward a down payment. The survey reveals that respondents in BC are the most likely to ask for financial contributions toward it rather than, say, crystalware or a stand mixer. Canadians in Manitoba, Saskatchewan, and Quebec are the least inclined. Brenda Molina Navidad, The Canadian Press.
5: 95.7 News Time 409, and the Canada Strong Pass is back this summer. We get more on that story from 95.7's business analyst, Chris McCusker.
8: From June 19th to September 7th, Canadians will be able to experience everything from museums and railways to national parks at a reduced cost. The Strong Pass includes free entry to all sites operated by Parks Canada, along with a 25% rebate on camping fees. It also means free trips for kids 17 and younger when accompanied by an adult on Via Rail, along with 25% off for young adults 18 to 24 years old. The federal government says it's bringing back the program after a 6.5% spike in Via Rail ridership last year and a 13% increase in visits to Parks Canada sites. There is no sign-up required for the program. I'm Chris McCusker.
5: Coming up in 60 seconds, we will have another look at traffic and weather together on the ones. 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It's 4:10.
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5: .957 News Radio, time 4:11. It is time for Rogers 5G home internet, traffic and weather together on the ones. And with Halifax's most frequent traffic reports, here is Gord Taylor.
14: We have a collision on the McKay Bridge, Halifax bound. It's right just past the former toll plaza, backing up traffic on the Cirque towards Burnside Drive. Also, the McKay Bridge has delays in both directions on the Halifax side of the bridge and is slow moving on the McDonald Bridge heading into Dartmouth. There was an earlier collision inbound on the 118 near exit 12 that's still causing delays in Dartmouth Crossing. And watch out for some pretty heavy backup on Hammonds Plains Road near Innovation Drive. There's also an outbound delay on Hammonds Plains Road heading towards Hilary UTEC. With your latest forecast, here's meteorologist Alistair Alders.
20: Partly cloudy to mainly clear skies overnight tonight with a low of 6 degrees in the city. Not concerned about frost in the city, but for inland and lower lying locations, could get down to about 2 degrees and right at the surface, possibly a bit cooler. So there is a risk of frost overnight tonight. That is why a frost advisory is in effect, more likely for those inland lower lying locations. Then Friday, sunny skies, 14, northwesterly winds of 30 to 50, and Saturday's mainly sunny, 16. Tonight's overnight low, 6 degrees.
5: And right now in downtown Halifax, it is 17 degrees. Out at the airport, it's 15. 95.7 News Radio is the only station with a weather guarantee. 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Well, the world's most valuable company just did something that's never been done before on Wall Street. NVIDIA topped $50 billion in profit for its first quarter earnings. We get more on that from Mike Eppel in the Business Center.
24: The AI computer chip company saw its earnings triple from a year ago to $58 billion, surpassing the previous record profit held by any company in history, almost double Apple's previous record-breaking quarterly results. NVIDIA's profit margin hit 75% on just over $80 billion in quarterly sales. And the company has raised its forecast for the current quarter as well and announced an $80 billion stock buyback and an increase to its quarterly dividend that will raise the annual pay for CEO Jensen Huang to more than $200 million. $1 billion a year. And Long says the demand on the hyperscalers for data center production has been off the charts, coming from companies building their AI infrastructure, including OpenAI and SpaceX. At the Business Center, I'm Mike Eppel.
25: 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Now, they face their biggest test yet, the undefeated Hurricanes. 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
5: Partly cloudy skies out there, and it's 17 degrees in downtown Halifax. Good afternoon, I'm Mark Hodgins. Here's what's making news today. Officials predicting a quieter hurricane season this year. We got an update earlier this afternoon from the Canadian Hurricane Center, releasing its storm outlook today for 2026. Officials, however, saying that it only takes one as far as the potential for an impactful storm still being a possibility this year. And the premier saying it's a difficult situation as that strike involving thousands of long-term care workers continues in this province. Nearly 3,500 QP-represented workers are on the picket lines, with word of another facility expected to join that strike tomorrow. 95.7 News Time, 4:15. Time now to get a look at the latest in the world of sports this afternoon. Here he is, Alex Sixero.
3: Well, coming off their thrilling Game 7 win in Buffalo, the Montreal Canadiens visit the Carolina Hurricanes tonight in Game 1 of the Eastern Conference Final. It's a quick turnaround for the Habs, but not for the Canes, who've had 11 days off since sweeping the Flyers. Jakub Dobish and Freddie Anderson, the starting goaltenders, while it looks like Montreal will have Jaden Struble and Oliver Kapanen in their starting lineup. Sportsnet has the play-by-play at 9. Earlier today, Mark Scheifele scored the OT winner as Canada beat Norway 6-5 of the World Hockey Championship. Scheifele with a hat-trick as Canada improves to 3-1-0-0. They get Slovenia tomorrow. The series finale at Yankee Stadium goes this evening with the Blue Jays eyeing the four-game split. The Jays really needed that win last night. They're now 22-27 and have a chance to make it a winning road trip. The Yankees turn to lefty Carlos Rodon. The Jays going with a bullpen day as Braden Fisher opens, followed by Spencer Miles. First pitch 8:05 on 95.7 News Radio and Sportsnet 1. In the WNBA, led by the likes of Marina Mabry and Brittany Sykes, the 3-2 Toronto Tempo wrap up their road trip tonight against the Minnesota Lynx. The Tempo coming off Tuesday's win in Phoenix. They're going for a third straight win, and tip-off goes at 9 tonight. And Sportsnet 360 will broadcast Game 2 of the NBA's Eastern Conference Finals, with the Knicks leading the Cavaliers 1-0. Tip-off from New York is 9:30. From the Sports Center, I'm Alex Sixero.
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5: 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It is 4:19. Well, it has been 100 days since the Tumbler Ridge mass shooting in British Columbia, and the RCMP still have not released what guns were used and how the killer got them. Our Parliament Hill reporter Cormac McSweeney has more on a new effort to force their hand.
18: This push is being made by Palais Saint-Souvent and the Danforth Families for Safe Communities. Those are groups that are representing victims and families that were impacted by other mass shootings, the École Polytechnique massacre in Montreal in 1989 and the Danforth shooting in Toronto back in 2018. They're not happy with the lack of information being released by officials months after the tragedy in British Columbia. They say basic questions like what make and models the guns were and how the shooter, who had a history of mental illness, got a hold of these firearms that weren't even registered to them. And those questions still haven't been answered.
5: A group of media outlets have also taken legal action to try to obtain information on the guns that were used. Coming up in 60 seconds, we will have another look at traffic and weather together on the ones. 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
5: .957 News Radio Time, 421. It is time for Rogers 5G home internet traffic and weather together on the ones. And with Halifax's most frequent traffic reports, we go once again to Gord Taylor.
14: We have a crash in the McKay Bridge, Halifax bound, just past the former toll plazas, the Cirque bumper to bumper, all the way past Burnside Drive. There was an early collision on the 118 inbound near exit 12. It looks like that's been cleared, but there's still a delay getting through Dartmouth Crossing. The McDonald Bridge is slow heading towards Dartmouth, and watch out for some pretty hefty delays on Roby as you get through the intersection with Quinpool, Bell Road, and Cogswell. And watch out for some delays on Agricola between Almond and Charles Street due to construction. With your latest forecast, here's meteorologist Alistair Alders.
20: Partly cloudy to mainly clear tonight with light northwest. Westerly winds, 6 degrees the low, but for inland lower-lying locations could dip down to 2 degrees, so there is a risk of frost and a frost advisory in effect for that reason. Cover up or bring in any frost-sensitive plants, especially if you do live in an inland lower-lying location. Then on Friday, sunshine with a high of 14, northwesterlies of 30 to 50. The weekend looking fair, mainly sunny and 16 on Saturday. Sunday, sun and cloud in 17. For Monday, it's cloudy with light day periods of rain, the high 13. Tonight's overnight low, 6 degrees.
5: And right now in downtown Halifax, it is 17 degrees. Out at the airport, it's 15. 95.7 News Radio has traffic and weather together every 10 minutes on the ones in the morning and in the afternoon at 1, 11, 21, 31, 41, and 51 minutes past the hour. And recapping our lead story this afternoon, officials predicting a below average hurricane season this year in the Atlantic. We got an update earlier this afternoon from officials at the Canadian Hurricane Center in Dartmouth releasing their storm outlook for the 2026 season. The hurricane season officially gets underway on June 1st. We'll have more on that and a look at other top stories as well. Coming up for you at the bottom of the hour with Chris Haleff. 95.7 News Time, 4:23.
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5: A Canadian pizza chain showcasing some up-and-coming Canadian artists this summer, turning locations into live music venues. There are, however, some concerns it won't be enough to help establishing artists. 95.7's Blake Priddle has a look.
21: With local music venues disappearing across Canada, it's been harder for up-and-coming musicians to get noticed and to get a chance to perform. That's why Boston Pizza is having live music performances at its restaurants across the country from now until Labor Day weekend with its live and local initiative. According to a release, Boston Pizza is also hitting the road with its new Before They Got Big tour, with rising Canadian musicians performing at numerous locations, including one here in Halifax. 95.7 News Radio reached out to Nova Scotia musician Ben Kaplan, who welcomed the news of these two initiatives and says he applauds Boston Pizza for helping to create opportunities for emerging artists. Kaplan did, however, share concerns about how Boston Pizza has not included information about payment for performers in its application form, and he requested that the franchise clarify that these initiatives are intended to support Canadian talent and that it's not just a marketing stunt. Artists looking to book a gig with a local Boston Pizza can visit localtalent.bostonpizza.com. I'm Blake Priddle.
5: Coming up, we'll have a look at the latest in business news this afternoon in the Dynamic Market Minute with Chris McCusker. 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
8: Listed shares in Stellantis moving higher today after the carmaker unveiled a $70 billion turnaround plan. So it's planning to push four core brands, Jeep, Ram, Peugeot, and Fiat. In North America, it will add a new compact and mid-size pickup truck, as well as a new entry-level model for the Dodge brand. Shares in Stellantis higher by about 0.5%. As well today, the Trump administration has agreed to award $1 billion to IBM to build a foundry for producing quantum computing chip. IBM will also invest in a new company called Anduron to produce the processors. Shares in IBM right now up by 10.8% on Wall Street. We've now got a mixed picture on markets in the U.S., with the Dow possibly looking at its first record since February. It's up by 231. The S&P is higher by 14 and the NASDAQ down by 20. On Bay Street, the TSX higher for a second day. It's up by 269, 34,431. It, too, is getting close to a record. Gold futures right now higher by $11 to $4,545. Oil is now lower by $1.72 to $96.54. Iran says the latest peace proposal from the U.S. has partly bridged the gap, but at the same time, there are conflicting reports about Iran's enriched uranium, and that could be a potential setback. The Canadian dollar right now is down a fifth of a cent, 72.56 cents U.S. At the Business Center, I'm Chris McCusker.
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0: finally. Her name's Jen. Wrote her number on your arm, so call her. Ciao.
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6: 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Witches and minivans continue to frolic under intense chocolate pudding.
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11: Good evening. It's Thursday, May 21st. I'm Chris Halef, right now in downtown Halifax. It is sunny and 16 degrees. Here's what's making news this hour. Experts forecasting a quieter hurricane season in the Atlantic this year. Premier is calling on the union representing striking long-term care workers to allow its members to vote on the most recent offer.
12: Keeping unwanted and dangerous items from getting into Nova Scotia's hospitals.
13: And yeah, we stopped some pretty serious items from coming in.
12: The AI-powered weapons detection systems being brought in are helping keep everyone safe.
11: And coming up later.
14: A Canadian pizza chain is allowing up-and-coming musicians to perform at their restaurants. There are, however, concerns that this won't be enough to help establishing artists.
15: The Habs and Hurricanes will soon begin the NHL's Eastern Conference Final. Canada skates past Norway at the Worlds, and the Jays and Yankees are getting set for the series finale. Sports at 45.
16: The TSX up by almost 300 points on the plus side for a second day, even as oil changes direction, and it's a winner on Wall Street, too. Business at 56.
11: 95.7, time 4:31, time for Rogers 5G home internet traffic and weather together on the ones. And now with Halifax's most frequent traffic reports, here's Jamie Munkham.
17: We had a collision on the McKay Bridge, Halifax bound. It's been clear, but there's heavy backup on the SERP from Burnside Drive trying to get onto the McKay. It's slow moving towards Dartmouth on the McDonald Bridge, and the Forest Hills Extension looking at heavy backup heading towards Main Street. Watch out for some pretty hefty delays on Hammonds Plains Road near Gary Martin, also as you make your way towards Larry UTech. 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With your latest forecast, here's meteorologist Alistair Alders.
18: A partly cloudy sky will become mainly clear overnight with light northwesterly winds. Now 6 degrees the low in the city, but move farther inland into lower lying locations could get as cool as 2 degrees. So there is a risk of frost, and that is why Environment Canada has issued a frost advisory for those inland low lying locations. Then on Friday, sunny skies, northwest winds of 30 to 50, the high 14 degrees. Tonight's overnight low 6 degrees.
11: Now, right now in downtown Halifax, it's 16 degrees. It's also 16 at the airport. We'll have another check of traffic and weather together in less than 10 minutes. 95.7 time 4:34. Experts are forecasting a quieter hurricane season in the Atlantic this year. The Canadian Hurricane Center releasing its storm outlook today for the 2026 season, calling for 8 to 14 named storms in the Atlantic, with 3 to 6 potentially strengthening to hurricane status. The Hurricane Center's Bob Robichaud says a developing El Nino in the Pacific will create wind shear in the tropical Atlantic, which is bad for hurricane development.
19: So that wind shear is not necessarily constant. It's higher. When you look at the entire season, that wind shear ebbs and flows. It increases, it decreases. In those period of time when it decreases, that's the window of opportunity for a storm to develop.
11: Robichaud says typically about 35 to 40% of storms that form in the Atlantic make their way into Canadian waters. The premier calling on the union representing striking long-term care workers to allow its members to vote on the most recent offer. Thousands of workers have been on strike for more than a month. Talks resumed for a few hours last week between QP and the government, but no deal was reached. Speaking to reporters, Tim Houston says his government is acting in good faith.
20: What I have said to some of the workers that I've had a chance to chat with is we have a pretty solid track record on collective bargaining. We've negotiated over 400 agreements. So we believe in the collective bargaining process.
11: More than 30 long-term care facilities are involved in the current strike. Workers first hit the picket lines on April 13th. QPS said it's aiming to get workers close to earning a living wage. An independent watchdog says the RCMP mishandled every aspect of a case involving a Nova Scotia woman who had told police she was sexually assaulted by a neighbor who later killed her. In 2017, Susan Butlin reported to police that Ernie Ross Duggan, also known as Junior, had sexually assaulted her and was harassing and intimidating her. But police told Butlin there was no grounds to lay criminal charges against Duggan and instructed her to apply for a peace bond. About a month later, Duggan fatally shot Butlin inside her home. New AI-powered weapons detection systems are being brought in to Nova Scotia hospitals. 95.7's Shelley Summers with more.
12: Nova Scotia Health is bringing in more security at its hospitals. So far, six facilities have new AI-powered systems in addition to regular metal detectors. This comes after recent dangerous events at some hospitals, including at the QE2. Director of Security for Nova Scotia Health, Dean Steinberg, tells Nova Scotia Today, in most situations, people forget they're carrying something that shouldn't be in the hospital.
21: Others, people are honest with us. They actually tell us, I carry this as a weapon to protect myself. And, our answer to that is you don't need that in here. We have security and we'll make sure you're safe. And, we've stopped some pretty serious items from coming in, some throwing stars. Some knives that are clearly designed, their only use is be a weapon.

0: it's a very difficult situation, right? What we're seeing is people getting sick and people looking for treatment and assistance in a context that doesn't have a lot of health services to begin with. Poverty and lack of health services and a strained health system is already what the general situation is like. Now an Ebola outbreak on top of this.
1: Authorities have so far announced 139 suspected deaths and nearly 600 suspected cases. The Canada Strong Pass is back. 95.7's Chris McCusker explains.
2: From June 19th to September 7th, Canadians will be able to experience everything from museums and railways to national parks at a reduced cost. The Strong Pass includes free entry to all sites operated by Parks Canada, along with a 25% rebate on camping fees. It also means free trips for kids 17 and younger when accompanied by an adult on Via Rail, along with 25% off for young adults 18 to 24 years old. The federal government says it's bringing back the program after a 6.5% spike in Via Rail ridership last year and a 13% increase in visits to Parks Canada sites. There is no sign-up required for the program. I'm Chris McCusker.
1: And a Canadian pizza chain is giving up-and-coming musicians a chance to be heard by allowing them to perform at its restaurants this summer. But one Nova Scotia musician feels that the franchise could do more to help emerging artists. 95.7's Blake Priddle has more.
3: According to a release made on behalf of Boston Pizza, local music venues are disappearing and making it harder for new artists to get noticed. The chain is stepping in with Live and Local. Running from now until Labor Day weekend, Live and Local is a nationwide initiative that will bring live concerts to Boston Pizza locations across Canada. The release says the franchise is also showcasing rising talent with its new Before They Got Big tour set to be held at 40 Boston Pizza locations, including one in Halifax. 95.7 News Radio reached out to Nova Scotia musician Ben Kaplan, and he would like to congratulate Boston Pizza for helping to support the artistic ecosystem in Canada, but adds one-off events the franchise has scheduled across Canada will not be enough to make a real difference for emerging talent. People interested in signing up for a live performance can visit localtalent.bostonpizza.com. I'm Blake Priddle.
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1: 95.7 time, 441 time for Rogers 5G home internet traffic and weather together on the ones. And now with Halifax's most frequent traffic reports, here's Jamie Montgomery.
7: I've heard of a collision in Burnside Drive in Commodore. It's causing heavy backup in both directions on Burnside Drive. You're looking at a hefty delays on the Cirque from Burnside Drive, trying to get on to the McKay Bridge, which has Halifax-bound delays. It's slow moving towards Dartmouth on the McDonald Bridge. Also, watch out for delays on the 102 inbound from Joe Howe headed towards Bears Road. Slow heading into the Armdale roundabout on both Chibucto and Quinpool. It's also thick and slow on the Forest Hills extension headed towards Main Street. With your latest forecast, here's meteorologist Alistair Alders.
8: 6 degrees overnight tonight, but for inland lower-lying locations could get as cool as 2 degrees, so there is a risk of frost, and that is why Environment Canada has issued a frost advisory, although I'm not expecting it in the city itself. Partly cloudy to mainly clear tonight, and then sunshine for Friday with a high of 14, northwesterly winds of 30 to 50. Saturday's mainly sunny with a high of 16. Tonight's overnight low 6 degrees.
1: And right now in downtown Halifax, it's 16 degrees. 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

0: 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TD Bank making big investments in AI to speed up the process of getting a mortgage. Mike Eppel report.
1: The lender says it's delving deeper into artificial intelligence with a new automated system dealing with the tedious amounts of paperwork in the mortgage application process, allowing human underwriters to review pre-approval applications within minutes instead of days. The TD says some of its clients could receive mortgage decisions within a day of submitting documents. The Toronto Star reports the TD's been using autonomous AI agents since earlier this year to summarize applications for mortgages and home equity lines of credit, dropping the amount of time it takes to verify and analyze an application from around 15 hours down to an average of just 3 minutes. The TD describes the use of the technology as a hybrid future where employees and AI work together to help clients get faster results. At the Business Center, I'm Mike Eppel.
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0: It's sunny and 16 degrees in downtown Halifax. Good evening, I'm Chris Halef. Here's what's making news this hour. Experts forecasting a quieter hurricane season in the Atlantic this year. As well, the premier is calling on the union representing striking long-term care workers to allow its members to vote on the most recent offer. And an independent watchdog says RCMP mishandled every aspect of a case involving a Nova Scotia woman who had told police she was sexually assaulted by a neighbor who later killed her. And new AI-powered weapons detection systems are being brought into Nova Scotia hospitals. 95.7 time, 4:45.
6: Well, the NHL's Eastern Conference Final fires up tonight in Raleigh as the Hurricanes host the Montreal Canadiens in game number one. The Habs will try to steal home ice against the Canes team that is 8-0 in the playoffs, and Carolina's had 11 days off since sweeping the Flyers. Looks like Oliver Kapanen and Jaden Struble enter Montreal's lineup as Jakub Dobish and Freddie Anderson start in goal, and the call on Sportsnet gets going at 9. Earlier today, in a thriller, Canada beat Norway 6-5 in overtime at the World Hockey Championship, improving to 3-1-0-0. Mark Scheifele scored the winner, completing the hat trick. The unbeaten Canadians get Slovenia tomorrow. The Blue Jays could make it a winning road trip tonight if they get the four-game split at Yankee Stadium. Toronto going with a bullpen day as Braden Fisher will open, followed by the bulk guy Spencer Miles. Yankees go with lefty Carlos Rodon at 8 on 95.7 News Radio on Sportsnet 1. In the WNBA, the Toronto Tempo are not looking like an expansion franchise. They're 3-2 and finish their road trip tonight against the Minnesota Lynx. The Tempo going for a third straight win at 9. And in the NBA, Game 2 of the Eastern Conference Finals goes in New York this evening with the Knicks leading the Cavaliers 1-0. Sportsnet 360 with tip-off at 9:30. From the Sports Center, I'm Alex Ixero.
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0: 95.7 time, 4:48. Lisa Dwyer reports that the Supreme Court has dismissed an appeal in an Alabama death row case.
10: A divided Supreme Court dismissed Alabama's bid to be allowed to execute a convicted murderer who was found by lower courts to be intellectually disabled. The court's action leaves in place lower court rulings in favor of 55-year-old Joseph Clifton Smith. Smith has been on death row for decades after his conviction for beating a man to death in 1997. In a landmark ruling in 2002, the Supreme Court prohibited the execution of the intellectually disabled. In cases in 2014 and 2017, the court held that states should consider other evidence of disability in borderline cases. I'm Lisa Dwyer.
0: Sagana Maganu reports Secretary of State Marco Rubio says he doubts the prospects of reaching a peaceful resolution with Cuba's current government.
11: Secretary of State Marco Rubio says he's doubtful about reaching a diplomatic resolution with Cuba's current government. A day after the U.S. indicted ex-Cuban President Raul Castro, Rubio called his parents' homeland a long-standing national security threat. And while the preference is to resolve differences peacefully,
12: you know, the likelihood of that happening, given who we're dealing with right now, is not high.
11: Rubio and other top Trump aides have met with Cuban officials in recent months to explore better relations, but were unimpressed just yesterday.
13: There won't be escalation. I don't think there needs to be.
11: But today,
13: other presidents have looked at this for 50, 60 years doing something, and it looks like I'll be the one that does it.
11: Sagar Magani, Washington.
0: And Charles Della Desma reports a top UN court says the right to strike is protected by a labor treaty.
14: The International Court of Justice was asked in 2023 by the International Labor Organization to settle an internal dispute over whether one of the UN agency's conventions gives workers the right to strike. Now the UN's top court has issued a landmark advisory opinion that says the right to strike is protected by a cornerstone labor treaty. Advisory opinions aren't legally binding, but carries significant weight. The decision could have a worldwide impact on labor regulation by enshrining the right to strike in labor standards and international trade agreements. I'm Charles Deledesma.
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16: 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Another Canadiens win. Now, they face their biggest test yet. 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
0: 95.7 time, 4:51 time for Rogers 5G home internet traffic and weather together on the ones. And now with Halifax's most frequent traffic reports, here's Jamie Montgomery.
17: An earlier collision on Burnside Drive at Commodore causing backups in both directions on Burnside Drive. It's slow on the circ just after Burnside Drive getting onto the McKay Bridge, but traffic towards Halifax looking much better. Things are pretty solid on the McDonough Bridge heading towards Dartmouth. And watch out for some pretty heavy backup on Hammonds Plains Road inbound as you make your way towards Bedford. And there's an outbound delay in Hammonds Plains Road heading towards Larry UTech. Woodside Ferry is running on a 30-minute schedule due to maintenance issues. They are providing shuttles. With your latest forecast, here is meteorologist Alistair Alders.
18: Partly cloudy, becoming mainly clear overnight tonight with a low of 6 degrees in the city, but for inland lower-lying locations, it could dip down as cool as 2 degrees, and there is a risk of frost overnight tonight. Then for Friday, sunny skies, northwesterlies of 30 to 50 and a high of 14 degrees. The weekend looking fair, mainly sunny Saturday, 16, a mix of sun and cloud Sunday and 17. Then for Monday, cloudy with late-day periods of rain, the high 13 degrees. Tonight's overnight low, 6 degrees.
0: And right now in downtown Halifax, it is 16 degrees, 16 at the airport, 95.7 time, 4:52.
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0: It was a chaotic live finale of Survivor 50. Eva Fragiscados joins us with a recap.
22: During the live broadcast, Survivor host Jeff Probst accidentally named a losing contestant too soon, spoiling who made it to the final three.
23: Anyway, Rizzo, you become the final member of our jury. Take a spot over here. Bro, what just happened?
24: They didn't kill a fire.
25: The fire hasn't happened yet.
23: Huh?
25: The fire hasn't happened yet.
26: Keep going.
23: I'm not even sure what's happened.
22: The longtime host teased a pre-taped fire-making challenge and then announced contestant Rizzo had lost before the cast quickly let him know the tape had not been shown. He cut to commercial and came back to clear the air.
23: We did a Survivor twist. It's the last twist of the season. We called it a peek into the future. So now we're going to watch Rizzo lose in fire to Jonathan.
22: On social media, fans are calling it a huge slip-up, while others say he ruined the finale, and some suggested there will never be a live finale again. I'm Eva Fragiscados.
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32: The U.S. Secretary of State says there are some good signs in an agreement with Iran, while the U.S. President says he wants the Strait of Hormuz open and free of tolls. Iran is reportedly speaking to Oman about a toll system. Now, the price for oil today lower for a third day. It was down $1.91 to $96.35. It did take a big hit yesterday, slipping below $100 after the U.S. President said they were into the final stages of talks with Iran. On Bay Street, the TSX on track for a second straight winning day, even after oil changed direction. At one point today, it was moving higher. Right now, it's up by 261 points, 34,423. little more than 100 points from its all-time high. Gold futures up by $8 to $4,543. And then our loonie is down by about a fifth of a cent, 72.57 cents U.S. On Wall Street, a winning day here as well, and potentially the first record close for the Dow since February. It's up by 278 points. The S&P higher by 12, the NASDAQ up by 27. Shares in Intuit selling off today after earnings and at least two downgrades. That stock lower by about 20% and close to a six-year low. The tax preparation software company reported third quarter earnings, and while it raised its guidance, it also cut employees. At the Business Center, I'm Chris McCusker.
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10: Good afternoon. It is Thursday, May 21st. I'm Mark Hodgins. Right now in downtown Halifax, we've got partly cloudy skies. It is 17 degrees. Here's a look at what's making news this afternoon. A wildfire east of Halifax this afternoon said to now be under control after several hours. Crews on the scene in Lake Echo right now. More details coming up. Officials outlining the expectation for this year's hurricane season. The Canadian Hurricane Center has released its storm outlook. We'll take a look at that story next. And the Premier weighing in today as a months-long strike of thousands of long-term care workers continues with no new talks scheduled. And coming up later.
12: Increased security measures at some Nova Scotia hospitals are now using AI-powered systems.
13: The new scanners are very good at determining what may be a threat and what might not.
12: Nova Scotia Health says it's part of keeping doctors and patients safe.
7: Tonight, the Habs and Hurricanes kick off the Eastern Conference Final in Raleigh. Canada wins again at the World Hockey Championship, and the Blue Jays look for the series split in New York. Sports at 15.
11: And we'll have a look at the latest in business news this afternoon, coming up at 26 minutes past the hour. 5-7 News Time, 5:01. It is time right now to get a look at the latest in traffic and weather together, brought to you by Rogers 5G Home Internet. And with Halifax's most frequent traffic reports, good afternoon, Kath Thompson.
14: There's heavy volume crossing the McDonald Bridge into Dartmouth. Looking better on the McKay Bridge, but it is quite busy on the 111 getting onto the bridge. Traffic's backing up on the Forest Hills Extension as you head to Maine. Also slow getting into the Armdale Roundabout from St. Margaret's Bay Road, Quinpool, and Chibucto, which is backed up past McDonald Street. 102 northbound, busy from Larry Utech to Hammonds Plains Road, and Hammonds Plains Road backed up to Lucasville. 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Starts Friday, conditions in app. With the latest forecast, here's meteorologist Alistair Alders.
15: 6 degrees, the overnight low tonight, but as you move into inland and lower-lying locations, it could dip as cool as 2 degrees, so there is a risk of frost for inland lower-lying locations tonight, and that's why Environment Canada has issued a frost advisory. We'll otherwise have a partly cloudy to mainly clear sky tonight, and then Friday, sunny skies with a high of 14, northwesterly winds of 30 to 50. Tonight's overnight low, 6 degrees.
11: And right now in downtown Halifax, it is 16 degrees. Out at the airport, it's 15. We'll have another check of traffic and weather together coming up in less than 10 minutes. 95.7 News Radio Time, 5:03. Oh, happening now, firefighters on the scene of a wildfire east of Halifax this afternoon, but it is believed that fire is now under control. Halifax Fire Deputy Chief Roy Hollett telling us here at 95.7 News Radio that reports came in from the Lake Echo area around 1:40 p.m. today of smoke and some flames over the trees. As of 4:30 this afternoon, Hollett says that fire is being described as under control by Halifax fire officials, and some crews were being released from the scene as of right now. He says firefighters do remain on the scene along with natural resources crews. That fire is in the area of Janking Boulevard. That road is closed to traffic right now. Well, in other news this afternoon, officials are predicting a below-average hurricane season this year. The Canadian Hurricane Center releasing its storm outlook this afternoon for 2026. It's calling for 8 to 14 named storms in the Atlantic Basin, with 3 to 6 of those potentially strengthening to hurricane status. The Hurricane Center's Bob Robichaud spoke to what that could look like specific to Canadian impacts.
17: Typically, on average, there's about 35 to 40% of the storms that form in the Atlantic find their way into our response zone. Typically, maybe one or two would have some sort of at least minor impacts with respect to waves or perhaps a rain or perhaps even some more significant impacts over our land areas.
11: Robichaud says the effects of a developing El Nino in the Pacific are expected to dampen the likelihood of hurricanes this year by increasing wind shear in the western Atlantic. He also does say even in a potentially quieter season, an impactful storm is always a possibility. You're listening to The Drive at 5. It is 5:05. Well, the Premier says it's a difficult situation as a strike involving thousands of long-term care workers continues. Nearly 3,500 QP-represented workers are on the picket lines, with many now having been on strike for more than a month. Speaking to reporters earlier today, Tim Houston says he wants to see QP take government's current offer to its members.
18: We did go back to the table last week. We had a significant move, especially for the lower paid job classifications. We believe in collective bargaining. We'll continue to bargain, but they have to show some good faith too.
11: A QP says another long-term care home expected to join the strike tomorrow. That'll bring the number of facilities involved up to 35. And the two sides resumed negotiations last week, but walked away from that table without a new deal.
0: Police here in Nova Scotia say two people are facing charges in connection to the 2024 death of a child in Eskasoni First Nation. In August, officers responded to a call about a child who had suddenly died at a home in that First Nation in Cape Breton. After a lengthy and complex investigation, according to police, they arrested a 42-year-old man and a 37-year-old woman yesterday. In that case, the two have been charged with failing to provide the necessities of life as well as criminal negligence causing death. Police have not released any information about their relationship to the child. A police also investigating a shooting that happened in the Lake Loon area earlier this week. On Tuesday, police responded to reports of an injured man who they say showed up to a home on Montague Mines Road and said he'd been shot. Police say the victim was walking near Lake Loon Road when a burgundy SUV approached and shots were fired. He was taken to hospital with non-life-threatening injuries. Anyone with information is being asked to reach out to police or leave an anonymous tip with Crime Stoppers. Increased security measures at hospitals here in Nova Scotia include AI-powered scanners. Nova Scotia Health says that's part of keeping doctors and patients safe. We get more on that story from 95.7's Shelley Summers.
12: Recent events at the QE2 in Halifax have prompted more security to be brought into Nova Scotia's hospitals. So far, six have brought in high-tech scanners powered by AI in addition to metal detectors. Director of Security for Nova Scotia Health, Dean Steinberg, tells Nova Scotia Today traditional metal detectors can't distinguish between something dangerous and something that may be used every day.
19: The new AI detection systems have the ability to differentiate things that may not be dangerous, and they won't alert on them. So basically, our alert rate goes from about 90% down to about 35%. So now only about 35% of the time do our guards have to say, okay, I need to investigate this a little more and see what the item might be. The new scanners are very good at determining what may be a threat and what might not. And if they don't recognize something, then they will alert as well.
12: Steinberg says a secondary search is performed when that happens to determine whether or not something should be getting into the hospital. I'm Shelley Summers.
0: Elsewhere in the country today, Alberta Premier Danielle Smith set to make a TV address to that province tonight amid speculation of a referendum on separation. More on that from Brenda Molina Navidad with the Canadian Press.
20: The address comes a day after members of her United Conservative Party caucus failed to pass a motion in committee asking Smith to call an October 19th vote on Alberta's place in Confederation. UCP member Nate Glubish introduced the motion, but while members were debating it, the party's caucus issued a news release saying the motion had passed. Opposition NDP members objected, saying the premature release called into question the integrity of the process, and time ran out on the meeting. The committee is set to meet again later today. Brenda Molina Navidad, The Canadian Press.
0: And the Canada Strong Pass is back this summer. 95.7's business analyst Chris McCusker has some of the details.
21: From June 19th to September 7th, Canadians will be able to experience everything from museums and railways to national parks at a reduced cost. The Strong Pass includes free entry to all sites operated by Parks Canada, along with a 25% rebate on camping fees. It also means free trips for kids 17 and younger when accompanied by an adult on Via Rail, along with 25% off for young adults 18 to 24 years old. The federal government says it's bringing back the program after a 6.5% spike in Via Rail ridership last year and a 13% increase in visits to Parks Canada sites. There is no sign-up required for the program. I'm Chris McCusker.
0: Coming up in 60 seconds, we'll have another look at traffic and weather together on The Ones. 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It's 5:10.
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0: 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Time again for Rogers 5G home internet traffic and weather together on the ones. And with Halifax's most frequent traffic reports, here's Kath Thompson.
14: The McKay Bridge is slow heading into Halifax and also slow on the 111 getting onto the bridge. Busy crossing the McDonald Bridge into Dartmouth. Also seeing lots of volume through the Windsor Street Exchange. Traffic's backing up on the Forest Hills Extension as you head to Maine. Windmill slow between Akerley and the 111. 102 northbound busy from Larry Utech to Hammonds Plains Road. And Hammonds Plains Road is backed up to Lucasville Road. With the latest forecast, here's meteorologist Alistair Alders.
15: Partly cloudy to mainly clear skies overnight tonight with a low of 6 degrees in the city. Not concerned about frost in the city, but for inland and lower-lying locations, could get down to about 2 degrees and right at the surface, possibly a bit cooler. So there is a risk of frost overnight tonight. That is why a frost advisory is in effect, more likely for those inland lower-lying locations. Then Friday, sunny skies, 14, northwesterly winds of 30 to 50, and Saturday's mainly sunny, 16. Tonight's overnight low, 6 degrees.
0: And right now in downtown Halifax, it is 16 degrees. 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Now, the world's most valuable company just did something that's never been done before on Wall Street. NVIDIA topping $50 billion in profits for its first quarter earnings. Mike Apple has a look at that from the Business Center.
3: The AI computer chip company saw its earnings triple from a year ago to $58 billion, surpassing the previous record profit held by any company in history. Almost double Apple's previous record-breaking quarterly results. NVIDIA's profit margin hit 75% on just over $80 billion in quarterly sales. And the company has raised its forecast for the current quarter as well and announced an $80 billion stock buyback and an increase to its quarterly dividend that will raise the annual pay for CEO Jensen Huang to more than $200 million. $1 billion a year. And Wong says the demand on the hyperscalers for data center production has been off the charts, coming from companies building their AI infrastructure, including OpenAI and SpaceX. At the Business Center, I'm Mike Eppel.
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0: Partly cloudy skies and 16 degrees in downtown Halifax. Good afternoon. I'm Mark Hodgins. Here's a look at what's making news this afternoon.
11: A wildfire in the Lake Echo area this afternoon believed to be under control. Deputy Fire Chief at Halifax Fire, Roy Hollett, says reports came in of smoke and flames and trees around 1:40 this afternoon. As of about 45 minutes ago, Hollett said some crews were being released from that scene. As well, this afternoon, officials predicting a below-average hurricane season this year. The Canadian Hurricane Center releasing its storm outlook today for the 2026 season that gets underway officially as of June 1st. And as well, the Premier calling it a difficult situation as that strike involving thousands of long-term care workers continues. Another facility is expected to join the picket lines tomorrow. 95.7 News Time, 5:50. It is time now to get a look at the latest in the world of sports this afternoon. Here's Alex Cicero.
7: Well, they've had 11 days off since sweeping the Flyers, and tonight the Carolina Hurricanes host the Montreal Canadiens in Game 1 of the Eastern Conference Final. The Canes yet to lose in these playoffs. They're sitting 8-0, while the Habs will try to steal home ice. They're coming off Game 7 wins over both the Sabres and the Lightning. Looks like Montreal will have both Oliver Kapanen and Jaden Struble in their starting lineup, with Jakob Dobish and Freddie Anderson between the pipes. Sportsnet has the game at 9. In Switzerland today, Mark Scheifele completed the hat-trick in overtime as Canada beat Norway 6-5 in a wild one at the World Hockey Championship. Canadians improved to 3-1-0-0. They get Slovenia tomorrow. The Blue Jays and Yankees have one more in the Bronx as the Jays look to split the four-game series and make it a winning road trip. Jays are 22-27 and go with a bullpen day as Braden Fisher will open, followed by Spencer Miles. Yankees go with lefty Carlos Rodon at 8 right here on 95.7 News Radio. See the game on Sportsnet 1. The Toronto Tempo put a bow on their four-game road trip tonight when they take on the Minnesota Lynx at 9. The Tempo is sitting 3-2. And have a chance to make it three straight wins. And after their come-from-behind win in Game 1, the Knicks can take a 2-0 lead over the Cavaliers in the NBA's Eastern Conference Finals tonight. Tip-off from MSG 9:30 on Sportsnet 360. From the Sports Center, I'm Alex Cicero.
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11: You are listening to The Drive at 5. It's 5:19. Well, it has been 100 days since the Tumbler Ridge mass shooting in British Columbia, and the RCMP still have not released which guns were used and how the killer got them. Our Parliament Hill reporter Cormac McSweeney has more on a new effort to force their hand.
29: This push is being made by Palais Saint-Souvent and the Danforth Families for Safe Communities. Those are groups that are representing victims and families that were impacted by other mass shootings, the École Polytechnique massacre in Montreal in 1989 and the Danforth shooting in Toronto back in 2018. They're not happy with the lack of information being released by officials months after the tragedy in British Columbia. They say basic questions like what make and models the guns were and how the shooter, who had a history of mental illness, got a hold of these firearms that weren't even registered to them. And those questions still haven't been answered.
11: A group of media outlets also taking legal action now, trying to obtain information on the guns used. Coming up in 60 seconds, we will have another look at traffic and weather together on the ones. 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It's 5:20.
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11: Five-seven News Time, 5:21. Time once again for Rogers 5G home internet. Traffic and weather together on the ones. And with Halifax's most frequent traffic reports, here again is Kath Thompson.
14: The McKay Bridge is slow heading into Halifax and also slow on the 111 getting onto the bridge. Busy crossing the McDonald Bridge into Dartmouth. Also seeing lots of volume through the Windsor Street Exchange. Traffic's backing up on the Forest Hills Extension as you head to Maine. Windmill slow between Akerley and the 111. 102 northbound busy from Larry Utech to Hammonds Plains Road. And Hammonds Plains Road is backed up to Lucasville Road. With the latest forecast, here's meteorologist Alistair Alders.
15: Partly cloudy to mainly clear tonight with light northwesterly winds. 6 degrees the low, but for inland lower-lying locations could dip down to 2 degrees. So there is a risk of frost and a frost advisory in effect for that reason. Cover up or bring in any frost-sensitive plants, especially if you do live in an inland lower-lying location. Then on Friday, sunshine with a high of 14, northwesterlies of 30 to 50. The weekend looking fair, mainly sunny and 16 on Saturday. Sunday, sun and cloud in 17. For Monday, it's cloudy with late day periods of rain, the high 13. Tonight's overnight low, 6 degrees.
11: And right now in downtown Halifax, it is 16 degrees. Out at the airport, it's 15. 95.7 News Radio has traffic and weather together every 10 minutes on the ones in the morning and in the afternoon at 1, 11, 21, 31, 41, and 51 minutes past the hour. And recapping our lead story this afternoon, firefighters on the scene of a wildfire east of Halifax this afternoon in the Lake Echo area. But it is believed that that fire is under control as of about 45 minutes ago, according to a Halifax fire official. We'll have an update on that and a look at some other top stories as well coming up for you at the bottom of the hour with Chris Halef. 95.7 News Time, 5:24.
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11: A major moment for Canada in women's hockey last night as the Montreal Victoire became the first ever Canadian winner of the Professional Women's Hockey League title. Eva Franciscato says more.
17: It was a historic night in Ottawa for Marie-Philippe Poulin and the Montreal Victoire. They beat the Ottawa Charge 4-0 to win their first Walter Cup championship. Poulin cracked open a Molson Canadian Tallboy and poured it into the Walter Cup before taking a few drinks with her teammates. Poulin was also named playoff MVP and was very candid with reporters post-game.
18: That jailbreak goal, unbelievable, honestly. I think I peed a little in the penalty box. I was so excited, and honestly, for them to see and come see me was just unbelievable. A lot of emotion there. Yep, I said it.
17: On social media, fans are congratulating the team, and rapper Flavor Flav posted a congratulatory message writing, "You just earned yourselves an invite to Las Vegas for Flavor Flav's She Weekend." I'm Eva Fragiscados.
11: Coming up next, we'll have a look at the latest in business news this afternoon with Chris McCusker in the Dynamic Market Minute. 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
17: The U.S. Secretary of State says there are some good signs in an agreement with Iran, while the U.S. President says he wants the Strait of Hormuz open and free of tolls. Iran is reportedly speaking to Oman about a toll system. Now, the price for oil today lower for a third day. It was down $1.91 to $96.35. It did take a big hit yesterday, slipping below $100 after the U.S. President said they were into the final stages of talks with Iran. On Bay Street, the TSX on track for a second straight winning day. Even after oil changed direction at one point today, it was moving higher. Right now, it's up by 261 points, 34,423. Little more than 100 points from its all-time high. Gold futures up by $8 to $4,543. And then our loonie is down by about a fifth of a cent, 72.57 cents.

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2: 95.7 time, 541 time for Rogers 5G home internet traffic and weather together on the ones. And now with Halifax's most frequent traffic reports, here's Kath Thompson.
7: Good evening. Getting reports of a collision, Old Sackville Road in Lower Sackville. Otherwise, traffic starting to ease up now. Light volume on the McDonald Bridge and the McKay Bridge. It's still busy on the 111 as you head to the McKay Bridge, but looking much better on Burnside and on Windmill. Traffic backs up on the Forest Hills Extension heading to Maine. Slow getting into the Armdale Roundabout from Chebucto and from Joseph Howe. 102 northbound, still busy from Larry Utech to Hammonds Plains Road. With the latest forecast, here's meteorologist Alistair Alders.
8: 6 degrees overnight tonight, but for inland lower-lying locations, could get as cool as 2 degrees, so there is a risk of frost, and that is why Environment Canada has issued a frost advisory, although I'm not expecting it in the city itself. Partly cloudy to mainly clear tonight, and then sunshine for Friday with a high of 14, northwesterly winds of 30 to 50. Saturday's mainly sunny with a high of 16. Tonight's overnight low, 6 degrees.
2: And right now in downtown Halifax, it is 16 degrees. 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TD Bank is making big investments in AI to speed up the process of getting a mortgage. Mike Apple reports.
9: The lender says it's delving deeper into artificial intelligence with a new automated system dealing with the tedious amounts of paperwork in the mortgage application process, allowing human underwriters to review pre-approval applications within minutes instead of days. The TD says some of its clients could receive mortgage decisions within a day of submitting documents. The Toronto Star reports the TD's been using autonomous AI agents since earlier this year to summarize applications for mortgages and home equity lines of credit, dropping the amount of time it takes to verify and analyze an application from around 15 hours down to an average of just 3 minutes. The TD describes the use of the technology as a hybrid future where employees and AI work together to help clients get faster results. At the Business Center, I'm Mike Apple.
10: Tonight, the quest for the Stanley Cup is heating up. Another Game 7. Another Canadiens win. Now, they face their biggest test yet. The undefeated Hurricanes. Get ready for Game 1 of the Eastern Conference Final. You just have to watch the Stanley Cup Playoffs. 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
2: It's sunny and 17 degrees in downtown Halifax. Good evening, I'm Chris Hallett. What's making the news this hour? A wildfire in the Lake Echo area is believed to be under control. As well, experts are forecasting a quieter hurricane season in the Atlantic this year. And the premier is calling on the union representing striking long-term care workers to allow its members to vote on the most recent offer. 95.7 time, 545. 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
3: Well, coming off their thrilling Game 7 win in Buffalo, the Montreal Canadiens visit the Carolina Hurricanes tonight in Game 1 of the Eastern Conference Final. It's a quick turnaround for the Habs, but not for the Canes, who've had 11 days off since sweeping the Flyers. Jakub Dobish and Freddie Anderson, the starting goaltenders, while it looks like Montreal will have Jaden Struble and Oliver Kapanen in their starting lineup. Sportsnet has the play-by-play at 9. Earlier today, Mark Scheifele scored the OT winner as Canada beat Norway 6-5 at the World Hockey Championship. Scheifele with a hat-trick as Canada improves to 3-1-0-0. They get Slovenia tomorrow. The series finale at Yankee Stadium goes this evening with the Blue Jays eyeing the four-game split. The Jays really needed that win last night. They're now 22-27 and have a chance to make it a winning road trip. The Yankees turn to lefty Carlos Rodon. The Jays going with a bullpen day as Braden Fisher opens, followed by Spencer Miles. First pitch 8:05 on 95.7 News Radio and Sportsnet 1. In the WNBA, led by the likes of Marina Mabry and Brittany Sykes, the 3-2 Toronto Tempo wrap up their road trip tonight against the Minnesota Lynx. The Tempo coming off Tuesday's win in Phoenix. They're going for a third straight win, and tip-off goes at 9 tonight. And Sportsnet 360 will broadcast Game 2 of the NBA's Eastern Conference Finals with the Knicks leading the Cavaliers 1-0. Tip-off from New York is 9:30. From the Sports Center, I'm Alex Ixero.
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2: 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Lisa Dwyer reports the Supreme Court has dismissed an appeal in an Alabama death row case.
7: A divided Supreme Court dismissed Alabama's bid to be allowed to execute a convicted murderer who was found by lower courts to be intellectually disabled. The court's action leaves in place lower court rulings in favor of 55-year-old Joseph Clifton Smith. Smith has been on death row for decades after his conviction for beating a man to death in 1997. In a landmark ruling in 2002, the Supreme Court prohibited the execution of the intellectually disabled. In cases in 2014 and 2017, the court held that states should consider other evidence of disability in borderline cases. I'm Lisa Dwyer.
2: Sagar Magani reports Secretary of State Marco Rubio says he doubts the prospects of reaching a peaceful resolution with Cuba's current government.
8: Secretary of State Marco Rubio says he's doubtful about reaching a diplomatic resolution with Cuba's current government. A day after the U.S. indicted ex-Cuban President Raul Castro, Rubio called his parents' homeland a long-standing national security threat. And while the preference is to resolve differences peacefully,
9: you know, the likelihood of that happening, given who we're dealing with right now, is not high.
8: Rubio and other top Trump aides have met with Cuban officials in recent months to explore better relations, but were unimpressed. Just yesterday,
10: there won't be escalation. I don't think there needs to be.
8: But today,
10: other presidents have looked at this for 50, 60 years doing something, and it looks like I'll be the one that does it.
8: Sagar Meghani, Washington.
2: And Charles Della Desmond reports a top UN court says the right to strike is protected by treaty.
11: The International Court of Justice was asked in 2023 by the International Labour Organization to settle an internal dispute over whether one of the UN agency's conventions gives workers the right to strike. Now the UN's top court has issued a landmark advisory opinion that says the right to strike is protected by a cornerstone labour treaty. Advisory opinions aren't legally binding, but carry significant weight. The decision could have a worldwide impact on labour regulation by enshrining the right to strike in labour standards and international trade agreements. I'm Charles de la Desma.
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2: 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Time for Rogers 5G home internet traffic and weather together on the ones. And now with Halifax's most frequent traffic reports, here's Kat Thompson.
17: Good evening. Clearing a collision, Old Sackville Road in Lower Sackville. Light volume now on the McKay Bridge heading into Halifax and no delays on the McDonald Bridge. 111 is moving quite well, and that's the same with Burnside and Windmill. Traffic still backing up on the Forest Hills Extension heading into Maine. A reminder, Woodside Ferry service running on a 30-minute schedule until further notice due to maintenance. Shuttles will be provided. Ferries depart Woodside 07 and 37 and departing Halifax 22 and 52. With the latest forecast, here's meteorologist Alistair Alders.
18: Partly cloudy, becoming mainly clear overnight tonight with a low of 6 degrees in the city, but for inland lower-lying locations, it could dip down as cool as 2 degrees, and there is a risk of frost overnight tonight. Then for Friday, sunny skies, northwesterlies of 30 to 50 and a high of 14 degrees. The weekend looking fair, mainly sunny Saturday 16, a mix of sun and cloud Sunday and 17. Then for Monday, cloudy with late day periods of rain, the high 13 degrees. Tonight's overnight low, 6 degrees.
2: And right now in downtown Halifax, it is 16 degrees. It's 16 at the airport, 95.7 time, 5:52.
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2: Well, it was a chaotic live finale of Survivor 50. Eva Fragiscatos explained.
25: During the live broadcast, Survivor host Jeff Probst accidentally named a losing contestant too soon, spoiling who made it to the final three.
26: 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Take a spot over here.
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4: 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Fire hasn't happened yet.
5: Huh?
4: The fire hasn't happened yet.
5: Keep going. I'm not even sure what's happened.
25: The longtime host teased a pre-taped fire-making challenge and then announced contestant Rizzo had lost before the cast quickly let him know the tape had not been shown. He cut to commercial and came back to clear the air.
5: We did a Survivor twist. It's the last twist of the season. We called it a peek into the future. So now we're going to watch Rizzo lose in fire to Jonathan.
25: On social media, fans are calling it a huge slip-up, while others say he ruined the finale, and some suggested there will never be a live finale again. I'm Eva Fragiscados.
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16: A winning day on Wall Street and a record closing high on the Dow for the first time since February. It was up by 276 points, 50,285, the S&P up by 13, and the NASDAQ higher by 23. U.S. listed shares in Stellantis down by about 0.2% today after the carmaker unveiled a $70 billion turnaround plan. Now, it's planning to push four core brands, Jeep, Ram, Peugeot, and Fiat. While in North America, it will add a new compact and mid-size pickup truck, as well as a new entry-level model for the Dodge brand. As well today, the Trump administration has agreed to award $1 billion to IBM to build a foundry for producing quantum computing chips. IBM will also invest in a new company called Anduron to produce the processors. Shares in IBM today up by almost 12%. For the best day since January of 2025. On Bay Street, the TSX was higher for a second straight day, up by 247, 34,409, a little more than 100 points from its all-time high. Gold futures right now higher by $7 to $4,542. Oil lower for a third day, down $1.91 to $96.35. Iran says the latest peace proposal from the U.S. has partly bridged the gap, but conflicting reports about Iran's enriched uranium could potentially be a setback. And the Canadian dollar right now is down by a fifth of a cent, 72.57 cents U.S. At the Business Center, I'm Chris McCusker.
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8: Well, the World Cup is just a few weeks away. We've been told this is a great opportunity for Canada. Millions of eyes on Vancouver and Toronto as the world's best soccer players compete for the most coveted trophy on earth. Sounds good on paper, right? We're sharing hosting duties with both Mexico and the United States. It's a North American effort. 18 games will be split between the two venues in Canada, with the final and most of the playdowns being played in the United States. Mounting an international event like this comes with a price tag. One would expect that. We can consider that cost as an investment with the return on things like hotel nights and people eating out at restaurants and, of course, the intangible marketing benefit. But what the Parliamentary Budget Office reported yesterday might just sour your opinion on that. Three levels of government in both provinces will spend over $1 billion. That's a billion with a B, hosting the games. If you do the math, that means $82 million in tax money will be spent on each game in Canada. Now, a regulation soccer match is 90 minutes in length. So that's almost $1 million a minute. Great value, eh? You might say, well, let those in Ontario and BC pick up the bill. Fair enough. They'll get any benefit from the participation in these games. The crunch is that $473 million of that billion-dollar bill will come out of your pocket. We're hearing stories of $2,000 tickets in Vancouver, much the same for Canada's opener at BMO Field in Toronto. We're also hearing of inflated hotel room rates during the games and low bookings so far. So it begs the question, what is the benefit of hosting this World Cup or any large-scale sporting event? So after this tournament ends and the pitch goes dark, after the goals, saves, tackles, and kicks are over, I think we as a country need to take stock of what the real costs of these events are. The old argument of, well, this will be huge, doesn't build a hospital. Putting our best foot, or in this case, our best boot forward, doesn't build a home to get someone out of a tent. Just think for a moment what $1 billion could have been better spent on than 18 soccer games. I'm Dan Allstrand. That's just my opinion.

0: everybody, and welcome to Thursday, or as you know, we like to call it around here, the Friday Eve edition of Nova Scotia Today. So very glad you're able to spend some time with us on what is another sunny day around HRM, and my goodness, what the difference 24 hours is going to make, isn't it? Yesterday, I saw people out in droves enjoying the sun, soaking up the first really summer-like day of 2026. In fact, we had a day yesterday that we haven't seen in many places in this province. Records falling in places like Halifax Stanfield International Airport, in Antigonish, Cheticamp, Greenwood, Kedgy. In Kentville, a record that had been standing since 1931 fell yesterday. And over across the water at Shearwater, we also broke a record that's been around since 1918. It's a long time. It was certainly a warm day, but on the converse of that, we're getting back to May in a very short order. There's frost warnings up for many places across the province. As we head into Friday and into the weekend, you can expect that those that put their gardens in on the long weekend this past weekend or the Victoria Day weekend, we'll be watching that temperature pretty closely. Those of you who put your planters out on your patios and on your balconies, we'll probably be taking a close look at the weather tonight. We're going down to single-digit temperatures. What a swing. Anyway, the bad news, of course, when it comes to these warm temperatures, I think probably the good news out of yesterday, at least in our part of the world, it wasn't too windy, right, with this warm weather, which was probably a blessing given the fact that we saw some wildfires start in our province. The one that got most attention was that one in Queens County near Thomas Riddell Park. That one we required the new shiny new aircraft that the province has rented to be used to help to combat the flames. And that quick response appears to have worked, as that fire was listed last night around 8:40, 8:50, close to 9 o'clock. As held, so that's a good thing. It didn't blow out of control like we have seen in the past. So I can imagine that the folks that are charged with fighting wildfires in our province were happy to see a quick response from those aircraft and a handle on that fire fairly quickly. It's not out, right? When you have a held fire, that means it's not growing, right? We're very familiar with the verbiage after last year. But it appears that they do have a pretty good grip on it. Can't go any further in the show without reminding you all that the Montreal Canadiens are returning to the ice tonight to take on the Carolina Hurricanes in Game 1 of the Eastern Conference Final in the National Hockey League. It's interesting, Angus Reid, who tends to be on top of all of these things, put out a poll into the community over the last couple of days, and the results came back, and this is shouldn't be surprising to me, but it is, that of the respondents that responded, fair enough, of the people that participated in the poll, 7 out of 10 of them said that they would support Montreal as Canada's team. 70% said that they, regardless of their affiliation, allegiances, or maybe if they're not even really hockey fans, say they would or will support the Montreal Canadiens. I know Jim is smiling right now, but I can still count myself in that 30% that won't. I just can't, folks. I just absolutely cannot. Maybe it's in my DNA. I don't know, but I just cannot. The argument on my side of things is that there's a stall that's a captain of the Carolina Hurricanes. He's from my hometown. But then again, there's an assistant coach on the Montreal bench who's from my hometown. So I can't even use that argument. But I just can't. Anyway, that series will kick off tonight. The Montreal Canadiens, who have played the maximum amount of hockey games to get where they are, they've played 2 7-game series against the Carolina Hurricanes, who have played the minimum amount of games to get to the Eastern Conference final, sweeping both series. They had like 11 days off, which can be a good thing. It could be a bad thing, too. So we'll have to see what happens. And, of course, the Western Conference Final kicked off last night. Nathan MacKinnon and the Colorado Avalanche losing Game 1 to the Vegas Golden Knights and Mitch Marner. That series will will likely, I'm going to suggest, probably go the distance. Two really good teams there. It's the first time that I think Colorado has lost a home game in this playoff. So we'll see. Anyway, the NHL playoffs in full effect. You heard on the newscast earlier today that the Hurricane Center, those good folks at the Canadian Hurricane Center over there in Dartmouth, are going to issue their thoughts and their prognostications onto what the hurricane season is going to bring for us this year. We heard last year that it was going to be a fairly busy season, and there were a number of storms. We just didn't really, at least here in the Maritimes, see much of an impact from, and thankfully so, I might add, from that tropical weather last year. We kind of got a pass. There were a couple that were near, can I call them near misses? But they were tracking, and then kind of everything kind of bent to the east last year, and missed our part of the world. We'll get an update from Bob Robichaud and the good folks over there at the Canadian Hurricane Center later today, and with their thoughts on what's going to happen. I'm hearing that there is a, they're calling it like a super El Nino in the waters of the oceans, and that will control the number of these storms that can generate. We also know that dust off of the Sahara is becoming an issue, which is a good issue, I think. Not necessarily for those living in the Sahara, but that gets into the atmosphere and it slows the creation of these depressed low-pressure systems that create hurricanes. So we'll get an idea today from the Hurricane Center. We're going to try and get somebody from the Hurricane Center on the show tomorrow to join us and tell us a little bit about what all of that means as we get into summertime. And I know I don't like to wish summer away, but hurricane season's right around the corner. And we know that we can certainly have some fairly big impacts when it comes to that. Also, from an entertainment perspective, it will be end of an era tonight, I think you can call it. Stephen Colbert's last show will air tonight on CBS. Of course, we know the lead up to this and what was responsible for this pressure from the president of the United States to cancel or to fire Stephen Colbert, and CBS following through on that, saying it's an economic decision. I don't know. Ratings have been pretty good as of late. But that being said, it is a end of an era, and Stephen will be signing off for the last time tonight. I think it was 11 years that he's been on the air. He's certainly had a run-up of guests over the last couple of days as he does his victory lap. And tonight we'll see what the last hurrah is for Stephen Colbert, at least on CBS. And of course, Star Wars fans are giddy today. It's here. The official release date is tomorrow on the 22nd, but there are pre-release date screenings. There's some happening here in Halifax. I know there's a Star Wars fan that occupies the office next to mine, the program director over at Jack 92, who's bouncing off the walls today because he's excited about going to see the Mandalorian and Grogu movie that is releasing to theaters this weekend. He's going to go today and see it, and he'll let me know all about it. I don't do first night stuff. I don't know about you, but if you've been to one of these things, it's fun, right? There's a lot of energy and so on and so forth, but I find it to be just to the, I like to go to a movie where it's quiet, right? So I can listen what's going on and but when those, you get those packed theaters on opening nights or these early release dates and it's less than quiet, I will say. But anyway, I know that many Star Wars fans are pretty excited about all of that. We're going to take our first break here on the Thursday edition of the program. You no doubt saw some of the coverage of his State of the City address yesterday before a packed Halifax Convention Center. That, of course, was the mayor of HRM, Andy Fillmore, and he will be your guest when we come back.
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0: All right, everybody, welcome back. It is becoming a tradition that we get an update as to the state of the city from the mayor of HRM as we get through the long, cold winter and into the spring season. And that was kept up to tradition yesterday when Mayor Andy Fillmore took to the stage at the Halifax Convention Center and delivered an address to those gathered, a packed room. And he took some time out of his busy day today to pick up the phone and give us a call here on the show. Good morning, Mr. Mayor.
1: Good morning, Dan. It's great to be with you on this sunny morning. How are you?
0: I tried to blame the cold weather on you, and you said it wasn't your responsibility, so you can't take credit for all the sunshine we're having.
1: Well, we have the good friends that you know at Environment Canada to thank, perhaps, for this.
0: All right, Mayor Fillmore, Canada's Defense City was something that you labeled HRM as part of your address yesterday. Can you explain that to me?
1: Yeah, I sure can. We, you know, we all know the history of the military in Halifax. It goes back hundreds of years. We have been critical in two world wars as convoys set off across the Atlantic to support Allied war efforts. We continue to play an outsized role in Canada's defense and Arctic sovereignty strategy. We're going to be building the next generation of destroyers for the Halifax for the Canadian Navy. The river-class ships, as we know them. And now the Prime Minister has indicated that he is going to be reaching not just 2% of GDP spent on NATO commitments, but up to 3.5% in the coming years. And that level of investment, they all start with the letter B. These are billions of dollars. And they're going to have an outsized positive impact on a city like Halifax, which is such a military city and, of course, has the largest military base in the country. So we are braced for significant influx of investment, influx of skilled workers and their families over the coming decade. This could amount to tens of thousands of more people just because of these investments, Dan.
0: Mayor Fillmore, I was here for Ship Start Here, right, when we had that big push on and were awarded that contract. And I don't think there's any doubt. I think everybody will agree that we certainly have seen some benefit from that shipbuilding contract, but it certainly didn't pave our streets with gold or fix the potholes. That being said, what is different about this next generation of spending that will benefit all of HRM?
1: Well, it's great that you mentioned Ship Start Here. Those were glorious times, and you know I want to just look forward for a moment because one of the ways this investment very likely will turn up in Halifax, we don't know for sure yet, but I'll say very likely, is because of Canada's new patrol submarine program. You know, the federal government's looking to buy. I'm going to go from memory here. I think it's around 12 submarines, and they're going to need a home port in which to be serviced. And Halifax is a front runner for that. And the impact of that, if and when we win that contract in Halifax, the economic impact is going to be equal to the ships, the original Ship Start Here contract. This is going to mean a full career's worth of jobs for thousands of Haligonians, people in trades, people who are engineers, people who are managers. This is an incredible impact. So. What's different this time is that the world has discovered Halifax. Our population has exploded. We are being sought out as a destination for investment of all kinds, not just defense, but other major companies and employers are relocating here. And our job, as I talked about yesterday at the State of the Municipality Address, is we need to be ready with houses, ready with a transit system that works, ready with a solution for congestion, ready to get pipes in the ground to connect all these new houses and buildings to. So we've got a big job ahead of us to be ready, but we are in an enviable position nationally.
0: Yesterday, Mayor, you said that HRM needs to build 68,000 housing units by, I think it was 2032. That will open the eyes of a lot of people listening today wondering where all of those cars and all of those people are. How are we going to get people around the city?
1: And that was my call to action yesterday. We need to accelerate everything that we're doing. We need to develop, we need to approve more homes more quickly. We need to rezone land for redevelopment more quickly. We need to advance our bus rapid transit and other transit solutions, including ferries, more quickly. We need to get water and wastewater pipes into the ground more quickly. this investment is not going to wait for us. And the last thing we want to do is to deflect that kind of opportunity away from Halifax. Capital is mobile. Talent is mobile. Families will live where they are able to raise their families in an affordable way and have a good paying job. There is a national competition underway. We are in the front runners to win in Canada right now. We're either the fastest growing city or tied to be the fastest growing city in the country. That's not going to change. But that good fortune doesn't mean we get to sit back and enjoy it. Our success is not automatic. We have to work hard. This success means we need to work hard to meet this opportunity.
0: Sounds expensive, Mayor, and we already I'm going to suggest paying too much tax as it is.
1: Yeah, you raised the point that I also made yesterday, and that is that partnerships are going to be so important. There is no way that HRM can do this on our own. We're going to continue to need to work hand in glove with the provincial government and Link Nova Scotia, which is the transportation planning arm of the provincial government. We're going to have to continue to work with our federal partners, whether it's through the Build Canada Strong Fund or the Canada Infrastructure Bank. Both of those levels of government are indicating a willingness to work with us and to help to fund the incredible amount of infrastructure improvement that we need to get built. Again, whether that's pipes, whether that's wires, or whether that's roads and transit systems, we're going to have to do all of this together.
0: Comes from the same taxpayer, though, right? It's, you know, I pay provincial taxes and federal taxes too, so it's all coming out of my wallet.
1: Well, you know, there is an old expression that growth pays for itself, and that is possible. It can pay for itself, but we have to be exercising fiscal discipline. We need our city to be focused on its core mandate and not drifting out of mandate and what we spend our resources on. So if we can sharpen our pencils. And we are going to do that through something called the service review at HRM, which is going to teach the council about what's outside our mandate and what's inside it. If we can sharpen our pencils in that way, then and attract the investment from the provincial and federal governments, we can do this without tremendous impact on local taxpayers. I take very seriously that life in HRM needs to be affordable for everyone. And we don't succeed in our growth unless everyone can participate in that success.
0: The rest of the country is seeing that how expensive it is to live in this city and are actively recruiting here in HRM for people to move to places like Edmonton or to Calgary or to Regina. What's your thoughts on that, Mayor?
1: I saw Regina's campaign earlier today. I think it's very, very amusing. I wish them luck. It's, you know, I like in the competition between Regina and Halifax, I like Halifax's odds, to be honest. But I know the Regina mayor, Ted Baczynski. He's a great mayor, and he understands, like we do here in Halifax, that there is a competition for talent and for investment. He's doing his best to compete. I don't think anybody is going to make a choice very quickly to choose Regina over Halifax, given all that we have going for us. We are not waving a flag trying to attract growth. Growth has found us. Halifax is happening now, and it's not surprising to me that Regina would want a little piece of that.
0: Somebody that's trying to rent a 2 or 3 bedroom apartment might disagree with you, Mr. Mayor, how expensive it is to live here.
1: Yes, that's absolutely true. And I'll go back to this whole question of affordability. The job at City Hall, aside from readiness, is to make sure that we are ready but also affordable. We've done a number of things to help reduce the cost of housing at City Hall, among them already making good progress on speeding up approvals, because speedier approvals result in lower cost of housing in the end, less rent and lower mortgage. We've also opened the door to innovative construction styles like factory built and mass timber. Those are going to help to bring costs down. We are always putting people first in the mayor's office to try to make sure life is affordable.
0: Almost out of time, Mr. Mayor. I have to tell you, I've received several emails from angry soccer fans in HRM wondering why the city put on a $3 surcharge on their tickets and a 5% surcharge on beers at Wanderers games.
1: Yeah, we're in the middle of a 2-year transition of the management of Wanderers from the private sector entity to the municipality. You know, I think listeners know that everything is more expensive, and one of the things that the HRM staff who are running that transition have learned is that that includes running a stadium has become more expensive too. So I would encourage folks to make inquiries to the administration about the details of that. But we are in that transition, the point of which at the end of the day is to provide better service and better access to a public facility.
0: They'll say that they don't even have running water at that facility. So what are you spending the extra money on?
1: Well, we know that there is a longer-term ambition to put a permanent stadium there. The first step in any of that is to get the management back under public control, given that it's public land, and then we can see where those ambitions can go. But that's a very excellent goal for that site. I'm supportive of that outcome, and it's just a matter of how we get there.
0: Are we going to see a permanent stadium on Wanderers grounds, Mr. Mayor?
1: If I had my wish, absolutely yes. The question is when and how soon. We are in a moment of an affordability challenge right now, and there are lots of things that demand our attention, like improving transit, like filling the potholes, like bringing the cost of housing down. Those are all important things, but I do acknowledge that a livable city with great attractions like a downtown stadium is really important to keep us competitive as well. So it's all on the balance at the end of the day.
0: Mr. Mayor, I know you're busy. Appreciate you spending a few minutes with us today.
1: My pleasure, Dan. Look forward to the next time and enjoy the sunshine.
0: That is Mayor Andy Fillmore, the mayor of HRM. Time for us to take a break. We're going to get an update of what's going on in the news. And then on the other side of it, the show continues. We're going to dig into wine. I know. Tough subject, Dan. Anyway, $10 billion economic engine for Canada. And what does that mean for wine growers in Nova Scotia, given that the premier is pushing pretty hard to break down trade barriers to allow them to sell their wine in other parts of Canada? Wine, the focus of the program, right after the news.
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12: From the 95.7 News Desk, I'm Chris Halef. Here's what's making news this hour.
5: The Premier calling on the union representing striking long-term care workers to allow its members to vote on the most recent offer. Thousands of workers have been on strike for more than a month. Talks resumed for a few hours last week between QP and the province, but no deal was reached. Speaking to reporters yesterday, Tim Houston says his government is acting in good faith.
12: What I have said to some of the workers that I've had a chance to chat with is we have a pretty solid track record on collective bargaining. We've negotiated over 400 agreements. So we believe in the collective bargaining process.
5: More than 30 long-term care facilities are involved in the current strike. Workers first hit the picket lines on April 13th. And police are asking for the public's help as they investigate a shooting in Lake Loon. On Tuesday, officers responded to a report of an injured man who arrived at a home on Montague Mines Road and said he had been shot. Police say he was walking on the road near Lake Loon when a burgundy SUV approached and shots were fired. He was then taken to hospital with non-life-threatening injuries. Anyone with information is asked to contact police or Crime Stoppers. For more news, you can follow us on Twitter or at halifax.citynews.ca.

0: I'm meteorologist Alistair Alders. Partly cloudy to mainly clear tonight with light northwesterly winds. 6 degrees the low, but as cool as 2 for inland low-lying locations with a risk of frost. So cover up or bring in any frost-sensitive plants. And then Friday, sunny skies, 14 degrees, northwest winds of 30 to 50. Saturday's mainly sunny with a high of 16. And then for Sunday, sun and cloud in 17. Rain looks to return late day Monday.
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0: everybody. Welcome back. I don't think there was any doubt after yesterday's warm temperatures that there may have been a glass or two of Nova Scotia wine consumed in and around the province. And we have a wonderful industry here, and I think it's well supported by Nova Scotians. Of course, the premier has been talking about breaking down trade barriers, as have other premiers, and that would allow Nova Scotia products to be sold more widely across the country, and other wine products, of course, to be sold here in Nova Scotia. Did you know, I didn't, did you know that the wine industry in Canada is a $10.1 billion industry? That puts $10.1 billion into our gross domestic product, and it employs about 100,000 people across the country. I didn't realize that the wine industry was as large as it is. I'm very pleased to welcome to the show today to tell us a little bit more about this white paper put out by Deloitte. Dan Paskowski, the president and CEO of the Wine Growers of Canada. Welcome to the show, sir.
1: Thank you very much.
0: It was a really hot day in Nova Scotia yesterday, so I imagine there was a glass or two of that stuff that was consumed here.
1: Well, I'm sure a few glasses of Tidal Bay were enjoyed by Nova Scotians across the province if the weather was that nice.
0: For sure, absolutely. Okay, Dan, this is a bigger industry than I had had thought. 100,000 people work in the wine industry in Canada. Is it a growing industry? And that's a pun intended, by the way. But are there more wineries popping up across the country?
1: Yeah, there are more wineries popping up. We're somewhere over between 600 and 700 wineries across the country. But if you go back 20 years, we were probably more around 250. So there has been a significant amount of growth. And I think what Deloitte has told us is something that wine growers around the world know, is that the mighty grape is probably the highest value added agricultural product in the world. So when we talk about $10 billion, that is the grape growers and the wine producers, but also the tourism sector, the hospitality sector, transportation sector, that all form an ecosystem around the wine industry, as is taking place right now in Nova Scotia.
0: I mentioned in the preamble, Dan, it has been a topic of discussion here for over a year now about once we started to restrict American alcohol sales into Canada, the Premier of Nova Scotia leading the charge to try and knock down some of the restrictions for selling wine across the country. Is that a good news or a bad news story for the wine industry?
1: Well, I think that, as in many sectors, Canadians have opened up their eyes to the Buy Canadian movement, and in partial thanks to the United States. But about 70% of the wine that's consumed in Canada and sold in Canada are imported products. So we only have a 30% market share, and that varies across the provinces. It's difficult to get Tidal Bay in many provinces across Canada, but it's also surprising that in terms of our premium wines, there's probably six provinces that offer less than a 5% wine sales market share. And the province of Quebec, for example, which is the highest per capita wine consuming province in this country, only offers premium Canadian wines 0.25% market share in that province. They're not selling our product, which is one of the reasons why, Deloitte came out and said that, you guys have to improve and have an integrated market, remove those internal barriers to trade, as you outlined at the beginning of your show.
0: Is it also a task to try and change the palate of wine drinkers? It always has been kind of an uphill battle to compete against the Frances and the Italys and the Australias of the world.
1: And there's nothing wrong with that. We have to compare our wines against some of the best wines in the world, and we're doing that, and we're winning awards at very prestigious competitions in different parts of the world. So our challenge isn't quality. It's about scaling up the industry and opening up market access. We do provide a different product. We're a cool climate part of the world, but that means that our wines are distinct. They're fruit forward. They have natural acids, whereas other parts of the world, you have to add acids to your wine. So, yeah, sommeliers, connoisseurs are quite interested in our wine. So it's a positive thing.
0: You mentioned tourism, and I know in different parts of the world, in the Okanagan and in the Niagara region, and particularly here in Nova Scotia, people will travel just to get some of this stuff.
1: Yeah, that's right. And we have about 4 million tourists pass through our cellar doors on an annual basis, which is incredible. But, you know, when they do come to our wineries and they fall in love with our wine, they fall in love with the story, and they ask us to ship that wine home for them, we have to say no right now because it's illegal to ship it home out of province. And even when they do go back home and they want to order the wine because they've taken some home in their trunk, they can't do that either because it's illegal to have it couriered to your home. So the fact that your premier and the provinces in general are moving towards removing these barriers as a result in part of the actions by the U.S. Is a really positive step forward that will have billions of dollars of economic impact. It's going to support tourism, right? We'll have to build more tourist infrastructure because people will be visiting our wineries. So this is a great thing.
0: Dan, any concern that opening up these borders, getting rid of some of those rules will cause a bit of a problem for provincial wine growers? Will we get flooded in Nova Scotia with Niagara wines or Okanagan wines or BC wine?
1: No, I don't think so. I mean, high tide floats all ships, right? So,

0: drunk up with wine. They can have a courier back home with them. And once they run out and they've shared it with their friends love the wine, then everybody can get on and order wine from Nova Scotia and allow Nova Scotia wineries to take advantage of technology that's available to them. E-commerce, I mean, wine clubs, right? We have been able to really maximize the benefits of our wine clubs at any wineries across the country because we can't ship the wine to anybody.
1: I get this vision of old school moonshine bootleggers with Nova 7 in their trunk. Dan, I got to ask you a question. I've obviously had conversations with wine growers here in Nova Scotia, and they raise a concern about different people, different companies bringing wine juice in from outside of Nova Scotia and bottling it here and then passing that off as a Nova Scotia product. Your thoughts on that?
0: Well, I think every country in the world produces a blended wine product. These are products that are value-based. And you have to make sure that the language on the label makes it very clear. In Canada, we call it international domestic blend. So it's very clear that wine does have an international component to it and it meets all regulations. But every country in the world does this. And, the wines that are being produced in Nova Scotia that are 100% Nova Scotian grapes are fantastic. They do sell at a higher price point. And it's a completely different clientele. The same thing happens in British Columbia and Ontario. And we have to focus on where the real competition is. The real competition is that 70% of imports that currently own our market. And those are all premium products.
1: Dan, I appreciate your time. Enjoy a glass of wine.
0: Thank you.
1: That is Dan Paskowski, is the president and CEO of Wine Growers of Canada. $10 billion in GDP is produced with wine production in our country. It employs 100,000 people across the country. Premier Houston and other premiers have been working hard to knock down some of those barriers. If you didn't know, it is, in fact, illegal to transport Nova Scotia wine across the border. Doesn't seem to make a lot of sense considering it's a Canadian product, but I get, protections and those kind of things. But I know Nova Scotia wine producers have been looking for ways to expand their markets, and this very well might be a way they can do that. When we come back, I told you that I was in the woods this weekend enjoying some of the trout that are plentiful in our province. And I'll tell you what, I was on the menu as opposed to the trout. My hands look like I have measles. And that's because of this black fly season. A conversation with the retired curator of zoology at the new Nova Scotia Museum and a friend of our show, Andrew Hebda, after the break.
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0: watching the weather, and as we were going through the early part of April, which for me is one of the two best times of year to be out in the woods of Nova Scotia, because the flies haven't really emerged yet. That, and in the fall, when later, like in October-ish, when there are no more flies left, and watching the wetness and watching the cold, and I was thinking, well, boy, when this ends and we get a little bit of warm weather, it's going to be a bloodbath in the woods of Nova Scotia. And as I said before the break, I have a mesh jacket that I wear when I go at this time of the year, a bug jacket with a hood and everything else. The only thing that is exposed, only skin that's exposed when I'm in the woods, is my hands. And I'll tell you what, they got beat up on Sunday as I was out there. And I'm understanding I'm not the only one that has been dealing with a excess, it seems, this year of black flies. When we talk about these kind of bugs, we go to our good friend and now retired curator at the zoology at the museum there in Nova Scotia. That is Andrew Hebda. Andrew, how are you?
1: Not too bad. Well, shame on you to be hiding the body on a lovely day like today. By the way, you should get yourself one of those tick magnets, the fly magnets. They work really well.
0: Yeah, it was. Yeah. I took a picture, Andrew, when I was in the woods. I was all covered up, and the cloud of black flies. Somebody told me, looking at, there was helicopters flying around behind me.
1: You're attractive to the ladies, are you?
0: I am, very much, I guess.
1: On your resume, yeah?
0: So
1: yeah.
0: Why are they, I mean, they're bad every spring, but why are they particularly bad this spring?
1: Well, you're talking as a human being. They're bad for us. They're actually great for them. What happens is, this is the usual time of year that we'd expect to see them. So essentially what they do is they overwinter as pupae. The females lay their eggs back in the spring, and they go through a larval stage. And then they stay in those streams. Once the streams get cool in the fall, which is your other favorite time of the year,
0: right,
1: anything below around 10 degrees or so, they become inactive, okay? And where you find black flies is actually in those little streams and small rivers, not in standing water. That's where you go for mosquitoes.
0: Mosquitoes, for sure.
1: And so what they're doing is, because they're insects, they're cold-blooded. Because they're cold-blooded, the colder it is, the less active they are. But there's this magic temperature of around 10 degrees, below which most insects, not all of them, but most insects are really inactive. They're just dormant, okay? So what happens is that once that heat starts getting through the canopy, into the forest, warms up the soil, and those brooks start warming up above 10 degrees, they get active, and within a degree or so, they actually will transform into adults. Now, the difference this year is that, we had a lovely April, and I'm not going to talk about the end of January and February. That was something else. But lots of heat coming through right now, lots of sun last couple of days, and we still haven't, the leaves haven't opened out yet. So we got lots of direct heat hitting the ground.
0: Right.
1: And the last 2.5-3 days, boy, we've had a lot of warming going on. Streams warmed up, and guess who's out?
0: How long do they last, Andrew? How long does this infestation normally last?
1: Well, in general, until all of the last year's pupae have transformed to adults. So if it's nice and warm, like if we had a week of the weather we had last 3 days, they'll be finished. They will all have emerged within about a week to 10 days. And what happens is then they go out and they mate. The females look for some food to help ripen the eggs. And that's it. They only have one generation a year. And because of that, then we can live happily ever after. Actually, after they've had all that whoopee, they'll live happily ever after as well. So normally what happens is last 2 weeks in May and the first 2 weeks in June, it kind of stretches out, and that's when we expect to see them. This year, I think we may actually be a little bit faster because we had all that heat went and those streams warmed up.
0: Andrew, you say that we're done with them, but the Mother Nature always makes you pay a price, at least in my opinion, when you go into a wooded area at this time of the year. Once the black flies end, then we start to see the deer flies and the horse flies, and they can be a pain in the neck too.
1: Isn't nature grand? Yeah, so they're all staggered, so that they're not. They don't want to. They want. I think they're farming us. You see, so it's
0: really
1: and it's sort of a serial cropping type of thing. So yeah, and then of course, if we this is what's going to happen this summer. Like last summer, it was really, really dry. So once it got dry, then even the mosquitoes had problems because there just wasn't enough standing water. So we had a bit of mosquitoes, but it was actually, for us, it was a good year for black flies and mosquitoes. Sounds like this summer may be another dry one as well.
0: Right. So I guess at the end of the day, if you don't want to end up with bites all over you like I've got, is there a solution to black flies? Is it DEET, or is it just covering up, or is it a combination of both?
1: It's a combination of both. Most of the what they call insect repellents actually don't repel. What they do is they block the ability of the insects to detect where the fine tuning detection of where the food is. Okay, so those work. Covering up is good too, as you say, with those mesh jackets. That works fairly well. I mentioned the magnets. Well, what you do is you find a friend who attracts them more than you, and then take them everywhere with you. I have a wife like that, by the way, so it works out okay for me. We've been married long enough that it still seems to be okay for her,
0: Fair enough. Okay.
1: Anyway, so that'll do it that way. And I use the golf analogy, okay? Mm-hmm. So you like to go in the woods. If you think about it, black flies actually are they're going to hang around, the female's going to hang around the place where there's lots of moisture and they can lay their eggs. So in wetlands, near streams, and in tall grass, okay? Are you a golfer?
0: No. Well, I'm a duffer rather than a golfer, I think is the best way to describe that.
1: Good. Oh, so you and Mr. what's his name, Trump or whatever. Well, anyway, so what you do is, if you're a golfer, here's good advice, and to minimize black flies, play good golf.
0: Right, stay in the middle of the fairway.
1: You knock your ball into the rough. Well, that's where the females are hanging out, is in that grass, the tall grass, you know, because the moisture is high and they're waiting for something to appear. Okay, so keep out of the rough. And if you're even better than that, and you hammer the ball into the woods, hey, that's where the mosquitoes are going to be hanging out, because they're not really aerodynamically designed for wind, so that's a nice place for them. So if you stay in the fairway, so this is kind of applies the same thing for when you're out in the wild, stay in the fairway where there's nice wind and low vegetation, and you can minimize your call. You're not going to eliminate it, because black flies, like I said, the way it stands right now, where even the cool temperature we'll have next couple evenings, I suspect we'll be finished within about a week and a half, 2 weeks, and then you got a lovely summer coming up.
0: Andrew, I have to ask you very quickly, we're almost out of time, but of course lots of concern from people that are out enjoying Nova Scotia about ticks this year. Mm-hmm. Have you seen an increase this year in ticks, and what's your thoughts on the arrival of the Lone Star tick?
1: Okay, well, the tick season seems to be pretty well normal. We had a relatively open winter, and of course we had good predation on ticks by birds migrating through here. So from that point of view, it's not bad. So just make sure that you do your tick check at the end of the day. There's some places you can't see very well, so you've got to get a friend, probably a close friend, to help check those spots out too. Lone Star tick, actually, I did see a report of somebody finding one near Trafalgar about a week and a half back. That would be the first actual in Nova Scotia find of one, because most of them to this point have come in as hitchhikers from people visiting. As long as they don't establish, that's fine, and they don't all carry that particular issue that causes the red meat allergy. So the main thing is, if you do a tick check, if you've been out in the woods, it usually takes the ticks about 24 hours or so to get up into a comfortable feeding position and to start feeding and to be able to pump anything into you that they may have. So tick check when you come in, and then just another tick check in the morning, you should do okay. You can wear some repellents as well, but I'm a farmer. I'm out in the of course this is fencing time, and hey, guess where the tall grass and everything
0: right
1: is
0: right on the fence post. So
1: that's just something extra we have to pay attention to that we didn't have to do 30 years ago. But hey, that's how it works.
0: Andrew, appreciate your time, sir, and I'm sure we'll be in touch throughout the summer.
1: Hey, maybe I'll see you out in the woods.
0: Maybe. Let's hope the black flies don't carry us away.
1: Take care.
0: That is Andrew Hebda. He's now retired curator of zoology at the Nova Scotia Museum. We're going to take a break here, get an update on the news. Then we're going to throw open those telephone lines. It's time for the open hour, 902-405-6000, 1-877-801-8255. That is the number. Of course, regular rules apply. You can bring whatever you think we should be talking about. If we've missed something this week, maybe we started a conversation, you want to continue it, that's certainly fair game on the show. Open Hour, coming up right after the news.
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12: 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Another Game 7. Another Canadians win. Now, they face their biggest test yet. The undefeated Hurricanes. 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You just have to watch the Stanley Cup Playoffs. 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
19: From the National Newsroom of the Canadian Press, I'm Naira Ahmed. Alberta Premier Danielle Smith is set to make a TV address to the province tonight amid speculation of a referendum on separation.
20: The address comes a day after members of her United Conservative Party caucus failed to pass a motion in committee asking Smith to call an October 19th vote on Alberta's place in Confederation. UCP member Nate Glubish introduced the motion, but while members were debating it, the party's caucus issued a news release saying the motion had passed. Opposition NDP members objected, saying the premature release called into question the integrity of the process, and time ran out on the meeting. The committee is set to meet again later today. Brenda Molina Navidad, The Canadian Press.
19: Canadian activists intercepted on a Gaza-bound flotilla are now being deported from Israel to Turkey. Foreign Affairs Minister Anita Anand says Canada expects full respect for the rights and safety of all civilians. It comes after Israel intercepted the boats and a video emerged of kneeling activists with their hands bound behind their backs being taunted by Israel's National Security Minister. Prime Minister Mark Carney has described Israel's treatment of flotilla members as abominable and unacceptable. A Canadian emergency manager with Doctors Without Borders says her team in the Democratic Republic of the Congo is dealing with an Ebola outbreak on a scale they haven't seen before.
5: Every province has an emergency preparedness, but no preparedness was ready for this, right? I mean, when you have 500 suspect cases and so many deaths, you never had enough body bags to do safe and dignified burials. You don't have actually enough PPE to be able to safely respond to all of the situation.
19: So far, officials say a suspected 600 people are ill and 139 have died. More Canadian aid workers are on their way to the region. Large online streaming services must now contribute 15% of their Canadian revenues to Canadian content. That's three times the 5% initial contribution requirement the CRTC set out in 2024. That requirement is being challenged in court by major streamers, including Apple, Amazon, and Spotify. The CRTC made the decisions as part of its implementation of the Online Streaming Act. A slightly below average hurricane season is being projected in Canada. The Canadian Hurricane Center says that's because forecasters are anticipating the emergence of a disruptive El Niño climate pattern. The Atlantic hurricane season starts on June 1st and ends November 30th. And in entertainment news,
7: I am your host, Stephen Colbert. Ladies and gentlemen,
19: Stephen Colbert is saying goodbye to The Late Show. Tonight will be the last time he appears behind his CBS desk, marking the end of the network's 33-year franchise. CBS announced last summer that Colbert's show would end, citing economic reasons after 11 seasons. However, some, including the host, suspect political pressure played a role in the decision. Colbert leaves as the ratings leader in late-night TV. This is the Canadian Press. In sports, the Montreal Canadiens are in North Carolina to face the Hurricanes in Game 1 of the NHL's Eastern Conference Final. The Habs scraped their way into the Final Four of the Stanley Cup Finals with 7-game wins over Tampa Bay and Buffalo. Carolina is well-rested after sweeping Ottawa and Philadelphia in the first two rounds. The Montreal Victoire lifted the Walter Cup on home soil for the first time, a day after claiming their first professional Women's Hockey League title on the road. Canada pulled out a nervous 6-5 win over Norway at the World Hockey Championship in Switzerland. Canada will take an undefeated record into its game tomorrow against Slovenia. The American Hockey League team coming to Hamilton has an identity rooted in the city's steelworking history. The team announced today it will be known as the Hamilton Hammers, with a logo featuring a pair of crossed hammers. And the Toronto Blue Jays look for a split of their 4-game series with New York when the teams meet tonight at Yankee Stadium. From the Canadian Press, I'm Naira Ahmed.
21: I'm meteorologist Alistair Alders. Partly cloudy to mainly clear tonight with light northwesterly winds. 6 degrees at the low, but as cool as 2 for inland low-lying locations with a risk of frost. So cover up or bring in any frost-sensitive plants. And then Friday, sunny skies, 14 degrees, northwest winds of 30 to 50. Saturday is mainly sunny with a high of 16. And then for Sunday, sun and cloud in 17. Rain looks to return late day Monday.
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0: It's the Friday Eve edition of the Open Hour. Lines are open, folks. 902-405-6000, 1-877-801-8255. 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The address is Dan, D-A-N, dot Allstrand, A-H-L, S-T-R-A-N-D, at R-C-I, dot Rogers, dot com. 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Of course, you can bring whatever thought to the table. We'll certainly give it a listen. And that's the beauty of Open Line Radio. I am curious, if you were listening to our show earlier today when we had our conversation with Mayor Fillmore, the mayor delivering the State of the Municipality address yesterday in downtown Halifax and made some pretty bold statements, I think we can call them, and suggesting that we're in a quiet period right now when it comes to growth. And I looking out my window and having kind of difficulties suggesting if this is a quiet period, what does a busy period look like? Mayor also said yesterday that in order to keep up with demand, HRM is going to have to build, or there's going to have to be built in HRM, 68,000 housing units by 2030. So if let's just, for easy math, say that there's, what, a couple of people that live in each unit. That's, what, 120,000, 130,000 increase in population in 4 years. The mayor said the focus now, between now and 2030, is getting all those approvals done, getting all of that construction underway, and then fixing the infrastructure problems that we're all aware of when it comes to traffic congestion and an ailing transit system, and the beat goes on. It's kind of hanging this development on the potential for some real generational investment from the federal government into the defense industry here in our part of the world. Mayor Fillmore on our show an hour or so ago saying that we're going to likely be in line for a submarine maintenance facility. I'm going to suggest that there's probably going to be two of those, because they'll have to have one on the East Coast and have to have one on the West Coast. They're not going to travel a submarine all the way across the around North America just to have some routine maintenance done on it from Esquimalt in BC. So I'm going to suggest that there's going to be two. Will one be larger than the other? We don't know any of this yet, right? We know that the federal government's in the process of buying these new submarines and getting them delivered here. And I mentioned it to the mayor, and I'd like to hear your thoughts on it. We've all been around a long time. We were here when the Ship Start Here process was underway, right? Do you remember that? When you were everywhere you went, all the businesses had the stickers in the windows and doors, and they called it again, generational investment. And I don't think there's any doubt that we've seen some kind of economic benefit from those ships contracts. I think there's a lot more people working down at the Irving Yard now than there were before that contract happened. We saw a bunch of infrastructure built there. I have no doubt that there has been economic spinoffs as a result of that. But let me ask you this question. Has your life improved since the ship's contract began? I know it's not over yet. I know we're still in the midst of it. In fact, we're just in the kind of the early stages of the second phase of it, right? We're into the frigate construction now. But has it improved your life at all? And do you think that if we get this defense spending and Mayor Fillmore calling our city the defense city, if we get this defense contract and it's multi-billions of dollars worth federal government investment and so on and so forth into that industry, and that increase in defense spending, do you think that's going to improve things here? And do you think that our city can support an additional 125, 130, 140,000 people if they're going to fill all those units that the mayor says we need? 902-405-6000, 1-877-801 8255. Let's head right to the phones, and we say hello this morning to Nicole. Nicole, how are you?
1: I'm well, Dan. How are you?
0: I'm good. What's on your mind today?
1: Well, after I heard Mayor Fillmore on This Morning, I went online and I pulled the 12-page transcript of his speech from yesterday.
0: Mm-hmm.
1: And I've been looking at it. And I'm reading it going, wow, this sounds a lot like Premier Houston. And I'm reading a lot of progress over process rhetoric inside of his speech that I find concerning. And because, you know, more money, more problems. And growth doesn't discriminate. So with more prosperity also comes more problems. And we already have a lot of problems that we haven't addressed. And what repeatedly comes up in this speech for me is an emphasis on why speed is good, why we need to move faster, faster approvals, faster housing delivery, faster infrastructure readiness. But why does everything now have to accelerate when we've had these problems for years? And when I'm looking at what he was kind of describing in that speech, it sounded more like a let's prepare the people for growth and let's, you know, provide them with a lot of hopium, because he told us where he wants Halifax to go and what opportunities are arriving and what projects need to advance. But he never really actually talks about the responsibility of the municipality. And he doesn't really talk about how our municipal government has produced the current state of affairs that we're currently experiencing when it comes to infrastructure issues and capacity limits, because essentially Halifax is burning its circuits. We are overloaded, if you think about this in capacity, in terms of our roads, housing. We're busting at the seams. And injecting more money when we know we have procurement issues, when we know we have governance issues, when we have serious opacity around all of our spending. Like, I have no trust or faith in where this money is going to go. So he gave us like a compelling speech about the future, but he didn't actually talk about the municipality itself. And I heard him talk a lot about all of these external factors that are pressing on Halifax, but if we didn't have all of these external things, Halifax still exists as a city with a tax base, with its own issues that we have to take care of. And he didn't talk about any of that. So my question, really, I think that I was left with that speech, if we've seen anything, I think, over the past few years, and with the growth that Halifax has experienced, the growth that our city has been undergoing has really just exposed, like, the weaknesses of our current systems and infrastructures and government. And who's responsible for actually correcting them, and why haven't they been corrected sooner? And what lessons have you learned to ensure that you can actually facilitate the growth that you want us to be excited about? And I didn't hear any of that in that speech. And so I have more questions than concerns on the back of that speech, given that Tim Houston has the same mentality of, we're going to move really fast and we're going to worry about the consequences later. And then when the consequences come, another shiny object comes, and we're going to speed towards that and then worry about the consequences later, and we have nothing but compounding problems right now.
0: Thanks, Nicole. So,
1: thanks.
0: Have a good one. 902-405-6000, 1-877-801-8255. 68,000 units in 4 years, according to Mayor Fillmore, to live up with what is perceived to be the demand. The mayor's job is to be your cheerleader. There is no doubt about it. But is that even conceivable to you? Feels like more gridlock to me. We're back after the break.
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0: back. It is the Thursday edition of the Open Hour. Lots to unpackage, so to speak, from the State of the Municipality address yesterday provided to a business audience at the Halifax Convention Center by HRM's Mayor Andy Fillmore, saying that the city is poised to capitalize on some of the defense spending that has been bantered about by Prime Minister Mark Carney, suggesting that we'll spend over 2%, up to 3.5% of GDP with Canada's with Nova Scotia and Halifax's strong contribution to defense already. That will benefit the city. He also is touting the possibility of the creation of a submarine repair facility. Of what the iteration is, there's still a lot of speculation of what that means. I've heard everything from it opening up a new facility somewhere on the waterfront to taking over the old refinery grounds and building a great big facility there that is still all to be determined. Making it sound a lot like we were talking about 20 years ago when we had the, or wasn't like 20 years ago, but maybe 15 years ago when we were starting to talk about the Ship Start Here project. And I asked you if Ship Start Here, now that we've kind of, we're into it, if that has changed your life. And Josh writes, yes, that contract improved my life significantly. I'm an electrician. I can get almost to $50 an hour without leaving home, plus a lot of overtime and a pension. 15 years ago, that wasn't a thing, and work was hard to come by. So people who work there, it has given us steady employment and even increased wages outside of the shipyard. So Josh says that the ship's contract has changed his life. Let's go to the phones and see what Sean has to say. Sean, how are you?
1: Dan, what's going on? Happy Thursday.
0: Happy Thursday.
1: So you did ask the question, is, like, for example, is your life better with, you know, the shipbuilding and all that? And my answer is blatantly no. I don't work there, so no, I'm not reaping the benefits. The city grew a little bit, so we get higher taxes with more population. Our infrastructure around here is terrible. Our healthcare system, that's terrible.
0: Right.
1: We're overgrown in the city for what we have for space. The only people, as Josh just emailed, the only people that are benefiting from this are people that work there. And we're not reaping the benefits of the Alberta boom that we were supposed to get in this province, as, you know, we're continuously in debt. So the answer to that, no, I am not better. My family's not better. I don't think anybody more than the workers down there are better off.
0: Sean, let me ask you this question. You say that we're bursting at the seams. Mayor said yesterday that HRM needs to build 68,000 more units in the next 4 years. Your thoughts on that?
1: Where?
0: Yeah, exactly. Right?
1: Like it all comes down to infrastructure. I mean, nobody can afford to have water. there's no land. And then who's moving here? Like, who's going to take these places? Yep. I just think we're overgrown right now.
0: Sean, I appreciate the call, sir.
1: All right, brother.
0: Thank
1: Bye.
0: You. 902-405-6000, 1-877-801-8255. And just, I think it was a fluke, but just by fluke, the day after the mayor, and I said earlier that his part of his job is to be a cheerleader for the city. I don't think there's any doubt about that. And that has been a position that the mayor's held for several decades here. But after that speech yesterday, today we get an email from the city of Regina, who and other municipalities have also kind of stood up and took notice. The mayor said people are taking notice of Halifax. Well, other municipalities are also taking notice of Halifax and the high cost of living and the transportation issues that we have and the economy, and saying, hey, you know, why don't you come out here? You can afford to live out here. You got a job. Yeah, it's Regina. The only thing that Regina doesn't have is a ocean. The mayor kind of dismissive of that today, and I found that very interesting. That we're spending a lot of money training a workforce, we're spending a lot of money recruiting people here to do jobs that they do each and every day, And because we have the second highest rents in the country, other municipalities are coming to poach people to Saskatchewan or to Alberta. How does that sit with you? 902-405-6000, 1-877-801-8255. Rob writes, the fact that the State of the Province address is always given exclusively to a business audience tells you a lot. And I kind of knew that one, or I kind of agree with you on that one, Rob. I was reading some of the reporting on it when they were getting reaction from people, and they weren't all big business owners. There were some small business owners that were there as well, but it certainly was a business audience. It would be, I think, an interesting dynamic if the State of the Municipality address was the mayor standing on a stage at Point Pleasant Park or on the Halifax Common, where everyday Nova Scotians could, or everyday Haligonians could maybe question some of the things he said. 902-405-6000, 1-877-801-8255. Hello, Keith.
2: Oh, that was quick.
0: It is quick.
2: Yeah, good morning, Dan.
0: What's on your mind?
2: I just wanted to make a couple of quick comments about the planning on building all these units here in Halifax. Another, what was it? How many units?
0: 68,000 in 4 years.
2: 68,000 in 4 years.
0: Mm-hmm.
2: And that's for anticipating all these more people coming here?
0: I would imagine. They say that to keep up with demand, and that would, I don't think we're going to see a lot more migration from rural Nova Scotia to urban Nova Scotia, but maybe I'm wrong.
2: Well, okay. Well, that's quite a project.
0: For sure.
2: To be able to do all that and try to get these units built in 4 years. I just drove around yesterday. I had some business to look after, so I was doing some driving just around Halifax.
0: Mm-hmm.
2: And I'm just amazed, you know, you've heard this a zillion times, at what kind of shape their streets are in around here.
0: Yeah.
2: And you're talking, they're talking moving another 100,000 plus people here. With the conditions we have right now, that means more traffic, of course, more wear and tear on the pavement, and it's a mess in a lot of places right now. So, you know, and all you see is patching, right? And you mentioned that yesterday, patches over patches.
0: Yeah.
2: And potholes all over the place. And I was thinking, wow, you know, it's almost like you got a driving course. When you're taking your vehicle around Halifax, you got to be paying attention because there's just so much damage done. So I'm thinking you're going to get all these more people coming here with more traffic. And then supposedly they're going to throw in bike lanes on top of all that. I think it's possibly it's just going to take a lot longer than 4 years to get everything in place because you got a lot of things to fix up before you can even get people traveling on the streets around here. And even out in the main highways, I hear there's some craters out there, like on the highway, the main highway. So
0: yeah, on the links into the city, that's for sure. Yep.
2: So I just can't wrap my head around that, how you're going to get that done in 4 years. And just another thing about the shipbuilding.
0: Mm-hmm.
2: I mean, the shipbuilding is fine. It does give people employment. And it's great, you know, for this and that. But Dan, you know, today with drone technology, what they can do to ships with just drones.
0: Yeah, the battlefield certainly
2: tracking them.
0: Yeah, the battlefield certainly is changing. I think that the last couple of conflicts, the conflict in Ukraine and even the ongoing war in Iran, you can see that the tactics are changing.
2: Well, yeah, and there's even underwater drones.
0: Yep.
2: So if you're going to be building subs, I mean, you're going to have something's going to be able to take care of that.
0: Sure.
2: But the drones, I mean, that seems to be the way of the future right now. I mean, I just saw on the news this morning with Iran about they're building their weapons capacities back up a lot quicker than people thought. And that includes a lot of drones.
0: For sure.
2: So the drones are the wave of right now, the technology to take out ships. Take out planes, you're spending millions of dollars on fighter planes, millions and millions of dollars on ships and so on, when just wants two or three drones. And if they connect, you know what I mean?
0: Right.
2: So I know I covered a lot of ground there.
0: It's
2: I'm sorry
0: good.
2: About that. But thank you very much.
0: Thanks, Keith. Have a good one. 902-405-6000, 1-877-801-8255. The open hour continues right after the news.
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14: From the 95.7 News Desk, I'm Chris Halef. Here's what's making news this hour. The Premier calling on the union representing striking long-term care workers to allow its members to vote on the most recent offer. Thousands of workers have been on strike for more than a month. Talks resumed for a few hours last week between QP and the province, but no deal was reached. Speaking to reporters yesterday, Tim Houston says his government is acting in good faith.
15: What I have said to some of the workers that I've had a chance to chat with is we have a pretty solid track record on collective bargaining. We've negotiated over 400 agreements, so we believe in the collective bargaining process.
14: More than 30 long-term care facilities are involved in the current strike. Workers first hit the picket lines on April 13th. And police are asking for the public's help as they investigate a shooting in Lake Loon. On Tuesday, officers responded to a report of an injured man who arrived at a home on Montague Mines Road and said he had been shot. Police say he was walking on the road near Lake Loon when a burgundy SUV approached and shots were fired. He was then taken to hospital with non-life-threatening injuries. Anyone with information is asked to contact police or Crime Stoppers. For more news, you can follow us on Twitter or at halifax.citynews.ca.

0: I'm meteorologist Alistair Alders. Partly cloudy to mainly clear tonight with light northwesterly winds. 6 degrees at the low, but as cool as 2 for inland low-lying locations with a risk of frost. So cover up or bring in any frost-sensitive plants. And then Friday, sunny skies, 14 degrees, northwest winds of 30 to 50. Saturday is mainly sunny with a high of 16. And then for Sunday, sun and cloud in 17. Rain looks to return late day Monday.
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0: All right, we're continuing the open hour here on Nova Scotia Today. The lines are open. The telephone number is 902-405-6000 or 1-877-801-8255. Lots of reaction today to speech from the mayor on the state of the municipality yesterday, calling Halifax Canada's defense city and laying out some numbers that are raising some eyebrows today, I think. The mayor saying as part of his speech that last year we approved 7,000 housing units in HRM, and to keep up with demand between now and 2030 is we need 68,000 more. How about you? And he did, and to his credit, he did say in our interview earlier today that, you know, infrastructure certainly is going to be a priority. We need to fix some of the problems, but that's a lot of fixing in 4 years if we're going to add 120 or 130 or more thousand people to the rolls, as they would say. I'm interested in your thoughts on that. 902-405-6000, 1-877-801-8255. Hello, Fred.
1: How you doing? You're doing a good job there, Dan.
0: Thank you, sir. What's on your mind today?
1: Well, listen, I live in Hicks County, so really the municipality of Halifax don't, you know, not too much to do with me. I worked there all my life.
0: Right.
1: I'm retired now, but I'm on it well myself, but I was wondering, putting 168,000 units built, plus the ones that are being built now, what are they going to do for water?
0: Because right.
1: They don't shut water off now and not use too much in the summer. So how are they going to hook more stuff to it? What water system you got now?
0: It's a great point, given that the conditions are changing, right? We're seeing drier summers,
1: yeah.
0: and Lake Major was on restrictions most of last year.
1: Yeah, it puzzles me how they're going to do that. Like, hook to another lake? You can't do all that in 4 years.
0: That's a great point, Fred. Yep, absolutely.
1: And another thing, I heard him say about fixing potholes. I called the other day about potholes.
0: Yep.
1: The only way they're going to fix them is plane that pothole out or cut the hole out, tear the side of it, and tamp it and lift. So you just can't chuck asphalt in a hole. It's a quick fix in the wintertime, the spring. But you notice every spring, one of the reporters come on there and they say, well, it's pothole season again, more potholes than ever. The reason for that, they're not doing the proper work when they're fixing them. They're only, like the city workers, they're not pavers. They're quick fix. Like if there's an accident, they sweep the road off and clear the road and chuck a little bit of asphalt in the holes just for a quick fix. And the same with the Department of Highways. They do the same thing. They do up around here. They chuck asphalt and they drive over with the back wheel of the truck and keep moving. Sometimes them potholes are not potholes. They're bumps now because they didn't do it right. You know
0: right.
1: what I'm saying?
0: There's
1: too much asphalt and it's not done properly. So we got to start holding these people accountable for their work. Like the big contractors does paving around the city. You got three of them big ones. You got Dexter's, you got Ocean, and you got Atlantic Road Builders. Them guys know how to pave roads. These guys that work for the city, they're only quick fix just to fix a pothole. But you can't keep doing that every year. And I noticed in the spring, like the city speakers come on there and say, well, the water gets in around the asphalt and lifts it. That's because it's not fixed properly.
0: Correct.
1: And the plow comes along, hits them, and rips them right back out.
0: For sure.
1: So you got twice as many. So it's got to be done right. It just, you can't do all that in 4 years. It's political talk, right?
0: Thanks, Fred.
1: All right, thank you.
0: 902-405-6000, 1-877-801-8255. Hello, Chris. Chris, are you there?
2: Good morning, sir.
0: How are you?
2: Yeah, I'm here.
0: What's on your mind?
2: I'm good. How are you?
0: I'm well. What's on your mind, Chris?
2: Well, of these 68,000 units.
0: Mm-hmm.
2: 68,000 units in over the next 4 years.
0: Yep. Chris, are you there?
2: I think that I'm, as a taxpayer, I'm looking forward to...
0: Yeah, I can hear you. Yeah, go ahead. Sorry, Ed. Go ahead.
2: We've got a bad line here, Dan.
0: Sure.
2: Sorry, Dan. We must have a bad connection. Yeah. The city should be looking forward to... or as taxpayers, we should be looking forward to getting a property tax reduction once these 68,000 units are in place. And I realize I'm being sarcastic or facetious with this, but for the last 40 or 45 years, I've heard every council use the same excuse. Well, we could lower property taxes if we had a bigger tax base to work with. Well, 68,000 units would be, in my opinion, quite a big increase to the tax base, wouldn't you say, in the next 4 years?
0: For sure. It could be 130, 140, 150,000 people.
2: Well, that's just it. So we'll see how the taxes go on that, and how much in line their reasoning on lowering taxes just because we need the new tax base, or the extra tax base. Can I make a comment on your? I didn't get on the other day when you were talking about privatizing the highways.
0: Sure.
2: I've just got one thing to say about that, and think about this: Nova Scotia Power. That was privatized, and there's not too many people that are very happy with the way that worked out. So do you think that really privatizing the highways will have any better or different result than the NSPI had?
0: You're not the first person, Chris, that has raised that point, and you're correct. I just think that Nova Scotia Power was privatized for a different reason. It was privatized to try and bail the province out of a tough financial situation, and I would suspect that if we did go down the road of privatizing the 100 series of highways, that it would be for a completely different reason. The money would be generating, like the bridge toll was, generating money to continue to maintain those roads. And I would be, maybe I shouldn't be, but I would be shocked if they included in it a caveat like the AmeriGOT with a 9% return every year guaranteed. That I think that ship has sailed. At least I would hope it is. Anyway, Chris, I know our line's bad. I appreciate it, my friend, and I look forward to having a conversation with you down the line. 902-405-6000, 1-877-801-8255. Hello, Gloria.
3: Hi, how are you?
0: I am well. Did you enjoy the heat yesterday?
3: I enjoyed the heat, and I enjoyed

0: But sometimes the economic realities outweigh the ocean and the being a great place to live, right? I just think that cities wouldn't spend this kind of money, this kind of capital, on recruiting people away from Nova Scotia if they didn't think there was a market to do so. That's my point. 902-405-6000, 1-877-801-8255. We're back after the break.
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Welcome back. Open hour continues. 902-405-6000, 1-877-801-8255. That is the number. If you want to shoot us an email, you can do that as well. The address, dan.ahlstrand@rci.rogers.com. We're talking about the state of the municipality speech yesterday and some of the comments made by Mayor Fillmore. And as I've said earlier, and Gloria very rightly reminded us of just before the break, the mayor's job is to be a cheerleader. It's part of the job description, as is part of the job description of Premier Houston. It's to be a cheerleader and to try and what did Gloria say? Reach for the stars. But at the end of the day, if these dreams come to reality, it's you and I and everybody listening today that will have to live in this municipality after that. I don't think HRM can support 130,000.

0: more people.
1: Not at this point.
0: Maybe in 15 years, but in four? That's a lofty, lofty goal, considering from the mayor's own speech that last year 7,000 units were approved. And now in the next four, we get it 68,000. So I wonder if these things get fast-tracked, if some of the checks and balances that we have as residents, as a members of the municipality, right, these public hearings where neighbors get a chance to raise their concerns, right? When we have a new development, you get a chance to raise your concerns and maybe sway the opinion of council on approving these things. I wonder how we do that. Also, was part of the speech from the mayor yesterday was his coining Halifax as the defense city. And I think I can see his point on that one. I really do. But we've been down this road before with the Chip Start Here contract. And I asked you your thoughts on that. And if your life has changed after this generational contract was awarded to the Irving Shipyard. And I said right off the top of the hour today that I have no doubt that there has been an economic benefit to that contract. I mean, you don't have to, I can almost see it from here. You just take a look at what's happening at that yard. There are many, many more people working at that shipyard and will have work probably for the length of their careers. Much can be said about the same thing with the submarine repair facility the mayor's talking about. And yes, there is an increase in defense spending. The mayor said yesterday that he expects that Canada will spend up to, was it, did he say 3.5% of gross domestic product on spending. That's above the 2% that the prime minister has committed to. And given our contribution to the military in Nova Scotia and in HRM specifically, Shearwater, the dockyard, Windsor Park, the whole nine yards, there's no doubt that there will be investment in that here. And that's a good thing for the economy. But is it good enough to support that kind of growth? The mayor said that we have to focus on infrastructure. We have to focus on wires. We have to focus on pipes. We have to focus on fixing transit. Even if we do, does that tip the scale? Or does life get that much more busy around here? And do we end up in more gridlock? 902-405-6000, 1-877-801-8255 is the number. Rob writes, HRM's focus should be on strengthening traffic infrastructure and public transit before attracting more residents. The province, of course, has a role to play by maintaining provincial highways and living up to their responsibilities when it comes to housing and things like rent control. Again, it's a question of getting our priorities straight. George writes, hey, Dan, I can remember when the contract was awarded, Premier Dale Dexter said it was like getting six Olympic Games. George goes on to write, the shipyard has had no effect on anyone who doesn't work there, and getting around Halifax is a nightmare for people outside of the area. That comes to us from George. If you were listening earlier in the program today, you heard from Andrew Hebda. He's our bug guy, I like to call him. And we're talking about the infestation of black flies this time of the year, and it's particularly bad this year. And I mentioned that I had been out chasing trout last weekend, and Stephen wrote and sent me some beautiful pictures. Lovely fish, Stephen. He lives down the Bridgewater area, and he gave me some suggestions on how I can. First of all, that he's been in the backwoods of Nova Scotia longer than I've been breathing. So this is coming from experience. And it's not, the black fly season is black fly season, and it happens here every year. It's just sometimes worse than it is, or sometimes better. But he suggested that I create some things to cover up my hands. It's the only thing that is exposed, right? So they got beat up pretty bad. Anyway, back to the phones. We say hello to Joanne. Joanne, how are you?
2: I'm good, thank you. How are you today?
0: I am well. What's on your mind today?
2: Well, what's on my mind today, I have to say, I'm quite upset about it, is the appalling conditions that the nursing homes are in right now with the strikes that are going on. Mm-hmm. And, you know, I support our workers. They do a hard, hard job, and they look after their residents, our loved ones, and I understand that. But what's going on right now, it is almost inhumane what is going on. They are down to skeleton staff looking after numerous residents, all needing different kinds of care. Last night, for instance, we got a phone call about my mother-in-law. My mother-in-law is 102 years old.
0: Holy smokes.
2: Yes, and they felt that she might have COVID or this RSV. Mm. But, so she is confined to her room.
0: Right.
2: So because she's confined to her room, with the heat, these nursing homes are not new nursing homes.
0: Right.
2: They're older. They don't have good air quality. So anyways, my sister-in-law went over to visit her because everyone has a night that they go over and try to spend time with her. Mm-hmm. And she walked into the room. The stench of the room was overwhelming. She went in there. My mother-in-law was soiled from feces, from urine.
0: Right.
2: She had spilt. She needs assistance when eating her meals.
0: Okay.
2: Now, they are asking us, to come over and try to have meals with our loved ones. Take their laundry home to, try to make things easier for the people that are on strike and for the residents. We've been doing that. But at what point is it right that you walk in and can't get past the smell of somebody sitting in their own feces?
0: Yeah.
2: When does that become acceptable?
0: I'm very sorry that happened to you, Joanne, and it really is. You're not the first one that has raised these concerns, and I think the solution is that we get back to the table and solve this, right?
2: I agree 100%, but who do we, you can say what you want. I've listened to the interviews. One side is so being stubborn, the other side is being stubborn. Nobody wants to make any kind of allowances. These are our loved ones,
0: right,
2: which I might add, are not in these nursing homes for free. They are still paying out the same amount of money, but getting a quarter of the care. You walk in these places, the dishes have not been cleared off the tables. There are residents sitting at the tables asleep in their chairs because nobody has bothered to come and get them. When you have one person responsible for 20 people to put to bed, something's going to give. What do we do?
0: Exactly. John, I appreciate you sharing that with us, and hopefully the situation gets solved quickly.
2: Thank you. I appreciate you listening to me, and I wanted to put it out there. I want people to hear us. Those residents are in trouble. They need our help.
0: Thank you very much.
2: Thank you. Bye-bye.
0: It's not the first time that somebody has raised those very concerns here, both on the air and through the email. And again, I will say that the only way that this thing ends is that we get both sides around a table and we sort this out, because no talks never leads to contracts. Thanks to all of you who picked up the phone, dialed the numbers, joined the conversation. I appreciate it. We're going to stop, take a break, get an update on what's going on in the news. On the other side of that, we will continue the show, of course, as we always do. Hour number three, we're going to check in with a good friend of our program. You hear her on our sister station, Jack 92.9. That's Nicole, who is all gussied up. Can I say that on the radio? As she's getting ready to hang out the red carpet at the ECMAs. We'll have a conversation with Nicole right after the update.
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0: From the National Newsroom of the Canadian Press, I'm Naira Ahmed. A bid by Alberta Premier Danielle Smith's United Conservatives to hold a potential vote on Alberta quitting Canada took a step forward today. The issue now moves to Danielle Smith and her cabinet. The Premier is set to deliver a TV address tonight amid referendum speculation. Albertans are already scheduled for an October 19th vote on 9 referendum questions about immigration reform and constitutional concerns. The outcome of today's vote was considered a foregone conclusion given a communications blunder a day earlier. Foreign Affairs Minister Anita Anand says Canadians who were on board a flotilla heading to Gaza that was intercepted by Israel are safe and being transferred to Turkey.
1: Activists say 12 Canadians were among the Global Summit flotilla participants detained by Israel. Hundreds of people and some 40 boats were part of the flotilla that tried to break Israel's blockade of Gaza and bring humanitarian aid to the war-torn region. Video show kneeling activists with their hands bound behind their backs being taunted by Israel's National Security Minister, which Anand called deeply troubling.
2: The protection of civilians and respect for human dignity must be upheld at all times.
1: Anand and several foreign ministers summoned Israeli ambassadors in their respective nations. A spokesperson for Israel's embassy in Canada says they have no comment at this time. Brenda Molina Navidad, The Canadian Press.
0: The operations lead of the Canadian Red Cross says he's headed to a region of the Democratic Republic of Congo ravaged by an Ebola outbreak in the coming days. He says the virus is tough on the country with limited resources.
3: It's a very difficult situation, right? What we're seeing is people getting sick and people looking for treatment and assistance in a context that doesn't have a lot of health services to begin with. Poverty and lack of health services and a strained health system is already what the general situation is like. Now an Ebola outbreak on top of this.
0: Authorities have so far announced 139 suspected deaths and nearly 600 suspected cases. Back at home, large TV streaming services like Netflix must contribute 15% of their Canadian revenues to Canadian content. The federal broadcast regulator made the decision as part of its implementation of the Online Streaming Act. That's 3 times the 5% initial contribution requirement that the CRTC set out in 2024. That is being challenged in court by major streamers like Apple and Amazon. The CRTC also set out rules on how the money must be spent for both streamers and broadcasters. It says total contributions are expected to stabilize the funding at more than $2 billion in support of Canadian and Indigenous content. And cases of Lyme disease in Montreal have reached its highest mark in over 20 years. Montreal Public Health is reporting 161 cases in 2025, the highest number of cases since 2003. This is the Canadian Press. In sports, the Montreal Canadiens are in North Carolina to face the Hurricanes in Game 1 of the NHL's Eastern Conference Final. The Habs scraped their way into the Final Four of the Stanley Cup Finals with 7-game wins over Tampa Bay and Buffalo. Carolina is well-rested after sweeping Ottawa and Philadelphia in the first 2 rounds. The Montreal Victoires lifted the Walter Cup on home soil for the first time, a day after claiming their first professional Women's Hockey League title on the road. Canada pulled out a nervous 6-5 win over Norway at the World Hockey Championship in Switzerland. Canada will take an undefeated record into its game tomorrow against Slovenia. The American Hockey League team coming to Hamilton has an identity rooted in the city's steelworking history. The team announced today it will be known as the Hamilton Hammers, with the logo featuring a pair of crossed hammers. And the Toronto Blue Jays look for a split of their 4-game series with New York when the teams meet tonight at Yankee Stadium. From the Canadian Press, I'm Naira Ahmed.
4: I'm meteorologist Alistair Alders. Partly cloudy to mainly clear tonight with light northwesterly winds. 6 degrees at the low, but as cool as 2 for inland low-lying locations with a risk of frost. So cover up or bring in any frost-sensitive plants. And then Friday, sunny skies, 14 degrees, northwest winds of 30 to 50. Saturday is mainly sunny with a high of 16. And then for Sunday, sun and cloud in 17. Rain looks to return late day Monday.
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0: We know that we're blessed to live on the East Coast, A, because of how beautiful it is, right? The mayor highlighting that in our last conversation about why we wouldn't move to Regina. We're very lucky to live where we are because we have deep roots here. We have a very unique way of looking at things. And we certainly have a very, very vibrant and very, very well supported musical scene in our part of the world. And that will be front and center, or has been front and center for the last couple of days, as the annual ECMA's East Coast Music Awards are underway up there in Sydney. And tonight is the big one, folks. This is the big finale. This is the red carpet. This is when the hardware gets handed out. And in the middle of it all, I like to say she's our roving reporter, but you probably listen to her on the afternoon drive home on Jack 92.9, our sister station here, and that is our friend Nicole. Nicole, how are you?
1: I'm great. I don't know what the temperature's like in Halifax. I hear it was super hot yesterday, but it has been just the perfect temperature, perfect sunshine here in Sydney, Gay Breton.
0: Tell me a little bit about the buzz. What's happening? It's all about the music this week in Sydney.
1: Well, yes. You know, one of the things I don't know if everybody fully understands who's not part of the East Coast Music Awards is that it's actually more than just the award show tonight. It is actually about bringing artists, East Coast artists together so they can collaborate, they can connect, but also they connect with basically entertainment buyers from around the world. So you have people that could be coming literally from any part of the planet who are here for a couple of days to see these artists. So it's a great showcase for them as well as, you know, developing connections here, you know, in the industry.
0: And that's important, right? It's absolutely important to continue to foster the music scene on this part of Canada.
1: Absolutely. You know, if we don't support ourselves, who's going to do it, you know? And that comes from the infrastructure that's put in place through government, through, you know, all levels of government, really, as well as, of course, the industry itself supporting it and the public at large, right? We appreciate music. We appreciate live music here in Atlantic Canada. And one of the beautiful things that the East Coast music scene has is a complete fluidity of collaboration. Like, you will have so many different genres that are willing to collaborate with each other, and the variety is remarkable, and you really see it when you're here at the awards, especially with tonight's broadcast. You'll see how that shakes down, what that looks like, and the talent. I'm always blown away. Always, always blown away with the talent. If you get the opportunity to be on hand and experience the East Coast Music Awards Gala, the broadcast, the show that's going to be happening at Centre 200, it really is. I always have goosebump moments every time.
0: Nicole was here a couple years ago, and we did a show down at the ECMA sites, and almost to a person, the people that we interviewed all said the same thing, that they met somebody or they were introduced to somebody at the ECMAs, and that led to something else, that led to a collaboration, an album, that led to some producing deals, that led to help sideline a gig or whatever else. That's really, I mean, the awards are one thing, but that's really what this is about, right?
1: Absolutely. You know, all right, when it comes to entertainment, it is also a business, right? It's one of those hybrid things where it's creativity and expression, but it's also a freaking business. Right. And we do business here in Atlantic Canada. The way we do business is face-to-face. We do it by developing relationships and bonds. And that's exactly what happens with showcases and conferences like the East Coast Music Awards.
0: But the fun really happens tonight, right? This is gonna be wicked fun. This is where I know Nicole is going to be handing the red carpet and chatting to all of these musicians that are strolling into Centre 200 to participate, maybe perform at the awards. That red carpet's really special, isn't it?
1: It is. It's very fun. Anybody who knows Tracy and Martina, very exciting because they're going to be on the red carpet. Got to get a selfie with them. But the red carpet is pretty fun. Rogers is the presenting sponsor of the red carpet broadcast, which is an hour before the show, the awards gala, which kicks off at 8 o'clock. Rogers also presenting that. And anybody who wants to watch it can see the whole stream. I'll be doing the red carpet interviews. So bear with me. It's live, nonstop. It's going to be a unique experience this year for me. Usually I have a co-host, but it's going to be all me. So I apologize in advance. But you can see it all at ecma.com.
0: Who are you looking forward to seeing? I'm just looking at the list of people who are just performing, and it's a who's who, right? Lenny Gallant's going to be there. The Barry McNeils are going to be there. There's just about everybody.
1: Absolutely everybody. Yeah, the Barry McNeils are getting the Dr. Helen Creighton a Lifetime Achievement Award for 2026 on home turf. So how amazing is that performance going to be?
0: Do you think the awards are going to go well into tomorrow morning, do you think?
1: Well, I don't know about these people, but I know I'll be in bed. I have an expiry date, buddy. I'm 56. I won't be out there cutting it up.
0: Well, Nicole, break a leg tonight, all right? And we're looking forward to seeing you on the stream, handling the red carpet, and enjoy all the fun and all the music. Thanks for stopping by today.
1: Thanks for your time.
0: That is Nicole Bellefontaine. She is, of course, the Nicole that you hear on the afternoon drive on Jack 92.9, which is literally a wall behind me. And I know she's been talking about this for months, how excited she is about being able to take part in this year's edition of the East Coast Music Awards. There is just, like I said, a who's who of just performers. It's cross-generational. It's cross-genre. And it really is a highlight of what we do good in Eastern Canada. I hope that never changes, right? There are many different places in the country where there is a real strong music community, right? But we celebrate it here much more than others do across the country. Sure, there's the Juno Awards, and we've been to the Juno Awards, and we know how much that how important that is to Canadian music. But boy, I hope the East Coast Music Awards stick around for a long time, because not only does it highlight how the vibrancy of the music that we have in our part of the world, which is different than in other parts of Canada, but it gives artists a chance for exposure, right? And like that broadcast is not just watched here; it's watched right around Canada. So, congratulations to all the nominees. Congratulations to all the performers and to all the people behind the East Coast Music Awards army of volunteers to put that thing on. I know Centre 200 up in Sydney will put on a wonderful show, and Nicole will be right in the center of it all until at least her bedtime. We're going to take a break here on the program. When we come back, we're going to continue into our hour three of the broadcast. This story has certainly hit a chord with Atlantic Canadians, particularly in our part of the world. That is the length of time it takes for imaging, particularly with mammograms. And we'll have a conversation about what that means in the fight against cancer with the senior manager of advocacy from Atlantic Canada and strategic initiatives with the Canadian Cancer Society, Heather Mulligan, right after the break.
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0: touched on this a little bit earlier this week in our show as the wait time for imaging, diagnostic imaging, particularly for gynecological services in our province, continues to lengthen. We're hearing stories of up to 15 months or so of wait time just to book a mammogram, which is absurd. I heard very quickly before we move on to our guest, I got an email from a listener when we were talking about this a couple of days ago, who said that she had been waiting for almost a year, over a year, for her appointment, and the bus that she was on was late and she missed her appointment, so she had to rebook, and they rebooked her for September of 2027. These things are important pieces of the puzzle when it comes to detecting things like breast cancer, and we've often been told, and the science is there, that the quicker that you get diagnosed, and the earlier you get diagnosed, the better chance that you have of surviving a cancer diagnosis and coming out on the other side cancer-free. So it has to be a concern. We're very pleased to welcome to the program today the Senior Manager of Advocacy from Atlantic Canada, of course, and Strategic Initiatives of the Canadian Cancer Society. That is Heather Mulligan. Heather, welcome back to the show.
1: Well, good afternoon. How are you doing?
0: Wouldn't it be nice if we had a conversation once where we had some good news, to report, right?
1: It would be nice to talk about some good news, for sure.
0: Anyway, this is obviously quite concerning, right? This diagnostic imaging, this tool is super important in the fight against breast cancer.
1: Absolutely. Waiting 15 months for a routine mammography is just simply too long when you consider that it is the primary screening tool for breast cancer. It helps people with breast tissue and women in particular monitor their health over time. And oftentimes, you know, when going through a mammography, you're able to identify those cancers in those earliest stages when survival and the outcomes are most positive, that, you know, offer the patient better and different treatment options, and also costs the healthcare system less compared to those later stages diagnoses.
0: We know that there is a higher incidence rate of these kind of cancers in Atlantic Canada, yet we have the longest wait times to get this diagnostic imaging done. It's kind of like a catch-22, right?
1: Yeah, well, Atlantic Canada, broadly speaking, we already experienced some of the highest cancer incident rates in the country. And earlier this year, we at the Canadian Cancer Society reported that 42% of Canadians are expected to be diagnosed with cancer sometime in their lifetime. Wow. So that means nearly half of Canadians will be faced with a diagnosis. And for those who are not diagnosed, they're going to know someone or be caring for someone who will be diagnosed. So we need to start planning for that future that we know is coming. And that's going to be requiring a lot of hard work and some conversations, and it will require partnership and collaboration between, you know, the government of Nova Scotia, Nova Scotia Health Authority, IWK, organizations like ours and others, to not only improve access today, but also prevent more cancers before they even start.
0: That listener that emailed me the other day that I referenced to in the preamble to our conversation, Heather, said that when she got home after she booked into September of 2027, texted and called all of her friends and told them to book now. Are we going to exacerbate the problem with everybody just booking because they know they're going to have to wait for 18 months to get at one of these things?
1: It's important when we hear things like that there's delays, that there's wait times, and others. Some folks, this came up during COVID, that they paused or, you know, deferred their screenings because we were trying to create capacity in the healthcare system. I'm encouraging anyone who's listening, do not do that. Please call. Make your appointments. Do not take away from the screening that you deserve. People need to call and book their appointments. This is going to be a long haul situation. We are down a lot of the health human resources required to deliver mammography, but also other aspects of our cancer care system. And so, there's no silver bullet or magical solution that can, help create more capacity quickly in the system when it comes to breast cancer screening. And so, you know, this is going to require government to work collaboratively with the two health authorities, but also across this Atlantic region, and have a conversation about how do we build more capacity? How do we bring in more people? How do we grow our own talent here in Atlantic Canada to address the situation? Because like I mentioned, Dan, cancer is going to affect half of Nova Scotians at some point. And we need to have a healthcare system that meets the need. Screening is part of that need. Access to that care, radiation and treatment is part of that need. Having enough medical oncologists in the future is going to be part of that need. And so we need a comprehensive strategy and conversation about how are we preparing our healthcare system to address the cancer burden that continues to grow in our province.
0: Is it a lack of infrastructure? I asked our doctor yesterday if it was a lack of infrastructure. Is it a lack of people to operate the infrastructure? Is it a combination of both?
1: Well, I think it's that's an interesting question. I think right now we need the people. We need the bodies. And so my understanding is IWK is reporting that 1/3 of the mammography positions are currently vacant. And so, you know, that is a gap that needs to be filled. But we also know that there's other gaps, like, for example, in medical radiation, we're down 14 FTEs. Our healthcare system and you know, the folks that are working on the front line are doing the best they can to fill those spaces and to make sure that patients are getting care in an appropriate time. So, you know, we're seeing some impacts, but, you know, patient quality and patient care is prioritized, and that's thanks to the healthcare system trying to make up for those gaps. But we have a lot of additional challenges. You know, the healthcare resource shortage in this province, we're competing for a finite pool of human resources, not just across Canada, but internationally. We have a growing and aging population. And with that, the eligible population to be screened continues to grow every single year. While we're years removed from the pandemic, we're seeing still the lasting impacts of COVID-19, including an exhausted workforce that has been asked to do more to make up for that lost time in our screening. And so, you know, there's a combination of factors. It's a complex situation, but we need to have some serious solutions brought to the table and think creatively.
0: Heather and me have already touched on this, but I think it's an important point to reinforce with everybody, is that, you know, there is lots of bad news out there with our medical system about delays and wait times and that kind of stuff. But getting an early diagnosis is vitally important.
1: It is so important. And this is where so when we say screening saves lives, it does. And when we look at our province, you know, we are lucky. So the good news stories, as an example, is, you know, Nova Scotia for nearly 2 decades now has offered people 40 years and older to be screened for breast cancer and self-refer themselves for breast cancer screening. We have other provinces in Canada. They're just catching up to us when it comes to offering that type of eligibility and that kind of equity. You know, we are seeing progress in our lung cancer screening program that's rolling out province-wide. You know, we remain hopeful that the government is taking seriously our ask on cervical cancer and switching from traditional Pap tests that rely on the primary care network to HPV testing, and specifically self-sampling, so that people can do HPV tests at home. And cervical and colorectal cancer, you know, we're really lucky. Nova Scotia has one of the highest cancer screening rates. So when it comes to colorectal, 57% of people participate in that program. It could be higher. And we're seeing progress across Canada. We have two provinces now, PEI and Ontario, that have dropped their start age to 45 for colorectal. So we're seeing progress. There's good news. And it all is about making sure that people are able to monitor their health and identify cancer in those earliest stages when it's most treatable, that gives them the best outcomes, and it costs the healthcare system less.
0: Is there any information? Is there a place where people can access information on things like breast cancer and resources that are available to them?
1: Absolutely. If folks visit cancer.ca, we have a variety of resources there, including screening programs, eligibility. And so if anyone has questions or they need to know information, or if they have someone in their life that's been diagnosed, and we have also services there to support their cancer journey and make sure that it's easier.
0: Heather, appreciate your time.
1: Not a problem, Dan. Have a great day.
0: Heather Mulligan from the Canadian Cancer Society. We're going to take a break. We are going to get an update on what's going on in the news on the other side of it. We'll wrap up hour number three with a conversation with the Halifax Mooseheads as the draft is getting ready to take flight in a couple of weeks. But before that, We've been focusing on the drought and the lasting impacts of the drought that we've experienced in our part of the world over the last couple of years. What is in store for this year? Are we going to see the same kind of impacts on our rivers, our lakes, our wells? A conversation with an agro-climate specialist with Agriculture and Agri-Food Canada, Trevor Hadwin, after the break.
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12: From the 95.7 News Desk, I'm Chris Haleff. Here's what's making news this hour. The Premier calling on the union representing striking long-term care workers to allow its members to vote on the most recent offer. Thousands of workers have been on strike for more than a month. Talks resumed for a few hours last week between QP and the province, but no deal was reached. Speaking to reporters yesterday, Tim Houston says his government is acting in good faith.
13: What I have said to some of the workers that I've had a chance to chat with is we have a pretty solid track record on collective bargaining. We've negotiated over 400 agreements. So we believe in the collective bargaining process.
12: More than 30 long-term care facilities are involved in the current strike. Workers first hit the picket lines on April 13th. And police are asking for the public's help as they investigate a shooting in Lake Loon. On Tuesday, officers responded to a report of an injured man who arrived at a home on Montague Mines Road and said he had been shot. Police say he was walking on the road near Lake Loon when a burgundy SUV approached and shots were fired. He was then taken to hospital with non-life-threatening injuries. Anyone with information is asked to contact police or Crime Stoppers. For more news, you can follow us on Twitter or at halifax.citynews.ca.

0: I'm meteorologist Alistair Alders. Partly cloudy to mainly clear tonight with light northwesterly winds. 6 degrees at the low, but as cool as 2 for inland low-lying locations with a risk of frost. So cover up or bring in any frost-sensitive plants. And then Friday, sunny skies, 14 degrees, northwest winds of 30 to 50. Saturday is mainly sunny with a high of 16. And then for Sunday, sun and cloud in 17. Rain looks to return late day Monday.
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0: right, if you've been listening to our show, particularly on our Friday edition, which is, of course, tomorrow, where we have a slot that we designate for our meteorologist, Alistair Alders, who comes onto the show, and we talk about the weekend forecast. But we've also been talking a lot as of late about the ongoing dryness that has been happening in our part of the world. And that information that Alistair brings along comes to us from some of the great work that's happening with the Canadian Drought Monitor. And that's an organization that looks at these things and looks at trends and looks at what is happening on the ground and what that means for us as we move forward. And it's a valuable tool. And I'm very pleased to welcome to the program an agro-climate specialist at Agriculture and Agri-Food Canada, and is also part of that team, and that is Trevor Hadwin. Trevor, how are you?
1: Good morning. Doing very well.
0: Trevor, that Canada Drought Monitor has been a valuable tool, particularly here in the Maritimes and in Nova Scotia for the last couple of years, because, you know, anecdotally, we kind of take a look at our yards and our lawns and the woods and the streams and the rivers and the lakes, but now we have some data that backs up some of the concerns that we have about how dry it is here.
1: Yeah, absolutely. The Drought Monitor tool was initially developed in the United States and adopted in Canada and modified for our landscape very quickly. We've been running the Drought Monitor for close to 20 years now.
0: When it comes to trying to figure out trends for this, I mean, the old saying here in Nova Scotia is that if you don't like the weather, wait 5 minutes. It must be difficult to try and nail down things when the weather patterns change so frequently here.
1: Yeah, absolutely. The other challenge that we have is that drought is really a relative term. It doesn't have a clear definition. Different practitioners use it in different ways. So a water manager uses it different than an agricultural farmer. So we're trying to balance a whole bunch of different parameters and ensure that we're providing good information for the wide suite of people looking at drought conditions.
0: And it varies by region, right? I mean, we've been complaining in some parts of Nova Scotia this spring about how cold it was and how much rain and how damp it was. And that, of course, good news for places that are dry. But other places like in the Annapolis Valley, they're still saying it's extremely dry in that region.
1: Yeah, for sure. It is very localized. Again, when we look at drought conditions just across the province of Nova Scotia, we're dealing with different landscapes, different weather patterns, different microclimates all through the region. Certainly where we see drought more often in the prairie region of Canada, we have a little bit more uniform climate. So even there, we do have some microclimate issues that we're dealing with, but certainly in British Columbia and the Atlantic regions are a little bit more difficult. They do have smaller regions of differentiation.
0: Looking at the latest report from the Canada Drought Monitor, looks like conditions are starting to improve for a bit of Nova Scotia. But again, those areas like the Valley are still showing that they're pretty dry.
1: Yeah, certainly we've seen substantial improvement throughout the winter and early spring here. Last October, when we went into the winter, 99% of the province was classified as drought. Right now, as of April 30th, just 20% is classified as drought. However, another 51% is classified as abnormally dry. So there are still some concerns. Abnormally dry conditions typically mean either recovering from drought or provides a little bit of warning that they're vulnerable to become into drought. We're still a little concerned going into the season here. We do have significant heat right now in the region. Warm temperatures are reducing soil moisture, increasing evaporation. So we're losing water all the time with these warmer temperatures. And the forecast isn't for really cool temperatures throughout the season. So we're looking at well above normal temperatures throughout the season, both in the next month, but also the 3 month forecast from Environment Canada is showing above normal conditions. So we're expecting a hot summer that reduces moisture typically through evaporation. The challenges aren't over yet.
0: This might be a crystal ball question, Trevor, but do as a rule of thumb anyway, do areas dry out quicker than they get more moisture? Does the 30 degree day take 5 or 6 days of rain to recover from?
1: Yeah, it really depends on how dry the region's been in the past, how vulnerable those areas are, how much bank of moisture we have in that soil. So certainly those 30 degree temperatures dry out that surface soil moisture very quickly. But we can preserve a little bit of moisture down in the root zone. And right now we've got decent moisture in that root zone for most of the province. There are a few pockets, again, that central portion of southern Nova Scotia, as well as up in the northern regions of Cape Breton along the eastern coast. They're extremely dry conditions still. Have not recovered from last year's drought whatsoever. So,
0: good chunk of Nova Scotia is living off of well water, Trevor, and that's always a concern when we start to talk about dry conditions. What can people expect for their wells this year?
1: Yeah, that's a hard one to answer. We've certainly recovered in terms of shallow wells. The moisture from this winter and spring runoff has provided good moisture for the recovery of the shallow well systems. But the deeper wells, those take a long time to recover. We went through a very significant drought last year, and that moisture at depth is not recovered yet. And will take significant time and moisture to recover. So we're not expecting real good recovery on the groundwater for some time. So that becomes a risk as we move into another dry summer.
0: Pray for rain, I guess.
1: Yeah, absolutely.
0: All right, Trevor, I appreciate your time.
1: Yeah, thank you very much.
0: That is Trevor Hadwin, is an agro-climate specialist at Agriculture and Agri-Food Canada. Getting better, some pockets in Nova Scotia, maybe not as quickly as others, but days like yesterday, the day before, and even a little bit of today certainly have an impact. And if the long-term forecasting is correct, we can expect more of these warm days as we head into the more traditional summer months of June, July, and August. So I wish I had better news for y'all that are on a well. It'll be another year of watching water levels and maybe planning just in case things dry out to a point where we saw last year where people's wells were running dry. It's summertime. It's 30 degrees yesterday. Almost doesn't feel right to be talking about hockey, does it? But the cycle that is junior hockey is perpetual. It never stops. And they're getting set to welcome the next crop of new players into junior hockey teams across the Q League and across the CHL. The draft is happening here in Halifax this year. It's happening on the 5th and 6th of June. A conversation with a good friend of our show, 95.7 alumni. That's Scott McIntosh. He's the manager of communications with the Halifax Mooseheads, and he will be your guest when we come back.
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5: I'm Maury Mocha. I know Mocha.
4: Yes, you do.
5: Yeah.
3: Share the high

0: out as quickly as others. But days like yesterday, the day before, and even a little bit of today certainly have an impact. And if the long-term forecasting is correct, we can expect more of these warm days as we head into the more traditional summer months of June, July, and August. So I wish I had better news for y'all that are on a well. It'll be another year of watching water levels and maybe planning just in case things dry out to a point where we saw last year where people's wells were running dry. It's summertime. It's 30 degrees yesterday. Almost doesn't feel right to be talking about hockey, does it? But the cycle that is junior hockey is perpetual. It never stops. And they're getting set to welcome the next crop of new players into junior hockey teams across the Q League and across the CHL. The draft is happening here in Halifax this year. It's happening on the 5th and 6th of June. A conversation with a good friend of our show, 95.7 alumni. That's Scott McIntosh. He's the manager of communications with the Halifax Mooseheads, and he will be your guest when we come back.
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In getting ready for our next discussion with our next guest, started doing some digging and some research, and it's almost hard to believe that the Halifax Mooseheads have been around for 32 years, which is an outstanding achievement in junior hockey. And this is the very first time

0: Halifax Mooseheads will host the Quebec Major Junior Hockey League entry draft. Scotty, that kind of blew me away.
1: Yeah, it's been a while. It's been around a long time now, and you know what? To host the draft for the first time is it's pretty exciting. And I think the main reason for that is, you know, the longtime tenant, the Nova Scotia Tattoo, typically took over a little earlier in the building, and it kind of just never really worked out for the team to be able to hold the draft at the time. But it works out now, and excited to have it come to fruition here very soon.
0: Scott, for those that aren't familiar with it, why do we have to have a facility like the size of Scotiabank Arena or Scotiabank Center to host a draft?
1: Honestly, this is you know, next to the NHL draft, it's the next best thing. The way I've been so impressed, and this will be my 12th draft, I think, going to, and the league does, the QMJHL does, you know, the heavy lifting really for this sort of thing, and they put on a fantastic display. It's the full stage setup. It's like a concert style setup within the arena with the podium, the draft floor with all of the teams set up, all 18 teams and their scouting staffs, and the bowl is filled with prospects and their families and fans and media, and it's really a spectacle, and it's something that's worth taking in if you're interested in that sort of thing. I know there's a lot of diehards around here that have followed the Mooseheads and the league for a long time that maybe don't get the chance to go to something like this. So it's worth having a look at. Friday night, first round is, they put on quite a display, quite a show. And then Saturday, it's rounds 2 through 12. It moves a lot quicker, kind of like the NHL draft, how it's all called from the floor at that point, and the players just come down and go directly to the tables. But no, it's so well done, impressive every year. I've never seen a bad one, so it's worth coming out and checking out here at Scotiabank Center.
0: I went to a draft that was in Moncton a few years back, and it's not only just the Friday and the Saturday, but there are meetings and stuff that happen before it. Kids get interviewed and they go through the whole process, and as coaches and general managers and front office staff start to make their decisions for that big night, Friday night.
1: Yeah, exactly. Everybody's got their war rooms set up in different hotel banquet rooms. They're putting the kids through the paces. Those final, when you're down to the wire like that, they want to make sure they've got all their I's dotted and T's crossed. So the final chance to meet with some of those prospects and do the interview process. I know the Mooseheads in particular, we'll meet with a few more. And then the Thursday night prior, it goes to the wee hours of the morning kind of thing, where the scouting staff is stuck in a room together and just really going through all of the different draft scenarios and their rankings. And it's really, really an interesting time. And there's a lot of, smiling faces. There's sometimes a lot of sad faces, just as you see in the NHL draft when you're expecting to be picked a little higher, and then you're waiting and waiting and waiting. So it's an emotional time, both for good and bad for the kids. But you want to see some young kids dressed to the nines. This is the place to be. The style comes out in full fashion with their suits and the families as well. And it's just a really cool time for the entire league. Really, it's the only time all year that we get all of the teams together in one spot. So even throughout the week leading up, it's a great opportunity to have different seminars, marketing, and things like that to get some of the business staff from the Quebec League teams together and kind of collaborate and have some discussion about what we can do better and some things that have worked in the past and just kind of give each other creative ideas. So it's a lot of fun.
0: Mooseheads, I think you had 14 picks in the draft come up, and you got number three overall.
1: Yeah, it's exciting to have third overall. That was a pick that didn't belong to the team. It belonged to the Rimouski Oceanic that came over in a trade a couple of years ago for Matthew Cataford, former MVP with the Mooseheads, and then went to Rimouski, where they hosted the Memorial Cup. Did drop down a little bit. It was going into the lottery, it was second overall, so a little bit of a disappointing factor there, but third overall is amazing. And then the team also owns their own pick, which is seventh overall. So two in the top 10, I think six in the top 36 of the draft. There's four second rounders in the arsenal of Cam Russell. So lots that can be done with that. Yeah, I personally don't see him making all of those picks. I think there are trades to be made.
0: Oh, is that a scoop?
1: It's a guess.
0: Okay, but, fair.
1: But that's if I were a betting man, I would say that, you know, things, there'll be some movement because the team wasn't quite where they wanted to be this year, and they've got some good players coming back that are, you know, nearing the end of their tenure here in Moose Country, and they'll want to make a go for it next year, I think. So expect the team to be, you know, looking to improve any way they can, and that would be my guess that you'll see a little bit of movement on the trade market.
0: Scott, different from drafts of old, right? Because we've got some new rules now. We've got a change in eligibility with the NCAA. Does that factor into these war room discussions?
1: Absolutely. And it's you know, maybe it's not quite the Wild West as it was when it first opened, but there's so much to consider with, you see all these kids that are in the queue now that are committing to NCAA. It's not always clear if they're waiting until the age of 19 or if they're leaving earlier. And then you've got free agents that you can pluck from the States as well. There's just so much to consider. I think the boom and bust cycles of the queue, where you would build and have a great team for a year or two and then kind of go through that rebuilding process, I think that's gone. And I think Taylor McDougall of the Moncton Wildcats is the one that proved this past year that there's a new model to be had out there. And it's, you know, dipping into that free agency market, and maybe you're only having a player for a year or two. You're grabbing them as an 18 or 19 year old, and then you've got to quickly retool in the off season. So you're constantly in the recruiting process. And I think, it is a changing landscape daily right now. And we'll quickly find out what teams are able to fall in line with that and what teams fall behind.
0: Scott, we want to have a big showing for Moose Country as well. And tickets are available for this first time ever Q League draft in Halifax.
1: Exactly, and they're free, which is the best part. It's,
0: right.
1: It's an entirely free event for fans, and you'll be able to claim up to six of them. It'll be done through Ticketmaster.ca. We've got all of the information on our website, HalifaxMooseheads.ca. But the date you want to have circled on your calendar for the general public is Thursday, May 28th at 10 a.m. They will be available at Ticketmaster.ca. You can claim up to six, and that's per day. So you'll have to go in there and get your seats for Friday for the first round, and then Saturday rounds 2 through 12. If you want to go and enjoy that as well, you'll be able to go back in and claim more tickets that way.
0: There's going to be a bit of a street party happening too, from what I hear.
1: Yeah, there'll be all kinds of little activations. Scotiabank Center Events East Group is working very closely with us. So it's kind of like us. Events East and the Quebec League all working together and doing as much as we can to make this a memorable event. There'll be a DJ party. I believe there's going to be a red carpet event on the Friday night with, you know, that fans could, you may have seen it, them kind of do it with the PWHL when they were here.
0: Right.
1: As the prospects enter Scotiabank Center with their families, they'll be, you know, given the red carpet treatment and kind of a neat thing to take part in, and there'll be, you know, different things throughout the concourse at the event itself that fans will be able to enjoy, and I hope everybody has a lot of fun with it.
0: Scott, early in the show today, I was talking about a survey that came out. Angus Reid did a poll that said that 70% of Canadians are going to support the Montreal Canadiens as they pursue their path to the Stanley Cup. As a devout fan of the Calgary Flames, Scott McIntosh, are you throwing on a Habs jersey?
1: I'm torn down the middle because absolutely I'm pulling for Montreal. It's been a lot of fun to watch. And then the other side of me is all in on Nathan MacKinnon.
0: For sure.
1: As well. So I would love to see a Colorado-Montreal final. And it's funny, Dan, I find as I get older, the less I'm cheering for one team and the more I'm cheering for individuals, especially being in the world that I'm in now. You get to meet and kind of get to know some of these people throughout the hockey world. And so you start pulling for individuals more. But I did have a little bit of a chuckle as I was waiting to come on the show today and hear Chris Cuthbert with the ole, ole, ole right. call. And I was just wondering how much that killed you.
0: Oh.
1: That as much, much
0: I still, you know, thing. Scotty, I just can't. And you're cheering for individuals because the Flames have been so terrible for so long.
1: That's probably why.
0: All right, man. Best of luck with the draft. And we'll be chatting, I'm sure, before the season starts.
1: I appreciate it. Thank you.
0: That is Scott McIntosh. He is with the Halifax Mooseheads. As that draft gets ready to kick off, it is on the 5th and the 6th of June. Those tickets go on sale on the 28th. They're free, but you got to get tickets ahead of time. And if you've not been to a draft, this is the first time it's been in Halifax, so many of you wouldn't have had an experience with it. It's fun to watch a 15-year-old get drafted into the Q League, into junior hockey, and his parents are there, and it's you know, all the trials and tribulations, those 4 a.m. driving to the rinks all come to the surface. It's a lot of fun to watch, and we look forward to it, and proud to be partners with the Halifax Mooseheads here at 95.7 News Radio. That's going to do it for this edition of the show, folks. Very glad for all of our guests who join us and part of their knowledge on us. I hope you learned something. I do every day. Thank you to all of you who picked up the phone, dialed the numbers, and joined the conversation. I truly appreciate that. Look forward to the open hours. We'll do it again tomorrow. The Friday free-for-all will take flight. Hope to see you there. Until then, enjoy the sunshine. Get out there and enjoy Nova Scotia. Be well and be kind to one another.
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4: Now this update from the Canadian Press. A bid by Alberta Premier Danielle Smith's United Conservatives to hold a potential vote on Alberta quitting Canada has taken another step forward today. The Premier is set to deliver a TV address tonight amid referendum speculation, with Albertans already scheduled for an October vote on 9 referendum questions about immigration reform and constitutional concerns. Montreal Public Health is warning of an uptick in Lyme disease in the city after reaching its highest number of cases since 2003. Health officials say people who enjoy outdoor leisure activities should be careful in endemic areas where ticks can be found, such as tall grass, gardens, forests, and woodlands. British Columbia will be renaming the Site C Hydro Dam after former Premier John Horgan, who died in 2024. The project was one that he didn't support, but allowed it to go ahead because costs ballooned. And BC Premier David Eby says it shows Horgan's willingness to consider the best interests of BC residents. From the Canadian Press, I'm John Kennedy.
5: I'm meteorologist Alistair Alders. Partly cloudy to mainly clear tonight with light northwesterly winds. 6 degrees at the low, but as cool as 2 for inland low-lying locations with a risk of frost. So cover up or bring in any frost-sensitive plants. And then Friday, sunny skies, 14 degrees, northwest winds of 30 to 50. Saturday is mainly sunny with a high of 16. And then for Sunday, sun and cloud in 17. Rain looks to return late day Monday.
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10: 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I just turned the Knicks game on, and I forgot to turn the volume on mute. So you heard Mike Breen blasting through my speakers there for a little bit. That's my apologies. But we're a couple of minutes away from tip-off. We're a couple of minutes away from puck drop.